0: still a great pitcher. He's still a guy that is going to be able to get you a lot of strikeouts. You look at the advanced numbers and he has been rock solid, but I do think that the league is starting to figure him out a little bit as well. And for Paul Skenes, it's something that happens with darn near every pitcher in all of baseball. Like, hey, we saw Cam Schlittler get absolutely lit up against the Detroit Tigers. That was either yesterday or 2 days ago as well. These young pitchers, they're going to hit some bumps in the road. And for Paul Skenes, he needs to be able to persevere through them. Like, personally, I thought that this was going to be a little bit of a bounce back spot for him. It certainly was not. But I do think that for Paul Skenes, he needs to dock him a little bit here moving forward until he has that another good start where he looks like Paul Skenes once again.
1: 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How about late night in Sacramento? The Dodgers in town to take on the A's. JT Ginn takes the bump for the A's. The Dodgers throwing an opener in Jack Dreyer. Your total in the game is 11.5. You want to go over, or 11, I should say. You want to go over here?
0: Oh, man, this is a high total here because I was able to get this more around a 9.5, 10 overnight. 11 for me is a little bit of a point of no return just because with the LA Dodgers, they still have a relatively solid bullpen, and this should be like a piecemeal poo-poo platter of pitchers sort of game, Johnny Wholesale, whatever you want to call it, for the LA Dodgers. But I do think that you've got a little bit of value here on the Athletics on the money line because for JT Ginn, while he's doing for a little bit of regression, he's not getting a ton of strikeouts, he's been able to keep the ball in the yard. He's one of the few guys on this Athletics team that can actually pitch in Sacramento. Now, for the Dodgers, they have been walloping the ball, over 6 runs per game away from them, number one in all of baseball in terms of road run creation. But I do think that when you get to 11-plus, with the way that Ginn has been pitching, it goes a little bit too high. And keep in mind that the Athletics have been dealing with some injuries. Zach Galop is now on the injury list. Quite a few of those solid infielders have been out of the fold. And I know I have 2 or 3 guys in the lineup right now that are giving you 8-plus home runs due to those injuries. So I think that now that we're up to 11-plus, it's just gone a little bit too far for me. I'm going to be in on an 11-plus the under. Like I said, I personally overnight got a much better number with regards to the over. Can't give it out right now. But that said, I still think that there's some good plus money here on the Athletics.
2: Greg, how much do you factor in weather? How do you kind of walk the line between taking it into account, something I struggle with, taking it into account, but you don't want to overreact to it. You don't want to completely ignore it. Like I mentioned, we've had some extreme weather throughout the country. Heat, wind blowing out. Just take us through your process as a handicapper factoring in the weather.
0: I think that you always have to be mindful of it, and you want to be checking the forecast a few days in advance and then sort of making your adjustments 24 hours in advance. Like I always do that for the Wrigley Field wind. I'll take a look at like 4 or 5 days in advance being like, okay, it's probably going to be blowing out. We'll set an initial total and then we'll adjust it a little bit more 12 to 24 hours in advance to make sure that the wind is actually going to be there, because with the weather, it can change at any minute. But I do think that it needs to be a big factor here. It can't be an end-all, be-all. Like if you've got Jacob Mizorowski going up against Cam Schlittler, for example, you can't set a total of like 11 out there at Yankee Stadium or something like that. That would just be absolutely ridiculous. But at the same time, if that total would be 6.5 to 7, you need to bump that up a little bit because it is something that is going to be affecting these guys. And you have to factor in a little bit of fatigue with regards to some of these pitchers as well, because it does feel like the heat does affect these pitchers quite a bit as well. So it's something that needs to be factored in. It can't be an end-all, be-all, though. And sometimes you just get 23 runs by the Chicago Cubs out there in Wrigley Field. And in my opinion, they still would have put up a lot of runs, even if it wasn't so hot and windy out there today.
1: Dansby Swanson and PCA, the new Garrigan Ruth in that order for the Chicago Cubs. Hey, we've got a game about to start in 2 minutes in Houston. Emi as a -157 favorite with the Stros, plus $1.30 with Taj Bradley in Minnesota. 8.5 is the total. Did you consider anything in this game, Greg?
0: I just have to take the plus money here with the Twins. Taj Bradley is too good of a pitcher to be this big of an underdog. Like, Tetsuya Amaya has been a little bit better recently for the Astros. That combined no-hitter about a month or so ago was able to get him going, but he still has had command issues with over 4 walks per 9 innings. You still have a guy in Taj Bradley that's able to give you about 10 strikeouts per 9 innings, and the trepidation that you've got with the Minnesota Twins here, out of 30 Major League Baseball teams, they are a nice hearty 30th in terms of their bullpen ERA. You really don't have anyone trustworthy in that bullpen, but it's not like the Astros have been the Mona Lisa Vitos of bullpen pitching themselves. They're in the bottom 10 in terms of bullpen ERA. Sure, it's been a little bit better ever since Josh Hader has been out there. Brian King has been relatively okay for them as well. But with Amai, he can always get knocked out of the start relatively early. And with the Twins, You've got wallopers in this lineup. They have been a top 10 team in terms of run creation. I know that Byron Buxton has been in and out the last few days, but you still have some of these guys that are doing a nice job moving the line, getting on base, like a Trevor Larnish, who's been able to give you a 380 on base, been able to get a little bit of power out of Cody Clements, Brooks Lee and company. So I just feel like this is too big of a plus number here on the Twins. I took a shot on them on the money line.
1: He is Greg Peterson. You can read him every single day. All you have to do, take your fingers, punch it on the keyboard, VSIN.com, breaking down Major League Baseball, and search for his podcast wherever you get your podcasts. It is the Baseball Betting Show with Greg Peterson. Appreciate the time as always, my friend. Good luck with the bets.
0: I always appreciate you guys. Thank you so much.
1: We have a shot net, by the way, Will. Bosnia on the attack early on. They're playing around in the American territory, went back the other way. It looked like U.S. was being very aggressive. Now we have Bosnia looking pretty aggressive offensively. I hate rooting against our country. I just want them to score a goal. I want us both to cash our tickets here. But this is just a simple betting thing. When the overwhelming public is just slamming one side of a bet like they were with the U.S. up to minus $8, you have to unfortunately be a contrarian and unfortunately be whatever the opposite of a patriot is and bet against your home country.
2: Yeah, and it's not just like, oh, it's an NFL side and you're the Rams or the public side. When patriotism gets involved, it brings the bias to a whole nother level and the enthusiasm just inflates the line. Now, doesn't mean it's going to get home from our perspective, but I think we're all kind of just rooting for our bets, but rooting for the USA to advance. So we'll see here. It should be a fun night.
1: We are just about 11 minutes in. USA minus 750, Bosnia plus 475. Junior Caminero's at the plate. He's been on a crazy tear. Will he hit another home run after going deep earlier in this game? Also, want to remind you, right now, VSiN, 4th of July sale, 2 years of VSiN Pro. You can get it for just $299. That is all the best bets. That is all the articles, the betting splits from DraftKings and Circa, 24/7 video. All you have to do, though, is go to VSiN.com/subscribe and take advantage of this offer before July 7th.
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1: World Cup center stage tonight here, July 1st. Welcome back into VSiN Primetime with Will Hill. I'm Dustin Sweetelson. You're listening to VSiN, the sports betting network. Team USA with a shot towards the net, not quite on net. And at around the 15-minute mark, we remain scoreless in Santa Clara. U.S. men's national team now minus 575. They were minus $8 at the start of this match. Bosnia is plus 390 here, Will. Nothing that I'm looking for in-game as of right now, but if you were betting the U.S. at minus $8, this is just a lesson that you were just doing everything wrong. You had to wait this thing out to look for a better number versus doing something stupid with that.
2: Yeah, and worth pointing out, worth clarifying, because it gets confusing. You know, not that I'm the most the most experienced soccer bettor, but even, you know, you and I are pretty experienced bettors just in general. The different lines here and the confusion over what am I betting? Because right now at DraftKings, just to advance, USA minus 575, Bosnia plus 390.
1: Yes.
2: But if you want to bet the 90-minute line, which is 90 minutes plus extra time, that's a whole different set of wagers. Then it's US minus 230.
1: Yeah.
2: Draws plus 310. So we already got a nice little value, or, you know, only a few minutes in, but we get it at 4-1. We're already down to 3-1. Bosnia plus 800 to win on the three-way money line. Over under 2.5. Pretty much, you know, minus 110 either way. Under now minus 103. So that's moving. So just keep that in mind. Know what you're betting. Always, always worth, you know, reiterating. Double check your bets when you put them in. It's stuff that seems so simple, but hey, I mean, how many times I've done it? You put in the wrong bet, and you go and check your account, and you had a winner, and thought you had a loser, or vice versa. And just double checking your bets. Know what you're betting. Can never be too careful. I think it's worth restating, especially with, you know, how confusing the soccer language can be once you get to the knockout round.
1: Yeah, one's to advance. One is pre anything extra, meaning the extra time or pre the shootout, I should say. So you're right. You're right. It's down, by the way, to advance. USA minus 550. Bosnia plus 370 on the 90-minute line. Minus 230, minus 225 for USA. 7.5-1 Bosnia. Draw. Flipping between 3.5-1 down to 3-1. As the U.S. with the ball now, looking to create some offense. But thus far, I do believe this match is being played on Bosnia's terms. They feel like they're in pretty good control against an American squad that's in a new role as a favorite, as the team that people are punching up against. And as I say that, really good offensive opportunity thrown on net. Header goes over and out of bounds at the 17-10 mark.
2: It does, and it's a little like hockey where you just there's a lot of holding your breath and hoping stuff doesn't happen when you have these bets on soccer. So still 0-0, about 17.5 minutes in. That was certainly a very live opportunity for U.S., but they are turned away. So still scoreless here about 18 minutes into the game.
1: Over in Major League Baseball, an update in Houston, Texas, where the Twinkies on the board first. They lead the Astros 2-0. Josh Bell just hit a home run. Why does that matter? Josh Bell, I believe coming into this game against Imai, the starter for Houston, who's had all sorts of issues, although has been good the last couple times out. Josh Bell saw him earlier in the year and hit two home runs off of him. He's now seen him three times this year, and that is his third home run against him. Wow. Josh Bell just has his number, man.
2: Yeah, good call. And we mentioned how Caminero, how red hot he is. Maybe they start pitching around him, and maybe Caminero to walk is a good play either live or, you know, pre-flop once, you know, you get the lines for these Rays games in the next few days here. I don't think that's a bad idea, but his last at-bat after homering, again in his first at-bat, he does strike out, so Lugo goes after him. I'm looking at the pitch chart. There are some of these breaking balls out of the zone, so maybe it's a situation, Dustin. He saw five pitches. Really only one of them is in the strike zone. Lugo was kind of nibbling, threw a couple balls out of the zone. He got him to chase on a ball on 2-2, so even though Caminero struck out, maybe that is going to be the approach where these pitchers say, you know what, If you're going to beat me, it's going to be at a pitch on your ankles or it's going to be a pitch over your shoulders. I'm not going to just lay the ball over the middle of the zone, which is easier said than done. But Caminero to walk, I think at bat, game to game with how hot he's been, I think that's something that probably has some value going forward.
1: Well, and that approach from Lugo also feels like I'm taking on the hottest hitter in baseball right now. I'm going to dare him because he's going to be super aggressive. Let me take advantage of how aggressive he's going to be, throw him a bunch of spinners, and just see if he's willing to wave the bat at them thinking that he can hit anything in the zone right now. And rightfully so, but I think it's a really smart approach from Lugo in this spot against Caminero and company. That game, 2-0 right now in the fourth. I am sweating out Seth Lugo over 15.5 outs recorded. Back to the soccer match. The Bosnian goalie was down, was getting looked at by trainers. Did he remain in this match? Because I saw them looking at him, but I did not see if he stayed. He's still in? Okay. These soccer players, man, Academy Awards, Oscars, they could win all of them. If they just took their talents and focused on being actors, I believe they'd be better than that. They are soccer players. They really sell these injuries pretty hard.
2: Your guy Patrick, but big soccer guy. Have you talked to him? Do you know who he likes in this match?
1: He thought Bosnia was live to score. That's how I came to the over a half a goal. I think he also liked both teams to score as well. Which I don't hate either, especially because some people were able to get some plus prices on that earlier today. He loves the Americans, but he said the one weakness is the goalie and the defense. That would be the biggest concern. And if Bosnia could get to that level, they could potentially punch one in. As the U.S. with an opportunity, but it is thwarted by Bosnia. I believe that goes out off Bosnia, though, so he should have a corner kick coming for the Americans. 21-minute mark approaching, and we are still scoreless in Santa Clara, California, between Bosnia, Herzegovina, and the United States of America. So we will guide you through this game, or this match, I should say, all night long. Will, I know everyone's brought it up already.
2: I have a stupid question. Can I ask you a stupid question?
1: Sure.
2: Same building they played the Super Bowl in, right?
1: Yeah. Okay. Yeah, for sure.
2: I told you it was a stupid question.
1: Yeah, no, I don't think Santa Clara has that many arenas.
2: It just didn't occur to me until now that this is the same building. That's a hell of a year. It's a hell of a 4 or 5 months here to have the Super Bowl in February. Then, you know, in the summer, you have a big World Cup match like that.
1: So, well, and the thing,
2: hadn't occurred to me. That's all.
1: As a football guy as well, getting ready for football season here, the thing that jumps out to me watching our football stadiums be used for soccer, how majestic they look with natural grass on the field, and how few injuries seem to be like really happening with tears and whatnot with these soccer players who are running up and down the pitch.
2: Well, that's kind of why I asked too, because you're saying, as you said, Santa Clara, it came to mind. It's like, wait, that's the same one like the 49ers play at that we had the Super Bowl. It doesn't look the same. That's why it is kind of hard to comprehend, but it looks beautiful.
1: It does. It looks gorgeous. And I'm going to have the same complaint everyone has about soccer. The stoppage time and the extra time being added.
2: Yeah, I know.
1: Just on a society level, we've reached a point where we have the technology to be able to stop clocks. The fact that this sport still goes, no, but back in the day, we couldn't stop the clock, so we're just going to add up what the ref thinks is the time we missed because of all these certain events happening. We're just going to tack it on at the end, at the ref's volition of when this thing's going to end. It's like, hold on. We have the ability to do it. Why wouldn't we do it? We use virtual reality to assess where certain calls are, and we go to this review system that is super advanced, but we're still just going off the whim of a ref. It is freaking wild.
2: I would agree. As we are hitting a hydration break, still nil-nil. I don't know. How are you feeling about your bets? Do you think we're on the right side of this? Is it too early to tell anything? What would be your takeaways here 20-something minutes in?
1: All right. Right now, the U.S. is minus 205. It just went up to minus 230. The draw is 3-1. Bosnia is 8-1. I think because a lot of us who bet in other sports, whether it be basketball or it's football, where the pacing really sets what the algorithm is going to be for the sports book for the total, I think normally our inclination would be go under 2.5 right now at minus 142. That thing just got juiced up from minus 132. But I don't think the over is out of the question here. What I'm noticing watching soccer, again, very novice here, there's a lot of action late. And this is a knockout stage. where one of these teams is going to go home, which means to me more desperation late, more aggressiveness late. So if the U.S. has a 1-0 lead, you expect a lot out of Bosnia, which would still go under the total. But if Bosnia scores, then all of a sudden, if that works for them, it's a 1-1 game, and you have the U.S. on the attack trying to make up for that goal that they just lost. I just think every single scenario leads to a more aggressive end of the match, which is why right now I would lean over 2.5 at plus 124.
2: Okay. Yeah, makes sense. And again, I think it's a situation where if they're tied, they become more conservative. And if somebody has a lead, that's when all hell can kind of break loose. Somewhat similar to basketball where, you know what, you're down 7 with a minute to left. That's when you get the fouling. That's where, you know, you get a lot of garbage points at the end, as opposed to the game is tied or one possession game, then possessions become slower and the clock can go pretty quickly. So should be fun. 0-0 so far. So this game will keep us entertained. What if this came down to penalty kicks? That would be fun. It would be stressful. It would be good for our bets, but it would be stressful.
1: Oh, it would be dramatic too. I mean, that's not the way that people thought we were going to win this thing, but I guess beggars can't be choosers when you're correct. The U.S. and you haven't been in these situations before. Circus football contests.
2: Well, I have done both before. I have begged and chosen, so that's true. It can be done.
1: Circus football contests are open. 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
17: Thoughts on a spate of NBA maneuvers? 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And, of course, Crack. Bill Krakenberger, unscripted, whatever's on his mind. A special Kraken Kelly in studio version of the Crack Hour. 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
19: I think they did what they had to compete with LIV, but now that LIV is going away, I think moving towards a different format, guys, what this is going to do is no more of these no-cut events. It's going to be 120-player fields as opposed to these like 72. There's going to be cuts in all of these. There's going to be more tournaments with bigger prize pools attached. Yeah, you might not get everybody every single week, Wes, but you will get more players kind of dipping in and dipping out, and so we won't have these tournaments where you and I and Kelly come on here and go, well, nobody's playing this tournament. There'll be more incentive for some of these guys to play some of these tournaments they haven't in years past. Hats off for the tour for not sitting on the fact that Liv's going away and just going, oh, okay, well, we got rid of those guys, good on us. From what I'm seeing, it does seem like it's good changes in my opinion.
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22: 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And by the way, I think we're looking at his one of his last three Grand Slams.
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1: Back at it on VSiN Primetime. I'm Dustin Sweetelson. He is Will Hill. You can follow us on X at Dustin Sweetelson at Not The Will Hills. We'll take you through the night here on VSiN, the Sports Betting Network. Looks like people wanted a penalty call just now in this U.S.-Bosnia match. I don't believe anything was enforced, though. As we approach the 30-minute mark, Will, we remain scoreless in this matchup in the knockout round. The U.S. minus 205, Bosnia 7-1. Draw is now, well, it's plus 275. Yep, it's staying at plus 275 at the 30-minute and 12-second mark.
2: What is, aside from the game for a second, what is the scene like at the book? You're at the Circa. Is it packed? Are people rowdy? I know Matt was doing the show last night saying, man, it's packed here. And, you know, obviously, I obviously can't hear what's going on, but anytime Mexico shot or scored and they won 2-0, he said it was an eruption. Is it the same vibe there? What's a little report there from the book?
1: It is pretty packed. Now, the part where there's no one sitting right next to me, those white kind of cards on there, those are reserve seats. So I think people paid for them and maybe aren't sitting in them, or they're selling them or something. But either way, it's standing room in the back. There's a ton of people here. The atmosphere is crazy, as it looks like the U.S. is on the board. 1-0. The Americans punch one in at 31 on the dot, I think, was the time. Are they going to review it? Are they waving anything? Oh, no, they took it off the board. Oh, no. Oh, no. That's not what we like to see. Offsides. I'm also learning in soccer that offsides is like holding. You can call it on any play.
2: Yeah.
1: That's what it's become.
2: Somebody, yeah. I got to find the tweet. I think it was Cousin Sal. He said, "Exciting! Offsides is easy to explain. Anytime something exciting happens, it's offside."
1: You know what? There's
2: validity. And it is funny. There is the same thought, like, you know, that delayed gratification you have to have as a football fan or a football bettor when your team scores a touchdown, where you can't just jump around and get excited right away. There has to be, all right, is there a flag? Is there a flag? There is that same sort of feeling with us soccer, but still 0-0. That's good for our draw. That hurts, you know, if you have the U.S. So. Close, but no cigar here, as we are still scoreless just about 32 minutes into the game here.
1: Yeah, let's see. Maybe there's an emotional letdown and Bosnia can take advantage on the other end. The match, though, in the last few minutes has been played in their territory somewhat by design, but also some pretty aggressive moves by the U.S. to get some offensive opportunities. And Bosnia is unable to really clear it ultimately out of their end over and over again, which gives the U.S., I'll use a football term, good field position here to make something happen on the attack.
2: Yeah, and just update the lines to advance. USA minus 525, Bosnia plus 375. 90-minute line, U.S. down to minus 200, draw plus 275. Bosnia, that's still a pretty juicy plus 750. Over under 2.5, the over, you're getting some plus money at plus 137. Under 2.5, minus 165. Ooh. Those are your updated lines here about 33 minutes into the game, Dustin. If you had no bets, if you had nothing coming in, and you're just recommending something live, what is the best bet? Of everything I just read, what is the best bet right now?
1: U.S. minus $2. I mean, that's...
2: You think so?
1: It's getting pretty short. Now, that's on the 90-minute line, right? So you're not going to win if we go to a shootout, but... I do think they will find a way late to do something. As let's think about it from this scenario. Let's say it remains scoreless. We're 0-0 late in the match, and Bosnia's just waiting it out.
2: Yeah.
1: Bosnia doesn't have the offense to do anything, so they're just going to sit back, park the bus. They're going to try and defend their territory and ensure that the U.S. can't get good looks at their net. So because of that, it's going to be played on their end, and if the U.S. can show that they have more options offensively, they might be able to punch one in just because it could be an overwhelming amount of opportunities on that side of the field.
2: Okay, so you would go right now U.S. to win in regulation, U.S. on the three-way line, and you would lay the $2. If you had any bet, that's what you would do?
1: Yeah, that's what I think I would do. I mean, I don't love doing that, okay. but that's what I think about. I'd also think about, just because to be contrarian, over 2.5 plus 133, I still think we're going to get goals. And I think Bosnia is going to get one, which means we need two from the Americans, and that kind of coincides with what I just said, as I do think the U.S. and their offensive attack can do something here if the match is played on Bosnia's side of the pitch. I mean, easier said than done, but over 2.5 at plus 134, that is awfully juicy.
2: I still like the draw plus 300.
1: Both teams to score 90 minutes is plus 180.
2: Yeah.
1: I think at this point, though, I touched on it when we were previewing the match. The longer it's scoreless, the more nerves build up for the Americans, the more I think Bosnia does have a chance to capitalize just because we're in uncharted waters and we start playing Bosnia style here. So Bosnia is on the attack offensively, but you can tell why this team really hasn't had a lot of onslaught on net is like they get past midfield. They don't really have a good plan offensively. That's what jumps out to me as an attempt for a header and our goalie jumps out and makes a stop there. That's Matt Friis. Everyone knows Matt Friis, our goaltender with the big play.
2: Correct score, 90-minute market here. 0-0, it's plus 650. U.S. to win 1-0, plus 320. Bosnia to win 1-0, plus 1600. 1-1, plus 700. U.S. 2-0, plus 450. Bosnia 2-0, plus 7500. I don't know. Any other scores come to mind? Any of those scores sound appetizing to you in terms of, hey, I want to bet a little to win a lot. I just want something to root for. I want to bet the correct score. What would you do with that market, if anything?
1: U.S. 2-1, what would that pay out?
2: 8-1.
1: Yeah, that would be the one that jumps out to me. U.S. 2-1. I'll be consistent here. I don't want to say I think both teams can score and that I think the over's in play and then give you a 1-0 score on the other end. That's not consistent.
2: Right.
1: I do think that once the U.S. breaks through, though, they might score two or three. Hopefully it's just two. And then Bosnia, you need them just to punch one in. Who knows what happens late in this match. As we're at the 36 mark, and we are scoreless in Santa Clara in the World Cup, U.S. and Bosnia. And your money line right now is the U.S. minus 220. Bosnia is 8-1, and draw is down to plus 285. Wow, that is quite some movement. We took 4-1 beforehand. And right now, I feel pretty good, although the U.S. is getting like second chance efforts. They're putting shots towards the net, and then they're getting opportunities off rebounds and taking the ball back from Bosnia. I'm a bit concerned on my Bosnia over a half goal bet. I will admit that right now.
2: Yeah, and look, feeling pretty good here. We got draw, got Bosnia plus 1.5. So can only feel so good in soccer. You have to hold your breath, you know, basically the entire time until the match is over. But so far, so good. And look, I'd like the U.S. to advance, obviously. Good for business. I'm an American rooting for the U.S., but we are, yes, red, white, and blue, but we're all about the green here. And I did think there was some Bosnia value here. Have you kept an eye on baseball? Anything we should keep an eye on baseball here?
1: Well, a bet that I'm sweating out, which I need because I'm 0-2 on the day. Seth Lugo over 15.5 outs recorded. I need him to get an out into the sixth. He's in the fifth with two outs, a 1-1 count on Junior Caminero and a runner on first base. That is a bit concerning for my play, although he's doing what he did last go-around. As Caminero hit his 24th homer of the year in his first at-bat, and it looks like a bevy of breaking pitches coming his way. As I need Lugo to induce a ground out or get a strikeout here and get out of this inning, because at 65 pitches, he is trending in the right direction to go over my 15.5 outs recorded, and Caminero fouls one away for the second strike in the count. So that is one thing I am currently sweating out. The Twins with a 2-1 lead on Houston after Josh Bell hit a two-run home run on the top of the first, Will. Coming back the other way, it is Houston tacking on a run. And how did they score? I'm trying to see. I don't see a run driven in by anybody, but Altuve did score a run Alvarez has a hit, your MVP favorite. And it's 2-1 Minnesota as we are in the second inning right now. Emi versus Bradley.
2: Yeah, and Cameron Arrow strikes out. Same as last time, Dustin, where Lugo says, you know what, I'm not going to give in. If you're going to hit stuff in the dirt, you're going to hit stuff off the plate, God bless you, but I'm not going to just, you know, pepper you with stuff middle of the plate. I'm going to basically let you get yourself out. So I wonder if there's an adjustment pitching to Cameron Arrow. I mean, hell, how do you see what this guy's done the last week and really throw him strikes? Just say, you know what, throw the ball in the dirt. I'll throw the ball, you know, neck high, but I'm not going to give you strikes to hit. And we've seen Lugo, he challenged him the first pitch. Everything after that, Dustin, all four pitches after that, all out of the zone, and Cameron Arrow strikes out, breaking ball in the dirt. So I would expect more of that going forward here. Pitchers just saying, you know what, get yourself out. I'm not giving you anything good to hit. And Cameron Arrow, you made the point before, and it's a good one. As hot as he's been, maybe take advantage of that aggressiveness. He goes up there, feel like he can hit anything. And you can't just continue to give in to him and let him hit the ball out of the ballpark.
1: Would love to see the Rays be a buyer at the deadline, maybe add some protection. It doesn't have to be a superstar, just a legitimate major league bat in the middle of the order there to make sure that your guy sees plenty of fastballs. An update in Philadelphia. We haven't hit this game in a minute. The Phillies are up 8-4 on the Pirates. We both lost our first five unders. But yep. Trey Turner homers for the third consecutive game. Brandon Marsh has homered as well, his 15th of the season. And that's how we got to 8-4 as we're in the sixth inning. Phillies are big favorites. If you believe the Pirates come back, it's 9-1. 15.5 is your in-game total with three innings to play. That is an intriguing number. So we'll take you through all the live baseball action. We'll go to Atlanta. We'll go to Milwaukee as there's been scoring early on there with the Brewers and the Reds. All of that and more coming your way on VSiN Primetime.
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1: Go! Estados Unidos! The Americans on the board first! We have a goal in this matchup in the World Cup as the sportsbook goes wild here at Circa in downtown Las Vegas. I'm Dustin Sweetelson. That's Will Hill. Let's watch how this thing went down. Ooh, a nice little setup, although bit of a clunker off a Bosnian defender turned around right onto the foot of Balogun. I believe it's how you say it. Balogun. Correct me if I'm wrong. And he was the favorite to be the first goal scorer or to get a goal, I should say, in this match. As that gets home at minus 115, Balogun for the Americans puts us on the board. And just like that, the 45-minute mark, the Americans with a lead against Bosnia, Will.
2: Yeah, we were looking at the possibility of a 0-0 going into the half, but that is not the case. U.S. had one wiped off maybe 15 minutes ago with an offside, but they are on the board now.
1: Same player, by the way, with that goal that was taken off the board.
2: Just looking at the updated line now to advance. U.S. minus, what is that, 10,000? Bosnia plus 12-1. Boy, that's a nice split if you're the books. Now it's U.S. minus 6,000. That was just a crazy number. Bosnia 13-1 to advance. The three-way money line, U.S. minus 800. Draw up to plus 650. So much for our value. Bosnia 35-1 to win on the three-way line in 90 minutes. So U.S. strikes first. What was the eruption like at the sports book?
1: Pretty good pop, man. Pretty good pop as we get on the board. However, we do have a player down. Looks like it's Tyler Adams is injured. I mean, I hate to be like skeptical every time this happens in a soccer match, but unfortunately, like I go into this now going, all right, how hurt is he? Unless he's crying and like, punching the ground, I'm going to assume he's okay. I mean, maybe I'm being, you know, a little heartless here, but there is a player down for Team USA at the 46-minute mark in this matchup. They lead 1-0. But the sportsbook was popping, man. People were fired. I think they were fired up for that. It wasn't the Cody Clemens solo home run from Minnesota. Maybe it wasn't a solo home run. But the Twinkies now have 5 runs against Emi in the second inning. 5-1 Minnesota with the lead.
2: I'm watching the replay because I had flipped to baseball for a second. Was that not a pretty soft goal Bosnia let in? That looked like it was pretty stoppable.
1: Well,
2: right?
1: it was kind of clunky because the defender was turned around and it went off his foot. And all of a sudden, Balogun looks down and the ball's just on his foot and he punches it in.
2: I would have stopped that. That's all I'm going to say. I would have stopped that.
1: I believe you. I mean, you're a tall guy, too. You can cover a lot of ground in the net. I totally buy that. So, all right, the U.S.
2: Have you heard Humans? Humans says if you gave him 10 penalty kicks, I forget the number. I'll have to ask him. I think he said he could make 5, and he gets 5? He's just perplexed that these guys miss penalty kicks.
1: Yeah, but like, no offense to Humans, but offense to he also thinks he knows more than every GM and coach with every decision that they make as well. So I'm sure it makes sense that he thinks that he can nail 5 penalty kicks. That's an insane number. Humans is old.
2: Might have been 4, but he's just the point is he is very disappointed, perplexed at the lack of efficiency when these guys have penalty kicks, and he thought if he practiced, he would be he'd be more efficient than some of these guys.
1: Humans is an old man. Is he thinking he's in his 20s? Like, are we going back in time here? Are we hopping in a DeLorean? He's going to kick 5 against a goalie? Here's what people don't understand. There's many variables at play. There is another person who's trying to defend your shot in the goalie. There's also 2 posts and a crossbar. You're not that efficient of a kicker to really put it in a spot like with precise accuracy to just knock it in over and over again. And here's the third element. You're not used to kicking a soccer ball, okay? So there's a lot at play here. I if you gave me 10, I'd be thrilled if I punched 1 or 2 in. 2 would probably be the max.
2: Yeah, I don't have a lot of confidence in my own ability to do it. Now, maybe if I practice, I get a little better, but I don't know. I've heard people say, you know, why not just kick it right down the middle? I feel like these goalies, if one of us were to do it, they would read our body language. And there would be some sort of cue, some sort of tip off that we're going to kick it to the right or left, and they would stop us cold. So I don't have visions of grandeur when it comes to that.
1: Yeah, dude. You're gonna-

0: because I needed an ultra-aggressive Bosnian group to try to get one in the net here. That's why I bet over a half a goal. So we'll see if I'm right. But thus far, I'm not really inspired by the Bosnian offense.
1: Yeah, and it looks like we'll probably go to the half here. 1-0 with the U.S. leading. I wouldn't expect another goal before the half, but a good start for the U.S. and halfway to advancing here. And just look, the more they advance, the more they play, the more juice we're going to have. And, you know, I'm sure it's a catch 22 for the sports books where, and there's so much handle on the U.S. and in moneyline parlays. But on the same token, you know what? That keeps people interested. It keeps them reinvesting in not only the other U.S. matches, but other matches, just more general interest in the tournament.
0: It's VSiN Primetime. I'm Dustin Sweetelson. That's Will Hill. Appreciate you making us part of your night, however you may be tuning in. SiriusXM Channel 158, YouTube TV, the VSiN Watch app, and radio affiliates across the United States. God bless America. Coming up in 9 minutes, we'll get the reaction to the Jaylen Brown trade from Boston to Philadelphia. Amin Alhassan's going to join us, SiriusXM NBA Radio, former NBA executive. He'll give his thoughts on how this shifts things in the Eastern Conference. But right now, I want to take a look at the baseball scores currently in action, Will. Sixth inning still. Philadelphia leads the Pirates 8-4. Why are we still in the sixth? Looks like a runner on first for Pittsburgh. So maybe we're not done here as Turner's gone deep, Marsh has gone yard, and Paul Skene's pitching line, 4 innings, 7 earned. 5 strikeouts, 2 home runs allowed on 81 pitches for the Buccos ace.
1: And I will defend Skene's a little bit. Now, he gave up 2 homers. He's not blameless. He had base runners. That second inning where Philly plated, what did it end up being, 5 runs?
0: Yeah.
1: That could have easily been a zero because with 2 strikes, Henry Davis, the catcher, who just lost a challenge, 2 strikes, it should have been strike 3. He doesn't challenge that one. That guy walks. Next batter, ground ball to third baseman throws it away. It should have been 2 out, and then Skene's is 1 batter away from getting out of the inning, and if it stays the same, you know, the play goes to first. Maybe everything's different, but Skene's really should have been out of that inning. Granted, you don't have to have the ball leave the ballpark, but once again, that's been a theme for Skene's. It happened on opening day, and I saw it firsthand live, and not making excuses for him. You got to keep the ball in the yard, but that's a little bit of a misleading scoreline there for Skene's.
0: We do have a baseball game underway in Colorado, by the way. Second inning, Rockies with the early lead, 1-0 on the red-hot Miami Marlins. Total in the game is 11.5. That's your team that won the most games in the month of June. I threw up a couple plays that I liked in this one. I took these guys over hits, runs, and RBI. Heriberto Hernandez and Xavier Edwards. I also took a little bit on home run at +330 and 9-1 on Edwards there. They both hit lefties really well. It's Kyle Freeland on the bump for Colorado. And with that high total, I just need them to give one a surge and cash both of those bets for both of them. So that is what I did with that. Those picks up at VSiN.com/picks. I want to take some flyers on some late night action as we're going to be here sweating these things out for the next couple hours on VSiN Primetime. I want to remind you, 4th of July is right around the corner. We're bringing back something we rarely do. 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And by the way, it's the only way to get it. 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If Opta AI agrees with me, it makes me feel a little bit better about the situation and targeting guys to go over on their strikeouts. 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Don't wait. Special 4th of July offer disappears on July 7th, kind of like the Brits did on July 7th. They retreated back to their homeland. 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Speaking of that, Will, the English earlier today on the back of their hero, Harry Kane, pull off a miraculous comeback win. It felt like the tea party all over again. Heavy favorites, 13-colony lead, end up losing the entire country, but England comes back against Congo, and they win 2-1.
1: Yeah, and the following game was good. Man, you can't write scripts much better than these games have been. A lot of light action. We got a comeback today in the second game, so Hopefully the U.S. game lives up to the hype here. I know people just root for the U.S. to get through the next round and don't necessarily want the excitement or the drama, but it's been a tremendous World Cup, a lot of drama.
0: Yeah, do we get a blowout? Are we due for a blowout with the U.S., or does Bosnia make this thing interesting?

0: interesting as we approach halftime in Santa Clara. Jaylen Brown, you are a 76er. Does that move the needle? We'll discuss next.
1: Every asset in your retirement account probably shares the same vulnerable foundation, the U.S. dollar. 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
3: To be from people who cover the Dolphins, super high praise for how he already looked at OTAs, and he was causing fumbles again, and there's like an Instagram with a ton of likes on him causing a fumble, and already the team, they're in love with the kid.
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3: If he stays healthy, he'll probably play as many snaps as you can throw out there to me, because they're going to be on the field a lot. He'll put up probably really good numbers as a result, and he's kind of a big name coming in from Texas Tech in college football last year. I think he's got a great opportunity, and like, you can still find 22-1, 26-1 out there if you look. Circa's down at 12-1 at the guy already. Ooh. So anything above 20-1, I just keep adding and filing and putting it away in my account.
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0: Back on VSiN Primetime with Will Hill. I'm Dustin Sweetelson. Appreciate you making us part of your night, however you may be tuning in. Sirius XM, Channel 158, YouTube TV, the VSiN Watch app, and radio affiliates across the United States of God Bless America. We are at halftime in Santa Clara. USA with a 1-0 lead on Bosnia. We will guide you through the second half as they come back out here in a little bit. But it's been a busy time for the NBA. I think that's a reminder for everyone. People like to go, oh, it's July. What are you guys going to talk about? What do you mean we're going to talk about? No one realizes the NBA's best month is not the month of the championship. It's not the month of the beginning of the season. It's not the All-Star break. It's not draft night. No, no. It is now. This is when the NBA is at its best. It has overtaken the headlines, and every single day there's a new trade or development to talk about. To help us break it all down, we are going out to the Progressive Guest Line, welcoming in one of my favorites. He is Amin El-Hassan. You can check him out on SiriusXM NBA Radio, former NBA executive, and on X, at Darth Amin. So your level of surprise, Amin, earlier today when the trade goes down between Boston and Philadelphia, Jaylen Brown going from the Celtics to the Sixers, and Philadelphia sending back a bunch of picks, 2 firsts, 2 seconds, and the corpse of Paul George up to Boston. What's your takeaway of that deal?
4: Yeah, I mean, I don't know if surprise describes it. Obviously, ever since Boston missed out on Giannis Antetokounmpo, everyone's expectation was that, hey, I think Jaylen Brown might be on the move here. I think the surprise comes in, we had never heard Philadelphia as a possible landing spot. And there's a couple of reasons for that. Obviously, Boston and Philly, they're in the same division. They're both teams that I believe are trying to compete for a championship. So you rarely see that kind of transaction happen. But the other thing is, you got to remember, Sixers have a new front office. Mike Gansey, the president of basketball operations, he comes here from Cleveland. So, you know, he's only been on the job for a few weeks now. This is a very bold, very aggressive move to really upgrade his roster, you know, in terms of player for player. Obviously, Jaylen Brown is younger and more productive than Paul George is at this stage of his career. They both make pretty much the same amount of money. The compensation, if you will, comes in the form of a lot of draft picks. So this is a very strong gamble by Mike Gansey.
12: I mean, nobody seems to like this from a Boston perspective. The one thing I would say is, you know, Brad Stevens knows more basketball than 99.9% of people criticizing the trade. That being said, can you defend the trade? Is it as bad as it looks? And were you as surprised as anyone that the Sixers ended up being the team and for the return that it ended up being?
4: Yeah, I think here's the thing. A lot of people are being critical. Surprise, they're Celtics fans. And from a Celtics fan standpoint, we just traded a guy who was 2 years removed from being Finals MVP. In exchange for a player whose best days are behind. There's nobody out there, Brad Stevens included, who's going to try to convince any of us that Paul George is as good as Jaylen Brown, let alone better, right? Or that Paul George improves this roster's chances of winning a championship more than having Jaylen Brown does. That's not the argument here. I don't think that the Celtics front office would make. I think the argument they'll make is we walked away with a nice cachet of picks and got a player who's productive. Not as good as the guy we gave up, but good enough to keep us in the hunt while we have these new assets to play with and to go out and go shopping and do some other things. Remember, one of the other things they went out and did was they agreed to terms with Mitchell Robinson at center, which does two things. One, we know that this is a weakness for the Celtics at center. They've been looking for some help there. But second of all, it weakens an opponent, the champion New York Knicks. Mitchell Robinson played a huge role for that team all season long, and especially in the finals. And they took him off the board for them while the Sixers kind of chipped in by taking Ariel Hudporty. So now the Knicks don't have really a whole great front line behind Karl Anthony Towns. So I think there's reasons to be optimistic about the deal in a big picture sense, but I can totally understand if you're a Celtics fan, there's no way you could tell me the team today, this roster today, is better than what they had when Jaylen Brown was there.
0: Amin El-Hassan is our guest, SiriusXM NBA radio host, at Darth Amin. You can find him over on X. How does Jaylen Brown fit with what Philadelphia is trying to do now? Because you put him alongside Edgecombe. They signed Dean Wade for some defense. There's still Embiid there when he's available. How do you think this all works for the Sixers?
4: Yeah, I think like the Sixers for the last couple of seasons have been, whether they admit it or not, have been trying to transition to a world where it's nice having Joel around. It's not necessary. Like, our world does not fall apart if Joel is not around, in essence. And Maxey was obviously the first revelation that allowed them to have that kind of bold step in that direction. And Edgecombe, you know, obviously a top three pick, but, you know, they had to have felt very emboldened by the season he had and the first season he had. And so now you add in Jaylen Brown, and you can legitimately say, even if Joel Embiid wasn't on the team, that's a really good team. Maxey, Edgecombe, and Jaylen Brown, that's a pretty good 1-2-3 combo right there in whatever order you want to put them in. But now when Joel Embiid is healthy, and I know that's an if, but the difference is before we would say if Joel Embiid is healthy, and if he wasn't healthy, the season would be disastrous, like the season before they got Edgecombe. But now we can say if Joel Embiid is healthy, this team is incredibly talented, maybe one of the most talented in the East. But if he's not healthy, they're still up there. They're still one of the best teams in the East as well.
12: I mean, the last 3 years for the Celtics, 64 wins in a title, 61 wins, 56 wins. This is a team that, you know, wants to win a championship, is a contender. I don't know that they are anymore. That being said, is there a second move coming? Is there a trick up the sleeve here where they have something else in place to become a title contender? Because to me, with how good the East is now, they're maybe more closer to a play-in team than they are an actual title team. Well, give me your thoughts on that.
4: Yeah, no, I mean, you're right. The Eastern Conference has received several massive upgrades in the last 2 weeks. Giannis to the Miami Heat, Kawhi to the Toronto Raptors, and now Jaylen Brown going to the Sixers. And by the way, one of the quietest moves that a lot of people didn't really think twice about, but I really like Aaron Wiggins to the Atlanta Hawks. It makes them deeper and better. Meanwhile, the Charlotte Hornets, a lot of people are losing their minds when the LaMelo Ball got traded, but Wyatt has kept the Hornets are building a very deep roster over there and have made some really nice acquisitions. So when you look at the Eastern Conference, it is extremely competitive. And to say that the Celtics may be a playing team says more about, I think, the state of the conference than it does the state of the Celtics. Having said that, I would remind everybody, it's July 1st. Free agency literally started less than 24 hours ago. So we have to keep in mind, hey, not all the transactions are done. Not all the team building is done. And Boston and all these other teams, for that matter, still have opportunities to continue to add to their team.
0: I mean, earlier today in the Western Conference, Lakers added Walker Kessler from the Jazz. They had to trade two unprotected first-rounders, two pick swaps. But they get a center to play with Luka in that pick-and-roll kind of game. They also add the center from Toronto, Mama Kushlashvili. Quentin Grimes joins the Lakers. Colin Sexton on the Lakers. LeBron's leaving, but how do you feel about some of the pieces they added earlier today?
4: Yeah, I think that highlights, I know for a lot of people, how could they let LeBron walk? But in today's NBA and the way the salary cap is set up, sometimes I'd rather than spend $50 million or $60 million on one guy, I'd rather rake that up and get a bunch of dudes. And we've seen that across the league, how much more important depth is. The Knicks were going 10 and 11 deep in their rotation in the finals. The Thunder are a deep team. The Spurs probably got done in by not having enough depth, and they're trying to address that right now. So when you look around, it really does seem like, hey, I'd rather have a lot of good players than really heavy, top-loaded my team with three great players, and then everybody else is kind of a take-them-or-leave-them kind of guy. So I think that's what the Lakers have done. They've taken the opportunity to have this financial flexibility and go out and be aggressive. Now, I don't mind paying Walker Kessler $35 million or $30-plus million a year. I think he is one of the premier centers in the tier right under the Jokic's and Embiid's of the world, right? When you get to the kind of like the hard hat lunch pail centers, him, Jared Allen, Jalen Duren, like those guys are all together. I think Walker Kessler is right there. But when you start talking about the draft pick compensation in order to get him, that is aggressive. That is an aggressive move. And you do that if you're Utah, you have the leverage to say he's a restricted free agent. You guys can, you know, offer him that, and I might just match it. So you got to make it worth my while to play ball on a sign and trade, and that's exactly what he did. But, you know, with the Lakers, you look at this roster, and you're like, okay, I think this is a more complete team than they had a year ago. The problem is, do I think they're better than the Spurs? Or the Thunder, or even the Nuggets. Not really. I think they're firmly behind the class of the conference. And we also have to see what happens with the Houston Rockets. You know, they went out and signed Marcus Smart and Bogdan Bogdanovic, and they get Fred VanVleet back. And that was their point guard was their position of weakness last year because of that VanVleet injury. Now they've got three guys, VanVleet and the two signings, that kind of really shore up that position for them. I just think that the Western Conference is incredibly tough. And, you know, with the Lakers, I like what they did, but I could also say, yeah, they may not be enough.
0: Totally fair. I kind of agree with you there. He's Amin El-Hassan. You can hear him on SiriusXM NBA Radio and follow him on X at Darth Amin. Appreciate you doing this tonight, my friend. Enjoy the night.
4: No problem. Take it easy.
0: Awesome stuff from Amin.
12: Thanks,
0: yeah.
12: Amin.
0: I think the Walker Kessler thing, we can get into it a little bit later on in the show as the second half is about to begin at Santa Clara with the U.S. leading Bosnia 1-0 in the World Cup. But Walker Kessler makes a lot of sense. It's just you gave up a lot in order to get him there, and it feels like there are some comparable guys similar to his game. We will touch on that. We'll discuss the Jaylen Brown deal, sending him to the Sixers, plus guide you through the late-night baseball and World Cup action right here on VSiN Primetime.
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0: Second half underway in the World Cup. The Americans, Team USA, with a lead 1-0 on Bosnia in the round of 32. Winner of this match will go on and take on Belgium. Right now in the betting market, Will, The U.S. with their lead on the 90-minute line is minus 1,000. Bosnia is 30-1. Draw is 7.5-1. However, the total on the goals, you could have gotten plus money at the end of the last half on over 2.5. It's now minus 105 on over 2.5. As to start things out in the second half, the U.S. men's national team has been pretty aggressive. I don't know what laurels are, but I know this team is not resting on them. They're looking to add a second insurance goal early.
12: Yeah, and we'll do the exercise again. If you had to bet anything right now, what would you bet? As you mentioned, minus 5,000 to advance, Bosnia 13-1 to advance. It's good to be a sports book, Dustin. Minus 5,000 on one hand, 13-1 on the other hand. Those numbers work when you're a bookmaker. But the money line, the three-way 90-minute USA, minus 1,000, as you mentioned, draw plus 750, Bosnia 30-1. I would probably need more than that. I'll answer my own question before I get your thoughts. If I had nothing, draw plus 750. All you need is one goal, and then you're not in good shape, but you got a shot. Draw plus 750 looks a little long, but we'll see here. It feels like U.S. is going to figure out a way to advance. The line certainly suggests that with a 1-0 lead in the second half, and they were big favorites before the match. But I would probably look at draw plus 750. How about you? If you had to play anything, what would you play? I can also give you a total here, 2.5, and it's minus 124 to the under, slight plus money on the over. What you got?
0: I'm going to be stubborn. Both teams to score 2-1. I still think Bosnia is going to punch one in. Whether they tie it up or if it's a 2-0 game, they get one in. I still think, because there is no tomorrow, right? The old water boy, Dan Fouts, there's no tomorrow. You got to lay it all on the line. I think Bosnia does that, and they'll find a way to at least find the net once, even if it's just to save some face here.
12: Okay. And we are a few minutes into the second half, so we'll keep an eye on it and try to get some bets on where are you, just big picture, pie in the sky, the farthest the U.S. can possibly go, best possible outcome is what, if you're going to dream the dream?
0: I think they might have one more win up their sleeve if they're lucky.
12: Okay.
0: They've got Belgium.
12: I've heard some people say semis. A lot of people say quarters. Semis, I mean, not that I'm the expert on it, but semis seems like would be ambitious, but I've heard people say semis, quarters is a popular one.
0: Quarters feels right. Quarters feels right, but I mean, Belgium's not going to be easy. This is a Belgium team that was everyone's darling just a few World Cups ago. I think it was, 2018, I want to say, somewhere in that range. Everyone loved this, and I know it's a very different roster, but it's still a program, right? You're looking at the program and how they churn out winners over and over again that have been in these situations before. In the U.S., really, I mean, we're in uncharted waters, and I hate to keep bringing that up and being a doubter, but I think expectations should be realistic. I know we all want to run with the miracle on ice. This is not the miracle on ice. This is not that type of situation. We are still very much behind a lot of these other countries in terms of depth, in terms of defense, in terms of goalie play. And as you continue to trim the fat as we go along here, it's going to be harder and harder for this U.S. team to advance. It's a rounding success already in my eyes. If they take care of business, finish the job today, and even if they lose in the next round, I still think this is a World Cup that we've been waiting for, because I feel like for a long time in our adulthood, it's been, no, this is the opportunity. Soccer's really going to take on in the United States if this team is good. I think they've done enough. I think people are going to care going forward.
12: What is, just to switch subjects for a minute, because I wanted to ask Amin, but he, we ran long. I didn't get a chance to ask him. Curious where he thought LeBron was going to go, since you and I have not talked about that. We talked about the Jaylen Brown trade, talked about some other stuff. Where do you think LeBron ends up?
0: I placed a bet last week, and I understand the volatility of this team and people really hesitant to want to buy in, especially with the way the playoffs went last year. But I bet Cleveland to win the title 40-1 last week. I think there's something there. Where there's smoke, there's fire. The Golden State element fascinates me. I don't know if you win a championship, but I know that people on the East Coast are going to stay up late at night to watch that core play together, especially if LeBron's going for a super cheap deal where they can keep a lot of that team together. But I think Cleveland makes all the sense. They need someone to put them over the top. They really need him on a discount. I don't think they're going to have to trade a Jared Allen anymore if he's willing to do something really cheap, not motivated by money. It's all about the accolades and winning a championship. To me, the bookend story for LeBron, and remember, he wants the storyline, is he starts with Cleveland, he leaves, comes back, wins a title. He leaves, wins another title with Los Angeles, returns for one last title. And I think it would play out that way. I think the league, not that I'm a conspiracy theorist, but I think the league would make sure that that team is as relevant as long as humanly possible. So I took Cleveland 40-1. I think that's where he ends up.
12: If he goes there, you've got a good number.
0: If he doesn't.
12: Is that a title team, though?
0: No, but if
12: LeBron, Harden, Mitchell, that's a good team.
0: But I also have 40-1 on a team that I think can be better than they were a year ago. I know we don't like James Harden. I understand he's a loser. But in a really aggressive offseason, they have a lot of pieces to make another move or two here. So I don't think it's out of the question that Cleveland, even if they don't get LeBron, still has something else up their sleeve to put them over the top potentially.
12: Yeah, I mean, if you're not getting LeBron, that's, I mean, who else could you get at this point that's going to, you know, move the needle? Because the East, like we talked about with Amin, East has gotten better. Philly now with Jaylen Brown improved. Title team, probably not, but improved. Miami gets Giannis. Kawhi goes to Toronto. We'll see if he can stay healthy. That's usually a good bet to say he can't stay healthy through 82 games but a playoff, plus the playoffs. But it's fun. NBA's got a little juice now. The offseason, unfortunately for them, is much better than the regular season. But this has been fun here. The sort of fantasy basketball aspect of this guy's on the move and that guy's getting traded. It's been fun to have these transactions in an otherwise dead period of the year.
0: It's VSiN Primetime. He's Will Hill. I'm Dustin Sweetelson. I have a developing situation for a bet. I'm on the Braves team total over 4.5. They have runners on first and second with one out. 4-1 Braves with the lead thanks to a sloppy inning from the Cards. But more importantly, I have Dom Smith over 1.5 hits, runs, RBI. Dom Smith to hit a homer at plus 680. He's at the plate, 2-0 count, two runners on. He should get a fastball here. This could help me win two of those three bets. So he gets a fastball, and he drives it into right field. That should plate a run. Now I need him to score a run. Is he out at home? They threw him out at home! No! Oh, that's a dagger! Oh, that would have given me over on the team total over 4.5, and it would have been
12: a tough one.
0: Would have been a hit for Dom Smith. I think they might review it. Looked like the tag came up the line on the legs of the runner. Nope, they're not reviewing. Oh, that hurts. That hurts.
12: That's a tough
0: lot.
12: One. You're in the eighth inning, too. I already have a loser. I went first five over, 2.5 with the team total. Same thought process, Fade McGreevy, and the Cardinals pitcher is due for some regression. You get in this mode, though, Dustin. I'm sure you deal with the same thing handicapping baseball. You got a pitcher you want to fade. That's the easy part. The hard part is like executing what market. Do you bet over hits allowed? Do you bet under strikeouts allowed? Do you just bet the other team on the money line, like the Braves on the money line? Do you go first five money line? Do you go team total? He goes first five team total. There are a dozen ways just to get at one aspect of a handicap. And I mean, it's just it. We don't always pick the right one. So you can have the right idea of, hey, I want to fade this pitcher. I want to back this pitcher. Sometimes figure out which market and how to execute it can be very, very frustrating.
0: Yeah, I think that's the thing about baseball that drives me insane as well. It's like you can nail exactly what you think's going to happen to some degree, but place the wrong bet on it. As it looks like the Braves, Austin, was that Austin Riley? I think Austin Riley. We have a spotting just drove in a run, so they do go over the team total. They lead the Cardinals 5-1 now. So I got one of them, but I really needed, if Dom Smith can score from second here, I will cash two of those three, and the last one that doesn't cash would be the plus 680 on a home run bet. But I mean, that's a flyer on a long shot. Two outs for Atlanta in this inning right now, and they still have a runners on first and second. Mike Yastrzemski at the dish, and I don't even know the pitcher for St. Louis. Graceffo? I don't know how to say that. But either way, if Dom Smith can score a run, I'll get over the 1.5 hits, runs, and RBI, and that's a 1-1 count thanks to a ball. 4-0 is the score at Kauffman. Tampa Bay with the lead on the road at Kansas City. Junior Caminero went yard for the 24th time this season. He hit, I believe I wrote it down somewhere. I think it's like the 8th home run in 9 games, something like that. Either way, he's on a crazy tear. I'll just count it. Let me pull it up here. So Junior Caminero has hit a home run in going back. He had 3 on 625. He had one against Arizona on the 626, another one the next game, that's 8 home runs in his last 6 games. That's crazy. That's absolutely insane.
12: Yeah, it Minnesota up 5-1 over Houston. Tampa 4-0 over Kansas City. Two games still to come here. Dodgers and A's. Dodgers scored a bunch of runs in that ballpark, as you'd expect. And San Francisco and Arizona coming up here in a little bit.
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26: This guy's a turnaround specialist. When he came into Vandy, they were 4-20 straight up in the two seasons before he arrived, completely devoid of talent to compete in the SEC. All he did was turn them around in short order. He leads them to three straight bowl games. I think there's just an edge to this guy at this point. He's on a revenge tour. It began on the recruiting path. He raided his former employer. 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
28: When you are into the knockout stage, it is different as far as the betting angles. 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
0: Developing situation in the World Cup, U.S. and Bosnia. Americans with a 1-0 lead, 63-minute mark, round of 32. Did they just assess a red card to, I believe it's Balogun? I think they did. Oh, man. That's interesting. Interesting development here. Welcome back into VSiN Prime Time. I'm Dustin Sweetelson. That is Will Hill. But that is, I'm trying to look, did he hook his arm or something like that? I know they're physical, both going for the ball. I'm going to use a football term, but feels like incidental contact in a contact sport. Am I crazy?
12: I am not going to be the judge and the jury in terms of soccer, administering the rules here, being a soccer ref. I will take your word for it.
0: Is he? But yeah, he's off the pitch. He's been ejected. Hold on. What does that do to the betting market now? Because that's their best goal scorer. He scored the only goal in this game for the U.S. Betting market adjustment now to qualify U.S. is back down to -$9. It just went off the board. U.S. -450 on the money line, 90 minutes. Draw is back to +360, Will, and Bosnia is 20-1 because the U.S. is down to playing with 10 players the rest of the way, and we are just a few minutes into the second half.
12: What's the bet here? U.S. -340 on the three-way line. Draw is +340, and it's crazy. Down 1-0. We get a shorter number than we got pregame here. Bosnia 17-1 to win in the 90-minute line, the three-way line. To advance, U.S. -$8, Bosnia +550. You got to bet something. What are you betting here?
0: Draw. The Bosnians should be able to score a goal, and then, you know, they're not a great attacking team. They do have an advantage of one extra player, obviously. But I do think that we're looking at Bosnia with an opportunity at the net. It stopped. I'm not going to take anything away from Freese. He was properly positioned. But somehow the Bosnian player turns to kick it at net, and it's right in the middle, right where our goalie's Freese is standing. That could have been really dangerous as Bosnia has an advantage. Bosnia +1.5 is not playable. It's -330. You can't do anything there. Bosnia +0.5 is +265, but at that point you just take the draw, right? Take the draw at 4-1. I think draw at +330 is the way to go. Where would you look?
12: Draw. I'm a draw guy. As we're saying that, down to +320 now. I've done a lot of draws in this tournament, pretty much exclusively draws. Don't get too much involved in the money lines or the totals. A lot of it's draws, and +250, 3-1, you get some really nice plus prices. We got some heartbreakers with some late goals and near misses, but draws have been pretty good to me. And I know if you're betting draws just blindly in this tournament, you're up a killing. I think 24, 25 units, depending on when and where you bet it. But draws have done very well, which makes sense. People want to root for their team, and they bet their team, whatever the case is, and they want to have something to root for. It's not always fun to root for a draw, which sometimes is what it gives it value. So hopefully if we get one more here. I've been rooting the whole time for a draw where U.S. advances. So we'll see here if Bosnia can get the equalizer.
0: Yep, this certainly makes things interesting and really dangerous position for the U.S. team. Confidence was so high, and I'm not a soccer expert, but let me text someone. I'm gonna text Patrick Maher. He's on the air right now.
12: Oh, what a name drop. What a name drop that was.
0: Well, I'm going to text him because we're both on the air at the same time. Need your analysis. See, this is what we do on live TV. Your analysis. Can't spell analysis.
12: This is great.
0: It's really good radio. Was that a legit penalty? And we'll see what he says. We'll see what he says there. That is where we go to.
12: That's a tease right there.
0: He is one of our lead soccer guys here on the network, and he loves the World Cup, so I'll get his thoughts here. I'm sure it's really good that I'm interrupting his show now, as I just interrupted our show, to send him the text message. But hey, why not do that? Why not have a little fun here as we're
12: anyone
0: both
12: else live? You want to text on the air? Any bills you have to pay? Anything else you want to take care of?
0: Well, I want to text the some of the guys in the Miami Marlins lineup as I bet on a couple of them to do some damage. They haven't, however, the Fish just played it a couple of runs here. We've got the Marlins with a two-run triple, and it's now 2-1 on top of Colorado at Coors Field. Looking at the in-game number, and we've got, let's see, pulling it up. Total's 10.5, down from the 11 it was pregame. I mean, there's two bullpens I don't mind fading here. Well, more Colorado than Miami. Colorado +201, -273 with the Fish, but here come the Marlins staying hot potentially in Colorado, Will.
12: Yeah, so keep an eye on the baseball, keep an eye on the soccer. The pitching duel between Skeens and Wheeler did not go as planned. I'm still bitter. A. Henry Davis did not challenge the strike three call early in the game that set up a five-run inning. And Chris Massaro, who's a professional batter, listens to VEASAN all the time, he confirmed something else I was thinking. That error that was made by the third baseman, the ball hits Baum on the throw, could have easily been interference. I said it at the time. Kelly didn't argue. Nobody challenged. And the next batter was a Trey Turner three-run home run. And that's five of the eight Philly runs, and you never know how differently the game would have gone had had that inning not unfolded the way it did. So Skeens pitching into tough luck. Now, look, it's on him. You got to keep the ball in the ballpark. He gave up a couple home runs. But looks like, is that Josh Bell who just went deep again? Josh Bell, or they might be showing a replay. Now they're showing a replay. I hate when they do this.
0: Dude, I got
12: caught. It's so hard on these live betting shows because you see him hit the ball out of the park. You see him running around the bases, and you react to it, but it's just a replay. So these networks got to get away from doing it. It's just misleading to the viewer.
0: I got caught. I think it was on Sunday. I was like, oh, is this no, it was Saturday. And Serrano was like, no, it's a replay. I'm like, oh, man, I know I'm getting old when I start falling for those okie-dokes. Yes. Next thing you know, I'm giving my bank account to some guy calling me from a call center over the phone, and my account's going to be drained. We have heard back from Patrick Maher as he's live on Mad Dog Sports Radio. Both him and his guests thought no, looked worse in slow motion, thought it was a harsh red card. So that's the official analysis from the soccer guy. Got to get the soccer guy opinion. As two football guys, I mean, everything looks pretty clean to us.
12: What does he bet again? I know you told me earlier that he's high in this U.S. team, but do you remember what he bet?
0: Yeah, I believe he's on both teams to score. I think that was the way he liked it. So this actually helps that bet a lot, that Bosnia is going to be playing with a one-man advantage the rest of the way. Right now in the betting market, update on this line as it continues to fluctuate for those that missed it. The U.S. was just handed a red card, which forced them to eject their number one goal scorer, Balogun. I'm going to say it different every single time. But either way, he scored the only goal for the U.S. tonight, and since he had the red card, he has to leave the game. The U.S. doesn't get to replace him. They're going to play with 10 men. Bosnia has 11. We're at the 70-minute mark in this contest. The Americans are minus 290 favorites. I mean, this thing was really high early in this match. Bosnia is 15-1, and the draw is just under 3-1 at plus 295. Draw's looking better and better here, Will, but Bosnia's got to do their part. They have to punch one
12: in
0: the net.
12: Got to get one in.
0: Yeah, so we'll see if they're capable. We will see if they're capable.
12: All right, Bosnia team total over a half a goal is plus 147. I know you're already invested. Let's just say you're not. You've got no bets. Would you jump in on that, or you just say, you know what? If Bosnia is going to score, don't I just take a shot on the draw plus 295, or is that getting too cute?
0: No, I think you go over on the goal, like. The plus money on the goal, they have an advantage. There's still a world where the U.S. can score with 10. I mean, they've got a better offensive onslaught in theory, but I guess that's when you're thinking about them being at full strength with one of their best goal scorers. So I still think Bosnia is the look at over a half a goal, but they got to start putting shots on net. It feels like since that red card, there may be only one, two shots in the direction of the goal. Like that is a bit concerning for that play right now, but this game that was built up with all the intrigue, with the U.S. soccer team where it is as a program, winning two World Cup matches, the loss to Turkey, not really a huge deal when you factor in there was nothing on the line. They played their backups. But to advance for the first time since I believe it was, 0-2 to the round of 16 into the next round, there's so much on the line for them. Being down a player, this is not going to be easy the rest of the way.
12: And that draw is just lingering around that 3-1 mark, and it keeps dropping. It's interesting. Time keeps coming off the clock, but the price on draw keeps plummeting, which is interesting, which I guess it's the book telling you, hey, if they're going to score, it's likely to be 1-1, and we head for penalty kicks. But we'll see here. Gut feeling, do you think Bosnia puts one in?
0: I do think they put one in. I mean, it's just eventually the game, like, one, these players are going to be tired. I also hate that soccer, there's rules on how many substitutions you can make. That is ridiculous, but I guess it's the rules. I think these guys are going to be tired at the end. Don't you love it? All of us watching soccer like closely for the first time, we're like, look, I know the sport's been around forever,
12: but
0: you got to, it. It's not how do you fix Major League Baseball like we have every single season here in America. It's like, leave it alone. It is what it is. You guys don't know what you're seeing, but either way, Bosnia with a really good opportunity right now, deep into American territory, and the U.S. defense able to give it knock it away, but Bosnia retains possession. So I feel like we're going to have to rely on our defense and our goalkeeping, and I said that at the start of the show. That is the weakness of this squad, so that is a bit concerning. What's not concerning is an awesome deal we have for you over at VSiN.com. 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
29: 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VSiN analyst Steve Mackinnon likes the Bears to go under 9.5 wins. Dave Tooley, however, likes the Bears to go over 9.5 wins. You can see both of their reasons why in the NFL betting guide. VSiN Money Moves co-host Jonathan Von Tobel likes the Atlanta Falcons over 6.5 wins and the Falcons to win the NFC South at plus 425. While VSiN Prop Points host likes Bijan Robinson of the Falcons to rush for more than 1,174.5 yards. All of that and more in the NFL betting guide. With your action update, Mike Sennett on VSiN, the Sports Betting Network.
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0: Oh, the Americans offsides on a potential insurance goal right as we return from break. Welcome back into VSiN Primetime. I'm Dustin Sweetelson. He is Will Hill. We've got some drama in the World Cup, and we're guiding you through it here on VSiN, the sports betting network. The USA men's national team leads Bosnia in the 79-minute mark, 1-0. Problem is they're down to 10 players. A red card suffered by Balogun, which also leads to a potential suspension. Should they advance to take on Belgium in the next round? And he is one of their elite goal scorers here, but he's been ejected from the game following a red card. It's 1-0 USA. They're playing 10-on-11 the rest of the way. They're -330 favorites. Bosnia is 25-1, and a draw is 3-1 right now, Will. But did you see that goal where it looked like Pulisic was pretty far off sides, but trying to argue that he wasn't?
12: Yeah, another false alarm there. The U.S. coach is losing his mind, and just scanning through Twitter, which is always a pretty honest and sane place, but all kidding aside, there seems to be consensus that the red card was anywhere between a bad call and a disastrous call. I've seen people compare it to the Hail Mary. Remember the Seahawks-Packers Hail Mary interception slash touchdown back on Monday Night Football when we had the replacement ref? So people seem to be in agreement that was an egregious call. Now, it's mostly U.S. people, U.S. fans, but I get the sense you have the same feeling here that most people are in agreement that was a very shaky, if not just an outright bad call to issue the red card.
0: What happened to home cooking? What happened to home field advantage? This game is being played on American soil. We're getting a whistle like that. I'll tell you this. Roger Goodell would never allow that to happen in his league. I know that much. I know home field advantage means something in the National Football League, not so much when it comes to the world soccer. As I'm looking up right now, and it looks like the U.S. has a chance at a penalty kick there just outside of the box. So another opportunity for them. We're at the 80-minute mark. They're playing 10-on-11. Huge chance here for them to potentially punch in an insurance goal, which they're -525 right now on the 90-minute money line. Draw is 3.5-1. Bosnia, 28-1.
12: Yeah, draw now +390. U.S. down to -450. U.S. -800 to advance. Bosnia +50. I'm losing confidence. I'm sitting here, Bosnia +1.5 in the draw. I'm getting the sense here that I'll be lucky to get one of these.
0: Yeah,
12: I'm worried more U.S. is going to score than Bosnia. What's your gut sense tell you here?
0: Well,
12: the rest of the game is we're 81 minutes in.
0: Well, real quick, the coach we saw yelling on the sidelines a moment ago, that was not the U.S. That was Bosnian's head coach. And that's because it's because of this call. It was a yellow card. Well, I actually know what Pochettino looks like. It's really weird. We get it in on the penalty shot. It's in. Was that Adams who scored that one? 2-0 USA with the lead. 81-40 mark of this contest. The Americans with that insurance goal down a player. You know what? It's just like all the world wars. When our backs are against the wall, you know who comes through? The star-spangled red, white, and blue. The Americans with a second goal. That is massive, Will.
12: And that is a tough, tough beat, assuming the score holds here on +1.5. The +1.5 was -400 when, it's 1-0. You're sitting there playing 11-on-10. So it looks like the U.S. is going to advance. But, man, that's a tough one to swallow there with the +1.5.
0: Jeez. Wait, was that number 17 who scored? Was that Malik Tillman? Because Malik Tillman to score in this one was 3-1. He was pretty far down the board. Yeah, it was. Tillman. Wow, that's a nice little hit if anyone cashed that. 3-1 for him to score. Tillman punches one in, and USA with the lead. Now, I feel good about my Bosnia bet. I know we're losing time, but you have to imagine US is way less aggressive. They want to sit back defensively, and they're going to let Bosnia take their shots on net, hopefully with all their men back there. 10 of them right now, they'll be able to stop them from scoring, but it could just be a numbers game, shout out to Gil and Kelly, where they're able just to get so many shots on net that one eventually cracks through. So I kind of like where I'm at with my Bosnia play on over a half a goal, Will.
12: I think we're at the point, not to jinx anything, we can start to at least discuss this. What would a potential U.S.-Belgium line look like?
0: Ooh, you know what? Better than me think about that, because I don't have a clue. I'm going to check FanDuel, who normally has these things up from time to time. So I'm going to go to the soccer section, see if that's available here, and see live upcoming. No, let's see. Live upcoming. U.S. Bosnia. No, it doesn't look like they have anything up here. I don't see. Yep. They don't have any projected lines up. Here's what I know. If the U.S. is involved, they're getting bet up.

0: Rousing success. The World Cup for Team USA.
1: I'm sure that makes them very happy.
0: Well, they should. That was their goal. Sorry, Scola. Scola underscore 10. That was not a penalty shot. It was a free kick. Bosch in Chicago. Second goal, not from a penalty shot kick. It was a free kick. My apologies.
1: There you go.
0: Terminology still new to me, even though I played soccer when I was like 12 years old. But I just haven't played in a long time, so I don't know all the rules. I appreciate you correcting me. Either way, the Americans are winning. That's all that matters. That unites us all, even though people hate me on Twitter right now.
1: All right. You think you get the sense here we're getting another goal from in this match one way or another?
0: Yeah, but I've been wrong every step of the way, so why would you listen to me at this point?
1: No, so, I think you had a U.S. What did you have, a U.S. 3-1 kind of goal?
0: No, you asked me. You threw that out there. I said I would think about a U.S. 3-1 score. But my favorite play was the one that I officially bet, which was Bosnia plus a half goal. And I need them to start putting the ball on net, please. Like, please, come on.
1: 86 minutes now, and pretty much everything. I mean, to advance, Bosnia 55-1, draw 25-1, Bosnia 50-1, like I mentioned. And you can't even bet the U.S. here. I'm looking at the total, DraftKings. Over 2.5 plus 190. Is that enough for you here with 80 at the 86 minute mark? Figuring, you know what? Desperation is going to set in. Is plus 190 enough to pull the trigger on another goal?
0: I just think we're running out of time. Although I will say this,
1: right.
0: It does feel like there's going to be a lot of extra time. There was a couple injuries that it feels like it went on a long time with guys laying on the pitch. So I do think we'd be looking at a good chunk of extra time here for Bosnia to score. And at that point, if you're the U.S., I just think you call the dogs off and you play a super conservative approach, although they're starting to be pretty conservative. Bosnia's best shot on net in the last couple minutes was a block off of a U.S. player's chest that went towards the goal, and our goalie had to dive and save it.
1: Yeah, and as we say that, over 2.5 goes up to plus 209. And Bosnia's still 55-1 to advance, 25-1 on the draw. So, I don't know, probably ends 2-0, but I haven't had a good feel for this game. And just, man, tough one here to lose on Bosnia plus a goal and a half. Felt like it was the right side, but
0: yeah,
1: get them next time, I guess. Jeez.
0: Well, losing it the way you lost it, because it was setting up nicely with the U.S. down a player. You're like, okay, cool. That means Bosnia should be able to punch one through. No, it's the opposite. They get a yellow card, and the U.S. strikes and scores a goal on the free kick. We all know it's a free kick. It's not a penalty kick. Duh, everyone knows that. Pulisic is being substituted for, and the U.S. has three subs remaining. It's pretty big contrast. Pulisic is, I think it's called a kit, the jersey they wear, the kit. It was soaking wet with sweat. The guy who came on, it doesn't look like he's done anything on game. His shirt is completely dry. So should have some fresh legs out there for the U.S. here, which they're going to need. Down a player, but time is not on the Bosnian side, man. It's not on their side. So we will keep you updated on that. We've got baseball going on as well. We do have action underway. San Francisco at the Diamondbacks. They are scoreless in the second inning. The Dodgers and the A's. Not really a sexy pitching matchup. Dodgers going with an opener, which you kind of feel like a team with that payroll. They're not supposed to go with openers. They're minus 167 favorites in the first. The A's are plus $1.28 with JT Ginn on the bump. I thought about going over that total. It's right now 10.5, and it's juiced at minus 135. Did you think about doing anything with the two late games currently in action?
1: Hard to handicap with the Dodgers pitching situation. I passed both games. Dodgers scored a bunch of runs in that ballpark. I like Ginn, but pitching in that ballpark is obviously not the best friend of a pitcher.
0: All right. We've got the soccer to sweat out. U.S. looks pretty good. We're just awaiting maybe a goal from Bosnia, although a shutout might be the statement the Americans are looking for at this stage of the game. But a huge trade went down in the NBA. Jaylen Brown, you are a 76er. What does it mean for the Eastern Conference? We'll break it down next.
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2: Hey folks, it's Tim Murray from the VSIN College Football Betting Podcast, where I recently spoke with ESPN's David Hale about Texas Longhorns quarterback Arch Manning's improvement last season and what he expects this year.
3: So many people sort of just gave up on him by the end of September and weren't really paying attention to how much better he was down the second half of the season. And the numbers are striking. I mean, he was everything that people thought he was going to be. One of the things I was surprised by as I sort of dug into the numbers is like, he was not utilized as much of a runner as his skill set would suggest. He is a really good athlete, and they probably handled him with a little more kid gloves than they maybe needed to at times last year. And as he became more comfortable, you saw them open up more options. I think you're going to see like an even next level of what Arch Manning can do this year, because there's more tools in that toolbox than I think he really showcased last year.
2: Manning is currently the co-favorite to win the Heisman Trophy at plus 750. 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
5: 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That means Zach and Crack, Zach Cohen on fire at Wimbledon. 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We'll get all that from Zach. And, of course, Crack. Bill Krakenberger, unscripted, whatever's on his mind. A special Crack and Kelly in studio version of the Crack Hour. And, of course, Dallin Cuff on the World Cup. 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
6: Comeback player of the year in the National Football League, Patrick Mahomes, 2-1. 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Let's say they're the two best players in football. Just work with them. Are they going to give Mahomes the MVP and Jaden comeback player of the year?
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9: Dustin Sweetelson alongside Will Hill. We got you covered here on VSIN Prime Time. It's VSIN, the Sports Betting Network. The month of July, Will, that is where the NBA owns the headlines. We think about the NFL being a year-round sport at this point in time. But it's almost like they back off right before training camp and everyone's reporting as we get ready for football season, and they just give way and the NBA takes over. The drama's been crazy to start things out. It feels like the first big move was the LaMelo Ball trade from Charlotte to Minnesota. And since then, it seems like all of these teams are being ultra-aggressive, and the most recent addition of that is what went down earlier as Jaylen Brown has been traded from the Boston Celtics to the Philadelphia 76ers. In the deal, Philadelphia acquires Brown to be their new wing. Boston gets Paul George, two first-rounders, and two second-rounders. We'll get to the Philly perspective in just a moment, because it's clear that they're all in on this year, trying to capitalize and hoping that maybe Joel Embiid can be healthy enough for an Eastern Conference Finals run. But from a Boston perspective, if you're a fan of the Celtics and 10 days ago you're dreaming about Giannis putting on a Celtics uniform, and now you're settling for an old Paul George and not much else to show for it this year, how are you feeling if you're a Boston Celtic fan today?
10: Yeah, not great. It's a good point. And not just that,
7: of, hey, we're hoping to get Giannis. It's the idea from a lot of Celtics fans, oh, I don't want to do the deal. Giannis is hurt a lot. He's older. Brown is, you know, Brown's just as good. There was a lot of that where I'm not throwing in this, I'm not throwing in that. Some of it was fair. Giannis is older. Giannis has been hurt a lot. But if you knew this was going to be the ultimate outcome here, the ultimate destination for what your team is going to look like, and there's still time, there's still maybe a pivot from Brad Stevens, man, you would have thrown in those extra picks. You would have thrown in the Hugo Gonzalez of the world until the cows come home, and you would have gotten Giannis, because this, at least on the surface, if there's not another move coming, is a terrible trade. It's not, you know, a hot take. It's pretty much the consensus. And I understand Brad Stevens knows more than 99% of the people that are criticizing this trade, but what a disaster. Paul George is old. He's hurt a lot, played pretty well in the playoffs when he had some time off, but Brown is better. Brown is younger. The picks I don't really care about because the Sixers have a good young team now. Brown, Maxi, Edgecombe, whatever you get out of Embiid, I think is kind of a bonus. You can't really count on that. I don't understand it from Boston's perspective. I think it's a home run for Philly's perspective from a betting just you know, market 100-1. The Sixers were the longest shot on the board to acquire Brown. So this one came out of nowhere. I can't understand it from Boston. And before I throw it back to you, just think about this. Late April, Boston is a huge series favorite round one against Philly. They're up 3-1 and they're up 13 in game five at home. They lose game five. They lose the series. And a few months later, Brown is playing for the Sixers. What a wild swing this few months has been. Just a stunning trade and a stunning return here. Not quite Luka level, but just a really, really underwhelming trade here from Boston's perspective.
9: The Celtics go, Will, from 7-1 to around 10-11-1 to win the title. You can't bet that thinking this roster is going to be there. This roster is constructed right now. We're talking about Mitchell Robinson, who has no offensive game. Tatum, we don't know what he looks like health-wise. Paul George, when he's not getting suspended, he tends to get injured a lot, and he's getting up there in age. Baylor Shireman, Derek White, you have Peyton Pritchard, Sam Hauser, and an old Mike Conley. How is this team on the betting board right now, 11-1?
7: They're much closer to me to a play-in team than a title team.
9: 100%. Absolutely. Now, from the Philadelphia perspective, they're betting odds to win the title from 71 down to 40-1. And that feels apropos for Philadelphia to make a move like that. And now I'm looking at another book. They're down to 22-1 at DraftKings. So there's been a little bit more movement on Philadelphia following this addition. They're going to throw out a starting lineup when he's healthy, Joel Embiid, alongside Dean Wade, who they just added, gives them a lot of defense, a guy who can defend another team's top wing, Jaylen Brown, VJ Edgecombe, who looked really good his rookie year, and then Tyrese Maxey, who's proven he's a stud. It's an interesting lineup, but from a X's and O's standpoint, I'm curious how Jaylen Brown fits in, because he's coming off his best season with the Celtics, Will, where he got a ton of volume. Do you anticipate him getting a ton of volume when Maxey's ball dominant and Embiid needs the ball in his hands to do his work? I'm not sure Jaylen Brown is going to be the number one he thinks he's going to be going to Philadelphia.
7: No, Maxey's a tremendous scorer. That's a good team. Maxey, Edgecombe, Brown, it's a young core. It's a good core. I mean, it's not a title team, but and if you're only judging the trade through the prism of, well, does this make you a title team? And if the answer is no, it's a bad trade. You can't think like that. You just got to think of this trade on its own merit. And on its own merit, look, you got better and you got younger if you're the Sixers. I think it's a really good trade. Let me ask you just on the fly here, if you're going to sort the power rankings in the East, I think we all probably got to put the Knicks one. They return basically the entire team. You'd agree with that, right?
9: Yeah, and they're benefiting from benefiting from all the fluctuation of all these other rosters, because one element the Knicks had that a lot of these teams are going to have to work on from now until the start of the season is chemistry. The Knicks have that already. They know how to play with each other.
7: How would you organize here? How would you rank Heat, Raptors, Celtics, Sixers? What order would you put them in?
9: Knicks one.
7: Throwing the Pistons.
9: Knicks one. Raptors two. I think the Kawhi addition it's the one piece they're missing. They're missing an alpha dog. Brandon Ingram is a nice player.
7: But it's a good move. It's a good fit. He's just got to play.
9: Yeah, he's got to play, but I guess he wants to be in Toronto, we think. We'll find out. Although there was a moment where he left Toronto and he didn't want to be there anymore, so I'm very curious why he wanted to go back there. But either way, on paper, I like the length of their defense. I think they're a really difficult matchup for a lot of teams that like to live on the perimeter. Toronto 2. You're going to think I'm nuts. I think Cleveland 3. I don't have Boston.
7: It's
9: I don't have
7: crazy.
9: Philly. I don't have Miami.
7: I don't agree, but it's not
9: I don't
7: crazy.
9: Have Detroit. I'm higher on Cleveland. I think you're all kind of crazy with the Cleveland stuff. I get it was embarrassing. I understand, like, Kenny Atkinson, everything's on the line this year, and Harden never comes up big. But they patch that together on the fly. They're returning, like, the most expensive roster in the league. And you got a lot of young guys that should be getting better. They also happen to have depth that a lot of these teams that are going all in on this year are sacrificing their depth for star talent. Cleveland might be able to navigate injuries a lot better than these other teams. So I would go New York 1, I'd go Toronto 2, and I'd go Cleveland 3. What about you?
7: I haven't thought about it. So I thought I asked you the tough question. It's hard for me to answer my own question. I'll go. I'm with you, Toronto 2. I wouldn't. I know I wouldn't go Cleveland 3. I'd probably, boy, you could really. I think the takeaway, you can kind of throw a blanket over 76ers, Pistons, Heat. I mean, there's not whatever order you want to put these in, Dustin. There's not a lot that separates them because you got to throw in the Pistons somewhere. You got to throw in the Heat somewhere. The Pacers, forgot about them.
9: Yeah.
7: I think the takeaway, it's a very good, very competitive. There's going to be a pretty good team out of that bunch that's in the play-in mix. I mean, it's just it's a much deeper East than I can remember in a while. That would be my takeaway. So I'd have to sort it through. You did a good job, a better job than me thinking on the spot. But my takeaway is it's very hard to throw the Hawks in there. That's not a bad team. The Hornets were coming on strong. That's, man, there's going to be a lot of competition. The more I look at it, I would love for a market on the Celtics to make the play-in because I just – barring another move here, barring a second move, and maybe there is one coming, I would think there has to be. I just don't know that the Celtics are any more than the playing team. The East is much, much stronger now.
9: Yeah, Atlanta's not going anywhere. I feel like a lot of these teams are incomplete. There might be one more move coming. Detroit can't be running it back. They need someone who can create shots. You can't just have these shooters on the outside like Herter and Duncan Robinson. You need someone who can help Cade Cunningham down the stretch in these games. John Collins, who they just signed, is fine, but he's nothing special. You need something special to help Cade out. I also think Charlotte may not be done. Feels like trading LaMelo may have been a way to open up opportunities for something else with the assets they have. Who knows if Orlando bounces back? There's a lot of intriguing teams in the Eastern Conference. So let's hear from Jaylen Brown, now a member of the 76ers, went on his Twitch stream where, in fairness, he's had a lot to say this offseason, but specifically talked about flopping in the NBA and happened to mention his new teammate, Joel Embiid, in doing so.
10: I mean, this is my personal opinion on basketball. Some of y'all might disagree. You know what I mean? But argue with your grandma. Flopping has ruined our game. Joel Embiid is a great player, one of the best bigs in basketball history. Flops. He know it. This ain't breaking news. This ain't, you know what I mean? It is what it is. I can clip it up. Like I said, y'all can post it on these paid accounts that y'all, these bot, whatever. That's just my opinion.
9: So that first team meeting should be pretty interesting, huh, Will?
7: Yeah, they'll get over it. I mean, they both make a lot of money. Look, he's right. I mean, he's right.
9: They'll get over it. The reason we're in this situation and Jaylen Brown's not a Celtic is because he can't get over things. So, I mean, I get Boston trading him for pennies. It's not even pennies on the dollar. Whatever currency is less than pennies on the dollar, that's what they got back. Paul George, 2 firsts, which if Philly's good, who knows what those firsts are. That's what I
7: exactly.
9: love. I love people being like, yeah, they got 2 firsts. Cool, you got pick 27 and 28. God bless. Go put together a winner with that pair of picks.
7: One last thing I would say on this. I completely disagree and reject the idea that, well, it was broken beyond repair. Brown couldn't have come back. You know, you put him in trade rumors. These guys are adults. These are professionals. You hear this a lot with quarterbacks. Well, once you bench a quarterback, you can't bring them back. Nonsense. You can bring them back. They're adults. They're professionals. They get paid to play. They obviously had their reasons for doing it. And from what I've heard, Tatum and him don't like each other. I get that. But, man, if this is the alternative, I'd have to go with a different route.
9: When Boston won that title 2 years ago, if you would have set the number at they win 2.5 total titles together, you would have slammed the over. The juice on the over, that was one of the better teams we've seen assembled in a while. I would have put that juice at like -$2 to the over.
7: I always go under with this stuff. It's hard to win titles. Remember, they played a bunch of injured teams. They played Dallas, was like a 5 seed. I mean, it's easy to say now, but I get your point. They were young, but it's never as easy as it looks in the moment.
9: Well, based on everything that's happening now, the one team with continuity is the New York Knicks, it feels like. orange and blue skies again. Everything keeps coming up their way. By the way, red, white, and blue. They advance in the World Cup. The U.S. with a 2-0 win over Bosnia.
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9: Dustin Wiedelson coming to you from the Circus Sportsbook in downtown Las Vegas. Alongside my guy Will Hill, we've got all the action across the board in Major League Baseball still going on. The World Cup, however, it is done for the night. And in case you missed it, the U.S. men's national team with a 2-0 victory over Bosnia and Herzegovina, they advanced to the round of 16. I got to tell you, Will, I really didn't think it was going to happen. I thought there was a lot of hype for this team. I know people talked about this being a golden era for this squad. And I've heard it before. I've heard the expectations get raised and people say, you know what, soccer's going to catch on in America. And I just doubted it this time and I was dead wrong. We are going back to the next round of the World Cup for the first time since 2002, part of the 16 teams remaining. Impressive performance today. They score first. They get their second goal on a free kick, down a man against Bosnia, and they were the better team throughout the entire match.
7: And I'm surprised now, looking at DraftKings, looking at FanDuel, I'm sure the line will pop up soon somewhere. I'm surprised it's not up yet because, hey, if you build it, they will come. The sooner you post the line, the sooner you can just start taking bets and just getting the handle up, and the longer it's up, the more handle you get. So I'd imagine it's sooner rather than later, but nothing yet, which is interesting. But hey, on one hand, for the books, you lose all of the bets that the U.S., you know, minus a goal and a half, which, man, if you had the other way, like I did, plus one and a half, that's a tough loss. U.S. in the parlays, all of that. Those are probably losers, but it gets people reinvesting that money. They're still invested in the tournament, and they're going to be betting the next round and just more invested financially in this World Cup. So the handle, we had Matt Grill from DraftKings on last night. He said the handle has been incredible. Some of these World Cup matches, it's better than some NFL games or marquee college games. And the longer the U.S. is in, the better it is for the handle. So interesting from that perspective. But the U.S. keeps going here. And Monday night is the next game. So it's been a fun World Cup. The matches have been exciting. This is a rare one where you have a two-goal game. A lot of them have been, you know, draws or late goals to win. So it's been a lot of fun here following the World Cup. Do you have a sense here? I know you know you don't really know what a line would be U.S. Belgium. Do you think the U.S. is favored to advance? Top of your head, if you had to guess, what would your guess be?
9: I hate to be anti-American once again, but if the U.S. is favored, it is on home turf. Belgium isn't the same team they were in years past. I would have to, on principle, think about Belgium. Because you have to remember, Balogun had a red card assessed to him in this matchup against Bosnia. He's one of their best goal scorers. He is suspended for this matchup in the round of 16. That feels like a spot where they could really miss him. Against Bosnia, who's a bit more conservative, a little more defensive-based, trying to play an ugly style of match, that's one thing. Against Belgium, a European squad that has a pretty good track record in these international events, I don't know if the U.S. is going to be favored. If they're not favored, the books are going to take a lot of action on them. So maybe just not about matchup, just based on figuring out how to balance this thing out, the sportsbooks may have to have the U.S. as the favorites in this spot, but that doesn't mean they're the better team.
7: Yeah, one thing I've noticed too, and this is so square, but it seems like, boy, the square strategy of just betting the most popular goal scorers seems to get home. Yeah. I mean, there was those parlays a week or two ago where, you know, people were parlaying the 1+ goal, the 2+ goals, and he hit some astronomical parlays on those. It just it seems like it's a very chalky market in terms of that. Have you noticed that where these just big names, these short shots to score, the most obvious, you know, players here in terms of you know, that market, they've all seemed to get home. Seems like a very square strategy, but it's been a profitable one, it seems like.
9: But I guess it makes sense. It's a little bit unique, right? When you're playing soccer, at least, you know, from my perspective of not being a regular night in, night out soccer person, is that in basketball, you could probably have two or three go-to guys. And in a lot of instances, because those guys are double teamed in basketball, they will pass it to someone who's open and make the best basketball play. It feels like in soccer, the best soccer play is finding your best goal scorer, your striker, in or around the net and hoping he punches it in. And that just seems to be the game plan for all of these squads.
7: You might be right. Anything in the matches on Thursday interest you? Have you looked at these? Spain, Austria is Thursday, 3 Eastern. Portugal, Croatia, Portugal's minus 275, Spain minus 700, by the way, against Austria. And then Switzerland, Algeria, that's a late night one. Switzerland minus 195. All those prices are to advance. Anything you've looked at, anything interest you in those?
9: Yeah, look, if Austria scores first, I think things could get dicey for Spain, but I don't really anticipate that happening. I think Spain's a pretty good squad. I think they win in a lower scoring affair, but I'm trying to pull up the total right now.
7: As you look, we have a line at FanDuel to qualify for the next round. USA and Belgium. Do you want one last guess? Do you want to throw out a guess?
9: It is Belgium minus 125.
7: To advance to the next round, Belgium minus 106. USA minus 116. So USA, an ever so slight favorite here.
9: I wasn't terribly off for not really knowing soccer.
7: No, you were. It's a good guess.
9: I'd have to think about Belgium. I hate being that person, but it's already, this team is about to smell their own roses for the next few days. They're about to read all the headlines. They're going to see all the social media posts, all the news pieces and articles about how they've saved soccer in America and it's going to catch on and they're heroes in their country.
7: But they were supposed to win this one. Do you think so? They were supposed to win this one. This isn't, you know, this isn't storm the courts kind of material.
9: I mean, but ahead of the tournament, it wasn't a guarantee. It wasn't a lock. People really didn't know what they were going to look like here. So Yeah, I don't know.
7: I don't know
9: about
7: that this is the letdown. I get your point. And look, I've been saying, hey, from a value perspective, probably fade the U.S. I just don't know if this is the situation where you get the letdown. I mean, they were minus 700 to advance. I don't think this is the scenario where you're looking to fade them off the big win. Maybe the one after this if they win this one, but we'll see. Minus 116 for the U.S. to advance. Belgium minus 106. It'll be interesting to see where that line goes.
9: All right, but real quick, back to Spain and Austria. I don't have a good feel. I just think Spain is a lot better, but I don't have a good bet on either side of those things. We also have Portugal and Croatia. Portugal minus 275 to advance. Croatia is plus 215. Croatia is really hard to put away. I think because of that, I'd think about the under. Portugal, we've seen at times with the dependency on Ronaldo and force-feeding him the ball. It works out against some of the lesser opponents, but they've also had some really confusing contests to start this World Cup. This is a match where I'd think about the under. Anything jump out to you with Portugal and Croatia?
7: No. It would probably be draw, if anything. The draws, for the most part, have been pretty good to me. But after Bosnia +1.5 left the mark, I'm going to need a little time on the sidelines to lick my wounds. I'll be back, but I'm not itching to bet anything. That was a tough one, man. I deserve the +1.5. But, hey, get them next time. It's part of the game.
9: No, you know, what I'd say to that is I think it was easier to spot opportunities in the opening round here before the knockout stage because there was an expanded field. There was clearly a gap between the worst and the best, and you were able to take advantage of those situations. Now that we've gotten rid of some of those squads, I do think it's a little bit harder to find some of these opportunities. So I'm probably not going to have anything on this Thursday card of action. We have the Swiss and Algeria going at it. Swiss minus $2 to advance. Algeria is plus 155. Swiss is pretty disciplined. They don't really make a ton of mistakes. Algeria likes to play in chaos. They have some individuals who could go off, but that's a match I'd probably consider a draw or under. That's the vibe I have in that one.
7: Can understand it. Right now, futures-wise, if you had to bet anyone to win the whole thing, is there value? Who would you pick?
9: I'm pretty high on France. I think if France fielded a B team of their backups, they would make it into the round of 32, maybe probably the round of 16, actually. I think France is that deep based on everything I've read. Like, they are absolutely loaded. France is super short to win this. I think I said plus 165 earlier, plus 184. That's a tough bet, but I do think they're the best. I can't bet Argentina after it's been so adjusted from around 10-1 down to plus 425. Spain might be a value at plus 720. They were right there with France at the beginning of this thing. England is 8-1. They needed a miracle to come back earlier against Senegal. Brazil's 10-1. They look old. Portugal, speaking of looking old, Ronaldo. It's Mexico and the U.S. at 25-1. Maybe I'd consider Morocco at 27-1, but I hate to say at the top of the board, France is that good. They weren't being that big of a favorite.
7: And as you're reading that, we got a little line movement. We're ready to pick them now. Minus 110 each way, U.S. and Belgium. So some early action on Belgium from minus 106 for the U.S. down to minus 110. So people, the market thinking along with what you're thinking.
9: You know what? I'm going to bet it before I regret it. Although the book I'm looking at doesn't have it up right now. How are we doing this? Come on, people. I need these things available. Either way, you want more best bets for the World Cup, go to VSiN.com. 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
3: So the great episode of Money Moves coming up on a Thursday. Joining us on the program, Major League Eating co-founder George Shea will be with us. Joey Chestnut minus 2,000 to take it all in the men's hot dog eating contest. Can his dominance continue? We'll find out if there is anybody that has a prayer taking down the big dog at the top. Plus a triple header in the World Cup and our usual John Throw Up best bets in Major League Baseball and the ramifications of a big free agency move in the association. Don't miss it. 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
1: 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He's Will Hill. I'm Dustin Sweetelson, coming to you from the Circus Sportsbook in downtown Las Vegas. Some updates on late night Major League Baseball. The Twins in the sixth inning on top of the Astros, 7-2. The Brewers just played a couple runs last inning, and in the eighth, they're on top of Cincinnati, 4-2. The Rockies lead the Marlins 6-3 at Coors Field. Giants and D-backs are scoreless in the fourth, and the Dodgers and A's, thanks to a Freddie Freeman solo shot, are knotted up at one apiece in the third inning. We'll keep you updated on all of the baseball action, plus preview the baseball betting card in about 15 minutes on the show. But right now, we got to talk a little World Cup, a little John Deere Classic with our next guest. He is PJ Glasser, VSiN producer, also great handicapper himself, and he joins us in his weekly spot on VSiN Primetime on the Progressive Guest Line. PJ, talk to me, buddy. What did you make of the U.S. with the 2-0 victory over Bosnia? Thought they showed a little bit of something after the ejection on the red card. Down a man to add another goal, walk away victorious, and now they have a matchup with Belgium on Monday.
5: I was really impressed with them, Dustin. I thought, you know, with them losing their best player, 1-0, you got essentially 25, 30 minutes plus stoppage time that you have to survive. Bosnia's down a goal. They got the extra man. You know you got to be in defense the whole time. And their back line, goalie stepped up, and then Tillman was able to get that free kick to make it 2-0 and give them a little breathing room. But, you know, they've been so impressive throughout this tournament, group stage, how potent the offense has looked. And then today, you know, it just kind of felt like a playoff game where it was ugly. It was gritty. They had to find a different way to kind of win. They faced the adversity, but they stepped up and they answered when they need to. And excited for the Belgium game on Monday. Should be a good one.
6: Initial thoughts, PJ. Minus 110 each way. A little early action on Belgium. Does the ride continue for the U.S.? What's your initial thought here?
5: I agree with the line, Will. Minus 110. It does feel like a coin flip. Feels like a pick 'em. You can make the case for either side. We saw them play Australia in Seattle, and the building was absolutely rocking. You know it's going to be the same way on Monday night. I'm really fascinated to hear what, like, odds makers think, how much Balogun is worth to the line, seeing where the money comes in over the next few days, because, I mean, he's their best player. He's been one of the best strikers in the entire tournament, and that's definitely going to play a factor. But you know what? The U.S. has shown that they can have some other guys step up and score some goals for him as well. I haven't been too impressed with Belgium throughout the tournament, a team that was definitely the favorite to win their group. They struggled. They had a couple draws. Today, they kind of needed a minor miracle to come back against Senegal, down by two goals in the 85th minute, find a way to win that one in extra time. U.S. has definitely looked like the better team. The Balogun red card and him missing the game puts things in question a little bit. But initial reaction, guys, initial thoughts is I think the U.S. is going to win. I think they're going to advance.
1: Well, that would be crazy. I mean, if they do it, if they finish this thing off and they get to that stage, it's literally house money. They'll also have the home field advantage, the not being homesick, having to travel. It'd be a fascinating watch. We're chatting with PJ Glasser, VSiN producer, host of Game Day Garage at PJ Glasser 9. You can follow him over on X. Now, you have a couple plays you like on the Thursday card. Talk to me. Croatia and Portugal. We've seen Portugal very up and down so far in this thing, and they're very Ronaldo dependent. I know that as someone to bet 8-1 on them to win this, I do not believe that ticket is live. Portugal is minus 275 to advance. Croatia, plus 215. How do you want to play this matchup?
5: I mean, look, guys, we saw Portugal in their group stage matchups, right? They played Uzbekistan. They blew them out. Ronaldo has the hat trick. But the other two games, DR Congo, who we saw again today, play England really tight. They drew them. And then Colombia, the last group stage match, they draw them as well. And that's kind of what they've been doing against competent teams. And Croatia is another one of those. Historically, especially this group, Luka Modric leading the way, they are very tough in knockout round tournaments. And I think this is going to be a game that goes to extra times. I could see penalty kicks in that matchup tomorrow. And you're getting a good price, guys, on the draw and regulation at plus 270. So that's my play. It feels like a 0-0, 1-1 game going into extra time. I think it's going to be tightly played. I wouldn't even hate a little bet on Croatia to advance and to qualify for the next round. Anything over 2-1, I think, is a good bet on them. We keep pricing Portugal like they're one of the top teams in the tournament, and they definitely have elite talent. But Dustin, like you said, are just a little reliant on Ronaldo. I still think the books haven't adjusted quite enough. So I like Croatia to advance, but I do like to draw a plus 270 tomorrow in regulation.
6: All right, PJ, the big story of the night is the U.S. advances. The second biggest story, or co-stories here, is the NBA action, the Jaylen Brown really shocking trade when you consider who he went to in the return. Did you have a take on that trade, the rest of the NBA offseason, where LeBron goes? Give me a thought or two here, NBA.
5: The biggest winner tonight has to be the Knicks, doesn't it, fellas? I mean, we look at the Eastern Conference, and it's the Knicks, it's the Celtics, and then it was everybody else before that trade today. Boston makes that move, and we'll see what they do over the coming weeks and if Brad Stevens has kind of a master plan. I'm sure he didn't make this move without some kind of strategy, but, I mean, you got to feel really good if you're a Knicks fan, because we so much talk about all these big moves, right? Does Kawhi turn the Raptors into a contender? Does Giannis turn the Heat into a contender? Like, this has been the first move that we've seen where now all of a sudden I'm like, okay, I think Philly can maybe win the East. We all know it comes down to the big fella. It comes down to Embiid, and that is as big as a what-if as we have in the NBA. But you saw a little bit of what could be in that playoff series against Boston. Now you pair Brown in the backcourt with Maxey. Like, that could be really, really good. I still think Nick Nurse is one of the better coaches in the NBA. I'm a big fan of this deal for Philadelphia. And if Embiid can just find a way to stay on the court come playoff time, they're going to be a tough out. From Boston's side of things, guys, I mean, again, like, why would you want to make a contender in your conference that much better? The return, like you said, Will, just didn't feel like you got enough for him. I thought the Jazz got more for Walker Kessler today than the Celtics did for Jaylen Brown, which is kind of crazy. So love the deal for Philadelphia. And as of now, I think they're the second best team in my mind in the East behind the Knicks.
1: Is there anyone that jumps out to you that's worth betting? I mean, you got to wait a long time to get your money back here, PJ. But is there a bet to be placed in the NBA markets right now at this point of the offseason?
5: For me, Dustin, it's always been Indiana, right? Like, if I'm ever betting a future, I'm looking at who are the teams that I think can beat the favorites in that league. And we've seen it. Like, the team that gives the Knicks problems is Indiana, with the pace at which they play, the speed, the full court press, the three-point shooting. Carlisle's very good. So Halliburton back in the mix. What is he going to look like after the ACL? I mean, that's the question mark, and it's baked into the price a little bit. But Indiana has always been the team for me. I think they are the matchup that gives the Knicks the most fit. So I like them at kind of that 11 to 12 range to win the East.
6: Where do you think LeBron goes?
5: I think he goes to Golden State, guys. I really do. The Cleveland thing to me, just, I don't get it. I feel like he's closed the chapter on Cleveland. He won the ring there. He did what he promised he would do. He delivered. And then I think he moved on. Same thing with Miami. He's talked about it before. He treated that time as his college years, his 4 years there. He got his two rings. He moved on. I just don't see him going back to either of those places. I think he's closed the chapter there. I think he's going to Golden State. You stay in California. You're an hour plane ride away from LA where your family is. You play with Steph. I just think it makes the most sense. So I think LeBron's going to Golden State.
1: 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I just lost my sheet. that right?
5: Yeah, Game Day Garage.
1: At PJ Glasser 9, you can find him on X. Let's talk John Deere Classic here before we get out of here, PJ. Ben Griffin is your favorite, which lets you know what this field looks like this week. Chris Gotterup, your second shot on the board. They're both around 14 to run. Keith Mitchell is just under 19 to 1. What do you like in the John Deere Classic?
5: So this week, Dustin, I'm really prioritizing like good putters because this is a birdie fest. The winner's probably going to be like in the low 20s this week. And Denny McCarthy is one of the better putters on tour. So I like him 40 to 1, top 20 at plus 220. He's had four straight top 11 finishes at this course. So he's been knocking on the door. I think this could be the week where he gets over the hump and gets the win. And then Ricky Fowler's the other guy, like 35 to 1. Only played this course one time. It was last year. He finished 18th. Ricky went on a nice stretch, like in April and May, where he was playing really good golf. I think playing some difficult golf courses have kind of made him look a little worse in the market than he actually has been. So McCarthy and Ricky, guys, would be my two that I like this week.
1: 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Check him out. Game Day Garage at PJ Glasser 9 on X. Appreciate the time as always, my friend. Good luck with the bets.
5: Absolutely, boys. Good chatting with you.
1: Good stuff.
6: Thanks,
1: from PJ. I like where his head's at. I'm a new golf bettor, Will. I'm trying to get into it. I've been profitable in, I think, three of the five tournaments I've bet. I'm probably betting too many. I know that doesn't surprise you, but going to dial it back this week. But Denny McCarthy, is on my list that I like. I like where PJ's at. And we will attack the board together. You and me, Will. What are we looking at? Thursday's baseball and World Cup card. That's forthcoming on VSiN Primetime.
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1: Forgive me, Will. I've done something I'm not supposed to do. Welcome back into VSiN Primetime. That's Will Hill. I'm Dustin Sweetelson. We appreciate you hanging out with us all night long on VSiN, the sports betting network. As we speak, I'm punching it in. Belgium to qualify and beat the U.S. on Monday, minus 109. We are officially locked in. We are being very non-patriotic during our July 4th, our independence celebration weekend. I'm going to take Belgium on Monday. Do you feel like you're working with a traitor?
6: I don't. Look, I understand it. Red, white, and blue is great, but our color here at VSiN is green. That being said, I've been somebody who I've been betting against the U.S. It's different, though. Now it's really different because in past matches, you can have your cake and eat it too, where you say you could come on here and be like, you know what, I'm going to be contrarian. The value's on the other side, and I'll take Bosnia plus a goal and a half. I took Turkey the other day, last week when they played, plus a half a goal. And you can have both things happen, and the Turkey match didn't mean anything. But you can have the scenario where the U.S. wins, they advance, but you cash your plus half a goal. You cash your plus one and a half. Now it's one or the other. If you lose, you either win your bet or the U.S. loses. You can't have them both. You can't have the cake and eat it too. So I'm a little gun shy about firing in on Belgium. Plus, I went against the U.S. On Wednesday night and it did not work out for me. I still can't believe Bosnia with 11-10, 1-0, what 83rd, 84th minute. You're not able to cover the 1.5. That was a tough one. So I will probably not be joining you. But hey, Monday's a long way from now. We'll see.
1: Well, we do have matches on Thursday we need a preview in the World Cup, so let's begin with that right now. As the early start time is Spain and Austria, this one looks like it's at noon Pacific, so 3 Eastern. I believe that is correct here. Spain's a minus $7 favorite to qualify. Austria is 4.5-1 to advance. This is a spot where Spain is a really good possession team. They're pretty efficient. They're not really sexy in their approach. Austria is a squad that could frustrate Spain if they can force some turnovers high. If Austria scores first, we'll see what happens, if Spain can recover, but I don't think that happens. Instead, I think Spain gets a lead. I think Spain sits on it, controls all of the possession. I lean under, if I'm going to bet anything, 2.5 at minus 134. Anything jump out to you?
6: It would be under nothing, and I think that's probably a good just place to start, place to look, and just basic strategy betting any of these sports. Anytime elimination is on the forefront, a team is facing elimination, whether it's college basketball, game 7 NBA playoffs, game 7 NHL playoffs. Doesn't work as much in baseball because there's no clock, but anytime you have a clock and a team's facing elimination, just naturally a little more nerves, a little tighter, a little closer to the vest. So under 2.5 would be the way I would play it.
1: Portugal's minus 275 favorite to qualify against Croatia, who's plus 215 in their own right. The talking point with this matchup is the impact of Ronaldo. Cristiano Ronaldo now up there in age, still a focal point for this offense, which can bog it down at times. But Portugal's probably got more talent than Croatia here. That's why they're almost a $3 favorite to move on. Croatia is a really difficult, pesky team to put away. Feels like this one's going to be a lot tougher for both teams to break through. Here's breaking news. I'm going to go with what you just said, Will. I like the under 2.5. This one's at minus 106. Again, just a lean, but I anticipate a lower scoring affair once again.
6: Draw looks pretty good. Plus 260. You figure closer match. It's not going to be a blowout. So draw, I'm looking DraftKings plus 270. You can put me down draw plus 270. Portugal, Croatia. Draws have been pretty good to me. And, you know, only one of them got home on Wednesday, but I will have the plus 270 draw in the account. I think it should be a close game.
1: All right. And then finally, we have Switzerland taking on Algeria. Swiss just under minus $2 to advance here and qualify. Algeria's plus 155 in this spot. Swiss is disciplined. They're a difficult team to break through when their defense is ready to go. Algeria likes a little bit more chaos in their game. They could be dangerous if this game becomes a little bit more wide open. But I think this is a spot where it's going to be tough for both teams to finish the job. I anticipate this one being tied at the end of regulation, so I went draw, plus 215 would be my lean in that matchup between Switzerland and Algeria, Will.
6: All right, if you're going to do it, I'm going to do it. I was looking at the draw anyway. Again, would lean, or it's under in all of these games, would expect, you know, closer to the vest, more conservative play, but that plus 230 looks like a playable price on the draw here. So hopefully the draws make a little bit of turn. Like I said, if you've been nothing but draws this tournament, you're not handicapping anything, you're not watching anything, you're not doing any research, you just bet the draw in every match, you're still up, I think, well over, I think 23 units, 24 units. Again, depends when and where you bet it, but you get the idea. You've done very well if you're betting the draws. Enough of them cash here at plus prices and big plus prices for some of them. So if it's not broke, don't fix it. I'm with you there. Draw looks like a good price.
1: How about a marquee baseball game to get your day started? It looks like 11:10 a.m. on the West Coast start. Cincinnati at Milwaukee. Chase Burns, Jacob Mizorowski. The total is 7. Right now, the Brewers are minus 199 favorites, plus $1.63 with the Reds. Would you do anything here? Is it too chalky to go under, Will?
6: I'll go under. That being said, Tuesday night, Schlittler, Skubal. Hey, it's going to be 2-1. That's a great pitcher's matchup. Nope. A ton of runs goes way over. Wednesday night, Skeens, Wheeler. It's going to be an under. It's a great pitching matchup. Nope. It goes way over. The weather, you can't overstate the weather. Well, you could overstate it, but don't overlook the weather because throughout the U.S., it's hot. The wind is blowing out. There's a lot of you know, factors here that really favor the hitters throughout the country. So that being said,

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1: I'm guessing you like the Red Hot Tigers and Framber Valdez at like a plus 110 price tag with the Rangers. I tweeted it the other day. Wyatt Langford and Seager, anytime you see them in the lineup together, just you know something bad's about to happen. And within a day or two, they're both hurting. Those guys are allergic to staying on the baseball field. They both can hit the hell out of the ball. But, man, it's just something with Texas. They get your hopes up. You feel good about them. You have hope for them. They go on a run. And before you know it, Langford's hurt, Seager's hurt. Those guys are always, always, always hurt.
0: Yeah, I think I'm going to take a look here at Detroit in this spot at plus 110 on the road. They're on a winning streak. They've won three in a row. They're playing better baseball. Framber's coming off, you know, a tough start against his former team. They're very familiar with him. Prior to that, though, mostly good over the last month plus. Couple of outliers here and there, but the Detroit offense, I think, could be able to get after Eovaldi here. He hasn't been as sharp as I anticipated. He is coming off a pretty good showing on the road at Toronto. But right now, I want to bet into the streak of Detroit. I think they're the way to look in at Circa right now. You can get plus $1.13 on them. Later on the card, I think I'm going to be on Bryce Miller as well. Have you looked at what Bryce Miller's been doing lately for Seattle? I can't bet him in terms of the money line here, hosting the Angels. They're minus 217, plus 117 with the Angels and Urania. The total 7.5. But his K-prop from what I'm seeing right now, Will, is 6.5 at plus 110. I think he can go over that against an Angels squad that strikes out a ton. He has gone over that number in his last four starts. He had 11 on the road at Pittsburgh last time around on Thursday, facing an Angels team that is really swinging and missing a ton this season. I think Bryce Miller over 6.5 Ks plus 110 is a good way to look.
1: Yeah, and I keep looking at AL Cy Young market. It's amazing. I know you look at these awards all the time, Dustin. How many odds-on favorites you have? Before Schwitler got blown up on Tuesday, basically all six major awards had odds-on favorites. With half the season ago, you know, you're looking elsewhere, and Miller is the guy. You know, can he get back in the mix? Can he have enough innings to get back in that race? Because if you think Schwitler's going to fade, somebody might have value on that AL board in terms of the Cy Young.
0: Yeah, and with Mizorowski, I have a 15-1 on him. Don't think I feel good about that, by the way. Like, he is a young kid. He's a young kid, like Schlittler, has never thrown 200 innings before. Milwaukee wants to win a World Series. You have to wonder when they start managing his reps and managing his innings, and that opens up opportunities for other people to jump in this market. I feel like I'm approaching a point where I might need to jump in on Christopher Sanchez at around 4-1 because I might be missing out on the best of the number if something happens to Mizorowski down the home stretch. Well, those 4 hours flew by, my friend. That was an absolute blast. I appreciate doing shows with you here. Let me in on VSiN Primetime, but stay with VSiN all day long. It gets started 7 a.m. Eastern with VSiN by the Books. Jensen Lewis, Dave Ross, they have you covered. Then they hand it off to Gil Alexander and Kelly Bidlin on a numbers game. And then it's Jeff Erickson and Nick Whalen on prop points. For Will, I'm Dustin. We'll see you next time on VSiN, the Sports Betting Network.
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2: VSiN's NFL betting guide is out, and VSiN primetime host Matt Eumanns likes the Kansas City Chiefs to have a bounce-back season. He has them as one of his best bets to win the AFC West at plus 180 and to win the Super Bowl at 15-1. He says it's a buy-low spot on the Chiefs. The Chiefs will open the season on Monday night, September the 14th, 2.5-point favorites over the Denver Broncos. At Matt's pick to win the NFC, the Los Angeles Rams. Meanwhile, Dave Tooley likes the Detroit Lions a lot. Super Bowl at 18-1, NFC North at plus 165, and over 10.5 wins. 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
6: Q2 on the men's side, Djokovic, Fonseca, Ojeda-Aliassime. 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I don't think he'll ever have another better shot than this. And by the way, I think we're looking at his one of his last three Grand Slams.
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8: 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I'm Matt Brown. That is Kelly Bidlin. That is Wes Reynolds. And we'll be talking some John Deere Classic here momentarily. Wes, you and I on the pod last week, and I guess I can say at least it wasn't another second place finish for me that would just be another knife into my side and get it twisted and twisted. It was a third place finish out of Colin Morikawa as we go to a playoff on Monday. Scottie Scheffler misses a three-and-a-half-footer, whatever you want to call it, and Victor Hovland moves on with the win in that one. And I guess the bigger story for me is, I mean, Scottie's doing what Scottie does, Wes, but I think the bigger story for me is that Victor Hovland was able to figure out something and turn it on, because by and large, pretty disappointing last, I mean, you could probably even say a couple of years for Victor Hovland, but the fact that he was able to go out there and not only keep his foot on the gas, but go toe-to-toe with Scottie Scheffler and then make the clutch putt when Scottie missed it, that to me was actually fairly surprising, kind of came out of nowhere for me.
9: Yeah, I shared that third with you on Colin Morikawa. We needed him to shoot 60 to get into the playoff, and he shot 61. But I do think the bigger story is Victor Hovland as well, because he is a player that I think, you know, sometimes I've gone back to and been disappointed. And he's like a player I never get right. And we know that he has the talent, like he should win more. And you even saw it a couple weeks ago at the U.S. Open at Shinnecock Hills. He stayed on the grounds, even though he had missed the cut and was working on his swing and doing all that, which he always does. He constantly tinkers. He constantly changed swing coaches. So it's like when you start to believe in the guy, he lets you down. And then maybe when it's like, you're kind of like borderline on him. And then, of course, he wins. Like, I just, don't get him right, but led the field for off the tee, second in scrambling, 8 wins on the PGA Tour, but first since March 2025 at the Valspar, and then, of course, Scotty, 23 weeks and 13 events without a victory, but in that time, 4 runners up and 8 top fives. So I don't know if it's quite ready. We're quite ready to just push panic button on Scotty just yet, because he's never too far off, even though he hasn't been able to get as much in the winner's circle as he certainly has the last 3 years.
8: It looks like he's going to run down Tiger and Rory, both from a monetary standpoint on the tour, as well as he just moves a tiny bit behind both of those fellas on the all-time money list over on the PGA Tour. And Kelly, you just had up the results there for Victor Hovland. And really, it kind of goes to show, you know, how you bet a guy like Victor Hovland, which is like you bet outrights on Victor Hovland and then you walk away. You're not betting top 10s on Hovland. You're not betting top 20s on Hovland. You're not betting him in matchups, like none of that stuff, because he's either going to be in the mix or he's going to get cut. Like, and honestly, that's okay whenever you're playing an outright on someone, especially with the numbers that we have been typically getting on Victor Hovland of late. You can see he either putts well and does well, or putts like terrible and then gets cut. And you know what? That's fine when from a betting aspect, right? I mean, even better from a DFS aspect, if you want to mix him into your DFS lineups and stuff like that, where you have a boomer bust guy, and if he's on, he's probably going to get you to the top of the leaderboard. And if he's off, he's going to cut, and you know, that lineup is dead. And honestly, for me, when I'm playing guys at the numbers that we were able to get Hovland at here recently, I'm perfectly fine with that stat profile.
10: Yeah, no, yeah, totally. I'm just kind of going back through this. Yeah. It is no surprise with Hovland, if you've been following his career at all, but I just went back like a year. Every time he's gained over 3 strokes putting, it's been a top 20 finish minimum. So, that's kind of where he's landing. That's, you know, that's the biggest struggle with him. His game is the putter. You know, I do think it's been odd this year where we have seen him, you know, Wes mentioned it, kind of tinkering, just with his iron play and off the tee and everything. That's where we're usually used to seeing him be pretty consistent. It's usually around the green and on the green. He struggles with more. I think it's interesting. It's interesting, right? I think we would all say he is an elite talent as far as player that is out there. But yeah, like the past couple of years have been inconsistent. There's different ways to look at that though, right? We talk about betting on this podcast, and we talk about outright winners, and we often will talk about win equity, and like the guy still has a win each of the last 2 years. And I wouldn't say he's played all that great. Right. So, to your point, Matt, I think right now that's probably how I would be approaching betting Victor Hovland. It's outright, you're aiming on the high side. I wouldn't be sinking too much into, you know, matchups, top 20s, top 30s, those kind of things. But these guys can change, right? I think this has been a good example season of Victor struggling to find consistency. And, you know, if you're watching at home right now, at least that's five rock solid weeks in a row on approach that he's starting to put together. And that's a Victor Hovland that when he's playing at a high level, we're used to seeing. So maybe he can carry this through the rest of the season.
8: Yeah, if you look, I mean, no further evidence than just like the last 5 tournaments. 31st cut, yep. 3rd cut, 1st. I mean, you know, I mean, that's, again, the type of profile for me. I'm okay betting an outright on a guy, but I don't want to be stuck in any sort of sweat for a placement market or anything like that currently right now. And that's perfectly fine. We can bet different guys different ways. The guy that you could basically just put in a top 5 bet every single week is Scottie Scheffler. It's going to be another story as we head over to the British Open, guys. I mean, Wes, we keep saying this every week on the pod, and I know people kind of roll their eyes and stuff, but if this is a slump, then again, sign me up. I don't know what else I can continue to say about all of this. He is still the best golfer in the world. The putter wasn't terrible this past week. He just missed a putt he needed to make. I mean, like, you look at the stats right there and all of this. I mean, like, this is just an absurd profile for any other golfer on the face of the planet, unless you're Scottie Scheffler. And then people think something's wrong with the guy, despite the fact that it's outright seconds 4 different times, an outright 3rd, a T4, and that is all in the last couple of months. I mean, it's just like, you know, he's graded on an unfair curve, and that's just how we have to deal with Scotty moving forward.
9: Yeah, exactly. I know, like, making cuts is now maybe not as impressive as it was, considering that you have the no cut and the signature events, but I can't recall the last time he even missed a cut. He's hadn't missed one this year. I think his worst finish was T24 at the Arnold Palmer. So you're not finishing outside of the top 25, and I'm just scrolling. It's been like well over 2 years since he's finished outside the top 25 in any event. I think it was the BMW in 2024 where he's T33. So when you have that kind of consistent form, and that's what makes it a little bit difficult as bettors, where it's like, okay, when do you want to buy low on a guy? Well, he doesn't have a buy low spot because he never really falls off the face of the earth.
8: Every week. Yeah,
9: yes, like, exactly.
8: There's no buy low point.
9: Yeah, he never has a buy low spot. So it's not like a Victor Hovland where it's like, okay, he's a boom or bust. Like Scotty is a loud boom or kind of a mild boom, but he's a boom every single week.
8: Right.
10: I will say, for I think that I've been the one who's bet him the most here these past couple months. Look, if you're out there and you've bet Scheffler a few times like I have, I mean, I bet him U.S. Open, I bet him U.S. Open, I bet him PGA, and I bet him at the Heritage. So yeah, these are, I will say, these are, it's beginning to become mentally taxing. There's no doubt about that. When you are, you know, we talk about outright betting all the time. We talk about betting Scotty Scheffler at these short odds. And if you're going to do that, it's probably the only bet you're making and you're moving on. And you know, you're probably scaling up size of that bet when you're betting a 5-to-1 versus a 25-to-1. So look, if you're out there and you've bet Scheffler a bunch this year and you're getting angry about it, I hear you. It's tough. It's why we talk about, you know, mixing in those top fives, you know, and targeting other, you know, other markets. You know, if you have each way betting available to you, right, to be taking advantage of that. All those types of things. But look, if it's weighing on you, don't worry. I'm right there with you. It's weighing on me at this point.
9: And his last missed cut, by the way, I did just find it. How about the FedEx St. Jude in 2022? So we're about to approach that in 2 months. So it's almost 4 years since he has missed a cut. And I know they're signature events, but still, that's darn impressive. You know, it's that he never really has. He has slightly less peaks, but he never has any valleys.
8: And, you know, look, we're a couple weeks away from the Open Championship. And I can tell you right now, over at DraftKings, Scotty Scheffler's plus 350. And he's going to be, he's sub 4-to-1. And it's, you can argue the number if you want to and say that the win equity is, and I guess I'm not going to argue because listen, at plus 350, if you've bet him the last 5 weeks, obviously you're going to be down money even if he wins, right? I mean, so, I mean, I get it. Like, I understand if you want to give up on Scotty, all I guess we can say is that the odds are still fair, right? I mean, the guy's in the mix every single tournament. And so how you want to go about it, like I said, I mean, I don't know. You know, if you want Scotty exposure, I know I keep bringing this up, but, you know, if you live in a DraftKings, FanDuel, are you going to play DFS or something like that? Like, you can get exposure to him that way to where you don't feel stupid if he does win a tournament or and you're not on him or whatever it might be. There are other ways to get exposure to these guys without just going back to the well every single week. And like I said, if you bet him the last five tournaments, you're down money, even if he wins this week, even if he wins the Open. And so I get it. And I understand the frustrations, but it's certainly not a slump or a down season by any stretch of the imagination. Rory McIlroy plus 750 for the Open. John Rahm is at 11. Interesting number there on Rahm. Fleetwood at 14. Xander at 16. Bryson at 18. Fitzpatrick, Ludwig, Cam Young, all at 20, and everybody else is longer than that. And Kelly, you know, it will be an interesting discussion for some of those guys that the form is certainly shaky, maybe at best for a few of those guys that have not very big numbers attached to their name.
10: It's an interesting part of the golf season. You know, Wes and I talked a little bit about this on Numbers Game earlier in the week, but I think at the beginning of the season and really heading into the Masters, you had just these guys. I mean, you knew, okay, Rory coming back. We had Scheffler playing great already. You had Fitzpatrick with multiple wins. You had Cameron Young hot, coming in red hot, right? It feels more open right now. You've got some guys that weren't playing well at the beginning season, kind of starting to rise. Victor Hovland, a good example. Morikawa, a good example, right? So it feels a little bit more wide open while also those guys at the top not playing as crisp.
8: Yeah, it's going to be a fun conversation. And again, we have the Scottish between now and then, a tournament that'll be star-studded. We'll have a good discussion. Well, actually, the boys will have a good discussion about that one. Out next week for me, going to be playing, going to be tackling Bandon Dunes, going and getting my butt kicked over there on the coast of Oregon, just watching the winds blow my golf ball all over the place and all that. But it'll be fun. When we come back, we're going to head out to the John Deere Classic, a fun tournament in which we have crowned several first-time winners and kind of catapulted a bunch of names into stardom over on the PGA Tour. Will any of those guys make our cards this week? Find out when we come back.
11: This is a Bloomberg Business of Sports report. Sportsbook operators say World Cup betting has surged past expectations, driven by U.S. hype and the team's strong performance. The wagering on the World Cup is putting itself in the same company as the NCAA tournament, with some sportsbooks saying it could be the biggest event of the year. Former NBA players Malik Beasley and Ed Davis have been indicted in the latest round of charges in the government's gambling investigation. Authorities say Beasley tailored his play while with the Bucks in 2024 based on bets on his performance, and others benefited, including Davis. The Premier Lacrosse League has raised $100 million from a group of investors led by Ares Management and Alibaba Group co-founder Joe Tsai. The funding round values the league at more than $500 million and comes as the PLL prepares to transition to sell franchises. The funds will be used to expand, among other things, the Women's Lacrosse League. With the Bloomberg Business of Sports report, I'm Michael Barr.
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8: 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Matt, Wes, and Kelly heading to the John Deere Classic. And, you know, this is over at TPC Deer Run. And, Wes, as I said before we went to break, this tournament has kind of been a springboard for a lot of different names throughout the course of, you know, I guess the last decade or so. And certainly no stranger to a long shot getting home here on this one either. So curious as to how our betting cards ended up playing out as we see a massive, massive, massive number hit last year with all of this. But if you're a VSiN Pro subscriber, you can head to VSiN.com right now. You can see Wes's full preview of the course and all of that. But Wes, let's go ahead and talk a little bit about TPC Deer Run here.
9: Yeah, TPC Deer Run, as usual, the host of the John Deere Classic. And, you know, I think it's kind of a cool little course, even though it's it's very, very gettable and you're going to get low scoring here. Typically held the week before the Open, but now 2 weeks before due to the Scottish now being a part of the schedule. So you look, TPC Deer Run, it is in the Quad Cities, specifically in Silvis, Illinois. The land actually where this course was built upon was donated by the descendants of John Deere's actual family. D.A. Wybring, five-time tour winner who won this event three times, is the designer. Par 71, 7327. Little bit of elevation, 76 bunkers, three water danger holes. So you got some dog legs and some sloping fairways. So you might have to use about every club in the bag, but it does typically play pretty easy. I think the average round last year was 69.42, so about 1.5 strokes under par. Fairways are relatively wide. It's all bent grass there, 36 yards average. Does have some little tricky fescue and bluegrass rough, but the greens are 5,500 square foot average, so maybe a little bit smaller. 12 on the stem. This is gettable. They did redesign the fourth hole and just basically lengthened it and took that big tree out of the fairway. So 35 going out, 36 going in, three par fives, four par threes, 11 par fours. Par threes are probably the holes that maybe give these guys the most difficulty because they're long. You know, some of them 226 on the front nine, 215 on the back nine. Comparable courses, any of the TPCs, Craig Ranch, River Highlands, Twin Cities, Summerlin, where the Shriners is held, the other Midwest course, Detroit, Sedgefield, those type of courses. So if you look at guys that play well at those events, I think you find a pretty good profile here at the John Deere Classic. And Matt, you did mention one other thing about how this has been a springboard for young players. Jordan Spieth won here young in his career. Bryson DeChambeau, other guys to finish runner-up. Of course, the big story this week is that Jackson Koivun is making his professional debut this week. Had his PGA Tour card since May, but he's in that PGA Tour U program, so he's making his official professional debut. This is a guy, of course, that led Auburn to the national championship twice in 3 years. Also won 11 times in 3 years at Auburn University. So if you thought you were getting a bargain on him, I think DraftKings has 27-1, but everybody else is like close to 20-1 on this guy. So if you think the secret's not out, it already is.
8: Yeah, Kelly, that was one of the things is, you know, we're familiar with Koivun because of his finishes just on the PGA Tour. Several PGA Tour starts, obviously not as a actual professional. This will be the professional debut, but we're seeing this kid go out and perform over on the PGA Tour. And so no surprise to anyone that he was going to be at least one of the popular picks this week. I'll admit, I think the number has gotten a little wacky for this, but I mean, you know, the field is not incredibly deep.
10: Yeah, I think the John Deere Classic is in a, I think for a lot of other tournaments that have kind of gotten squeezed by the rescheduling and the kind of new schedules that we're throwing out, John Deere Classic, you're a week more removed from the Open. And you're out of this, you're in this weird time period, right, Wes, where the college kids get done, get done with the college season, then turn pro. So it's setting up nicely. And I think it's part of the reason why we've seen some of the younger guys and newcomers find success here, because they're all coming here and getting early starts. And I think we should see that continue. So, I think if you're a big golf guy like we are, I mean, it's fun to see some of these younger guys tee it up and kind of all playing. I will admit, Jackson Koivun, I was very aware of was going to be playing in this. Was a little startled when I saw his odds, but I think whenever we get anything shiny, bright, and new, that we shouldn't be shocked by that. I was more surprised when I pulled up what he had done this season, though, Matt. You kind of referenced it. I didn't realize till this week how well he had been playing in the PGA starts that he's had this season. Was at T23 at the U.S. Open, and then T4, T5, T6 that go back to last summer. So it's been pretty impressive with what he's done on the tour so far.
8: You guys think you come here just for the golf stuff. I'm going to give you the goods on John Deere. In 1836, Deere and Company began when John Deere, who is a real person, by the way, was born in Rutland, Vermont in 1804, moved to Grand Detour, Illinois to escape bankruptcy in Vermont. He was a skilled blacksmith, and what really put him on the map was he was the first person to really put together a really good plow. And everyone came and got his plows, and next thing you know, John Deere just taken off as a company right there. So there's your little history lesson on John Deere, who is an actual real person.
10: And made a plow so good that it just got spread by word of mouth. They go talk to John. You need a plow, go talk to John.
8: No TikToks on his plow back in the day.
9: It is part of culture now, as he's inspired numerous songs about tractors and about John Deere. So this is always a fun event, too, because it's in a smaller market and the volunteers are great. So, Kelly, you kind of alluded to that. I think that this is a cool event. And I know it kind of gets put down as like, ooh, it's not that important, but it's got a pretty good field, actually, this year.
8: Mm-hmm. Yeah, pretty good field for a tournament that certainly would be easy to skip, considering you're going to be heading overseas for some of these players and things like that. But guys, pretty easy handicap because we know this course, at least anyway, which is you don't got to be long. Accuracy helps. put it close to the pin and be the best putter for the week is basically how this has played out, which has led us to these massive odds guys getting home, because I'm not going to say it's a pure putting competition, but there's going to be a lot of guys going low this week when you look at this. I mean, Kelly, I don't know what you did with your model. For me, like I said, I look back the last few years. I mean, there's no really rhyme or reason. I had guys that finished very, very well that were high in my model. Obviously, there are guys that came out of complete nowhere that finished high that I don't have. So I'm not really trying to reinvent the wheel here. I don't think you need to be long. I think you need accuracy helps. Obviously, an approach game is going to be important, but if you're playing out of the fairway, most of these guys are good with the approach anyway. So I don't want to say it's a putting contest, but I think it's eventually going to be a putting contest.
10: Yeah, it's one of those. I agree with you, Wes, where I enjoy the course too, but it's just these guys are too damn good, right? This is one of those courses where the golfers are just too damn good. I think this is one of those courses where I'm reminded of this every year when I start reading through my notes. One of the tougher places on tour to gain around the green. But what do we talk about all the time when we're talking about birdie fest? If you're having to play a ton around the green and scrambling, you are not winning a birdie fest like this. And it is 16 straight years of 18 or under getting home as the winner. Mm. So it's definition of birdie fest. Matt, like you said, I didn't do too much this week. Accuracy over distance off the tee. Yes, there are some long. We are dealing with long rough, four inch bluegrass fescue mix that you're going to see off the fairways, but you got wide fairways. So need to be accurate, keep it in the fairways. Not a huge challenge off the tee, though. These guys can pull driver on a lot of holes. 70% over 70% last year, driver usage is something to be aware of. Looking for solid approach play, get it on the green, go make putts. It is, I think there's some other stuff to factor in, but those are the big ones. And what I guess, we'll probably talk about it, but proximity, if we're going to talk approach distances, a little shorter. The long irons won't be tested as much this week, a little bit shorter distances on approach. Those are mainly everything that I looked at.
8: Wes, as you looked back, was there anything that you tweaked this year comparatively to the last few years?
9: Not particularly, because this is a tournament I've actually done pretty well in over the years. Hit a couple winners. Be nice to hit another one here. But it's the same when you compile it with the weather as well. Mm-hmm. Hot and humid in the summer in the Quad Cities. Might be some rain early Thursday and Friday. So the course is going to be soft, mm-hmm. and the scoring is going to be low. So approach, birdie or better, like Kelly mentioned about, 18 under being the highest score it's been. It's actually been 20 under 11 of the last 15 years. I went on the good drives gain side. I don't think you need to go totally accuracy or totally distance, but I went on the good drives side just because I think, that's what you have to be. It's positional driving. And then the par four scoring, 11 par fours here at Deer Run, proximity, wedge buckets anywhere. You could even go 75 to 100 or 100 to 150. Par five scoring, I think you got to take advantage of them because you got four par fives on this course. And then a little bit around the green and a little bit on bent grass greens. And it's pretty meat and potatoes model for me this week.
8: Yeah, I mean, the only thing is the only thing for me that changed a little bit is just AI has made it a whole lot easier to do my meshing of all of the models or whatever. So I was able to run just a whole lot more just in different time spans. But the actual raw data that I put in there is pretty much the same as I've had over the last 3 or 4 years, as we're able to kind of go back and look at the stuff that we've had in our models with all of that. When we come back, we'll talk about what these models spit out and what did we ultimately end up putting into our account? It is Long Shots here on VSiN, the Sports Betting Network.
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21: Kirk Cousins, I do believe, will start for the Raiders. 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
0: 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This is Long Shots, VSiN's premier golf betting podcast. Here's Matt Brown, Wes Reynolds, and Kelly Bidlin.
8: Welcome back. Long Shots here on VSiN, Matt, Wes, and Kelly. So, talk about the stuff that we like to put into those models over there. Again, shout out to all the people doing the hard work behind the scenes. We are not coders. We're putting in the information, weighting it accordingly, and then taking that information and seeing if we can turn that into some bets. And whenever we did that, Wes Reynolds, what did you land on this week as we head to the John Deere?
9: Yeah, I took a similar approach that I think how I've been handicapping this the last few years, where it's a little bit model and it's a little bit gut. I think, you know, like who's going to play well here. And you know, that's how we landed on Thompson and the Postman a couple years prior to that. So hopefully that process works as well this time. I started a couple guys in the mid 30 range, around 35 to 1. I didn't go with any of the low guys. I do not have Koivin on the card this week. Was tempted, and I think he's going to win this year. I don't know if it's here. I think your first time, you know, with all the pressure on you and all the discussion about you, I think maybe not, even though I wouldn't be shocked to see him play well. He was, by the way, 11th here last year. But I started with Tom Kim, 35 to 1. It's been 2.5 years since he's won, but now he's kind of seeming like he's closer. He's third 2 weeks ago at the U.S. Open, gained strokes across the board. Best finish anywhere, by the way, since I think like November or December of 2024. Third in approach, 6 in good drives in this field. all of his tour victories have been on these shorter type courses, TPC Summerlin, Sedgefield. I think Deer Run fits the bill here for Tom Kim. Same price, 35-1. A guy who had the buzz a couple years ago when he was making his professional debut, although this was his third start that he made at the John Deere a couple years ago when he's runner up. So let's look to another PGA Tour U accelerated winner, and that's Michael Chorbornson, who you remember was runner up on his third start here 2 years ago. Four top threes in his last two and a half seasons. He's been kind of close. He's really good on these birdie fests. Can be a little all over the place off the tee. I think he can get away with it. The putting's got to be better, but the guy's got the game, and I would not be surprised to see him play well, even though he hasn't really, you look at his form line lately, and he hadn't really been in the mix all that often. But a guy who's been in the mix a lot this year, maybe not so much the last couple months, but before April, having four top 10 finishes, Rio Hisatsune at 50-1. And we talked about making cuts and that maybe it's not the end all be all that it used to be because you have some of these cuts that are no cut events. Nevertheless, Rio Hisatsune has not missed a cut since the Sony Open in Hawaii. 18 straight made cuts. Really good positional driver, third in good drives gain, can go low on the easier courses, first in the field in par five performance, top 20 in birdie or better. And one thing with Hisatsune too, and I think this applies to a couple players that I have on my card and really other players in the field this week, you've got some guys that have played this full signature event schedule where they've been playing all signature events and all majors for the most part. Now you get a little bit of a drop in class with a lot of the big names away, with the Scotties and the Xanders and the Rorys and Ludwig and all these other guys not in this field this week. And I just think at 50-1, I know the win equity hadn't been there, but it's too high, I think, for Rio Hisatsune, for a guy that I think has had a really consistent year, knows that he's in good shape in the FedEx Cup points. He's going to keep his card. Now it's like, okay, let's finish one of these off and go out there and win. So Rio Hisatsune, 50-1.
10: Yeah, Jackson's, Wes, I did consider Rio, ended up passing on him. But Wes just made a great point. We are absolutely coming out of a lot of the signature events, majors. Keep field strength in mind. That is absolutely going to be a major factor with a lot of these guys that are either, playing up in class when we talk about some of these younger guys, and then a lot of these guys that are playing down in class that have just gone through this really brutal schedule. So that was a great point.
9: Yeah, and I think it applies to a lot of guys. Mm-hmm. A couple more I'll get to here in a moment. Jackson Suber is probably going to be trendy this week, but 60-1, I think, is the best price out there as we record. Top seven in this field on approach, good drives, and wedge proximity. That's the recipe to win here, really, when you look at it over the years. And he was kind of close to winning about 3 weeks ago when he was the 54-hole leader at the RBC Canadian Open, finished T4. Third top four of the year for Suber. So he seems like one of those young guys that it's like, okay, maybe if you're a casual fan, you don't know who he is. And then it's like, okay, he just won. So following that. And then kind of near that same price, you know, anywhere 55 to 60 or so, couple veterans that have not won in a long while. One being Daniel Berger, who still has not had that really close finish since the Arnold Palmer when he lost that playoff to Akshay Bhatia where he caught him. Since then, only two top 25s, including last week at the Travelers. But he's been playing pretty much all majors and signatures. First in this field, by the way, on strokes gained approach. Putting has been an issue. Like last week, you even saw it. He lost 4.5 strokes or something around there Thursday and Friday, and then he gained 1.2 on Saturday and Sunday. Maybe that's a little bit of a momentum to build into this. And speaking of a guy who usually doesn't need momentum in putting, Denny McCarthy, who has been consistent this year, 14 of 17 cuts, T14 at the Travelers, though, was his second best finish of the season. So this is my course form guy play of the week, right? Like the horse for the course. 11th, 7th, 6th, 6th here the last 4 years. So could be a place to get right. And he also led in greens and regulation last week, along with he was tied with Scheffler, Fitz, and Morikawa, who were, I think, first, third, and fourth between them last week. So if he can beat Denny McPutty and make all the pots like he seems to always do, he's always great on the greens here, especially on bent grass. Denny McCarthy, I think, could go well. And then longest price I have, a little bit north of 80-1. Ben Coles, who is not a regular PGA Tour member anymore because he lost his card. However, he's probably going to get it back considering he won on the Korn Ferry Tour earlier this month. one of his few PGA Tour starts on the season, and we know there's going to be changes within the next year and the next 2 years. So you got to take advantage when you have these opportunities. Led the field in approach at the U.S. Open, finished 23rd after he had to qualify for the U.S. Open the week before, right off that Korn Ferry Tour win. So Ben Coles, who has been up and down on the PGA Tour several times, he's got 5 career Korn Ferry wins. So he's never good. He's good enough to get to the tour, but never good enough to stay out there. But if there's a place you can win, a guy like that, that's kind of like back and forth and on a borderline, I think it's here at the John Deere.
8: Kelly Bibbin, why don't you get us started here on yours, and we can finish up on the other side. I'll let everybody know when I go here in the next segment. We do not talk about these things before we come on here. I want to make sure that everyone's kind of got their own opinions on everything. Wes, I actually have 3 of your guys on my card this week. Pretty interesting stuff there. Kelly Bibbin, what did you land on?
10: I've got one that I share with Wes. I'm going to guess all 3 of us. Actually, I don't know. Matt doesn't really like this guy that much, I don't think. I did go Tommy Kim, though. Did you go Tom Kim, Matt?
8: I did go Tom Kim.
10: Can we say he's going to be the most popular play this week? Because I think he's going to be.
8: Well, maybe there's, you know, there's some heat checks on some of these other guys. But, I mean, Tom Kim's number one overall in my consensus model. Like number one. I ran 15 different models. And, like, when I threw them all together, he ended up being the number one player, like, in the consensus model. So, I mean, like, it's just, like, how do I not play a guy at 35-1 who's there?
10: I will say, I don't want people to like read into how we talk about our processes too much, but that was the exact same thing for me, Matt. One of the quickest clicks and bets that I've had over the season. And it's right where I started my card. And I'll tell you, there were these other bets that I got to. It add on about quadruple the time it took me to then go through researching what they've done. Odds. How do I want to bet these guys? Tom Kim was easy. So everything Wes said, I think you're really, if we pull up, kind of what he's been doing statistically recently, look, it is the irons are locked in. Approach has been great the past 5 weeks. It's gains with both the putter and approach last 2 tournaments. He's gained with the putter 4 of the last 5 straight weeks of gaining with on approach. Look, he's never been the biggest bomber or anything off the tee anyways. And as we talked about this track, just get it in the fairway, use that solid approach game, get up on the greens, make some putts. So yeah, Tom Kim, I'm in on him as well.
8: It seems like he figured something out, right? I mean, last year was absolutely brutal. I mean, he had 1 top 10 last year. He missed 8 cuts last year or whatever. This fast forward to this year, he's only missed 1 cut. He's got 4 top 20s, 2 top 10s, and a top 5. Like, I mean, it's something.
10: But even, you know, we're talking
8: about fixed along the way.
10: I even think it's more recent, Matt, right? Like, we were talking beginning of the season to him struggling, right? Like, Wes, I feel like you bet him once, like a few months ago, and we kind of had a brief conversation about Tom Kim, and it was then I feel like we were like, well, is he figuring out what's going on? And it's either been bad or inconsistent until, it feels like the last 5 tournaments that he's played in. So, yeah, Tom Kim was the easy first look for me. He is 1 outright. I will go the only other outright bet I've made so far. I did go shorter. I thought I was going to go longer. I was looking at longer odds, guys. I went back to my boy Chris Goddrup, who I don't know, might be thinking about the Scottish Open already. But it's just too much. I wanted to pick apart his struggles around the green recently. I don't think he's the strongest wedge guy out there. But, man, where he ranked, just off the tee, approach, putting. It was just top 3 in all 3 of those categories this week. And if he can just bomb it down the fairway, stick this onto the green, and go make some putts this week, I think Goddrup's a really strong look. I think him and Ben Griffin are the rightful favorites at the top. So I did go. I found a 17-1. I did bet that. Those are my only 2 outrights. Chris Goddrup 17-1. Tom Kim 30-1.
8: We'll get the rest of Kelly's thoughts here on the other side. And my scattershot approach, what other ones do I share with Wes, and what's unique to my card? Don't go anywhere. It's Long Shots here on Beast.
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23: 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That means Zach and Crack, Zach Cohen on fire at Wimbledon. 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And, of course, Crack. 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A special Crack and Kelly in studio version of the Crack Hour. And, of course, Dallin Cuff on the World Cup. 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
0: 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Here's Matt Brown, Wes Reynolds, and Kelly Bidlin.
8: Welcome back to Long Shots here on VSiN. Matt Brown, Kelly Bidlin, Wes Reynolds. Got Wes's full card here. Got Kelly's couple of outrights. As always, guys, if you are driving along and can't remember all of these, VSiN.com. If you are a pro subscriber, you can go in and go to the picks page. Everything will be listed over there. So Kelly, we got your two outrights. What are you getting from a placement market standpoint? Maybe who else modeled well and you hadn't quite gotten there yet, but you might by the time this thing tees off on Thursday.
10: Yeah, definitely a few of those that I'm still kind of playing around with. So Goddard and Tom Kim, only outright so far. And then look, there's another guy. He's way too short for me to bet outright. I have bet a lot of this guy before, so nobody's going to be surprised to hear me say this. But top 20 at +115, Keith Mitchell. Come on,
8: hey,
10: down.
8: I got a Cashmere, top 10 on him. Keith. I got a top 10 on him. I don't have a top 20. I got a top 10 on him. His win equity is nothing. The guy cannot win a tournament. But like, let me tell you, he will get in the top 20 in this tournament. I promise. And Matt, I think we could make the argument that it feels a lot
10: like Tom Kim, but Keith Mitchell was not playing that great at the beginning of this year either. It has finally, I feel like it took forever, but some of these
8: click the wins tab. This is the best thing about Keith Mitchell. Like, how have we continued to bet this guy? Like, this is insanity. You go back and you click the wins tab, and then it populates here in just a second, computer, obviously. Yo, ding, look at that! There it is. No, yeah, one of them in 2019.
10: Yeah, but
8: why do we bet this guy? Like, the win equity is zero, but he's like, he will get you a top 20. I promise you.
10: And here's the problem, Matt. Though, if you were on that one win, you've got a Keith Mitchell problem for life, and I've had a Keith Mitchell problem for life. That's for sure. So, but yeah, no. Look, he's playing great golf right now. The approach numbers are back. The driver's back. Look. Ball striking, he's gained in five straight. The putter gained into a couple straight. I wouldn't count on that lasting forever, but if we could get a few weeks of consistent putting, good putting out of Keith Mitchell, that'd be great. So yeah, top 20 play for me there. And then, okay, couple guys I'm playing around with here. Aldrick Pottgeter. I would not say this is a perfect Aldrick Pottgeter course. He's the best, longest driver on tour. He can't utilize that weapon amazingly here. He's not the greatest wedge player on the planet, and I think that's going to come into play even more with him if he's taking it further down. But man, Aldrick Pottgeter, another guy who we've seen flashes of before, feels like he's finally putting something consistent together here. It's been two straight tournaments for him where it's been complete gains across the board. And then look, off the tee is always going to gain on, but approach has been pretty solid these last few events. The putter for the last five he's gained with. I looked at Pottgeter in the outright market. I don't know what I'm going to do with him, but I do think I'm going to play him. He might be a top five, top 10 play. I might even add him in the outright market. He's like 60-1.
9: Won the Rocket Classic here last year too at Detroit, which I think is a lot of correlation to the John Deere. So this is not an event where it's like biased toward bombers or biased against them.
10: Right.
9: So any type of player, like you've seen the Brysons win here and you've seen the Michael Kims win here. Like you can attack this course in a lot of different ways. You can bomb it down there and the fairways are gettable. Just don't get in the rough, or you can be a little plotter like Brian Campbell. We were kind of talking about that. It's like, how'd that guy win 2 years, or two times last two year, times, rather yeah. on the PGA Tour, because he's pretty darn accurate and he's pretty darn straight off the tee. So you can be long or straight.
10: Yeah, this is okay. And then a couple guys, I'm going to toss it over to you, Matt. A couple guys, though, I'm considering who we've bet a lot of these two in the past. And I don't know if I'm fully ready to go back to them, but some good history, playing a little better. Emiliano Grillo is on my radar. I'm looking at him again this week. And God, I have not burned money on Doug Gim in a long time. And I think I might be going back.
9: I thought about him too. The Gim Reaper, this is his type of course.
10: And then I think there's a lot of the young talented guys. I know you went with Dor Bjornson, Wes. I think there's a lot of these guys that you could make a case for. Kiefer, if you wanted to go to Koivin, that's fine. Blades Brown was the one that was jumping out to me. I think I might play a top 20 on Blades.
8: I have a top 10 on him. Okay. At 5-1.
10: I was going to say, Matt, I know you bet him probably the most here so far. So I think of all the kind of young guys, he's the one that I'm going to be looking at. Haven't bet anything yet, but I think top 20 is where I'm going to end up with him.
8: Yeah, I played a top 10 on Blades Brown at 5-1. He was actually fifth overall in my consensus model. Like, that's how good. And now, listen, I put a lot of emphasis, as I have last few years, on opportunities and birdies. And he is awesome at those and par five scoring, because these are all gettable par fives, and he's good at all of that. And so it's going to shoot him up the model for sure. But have him in a top 10. A couple of top 20s for me, Andrew Novak and Carson Young. Both of those are just model plays. Like, Novak comes in at 16th in the consensus. If you look at like more recent stuff, he's as high as 12. And I don't think he has, I don't know if he wins, but top 20 at a little over 2-1. I'll take with him. And then Carson Young modeled out weirdly well for me. And I went in and just started digging. And look, over on the Corn Ferry, guy putts it pretty well. And like, he gets hot with the putter. And like, if I think that there's a chance that this turns into some little putting competition, then he can get by on the fact that sometimes the irons leave him if he just puts the lights out. And so again, I don't think he's going to win, but 4-1 on a top 20. for him. So did do that. T17, T8, T13 in his last three starts over in the Corn Ferry. So kind of coming in, riding at least a little bit of a heater there. Wes, I told you that I shared Tom Kim with you and Kelly. So we do have a pod play there on Tom Kim. I also share Jackson Suber and Ben Coles. I was on Suber last week at four times the odds. So why not bet him at a quarter of the odds this week? Yeah, that's great.
10: Always fun.
8: By the way, was in the top five in that tournament on Sunday until he had a triple bogey and then just absolutely, you know, plummeted to a T30 finish for him. But he was in the mix. Like, he was actually like in the mix there on Sunday this past week
9: against a high top level field too. Yeah. Like, you had almost everybody in that field, and for him to get that finish and kind of be in the mix on that first page was a pretty good accomplishment.
8: Yeah, just a blow up hole, and you know, it happens to the best of them, right? I mean, like, golf's hard, and so he had a blow up hole, and that just

0: And I played Max Homa this week because so he was just spraying it off the tee forever. And now he's gained off the tee in five of his last six, but he's lost the irons. But at the RBC Canadian a couple of weeks ago, he gained 1.7 on approach. And he had a green across the board finish, which we hadn't seen from Max Homa in a very long time. And, you know, like we said, you get these guys out on these easy courses with good conditions and things like that, and maybe they can find some magic or whatever. And, you know, I was betting Max Homa at 25-1 and 55-1 in a ridiculously softer field than I was usually betting him. I'll give it a whirl here, but the off the tee stuff was promising for me. And then to see that he went kind of neutral, then gaining 1.7 with the irons, maybe he figured something out over the last couple of tournaments with the irons as well. So did go Max Homa.
1: And the putter's been steady.
0: What's that?
1: The putter's been steady. That's nice, at least. You know. I mean, we think it's going to turn into a putting contest. Gained with the putter in 6 or 7.
0: Played Michael Kim at 52-1. Michael Kim is basically one of those win equity is whether he putts or not. And then, like, that's basically all I'm going with here. This is a guy that is just a putting specialist. Like, multiple tournaments just in the last year of 4.2, 5.8, 4.8, 2.4, 1.8, like gaining with the putter just over and over and over again. I'm going to need him to have to be able to get it off of the tee better than me and Kelly. But like, hey, you know, we'll see.
2: He's been a more consistent player, obviously a former winner here way back in the day. But one thing, too, he'll tell you on the X or on the Twitter machine, as you like to call it, Matt, what he thinks of the course and what he thinks of his play. He will let you know.
0: And finally, for me, one triple digit guy in Kevin Yu. Anytime that there's a tournament that could turn into a birdie fest, if you sort by birdie or better or opportunities, like Kevin Yu is going to be up there. And like, but he didn't do a lot of the other stuff well, but he makes birdies pretty well. And it's 101. It's 100-1. And so we're going to go back to the U train here just to watch him definitely get to the top of the leaderboard at some point in this tournament and then somehow fall all the way to like T40 or whatever. But, you know, whatever. I'm a glutton for punishment. Heading back to old Kevin Yu here. With this, look at that. There's a lot of green there on this. Guys, as always, if you don't remember all these plays, head over to VSiN.com, go to the picks page. It'll all be up over there. Anything we end up adding, we'll add to the page. Listen to a numbers game with Kelly and, of course, Wes's guest spots throughout the course of the week and then over on the Twitter machine as well. For Wes, for Kelly, I am Matt. Good luck on all your John Deere plays.
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8: From people who cover the Dolphins, super high praise for how he already looked at OTAs, and he was causing fumbles again, and there's like Instagram with a ton of likes on him causing a fumble, and already the team, they're in love with the kid.
9: Yep.
8: If he stays healthy, he'll probably play as many snaps as you can throw out there to me, because they're going to be on the field a lot. He'll put up probably really good numbers as a result, and he's kind of a big name coming in from Texas Tech in college football last year. I think he's got a great opportunity, and like, you can still find 22-1, 26-1 out there if you look. Circa's down at 12-1 at the guy already. Ooh. So anything above 20-1, I just keep adding and filing and putting it away in my account.
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1: So the great episode of Money Moves coming up on a Thursday. Joining us on the program, Major League Eating co-founder George Shea will be with us. Joey Chestnut minus 2,000 to take it all in the men's hot dog eating contest. 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
8: Dustin Sweetelson alongside Will Hill. We got you covered here on VSiN Primetime. It's VSiN, the Sports Betting Network. The month of July, Will, that is where the NBA owns the headlines. We think about the NFL being a year-round sport at this point in time, but it's almost like they back off right before training camp and everyone's reporting as we get ready for football season, and they just give way and the NBA takes over. The drama's been crazy to start things out. It feels like the first big move was the LaMelo Ball trade from Charlotte to Minnesota. And since then, it seems like all of these teams are being ultra-aggressive. And the most recent addition of that is what went down earlier as Jaylen Brown has been traded from the Boston Celtics to the Philadelphia 76ers. In the deal, Philadelphia acquires Brown to be their new wing. Boston gets Paul George, two first-rounders, and two second-rounders. We'll get to the Philly perspective in just a moment because it's clear that they're all in on this year, trying to capitalize and hoping that maybe Joel Embiid can be healthy enough for an Eastern Conference Finals run. But from a Boston perspective, if you're a fan of the Celtics and 10 days ago you're dreaming about Giannis putting on a Celtics uniform and now you're settling for an old Paul George and not much else to show for it this year, how are you feeling if you're a Boston Celtic fan today?
9: Yeah, not great. It's a good point. And not just that of, hey, we're hoping to get Giannis. It's the idea from a lot of Celtics fans, oh, I don't want to do the deal. Giannis is hurt a lot. He's older. Brown is, you know, Brown's just as good. There was a lot of that where I'm not throwing in this, I'm not throwing in that. Some of it was fair. Giannis is older. Giannis has been hurt a lot. But if you knew this was going to be the ultimate outcome here, the ultimate destination for what your team is going to look like, and there's still time, there's still maybe a pivot from Brad Stevens, man, you would have thrown in those extra picks. You would have thrown in the Hugo Gonzalez of the world until the cows come home, and you would have gotten Giannis, because this, at least on the surface, if there's not another move coming, is a terrible trade. It's not, you know, a hot take. It's pretty much the consensus. And I understand Brad Stevens knows more than 99% of the people that are criticizing this trade, but what a disaster. Paul George is old. He's hurt a lot, played pretty well in the playoffs when he had some time off, but Brown is better. Brown is younger. The picks I don't really care about because the Sixers have a good young team. Now, Brown, Maxey, Edgecombe, whatever you get out of Embiid, I think is kind of a bonus. You can't really count on that. I don't understand it from Boston's perspective. I think it's a home run for Philly's perspective. From a betting just you know, mark it 100-1. The Sixers were the longest shot on the board to acquire Brown. So this one came out of nowhere. I can't understand it from Boston. And before I throw it back to you, just think about this. Late April, Boston is a huge series favorite round one against Philly. They're up 3-1 and they're up 13 in game five at home. They lose game five. They lose the series. And a few months later, Brown is playing for the Sixers. What a wild swing this few months has been. Just a stunning trade and a stunning return here. Not quite Luka level, but just a really, really underwhelming trade here from Boston's perspective.
8: The Celtics go, Will, from 7-1 to around 10-11-1 to win the title. You can't bet that thinking this roster is going to be there. This roster is constructed right now. We're talking about Mitchell Robinson, who has no offensive game. Tatum, we don't know what he looks like health-wise. Paul George, when he's not getting suspended, he tends to get injured a lot, and he's getting up there in age. Baylor Shireman, Derek White, you have Peyton Pritchard, Sam Hauser, and an old Mike Conley. How is this team on the betting board right now, 11-1?
9: They're much closer to me to a playing team than a title team.
8: 100%. Absolutely. Now, from the Philadelphia perspective, they're betting odds to win the title from 71 down to 40-1. And that feels apropos for Philadelphia to make a move like that. And now I'm looking at another book. They're down to 22-1 at DraftKings. So there's been a little bit more movement on Philadelphia following this addition. They're going to throw out a starting lineup when he's healthy, Joel Embiid, alongside Dean Wade, who they just added, gives them a lot of defense, a guy who can defend another team's top wing, Jaylen Brown, VJ Edgecombe, who looked really good his rookie year, and then Tyrese Maxey, who's proven he's a stud. It's an interesting lineup, but from a X's and O's standpoint, I'm curious how Jaylen Brown fits in because he's coming off his best season with the Celtics, Will, where he got a ton of volume. Do you anticipate him getting a ton of volume when Maxey's ball dominant and Embiid needs the ball in his hands to do his work? I'm not sure Jaylen Brown is going to be the number one he thinks he's going to be going to Philadelphia.
9: No, Maxey's a tremendous scorer. That's a good team. Maxey, Edgecombe, Brown, it's a young core. It's a good core. I mean, it's not a title team, but again, if you're only judging the trade through the prism of, well, does this make you a title team? And if the answer is no, it's a bad trade. You can't think like that. You just got to think of this trade on its own merit. And on its own merit, look, you got better and you got younger if you're the Sixers. I think it's a really good trade. Let me ask you just on the fly here, if you're going to sort the power rankings in the East, I think we all probably got to put the Knicks one. They return basically the entire team. You'd agree with that, right?
8: Yeah, and they're benefiting from benefiting from all the fluctuation of all these other rosters, because one element the Knicks had that a lot of these teams are going to have to work on from now until the start of the season is chemistry. The Knicks have that already. They know how to play with each other.
9: How would you organize here? How would you rank Heat, Raptors, Celtics, Sixers? What order would you put them in?
8: Knicks one.
9: Throwing the Pistons.
8: Knicks one. Raptors two. I think the Kawhi addition it's the one piece they're missing. They're missing an alpha dog. Brandon Ingram is a nice player.
9: But it's a good move. It's a good fit. He's just got to play.
8: Yeah, he's got to play. But I guess he wants to be in Toronto, we think. We'll find out. Although there was a moment where he left Toronto and he didn't want to be there anymore. So I'm very curious why he wanted to go back there. But either way, on paper, I like the length of their defense. I think they're a really difficult matchup for a lot of teams that like to live on the perimeter. Toronto 2, you're going to think I'm nuts. I think Cleveland 3. I don't have Boston.
9: It's
8: I don't have
9: crazy.
8: Philly. I don't have Miami.
9: I don't agree, but it's not
8: I don't
9: crazy.
8: Have Detroit. I'm higher on Cleveland. I think you're all kind of crazy with the Cleveland stuff. I get it was embarrassing. I understand, like, Kenny Atkinson, everything's on the line this year, and Harden never comes up big, but they patch that together on the fly. They're returning, like, the most expensive roster in the league, and you got a lot of young guys that should be getting better. They also happen to have depth that a lot of these teams that are going all in on this year are sacrificing their depth for star talent. Cleveland might be able to navigate injuries a lot better than these other teams, so I would go New York 1, I'd go Toronto 2, and I'd go Cleveland 3. What about you?
9: I haven't thought about it. So I asked you the tough question. It's hard for me to answer my own question. I'm with you, Toronto 2. I wouldn't go Cleveland 3. I think the takeaway, you can kind of throw a blanket over 76ers, Pistons, Heat. I mean, there's not, whatever order you want to put these in, Dustin, there's not a lot that separates them because you got to throw in the Pistons somewhere. You got to throw in the Heat somewhere. The Pacers, forgot about them. I think the takeaway, it's a very good, very competitive. There's going to be a pretty good team out of that bunch that's in the play-in mix. I mean, it's just it's a much deeper East than I can remember in a while. That would be my takeaway. So I'd have to sort it through. You did a good job, a better job than me thinking on the spot. But my takeaway is it's very hard to throw the Hawks in there. That's not a bad team. The Hornets were coming on strong. There's going to be a lot of competition. The more I look at it, I would love for a market on the Celtics to make the play-in because I just – barring another move here, barring a second move, and maybe there is one coming, I would think there has to be. I just don't know that the Celtics are any more than the playing team. The East is much, much stronger now.
8: Yeah, Atlanta's not going anywhere. I feel like a lot of these teams are incomplete. There might be one more move coming. Detroit can't be running it back. They need someone who can create shots. You can't just have these shooters on the outside like Herter and Duncan Robinson. You need someone who can help Cade Cunningham down the stretch in these games. John Collins, who they just signed, is fine, but he's nothing special. You need something special to help Cade out. I also think Charlotte may not be done. Feels like trading LaMelo may have been a way to open up opportunities for something else with the assets they have. Who knows if Orlando bounces back? There's a lot of intriguing teams in the Eastern Conference. So let's hear from Jaylen Brown, now a member of the 76ers, went on his Twitch stream where, in fairness, he's had a lot to say this offseason, but specifically talked about flopping in the NBA and happened to mention his new teammate, Joel Embiid, in doing so.
10: I mean, this is my personal opinion on basketball. Some of y'all might disagree. You know what I mean? But argue with your grandma. Flopping has ruined our game. Joel Embiid is a great player, one of the best bigs in basketball history. Flops. He know it. This ain't breaking news. This ain't, you know what I mean? It is what it is. I can clip it up. Like I said, y'all can post it on these paid accounts that y'all, these bot, whatever. That's just my opinion.
8: So that first team meeting should be pretty interesting, huh, Will?
9: Yeah, they'll get over it. I mean, they both make a lot of money. He's right.
8: They'll get over it. The reason we're in this situation and Jaylen Brown's not a Celtic is because he can't get over things. So, I mean, I get Boston trading him for pennies. It's not even pennies on the dollar. Whatever currency is less than pennies on the dollar, that's what they got back. Paul George, two first, which if Philly's good, who knows what those first are. That's what
9: exactly.
8: I love. I love people being like, yeah, they got two first. Cool, you got pick 27 and 28. God bless. Go put together a winner with that pair of picks.
9: One last thing I would say on this, I completely disagree and reject the idea that, well, it was broken beyond repair. Brown couldn't have come back. You know, you put him in trade rumors. These guys are adults. These are professionals. You hear this a lot with quarterbacks. Well, once you bench a quarterback, you can't bring them back. Nonsense. You can bring them back. They're adults. They're professionals. They get paid to play. They obviously had their reasons for doing it. And from what I've heard, Tatum and him don't like each other. I get that. But, man, if this is the alternative, I'd have to go with a different route.
8: When Boston won that title 2 years ago, if you would have set the number at they win 2.5 total titles together, you would have slammed the over. The juice on the over, that was one of the better teams we've seen assembled in a while. I would have put that juice at like minus $2 to the over.
9: I always go under with this stuff. It's hard to win titles. Remember, they played a bunch of injured teams. They played Dallas, was like a 5 seed. I mean, it's easy to say now, but I get your point. They were young, but it's never as easy as it looks in the moment.
8: Well, based on everything that's happening now, the one team with continuity is the New York Knicks, it feels like. Orange and blue skies again. Everything keeps coming up their way. By the way, red, white, and blue. They advance in the World Cup. The U.S. with a 2-0 win over Bosnia.
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16: Folks, we just had a Shams bomb go off. Holy smokes. I don't even know what the number was on this.
17: Yeah, let me look.
16: Here's your blockbuster. Here's your big boy. The Boston Celtics, seconds ago, have agreed to trade Jaylen Brown to the Philadelphia 76ers inside their own division for Paul George, two first-round picks, and two second round picks. That's your big boy. Did not see that one coming.
17: I don't understand it.
16: Yeah, neither do I.
17: You could have had Giannis for the picks, and if you threw in Hugo, I don't get it. He was, oh my, they weren't even listed, Mitch.
16: They were not on the board?
17: This is a day ago. To stay in, this is a DraftKings. Boston was plus 170. Denver was 3-1. Charlotte 10, Utah 12, they weren't even listed. Portland drifted out to 15 after being plus 250. Timberwolves 22, Brooklyn 15, Pistons, but they weren't even listed.
16: Oh, boy, now we have to sit through, tell me how good Philadelphia is going to be again next year.
17: Yeah.
16: Don't we get that every single season? Yeah,
17: Von Tobel, Von Tobel every year, Von Tobel. Oh, the 76ers, here we go.
16: So it must be noted here that the 76ers now, they also gave up Paul George, and they also lost Quentin Grimes today. So,
17: yeah, I like his game, but again, a lot of the damage he would do was when a lot of guys were hurt.
16: That's very true.
17: And it's asinine to give him $60 million.
16: I would concur with that, yes.
17: So,
16: this is going to be Maxey. There's your big three. Okay, who's the first person that's going to say that if they haven't already? I'm doing it in a joking manner.
17: They did it with the Lakers.
16: Of course they did. Somebody will do this and be completely serious about it. They're big three. Now they got their big three guys coming up with Maxey, Jaylen Brown, and also Joel Embiid.
17: You know, Paul George had a good run in the playoffs.
16: He did.
17: He was excellent in that Boston series and then disappeared at the back end of the Knicks series. But yeah, he doesn't have much left, though. And that is a poor return. Two ones, two twos? What the hell? Look what Utah got for Walker Kessler.
16: Yeah, I really was hoping that Utah would be active for Jaylen Brown. Yeah, I know. Look at that.
17: Look at the difference in the hall.
16: Yeah.
17: But... Yep. Brian Geltzel, I heard a terrific answer earlier about some of the stuff on Twitch and other stuff, and this was his value was low because they know they wanted to get rid of him, and I just don't understand it. Why you could have had Giannis for Hugo Shireman in the picks?
16: Well,
17: I don't get it.
16: No, Paul, now who do you want to bet in the Eastern Conference before these numbers? I'm sure they've been moving right now. There's absolutely no way, no how.
17: Paul George is hurt all the time,
16: yeah,
17: too.
16: There's how are the Boston Celtics the short yeah. shot to win the Eastern Conference?
17: That's got to change.
16: It has to change.
17: Has to change.
16: And it probably will by the time this segment is over with.
17: I am going two teams. I still think right now LeBron will be a Cav. I think that most likely. And I still want the Indiana Pacers. The team that took out the Knicks back-to-back years and the team that took OKC to 7 and could have won if Halliburton doesn't get hurt. And we talked to Scott Agnes. He says he looks good. He'll be fine. I would take the Flyers on the Pacers knowing that they're coming back. You add Zubac and you picked up Oubre today. Another loss for the Sixers. I love the acquisition.
16: Another loss for the Sixers.
17: I thought that would have been a better job by the Lakers to get Oubre. If I'm a Laker fan, I would want Oubre, keep Marcus Smart. You need someone to play defense. So to get your big moves are Kessler, and he'll be your defensive guy down low and shot blocker. But Grimes doesn't defend, and Sexton can't guard you.
16: Right.
17: So I thought the Lakers got worse, even though they spent all this money.
16: I can tell you this right now. I am absolutely not, back to what I said 3 minutes ago, I'm not biting on the 76ers to win the East next year. I can't do it. I love Jaylen Brown's game.
17: No way.
16: I love Maxey. I mean, Embiid, how many games will he play? Again, we're getting the same thing.
17: 45.
16: That's exactly right. So you got to have that conversation like every single year, and I can't get beyond that. Like, they're not going to have much depth. Edgecombe's awesome. Don't get me wrong. Yeah. Love that kid's game. Was awesome as a rookie. But
17: that tells you
16: I can't. Yeah.
17: That tells you the interest. They had to trade him inside the division, like you said.
16: Yeah.
17: You got to see him on a regular basis.
16: And I want less than that on Boston. At that price?
17: You know what? I didn't think it could happen, but if this was the return, you just should have tried to work it out. Once you were looking at these offers, if you're Brad Stevens, how do you not say, guys, can we kiss and make up?
16: I got news
17: for
16: you.
17: This is ridiculous.
16: Yeah, this goes out to the Boston Celtics front office and all the Boston media that had their back with this. You need to see a massive improvement from Hugo Gonzalez and Shireman next year.
17: Yes.
16: You have to.
17: Yeah, they better be good.
16: And if that doesn't happen, my goodness, did they absolutely whiff and freak out by saying, now we can't. No, Giannis, for those two guys, not going to do it.
17: I will say this. They just came off a record year, and what they did ratings-wise, the offseason is always the nuts with this sport.
16: Oh, it's great. As long as I can remember. So we have halftime of extra time now.
17: Think of the moves.
16: Still two apiece in that game.
17: Yeah, sorry. Think of the moves here and the big landscape and everything, right? Kawhi moves. LeBron's out. Giannis gets traded. Brown traded.
16: And it's always like this.
17: More trades coming.
16: It's super fast.
17: It was free agency trade. Yes, right.
16: So I know what you're saying about LeBron. I cannot get past the part that Draymond Green opted out of his extension of $27.7 million to help out Golden State. That still, I need to kind of see it to believe that he's going to go somewhere else.
17: Was that the tell, though? I thought Windhorst had a good rant on that. Golden State's the only team acting like they have information. That would be the Green opt-out.
16: That's correct.
17: That would be, yes.
16: And that's why I think he'll end up there.
17: Oh, okay.
16: Unless he decides, look, I got to
17: close. I hope not.
16: I got to close the book and
17: I think that's ridiculous.
16: And make it Cleveland.
17: They're not better than the Lakers.
16: In the final chapter.
17: Even if he goes there, they're not better than the Lakers last year. Last year's Lakers.
16: Oh, last year's Lakers.
17: They're not better.
16: Yeah.
17: So you can't say, I want to go to a place I'm going to win. You just ran through the league in February and March.
16: Well, let me ask you this.
17: Tell you everyone got hurt.
16: So we learned yesterday that the Lakers wanted LeBron back, but he said, no, I'm good. I'm going to go somewhere else. Do you think part of LeBron potentially going to Golden State would be like him wanting to stick it to the Lakers?
17: I don't believe those reports. Number one, they couldn't get a hold of him. But also there's a report that they were going to say, his camp was going to say, if we're going to take a pay cut, show us what you're going to do. What's the game plan? If Pelinka's game plan was this, I understand him saying, I'm out of here.
16: Well, I think they probably could not get a hold of him for a reason.
17: Your original question again? Your point now? What was it?
16: I would think maybe he wants to go to Golden State to play him four times a year and stick it to L.A.
17: Okay.
16: I wonder if he's got that in him.
17: Well, close to home, too, with the family. But I just think with the storybook ending, put a bow on it, 1 year, two more years, Cleveland retire. This was also interesting. According to people close to him and with the Lakers, he loved the response that Cleveland fans gave his son when they played there. And that isn't lost on him.
16: Okay.
17: So do with that what you want, too. But they're always going to love him. They'll welcome him with open arms, and I think it'd be great for the league. That's the best way to go about it. I don't like anything about this Golden State. I the Miami thing is, you know, it's interesting, but I'd rather, if it's now that he's gone, it's official, I'd rather say it's got to be Cleveland.
16: I think I know who the teams in the East where this trade, again, if you're just tuning in right now, Shams with a tweet 7 minutes ago that the Sixers have traded for Jaylen Brown. They gave up Paul George, 2 firsts and 2 seconds. The Knicks got to be loving life even more. And I actually think the power rating on Toronto goes up now, even a little bit more, based on this specific move.
17: Yeah. Knicks have to make a move, though, now. You lost Robinson and the other guy. Tough with his problem with his name, last name.
16: Well,
17: could they get Ayton? Maybe that could be a possibility or something, but they still have to get some depth and some help here now. That was a big move. That was a good move. The Celtics got Mitchell Robinson.
16: Yeah, but they gave him way too much money.
17: Well, okay. Yeah. But getting Robinson away from the Knicks was a good move.
16: Yeah, we did learn today, by the way, for the record, that the Spurs are out on LeBron. And they added Tobias Harris. 2 years, $31 million for him. He has made $330 million in his career.
17: Solid in the playoffs, though. Got to see what Detroit's going to do. There was a report they were going to just flat out cut Duncan Robinson.
16: I know.
17: And apparently that was erroneous, but that's... more moves are coming.
16: Could LeBron end up in Miami again? Lebertard was talking about that on his show. Like, there is a move here that they want to make it happen next year, specifically next year with Giannis.
17: Does that work? Giannis, LeBron, and Bam? That's not a good fit.
16: I don't think so.
17: Curry and LeBron makes a lot of basketball sense.
16: Oh, sure it does. I think LeBron and Joker makes a ton of sense.
17: I'm on board with that, too. But you also, it's kind of funny, you're going to come out and say, I want to go compete for a championship, and you're going to team up with James Harden? I mean, I know it's a part of the roster and how strong the roster is, but that strikes me as funny.
16: All right, follow the money. On prediction markets, I didn't even see what the Sixers were.
17: Didn't even see them.
16: Must have been like 1%. Still to come, Dallin Cuff's going to join the program. We'll get his thoughts on USA and Bosnia coming up in about an hour and a half. Up next, our in-pocket plays on Follow the Money. It's VSiN, the Sports Betting Network.
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17: The dive into futures and somber numbers as we preview the American Athletic Conference and college football. Anthony Irwin on what the Lakers are doing in the offseason. 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
21: I think the first thing you kind of have to realize, anything six horses or under, the pace gets a little bit murky. How the race unfolds becomes a little strange, believe it or not. You would think less horses kind of be a little bit more predictable. We've seen it a lot over the years. How the race unfolds is sometimes very different than what you would think. And then when you're just betting the race, as far as a betting strategy with a smaller field, you just kind of have to go in and know I need to be a little bit more narrow with my bets. Like, I'm not boxing three horses at an exact of a five horse field, right? That is just not going to happen. Where in a 12 horse field, you might be able to get away with it depending on the prices you like. So, you know, when it comes to betting, what I like to do, one horse on top and then maybe one to two horses underneath in exactas and tries. I think that's the way you got to do it. You just got to be very narrow with your focus.
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16: Goal is good by Senegal. Now they're in the hydration break, 30th minute. They lead Belgium 1-0 up in Seattle. Right now, we go out to the Progressive Guest Line. We'll get some best bets here with analysis on the John Deere Classic. Jeff Seeley joins the program. Make sure you follow him on X. He is at Cutmaker Jeff. Good to have you on the program again, buddy. Thanks for the time. We appreciate that. Your best guess here for the winning score this week on this course is going to be what?
24: 24 under.
16: Oh. Yeah. It's like that every year, right?
24: Well, and it's, you know, obviously, look, it's a relatively easy track as it is to begin with, right? But for anybody who's in the Midwest right now who knows what we're going through here weather-wise, so while it stinks for the casual golfer to play golf, for anybody really to play golf in this, these are elite scoring conditions, right? Because in most cases, you got good humidity, the ball's going to hold, these are good scoring conditions, and it's funny. I played golf last weekend at my club here in Indy, and these guys were shooting 65, 66, is obviously very good players, but scores two or three shots better than they would normally. So I expect to have a really good scoring here, and I'm certainly going to be betting the under. I think it's 21 under or something right now is shown as the winning score, and I'm going to be betting under that because I think it'll be better than that this week.
25: Who starts your card with a couple guys at about 27-1?
24: Yeah, guys. So the Auburn kid. I mean, Jackson Coogan here really is an elite talent. I mean, I can't remember the last time that somebody was this much of a can't miss who comes to mind. Victor Hovland's the first guy that came to mind for me. Oberg probably close, but guy obviously the top amateur in the world. This may very well be his coming out party. I mean, by coming out party I mean tour win. He's already played here as an amateur, was T11 here last year. And, guys, he gained 10 strokes putting here last year.
16: Oh, boy.
24: So what's really encouraging is looking at his U.S. Open. He gained in every single category in a very tough event. Matter of fact, he gained at least one category in every category, and including four strokes tee to green. So tons to like here. Easy name to click at this price. I'm going to bet him to win. I'm probably going to bet him each way top 10, and I'll bet some top 20 here. So even like a ladder guy, love him a lot this week. And then another guy you could find at the same price, JT Poston. One of the things we know about this event really is that if you've had success here, it can be repeated. Ask Zach Johnson, two-time winner. Not only has Poston had success here, he comes in with really good form. He's a former winner here and then followed it up with a T6 in 2023. Form-wise, he rode a hot putting to success at Memorial where he won and the U.S. Open where he finished T4. So you got good form plus good course vibes. I think he's a very logical play. I played him at 25-1 each way, five places in top 20. So yeah. I played him basically 27-1, top five, and then top 20.
16: You know what's crazy about this? Great breakdown there with Poston, a winner already this year, and also with his history here. Incredible, right? At the same odds as Koivin. Now, I heard Captain America Dave Ross today on VSiN by the Books when I was driving around. This will tell you how crazy the prices here are on this kid. He's betting Poston in a matchup at plus 105, and he goes, if I lose to the kid, I lose. But that's nuts when you really think about it.
24: Well, and again, guys, this is what I'm saying. I'm trying to remember a guy who comes in as this much of a can't miss, mm-hmm. right? Like, that tells you how good this guy's going to be. And again, like, the names that come to mind really are Rahm, Hovland, and Oberg. And Oberg, you know, we all know who Oberg is at this point, right? Again, Oberg is still, like, at the – we're probably seeing 20% of what he's going to be. So, yeah, I mean, he's going to be an elite talent. There's no question about it. And it's just how good is he going to be? How many is he going to win? And what if his ceiling is Victor Hovland? That's still a pretty good ceiling.
16: Yeah. All right, work your way down the board a little bit here as we're talking to Jeff Seeley on the Progressive Guest Line. You have a couple more golfers here that are a little bit higher than 30-1.
24: Yeah, guys, I like Thor a lot this week. He's 33-1, and plus 145 top 20. That was the first bet I made this week. When I look at these mid-tier guys, I start looking at guys who are plus money in top 20, and Michael Thorbjornsson was, you know, plus 145, the first name I clicked. Dating back to Thanksgiving, Thor's played in 17 events, has top 20s in seven of them, including T16 to Charles Schwab in late May, one of those guys who's capable of gaining or losing in every single category. But if he gets hot, he can certainly gain across the board. You need someone who can make birdies. We know this guy can make birdies. But what's really encouraging for me is his form here. He's played here three times, has been T21, runner-up, and T17. Lots to like here. I love a top 20 play here for him. So I played him top 20 in the outright. And then, guys, I'm going to mention this before. I played Tom Kim, mm-hmm. but DraftKings has a boost this week. You can just bet $100, I think, is the most you can bet on it. But they do this boost where it's a top 20s parlay, and so you got to play three guys at least, and you can boost it 20 or 30%. I boosted all three Kims, Tom Kim, Chan Kim, and Michael Kim. The three Kims parlay boosted 43-1. So it is a really fun way to play this week. All three Kims to finish top 20 is going to pay you 43-1. So Tom Kim, 35-1, quietly found his way back in a solid form here. Yes, there's been some bumps along the way, but in the last 90 days, he's played nine events, has two top 20s, a top 10, and a top three at the U.S. Open. So Tom Kim is finally getting back to being the Tom Kim we saw a few years ago. Only played this once last year, was completely lost off the tee, but played well enough elsewhere that he actually gained 1.5 strokes tee to green. Irons have been super dialed in for Tom Kim. Putting's been good. If he can just be neutral off the tee here, I think he can find himself in the hunt on Sunday. I played him 30-1 in the each way with 10 places, and I played him top 20. But, man, I love that fun Kim parlay. And then I got two more bombs, guys. It's going to be a fun week.
16: I love the creativity there. Yeah. Okay. So the bombs, you like Andrew Novick around 55-1. Is that correct?
24: Yeah. He was T7 here last year, and he's made the cut in 3 out of 3 trips. So generally strong off the tee, despite what many will tell you. I think it's a highly predictive stat here. When he putts well, he has good results. I played him 35-1 and then 8 places each way, top 20 as well. And then, guys, Zach Johnson. This is crazy. Each way, 10 places, 110-1. I bet that at Bet365. In other words, bet him a little on the outright, but bet him top 10 at least. Lives on the course, two-time winner. You're going to get a great price on Zach Johnson, top 10. I love him as the top 10 bomb this week. No one knows this course better than he does.
16: Hold on a second here. So I'm looking right now at the career earnings on the PGA Tour. Zach Johnson has made the 23rd most amount of money out of any golfer to ever play on the tour. I'll never get over this. More than $50 million, and he lives in the Quad Cities. I got to tell you, I got some mad respect here for this guy.
25: Wow.
24: Well, you know, he's from Iowa. He played golf at Drake, right? And it's kind of, you know, one of those things where wherever you're comfortable. It works for him. And again, but how are you giving 100-1 to this guy? Like, he can certainly win here. He's done it twice. Yeah, I mean, he's playing a ton of young guys and young bombers who should win. But can he grind out a top 10? Absolutely he can.
25: A lot has been made about Tiger Woods, and rightfully so, with the fall from grace. What do you make of the Phil Mickelson story where, according to Pat Perez's wife, ex-wife, he took a picture of himself, sent it to him flexing naked, and then said, hey, I'll leave my door open for you later tonight if you want to come on by.
24: I haven't heard that since Paulie Howard at Bar Canada, I think, a few years ago. I'm kidding. I'm obviously kidding. I think that's crazy. I mean, it's been a phenomenal story, and I don't know if we're ever going to see or what we're going to see from Phil again, right? I mean, he's kind of a pariah here. I think the interesting thing will be, though, to see when he does, quote-unquote, reemerge, what events we see him in again, who, where, why, what his reception is. I think Phil's one of those guys.
25: Yeah.
24: As much as pariah as it's been right now, I don't know if we're going to it'll be interesting because people have a tendency to forget with Phil. The guy's done a million different things. Mm. I mean, heck, you can look at his Vegas stories, right? He's done a million things. People seem to forget over time. And while he's kind of a pariah right now, I think you give it a year or two and get him another event, and so he makes a run.
25: Wow.
24: I think people will forget.
25: I don't know about that. One media member, in terms of, said he couched it in terms of squandering goodwill and everyone loved you, compared him to O.J. Simpson. That tells you. But the other thing, how about this move and what he did to his wife? He would give a kid his cell phone to drive around the course for 3 or 4 hours, so his wife thought he was playing golf while he was out gallivanting around town. How about that move?
24: That's next level. It's pretty next level. I know. Oh, and again, I mean, I don't think anything really surprised you with Phil at this point. But again, I think it's one of those things where people have a way of forgetting these things over time. And if he actually has it now, he's old enough now and he's far enough removed from some of this stuff that I don't know that he's really going to be that relevant again. But if he is, you never know. But I'll say this, he makes for good news.
16: That is one thing for sure. You can follow Jeff on X at Cutmaker. Jeff, thanks, pal. Best of luck this week.
24: Thanks, fellas.
16: Win, lose up next. Paulie's going to run down some huge numbers that cashed in Major League Baseball and the World Cup coming up next.
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13: Forgive me, Will. I've done something I'm not supposed to do. Welcome back into VSiN Primetime. That's Will Hill. I'm Dustin Sweetelson. We appreciate you hanging out with us all night long on VSiN, the sports betting network. As we speak, I'm punching it in. Belgium to qualify and beat the U.S. on Monday, minus 109. We are officially locked in. We are being very non-patriotic during our July 4th, our independence celebration weekend. I'm going to take Belgium on Monday. Do you feel like you're working with a traitor?
26: I don't. Look, I understand it. Red, white, and blue is great, but our color here at VSiN is green. That being said, I've been somebody who have been betting against the U.S. It's different, though. Now it's really different because in past matches, you can have your cake and eat it, too, where you say you could come on here and be like, you know what, I'm going to be contrarian. The value's on the other side, and I'll take Bosnia plus a goal and a half. I took Turkey the other day. Last week when they played, plus a half a goal. And you can have both things happen. And the Turkey match didn't mean anything. But you can have the scenario where the U.S. wins, they advance, but you cash your plus half a goal. You cash your plus one and a half. Now it's one or the other. If you lose, you either win your bet or the U.S. loses. You can't have them both. You can't have the cake and eat it too. So I'm a little gun shy about firing in on Belgium. Plus, I went against the U.S. On Wednesday night, and it did not work out for me. I still can't believe Bosnia. With 11 on 10, 1-0, what, 83rd, 84th minute, you're not able to cover the 1.5. That was a tough one. So I will probably not be joining you, but, hey, Monday's a long way from now. We'll see.
13: Well, we do have matches on Thursday. We need a preview in the World Cup, so let's begin with that right now. As the early start time is Spain and Austria, This one looks like it's at noon Pacific, so 3 Eastern. I believe that is correct here. Spain's a minus $7 favorite to qualify. Austria is 4.5 to 1 to advance. This is a spot where Spain is a really good possession team. They're pretty efficient. They're not really sexy in their approach. Austria is a squad that could frustrate Spain if they can force some turnovers high. If Austria scores first, we'll see what happens, if Spain can recover, but I don't think that happens. Instead, I think Spain gets a lead. I think Spain sits on it, controls all of the possession. I lean under, if I'm going to bet anything, 2.5 at minus 134. Anything jump out to you?
26: It would be under nothing, and I think that's probably a good just place to start, place to look, and just basic strategy betting any of these sports. Anytime elimination is on the forefront, a team is facing elimination, whether it's, you know, college basketball, game 7 NBA playoffs, game 7 NHL playoffs. Doesn't work as much in baseball because there's no clock, but anytime you have a clock and a team's facing elimination, just naturally a little more nerves, a little tighter, a little closer to the vest. So under 2.5 would be the way I would play it.
13: Portugal's minus 275 favorite to qualify against Croatia, who's plus 215 in their own right. The talking point with this matchup is the impact of Ronaldo. Cristiano Ronaldo now up there in age, still a focal point for this offense, which can bog it down at times. But Portugal's probably got more talent than Croatia here. That's why they're almost a $3 favorite to move on. Croatia is a really difficult, pesky team to put away. Feels like this one's going to be a lot tougher for both teams to break through. Here's breaking news. I'm going to go with what you just said, Will. I like the under 2.5. This one's at minus 106. Again, just a lean, but I anticipate a lower scoring affair once again.
26: Draw looks pretty good. Plus 260. You figure closer match. It's not going to be a blowout. So draw, I'm looking DraftKings plus 270. You can put me down draw plus 270. Portugal, Croatia. Draws have been pretty good to me. And, you know, only one of them got home on Wednesday, but I will have the plus 270 draw in the account. I think it should be a close game.
13: All right, and then finally we have Switzerland taking on Algeria. Swiss just under minus $2 to advance here and qualify. Algeria's plus 155 in this spot. Swiss is disciplined. They're a difficult team to break through when their defense is ready to go. Algeria likes a little bit more chaos in their game. They can be dangerous if this game becomes a little bit more wide open. But I think this is a spot where it's going to be tough for both teams to finish the job. I anticipate this one being tied at the end of regulation, so I went draw, plus 215 would be my lean in that matchup between Switzerland and Algeria, Will.
26: All right, if you're going to do it, I'm going to do it. I was looking at the draw anyway, again, would lean or it's under in all of these games, would expect, you know, closer to the vest, more conservative play, but that plus 230 looks like a playable price on the draw here. So hopefully the draws make a little bit of turn. Like I said, if you've been nothing but draws this tournament, you're not handicapping anything, you're not watching anything, you're not doing any research, you just bet the draw in every match, you're still up, I think, well over, I think 23 units, 24 units. Again, depends when and where you bet it, but you get the idea. You've done very well if you're betting the draws. Enough of them cash here at plus prices and big plus prices for some of them. So if it's not broke, don't fix it. I'm with you there. Draw looks like a good price.
13: How about a marquee baseball game to get your day started? It looks like 11:10 a.m. on the West Coast start. Cincinnati at Milwaukee. Chase Burns, Jacob Mizorowski. The total is 7. Right now, the Brewers are minus 199 favorites, plus $1.63 with the Reds. Would you do anything here? Is it too chalky to go under, Will?
26: I'll go under. That being said, Tuesday night, Schlittler, Skubal. Hey, it's going to be 2-1. That's a great pitcher's matchup. Nope. A ton of runs goes way over. Wednesday night, Skeens, Wheeler. It's going to be an under. It's a great pitching matchup. Nope. It goes way over. The weather, you can't overstate the weather. Well, you could overstate it, but don't overlook the weather because throughout the U.S., it's hot. The wind is blowing out. There's a lot of you know, factors here that really favor the hitters throughout the country. So that being said, you can't hit the ball in the stands. If you swing and miss, I think we'll get a good pitching matchup. But, you know, full disclosure, I've thought that the last couple nights, Schlittler versus Skubal, when Schlittler got absolutely lit up. And that could have been a little bit different on Tuesday night. Jones dropped the ball. Spencer Jones, the Yankee center fielder, when it would have been a 1-2-3 inning, a couple homers later, there's 3 homers in the first. Same thing with Skeens on Wednesday night, where that game could have definitely gone differently. But I will bite the bullet here. I'll go under 7, Mizorowski versus Burns. Hey, if you like baseball, if you like pitching, and if you like pitches that go 103, 105 miles an hour, these are your two guys, man. This should be a lot of fun to watch.
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26: I'm guessing you like the Red Hot Tigers and Framber Valdez at like a plus 110 price tag. With the Rangers, I tweeted the other day, Wyatt Langford and Seager, anytime you see them in the lineup together, just you know something bad's about to happen. Within a day or two, they're both hurting. Those guys are allergic to staying on the baseball field. They both can hit the hell out of the ball, but man, it's just something with Texas. They get your hopes up. You feel good about them. You have hope for them. They go on a run, and before you know it, Langford's hurt.

0: Have you looked at what Bryce Miller's been doing lately for Seattle? I can't bet him in terms of the money line here. Hosting the Angels, they're minus 217, plus 117 with the Angels and Urania, the total 7.5. But his K-prop, from what I'm seeing right now, Will, is 6.5 at plus 110. I think he can go over that against an Angels squad that strikes out a ton. He has gone over that number in his last four starts. He had 11 on the road at Pittsburgh last time around on Thursday, facing an Angels team that is really swinging and missing a ton this season. I think Bryce Miller over 6.5 Ks, plus 110 is a good way to look.
1: Yeah, and I keep looking at AL Cy Young market. It's amazing. I know you look at these awards all the time, Dustin. How many odds-on favorites you have? Before Schwitler got blown up on Tuesday, basically all six major awards had odds-on favorites. With half the season ago, you know, you're looking elsewhere, and Miller's the guy. You know, can he get back in the mix? Can he have enough innings to get back in that race? Because if you think Schwitler's going to fade, somebody might have value on that AL board in terms of the Cy Young.
0: Yeah, and with Mizorowski, I have a 15-1 on him. Don't think I feel good about that, by the way. Like, he is a young kid.
1: Ticket.
0: He's a young kid, like Schlitler, has never thrown 200 innings before. Milwaukee wants to win a World Series. You have to wonder when they start managing his reps and managing his innings, and that opens up opportunities for other people to jump in this market. I feel like I'm approaching a point where I might need to jump in on Christopher Sanchez at around 4-1 because I might be missing out on the best of the number if something happens to Mizorowski down the home stretch. Well, those 4 hours flew by, my friend. That was an absolute blast. I appreciate doing shows with you here. Let me in on VSiN Primetime, but stay with VSiN all day long. It gets started 7 a.m. Eastern with VSiN by the Books. Jensen Lewis, Dave Ross, they have you covered. Then they hand it off to Gil Alexander and Kelly Bidlin on a numbers game. And then it's Jeff Erickson and Nick Whalen on prop points. For Will, I'm Dustin. We'll see you next time on VSiN, the Sports Betting Network.
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2: 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And by the way, I think we're looking at one of his last three Grand Slams.
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5: What's up, my friends? Welcome in. It is another rousing, stupendous edition of Pod to the Futures. Jonathan Von Tobel, Mitchell Moss. We are here, as we always are, with a lot to get to over the course of the next hour or so. We have NBA futures to discuss, baseball, most wins in the month of July. The American League continues to be an absolute mess, Mitch, and there is a team that is 6-1 to make the postseason that I think might be worth a look. Discuss all that and much more. What's up, dude?
6: How are you?
5: Not bad.
6: Are you staying sane? Typically, end of June, early July, we're like, football can't get here fast enough. This year has been in terms of our business, what we do in this crazy sports betting racket, man, it's the busiest I can ever remember.
5: Yes, and actually, thank you for reminding me, because my television off to my side, I have to turn this on. What has helped immensely has been the presence of the World Cup, which has been, I mean, it's not like I've watched a ton of them because they're only every 4 years and I'm 35, but I'll say this is the best cup in my memory, World Cup in my memory.
6: Agreed.
5: I mean, every game has been absolutely unreal theater. We are recording this on Monday night. So we just got, I mean, I watched that Germany final was absolutely insane against Paraguay. A goaltender interference, missed penalty kicks, just everything that we have seen from this tournament has been absolutely tremendous. And I think that has helped a ton.
6: And by the way, so all of that, plus it happens to be in the perfect time zone for us, all the way through. And they added games, and then to go like the way it first started off with every single day, four games spread over like 12 hours, and then to hit us with six, and now to go to, three. The added teams, that's going to help, obviously. But, and I think, I'm all about when the World Cup is somewhere else, waking up in the morning or staying up at crazy hours late at night. Because I want to see what it's going to look like in other countries and how these other teams, like their fans, how they've accepted the travel and everything. So I've done that before. Like I would wake up this is no joke. When I first moved to Las Vegas, we'd wake up at 2 o'clock in the morning to go watch Team USA because they were playing in South Korea. And we'd have huge, watch parties in Las Vegas. And the turnouts were amazing at 3 o'clock in the morning to watch these games. And it was like, oh, this is really, as someone from Wisconsin, it's like, it wasn't really that big of a deal. You come out where it's obviously more of a hotbed. And it's like, yeah, now we're really cooking here. But to land directly where it makes it so much easier for all of us to be up throughout the day and the games are going on while you're live on the air. When I'm live on the air with our daily shows, it is just, I can't imagine I've had another World Cup in my lifetime that I've enjoyed more.
5: So we had Eric Winalda on, for those who don't remember the name.
6: He's very good, by the way.
5: Oh, dude, he was tremendous with us on the air, first off, to your point. And he does stuff for SiriusXM, and we had an absolutely fun hit. You know, it's one of those things for our audience, our medium. You know, we have these segments that have hard caps, and it's one of those where I wish that it was back on traditional radio with him, where you could bend your, be a little bit more malleable with your breaks, spend a little bit more time with him, because you're right, he was absolutely fantastic. But to this point of where we're at with this World Cup and tie in what we do here, the Pod of the Futures, very bullish, not surprisingly, on Team USA's potential run here. For those who don't know, Ronaldo was a three-time member of the U.S. men's national team. And in 1994, was it? Had a ridiculous free kick against, I believe it was the Swedes, that kind of put Team USA a little bit more on the map when it came to a soccer standpoint. But he was very high. Called the score 3-1 against Bosnia coming up on Wednesday, and thinks they're going to be able to win multiple games here in this tournament. So if you want to look at some stuff like that to reach a quarterfinal, for example, for the Americans, even money. And I would just say this, Mitch, not everything is transitive property. Having said that, they wiped the floor with Paraguay about a week and a half ago. And that team just beat the Germans. And so I think this Team USA group has a little bit more to it than I think maybe we're giving them credit for.
6: So the path, and when we had Chris Felica on Monday, he said, careful, Bosnia is not going to be as easy as what people think. And that's the overwhelming thought that I have heard, and this goes back to last week, was, okay, they're going to steamroll Bosnia, not going to be a problem. Then you had the reporter in LA. I couldn't find Bosnia on a map, and she had to come on and apologize.
5: They are minus 265 on the three-way in regulation to win that game for our audience.
6: They were $1.50 when they first posted that number.
5: Yeah.
6: When that was the potential look-ahead number, right? Or the matchup that we were going to get. I will say this, that I don't like the path for U.S. as much as I did when it looked like it was going to be the second round in the knockout stage would have been, I think, Egypt or Iran.
5: Yep.
6: And instead it's Belgium and Senegal. I know Belgium's first two matches, they did not look great. The numbers were not super solid. They were not passing the eye test. They looked old, quite frankly. They popped out of that and looked good against New Zealand. They still have star power, obviously.
5: The corpse of Lukaku is still running around out there.
6: I know. So that team is more dangerous to me than Egypt or Iran would have been. And I think Senegal, and I'm very high in these African nations, I think Senegal is really, really good. So that if USA gets by Bosnia, I think the next match is going to be really, really difficult. What I did is when it looked like it was going to be potentially Egypt there in that round, I played them, and this was a tip of the cap to Dallin Cuff, who gave this out, for them to lose or to be the stage of elimination in the quarters, where they would then face more than likely Spain, and then that's going to be the end of the line.
5: Okay. All right. Yeah, I think that would make some sense. Yeah, I hope they make this run. That'd be a ton of fun just to watch them. They do look good, and it's not one-to-one, but, I mean, that would be pretty interesting to watch them go. By the way, we should note, and that's why I'm trying to pull this up to see, because I know what our schedule is. They don't play until July 3rd. Okay, so we can talk about this. I was just going to point out that Argentina's path looks one that is very manageable, and the odds have shifted as such. Argentina's 4-1, Spain 7-1, England 7-1. Just ahead of Argentina, I should say, the favorite is France at plus 270. But the Argentinians do seem to have a pretty good path in front of them. Cape Verde is going to be their first knockout game in the round of 32 coming up on July 3rd. And then they'll get the winner of Australia and Egypt that will play the same day. And they're on the same bracket as Switzerland, Algeria, Colombia, and Ghana. So if they make that run, they will take whatever comes out of that quartet of teams as well.
6: See, and that's where I think that bottom bracket, I think it's going to break, where it's going to be Colombia and Argentina.
5: Yeah.
6: I played Colombia minus 110 to get to the quarters, because Ghana's going to be very difficult. That's not a fun team to play against. But I think advancing in there, but they are favored, and they're a pretty decent size favorite as well in that match. Assuming they get by them, I will like them a lot in the next round. And then I don't have to worry about it. And I don't have to have a bet on them against Argentina. I do think Colombia-Argentina, though, could be really, really good, because I thought Colombia probably should have defeated Portugal over the weekend. I thought they were the better team.
5: Yep.
6: And they the numbers would bear that out as well, all of it, right? They probably should have won the game. They didn't. You move on. And Argentina is going to be very difficult. They're right there with France probably, but Colombia, they were 45-1, and now they're down to 30, 33-1. They're pretty dangerous as well.
5: If you like, you said you bet Colombia minus 110 to reach quarterfinals.
6: Yeah.
5: If you're somewhere with DraftKings, you want to tell Mitch it's at even money now. So you can, you shop around again and get
6: even
5: a
6: better
5: sense
6: difference. Yeah, for sure.
5: Yeah, you can find that as well. Since we're talking about this, and some of this will change over the next couple of days as we're going to get some of these guys, some of the big boys in action. But I will say I do like the way that the World Cup has kind of scheduled some of this out, in the sense of, we get these three games, and then we're going to get maybe one on a day, whatever it is. But we're going to get France playing and Norway on the same day, so this will change a little bit as we record this. But it's just we're pointing out to the point of Argentina. I was making the case to Stormy today that I think you can maybe make the case for Lionel Messi at minus 105 for the Golden Boot at this point right now. I mean, he's got this lead. He's got this side of the bracket that I think works well for him. When he came off the bench the other day and scored a goal, I just thought, I'm like, all right, we're done here. Like,
6: well,
5: this is ridiculous.
6: That's exactly right. And then when you think about it, so everything they had to break his way. In the France game against Norway, the Norway manager says, no, we're going to sit everybody. So there's Haaland's four goals on the bench, not playing at all. And Mbappe in France, go for it. He plays the entire match for the most part. And he hits the post 23 seconds into the match and doesn't score. His teammate has a hat trick. Like, what? How else could it possibly break to favor Messi any more than what it has at this point?
5: Yep.
6: He's coming off the bench in the 60th minute and scoring a goal, for God's sakes. Books took him off the board because why would you post him? You don't even he's going to play. So I did notice at a prediction market, like, he was a pretty high number to score. And of course he did. So it'd be the one thing I believe that he doesn't have, where it's like, good luck topping that career resume then once he adds it, if he does.
5: Yep. Brazilians play today too. Just wanted to point out Vinicius Jr. Watching that game up close today and just watching him, he is incredible.
6: He's awesome.
5: Like, some of the stuff that these guys can do with their feet is absolutely tremendous. And he was in the running for this as well, but didn't get in there. So we'll see how that works out for Junior. But again, a Messi really leading the way at this point right now.
6: Hey,
5: yeah.
6: So I just want to point this out real quick. Have you been paying attention to markets that are available at like Circa and DraftKings, where before the match starts, this is not a future thing, but this is a day-to-day thing that people probably want to pay attention to. If you're just blindly betting these teams to come back and win before the match even starts, it happened again today. Brazil down 1-0 to Japan, came back. That was plus 1050. You're up in the last like 6 days, you're up, I think, like 50 units betting that.
5: Oh, yeah. That's crazy.
6: You're right.
5: Yeah. They see these teams keep coming back. And these days, I mean, it goes back to what we opened with, which is just how tremendous all of these contests have been, with how fun they have been and how well played these matches have been. But we get these comebacks, it seems like, almost every single day.
6: I know. Man. I wish I would have thought of it before the tournament started.
5: Well, and the in-game stuff, too. Again, I know we're futures. We're going to come to the other side. We're going to talk about some more stuff. But, I mean, I was talking about this while we were watching the contest, but on the three-way in regulation, right before they scored, Brazil, they were like over 3-1 to win in regulation. And they get that late extra-minute goal. And when these goals are coming, too, they're coming like the last minute. Like, it's like stoppage time every game.
6: I've had probably 5-6 bet. No, I've had a couple go my way. I've had probably 5 or 6 go against me with these matches, with how many late goals we've actually had. It's a kick to the stomach, man.
5: Dude, I mean, I can't get over it.
6: Like, no, we'll expand on this. I got some more to say about it, but it can be really, really tricky with, you don't know how much time's actually left.
5: Yeah, no, that's a really good point. Yeah, we'll build on that. And then, I mean, some of these overturns, I mean, the German goal getting overturned. Friday night, I was watching at this place where there was a bunch of Iranian fans. We're watching Egypt-Iran. And you're like, what is happening? That goal gets called off. There's a huge contingent of fans in the book, and they're just screaming. They can't believe what they were watching.
6: I don't blame them. Absolutely sick.
5: No, we were lucky that we have this going on right now. All right, let's take a break here. We come back. We can build on that with Mitch. We got to get to the American League. We got to get to a lot more, so don't miss anything.
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13: Thoughts on a spate of NBA maneuvers? 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And, of course, Crack. Bill Krakenberger. Unscripted. 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A special Crack and Kelly in studio version of the Crack Hour. 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
5: So, Mitch, what was that you wanted to build on here when it came to the World Cup? What we're looking at?
6: Well, I just, can they please, for the love of God, just tell us how much time is left in a match?
5: Yeah.
6: Like, and now that we're in the knockout stage, you're going to have that extra time beyond like the 90 plus the 5 minutes to play another half an hour to see if anybody's going to score. But in the group play, the game on Saturday night was an all-time sporting event with Algeria and Austria, because both teams, they wanted to like lose so they could avoid Spain going into it. That was a thought anyway. And the draw price was $1.05. Are we ever going to see that again for a draw to be that low, like basically even money? So when they put the extra time on the clock, it says the entire time 90 plus four. Well, Algeria scored. Well, after they did that, they were playing patty cake with the football. They had, I think, 111 passes in that time, that little 4 or 5 minute window where, okay. And even the commenters were saying, boy, imagine if we had 8, 9, 10 minutes left in this match, you know, it'd be absurd with what they're doing here. But then they just go for the goal. They score and you're thinking, okay, well, that's got to be the match, right? Well, it's 90 plus four and then 90 plus five. Like, guys, and then thank God, because I did have the draw in this game and I had like cards under 2.5. Then Algeria comes back. They score like in the 96th minute after the entire time it said 90. Can you just please put their 6 minutes and 14 seconds on the clock and run it down from that? They have the technology to tell where these guys are offsides by a millimeter. And yet we have no clue as fans, as bettors, as anything, like how much time is actually left in the match. It's so dumb.
5: Yeah, I would agree. It tends to be somewhat random when they want to end it, which is weird. Like, I kind of understand the, all right, it's, you know, 3 extra minutes and this team's on the attack right now. And like, you know, all right, let's give them an opportunity to finish out this possession, if you will.
6: Okay.
5: To see if they're going to do it. I'm with you, but I'm with you in the sense of there's a couple of these games where like, all right, we're like 2 minutes past the stoppage time. And I know that there was like one stoppage during, but like, come on now. I will say this. So being, of course, as you could tell, Mitch, of Latino descent, one of the better broadcasts is Telemundo. And what I like is, this is so small, it doesn't really matter. What they do is they freeze the clock. So for example, 45 minutes, they'll stop it and then they'll extend another separate timer out underneath it. And then that'll just be a separate extra time style. Like, it doesn't do anything to change the match, but it helps you keep track of it better. Okay. Instead of having to do math of like, okay, it's like +7 and we're like, you know, at 49 minutes, I think that's like 5:45, you know? It gives you the extra stoppage time.
6: That's good.
5: Timer, which I enjoy very much.
6: Sure. Yeah. Okay. I'll make a note.
5: I just wanted
6: everybody
5: to know that I watch soccer on Telemundo.
6: Volume up, volume down.
5: Volume up, of course. It helps me practice my Spanish, dude. Mm-hmm. It's absolutely tremendous.
6: I love how crazy they go, too.
5: I will say, yes, they had, and, you know, as I've gone along and understanding more Spanish, but more, like, they just put a little bit more flair into it than it is than in other languages. That is it's beautiful to watch and to hear.
6: Me llamo Miguel.
5: Okay, there you go.
6: That was my given name when I took Spanish, I think, in my sophomore year of high school. Like Miguel? That seems like would be, that's very common. I mean, that's not, isn't that like, then what about Michael and everything? Yeah, no, everything just translates to Miguel. I'm like, oh, I guess I'll be Miguel. Okay.
5: Well, I think I've told this before. I'll say this really quickly. So my son's name is Diego James Von Tobel, but Diego is the Spanish version of James. So in so technically, my son's name is James James Von Tobel.
6: Or Diego, Diego.
5: Yeah, correct.
6: Diego translates to James?
5: Yeah.
6: Oh, I had no idea.
5: I found that out afterward. So
6: I was going to say, why did you decide to name him that?
5: Now, in all honesty, my stepfather's name is James. That's why we chose James as his middle name. So we didn't know that Diego was... James as well. So we killed two birds with two stones. I guess it was not.
6: When he gets older, he's absolutely going to hate you guys.
5: Well, I mean, nobody's going to know except maybe hopefully he doesn't get with a Spanish person. Then they'll know. So I apologize to my son, even though he's not listening. All right. With that, any last notes on the World Cup before we move on?
6: No, I think we're probably, well, you can bet the exact matchups, by the way, like any other sport.
5: Oh, yeah.
6: Would you bet collision course, just exact matchup? Are you going to go with the favorites? Do you think it's going to be Argentina against France?
5: I mean, from what I've seen from Argentina and the pathway, I would say yes. And France's pathway just got so much easier with Paraguay knocking out Germany. I mean, we're talking about Sweden should be somewhat of a challenge, but still they're like a $3.50 favorite. And we saw them maybe scuffle a little bit with Senegal, but we saw also when they were done playing with their food that they have like dispatched that team with relative ease in the second half of that group stage game. Their offense is just so good. So you're talking about playing Sweden. You're going to be a heavy favorite against Paraguay should you win that game and move on. And then you're going to get whatever comes out of the triumvirate of Canada, the Netherlands, and Morocco. As we record this, we're at halftime of that Morocco-Netherlands game. So, I mean, I think their path here to getting there, to at the very least the quarterfinals, is a really clean break. And we'll see what happens on the other side of that bracket. But it just seems that the powers that are on their side of the bracket seems somewhat weaker in the way that they've even been playing. Like, even if they run into Spain at some point, Spain has hardly been impressive.
6: Oh, I'm not scared of Spain at this point.
5: Yeah.
6: So not if I'm France. I mean,
5: right. Yeah, that's what I'm saying. If I'm France. So I think that if I'm looking at these exact matchups or to reach finals or some of these others, I think you're really feeling pretty good about playing the two favorites for the most part. I don't know that there is enough variance in soccer. There is some. But I don't know if there is enough that would scare me off of that collision course, which seems to be setting up very nicely for both of them.
6: Yeah, fair enough. Fair enough. That's probably the way I look at it as well.
5: Like if you wanted to, you know, because you can, I think in some of these, if you wanted to parlay some of these to reach the quarterfinal stuff.
6: Sure.
5: You know, I think that is a way to attack it. You know, those two plus something else. But like you parlay those two together, you're at -244 and then adding a third that you would feel pretty good about. Or even just a crossword parlay as well.
6: Sure.
5: Right. All right. So with that, we got a couple of minutes left here in this segment. We can maybe build on this on the other side too. But since we have last spoke, we made our 10,000-to-1 wager on the Utah Jazz to take on the Charlotte Hornets in the NBA Finals. And since then, there was a little bit of news. The Charlotte Hornets look a little different. And I don't think it's necessarily for the worse. LaMelo Ball, the big piece, gets shipped off to Minnesota for Naz Reid. We'll call that the most of that package. And then how about this side note, worst run franchise in the NBA next to the Sacramento Kings. What are the Phoenix Suns doing? Shipping off first round picks to go and get Miles Bridges so you can what? Maybe make the play in. I don't get it. But either way, Miles Bridges is gone as well. In their place is a Charlotte Hornets team that looks a little different from the one that we saw at the beginning of the calendar year. Dominate the NBA. Projected depth chart for the Hornets: Kobe White, Con Knipple, Brandon Miller, Naz Reid, Musa Diabate, I would assume, is still going to start over Hannes Steinbeck, but we'll see if that's going to be the case. And then a depth chart that it consists of Christian Anderson, their rookie that they selected, Grayson Allen, Royce O'Neal, Sion James. Again, we talked about Steinbeck and Diabate. We can go down the list from there. Kalkbrenner, obviously, still there. Let's focus on the Hornets side first, just because we have this bet, and then we'll talk about the Timberwolves. Are you freaking out about the Charlotte Hornets, a team that we're both high on?
6: No, I don't mind the LaMelo Ball trade at all. I think that can be addition by subtraction, and I think I'm actually in favor of them starting Kobe White in his place now. And I think that's going to be a good thing. I do like Naz Reid. I think he's a pretty damn good basketball player. Can be on both sides of the court. Now, every person who I've heard break down this trade, like, loves it from Charlotte's side. And that's the Bridges trade.
5: Yeah.
6: Can you explain that to me? Like, what is that? Is that also addition by subtraction, getting rid of him? I thought it was kind of a neutral move, to be honest.
5: So I think, from what I can gather and from what I would personally feel, is Miles Bridges, you were shipping off for multiple reasons, but to first off get the first round picks that you did. But he's also on an expiring deal. So you don't have to pay him. You're shipping him off. He's going to be an unrestricted free agent next year. So expiring deal to get first round picks for that, I think, is really what a lot of people like. The Hornets are acquiring assets. And let's be frank, too. I mean, Bridges had a pretty strong year, but we also know that he can be a mercurial. Is that a good term? He's just not a good guy. And so, you know, the legal troubles that you had with him and whatnot. And so I think what they did was actually like diet LaMelo, which is he is kind of at the peak of his powers. You kind of rebranded him a little bit. You got him to behave. You got him to play in 77 games. And now all of a sudden, when he's at the top of his value, coming off of consecutive 20-point-per-game seasons and another strong 17-point-per-game season, you're going to ship him off to see what you can get. And by the way, take advantage of the Suns while also getting pretty good depth. I mean, Grayson Allen, as we know, for those who didn't pay attention to Grayson Allen last year, he was really strong when he was healthy. And then Royce O'Neal is a pretty good, you know, 3/4, mostly a 3, that can help your depth. And I think that's probably part of the reason why people like it. I think it's the nerds that say draft acquisition on an expiring deal is pretty good.
6: Okay. I wonder also if Liam McNeely can make the roster next year and not be on the G League. He was a, like, super high prospect going to UConn. I thought he was awesome as a freshman. And they, you know, he had absolute moments last year, like playing in the G League. I wonder if he could be maybe make the team and have some sort of an impact. I also thought that when they traded LaMelo, like, they were not done. So clearly they were not. But are they done now? Or does this also mean something else for Charlotte down the road this offseason?
5: Yeah, that I think is the question. I don't know is the answer to that. So we'll see, because they were flirting with Jaylen Brown. And maybe they can get back in it. Because a lot of rumors are suggesting that the desire for Jaylen Brown around the league is tepid, was the word that was used in a couple of reports. But let's build on this. And on the other side, let's talk a little bit about what we're going to see from the Minnesota Timberwolves. There's a lot of people that I don't think understood this deal. I like it for Minnesota, and I think they're going to be very good.
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20: I think they did what they had to compete with LIV, but now that LIV is going away, I think moving towards a different format, guys, what this is going to do is no more of these no-cut events. It's going to be 120-player fields as opposed to these like 72. There's going to be cuts in all of these. There's going to be more tournaments with bigger prize pools attached. Yeah, you might not get everybody every single week, Wes, but you will get more players kind of dipping in and dipping out. And so we won't have these tournaments where you and I and Kelly come on here and go, well, nobody's playing this tournament. There'll be more incentive for some some of these guys to play some of these tournaments they haven't in years past. Hats off for the tour for not sitting on the fact that Liv's going away and just going, oh, okay, well, we got rid of those guys, good on us. From what I'm seeing, it does seem like it's good changes in my opinion.
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5: So the Minnesota Timberwolves acquire LaMelo Ball in a trade, and the basketball nerd in me, Mitch, really actually likes what they've done. Because think about what Minnesota has done now. They have shifted their archetype completely.
6: Yep.
5: They on the fly, they have gone from big, hulking, bruising, defensive-oriented team to... Now we got three ball handlers and we're kind of small and we're just going to be super athletic and switchable and we're going to, and tell me if I'm wrong, but it kind of fits the mold of what this Western Conference is starting to look like. The Oklahoma City Thunder, the San Antonio Spurs, you know, these are not giant hulking teams. These are teams that are a little bit more spry, more athletic, a little bit more guard oriented outside of course, Victor Wembanyama with the San Antonio Spurs, where I don't know if this is just a new style of basketball, but I think it just fits a little bit more. And I think this style for Minnesota had run its course. They were built to beat the Denver Nuggets. That's pretty much what they were built for. And the Nuggets had their time at the top of the mountain, and it expired relatively quickly. And by the way, Minnesota beat Denver. They achieved their goal as a team, but they were built with a thought that the Nuggets were going to be at the top for a while. And that's just not what they are now. And so to shift this, and I'm amazed because I mentioned in the tease to the point of nobody got it, or I didn't understand why people didn't like this. You can have your perception of LaMelo Ball, but if you watched 5 seconds of their series against the San Antonio Spurs, you realize that a basic double team completely threw a stick in the spokes of that offense. They just had nothing. And so to have a guy like LaMelo, along with Ayo Dosunmu, to now have the ability that they dare throw a double at Anthony Edwards, then it's going to be LaMelo with a four on three or Ayo Dosunmu with a 4-on-3, with LaMelo alongside. They're just so much more skilled, and I think so much more, they have such a higher upside, I should say, on offense now, that I kind of dig it, and they're about 22-1 to win the NBA title. You know, you look at the conference right now, they're sitting at about 13-1. I think that's a relatively fair price, but if you were going hunting in the Western Conference and trying to find a team, I get the trade for Minnesota, and I think that they're going to be pretty good on both ends of the floor.
6: Yeah, I mean, the more time I've had to think about it, the more I've gravitated towards that side as well. And don't forget Shannon, by the way, another guy who can obviously handle the ball, get to the rack big time, take guys off the dribble. I did see this at Edwards on catch and shoot threes. This is the key to me. Thinking that now LaMelo can be the primary ball handler, Dosunmu the same thing, other guys, and then Anthony can play off the ball. So he was basically a 41% shooter on catch and shoot threes in his entire career. Last year, it popped to 49%. So imagine how many, this is a guy who already takes 9, 10, 11, 12, 13 threes a game anyway. Now he's going to have LaMelo Ball handling the basketball, and he's going to have that ability to do catch and shoot threes. Like instantly, my first thought was, if they make his prop like 3.5 next year for threes,
5: yeah,
6: and it's like a decent juice, I'm betting him every single game over. Because I think he needs to be priced like Steph Curry, by the way, on a game-by-game basis with his three-point makes. And that Steph's number is always 4.5, sometimes 5.5. So, okay, when I saw that, I'm like, now we're starting, like the wheels are in motion here. Like I can start to make some sense of this. And by the way, the GM for the Wolves, he used to be the GM in the front office for the Nuggets. Like he gets it, man. He's good at what he does and putting this stuff together. And they kind of realized, to your point, like, okay, we have Gobert and we had Naz Reid. And before that, we had, you know, and we had Julius Randle. And before that, we had like Karl Anthony Towns. Oh, yeah, we've made the Western Conference Finals before.
5: Yeah.
6: But what are we going to do with this lineup against Wembanyama? Like, what? Why should we have a combination of Randle, Gobert, and Naz Reid on the court at the same time? We're not going to do that. We're not going to beat them like that. So under this new construct, they're kind of zigging here a little bit. And by the way, it's going to be, as you said, they were primarily a defensive team spearheaded by Gobert there. Well, now it's going to be Gobert as the anchor, but we're going to see McDaniels, I think, pop big time this year on both sides of the court. So I am basically on the same page as you thinking about the Wolves' upside here is much higher than I originally thought.
5: So here's the question for the theme of the podcast that I wanted to ask you. Do we invest now? And the reason why I ask that question is there is not a nuclear bomb waiting to go off, but a bomb of some sort in the Western Conference, which is, and it may be more than mini bomb too. We'll discuss it in a second. But that is, of course, the fate of LeBron James and what this amalgamation of the Warriors will eventually become. For those who don't know off the top of their head, the thought here is that the Golden State Warriors are on the precipice of adding both Anthony Davis and LeBron James to their team. Now, I think it's pretty much a done deal because Draymond Green, a client of Clutch and Rich Paul, is not going to opt out of that deal without promises being made that this is happening. And for those who don't know, he opted out of a $27.7 million player option so that he can make room for adding LeBron and Anthony Davis, and that would involve a trade with Jimmy Butler, whatever it is. If the Warriors add them, Mitch, where do you think, two-part question, I'm using DraftKings, they're 18-1 to win the West. Where do you think they go if we assume they get LeBron and AD? Because if it's what I think, I'm pretty sure I might get something better on the Timberwolves to win the West because I think the market will overreact to this announcement, yeah, this signing. So this might dip and they might move ahead of the Minnesota Timberwolves. And the second part of my question is, do you think that would be any good? Do you think that team would be any good?
6: There are too many ifs with that Golden State roster for me to really get involved. The number would have to blow my mind and actually for me to get down on it. And by the way, when the Warriors re-signed Kristaps Porzingis on Monday, people initially thought, well, that's it, they're out. Actually, they're not.
5: No.
6: They can still make it work and acquire both guys that you talked about, LeBron and AD, and that would probably take getting rid of Jimmy Butler and probably some picks. To me, it's still a big if whether or not they're actually going to pull this off. And that if they do, I think the entire key to the team is not the health of Anthony Davis. I said this on Follow the Money on Monday. To me, it's going to be the health of Steph Curry. If Steph Curry is going to play 70-plus games, and you would assume that LeBron's going to be there pretty much the entire time, along with Draymond and AD, like I want those two guys to give me 140 games in the regular season next year combined. But if Steph's not healthy, it will not matter. If he plays 29 games next year, 41 games, the Warriors will have no chance to do anything. To me, he's the absolute catalyst of this team still. And when healthy, is still one of the best players, most impactful players on the entire league or in the entire league. But I'm also, do I want to bet on a team thinking that they absolutely have to have him and AD healthy to have any chance in the Western Conference? I really don't. So I'm not going to.
5: Yeah, I would agree with all that. And at the peak of their powers, it's a team, excuse me, that fits really well together in theory. With the way their games are shaping up, or with the way their games shape up, I should say. But I just can't buy it. I'm not in. I think that is going to be a group where you're going to have some shortcomings in terms of availability for all of them. I mean, look, they've all been dealing with injuries.
6: I know.
5: You know, somebody put up the AI image of all of them in the Warriors uniforms, and yeah, they all had like the pant, you know, the sleeves on and the knees, And the question was, what stops this? And then the first response was just a close-up of all of their knees together with all these braces on. It's like, yeah, it's like their age, man. They're starting to get old. They're starting
6: I saw that. And then the beauty of AI, people are so good at this. One was all three guys. Well, LeBron, Curry, and Draymond Green in their uniform. And then it was Anthony Davis in street clothes.
5: Yeah, right.
6: And then there was another one that, like, LeBron had a gray beard. I think Curry was on crutches. AD had everything possible. He was like a zombie or a mummy, I should say, wrapped up tight. And it's like, yeah, that's probably what's stopping the team. So to tie that in, I think actually waiting on Minnesota is probably your best bet, because if this happens, you know how the market's going to react. Look at what happened when Freak went to Miami.
5: Yep.
6: Pure absurdity with those numbers. So I think the same thing would happen with Golden State, and that would probably bump up Minnesota to get a better number.
5: Yep. And I mentioned a mini bomb. The reports around the Clippers are kind of all over the place right now, and that's the mini one. Because the report that seems to be taking the most, or having the most, has the most legs under it, I should say, is the report that they're going to ship him off to Toronto. Maybe it's some package of Brandon Ingram. We'll see if that's the case. But there are still a smattering of reports, Mitch, that say that they are focused on Jaylen Brown potentially, which brings us to also the big move up today, which is the Portland Trail Blazers go and get Ja Morant. The Trail Blazers are right now 40-1 to win the Western Conference. When we start to get some more regular season win totals and some playoff odds, we'll can dive into a list a little bit more. But I would say, because they're also rumored to go and get Jaylen Brown, I guess that's fine. Maybe there'll be a playoff team. I don't know what that's doing for you in terms of winning an actual title. But there was one report today that stated that the Trailblazers had no interest in Jaylen Brown anymore.
6: Right.
5: And so it's this weird thing that it's like, okay, so you're going to have Drew Holiday. You're going to have Scoot Henderson. You're going to have Damian Lillard. You're going to have Ja Morant. You're going to have Shaedon Sharpe. And you're going to make this work with this backcourt, and that's supposed to be a legitimate basketball team? I just don't get it.
6: How does that work?
5: I don't get it. I just don't think that's...
6: By the way, with a first-year head coach, who might be very good, by the way, but...
5: Yes. Oh, and a primary guy in Denny Avdia, who just had a breakout year. So, like, that's also the thing. Yeah.
6: He has to be the focal point of the team. He just has to be.
5: Yeah. So I didn't think that was a move that was really worth investing in. If you got me on Jaylen Brown and you're shipping off Drew Holiday, Shaedon Sharpe, and another piece to go and get it, I think it makes a little bit more sense the way that team would be built, but not really doing it for me at all. So we'll see if that's the case. All right, let's take a break here. On the other side, let's get to Major League Baseball. I've teased it a couple of times. I want to get to some thoughts in Major League Baseball, including in the American League, where there is a team that is floating around 6-1 to make the postseason, and I think they can make a run in a really crappy AL.
0: Hey, this is Lauren. 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
5: It's another great episode of Money Moves coming up on a Thursday. Joining us on the program, Major League Eating co-founder George Shea will be with us. Joey Chestnut minus 2,000 to take it all in the men's hot dog eating contest. 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
9: 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John Hansen of Prop Points, VSiN host during the football season, says he likes Bijan Robinson to go over 1,174.5 rushing yards. He also likes Jaden Daniels under 21.5 touchdown passes. They're projecting Daniels to have 18.8 touchdown passes in the upcoming season. Bit of a difference of opinion as VSiN Zach Cohen likes Daniels to have a big year. Big enough, in fact, to win the MVP at 20-1. 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
5: I lied. Before we move on to Major League Baseball, we do want to hit a couple of things because we're waiting for the impending moves of two players, as you mentioned, Jaylen Brown and Kawhi Leonard. Let's start with Brown first. What say the prediction markets on Jaylen Brown's next landing spot, Mitch?
6: Stays with Boston or he retires is 30% right now. And this has been changing since we started the podcast, going up and down, fluctuating a little bit. So as we're recording here on Monday night, this thing could change overnight, Tuesday morning, Wednesday, whatever. Denver, now number two at 20%. Your Clippers, 15%, Portland, 13%, Charlotte, 5%, Detroit's at 4%, Atlanta, Brooklyn, Cleveland at 3%. Would you do anything with Jaylen Brown's next team odds?
5: Denver seems like a really interesting one because we get the news that Nikola Jokic is going to wait to sign an extension. And I think there might be just some embers of not like trouble with the Nuggets. But they win of NBA Finals, and they essentially have tried to run it back multiple times with that team. Little different iterations at the three spot for the most part. But what they've tried to do with Christian Brown or Cam Johnson, these things have not worked at that spot.
6: Right.
5: And so I think that you're at a point now where, similar to Steph Curry, as I have said it, you owe it to Curry to do the best thing possible for him. It's the same thing with Jokic, where you're probably feeling some pressure at some point here to now do something to add to this team. And if that means ditching Jamal Murray and going and getting Jaylen Brown to add to this team, that could be a big move that would make some sense. And if I'm getting, what'd you say, it's trading at 22%?
6: Yeah.
5: Yeah, so you're at that mark right there for your audience. That's around like 350. Yeah, obviously, you know, factor in the fees and whatnot. I think that would be worth a little bit of a stab considering some of the reports that are out there.
6: Yeah, 20% on him now, actually. So, again, going back and forth a little bit, I would love for our Charlotte Hornets to get him.
5: That would be
6: awesome. I know that's going to happen at this point. And then Kawhi's at 68% to go to Toronto.
5: Yeah. Okay. So, I think that is the most likely spot. And by the way, for audience, again, that's like minus 213, minus 215. How do I say this? What drives me nuts about some of these things when it comes to news, whether guys are going to move or not, I'm just going to get on my soapbox for just a brief second, and maybe you agree with me on this. I'm sorry, but if you're using any sort of odds like DraftKings or even these prediction markets or whatever it is as your evidence, because I saw somebody post a screenshot of Toronto as minus 500 at DraftKings to beat Kawhi's next team, and they said, it's over. right? The betting market knows it. The betting market is at minus 500 because the reports are saying that Kawhi is going to the Raptors. It is just following whatever the reports are saying. The betting market is not the end-all be-all when it comes to these sort of things. And that stuff drives me nuts because we see these teams move all the time. The Celtics were the favorite to land Giannis Antetokounmpo. We just saw
6: sure,
5: this.
6: Sure.
5: And then he went to Miami. These betting markets are not, I know we think that a lot, but it kind of drives me nuts that this is assumed to be, nope, this is over with because the betting market says so. The betting market knows just as much as the next headline. If Mark Stein tweets out right now that the Lakers are in on Kawhi Leonard, guess what's going to happen? The odds for Kawhi Leonard to go to the Lakers are going to move up. So it's not this ultimate predictive machine that I think people think it is. And that's
6: right.
5: That's all
6: and him at 70% to go to Toronto will come down.
5: Yes. Yes.
6: Or the minus $5 will no longer be a $5 favorite.
5: Yes. So I don't know why that bugs me so much, but I just wanted to say that. Do we have any other, what about Kawhi? So you say the 60%. I think that makes some sense. We'll see what the Clippers get back, but I think that makes the most sense.
6: That's it. Those are the two guys I wanted to hit you with.
5: Okay. So I've referenced it a couple of times. I'll just say this really quickly. We saw them over the weekend get a 4-game sweep of the New York Yankees. So I think this team now all of a sudden has a little bit more life in them. Tell me why the Boston Red Sox in a terrible, terrible American League at 37-46, riding a 5-game winning streak now and going into, by the way, they beat the Nationals today. Should note that with a +8 run differential and only 4 games back of the wild card. I mean, what teams ahead of them are you going to say? Nope, they can't catch them. The Astros, the Athletics, the Twins, the Blue Jays, the Orioles. I think that the Red Sox are in position now to potentially make a run, and they're about 6-1 to make the playoffs in the American League.
6: Just to make the playoffs now?
5: Yeah.
6: Interesting. Yeah, that's a bet that I can wrap my head around. They're like at 3% right now on Kelce to win the American League. I don't want to get too nuts here, but to make the playoffs in a completely... But this American League is just as weak as I can remember, and that ties into your point about like who do you think is actually much better than Boston? Maybe nobody. The list has to be 6 teams deep to keep them out. Why not take 6-1 on them?
5: Yep. There is, so of the teams not controlling a wild card spot or in the lead in their division in the American League, there are only 2 teams with a positive run differential. Boston is one of them at 37-46. Would you care to guess the other one?
6: The other team with a positive run differential.
5: So again, I'll reiterate it so you know the parameters. The only team not in control of either the first place in their division or a wild card spot right now, so on the outside looking in, that has a positive run differential. Boston is one. There is one more team and only one more team.
6: Not the Twins.
5: Nope.
6: A's, Astros.
5: The Detroit Tigers.
6: Wow.
5: The Detroit Tigers are 36-49 with a +1 run differential.
6: Oh, that's bad.
5: Yes.
6: That is really ugly.
5: Yep. I mean, look, they're only 6 games back of the last wild card. And we always say it, right? Like, you know, run differential, a good sign of future success. I don't know if they can make that run, but it's just worth pointing out. The Astros, they have a -42 run differential. The Athletics, -54. Twins are -30. Blue Jays are -32. Orioles are -32. And the Angels are -36. Royals are worst in major in the American League at -70. Big fart on that one. My American League futures from before the season look great. It is the Red Sox and the Tigers, the 2 teams that are not in control of either a wild card or a first place in the division with a positive run differential.
6: Well, here's the one drawback, I think, to maybe the Red Sox bet. And that is, I mean, as soon as Sonny Gray put together that great performance over the weekend, Sunday Night Baseball, horrific beat to the over, by the way.
5: Yeah.
6: No hitter going late, 2-0, it ends up going over the total. Would you put it past the Red Sox to be sellers at the deadline?
5: Okay, so that is the risk, you're right. And that's why I thought... These front offices, I don't know if they changed their mind in a week, but after a 4-game sweep and now you've won 5 straight and you're only 4 games back, don't you tell yourself that you can, I don't know if you're going to go for it in terms of buying, but don't you look around at the American League, see what you just did with the Yankees and go, yeah, dude, we're 4 games out. We can totally make a push.
6: I would like to say yes, but boy, this ownership group has been a little wonky over the years, and I don't know if it really matters to them anymore.
5: That's fair. I mean, I think you should. And I think there's some cheap stuff to be had out there as well. Like, look at my Angels, for example. They fire their GM, Perry Manassian, on Friday, and they should be full-blown fire sale. Every single thing that has any speck of value, get it out and go get something for it. And so you wonder if, you know, a team like the Red Sox could go get something cheap from them. I think the Athletics are another interesting team. They're right around 3-1, just under it. to make the playoffs. I think they're a group that should definitely be looking at some pitching because their offense has been pretty good for the most part, although these last few weeks it has been hit or miss. But they desperately need some pitching, both bullpen and starting, that can help them out. We'll see. Right now, Gage Jump is in the middle of a start. I don't know if he's been getting knocked around by the Dodgers, but he has been a fantastic, story for the Athletics. But you do wonder if that's the case. And I just do some of these, again, going back to the original point, like right now, we'll see what the final is. But I know it's only the bottom of the fourth inning, and it's June 29th. Seattle's trailing with the Angels right now 2-1. The Mariners won't do anything. Like, they won't pull away. They continue to play with their own food, you know? Like, what is stopping you if you're any of these teams on the fringes of a playoff race in the American League?
6: I would think any team that's close in the American League has to try to go for it this year.
5: Yeah.
6: You have to. You have to tell yourself, like, this, it might not be

0: the best of it, and you always want the big numbers, whatever it is. But you know, if the Phillies are plus 155 to win that division, and they're only 3.5 games back, and those Braves injuries, I think, are starting to catch up with them, and the Phillies are definitely climbing their way out of this hole that they have found themselves in. So that is going to be an interesting race down the stretch, too.
1: Yeah. By the way, Mike Trout's next team.
0: Ooh, what do you got?
1: Dodgers, 14%. Will he remain with the Angels, 59%? You want to just take the no on that? Are they going to get rid of him?
0: If he goes to the Dodgers.
1: You're gonna love life.
0: I famously proclaimed that if Carl Anthony Towns, I did this on local radio, if he didn't win Finals MVP, I would commit a crime. I will commit a crime. I will commit some sort of crime.
1: What kind of crime are we talking about? Did you list the level of crime that we're talking about here?
0: Well, with Carl Anthony Towns, I said petty theft, but this one is going to be big. All right, and it is a crime if you don't check out VSiN.com. 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
8: This guy's a turnaround specialist. When he came into Vandy, they were 4-20 straight up in the two seasons before he arrived, completely devoid of talent to compete in the SEC. All he did was turn them around in short order. He leads them to 3 straight bowl games. I think there's just an edge to this guy at this point. He's on a revenge tour. It began on the recruiting path. He raided his former employer. He brings in 4-star quarterback recruit Ethan Grunkmeyer. 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They get VMI, they get Old Dominion, and then a trip to downtrodden Maryland. You know, that could produce a 3-0 start, and then all of a sudden, you know, grabbing him at plus money to go over 7.5 and plus 170, that's starting to look really good.
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2: What's up, my friends? Welcome in. It is another rousing, stupendous edition of Pod to the Futures. Jonathan Von Tobel, Mitchell Moss. We are here, as we always are, with a lot to get to over the course of the next hour or so. We have NBA futures to discuss, baseball, most wins in the month of July. The American League continues to be an absolute mess, Mitch, and there is a team that is 6-1 to make the postseason that I think might be worth a look. Discuss all that and much more. What's up, dude?
3: How are you?
2: Not bad.
3: Are you staying sane? Typically, end of June, early July, we're like, football can't get here fast enough. This year has been in terms of our business, what we do in this crazy sports betting racket, man, it's the busiest I can ever remember.
2: Yes.

0: And actually, thank you for reminding me, because my television off to my side, I have to turn this on. What has helped immensely has been the presence of the World Cup, which has been, I mean, it's not like I've watched a ton of them because they're only every 4 years and I'm 35, but I'll say this is the best cup in my memory, World Cup in my memory.
1: Agreed.
0: I mean, every game has been absolutely unreal theater. We are recording this on Monday night. So we just got, I mean, I watched that Germany final was absolutely insane against Paraguay. A goaltender interference, missed penalty kicks, just everything that we have seen from this tournament has been absolutely tremendous, and I think that has helped a ton.
1: And by the way, so all of that, plus it happens to be in the perfect time zone for us,
0: Yeah,
1: all the
0: buddy.
1: way through. And they added games, and then to go like the way it first started off with every single day, four games spread over like 12 hours, and then to hit us with six, and now to go to, three. The added teams, that's going to help, obviously. But, and I think, like, I'm all about when the World Cup is somewhere else, waking up in the morning or staying up at crazy
0: Sure.
1: hours late at night, because I want to see what it's going to look like in other countries and how these other teams, like their fans, how they like accepted the travel and everything. So I've done that before. Like, I would wake up at, this is no joke, when I first moved to Las Vegas, we'd wake up at 2 o'clock in the morning to go watch Team USA because they were playing in South Korea, and we'd have huge, watch parties in Las Vegas, and the turnouts were amazing at 3 o'clock in the morning to watch these games. It was like, oh, this is really, as someone from Wisconsin, it's like, it wasn't really that big of a deal. You come out where it's obviously more of a hotbed, and it's like, yeah, now we're really cooking here. But to land directly where it makes it so much easier for all of us to like be up throughout the day, and the games are going on like while you're live on the air, when I'm live on the air with our daily shows, it is just, I can't imagine I've had another World Cup in my lifetime that I've enjoyed more.
0: So we had Eric Winalda on, for those who don't remember that or know
1: He's
0: the name.
1: very good, by the way.
0: Oh, dude, he was tremendous with us on the air, first off, to your point. And he does stuff for SiriusXM, and we had an absolutely fun hit. It's one of those things for our audience, our medium. We have these segments that have hard caps, and it's one of those where I wish that it was back on traditional radio with him, where you could bend your, you know what I mean? Be a little bit more malleable with your breaks, spend a little bit more time with him, because you're right, he was absolutely fantastic. But to this point of where we're at with this World Cup, and tie in what we do here, the Pod of the Futures, very bullish, not surprisingly, on the on Team USA's potential run here. For those who don't know, Ronaldo was a three-time member of team the U.S. men's national team, and in 1994, was it, had a ridiculous free kick against, I believe it was the Swedes, that kind of put Team USA a little bit more on the map when it came to a soccer standpoint. But he was very high. Thought the called the score 3-1 against Bosnia coming up on Wednesday, and thinks they're going to be able to win multiple games here in this tournament. So if you want to look at some stuff like that to reach a quarterfinal, for example, for the Americans, even money. And I would just say this, Mitch, not everything is transitive property. Having said that, they wiped the floor with Paraguay about a week and a half ago,
1: Touche.
0: and that team just beat the Germans. And so I think this Team USA group has a little bit more to it than I think maybe we're giving them credit for.
1: I actually, so the path, and when we had Chris Felica on Monday, he said, careful, Bosnia is not going to be as easy as what people think. And that's the overwhelming like thought that I have heard, and this goes back to like last week, was okay, they're going to steamroll Bosnia, not going to be a problem. Then you had the reporter in LA. I couldn't find Bosnia on a map, and she had to come on and apologize.
0: By the way, for our audience, real quick, just to get in, they are minus 265 on the three-way in regulation to win that game, for our audience, for some
1: they
0: context.
1: were $1.50 when they first posted that number,
0: Yeah.
1: when that was the potential look ahead number, right? Or the matchup that we were going to get. I will say this, that I don't like the path for US as much as I did when it looked like it was going to be the second round in the knockout stage would have been, I think, Egypt or Iran. And instead it's Belgium and Senegal. I know Belgium's first two matches did not look great. The numbers were not super solid. They were not passing the eye test. They looked old, quite frankly. They popped out of that and looked good against New Zealand. They still have star power, obviously,
0: The
1: if they can like,
0: corpse of Lukaku is still running around out there. It's insane.
1: I know. So that team is more dangerous to me than Egypt or Iran would have been. And I think Senegal, and I'm very high in these African nations, I think Senegal is really, really good. So that if USA gets by Bosnia, I think the next match is going to be really, really difficult. What I did is when it looked like it was going to be potentially Egypt there in that round, I played them, and this was a tip of the cap to Dalen Cuff, who gave this out, for them to lose or to be the stage of elimination. in the quarters where they would then face more than likely Spain, and then that's going to be the end of the line.
0: Okay. All right. Yeah, I think that would make some sense. Yeah, I hope they make this run. Like, that'd be a ton of fun just to watch them. And they do look good, and it's not 1-1, but I mean, that would be pretty interesting to watch them go. By the way, we should note, and that's why I'm trying to pull this up to see, because I know what our schedule is. This is, they don't play until July 3rd. Okay, so we can talk about this. I was just going to point out that Argentina's path looks one that is very manageable, and the odds have shifted as such. Argentina's 4-1, Spain 7-1, England 7-1. Just ahead of Argentina, I should say, the favorite is France at plus 270. But the Argentinians do seem to have a pretty good path in front of them. Cape Verde is going to be their first knockout game in the round of 32 coming up on July 3rd. And then they'll get the winner of Australia and Egypt that will play the same day. And they're on the same bracket as Switzerland, Algeria, Colombia, and Ghana. So if they make that run, they will take whatever comes out of that quartet of teams as well.
1: See, and that's where I think that bottom bracket, I think it's going to break where it's going to be Colombia and Argentina. Yeah. I played Colombia minus 110 to get to the quarters because Ghana is going to be very difficult. That's not a fun team to play against. But I think advancing in there, but they are favored, and they're a pretty decent size favorite as well in that match. Assuming they get by them, I will like them a lot in the next round. And then it just, then I don't have to worry about it. And I don't have to have a bet on them against Argentina. I do think Colombia, Argentina, though, could be really, really good. Because I thought Colombia probably should have defeated Portugal over the weekend. I thought they were the better team.
0: Yep.
1: And they kind of did not, the numbers would bear that out as well. All of it, right? They probably should have won the game. They didn't. You move on. And Argentina is going to be very difficult. They're right there with France probably, but Colombia, they were 45-1, and now they're down to like 30, 33-1. They're pretty dangerous as well.
0: If you like, you said you bet Colombia minus 110 to reach quarterfinals?
1: Yeah.
0: If you're somewhere with DraftKings, you want to tell Mitch it's at even money now. So you can, you shop around again and get some
1: better
0: sense difference.
1: Yeah, for sure.
0: Yeah, and you could find that as well. Since we're talking about this, and some of this will change over the next couple of days as we're going to get some of these guys, some of the big boys in action. But I will say I do like the way that the World Cup has kind of scheduled some of this out. In the sense of, we get these three games, and then we're going to get like maybe one on a day, whatever it is. But we're going to get France playing and Norway on the same day. So this will change a little bit as we record this, but it's just we're pointing out to the point of Argentina. I was making the case to Stormy today that I think you can maybe make the case for Lionel Messi at minus 105 for the golden boot at this point right now. I mean, he's got this lead. He's got this side of the bracket that I think works well for him. When he came off the bench the other day, and scored a goal, I just thought, I'm like, all right, we're done here. Like,
1: well,
0: this
1: is
0: ridiculous.
1: That's exactly right. And then when you think about it, so everything they had to break his way. In the France game against Norway, the Norway manager says, no, we're going to sit everybody. So there's Holland's four goals on the bench, not playing at all. And Mbappe in France, go for it. He plays the entire match for the most part. And he hits the post 23 seconds into the match and doesn't score. His teammate has a hat trick. Like, how else could it possibly break to favor Messi any more than what it has at this point?
0: Yep.
1: He's coming off the bench in the 60th minute and scoring a goal, for God's sakes. Books took him off the board because why would you post him? You know he was going to play. So I did notice at a prediction market, like, he was a pretty high number to score, and of course he did. So it'd be the one thing I believe that he doesn't have where it's like, good luck topping that career resume then once he adds it, if he does.
0: Yep. Brazilians play today too. Just wanted to point out Vinicius Jr., watching that game up close today and just watching him, he is incredible.
1: He's awesome.
0: Dude, like, some of the stuff that these guys can do with their feet is absolutely tremendous. And he was in the running for this as well, but didn't get in there. So we'll see how that works out for Junior. But again, a Messi really leading the way at this point right now.
1: Hey,
0: yeah.
1: So I just want to point this out real quick. Have you been paying attention to markets that are available at like Circa and DraftKings where before the match starts, this is not a future thing, but this is a day-to-day thing that people probably want to pay attention to. If you're just blindly betting these teams to come back and win before the match even starts, it happened again today. Brazil down 1-0 to Japan, came back. That was plus 1050. You're up in the last like 6 days, you're up, I think, like 50 units betting that.
0: Oh, yeah. That's crazy.
1: Right?
0: Yeah. They see these teams keep coming back and these days, again, it goes back to what we opened with, which is just how tremendous all of these contests have been, with how fun they have been and how well played these matches have been. But we get these comebacks, it seems like, almost every single day.
1: Well, I know. Man. I wish I would have thought of it before the tournament started.
0: Well, and the in-game stuff, too. Again, I know we're futures. We're going to come to the other side. We're going to talk about some more stuff. But, I mean, I was talking about this while we were watching the contest, but on the three-way in regulation right before they scored. Brazil, they were like over 3-1 to win in regulation, and they get that late extra minute goal. And when these goals are coming too, they're coming like the last minute. Like, it's like stoppage time every game.
1: I've had probably five, six bad. No, I've had a couple go my way. I've had probably five or six go against me with these matches, with how many late goals we've actually had. It's a kick to the stomach, man.
0: Dude, I mean, I can't get over it.
1: Like, we'll expand on this. I got some more to say about it, but it can be really, really tricky with you don't know how much time is actually left.
0: Yeah, no, that's a really good point. Yeah, we'll build on that. And then, I mean, some of these overturns, I mean, the German goal getting overturned. Friday night, I was watching at this place where there was a bunch of Iranian fans. We're watching Egypt-Iran. And you're like, what is happening? That goal gets called off. There's a huge contingent of fans in the book, and they're just screaming. They can't believe what they were watching.
1: I don't blame them. Absolutely sick.
0: No, we were lucky that we have this going on right now. All right, let's take a break here. When we come back, we can build on that with Mitch. We got to get to the American League. We got to get to a lot more, so don't miss anything.
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0: So, Mitch, what was that you wanted to build on here when it came to the World Cup, what we're looking at?
1: Well, can they please, for the love of God, just tell us how much time is left in a match?
0: Yeah.
1: Like, and now that we're in the knockout stage, you're going to have that extra time beyond like the 90 plus the 5 minutes to play another half an hour to see if anybody's going to score. But in the group play, the game on Saturday night was an all-time sporting event with Algeria and Austria, because both teams, they wanted to like lose so they could avoid Spain going into it. That was the thought anyway. And the draw price was $1.05. Are we ever going to see that again for a draw to be that low, like basically even money? So when they put the extra time on the clock, it says the entire time 90 plus four. Well, Algeria scored. Well, after they did that, they were playing patty cake with the football. They had, I think, 111 passes in that time, that little 4 or 5 minute window where, okay, and even the commenters were saying, boy, imagine if we had 8, 9, 10 minutes left in this match, you know, what would, you know, it'd be absurd with what they're doing here. But then they just go for the goal, they score, and you're thinking, okay, well, that's got to be the match, right? Well, it's 90 plus four and then 90 plus five. Like, guys, and then thank God, because I had the, I did have the draw in this game and I had like cards under 2.5. Then Algeria comes back. They score like in the 96th minute after the entire time it said 90. Can you just please put their 6 minutes and 14 seconds on the clock and run it down from that? They have the technology to tell where these guys are offsides by a millimeter. And yet we have no clue as fans, as bettors, as anything, like how much time is actually left in the match. It's so dumb.
0: Yeah, I would agree. It tends to be somewhat random when they want to end it, which is weird. Like, I kind of understand the, all right, it's, you know, 3 extra minutes and this team's on the attack right now. And like, you know, all right, let's give them an opportunity to finish out this possession, if you will.
1: Okay.
0: To see if they're going to do it. I'm with you, but I'm with you in the sense of there's a couple of these games where like, all right, we're like 2 minutes past the stoppage time. And I know that there was like one stoppage during, but like, come on now. I will say this. So being, of course, as you could tell, Mitch, of Latino descent, one of the better broadcasts is Telemundo. And what I like is, this is so small, it doesn't really matter. What they do is they freeze the clock. So for example, 45 minutes, they'll stop it, and then they'll extend another separate timer out underneath it. And then that'll just be a separate extra time style. Like, it doesn't do anything to change the match, but it helps you keep track of it better. Okay. Instead of having to do math of like, okay, it's like +7, and we're like, you know, at 49 minutes, I think that's like 5:45, you know? It gives you the extra stoppage time.
1: That's good.
0: Timer, which I enjoy very much.
1: Sure. Yeah. Okay. I'll make a note of that.
0: I just wanted everybody to know that I watch soccer on Telemundo.
1: Volume up, volume down.
0: Volume up, of course. It helps me practice my Spanish, dude. Mm-hmm. It's absolutely tremendous.
1: I love how crazy they go, too.
0: I will say, yes, they had. And, you know, as I've gone along and understanding more Spanish, but more like, they just put a little bit more flair into it than it is than in other languages. That is it's beautiful to watch and to hear.
1: Me llamo Miguel.
0: Okay, there you go.
1: That was my given name when I took Spanish, I think, in my sophomore year of high school. Like, Miguel? That seems like would be, that's very common. I mean, that's not, isn't that like, then what about Michael and everything? Yeah, no, everything just translates to Miguel. I'm like, I guess I'll be Miguel. Okay.
0: Well, I think I've told this before. I'll say this really quickly. So my son's name is Diego James Von Tobel, but Diego is the Spanish version of James. So so technically, my son's name is James Von Tobel.
1: Or Diego.
0: Yeah, correct.
1: Diego translates to James?
0: Yeah.
1: Oh, I had no idea.
0: I found that out afterward. So
1: I was going to say, why did you decide to name him that?
0: Now, in all honesty, my stepfather's name is James. That's why we chose James as his middle name. So we didn't know that Diego was James as well. So we killed two birds with two stones, I guess. It was not.
1: When he gets older, he's absolutely gonna hate you guys.
0: Oh man. Well, I mean, nobody's gonna know, except maybe hopefully he doesn't get with a Spanish person. Then they'll know. So I apologize to my son, even though he's not listening. All right, with that, any last notes on the World Cup before we move on?
1: No, I think we're probably, well, you can bet the exact matchups, by the way, like any other sport.
0: Oh yeah,
1: Would you bet collision course, just exact matchup? Are you going to go with the favorites? Do you think it's going to be Argentina against France?
0: I mean, from what I've seen from Argentina and the pathway, I would say yes. And France's pathway just got so much easier with Paraguay knocking out Germany. I mean, we're talking about Sweden should be somewhat of a challenge, but still they're like a $3.50 favorite. And we saw them maybe scuffle a little bit with Senegal, but we saw also when they were done playing with their food that they have like dispatched that team with relative ease in the second half of that group stage game. Their offense is just so good. So you're talking about playing Sweden. You're going to be a heavy favorite against Paraguay should you win that game and move on. And then you're going to get whatever comes out of the triumvirate of Canada, the Netherlands, and Morocco as we record this. We're at halftime of that Morocco-Netherlands game. So, I mean, I think their path here to getting there, to at the very least the quarterfinals, is a really clean break. And we'll see what happens on the other side of that bracket. But it just seems that the powers that are on their side of the bracket seems somewhat weaker in the way that they've even been playing. Like, even if they run into Spain at some point, Spain has hardly been impressive.
1: Oh, I'm not scared of Spain at this point.
0: Yeah.
1: So not if I'm France. I mean,
0: right. Yeah, that's what I'm saying. If I'm France. So I think that if I'm looking at these exact matchups or to reach finals or some of these others, I think you're really feeling pretty good about playing the two favorites for the most part. I don't know that there is enough variance in soccer. There is some, but I don't know if there is enough that would scare me off of that collision course, which seems to be setting up very nicely for both of them.
1: Yeah, fair enough. Fair enough. That's or part of the way I look at it as well.
0: Like if you wanted to, you know, because you can, I think in some of these, if you wanted to parlay some of these to reach the quarterfinal stuff.
1: Sure.
0: You know, I think that that is a way to attack it. You know, those two plus something else. But like you parlay those two together, you're at minus 244 and then adding a third that you would feel pretty good about. Or even just a crossword parlay as well.
1: Sure.
0: Right. All right. So with that, we got a couple of minutes left here in this segment. We can maybe build on this on the other side too. But since we have last spoke, we made our 10,000 to one wager on the Utah Jazz to take on the Charlotte Hornets in the NBA Finals. And since then, there was a little bit of news. The Charlotte Hornets look a little different. And I don't think it's necessarily for the worse. LaMelo Ball, the big piece, gets shipped off to Minnesota for Naz Reid. We'll call that the most of that package. And then, how about this? Side note, worst run franchise in the NBA next to the Sacramento Kings. What are the Phoenix Suns doing? Shipping off first round picks to go and get Miles Bridges so you can what? Maybe make the play-in? I don't get it. But either way, Miles Bridges is gone as well. In their place is a Charlotte Hornets team that looks a little different from the one that we saw at the beginning of the calendar year dominate the NBA. Projected depth chart for the Hornets, Coby White, Con Knipple, Brandon Miller, Naz Reid, Musa Diabate, I would assume, is still going to start over Hannes Steinbeck, but we'll see if that's going to be the case. And then a depth chart that it consists of Christian Anderson, their rookie that they selected, Grayson Allen, Royce O'Neal, Sion James. Again, we talked about Steinbeck and Diabate. We can go down the list from there. Kalk Brenner, obviously, still there. Let's focus on the Hornets side first, just because we have this bet, and then we'll talk about the Timberwolves. Are you freaking out about the Charlotte Hornets, a team that we're both high on?
1: No, I don't mind the LaMelo Ball trade at all. I think that can be addition by subtraction, and I think I'm actually in favor of them starting Coby White in his place now, and I think that's going to be a good thing. I do like Naz Reid. I think he's a pretty damn good basketball player. Can be on both sides of the court. Now, every person who I've heard break down this trade, like, loves it from Charlotte's side, and that's the Bridges trade.
0: Yeah.
1: Can you explain that to me? Like, what is that? Is that also addition by subtraction, getting rid of him? I thought it was kind of a neutral move, to be honest.
0: So I think from what I can gather and from what I would personally feel is Miles Bridges, you were shipping off for multiple reasons, but to first off get the first round picks that you did. But he's also on an expiring deal. So you don't have to pay him. You're shipping him off. He's going to be an unrestricted free agent next year. So expiring deal to get first round picks for that, I think, is really what a lot of people like. The Hornets are acquiring assets. And let's be frank, too. I mean, Bridges had a pretty strong year. But we also know that he can be a mercurial. Is that a good term? He's just not a good guy. And so, you know, the legal troubles that you had with him and whatnot. And so I think what they did was actually like diet LaMelo, which is he is kind of at the peak of his powers. You kind of rebranded him a little bit. You got him to behave. You got him to play in 77 games. And now all of a sudden, when he's at the top of his value coming off of consecutive 20-point-per-game seasons and another strong 17-point-per-game season, you're going to ship him off to see what you can get. And by the way, take advantage of the Suns while also getting pretty good depth. I mean, Grayson Allen, as we know, for those who didn't pay attention to Grayson Allen last year, he was really strong when he was healthy. And then Royce O'Neal is a pretty good, you know, 3/4, mostly a 3, that can help your depth. And I think that's probably part of the reason why people like it. I think it's the nerds that say draft acquisition on an expiring deal is pretty good.
1: Okay. I wonder also if Liam McNeely can make the roster next year and not be on the G League. He was a like super high prospect going to UConn. I thought he was awesome as a freshman. And they, you know, he had absolute moments last year, like playing in the G League. I wonder if he could be maybe make the team and have some sort of an impact. I also thought that when they traded LaMelo, like they were not done. So clearly they were not. But are they done now? Or does this also mean something else for Charlotte down the road this offseason?
0: Yeah, that I think is the question. I don't know is the answer to that. So we'll see, because they were flirting with Jaylen Brown. And maybe they can get back in it. Because a lot of rumors are suggesting that the desire for Jaylen Brown around the league is tepid, was the word that was used in a couple of reports. But let's build on this. And on the other side, let's talk a little bit about what we're going to see from the Minnesota Timberwolves. There's a lot of people that I don't think understood this deal. I like it for Minnesota, and I think they're going to be very good.
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0: Hey, it's Jonathan Von Tobel from Pod to the Futures, where Mitch Moss recently revealed the NFL Defensive Rookie of the Year bet he's loading up on.
1: If you Google Jacob Rodriguez immediately, and now this is going to be from people who cover the Dolphins, super high praise for how he already looked at OTAs, and he was causing fumbles again, and there's like Instagram with a ton of likes on him causing a fumble, and already the team, they're in love with the kid.
0: Yep.
1: If he stays healthy, he'll probably play as many snaps as you can throw out there to me, because they're going to be on the field a lot. He'll put up probably really good numbers as a result. And he's kind of a big name coming in from Texas Tech in college football last year. I think he's got a great opportunity. Like, you can still find 22-1, 26-1 out there if you look. Circa's down at 12-1 at the guy already.
0: Ooh.
1: So anything above 20-1, I just keep adding and filing and putting it away in my account.
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0: So the Minnesota Timberwolves acquire LaMelo Ball in a trade, and the basketball nerd in me, Mitch, really actually likes what they've done. Because think about what Minnesota has done now. They have shifted their archetype completely.
1: Yep.
0: And on the fly, they have gone from big, hulking, bruising, defensive-oriented team to... Now we got three ball handlers and we're kind of small and we're just going to be super athletic and switchable. And tell me if I'm wrong, but it kind of fits the mold of what this Western Conference is starting to look like. The Oklahoma City Thunder, the San Antonio Spurs, you know, these are not giant hulking teams. These are teams that are a little bit more spry, more athletic, a little bit more guard oriented outside of course, Victor Wembanyama with the San Antonio Spurs, where I don't know if this is just the new style of basketball, but I think it just fits a little bit more. And I think this style for Minnesota had run its course. You were built, they were built to beat the Denver Nuggets. That's pretty much what they were built for. And the Nuggets had their time at the top of the mountain, and it expired relatively quickly. And by the way, Minnesota beat Denver. They achieved their goal as a team, but they were built with the thought that the Nuggets were going to be at the top for a while. And that's just not what they are now. And so to shift this, and I'm amazed because I mentioned in the tease to the point of nobody got it, or I didn't understand why people didn't like this. You can have your perception of LaMelo Ball, but if you watched 5 seconds of their series against the San Antonio Spurs, you realize that a basic double team completely threw a stick in the spokes of that offense. They just had nothing. And so to have a guy like LaMelo, along with Ayo Dosunmu, to now have the ability that do they dare throw a double at Anthony Edwards, then it's going to be LaMelo with a four on three, or Ayo Dosunmu with a 4-on-3 with LaMelo alongside. They're just so much more skilled, and I think so much more, they have such a higher upside, I should say, on offense now, that I kind of dig it, and they're about 22-1 to win the NBA title. You know, you look at the conference right now, they're sitting at about 13-1. I think that's a relatively fair price, but if you were going hunting in the Western Conference and trying to find a team, I get the trade for Minnesota, and I think that they're going to be pretty good on both ends of the floor.
1: Yeah, I mean, the more time I've had to think about it, the more I've gravitated towards that side as well. And don't forget Shannon, by the way, another guy who can obviously handle the ball, get to the rack, big time, take guys off the dribble. I did see this at Edwards on catch and shoot threes. This is the key to me. Thinking that now LaMelo can be the primary ball handler, Dosunmu the same thing, other guys, and then Anthony can play off the ball. So he was basically a 41% shooter on catch and shoot threes in his entire career. Last year, it popped to 49%. So imagine how many, this is a guy who already takes 9, 10, 11, 12, 13 threes a game anyway. Now he's going to have LaMelo Ball handling the basketball, and he's going to have that ability to do catch and shoot threes. Like instantly, my first thought was, if they make his prop like 3.5 next year for threes,
0: yeah,
1: and it's like a decent juice, I'm betting him every single game over, because I think he needs to be priced like Steph Curry, by the way, on a game by game basis with his 3-point makes. And that Steph's number is always 4.5, sometimes 5.5. So, okay, when I saw that, I'm like, Now we're starting, like the wheels are in motion here. Like I can start to make some sense of this. And by the way, the GM for the Wolves, he used to be the GM in the front office for the Nuggets. Like he gets it, man. He's good at what he does and putting this stuff together. And they kind of realized, to your point, like, okay, we have Gobert and we had Naz Reid. And before that we had, and we had Julius Randle. And before that we had like Karl Anthony Towns. Oh yeah, we've made the Western Conference Finals before.
0: Yeah.
1: But what are we going to do with this lineup against Wembanyama? Like, why should we have a combination of Randall, Gobert, Rye, and Naz Reid on the court at the same time? We're not going to do that. We're not going to beat them like that. So under this new construct, they're kind of zigging here a little bit. And by the way, it's going to be, as you said, they were primarily a defensive team spearheaded by Gobert there. Well, now it's going to be Gobert as the anchor, but we're going to see McDaniels, I think, pop big time this year on both sides of the court. So I am basically on the same page as you, thinking about the Wolves' upside here is much higher than I originally thought.
0: So here's the question for the theme of the podcast that I wanted to ask you. Do we invest now? And the reason why I ask that question is there is not a nuclear bomb waiting to go off, but a bomb of some sort in the Western Conference. Which is, and it may be a more mini bomb too. We'll discuss it in a second. But that is, of course, the fate of LeBron James and what this amalgamation of the Warriors will eventually become. For those who don't know off the top of their head, the thought here is that the Golden State Warriors are on the precipice of adding both Anthony Davis and LeBron James to their team. Now, I think it's pretty much a done deal because Draymond Green, a client of Clutch and Rich Paul, is not going to opt out of that deal without promises being made that this is happening. And for those who don't know, he opted out of a $27.7 million player option so that he can make room for adding LeBron and Anthony Davis, and that would involve a trade with Jimmy Butler, whatever it is. If the Warriors add them, Mitch, where do you think, two-part question, I'm using DraftKings, they're 18-1 to win the West. Where do you think they go if we assume they get LeBron and AD? Because if it's what I think, I'm pretty sure I might get something better on the Timberwolves to win the West, because I think the market will overreact to this announcement, this signing. So this might dip and they might move ahead of the Minnesota Timberwolves. And the second part of my question is, do you think that would be any good? Do you think that team would be any good?
1: There are too many ifs with that Golden State roster for me to really get involved. The number would have to blow my mind and actually for me to get down on it. And by the way, when the Warriors re-signed Kristaps Porzingis on Monday, people initially thought, well, that's it. They're out. Actually, they're not.
0: No.
1: They can still make it work and acquire both guys that you talked about, LeBron and AD, and that would probably take getting rid of Jimmy Butler and probably some picks. To me, it's still a big if whether or not they're actually going to pull this off. And then if they do, I think the entire key to the team is not the health of Anthony Davis. I said this on Follow the Money on Monday. To me, it's going to be the health of Steph Curry. If Steph Curry is going to play 70-plus games, and you would assume that LeBron's going to be there pretty much the entire time, along with Draymond and AD, like I want those two guys to give me 140 games in the regular season next year combined. But if Steph's not healthy, it will not matter. If he plays 29 games next year, 41 games, the Warriors will have no chance to do anything. To me, he's the absolute catalyst of this team still. And when healthy, is still one of the best players, most impactful players on the entire league or in the entire league. Do I want to bet on a team thinking that they absolutely have to have him and AD healthy to have any chance in the Western Conference? I really don't. So I'm not going to.
0: Yeah, I would agree with all that. And at the peak of their powers, it's a team, that fits really well together in theory with the way that they, with the way their games are shaping up, or with the games, the way their games shape up, I should say. But I just can't buy it. I'm not in. I think that is going to be a group where you're going to have some shortcomings in terms of availability for all of them. I mean, look, they've all been dealing with injuries.
1: I know.
0: You know, somebody put up the AI image of all of them in the Warriors uniforms, and they all had like the pant, you know, the sleeves on and the knees. And the question was, what stops this? And then the first response was just a close up of all of their knees together with all these braces on. It's like, you know, it's like their age, man. They're starting to get old.
1: I saw that. And then the beauty of AI, people are so good at this. One was all three guys. Well, LeBron, Curry, and Draymond Green in their uniform. And then it was Anthony Davis in street clothes.
0: Yeah,
1: there was another one that, like, LeBron had a gray beard. I think Curry was on crutches. AD had everything possible. He was like a zombie or a mummy, I should say, wrapped up tight. And it's like, that's probably what's stopping the team. So to tie that in, I think actually waiting on Minnesota is probably your best bet, because if this happens, you know how the market's going to react. Look at what happened when Freak went to Miami.
0: Yep.
1: Pure absurdity with those numbers. So I think the same thing would happen with Golden State, and that would probably bump up Minnesota to get a better number.
0: Yep. And I mentioned a mini bomb. The reports around the Clippers are kind of all over the place right now, and that's the mini one. Because the report that seems to be taking the most, or having the most, has the most legs under it, I should say, is the report that they're going to ship him off to Toronto. Maybe it's some package of Brandon Ingram. We'll see if that's the case. But there are still a smattering of reports, Mitch, that say that they are focused on Jaylen Brown potentially, which brings us to also the big move up today, which is the Portland Trail Blazers go and get Ja Morant. The Trail Blazers are right now 40-1 to win the Western Conference. When we start to get some more regular season win totals and some playoff odds, we can dive into a list a little bit more. But I would say, because they're also rumored to go and get Jaylen Brown, I guess that's fine. Maybe they'll be a playoff team. I don't know what that's doing for you in terms of winning an actual title. But there was one report today that stated that the Trailblazers had no interest in Jaylen Brown anymore.
1: Right.
0: And so it's this weird thing that it's like, okay, so you're going to have Drew Holiday. You're going to have Scoot Henderson. You're going to have Damian Lillard. You're going to have Ja Morant. You're going to have Shaedon Sharpe. And you're going to make this work with this backcourt, and that's supposed to be a legitimate basketball team? I just don't get it.
1: How does that work?
0: I don't get it. I just don't think that's...
1: By the way, with a first-year head coach, who might be very good, by the way, but...
0: Yes. Oh, and a primary guy in Denny Avdia, who just had a breakout year. So, like, that's also the thing.
1: Yeah. He has to be the focal point of the team. He just has to be.
0: Yeah. So I didn't think that was a move that was really worth investing in. If you got me on Jaylen Brown and you're shipping off Drew Holiday, Shaedon Sharpe, and another piece to go and get it, I think it makes a little bit more sense the way that team would be built, but not really doing it for me at all. So we'll see if that's the case. All right, let's take a break here. On the other side, let's get to Major League Baseball. I've teased it a couple of times. I want to get to some thoughts in Major League Baseball, including in the American League, where there is a team that is floating around 6-1 to make the postseason, and I think they can make a run in a really crappy AL.
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23: On the next A Numbers Game, it is Thursday. That means Zach and Crack, Zach Cohen on fire at Wimbledon. 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And of course, Crack. 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And of course, Dallin Cuff on the World Cup. 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
0: I lied. Before we move on to Major League Baseball, we do want to hit a couple of things because we're waiting for the impending moves of two players, as you mentioned, Jaylen Brown and Kawhi Leonard. Let's start with Brown first. What say the prediction markets on Jaylen Brown's next landing spot, Mitch?
1: Stays with Boston or he retires is 30% right now. And this has been changing since we started the podcast, going up and down, fluctuating a little bit. So as we're recording here on Monday night, this thing could change overnight, Tuesday morning, Wednesday, whatever. Denver, now number two at 20%. Your Clippers, 15%. Portland, 13%. Charlotte, 5%. Detroit's at 4%. Atlanta, Brooklyn, Cleveland at 3. Would you do anything with Jaylen Brown's next team odds?
0: Denver seems like a really interesting one because we get the news that Nikola Jokic is going to wait to sign an extension, and I think there might be just some embers of not like trouble with the Nuggets, but they win of NBA Finals and they essentially have tried to run it back multiple times with that team. Little different iterations at the three spot for the most part. But what they've tried to do with Christian Brown or Cam Johnson, these things have not worked at that spot.
1: Right.
0: And so I think that you're at a point now where, similar to Steph Curry, as I have said it, you owe it to Curry to do the best thing possible for him. It's the same thing with Jokic, where you're probably feeling some pressure at some point here to now do something to add to this team. And if that means ditching Jamal Murray and going and getting Jaylen Brown to add to this team, that could be a big move that would make some sense. And if I'm getting, what'd you say, it's trading at 22%?
1: Yeah.
0: Yeah, so you're at that mark right there for your audience. That's around like 350. Yeah, obviously, you know, factor in the fees and whatnot. I think that would be worth a little bit of a stab considering some of the reports that are out there.
1: Yeah, 20% on him now, actually. So again, going back and forth a little bit, I would love for our Charlotte Hornets to get him.
0: That'd be awesome.
1: I don't know what's going to happen at this point. And then Kawhi's at 68% to go to Toronto.
0: Yeah. Okay. So I think that is the most likely spot. And by the way, for audience, again, that's like -213, -215. How do I say this? What drives me nuts about some of these things when it comes to news, whether guys are going to move or not, I'm just going to get on my soapbox for just a brief second. And maybe you agree with me on this. I'm sorry, but if you're using any sort of odds like DraftKings or even these prediction markets or whatever it is as your evidence, because I saw somebody post a screenshot of Toronto as -500 at DraftKings to be Kawhi's next team. And they said, it's over, right? The betting market knows it. The betting market is at -500 because the reports are saying that Kawhi is going to the Raptors. It is just following whatever the reports are saying. The betting market is not the end all be all when it comes to these sort of things. And that stuff drives me nuts because we see these teams move all the time. The Celtics were the favorite to land Giannis Antetokounmpo. We just saw this.
1: Sure.
0: And then he went to Miami. These betting markets are not, I know we think that a lot, but it kind of drives me nuts that this is assumed to be, nope, this is over with because the betting market says so. The betting market knows just as much as the next headline. If Mark Stein tweets out right now that the Lakers are in on Kawhi Leonard, guess what's going to happen? The odds for Kawhi Leonard to go to the Lakers are going to move up. So it's not this ultimate predictive machine that I think people think it is. And that's
1: right.
0: That's all
1: and him at 70% to go to Toronto will come down.
0: Yes. Yes.
1: Or the -$5 will no longer be a $5 favorite.
0: Yes. So I don't know why that bugs me so much, but I just wanted to say that. Do we have any other, what about Kawhi? So you say the 60%. I think that makes some sense. We'll see what the Clippers get back, but I think that makes the most sense.
1: That's it. Those are the two guys I wanted to hit you with.
0: Okay. So I've referenced it a couple of times. I'll just say this really quickly. We saw them over the weekend get a 4-game sweep of the New York Yankees. So I think this team now all of a sudden has a little bit more life in them. Tell me why the Boston Red Sox in a terrible, terrible American League at 37-46, riding a 5-game winning streak now and going into, by the way, they beat the Nationals today. Should note that with a +8 run differential and only 4 games back of the wild card. I mean, what teams ahead of them are you going to say? Nope, they can't catch them. The Astros, the Athletics, the Twins, the Blue Jays, the Orioles. I think that the Red Sox are in position now to potentially make a run, and they're about 6-1 to make the playoffs in the American League.
1: Just to make the playoffs now.
0: Yeah.
1: Interesting. Yeah, that's a bet that I can wrap my head around. They're like at 3% right now on Kelce to win the American League. I don't want to get too nuts here, but to make the playoffs in a completely... But this American League is just as weak as I can remember. And that ties into your point about like, who do you think is actually much better than Boston? Maybe nobody. Like the list has to be 6 teams deep to keep them out. Why not take 6-1 on them?
0: Yep. There is. So of the teams not controlling a wild card spot or in the lead in their division in the American League, there are only 2 teams with a positive run differential. Boston is one of them at 37-46. Would you care to guess the other one?
1: The other team with a positive run differential.
0: So again, I'll reiterate it so you know the parameters. The only team not in control of either the first place in their division or a wild card spot right now. So on the outside looking in, that has a positive run differential. Boston is one. There is one more team and only one more team.
1: Not the Twins.
0: Nope.
1: A's, Astros.
0: The Detroit Tigers.
1: Wow.
0: The Detroit Tigers are 36-49 with a +1 run differential.
1: Oh, that's bad.
0: Yes.
1: That is really ugly.
0: Yep. I mean, look, they're only six games back of the last wild card. And we always say it, right? Like, you know, run differential, a good sign of future success. I don't know if they can make that run, but it's just worth pointing out. The Astros, they have a -42 run differential. The Athletics, -54. Twins are -30. Blue Jays are -32. Orioles are -32. And the Angels are -36. Royals are worst in major in the American League at -70. Big fart on that one. My American League futures from before the season look great. But yeah, it is the Red Sox and the Tigers, the two teams that are not in control of either a wild card or a first place in the division with a positive run differential.
1: Well, here's the one drawback, I think, to maybe the Red Sox bet. And that is, I mean, as soon as Sonny Gray put together that great performance over the weekend, Sunday Night Baseball, horrific beat to the over, by the way. Yeah. No hitter going late, 2-0, it ends up going over the total. Would you put it past the Red Sox to be sellers at the deadline?
0: Okay, so that is the risk, you're right. And that's why I thought... These front offices, I don't know if they changed their mind in a week, but after a four-game sweep and now you've won five straight and you're only four games back, don't you tell yourself that you can, I don't know if you're going to go for it in terms of buying, but don't you look around at the American League, see what you just did with the Yankees and go, yeah, dude, we're four games out. We can totally make a push.
1: I would like to say yes, but yeah. Boy, this ownership group has been a little wonky over the years, and I don't know if it really matters to them anymore.
0: That's fair. I mean, I think you should. And I think there's some cheap stuff to be had out there as well. Like, look at my Angels, for example. They fire their GM, Perry Manassian, on Friday, and they should be full-blown fire sale. Every single thing that has any speck of value, get it out and go get something for it. And so you wonder if, you know, a team like the Red Sox could go get something cheap from them. I think the Athletics are another interesting team. They're right around 3-1, just under it, to make the playoffs. I think they're a group that should definitely be looking at some pitching because their offense has been pretty good for the most part, although these last few weeks it has been hit or miss. But they desperately need some pitching, both bullpen and starting, that can help them out. We'll see. Right now, Gage Jump is in the middle of a start. I don't know if he's been getting knocked around by the Dodgers, but he has been a fantastic, story for the Athletics. But you do wonder if that's the case. And I just do some of these, again, going back to the original point, like right now, we'll see what the final is. But I know it's only the bottom of the fourth inning, and it's June 29th. Seattle's trailing with the Angels right now 2-1. The Mariners won't do anything. Like, they won't pull away. They continue to play with their own food, you know? Like, what is stopping you if you're any of these teams on the fringes of a playoff race in the American League?
1: I would think any team that's close in the American League has to try to go for it this year.
0: Yeah.
1: You have to. You have to tell yourself, like, this, it might not be like this again in the next 10 years, where it could be our year.
0: Yep.
1: And, I mean, by the way, you have the Judge injury on top of that. He'll come back at some point, obviously, but the Yankees are in no great – I mean, they're in a horrendous shape right now. Horrible weekend for that team. Not getting any better anytime soon the way it looks. So that's where I would be at. Like, press the gas here. If we can win the American League – like, the Blue Jays won it last year, and they were a morat. Like, they almost – if it doesn't – if Pajes doesn't make that play in center field, they win the World Series.
0: Yeah.
1: Are you serious?
0: Absolutely, man. No, it is a bleep show out there. So I think if you're any of these teams, it's worth talking about. And it's also just worth bringing up right now, too. And look, you never want to miss out on the best of it, and you always want the big numbers, whatever it is. But, you know, if the Phillies are +155 to win that division, and they're only 3.5 games back, and those Braves injuries, I think, are starting to catch up with them, and the Phillies are definitely climbing their way out of this hole that they have found themselves in. So that is going to be an interesting race down the stretch, too.
1: Yeah. By the way, Mike Trout's next team.
0: Ooh, what do you got?
1: Dodgers, 14%. Will he remain with the Angels, 59%? You want to just take the no on that? Are they going to get rid of him?
0: If he goes to the Dodgers.
1: You're gonna love life.
0: I famously proclaimed that if Carl Anthony Towns, I did this on local radio, if he didn't win Finals MVP, I would commit a crime. I will commit a crime. I will commit some sort of crime.
1: What kind of crime are we talking about? Did you list the level of crime that we're talking about here?
0: Well, with Carl Anthony Towns, I said petty theft, but this one is going to be big. All right. And it is a crime if you don't check out VSiN.com. We got a lot of great stuff up on the website, ton of great soccer content, NFL guide is out, and more. 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
2: 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Science says that stimulating the brain increases alertness. So here's a pop quiz. How many months have 28 days? What gets wetter as it dries?

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8: It's another great episode of Money Moves coming up on a Thursday. Joining us on the program, Major League Eating co-founder George Shea will be with us. Joey Chestnut minus 2,000 to take it all in the men's hot dog eating contest. 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
12: 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I'm Matt Brown. That is Kelly Bidlin. That is Wes Reynolds. And we'll be talking some John Deere Classic here momentarily. Wes, you and I on the pod last week. And I guess I can say at least it wasn't another second place finish for me that would just be another knife into my side and get it twisted and twisted. It was a third place finish out of Colin Morikawa. As we go to a playoff on Monday, Scottie Scheffler misses a 3-footer, 3.5-footer, 4-footer, whatever you want to call it. And Victor Hovland moves on with the win in that one. And I guess the bigger story for me is, I mean, Scottie's doing what Scottie does, Wes. But I think the bigger story for me is that Victor Hovland was able to figure out something and turn it on, because by and large, pretty disappointing last, I mean, you could probably even say a couple of years for Victor Hovland. But the fact that he was able to go out there and not only keep his foot on the gas, but go toe to toe with Scottie Scheffler and then make the clutch putt when Scottie missed it, that to me was actually fairly surprising. Kind of came out of nowhere for me.
13: Yeah, I shared that third with you on Colin Morikawa. We needed him to shoot 60 to get into the playoff, and he shot 61. But I do think the bigger story is Victor Hovland as well, because he is a player that I think, you know, sometimes I've gone back to and been disappointed. And he's like a player I never get right. And we know that he has the talent, like he should win more. And you even saw it a couple weeks ago at the U.S. Open in Shinnecock Hills. He stayed on the grounds, even though he had

0: missed the cut and was working on his swing and doing all that, which he always does. He constantly tinkers. He constantly changed swing coaches. So it's like when you start to believe in the guy, he lets you down. And then maybe when it's like, you're kind of like borderline on him. And then, of course, he wins. Like I just don't get him right. But led the field for off the tee, second in scrambling, 8 wins on the PGA Tour. But first since March 2025 at the Valspar. And then, of course, Scotty, 23 weeks and 13 events without a victory. But in that time, 4 runners up and 8 top 5. So I don't know if it's quite ready. We're quite ready to just push panic button on Scotty just yet, because he's never too far off, even though he hasn't been able to get as much in the winner's circle as he certainly has the last 3 years.
1: It looks like he's going to run down Tiger and Rory, both from a monetary standpoint on the tour, as well as he just moves a tiny bit behind both of those fellas on the all-time money list over on the PGA Tour. And Kelly, you just had up the results there for Victor Hovland. And really, it kind of goes to show, you know, how you bet a guy like Victor Hovland, which is like you bet outrights on Victor Hovland and then you walk away. You're not betting top 10s on Hovland. You're not betting top 20s on Hovland. You're not betting him in matchups, like none of that stuff, because he's either going to be in the mix or he's going to get cut. Like, and honestly, that's okay whenever you're playing an outright on someone, especially with the numbers that we have been typically getting on Victor Hovland of late. You can see he either putts well and does well or putts like terrible and then and gets cut. And you know what? That's fine. When from a betting aspect, right? I mean, even better from a DFS aspect, if you want to mix him into your DFS lineups and stuff like that, where you have a boomer bust guy, and if he's on, he's probably going to get you to the top of the leaderboard. And if he's off, he's going to cut, and you know, that lineup is dead. And honestly, for me, when I'm playing guys at the numbers that we were able to get Hovland at here, recently, I'm perfectly fine with that stat profile.
2: Yeah, totally. I'm just kind of going back through this. Yeah. It is no surprise with Hovland if you've been following his career at all, but I just went back like a year. Every time he's gained over 3 strokes putting, it's been a top 20 finish minimum. So that's kind of where he's landing. That's, you know, that's the biggest struggle within his game is the putter. You know, I do think it's been odd this year where we have seen him, you know, Wes mentioned it, kind of tinkering just with his iron play and off the tee and everything. That's where we're usually used to seeing him be pretty consistent. It's usually around the green and on the green that he struggles with more. I think it's interesting. It's interesting, right? I think we would all say he is an elite talent as far as player that is out there. But yeah, like the past couple of years have been inconsistent. And there's different ways to look at that though, right? We talk about betting on this podcast and we talk about outright winners. And we often will talk about win equity, and like the guy still has a win each of the last 2 years. And I wouldn't say he's played all that great. Right. So, to your point, Matt, I think right now that's probably how I would be approaching betting Victor Hovland. It's outright. You're aiming on the high side. I wouldn't be sinking too much into, you know, matchups, top 20s, top 30s, those kind of things. But these guys can change, right? I think this has been a good example season of Victor struggling to find consistency. And, you know, if you're watching at home right now, at least that's five rock solid weeks in a row on approach, that he's starting to put together. And that's a Victor Hovland that when he's playing at a high level, we're used to seeing. So maybe he can carry this through the rest of the season.
1: Yeah. If you look, I mean, no further evidence than just like the last 5 tournaments, 31st cut, 3rd cut, 1st. I mean, you know, I mean, that's again, the type of profile for me. I'm okay betting an outright on a guy, but I don't want to be stuck in any sort of sweat for a placement market or anything like that currently right now. And that's perfectly fine. We can bet different guys different ways. The guy that you could basically just put in a top 5 bet every single week is Scottie Scheffler. It's going to be another story as we head over to the British Open, guys. I mean, Wes, we keep saying this every week on the pod, and I know people kind of roll their eyes and stuff, but if this is a slump, then again, sign me up. I don't know what else I can continue to say about all of this. He is still the best golfer in the world. The putter wasn't terrible this past week. He just missed a putt he needed to make. I mean, like, you look at the stats right there and all of this. I mean, like, this is just an absurd profile for any other golfer on the face of the planet, unless you're Scottie Scheffler. And then people think something's wrong with the guy, despite the fact that it's outright seconds 4 different times, an outright 3rd, a T4, and that is all in the last couple of months. I mean, it's just like, you know, he's graded on an unfair curve, and that's just how we have to deal with Scotty moving forward.
0: Yeah, exactly. I know, like, making cuts is now maybe not as impressive as it was, considering that you have the no cut and the signature events. But I can't recall the last time he even missed a cut. He's hadn't missed one this year. I think his worst finish was T24 at the Arnold Palmer. So you're not finishing outside of the top 25. And I'm just scrolling. It's been like well over 2 years since he's finished outside the top 25 in any event. I think it was the BMW in 2024 where he's T33. So when you have that kind of consistent form, and that's what makes it a little bit difficult as bettors, where it's like, okay, when do you want to buy low on a guy? Well, he doesn't have a buy low spot because he never really falls off the face of the earth.
1: Every week.
0: Yes, like, there's no
1: buy low point.
0: Yeah, he never has a buy low spot. So it's not like a Victor Hovland where it's like, okay, he's a boom or bust. Like Scotty is a loud boom or kind of a mild boom, but he's a boom every single week.
1: Right.
2: I will say, I think that I've been the one who's bet him the most here these past couple months. Look, if you're out there and you've bet Scheffler a few times like I have, I mean, I bet him U.S. Open. I bet him U.S. Open. I bet him PGA, and I bet him at the Heritage. So, yeah, these are, I will say, these are, it's beginning to become mentally taxing. There's no doubt about that when you are, you know, we talk about outright betting all the time. We talk about betting Scottie Scheffler at these short odds. And if you're going to do that, it's probably the only bet you're making and you're moving on. And, you know, you're probably scaling up size of that bet when you're betting a 5-1 versus a 25-1. So, look, if you're out there and you've bet Scheffler a bunch this year and you're getting angry about it, I hear you. It's tough. It's why we talk about, you know, mixing in those top fives, you know, and targeting other, you know, other markets. You know, if you have each way betting available to you, right, to be taking advantage of that, all those types of things. But look, if it's weighing on you, don't worry. I'm right there with you. It's weighing on me at this point.
0: And his last missed cut, by the way, I did just find it. How about the FedEx St. Jude in 2022? So we're about to approach that in 2 months. So it's almost 4 years since he has missed a cut. And I know they're signature events, but still, that's darn impressive. You know, it's that. He never really has. He has slightly less peaks, but he never has any valleys.
1: And, you know, look, we're a couple of weeks away from the Open Championship. And I can tell you right now, over at DraftKings, Scottie Scheffler's +350. And he's going to be sub 4-1. And it's, you can argue the number if you want to and say that the win equity is. And I guess I'm not going to argue because, listen, at +350, if you've bet him the last 5 weeks, you're going to be down money even if he wins, right? I mean, so, I mean, I get it. Like, I understand if you want to give up on Scotty, all I guess we can say is that the odds are still fair, right? I mean, the guy's in the mix every single tournament. And so how you want to go about it, like I said, I mean, I don't know, you know, if you want Scotty exposure, I know I keep bringing this up, but you know, if you live in a DraftKings FanDuel, are you going to play DFS or something like that? Like, you can get exposure to him that way to where you don't feel stupid if he does win a tournament or, and you're not on him or whatever it might be. There are other ways to get exposure to these guys without just going back to the well every single week. And like I said, if you bet him the last five tournaments, you're down money, even if he wins this week, even if he wins the Open. And so I get it. And I understand the frustrations, but it's certainly not a slump or a down season by any stretch of the imagination. Rory McIlroy +750 for the Open. John Rahm is at 11. Interesting number there on Rahm. Fleetwood at 14. Xander at 16. Bryson at 18. Fitzpatrick, Ludwig, Cam Young, all at 20, and everybody else is longer than that. And Kelly, you know, it will be an interesting discussion for some of those guys that the form is certainly shaky, maybe at best for a few of those guys that have not very big numbers attached to their name.
2: It's an interesting part of the golf season. You know, Wes and I talked a little bit about this on Numbers Game earlier in the week, but I think at the beginning of the season and really heading into the Masters, you had just these guys. I mean, you knew, okay, Rory coming back. We had Scheffler playing great already. You had Fitzpatrick with multiple wins. You had Cameron Young coming in red hot, right? It just, it feels more open right now. You've got some guys that weren't playing well at the beginning season, kind of starting to rise. Victor Hovland, good example. Morikawa, good example, right? So it feels a little bit more wide open while also those guys at the top not playing as crisp.
1: Yeah, it's going to be a fun conversation. And again, we have the Scottish between now and then, a tournament that'll be star-studded. We'll have a good discussion. Well, actually, the boys will have a good discussion about that one. Out next week for me, going to be playing, going to be tackling Bandon Dunes, going and getting my butt kicked over there on the coast of Oregon, just watching the winds blow my golf ball all over the place and all that. But it'll be fun. When we come back, we're going to head out to the John Deere Classic, a fun tournament in which we have crowned – several first-time winners and kind of catapulted a bunch of names into stardom over on the PGA Tour. Will any of those guys make our cards this week? Find out when we come back. $30 million in guaranteed prizes. 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
1: 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Matt, Wes, and Kelly heading to the John Deere Classic. And, you know, this is over at TPC Deer Run. And, Wes, as I said before we went to break, this tournament has kind of been a springboard for a lot of different names throughout the course of, you know, I guess the last decade or so, and certainly no stranger to a long shot getting home here on this one either. So curious as to how our betting cards ended up playing out as we see a massive, massive, massive number hit last year with all of this. But if you're a VSiN Pro subscriber, you can head to VSiN.com right now. You can see Wes's full preview of the course and all of that. But Wes, let's go ahead and talk a little bit about TPC Deer Run here.
0: Yeah, TPC Deer Run, as usual, the host of the John Deere Classic. And, you know, I think it's kind of a cool little course, even though it's very, very gettable and you're going to get low scoring here. Typically held the week before the Open, but now 2 weeks before due to the Scottish now being a part of the schedule. So you look, TPC Deer Run, it is in the Quad Cities, specifically in Silvis, Illinois. The land actually where this course was built upon was donated by the descendants of John Deere's actual family. D.A. Weibring, five-time tour winner who won this event three times, is the designer. Par 71, 7327. little bit of elevation, 76 bunkers, three water danger holes. So you got some dog legs and some sloping fairways. So you might have to use about every club in the bag, but it does typically play pretty easy. I think the average round last year was 69-42, so about 1.5 strokes under par. Fairways are relatively wide. It's all bent grass there, 36 yards average. Does have some little tricky fescue and bluegrass rough, but the greens are 5,500 square foot average, so maybe a little bit smaller. 12 on the stem. This is gettable. They did redesign the fourth hole and just basically lengthened it and took that big tree out of the fairway. So 35 going out, 36 going in, three par fives, four par threes, 11 par fours. Par threes are probably the holes that maybe give these guys the most difficulty because they're long, you know, some of them 226 on the front nine, 215 on the back nine. Comparable courses, any of the TPCs, Craig Ranch, River Highlands, Twin Cities, Summerlin, where the Shriners is held, the other Midwest course, Detroit, Sedgefield, those type of courses. So if you look at guys that play well at those events, I think you find a pretty good profile here at the John Deere Classic. And Matt, you did mention one other thing about how this has been a springboard for young players. Jordan Spieth won here young in his career. Bryson DeChambeau, other guys have finished runner-up. Of course, the big story this week is that Jackson Koivun is making his professional debut this week. Had his PGA Tour card since May, but he's in that PGA Tour U program, so he's making his official professional debut. This is a guy, of course, that led Auburn to the national championship twice in 3 years. Also won 11 times in 3 years at Auburn University. So if you thought you were getting a bargain on him, I think DraftKings has 27-1, but everybody else is like close to 20-1 on this guy. So if you think the secret's not out, it already is.
1: Yeah, Kelly, that was one of the things is, you know, we're familiar with Koivun because of his finishes just on the PGA Tour. Several PGA Tour starts, obviously not as a actual professional. This will be the professional debut, but we're seeing this kid go out and perform over on the PGA Tour. And so no surprise to anyone that he was going to be at least one of the popular picks this week. I'll admit, I think the number has gotten a little wacky for this, but I mean, you know, the field is not incredibly deep.
2: Yeah, I think the John Deere Classic is in a, I think for a lot of other tournaments that have kind of gotten squeezed by the rescheduling and the kind of new schedules that we're throwing out, John Deere Classic, you're a week more removed from the Open. And you're out of this, you're in this weird time period, right, Wes, where of the college kids get done, get done with the college season, then turn pro. So it's setting up nicely. And I think it's part of the reason why we've seen some of the younger guys and newcomers find success here, because they're all coming here and getting early starts. And I think we should see that continue. So, I think if you're a big golf guy like we are, I mean, it's fun to see some of these younger guys tee it up and kind of all playing. I will admit, Jackson Koivun, I was very aware of was going to be playing in this. Was a little startled when I saw his odds, but I think whenever we get anything shiny, bright, and new, that we shouldn't be shocked by that. I was more surprised when I pulled up what he had done this season, though, Matt. You kind of referenced it. I didn't realize till this week how well he had been playing in the PGA starts that he's had this season. Was at T23 at the U.S. Open, and then T4, T5, T6 that go back to last summer. So it's been pretty impressive with what he's done on the tour so far.
1: You guys think you come here just for the golf stuff. I'm going to give you the goods on John Deere. In 1836, Deere and Company began when John Deere, who is a real person, by the way, was born in Rutland, Vermont in 1804, moved to Grand Detour, Illinois to escape bankruptcy in Vermont. He was a skilled blacksmith, and what really put him on the map was he was the first person to really put together a really good plow. And everyone came and got his plows, and next thing you know, John Deere just taken off as a company right there. So there's your little history lesson on John Deere, who is an actual real person.
2: And made a plow so good that it just got spread by word of mouth. They go talk to John. You need a plow, go talk to John.
1: No TikToks on his plow back in the day. It is
0: part of culture now, as he's inspired numerous songs about tractors and about John Deere. So this is always a fun event, too, because it's in a smaller market and the volunteers are great. So, Kelly, you kind of alluded to that. I think that this is a cool event. And I know it kind of gets put down as like, ooh, it's not that important, but it's got a pretty good field, actually, this year.
2: Mm-hmm.
1: Yeah, pretty good field for a tournament that certainly would be easy to skip, considering you're going to be heading overseas for some of these players and things like that. But guys, pretty easy handicap because we know this course, at least anyway, which is you don't got to be long. Accuracy helps. Put it close to the pin and be the best putter for the week is basically how this has played out, which has led us to these massive odds guys getting home, because I'm not going to say it's a pure putting competition, but there's going to be a lot of guys going low this week when you look at this. I mean, Kelly, I don't know what you did with your model. For me, like I said, I look back the last few years. I mean, there's no really rhyme or reason. I had guys that finished very, very well that were high in my model. Obviously, there are guys that came out of complete nowhere that finished high that I don't have. So I'm not really trying to reinvent the wheel here. I don't think you need to be long. I think you need accuracy helps. Obviously, an approach game is going to be important, but if you're playing out of the fairway, most of these guys are good with the approach anyway. So I don't want to say it's a putting contest, but I think it's eventually going to be a putting contest.
2: Yeah, it's one of those. I agree with you, Wes, where I enjoy the course too, but it's just these guys are too damn good, right? This is one of those courses where the golfers are just too damn good. I think this is one of those courses where I'm reminded of this every year when I start reading through my notes. One of the tougher places on tour to gain around the green. But what do we talk about all the time when we're talking about birdie fest? If you're having to play a ton around the green and scramble, and you are not winning a birdie fest like this, and it is 16 straight years of 18 or under getting home as the winner. Mm. So it's definition of birdie fest. Matt, like you said, I didn't do too much this week. Accuracy over distance off the tee. Yes, there are some long. We are dealing with long rough, four inch bluegrass fescue mix that you're going to see off the fairways, but you got wide fairways. So need to be accurate, keep it in the fairways. Not a huge challenge off the tee, though. These guys can pull driver on a lot of holes. 70% over 70% last year, driver usage is something to be aware of. Looking for solid approach play, get it on the green, go make putts. It is, I think there's some other stuff to factor in, but those are the big ones. And what I guess, we'll probably talk about it, but proximity, if we're going to talk approach distances, a little shorter. The long irons won't be tested as much this week, a little bit shorter distances on approach. Those are mainly everything that I looked at.
1: Wes, as you looked back, was there anything that you tweaked this year comparatively to the last few years?
0: Not particularly, because this is a tournament I've actually done pretty well in over the years. Hit a couple winners. Be nice to hit another one here. But it's the same when you compile it with the weather as well. Mm-hmm. Hot and humid in the summer in the Quad Cities. Might be some rain early Thursday and Friday. So the course is going to be soft and the scoring is going to be low. So approach birdie or better, like Kelly mentioned about, 18 under being the highest score it's been. It's actually been 20 under 11 of the last 15 years. I went on the good drives gain side. I don't think you need to go totally accuracy or totally distance, but I went on the good drives side just because I think, that's what you have to be. It's positional driving. And then the par four scoring, 11 par fours here at Deer Run, proximity, wedge buckets anywhere. You could even go 75 to 100 or 100 to 150. Par five scoring, I think you got to take advantage of them because you got four par fives on this course. And then a little bit around the green and a little bit on bent grass greens. And it's pretty meat and potatoes model for me this week.
1: Yeah. I mean, the only thing is the only thing for me that changed a little bit is just AI has made it a whole lot easier to do my meshing of all of the models or whatever. So I was able to run just a whole lot more just in different time spans, but the actual raw data that I put in there is pretty much the same as I've had over the last 3 or 4 years, as we're able to kind of go back and look at the stuff that we've had in our models with all of that. When we come back, we'll talk about what these models spit out and what did we ultimately end up putting into our account. It is Long Shots here on Beast and Knees, Sports Betting Network.
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14: I think they did what they had to compete with LIV, but now that LIV is going away, I think moving towards a different format, guys, what this is going to do is no more of these no-cut events. It's going to be 120-player fields as opposed to these like 72. There's going to be cuts in all of these. There's going to be more tournaments with bigger prize pools attached. Yeah, you might not get everybody every single week, Wes, but you will get more players kind of dipping in and dipping out, and so we won't have these tournaments where you and I and Kelly come on here and go, well, nobody's playing this tournament. There'll be more incentive for some of these guys to play some of these tournaments they haven't in years past. Hats off for the tour for not sitting on the fact that LIV's going away and just going, oh, okay, well, we got rid of those guys, good on us. From what I'm seeing, it does seem like it's good changes in my opinion.
13: 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It's all on Long Shots. 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
16: 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Let's say they're the two best players in football. Just work with them. Are they going to give Mahomes the MVP and Jaden comeback player of the year?
8: 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Here's Matt Brown, Wes Reynolds, and Kelly Bidlin.
1: Welcome back. Long Shots here on VSiN, Matt, Wes, and Kelly. So, talk about the stuff that we like to put into those models over there. Again, shout out to all the people doing the hard work behind the scenes. We are not coders. We're putting in the information, weighting it accordingly, and then taking that information and seeing if we can turn that into some bets. And whenever we did that, Wes Reynolds, what did you land on this week as we head to the John Deere?
0: Yeah, I took a similar approach that I think how I've been handicapping this the last few years, where it's a little bit model and it's a little bit gut. I think, you know, like who's going to play well here. And, you know, that's how we landed on Thompson and the Postman a couple of years prior to that. So hopefully that process works as well this time. I started a couple guys in the mid 30 range, around 35-1. I didn't go with any of the low guys. I do not have Koivin on the card this week. Was tempted, and I think he's going to win this year. I don't know if it's here. I think your first time, you know, with all the pressure on you and all the discussion about you, I think maybe not, even though I wouldn't be shocked to see him play well. He was, by the way, 11th here last year. But I started with Tom Kim, 35-1. It's been 2.5 years since he's won, but now he's kind of seeming like he's closer. He was third 2 weeks ago at the U.S. Open. gained strokes across the board. Best finish anywhere, by the way, since I think like November or December of 2024. Third in approach, six in good drives in this field. All of his tour victories have been on these shorter type courses, TPC Summerlin, Sedgefield. I think Deer Run fits the bill here for Tom Kim. Same price, 35-1. A guy who had the buzz a couple years ago when he was making his professional debut, although this was his third start that he made at the John Deere a couple years ago when he was runner-up. So let's look to another PGA Tour U accelerated winner, and that's Michael Chorbornson, who you remember was runner-up on his third start here 2 years ago. Four top threes in his last two and a half seasons. He's been kind of close. He's really good on these birdie fests. Can be a little over all over the place off the tee. I think he can get away with it. The putting's got to be better, but the guy's got the game, and I would not be surprised to see him play well, even though he hasn't really, you look at his form line lately, and he hadn't really been in the mix all that often. But a guy who's been in the mix a lot this year, maybe not so much the last couple months, but before April, having four top 10 finishes, Rio Hisatsune at 50-1. And we talked about making cuts and that maybe it's not the end all be all that it used to be because you have some of these cuts that are no cut events. Nevertheless, Rio Hisatsune has not missed a cut since the Sony Open in Hawaii. 18 straight made cuts. Really good positional driver, third in good drives gain, can go low on the easier courses, first in the field in par five performance, top 20 in birdie or better. And one thing with Hisatsune too, and I think this applies to a couple players that I have on my card and really other players in the field this week, you've got some guys that have played this full signature event schedule where they've been playing all signature events and all majors for the most part. Now you get a little bit of a drop in class with a lot of the big names away, with the Scotties and the Xanders and the Rorys and Ludwig and all these other guys not in this field this week. And I just think at 50-1, I know the win equity hadn't been there, but it's too high, I think, for Rio Hisatsune, for a guy that I think has had a really consistent year, knows that he's in good shape in the FedEx Cup points. He's going to keep his card. Now it's like, okay, let's finish one of these off and go out there and win. So Rio Hisatsune, 50-1.
2: Yeah, Wes, I did consider Rio. I ended up passing on him, but Wes just made a great point. We are absolutely coming out of a lot of the signature events, majors. Keep field strength in mind. That is absolutely going to be a major factor with a lot of these guys that are either, playing up in class when we talk about some of these younger guys, and then a lot of these guys that are playing down in class that have just gone through this really brutal schedule. So that was a great point.
0: Yeah, and I think it applies to a lot of guys. Mm-hmm. A couple more I'll get to here in a moment. Jackson Suber is probably going to be trendy this week, but 60-1 I think is the best price out there as we record. Top seven in this field on approach, good drives, and wedge proximity. That's the recipe to win here, really, when you look at it over the years. And he was kind of close to winning about 3 weeks ago when he was the 54-hole leader at the RBC Canadian Open, finished T4. Third top four of the year for Suber. So he seems like one of those young guys that it's like, okay, maybe if you're a casual fan, you don't know who he is. And then it's like, okay, he just won. So following that. And then kind of near that same price, you know, anywhere 55 to 60 or so, couple veterans that have not won in a long while. One being Daniel Berger, who still has not had that really close finish since the Arnold Palmer when he lost that playoff to Akshay Bhatia where he caught him. Since then, only two top 25s, including last week at the Travelers. But he's been playing pretty much all majors and signatures. First in this field, by the way, on strokes gained approach. Putting has been an issue. Like last week, you even saw it. He lost 4.5 strokes or something around there Thursday and Friday, and then he gained 1.2 on Saturday and Sunday. Maybe that's a little bit of a momentum to build into this. And speaking of a guy who usually doesn't need momentum in putting, Denny McCarthy, who has been consistent this year, 14 of 17 cuts, T14 at the Travelers, though, was his second best finish of the season. So this is my course form guy play of the week, right? Like the horse for the course. 11th, 7, 6, 6 here the last 4 years. So could be a place to get right. And he also led in greens and regulation last week, along with he was tied with Scheffler, Fitz, and Morikawa, who were, I think, first, third, and fourth between them last week. So if he can beat Denny McPutty and make all the pots like he seems to always do, he's always great on the greens here, especially on bent grass. Denny McCarthy, I think, could go well. And then longest price I have, a little bit north of 80-1. Ben Coles, who is not a regular PGA Tour member anymore because he lost his card. However, he's probably going to get back considering he won on the Korn Ferry Tour earlier this month. one of his few PGA Tour starts on the season, and we know there's going to be changes within the next year and the next 2 years. So you got to take advantage when you have these opportunities. Led the field in approach at the U.S. Open, finished 23rd after he had to qualify for the U.S. Open the week before, right off that Korn Ferry Tour win. So Ben Coles, who's been up and down on the PGA Tour several times, he's got five career Korn Ferry wins. So he's never good at, he's good enough to get to the tour, but never good enough to stay out there. But if there's a place you can win, a guy like that, that's kind of like back and forth and on a borderline, I think it's here at the John Deere.
1: Kelly Bibbin, why don't you get us started here on yours, and we can finish up on the other side. I'll let everybody know when I go here in the next segment. We do not talk about these things before we come on here. I want to make sure that everyone's kind of got their own opinions on everything. Wes, I actually have three of your guys on my card this week. Pretty interesting stuff there. Kelly Bibbin, what did you land on?
2: I've got one that I share with Wes. I'm going to guess all three of us. Actually, I don't know. Matt doesn't really like this guy that much, I don't think. I did go Tommy Kim, though. Did you go Tom Kim, Matt?
1: I did go Tom Kim.
2: Can we say he's going to be the most popular play this week? Because I think he's going to be.
1: Well, maybe there's some heat checks on some of these other guys, but I mean, Tom Kim's number one overall in my consensus model. Like number one. I ran 15 different models, and like when I threw them all together, he ended up being the number one player like in the consensus model. So I mean, like, it's just like, how do I not play a guy at 35-1 who's there?
2: I will say, I don't want people to like read into how we talk about our processes too much, but that was the exact same thing for me, Matt. One of the quickest clicks and bets that I've had over the season. And it's right where I started my card. And I'll tell you, there were these other bets that I got to. It add on about quadruple the time it took me to then go through researching what they've done, odds. How do I want to bet these guys? Tom Kim was easy. So everything Wes said, I think you're really, if we pull up kind of what he's been doing statistically recently, look, it is, the irons are locked in. Approach has been great the past 5 weeks. It's gains with both the putter and approach last two tournaments. He's gained with the putter four of the last five straight weeks of gaining with on approach. Look, he's never been the biggest bomber or anything off the tee anyways. And as we talked about this track, just get it in the fairway, use that solid approach game, get up on the greens, make some putts. So yeah, Tom Kim, I'm in on him as well.
1: It seems like he figured something out, right? I mean, last year was absolutely brutal. I mean, he had one top 10 last year. He missed eight cuts last year or whatever. This fast forward to this year, he's only missed one cut. He's got four top 20s, two top 10s, and a top five. Like, I mean, it's something.
2: But even, you know, we're talking
1: about fixed along the way.
2: I even think it's more recent, Matt, right? Like this is, we were talking beginning of the season to him struggling, right? Like Wes, I feel like you bet him once, like a few months ago, and we kind of had a brief conversation about Tom Kim, and it was then I feel like we were like, well, is he figuring out what's going on? And it's either been bad or inconsistent until, it feels like the last five tournaments that he's played in. So yeah, Tom Kim was the easy first look for me. He is one outright. I will go, the only other outright bet I've made so far, I did go shorter. I thought I was going to go longer. I was looking at longer odds, guys. I went back to my boy, Chris Goddrup, who I don't know, might be thinking about the Scottish Open already, but it's just too much. I wanted to pick apart his struggles around the green recently. I don't think he's the strongest wedge guy out there, but man, where he ranked, just off the tee, approach, putting. It was just top three in all three of those categories this week. And it's, if he can just bomb it down the fairway, stick this onto the green and go make some putts this week, I think Goddrup's a really strong look. I think him and Ben Griffin are the rightful favorites at the top. So I did go, I found a 17-1. I did bet that. Those are my only two outrights. Chris Goddrup, 17-1. Tom Kim, 30-1.
1: We'll get the rest of Kelly's thoughts here on the other side. And my scattershot approach, what other ones do I share with Wes, and what's unique to my card? Don't go anywhere. It's Long Shots here on Beast.
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26: This guy's a turnaround specialist. When he came into Vandy, they were 4-20 straight up in the two seasons before he arrived, completely devoid of talent to compete in the SEC. All he did was turn them around in short order. He leads them to three straight bowl games. I think there's just an edge to this guy at this point. He's on a revenge tour. It began on the recruiting path. He raided his former employer. He brings in four-star quarterback recruit Ethan Grunkmeyer. They finished with the program's first top 30 class since 2019, and they have a manageable opening month to get some momentum and some belief inside that locker room. They get VMI, they get Old Dominion, and then a trip to downtrodden Maryland. You know, that could produce a 3-0 start, and then all of a sudden, you know, grabbing him at plus money to go over 7.5 at plus 170, that's starting to look really good.
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8: 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Here's Matt Brown, Wes Reynolds, and Kelly Bidlin.
1: Welcome back to Long Shots here on VSiN. Matt Brown, Kelly Bidlin, Wes Reynolds. Got Wes's full card here. Got Kelly's couple of outrights. As always, guys, if you are driving along and can't remember all of these, VSiN.com. If you are a pro subscriber, you can go in, you can go to the picks page. Everything will be listed over there. So Kelly, we got your two outrights. What are you getting from a placement market standpoint? Maybe who else modeled well and you hadn't quite gotten there yet, but you might by the time this thing tees off on Thursday.
2: Yeah, definitely a few of those that are, I'm still kind of playing around with. So Goddard and Tom Kim, only outright so far. And then look, there's another guy. He's way too short for me to bet outright. I have bet a lot of this guy before, so nobody's going to be surprised to hear me say this. But top 20, At plus 115, Keith Mitchell, come on down.
1: I got a top 10 on him. I got a top 10 on him. I don't have a top 20. I got a top 10 on him. His win equity is nothing. The guy cannot win a tournament. But, like, let me tell you, he will get in the top 20 in this tournament. I promise.
2: And like, Matt, I think we could make the argument that it feels a lot like Tom Kim, but Keith Mitchell was not playing that great at the beginning of this year either. It has finally, I feel like it took forever, but some of these
1: click the wins tab. Click the wins tab. This is the best thing about Keith Mitchell. Like, how have we continued to bet this guy? Like, this is insanity. You go back and you click the wins tab, and then it populates here in just a second, computer, obviously. Yo, look at that!
2: There it is.
1: One of them in 2019.
2: Yeah, but
1: why do we bet this guy? Like, the win equity is zero, but he's like, he will get you a top 20. I promise.
2: And here's the problem, Matt, though. If you were on that one win, you've got a Keith Mitchell problem for life, and I've had a Keith Mitchell problem for life. That's for sure. So, but yeah, no, look, he's playing great golf right now. The approach numbers are back. The driver's back. Look, ball striking, he's gained in five straight. The putter gained into a couple straight. I wouldn't count on that lasting forever, but if we could get a few weeks of consistent putting, good putting out of Keith Mitchell, that'd be great. So yeah, top 20 play for me there. And then, okay, couple guys I'm playing around with here. Aldrich Pottgeter. I would not say this is a perfect Aldrich Pottgeter course. He's the best, longest driver on tour. He can't utilize that weapon amazingly here. He's not the greatest wedge player on the planet, and I think that's going to come into play even more with him if he's taking it further down. But man, Aldrich Pottgeter, another guy who we've seen flashes of before, feels like he's finally putting something consistent together here. It's been two straight tournaments for him where it's been complete gains across the board. And then look, off the tee is always going to gain on, but approach has been pretty solid these last few events. The putter, four of the last five he's gained with. I looked at Pottgeter in the outright market. I don't know what I'm going to do with him, but I do think I'm going to play him. He might be a top five, top 10 play. I might even add him in the outright market. He's like 60-1.
0: Won the Rocket Classic here last year too at Detroit, which I think is a lot of correlation to the John Deere. So this is not an event where it's like biased toward bombers or biased against them.
2: Right.
0: So any type of player, like, you've seen the Brysons win here and you've seen the Michael Kims win here. Like, you can attack this course in a lot of different ways. You can bomb it down there and the fairways are gettable. Just don't get in the rough. Or you can be a little plotter like Brian Campbell. We were kind of talking about that. It's like, how'd that guy win 2 years, or two times last year, on the PGA Tour? Because he's pretty darn accurate and he's pretty darn straight off the tee. So you can be long or straight.
2: Yeah, this is okay. And then a couple guys, I'm going to toss it over to you, Matt. A couple guys, though, I'm considering who we've bet a lot of these two in the past. And I don't know if I'm fully ready to go back to them, but some good history, playing a little better. Emiliano Grillo is on my radar. I'm looking at him again this week. And God, I have not burned money on Doug Gim in a long time. And I think I might be going back.
0: I thought about him too. The Gim Reaper, this is his type of course.
2: And then I think there's a lot of the young talented guys. I know you went with Dor Bjornson, Wes. I think there's a lot of these guys that you could make a case for. Kiefer, if you wanted to go to Koivin, that's fine. Blades Brown was the one that was jumping out to me. I think I might play a top 20 on Blades.
1: I have a top 10 on him.
2: Okay.
1: At 5-1.
2: I was going
1: to
2: say, Matt, I know you bet him probably the most here so far. So I think of all the kind of young guys, he's the one that I'm going to be looking at. Haven't bet anything yet, but I think top 20 is where I'm going to end up with him.
1: Yeah, I played a top 10 on Blades Brown at 5-1. He was actually fifth overall in my consensus model. Like, that's how good. And now, listen, I put a lot of emphasis, as I have last few years, on opportunities and birdies. And he is awesome at those and par five scoring, because these are all gettable par fives, and he's good at all of that. And so it's going to shoot him up the model for sure. But have him in a top 10. A couple of top 20s for me, Andrew Novak and Carson Young. Both of those are just model plays. Like, Novak comes in at 16th in the consensus. If you look at, like, more recent stuff, he's as high as 12. And I don't think I don't know if he wins, but, top 20 at a little over 2-1. I'll take with him. And then Carson Young modeled out weirdly well for me. And I went in and just started digging. And look, over on the Corn Ferry, guy putts it pretty well. And like, he gets hot with the putter. And like, if I think that there's a chance that this turns into some little putting competition, then he can get by on the fact that sometimes the irons leave him if he just puts the lights out. And so again, I don't think he's going to win, but 4-1 on a top 20 for him. So did do that. T17, T8, T13 in his last three starts over in the Corn Ferry. So kind of coming in, riding at least a little bit of a heater there. Wes, I told you that I shared Tom Kim with you and Kelly. So we do have a pod play there on Tom Kim. I also share Jackson Suber and Ben Coles. I was on Suber last week at four times the odds. So why not bet him at a quarter of the odds this week? Yeah, that's great.
2: Always fun.
1: By the way, was in the top five in that tournament on Sunday until he had a triple bogey and then just absolutely, you know, plummeted to a T30 finish for him. But he was in the mix. Actually like in the mix there on Sunday this past week
0: against a high top level field too. Yeah. Like you had almost everybody in that field, and for him to get that finish and kind of be in the mix on that first page was a pretty good accomplishment.
1: Yeah. Just a blow up hole. And you know, happens to the best of them, right? I mean, like golf's hard. And so he had a blow up hole and that just plummeted down the leaderboard. And then as far as Coles go, I mean, look, Ben Coles came out third in the model. Now, listen, there's a lot of Corn Ferry Tour stuff that gets mixed in with that. And so take that for what you will. But again, this is an easier course and an easier field. So I think it's much more comparable to a Corn Ferry finish and stuff. And so what I really like about Coles is he'll spike with the putter, or kind of like same deal before, he can make up with it with ridiculous approach. And so there's two different ways, I think, to getting to a decent finish with Cole. So do have him in there as well. So share those two with you, Wes. I don't do this very often, Wes. I think you maybe do the more feel plays more than any of us here on the pod, but I played Max Homa and I played Max Homa this week because so he was just spraying it off the tee forever. And now he's gained off the tee in five of his last six, but he's lost the irons. But at the RBC Canadian a couple of weeks ago, he gained 1.7 on approach, and he had a green across the board finish, which we hadn't seen from Max Homa in a very long time. And, you know, like we said, you get these guys out on these easy courses with good conditions and things like that, and maybe they can find some magic or whatever. And, you know, I was betting Max Homa at 25-1 and 55-1 in a ridiculously softer field than I was usually betting him. I'll give it a whirl here, but the off the tee stuff was promising for me. And then to see that he went kind of neutral, then gaining 1.7 with the irons, maybe he figured something out over the last couple of tournaments with the irons as well. So did go Max Homa.
2: And the putter's been steady.
1: What's that?
2: The putter's been steady. That's nice, at least. You know, I mean, we think it's going to turn into a putting contest, but gained with the putter in 6 or 7.
1: Played Michael Kim at 52-1. Michael Kim is basically one of those win equity is whether he putts or not. And then like, that's basically all I'm going with here. This is a guy that is just a putting specialist, like multiple tournaments just in the last year of 4.2, 5.8, 4.8, 2.4, 1.8, like gaining with the putter just over and over and over again. I'm going to need him to have to be able to get it off of the tee better than me and Kelly, but like, hey, you know, we'll see.
0: He's been a more consistent player, obviously a former winner here way back in the day. But one thing too, he'll tell you on the X or on the Twitter machine, as you like to call it, Matt, what he thinks of the course and what he thinks of his play. He will let you know.
1: And finally for me, one triple digit guy in Kevin Yu. Anytime that there's a tournament that could turn into a birdie fest, if you sort by birdie or better opportunities, like Kevin Yu is going to be up there. And like, but he didn't do a lot of the other stuff well, but he makes birdies pretty well. And it's 101. It's 100-1. And so, we're going to go back to the U train here just to watch him definitely get to the top of the leaderboard at some point in this tournament and then somehow fall all the way to like T40 or whatever. But you know, whatever. I'm a glutton for punishment, heading back to old Kevin Yu here. With this, look at that. There's a lot of green there on this. Guys, as always, if you don't remember all these plays, head over to VSiN.com, go to the picks page. It'll all be up over there. Anything we end up adding, we'll add to the page. Listen to a numbers game with Kelly and, of course, Wes's guest spots throughout the course of the week and then over on the Twitter machine as well. For Wes, for Kelly, I am Matt. Good luck on all your John Deere plays.
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11: From ABC News, I'm Sherry Preston. What does it feel like in much of the country these days?
12: Ridiculous. When I got in the car, it felt like I almost burned myself. Like, it was bad.
11: Asa Watson in Washington, D.C., that city preparing to host big crowds ahead of America's 250th birthday this weekend amid one of the worst heat waves in years. Cooling centers have been set up, and people are being encouraged to take it easy in the triple-digit temperatures all up and down the East Coast. Mark Savener delivers dry ice in Cambridge, Massachusetts, and may be the only one of us welcoming it.
13: As soon as I watched the weather, I was so excited. I love the heat. The heat has made this business an Iceman's dream. It's 4th of July. We got a heat wave coming. What could an Iceman ask for?
11: Ukraine's capital once more shaken by huge blasts overnight. That's the sound of people cleaning up in the aftermath. At least 17 civilians were killed and nearly 100 injured as Russia launched a new wave of missile and drone attacks on Kyiv. A week after back-to-back earthquakes in Venezuela, survivors are still being pulled from the rubble. A 12-year-old rescued after 5 days, his cousin calling it a miracle.
14: There's all this bittersweet feeling of happiness because he's alive, but also knowing there's people still there calling out for help.
11: The U.S. men's national soccer team is headed for the round of 16 after winning their first knockout stage match since 2002.
15: The Americans entering the match heavily favored over Bosnia, but not scoring until the 45th minute. Florian Balogun finally putting the U.S. on the board. But in the second half, a controversial moment, Balogun is called for a foul after bringing down a Bosnian player. The referee reviewing the moment by video replay, then issuing him a red card, ejecting him from the game.
11: ABC's Sophie Flay, that red card means Balogun will have to sit out the next match against Belgium as well. You're listening to ABC News.
16: 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I've been surfing here since I was a kid. Now, seeing my grandson out on the water, it means everything to me. Watching him and taking in the blue waves, the sea breeze, the blurry horizon.
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1: Criminal charges filed against the man driving a Tesla that slammed into a house nearly 2 weeks ago in Texas.
2: The force of the crash was horrific and captured by a doorbell camera. 76-year-old Martha Avila was killed when a Tesla Model 3 came through the wall. Michael Butler said his car was in autopilot at the time, but Tesla has refuted that claim based on data from the car. Now the 44-year-old Butler has been charged with manslaughter and ordered to undergo a mental health evaluation. Jim Ryan, ABC News in Dallas-Fort Worth.
1: Iran's Joint Military Command warning oil tankers moving through the Strait of Hormuz to use its approved routes or face what it says will be a forceful response. A Russian couple now facing criminal charges after their marriage proposal in New York involved scaling the Empire State Building, prompting a huge law enforcement response and raising a lot of questions in the city.
3: Important questions are being raised. How did they pull off this stunning security breach at a time when law enforcement in New York is on heightened alert for the July 4th holiday? The couple somehow gained access to a door leading up to the spire, which is typically locked. This tourist says she saw them.
4: Along came these two people, and they opened the mesh door and just went upside. So I assumed that they worked there.
1: That's ABC's Hannah Batah. The Vatican officially excommunicating a group of breakaway ultra-conservative Catholics who ordained four of their own bishops this week. I'm Sherry Preston, ABC News.
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9: Here's the Ohio Valley forecast from Storm Tracker 7. It is going to be a sweltering weekend this weekend. We're looking for temperatures into the 90s. Feels like temperatures 100 degrees or more. Hot, muggy. Might see a brief shower or thunderstorm throughout the day during the weekend. Enjoy your Independence Day holiday the best way you can amongst the heat. It's the Ohio Valley forecast from Storm Tracker 7 right here on the Watchdog Radio Network.
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11: It is Thursday, July 2nd, 2026, and this is the Morning News, a service of Metro News, the voice of West Virginia. I'm Chris Lawrence, and it's 6:06. Let's go to the Metro News Anchor Desk, find out what's happening across the state of West Virginia this morning. An overnight fire in Barber County has left four people dead. The blaze broke out just before 11 o'clock at a mobile home on River Avenue in Junior. Firemen were quickly on the scene and had the blaze out within 15 minutes. The state fire marshal tells Metro News this morning the four victims were all adults, but further information about a cause of the fire is unknown. Investigators have been on the scene all night. In Kanawha County, deputies say a man who died in a head-on collision with a coal truck was traveling in the wrong direction. The crash occurred early Wednesday morning on U.S. Route 60 in the community of Malden. The victim's name was not released. The new executive director of the Kanawha County Emergency Ambulance Authority wasted no time in dealing with the controversy.
12: New Ambulance Authority Executive Director Lance Wheeler says Alyssa Middleton and Raina Scott are no longer on the payroll. They were in that ambulance that struck Elkview area resident John Lucas on April 16th. Surveillance video shows Lucas getting caught underneath the ambulance after being struck. He died after being dragged for about 2 miles. The 19-year-old Middleton, who was driving, is awaiting trial on three charges, including vehicular homicide. Scott was not charged. Wheeler fired the pair on his first day on the job Wednesday. He said in a statement, quote, the authority and its employees are committed to the highest standards of professionalism, safety, and care in emergency medical services. Wheeler resigned his seat on the Kanawha County Commission to take the ambulance authority job. I'm Jeff Jenkins, WVMetroNews.com.
10: In Boone County, the cleanup continues from flooding from last week. We caught up with Cheryl Beard of Casey on Wednesday, mucking out the garage of her late parents' home. She said although the waters of Pond Fork did not get into the living quarters of the house, it got just about everything else.
13: It's garage, but they had their basement, their heat pump got taken, their ductwork, and they said they've been underneath there, and of course they said there's water standing under there too. Oh, wow. And their silt and the outbuilding, the mowers, I mean, everything's gone.
10: Along with that, Cheryl said her own house had flooding in the basement, and the house that belonged to her late grandmother, which is now hers, was also damaged. All along Route 85 in Boone County, piles of debris are growing as folks are hoping for help from the National Guard soon. The state has rescinded a notice of violation previously issued to Fundamental Data LLC. The determination made by regulators was that the company's proposed data center and the power-generating facility to run it in Tucker County at this point are just conceptual and therefore not subject to the requirements of state certification. Brad McElhaney has seen the letter from the Office of Energy Director Nick Prezzavati.
14: The four-page letter uses the word conceptual to describe the project 8 times. To elaborate on that point, the letter by Prezzavati strongly suggests that even though Fundamental has pursued a state air quality permit, the company does not appear to have property in the proposed Tucker County development area.
10: The idea of the data center has been met with heated opposition in Tucker County. Meanwhile, quite a few turned out for a meeting of First Energy to address questions about a proposed power line construction called the Valley Link Transmission Project. Jefferson County Commissioner Mike Mood.
15: They haven't really given a whole lot of information yet, but they are looking to bring a power line through that's supporting Loudoun County and not West Virginia, and it's adversely affecting our residents, and that is concerning. I want to do the best I can to help our residents.
10: There were still plenty opposed protesting at the meeting. The line would travel 260 miles and link Putnam County, West Virginia, to Frederick County in Maryland. The state has finished the fiscal year with a healthy surplus. The revenues exceeded estimate by $370 million. Revenue Secretary Eric Nelson said personal income taxes and natural gas severance tax were the big drivers.
16: They have accounted really for all of the June growth, and about 80% of that $370 million fiscal 26 growth.
10: Collections for the month of June surpassed $569 million, a figure that exceeded the monthly estimate by $57 million. A Michigan man is set to spend the rest of his life in prison for running a drug operation in Monongahela and Marion counties. 31-year-old LaShawn Monroe was sentenced Tuesday. The U.S. Attorney for the Northern District of West Virginia, Matt Harvey, says fentanyl and other drugs were seized from a Fairmont stash house during the investigation.
17: Including 21.5 pounds of methamphetamine, 2.5 pounds of crack cocaine, 2.2 pounds of powder cocaine, and 412 grams of heroin.
10: Harvey says $812,000 worth of drugs were seized in the investigation, making it the largest seizure ever in the northern part of the state. Federal Mine Safety and Health Administration says a coal miner's death in Ohio County was from a lack of repair policies. 36-year-old Darren Reese was killed April 3rd when he was pinned against a scoop after being struck by a longwall shield. Reese was conducting repairs on the scoop when another scoop hit it. MSHA investigators determined that the mine operator, Ohio County Coal Resources, did not maintain written procedures or policies for equipment repair work. MSHA says there was no communication between the scoop operators and that the repair was being done. Reese was transported out of the mine and given CPR, pronounced dead on the scene. An emotional bell ringing at Cincinnati Children's Hospital Wednesday when Winfield High School senior Ty Lockery was determined to be cancer-free. His mother, Mary Beth Lockery, says support has been unbelievable.
18: Really helped us to get through. We had people that reached out that maybe they had children or they were survivors of Hodgkin's lymphoma, and it just helped us tremendously.
10: Ty's basketball coach, Travis Tarr, was among those on hand for that bell ringing. Coming up in our background are more on the flood recovery in Boone County, and then Kyle Wiggs is in with sports this morning. We'll get a check with him, all still ahead.

0: 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And never remove the batteries for any reason. Remember, having working smoke alarms is not only a good idea, it's the law. A message from the West Virginia State Fire Marshal's Office.
1: In 1914, the same year the first commercial flight soared and the Panama Canal opened, Greer Industries was born. Herbert and Agnes Greer began in Morgantown, West Virginia, striking the first pick into the limestone formation that would become the backbone of one of the state's great industrial legacies. From the roads we drive on, the buildings we build, and the communities we serve, Greer Industries has been delivering quality for decades. At Greer Industries, we've been improving lives for more than a century.
2: I'm Kate Burdett on the Ohio News Network. Two major supermarkets in Ohio are coming together in a mega merger. ONN's Jay Fox has the story.
3: The Cincinnati Inquirer reports that Kroger is buying Giant Eagle for $1.65 billion, acquiring its 197 supermarkets and standalone pharmacies across northern Ohio, western Pennsylvania, West Virginia, Maryland, and Indiana. This comes after a proposed merger with Albertsons failed.
2: Akron transit workers voted overwhelmingly in favor of striking last night. Danita Harris of ONN affiliate WKYC-TV in Cleveland reports with Wayne Cole, president of the local transit workers union.
4: This comes after the union previously rejected a new contract. Akron Metro workers have been working without a contract since 2024 and say last month's proposal had higher health care costs and did not include retroactive raises for 2024 and 2025.
5: Our people are so angry. They're so angry and feel so disrespected. We haven't had a raise in 3 years. Total insult.
4: Under state law, the union would have to give 10 days notice before any walkout.
2: And at Dayton's Miami Valley Hospital, there are 17 nurses in the labor and delivery unit who are pregnant at the same time. This breaks the hospital's prior record set in 2019 of 11 simultaneous pregnancies. I'm Kate Burdett on the Ohio News Network.
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8: Good morning. I'm John Walkup with your 7 News headlines on this Thursday, July 2nd. Wheeling police have arrested a Wheeling man on malicious wounding charges. 26-year-old Cannon Lee Furman of Wheeling was arrested on 3 counts of malicious wounding. The arrest stems from a stabbing that took place inside an apartment in the 2100 block of National Road in Elm Grove Monday around 5 p.m. Furman was arraigned by an Ohio County magistrate yesterday who set bond at $150,000. He was taken to the Northern Regional Jail. One man was hospitalized after a fire at the Belmont Heights apartment complex. Authorities say he was the only person inside the unit when the fire started. Neighbor Chris Vesey was visiting his girlfriend and getting ready to go to dinner when he spotted smoke next door. After hearing the man calling for help, Vesey rushed into action and helped get him safely out of the apartment. The future of the Sistersville Ferry is still uncertain after the vessel began sinking in April and was later pulled from the river with significant damage. City officials say repairs would cost more than the boat is worth. After insurance and cleanup costs, the city expects about $162,000 from the claim. Mayor Bill Rice says he's hoping to save this year's ferry season, but the city still needs roughly $90,000 more to purchase a replacement boat. And check this out. Dozens of Ohio Valley residents gathered in Wheeling despite the extreme heat to take part in Relay for America. The nationwide effort is carrying a single American flag more than 3,000 miles from San Francisco to Washington, D.C. Veterans, runners, and community members lined up outside Lowe's to cheer on participants enjoying the patriotic relay. Organizers are also offering a live online tracker so people can follow the flag's journey across the country. And to follow that journey, you can visit WTRF.com for more details. That's a look at your 7 News headlines. Have a great day. I'm Johnny Walkup, working for you.
9: Here's the Ohio Valley forecast from Storm Tracker 7. It is going to be a sweltering weekend this weekend. We're looking for temperatures into the 90s. Feels like temperatures 100 degrees or more. Hot, muggy. Might see a brief shower or thunderstorm throughout the day during the weekend. Enjoy your Independence Day holiday the best way you can amongst the heat. It's the Ohio Valley forecast from Storm Tracker 7 right here on the Watchdog Radio Network.
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11: Yeah, it's a lot to take.
12: That's Cheryl Beard of Casey, one of the many who continue dealing with a major mess in Boone County. Now to the sports desk, and Kyle Wiggs is filling in this morning for Daniel Woods. And Kyle, it looks like the Mountaineers will be back on some of our own radio stations come this fall.
13: Yeah, that was good news that we received as a company, WVRC Media, announcing along with West Virginia University that the radio stations in Morgantown, West Virginia, including WAJR, WVAQ, that'll become the new flagship group, and also radio stations owned by the company in Martinsburg, Elkins, and Clarksburg will be broadcasting Mountaineer sports once again. The history between especially WAJR radio and the Mountaineers dates back until the 1940s. There's much more on that story at WVMetroNews.com. World Cup for the U.S. U.S. beat Bosnia and Herzegovina 2-0. The final score. The U.S. now moves on to play Belgium, and the U.S. has never won two knockout games at a World Cup. That's what they'll try and accomplish on Monday. Belgium beat Senegal 3-2. England over DR Congo by a final score of 2-1. Former Mountaineer Javon Carter is re-signed with the NBA's Orlando Magic on a one-year deal. Morning news time is 6:20.
2: I'm Kate Burdett on the Ohio News Network. Two major supermarkets in Ohio are coming together in a mega merger. ONN's Jay Fox has the story.
3: The Cincinnati Inquirer reports that Kroger is buying Giant Eagle for $1.65 billion, acquiring its 197 supermarkets and standalone pharmacies across northern Ohio, western Pennsylvania, West Virginia, Maryland, and Indiana. This comes after a proposed merger with Albertsons failed.
2: Akron transit workers voted overwhelmingly in favor of striking last night. Danita Harris of ONN affiliate WKYC-TV in Cleveland reports with Wayne Cole, president of the local transit workers union.
4: This comes after the union previously rejected a new contract. Akron Metro workers have been working without a contract since 2024 and say last month's proposal had higher health care costs and did not include retroactive raises for 2024 and 2025.
5: Our people are so angry. They're so angry and feel so disrespected. We haven't had a raise in 3 years. It was a total insult.
4: Under state law, the union would have to give 10 days notice before any walkout.
2: And at Dayton's Miami Valley Hospital, there are 17 nurses in the labor and delivery unit who are pregnant at the same time. This breaks the hospital's prior record set in 2019 of 11 simultaneous pregnancies. I'm Kate Burdett on the Ohio News Network.
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8: Good morning. I'm John Walkup with your 7 News headlines on this Thursday, July 2nd. Wheeling police have arrested a Wheeling man on malicious wounding charges. 26-year-old Cannon Lee Furman of Wheeling was arrested on 3 counts of malicious wounding. The arrest stems from a stabbing that took place inside an apartment in the 2100 block of National Road in Elm Grove Monday around 5 p.m. Furman was arraigned by an Ohio County magistrate yesterday who set bond at $150,000. He was taken to the Northern Regional Jail. One man was hospitalized after a fire at the Belmont Heights apartment complex. Authorities say he was the only person inside the unit when the fire started. Neighbor Chris Vesey was visiting his girlfriend and getting ready to go to dinner when he spotted smoke next door. After hearing the man calling for help, Vesey rushed into action and helped get him safely out of the apartment. The future of the Sistersville Ferry is still uncertain after the vessel began sinking in April and was later pulled from the river with significant damage. City officials say repairs would cost more than the boat is worth. After insurance and cleanup costs, the city expects about $162,000 from the claim. Mayor Bill Rice says he's hoping to save this year's ferry season, but the city still needs roughly $90,000 more to purchase a replacement boat. And check this out. Dozens of Ohio Valley residents gathered in Wheeling despite the extreme heat to take part in Relay for America. The nationwide effort is carrying a single American flag more than 3,000 miles from San Francisco to Washington, D.C. Veterans, runners, and community members lined up outside Lowe's to cheer on participants enjoying the patriotic relay. Organizers are also offering a live online tracker so people can follow the flag's journey across the country. To follow that journey, you can visit WTRF.com for more details. That's a look at your 7 News headlines. Have a great day. I'm Johnny Walkup, working for you.
9: Here's the Ohio Valley forecast from Storm Tracker 7. It is going to be a sweltering weekend this weekend. We're looking for temperatures into the 90s. Feels like temperatures 100 degrees or more. Hot, muggy. Might see a brief shower or thunderstorm throughout the day during the weekend. Enjoy your Independence Day holiday the best way you can amongst the heat. It's the Ohio Valley forecast from Storm Tracker 7 right here on the Watchdog Radio Network.
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15: Unfortunately for everyone, new liens often wind up getting stacked on top. You know, sometimes I get people saying, well, they say they have an agreement. Why don't you ask what the agreement is? Why don't you ask why they still have their liquor license, that kind of thing. The tax information of another taxpayer is generally not public information, but it is my belief that they truly do have some sort of agreement with the tax department that is an established formula, and they are within the terms, it appears, of that agreement.
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0: Morning news time is 6:26. I'm Chris Lawrence. President Trump facing questions about his personal income after making a mandatory financial disclosure and taking his new Air Force One on its maiden flight.
1: President Trump taking off for the first time in his brand new Air Force One, an unprecedented $400 million gift from the government of Qatar, retrofitted by the Pentagon with hundreds of millions of American tax dollars. And when President Trump leaves the White House, it all goes with him. A highly unusual arrangement that transfers ownership of the plane to his presidential library. It comes as the president's mandatory financial disclosure forms show that in his first year back in office, President Trump pulled in a stunning $2.2 billion in income.
0: ABC's Rachel Scott. We are learning new details about a man who allegedly forced the emergency landing of a United Express flight in Indianapolis Tuesday.
2: In audio from ATC.com, you can hear the pilots of the United Express flight operated by Mesa Airlines saying a passenger tried to open the cabin door in flight.
3: Yeah, we have a belligerent passenger trying to open the cabin door. We have passengers trying to get him secured in a seat right now.
2: New court documents say the suspect had been drinking before the flight and was detoxing from methamphetamine. In fact, they say he was on his way to rehab in Houston. The man allegedly called 911 while the plane was taking off, telling the operator to stop the aircraft. And then he allegedly charged forward as passengers restrained him. He was ultimately held down until the plane landed back in Indianapolis. Alex Stone, ABC News.
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4: For more than 30 years, video gamers with PlayStations have been carefully taking care of those game discs. But soon there won't be any discs at all. Sony now says come January of 2028, it won't be releasing any more games on physical discs. Video game giant Rockstar beating Sony to the punch, announcing the highly anticipated Grand Theft Auto 6 will only be sold as a download. Dave Packer, ABC News.
0: Extreme heat set to slam New York City in the days ahead, leading some officials to worry about security and safety as the city prepares for the 4th of July weekend.
5: NYPD officers started to work 12-hour shifts yesterday. They'll continue to work these extended hours through next week, and that's as much preparations are underway for the July 4th celebrations. Now, this just in, Con Ed also announcing that they have reduced voltage by 8% in Riverdale and parts of Bronx.
0: That is Phil Tate reporting from New York City. At San Francisco Bay Arena Stadium, our area stadium on Wednesday night, chants echoing at the arena as Team USA won its first knockout round game in the World Cup for the first time in 24 years. They defeated Bosnia-Herzegovina 2-0 in the round of 32.
6: I thought when I was screaming that I was going to pass out. Like, I was so excited. I mean, I cannot believe it. It's amazing.
0: That is Michelle Dianello, who lives near the arena and says she just can't believe she got to witness history with that win. Kyle Wiggs has gotten more on that, and we'll tell you more about it coming up a little bit later on in sports here on the Morning News. Morning News time is now 6:29. Taking a look at the weather across the state of West Virginia. Clear in Wheeling, 75. Fog in Huntington, 73. Cloudy and 70 in Charleston. Clear in Clarksburg, it's 71. Logan has fog, 68. Beckley clear in 66. Elkins fog in 67. And clear skies in Martinsburg in 72 degrees. 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
2: this is Outdoors Today with Chris Lawrence, dedicated to more than a quarter million hunters and anglers across the Mountain State. 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
5: 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Colonel Bobby Kales will retire from his post as head of Natural Resources Police this week. Another program he was responsible for was the dive team, which he felt there was a definite need for.
6: We have underwater capabilities for searching for evidence, of course, unfortunately, for drowned victims. Sometimes we have to retrieve vehicles. You know, you don't want a vehicle with gas in it to be underwater, or a boat. And we have been able to raise vehicles and boats up from the watersheds to keep the environmental aspect at bay as much as possible. We have airbags that we do that with.
5: But Kale said all of those serving still have their main duty to the hunters and fishermen of West Virginia.
6: All these special skill sets that we have are just additional duties to the officers that they have at their beck and call during their normal operations. Their primary duty is to police the state for poachers, you know, fishing violations, environmental, all the things that everyone knows we do. But
5: I'm Chris Lawrence with Outdoors Today on Metro News, the voice of West Virginia. 6:37 now on the morning news. Back to the sports desk. Kyle Wiggs is in with us this morning. And Kyle, a big win for Team USA in the World Cup.
7: USA got it done in the World Cup against Bosnia and Herzegovina. It was a scoreless game.
8: Steer it to Adams, flicks it along Tillman. He's got Balogun making a run off him. Can he get around to that ball? Took a deflection. Balogun scores. Flo Balogun, first to react to the deflection. He'll do the LeBron celebration. It's 1-0 U.S.
7: Balogun gets the first goal. Then the U.S. got insurance later on a Malik Tillman free kick that found the back of the net. Now, there was controversy. Balogun was given a red card, and the U.S. had to play the final 36 minutes, including stoppage time, with 10 men. And Balogun, of course, will be out for the next game as well. The U.S. advances to play Belgium, who knocked off Senegal 3-2. That U.S.-Belgium game comes up on Monday. The U.S. beats Bosnia and Herzegovina 2-0 at the World Cup. Also, England over DR Congo by a final of 2-1. Harry Kane scored both goals for England. WVU Director of Athletics Wren Baker believes it will take intervention from Congress to stabilize college athletics. Baker, from the most recent edition of Three Guys Before the Game, says he supports federal legislation for college athletics, strongly advocating for a federal cap on athletic spending and oversight on eligibility.
9: Feels like the Senate votes are probably lining up. I do think the situation with Sorsby probably brought a different light and attention to, if they cannot enforce that rule without interference, there legitimately is no rule that could be enforced without interference from some local judge or local state law. Hopefully that helps people understand the problem that faces us, and that is that literally any kind of rule mechanism, system, process that you try to put in place can be under attack in a moment's notice.
5: Rin Baker from Three Guys Before the Game, the complete episode now at Metro News TV and at WVMetroNews.com. Former Mountaineer Javon Carter has re-signed with the NBA's Orlando Magic on a one-year deal. He split last season between the Magic and the Chicago Bulls. He played 53 games with one start last year, averaging 6.5 points per game. He had signed with Orlando in February of last year after being let go by the Bulls. So Javon Carter back in the NBA next year. WVU's Trayson Eaglestaff will join the New York Knicks for the NBA Summer League. And Eaglestaff averaged 10 points per game for WVU last season. He hit 281 threes in his four-year college career. Major League Baseball, another big night for Chase DeLauter. The rookie standout for the Cleveland Guardians had three hits, including an RBI double. Cleveland beat Texas 9-4, DeLauter batting .275 as a rookie. Milwaukee doubled up the Reds 4-2. Philadelphia beat the Pirates 10-6. Baltimore 6, and the White Sox 1. Morning news time is 6:40.
10: I'm Kate Burdett on the Ohio News Network. Two major supermarkets in Ohio are coming together in a mega merger. ONN's Jay Fox has the story.
11: The Cincinnati Inquirer reports that Kroger is buying Giant Eagle for $1.65 billion, acquiring its 197 supermarkets and standalone pharmacies across northern Ohio, western Pennsylvania, West Virginia, Maryland, and Indiana. This comes after a proposed merger with Albertsons failed.
10: Akron transit workers voted overwhelmingly in favor of striking last night. Danita Harris of ONN affiliate WKYC-TV in Cleveland reports with Wayne Cole, president of the local transit workers union.
12: This comes after the union previously rejected a new contract. Akron Metro workers have been working without a contract since 2024 and say last month's proposal had higher health care costs and did not include retroactive raises for 2024 and 2025.
13: Our people are so angry. They're so angry and feel so disrespected. We haven't had a raise in 3 years. Total insult.
12: Under state law, the union would have to give 10 days notice before any walkout.
10: And at Dayton's Miami Valley Hospital, there are 17 nurses in the labor and delivery unit who are pregnant at the same time. This breaks the hospital's prior record set in 2019 of 11 simultaneous pregnancies. I'm Kate Burdett on the Ohio News Network.
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16: Good morning. I'm John Walkup with your 7 News headlines on this Thursday, July 2nd. Wheeling police have arrested a Wheeling man on malicious wounding charges. 26-year-old Cannon Lee Furman of Wheeling was arrested on 3 counts of malicious wounding. The arrest stems from a stabbing that took place inside an apartment in the 2100 block of National Road in Elm Grove Monday around 5 p.m. Furman was arraigned by an Ohio County magistrate yesterday who set bond at $150,000. He was taken to the Northern Regional Jail. One man was hospitalized after a fire at the Belmont Heights apartment complex. Authorities say he was the only person inside the unit when the fire started. Neighbor Chris Vesey was visiting his girlfriend and getting ready to go to dinner when he spotted smoke next door. After hearing the man calling for help, Vesey rushed into action and helped get him safely out of the apartment. The future of the Sistersville Ferry is still uncertain after the vessel began sinking in April and was later pulled from the river with significant damage. City officials say repairs would cost more than the boat is worth. After insurance and cleanup costs, the city expects about $162,000 from the claim. Mayor Bill Rice says he's hoping to save this year's ferry season, but the city still needs roughly $90,000 more to purchase a replacement boat. And check this out. Dozens of Ohio Valley residents gathered in Wheeling despite the extreme heat to take part in Relay for America. The nationwide effort is carrying a single American flag more than 3,000 miles from San Francisco to Washington, D.C. Veterans, runners, and community members lined up outside Lowe's to cheer on participants enjoying the patriotic relay. Organizers are also offering a live online tracker so people can follow the flag's journey across the country. To follow that journey, you can visit WTRF.com for more details. That's a look at your 7 News headlines. Have a great day. I'm Johnny Walkup, working for you.
17: Here's the Ohio Valley forecast from Storm Tracker 7. It is going to be a sweltering weekend this weekend. We're looking for temperatures into the 90s. Feels like temperatures 100 degrees or more. Hot, muggy. Might see a brief shower or thunderstorm throughout the day during the weekend. Enjoy your Independence Day holiday the best way you can amongst the heat. It's the Ohio Valley Forecast from Storm Tracker 7, right here on the Watchdog Radio Network.
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19: 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They can run up a reserve and bank some of those dollars. 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So at one point in 2023, 2024, we had a reserve of over $120 million, which is more than an annual allocation. But we've been spending that down in recent years. So when the governor says deficit, that evokes a certain thought. But I think what he's actually saying is we've been spending down into that reserve. 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

0: Morning news time is 6:46. I'm Chris Lawrence. The state fire marshal is on the scene of a fatal overnight fire in Barber County. Four people were killed in that blaze that broke out at a mobile home in Junior about 11 o'clock last night. The state fire marshal said all four of the victims were adults, but had no further information to release at this time. It's a smelly, muddy mess along Route 85 in Boone County this morning as folks struggle to put things back together after last week's flood. Metro News caught up with Cheryl Beard of Casey as she was working to remove mud and flooded items out of the garage of her late parents.
1: This was home, not just for me, but you know, for my brother's kids too, my kids. Yeah, just a lot to take.
0: More than 120 homes in Boone County were impacted by the high water. A couple of grocery store titans with operations in West Virginia are about to get bigger.
2: Kroger has announced plans to acquire Giant Eagle for $1.65 billion. Kroger also assumes $400 million in liabilities. Giant Eagle operates stores in Pennsylvania, Ohio, Maryland, and Indiana in West Virginia. In West Virginia, Giant Eagle operates two stores in the city of Morgantown. If approved, Kroger would pick up more than 200 stores in the pharmacy operations. The deal is expected to close next year, and it comes after a failed attempt by Kroger to acquire Albertsons in 2024. I'm Mike Nolting for WVMetroNews.com.
0: Lots of work remains for a proposed transmission line proposed from Putnam County all the way to Maryland. The Valley Link transmission line expansion project was discussed during an open house at Shepherd University this week. Line officials and opponents of the project all showed up for the open house. Jefferson County VOLT, an acronym for Voices Opposed to Line Transmission, had representatives on hand. Their acting president, Evelyn Clays, says her main concern is about the line's environmental impact.
3: Regardless of whether the project is for improvement, quote unquote, or brand new, it affects the environment around it, within the easement and outside of the easement. And that is all encompassing. It affects the houses, it affects the forest, it affects the fauna, it affects the trees, it affects everything.
0: Jefferson County Commissioner Mike Wood also attended the open house. He says the commission does not have much to say in this project.
4: Currently, the single county commission really has none. It's being done at state level. Now what we can do is we can try to look at other counties and communicate with other counties and see, can we try to get all of us together and start putting some pressure on them as to where they go, where they don't go, best information available. And so far, we haven't seen that.
0: And that line would span nearly 260 miles. A notice of violation to developer Fundamental Data, LLC, has been rescinded. In a letter to the company, State Office of Energy Director Nick Prezzavati acknowledged that there's no indication the company is even planning to pursue a high-impact data center as it is defined under state law. Brad McElhaney reports the investigation showed no indication the company had even pursued property for a data center or a power-generating facility.
5: The State Energy Office, he wrote, conducted a search of the deeds and other records in the office of the Tucker County Commission and did not find any property in Tucker County owned by Fundamental Data or any of its affiliated companies.
0: The idea of a data center in the area of Thomas and Davis has been met with overwhelming opposition from environmental groups and many in the Tucker County communities. A data center project in Mason County continues its effort to recruit workers. Nscale is expanding the Monarch Compute Campus in Point Pleasant. Nscale held a job fair Tuesday at the former Mason County Armory. Company officials reported more than 200 people registered for the event. Education and project officials were on hand for that job fair, including WVU and Marshall University representatives. Nscale officials say several hundred permanent jobs are going to be available once the data center is built. Job applications are still open online. Positive numbers from the final fiscal year revenue reports. The state of West Virginia reports that revenue collections exceeded estimate by $370 million. State Revenue Secretary Eric Nelson says an increase in personal income tax collection and severance tax collections played key roles.
6: They have accounted really for all of the June growth, and about 80% of that $370 million fiscal 26 growth.
0: Nelson says several tax collections were significantly above estimate for the budget year.
6: Most of that has been led by higher production in our natural gas industry and the prices that they receive. I think all this speaks, you know, to the strong fundamentals and the base that had been put in place by, you know, Governor Morrissey's plan.
0: State says revenue collections for the recently concluded fiscal year were over $5.6 billion. Winfield High School student Ty Lockery rang the bell Wednesday.
7: Ty Lockery heard the words Wednesday morning that not just he, but his friends, family, classmates, neighbors, and thousands of West Virginians who heard the Ty Strong story hoped he would. Cancer-free. After months of treatment for Hodgkin's lymphoma that saw a community form around Lockery and transcend the town of Winfield, he rang the bell at Cincinnati Children's Hospital Medical Center to declare the world that he had won. Ty's mother, Mary Beth, hopes that one day he will share his story.
8: He's a quiet kid. If he does it quietly, that's fine. We, you know, however is best for him, we just want him to share because it's a beautiful story.
7: The Lockerys celebrated the news with friends and family, but also made another stop in Cincinnati to drop off toys at the Ronald McDonald House, including some of Ty's favorite, Lego. I'm Daniel Woods, WVMetroNews.com.
0: The Mountaineers on radio are returning to their roots. 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

0: 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A message from the West Virginia State Fire Marshal's Office.
1: That is the call of a ring-tailed lemur resonating through the wildlands of Madagascar. And that familiar sound is the call of an African elephant from the vast savannas of northern Kenya. These animals speak different languages, but they both have the same story to tell. Their species are in trouble, their habitats are being altered at a rapid rate, and damaged habitat means less food and less places to live. While we have reintroduced more than 40 endangered species, we cannot return them to a home that does not exist. Rescuing an animal is only half the battle. 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
12: WVU women's basketball recruit Skylar Forbes is playing internationally this summer. We'll hear from her in a moment.
13: Timeout.
14: All right. Remember, we're a team that plays together. Listen, the winning will take care of itself. We just have to get everyone involved.
15: In interscholastic sports, we celebrate what makes every one of us unique. And in the pursuit of a common goal, everyone in the huddle, in the bleachers, and in the community comes together. This message presented

0: on the arc, it's kind of like you have to have a mix of almost everything in order to kind of play and move freely, and the pace is extremely different. It's so much quicker. Shot clock is shorter. You don't really have time to think, so you just kind of got to go, go, go, and hope that you guys are all really on the same page.
1: The three-on-three tournament continues through Friday. Forbes has moved into a residence in Morgantown and will soon continue preparations for the upcoming WVU season, but for a few more days, she'll be representing her native Canada.
0: There's no greater feeling. To wear Canada across my chest, it's obviously one of the best feelings in the world, and I think it shows, I mean, for everyone who puts it on their chest, the hard work that you go through, all the ups and downs, and to be able to represent your country, go out there, play your hardest, and be able to come back and say that you had this experience and you got to achieve this with the people that you're with. It's nothing short of incredible and amazing.
1: 6'3" forward Skylar Forbes averaged nearly 12 points per game in her career at Marquette, now with the Mountaineers. With the Golden Blue Report, I'm Kyle Wigg, Metro News Sports.
2: 6:59 on the morning news. We've got more news coming up in the next hour. Stay with us for that. It includes commentary from Hoppy today in the Entertainment Report. For Kyle Wigg, I'm
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4: From ABC News, I'm Sherry Preston. Extreme temperatures are settling in for 180 million of us under warnings or advisories today because of the heat. There's an ABC senior meteorologist, Lee Goldberg, has some details.
5: Extreme heat warnings from the Midwest into parts of the Northeast will drop those heat warnings as we go through Friday in parts of the Midwest. But for today, feels like 100 to 115 across much of the East. A high level 4 extreme heat risk as we go into Friday in the Mid-Atlantic back to the Ohio Valley. This is when the heat peaks into Thursday and Friday.
4: Forecasters say parts of the eastern half of the country are experiencing temperatures on par with the Amazon rainforest this week. A snapshot of a nation's employment picture coming out this morning. The Labor Department getting a head start on the 4th of July weekend by releasing last month's jobs numbers. Here's ABC's Dave Packer.
6: May saw an unexpectedly strong gain of 172,000 jobs. But this morning's number could show a deceleration, with the forecast that U.S. employers added roughly 100,000 to 115,000 non-farm payroll jobs in June. These are numbers analysts say would show a labor market roughly in balance between workers and employers. Employers seem reluctant to hire or fire people right now, and that trend might clear the way for the Fed to possibly increase interest rates later this year. Dave Packer, ABC News.
4: A major attack in Ukraine's capital overnight. Moscow launching missiles and drones toward Kyiv. At least 17 people were killed in the blasts, more than 100 hurt. A rare excommunication by the Vatican. A breakaway traditionalist ultra-conservative sect of Catholics defying Pope Leo by consecrating 4 bishops without consent on Wednesday. The Pope responding by declaring a schism or intentional rupture in the church and excommunicating them. And at the World Cup, a win for the men's national team as they advance to the round of 16 for the first time in 24 years. 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
4: A warning about something called 70H, a substance that is sometimes sold at convenience stores and vape shops. The DEA wants to classify it as a Schedule 1 drug, like heroin and LSD. Emergency room doctor Stephanie Widmer.
9: 70H ingestion or overdose can look very, very similar to an opioid overdose, like morphine or heroin. It can result in

0: profound sedation and respiratory depression. We've also seen people come in with withdrawal symptoms that look very similar to opioid withdrawal.
1: A pair of grandparents and parents in Ohio are under arrest for child endangerment after 16 kids were found in one 1,300-square-foot home along with the adults.
2: We're talking about these kids being discovered covered in bugs and squatting is how officials described it yesterday. And they had this distant look in their eyes. Mm. We know that overnight after they were taken from the home, one of the children was in the ICU and intubated. Their medical conditions and emotional trauma obviously will be a huge focus going forward.
1: That's ABC's Sasha Pesnik. The home was crowded and cramped with at least 20 people living there. The local sheriff said most livestock is kept in better conditions. It's being called the wedding of the decade, and we're not even supposed to know about it, are we? New York City police are, however, preparing for the Taylor Swift, Travis Kelce, Madison Square Garden party this weekend. The preparation's well underway. Sherry Preston, ABC News.
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5: I'm Kate Burdett on the Ohio News Network. Two major supermarkets in Ohio are coming together in a mega merger. ONN's Jay Fox has the story.
6: The Cincinnati Inquirer reports that Kroger is buying Giant Eagle for $1.65 billion, acquiring its 197 supermarkets and standalone pharmacies across northern Ohio, western Pennsylvania, West Virginia, Maryland, and Indiana. This comes after a proposed merger with Albertsons failed.
5: Akron transit workers voted overwhelmingly in favor of striking last night. Danita Harris of ONN affiliate WKYC-TV in Cleveland reports with Wayne Cole, president of the local transit workers union.
7: This comes after the union previously rejected a new contract. Akron Metro workers have been working without a contract since 2024 and say last month's proposal had higher health care costs and did not include retroactive raises for 2024 and 2025.
8: Our people are so angry. They're so angry and feel so disrespected. We haven't had a raise in 3 years. Total insult.
7: Under state law, the union would have to give 10 days notice before any walkout.
5: And at Dayton's Miami Valley Hospital, there are 17 nurses in the labor and delivery unit who are pregnant at the same time. This breaks the hospital's prior record set in 2019 of 11 simultaneous pregnancies. I'm Kate Burdett on the Ohio News Network.
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13: Here's the Ohio Valley forecast from Storm Tracker 7. It is going to be a sweltering weekend this weekend. We're looking for temperatures into the 90s. Feels like temperatures 100 degrees or more. Hot, muggy. Might see a brief shower or thunderstorm throughout the day during the weekend. Enjoy your Independence Day holiday the best way you can amongst the heat. 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

0: Good morning and welcome to Slatter and Stack. 7:10 on your Thursday morning. 72 degrees here in downtown Wheeling, and a big old good morning to you, Shane Stack.
1: Good morning, Mr. Slatter. 72 degrees, just like you said, here in downtown Wheeling. And when I came through Wheeling tunnels, I was surprised.
0: What happened?
1: There's fog everywhere.
0: Foggy day.
1: The west side of the mountain. Our weather update brought to you by Ogilby Park Resort.
0: I love this song. What year was you born?
1: 1987.
0: Oh, geez, you missed it. Off their first album, Shane, and brings back wonderful memories. My good friend, who I just had a fish sandwich with this week, Bruce Johnson, couple mountain trips, man, did we wear this tape out. It was an 8-track tape, and the whole way we would listen to Alabama.
1: Bob, I can only imagine. You know, grew up on country music, so Alabama was part of that. Not somebody I ever saw live in concert, but Bob, if you want to hear that song, you want to see him live in concert, head down to Charleston, West Virginia tomorrow evening for your birthday, Bob.
0: That's right.
1: Alabama is going to take the stage down there in Charleston at the State Capitol Complex at 7:30 tomorrow evening. And right after their show, there will be a massive fireworks extravaganza.
0: That really sounds like a good time. Fortunately for me, I don't know if it was the very first time Alabama came to Wheeling. I heard the story that they had to borrow money to go over to George at the Bridge Tavern because they were hungry and they had no money.
1: Got to get a burger.
0: So they had to get an advance to get something to eat.
1: And Denny Magruder gave them an advance over
0: here. Here, guys, come here. Yeah. And you know what? Back, especially in the early 80s, maybe even 1980, you know, they had the long hair. You know, Willie Nelson, Waylon Jennings. But they were already established as outlaws. You had this young group coming up. And, man, I tell you, I think they're right there as far as the decade of the 80s, Shane. There was a lot of good ones. You know, Hank Jr., but, man, I think Alabama's there. Hard to beat them.
1: Yeah, I don't know. You know, in that whole era there, Bob, late 70s, 80s, early 90s, it'd be really hard to rank. I mean, you've got the king of country music, George Strait. I get that. But, man, it's tough to rank them, you know, 1 through 20 or however far you would want to go. And the other long-haired band that kind of came around, most of them had long hair. One had a long beard. The Oak Ridge Boys, too, they had that same kind of look.
0: Oompa Mau Mau.
1: That's right. Exactly.
0: They might even have had the record before Neil McCoy. You know, it seemed like every time I was at Jamboree in the Hills, the Oak Ridge Boys were there. Yeah, and you had different variations. They threw the one guy out, William Gold, and they told him to get the hell out, right?
1: Did they tell him to get out?
0: But I think he came back.
1: When I have seen them live in concert, actually over at the Ohio State Fair, and he was always with them with that long beard.
0: Yeah. Hey, Shane, before we go any further, man, we got a lot of catching up to do. Now, yesterday, my phone isn't the best, and there was just like a 4-word message.
1: It wasn't a group message, was it?
0: No, those really confused me. But I didn't recognize the voice, and I didn't recognize the number, and I didn't really understand what the message meant because it was distorted and it wasn't very long. But I think the message was from the same two people, and I think it says Cricket and Ivy. You looked at the card, too.
1: Yeah, I looked at the card, and it looks like Cricket and Ivy to me.
0: And this is a wonderful, wonderful birthday card that they left here. And in their handwriting, they say, I hope you have a fabulous birthday. You brighten so many days for so many of us. Thank you. Isn't that really, really nice?
1: That is very, very nice. And that cake they left looks pretty nice, too.
0: Very, very nice cake. And I had a piece. We put it in a refrigerator because it sat out. The poor folks, the poor ladies here, I think Cricket and Ivy, I'm going to assume. Can I assume that, Shane, that better not?
1: Bob, I don't know. I know a guy whose nickname is Cricket.
0: I better stop with that then. But thank you. I don't believe we've ever met. But that was very, very nice. Now, I don't want to make you feel bad, Shane, but they left Howard something too. And I looked, I didn't see anything for Shane Stack.
1: Well, if you've seen my belly lately, Bob, I don't need any cake or cookies or anything like that. Except when you and I take our trip today, we're probably going to stop at Gula's on the way.
0: All right. So very, very nice for my birthday. And they also sent, they left something for Howard Monroe. So Cricket and Ivy. Man, that just really, when I came in here today, I was a little bit anxious. I'm not the biggest birthday person, but that really, really made my day. Well, again, thank you.
1: And if you weren't anxious enough, I texted you at about 20 till 7 and said,
0: "Hey, Bob,
1: one of our guests had to cancel on us. They were double booked." And if you've never done a radio show with Bob Slider, he likes to have the show pretty well buttoned up by, 7 o'clock the evening before, about 12 hours
0: before the show.
1: And you never want to send that text to Bob that one of our guests canceled on us.
0: Now things are making sense. Howard Monroe, good morning, Howard. Howard is listening from the Frio Stag Auction Service text line. Thank you, Howard. Howard believes that Cricket and Ivy are the kids, the little girls that come in with Desiree. I believe those are her nieces. So now it's making sense. And Desiree, she is going to celebrate her birthday tomorrow. Her and I have the same birthday. So Desiree, Ivy, Cricket, thank you so much. I should have remembered that, Shane, but I didn't.
1: There you go. Well, that does make sense. So now the puzzle has been put together. And, Bob, there was a text yesterday, and it may have been from Desiree. I was going to try to browse back through but didn't get time this morning that kind of asked, anybody going to be at the station? I'd like to drop something off.
0: Now it makes sense.
1: That does make sense.
0: Ivy,
1: now.
0: Cricket, and Desiree, thank you, thank you, thank you so much. And I'll make sure that Howard gets his also. They're just really, really nice folks. I mean, that isn't the first time, the only time that they've done something like that, Shane.
1: Oh, absolutely. This is the first time I've got to see it. It's usually you and Howard that get the spoils of that war, but maybe you'll give me a slice of your cake later.
0: You got it, pal. And I already had Desiree's name written down because I wanted to wish her a happy birthday. We will not be here tomorrow. This is our last show for a while because everyone at the station is off tomorrow. And then we've done some scrambling. You had already had a vacation planned. I'm going to take a vacation next week, too. So you and I are both off for over a week.
1: Right, exactly. We're both off for over a week. I'll actually be gone for nearly 2 weeks. I won't return until late the following week. So I'm off the air, Bob, with you for almost, 2 weeks. I'll be off the air for 2 weeks.
0: And the meeting yesterday, we're going to try our best to come up with some fresh, I don't know, Shane, maybe we'll be out of business here because they are looking.
1: Yeah, be careful who you let come on the airwaves here, Bob.
0: It could be you. Let the management team here know that, hey, you could do a talk show. They could probably use some help. So they're scrambling, trying to fill out the schedule. Howard is doing better. He is just a couple of weeks away probably from getting back here. Shane and I are going to go on vacation. So we'll just have to see.
1: There will be no morning show next week. We know that for sure, right?
0: Well, I'm not sure. Somebody might come in.
1: Somebody may step in your stead, too. Okay.
0: Yeah, we'll just have to wait.
1: Switch it up a little for the listeners.
0: A special, special message, and have a safe trip to our nation's capital to Pastor Mike Palmer. I introduced you to Mike Palmer at Jimmy Frio's funeral. Pastor Palmer is the pastor at the Tridelphia United Methodist Church there, of course, in Tridelphia. And Pastor Palmer became kind of famous, after the devastating, tragic flood that went through Valley Grove and Tridelphia and parts of Elm Grove because Mike, Pastor Palmer, he was in it from the beginning, Shane, from that night on. So he is being recognized. He is leaving for Washington, D.C. this morning, this afternoon, to be part of the 250th birthday celebration. Let me see this. It's the interfaith celebration being held at the National Cathedral.
1: Yeah,
0: tomorrow.
1: I think that's great, Bob.
0: It's awesome.
1: He's going to be a big part of that. I caught a brief glimpse of that this morning as I was leafing through the news, and I thought, how great, especially, Bob, with a tragedy that happened out there over a year ago, and Pastor Palmer's just the initiative, the love, the care that he took, his congregation took for the folks out there. So that's a nice honor for him to be able to travel to Washington, D.C. and take part.
0: Yeah, I'm going to call him Mike here. Have a safe trip, Mike. Be careful and enjoy because you deserve it. And I read the story real quick, him and a handful of other pastors from throughout the country, but I'm really glad that they picked Pastor Palmer.
1: Absolutely.
0: So way to go. C.J. Goodwin retires. 12 years in the NFL, Shane. That is awesome. And kind of quiet the way that he did it.
1: He did it. He did, Bob, very quietly. And I don't know where that 12 years really, really went to, but I did. I saw a Facebook post, I think. Today is Thursday, so I believe it was Tuesday, where he announced his retirement. And Bob, you know what? I think he's probably going to do it right, like a lot of former NFL or major sports people have done. I bet he's going to take his money, probably he's already started, go out there, invest in businesses, invest in real estate, and hopefully have just a great, great life in retirement.
0: Yes, we wish CJ nothing but the best. And it seems like he always gives back, Shane. There's always a couple times during the year that he's involved in something for the kids. So again, congratulations on a long, successful NFL career. CJ Goodwin retires after 12 seasons. Now, I can't read my writing, Shane, but they made an arrest. We didn't have all the details. Stabbing in Elm Grove, when was that?
1: I believe the stabbing would have happened on Monday evening. Is that correct, Bob? And we reported it Tuesday morning, if my memory serves me correctly.
0: Well, it's a shame that I can't read my own writing here.
1: I may be able to. Yeah, it was Monday that the stabbing happened in the Elm Grove section of Wheeling near Arby's, I believe.
0: There has been an arrest made. Cannon Furman, 26 years old, charged with 3 counts of malicious wounding. So
1: He was arraigned yesterday in magistrate court, Bob, and put on a $150,000 bond. So I assume he's probably still sitting down there in the Northern Regional Jail.
0: For a rough period of my life, Shane, a period when I look back and I think, oh, man, why didn't you make changes in that? You hated that. My goodness, you were young. Why did you get caught up in that? Well, it was because my family thought I was never going to do any better. I was a delivery guy, and most of my stops were up in Pennsylvania. And the biggest chain up there at the time, Giant Eagle, did you see where they were gobbled up by Kroger?
1: We did, and you and I think reported on that a little bit yesterday, saw the story kind of break yesterday morning. But yeah, Kroger and Giant Eagle, big merger. Bob, I don't know if you have the number over there. I believe we reported on it yesterday. It was over $1 billion. I remember that. I don't remember exactly what the number was, but that's a big move.
0: What do you think? They'll shut the Giant Eagles down and they'll become Kroger?
1: No. From what I saw yesterday, everybody's going to keep their own independent brands, their own loyalty programs. From what I know of that stuff, Bob, because I believe Kroger and Harris Teeter, which is a Southern-based grocery chain down there, I can take my Kroger, I use my number, put it in there for the Kroger points or whatever. And when I'm down in Virginia Beach and we go to Harris Teeter's to pick up Pop or whatever, I put the same phone number in and it works down there as well. So I'm going to guess it's that they're going to keep their own brand identity, but there'll be a lot of crossover with those kind of things.
0: I was absolutely horrible at the job. I hated the job, whether it was early morning delivery, hated to get up. I was lazy, didn't want to get out of bed. And then, of course, because I was so far down on the seniority list, we'd get bumped to afternoon shift. And believe me, when you're in your 20s, the last thing you want to do is work afternoon
1: shift.
0: It
1: kind of ruins your
0: social
1: life.
0: It ruined everything. And I didn't have the kahunas to stand up and say, you know what, I'm not going to do this. I don't care what my family says. You're never going to amount to nothing. Well, you might be right there, but I'm not going to give my afternoons up. I want to play ball, and I want to chase women, and I want to have fun.
1: Right, exactly. Yeah, enjoy yourself out there.
0: But they were tough. They were the big dogs on the block, and they knew it. They would make you kind of jump through some hoops, some of the locations. But I guess not the best of times now for Giant Eagle. What do you think it is, Sean?
1: No, I don't think it had anything to do with the best of times, Bob. It was probably a smart move for both companies. I believe Kroger had tried very recently to acquire another chain of grocery stores. I don't recall the name off the top of my head. It seems to me it may have started with a T or something like that. And that merger or acquisition didn't go through. So I think they saw another opportunity in Giant Eagle. Now, I'm not sure how Giant Eagle was held, if that was a private or public company, but you know, whatever their board of directors or ownership or stockholders must have said, yeah, you know what, this looks pretty like a pretty good deal for us. And from the Frio and Stack auction service text line, thank you, Texter, and that's how we were alerted to it yesterday. The acquisition was a $1.65 billion deal, so a lot of money for a lot of grocery stores.
0: And if I would have bet, again, maybe I just don't know what the hell I'm talking about, but I thought Giant Eagle was bigger than Kroger. I thought Kroger was the brand, the company that had been around and was now starting to, you know, maybe go the other way. We've seen a couple Krogers close here, close, but I guess we've also seen a couple Giant Eagles close. So it didn't surprise you. Kind of surprised me, Shane.
1: Yeah, it didn't surprise me, no. You know, Giant Eagle was the brand I remember growing up with. You went to Giant Eagle. That was where it was. I don't know that the word Kroger even was ever echoed in our house down there in Powhatan Point. But
0: I'm a respects guy.
1: Well, Bob, I float to both. It depends on where I'm at, what I'm doing. Typically, I'm a Kroger guy. Until recently, when they switched stuff up, I could just run through Kroger and throw stuff in the basket. You know how that kind of stuff goes. But Giant Eagle is really neat. Have you ever been to a Giant Eagle marketplace?
0: Is that what the Super Duper? They have a restaurant in there.
1: Yeah, it's a little different.
0: A hospital.
1: You get a first aid station.
0: Get your oil changed. Right.
1: No, you go in and it's almost like you've seen that salad bar that they have out at Respects there now. You can go through and fix a salad. They might have some soups, maybe a couple hot meats that you can make a sandwich with. And then when you go back to the deli, it's more than a deli. It looks more like walking into Mikla's. It's kind of a butcher shop. There might be a leg of lamb hanging there, and you can get those kind of stuff. And more of the more robust health food type section. So it'll be interesting to see what Kroger picks up from this acquisition of Giant Eagle.
0: 727 Slider and Stack. We continue to fill in for Howard Monroe, who's making much progress. Did you hear Howard's voice during the weather this morning?
1: I did.
0: He just can't rest.
1: Well, and you know what? It sounded refreshing, Bob. I was getting ready this morning, and boom, there's Howard's voice. And it's almost like he had been practicing. There was a real radio. This is Howard.
0: He's probably showing off down at the ward. You know what I'm saying? Hey, can you guys keep it down? I got to do the weather over here.
1: You know what? I bet if I had to bet, he's out there in the day room or whatever they have. He puts on his own radio show in the morning, and people gather around.
0: Thank you, Howard. 72 degrees here in downtown Wheeling. Looks like the skies are clear, and it is going to be hot and humid. The weather brought to you by Ogilvy Park Resort. They are the official weather sponsor right here of the Watchdog Radio Network. Boy, this is surprising, Shane. I know you're not the biggest baseball guy, but you know who Paul Skeens is. You know how good he was.
1: And was. How, it was. The operative term there.
0: His record dropped to 6-8. He only lasted 4 innings, and you could just see it was hot, and he was struggling. And again, somebody has screwed him up. He's throwing all these pitches. I mean, he doesn't have the fastball to throw it by the good hitters, and the Phillies have a lot of good hitters in their lineup. The Pirates are swept by the Phillies, and I think that's either the 8th or the 9th loss in a row that Paul Skeens has started. Shane, that is nuts.
1: It's totally nuts, Bob. The Cy Young Award winner on the mound, and he just can't get it done right now. And obviously, we've been watching
0: struggling, laboring.
1: This happen for a while. You know, some of the last few conversations that Jim Frio and I had, it was about the Pirates because he loved to go home and watch those Pirates games, and he would just shake his head about Paul Skeens. So yeah, either a pitching coach has got him trying something new, and it's not working, Bob. I think it has to be the total reset. Leave the guy alone. Let him go out there and do his thing the way he's always done it, the way he did it last year, and get back to that. Because right now, it's really, really horrible.
0: I don't know this for sure, but I just have a hunch that it's not the Pirates. I'm going to let them off the hook on this. I think it's someone connected with Paul Skeens alone.
1: Sure.
0: And they have this new pitching philosophy.
1: Right.
0: because it's all about the pitch count, which I don't really necessarily believe
1: that's
0: in.
1: That's crazy, Bob.
0: But they certainly do. And to me, you could see it from the beginning. He just is pitching different. He is not that dominant pitcher that stands there on the mound and says, here it comes, boys. Are you ready? No, he nibbles, and he tries to trick them. And to me, that was not the pitcher who Paul Skenes was, now, or maybe is, still is.
1: This is on-the-fly thinking here, Bob. Now, it could be all that. Have they showed his girlfriend, wife, whatever she is recently at any games?
0: I haven't seen her, but she's a gymnast?
1: I'm going to take a stab at this. Could there be something going on at home, Bob, that's maybe affecting him on the mound?
0: Everyone says she's smoking hot.
1: I've seen her. She's a real, real good-looking young lady, Bob, but it might not even
0: maybe
1: be.
0: She's wearing him out. Maybe it's the other way. Too much loving.
1: They're going to have to separate him a little bit. Bob, from the Frio and Stack Auction Service text line, good morning, Big Bob and Big Shane.
0: Big listener.
1: Big Andrew.
0: Big Andrew, good morning.
1: Big Andrew here. My sister already knows I want Alabama playing at my funeral. It hasn't been confirmed nor denied that it was playing in the delivery room when I came out.
0: All right, Big Andrew. I think one of the original members, Jeff Cook, has passed away.
1: Okay.
0: I don't know that.
1: I believe so.
0: But, man, they're my favorite. Like you said, George Strait is there. Hank Jr.
1: They're all there, Bob.
0: Biggest Willie Nelson fan.
1: You know me with George Jones. I mean,
0: but you got to give Alabama their due.
1: Oh, absolutely, absolutely. What was that little bar's name down there at the beach?
0: The Bowery. And if you've ever been to Myrtle Beach, it was right there by the pavilion that isn't there anymore. But I know the Bowery still is, and I think they just played for Tips, and they did very, very well, and that what's put them on the map. And there you go. The rest is history. So, you know what? That would be a hell of a birthday celebration, Andrew. I wish I could say, hey, I'll meet you down there. Let's go.
1: Hop in your Ford truck tonight,
0: and
1: Bob.
0: Just go. And just
1: That's
0: go.
1: That's right.
0: Shane, I don't know about you, but I didn't get tipped off to this. I did not get a phone call. I did not get a text. I guess a big official from the Silicon
1: Foundation.
0: I guess he was in town yesterday. Didn't give us a call. Didn't say if he could, maybe get with us either yesterday or today. But I think he did meet with some officials here in town, Shane.
1: He did.
0: A lot about nothing.
1: He gave a little more insight to this. So, and I don't know if we want to cover all of this now or save a little bit of it for 9 o'clock. But inside the meeting, Wheeling Mayor Denny Magruder, Vice Mayor Jerry Sklavinakis, City Manager Bob Heron, Council Members Acero, Seidler, Kane, Thorngate, Palmer.
0: Wow, a bunch of people there.
1: Commissioner Don Nickerson was there. Senator Laura Wakeham Chapman. Senator Ryan Weld and Attorney Molly Adderholt, who is also in the same firm representing the Silicon Foundation. She's also a former Ohio County School Board member. But they were all in this meeting, Bob, either in person or on video conference. And Mr. Guerin, it looks like he went through everything and just explained it. And, Bob, here's a quote from the paper this morning from City Manager Bob Heron. It's really stirred up the community for what otherwise is a pretty nice project.
0: Okay, and there's no one in this town that I have more respect for than Bob Heron. So if he says everything's cool, then I'm going to go with everything's cool, Shane.
1: Yeah, I am too, Bob. Are we going to talk about this a little bit at 9 o'clock maybe?
0: Well, we might have to because our 9 o'clock guest, he said, I'm not coming in today.
1: Can't quite make it this morning. So we'll save a little bit of this for 9 o'clock. There's a few other things that came out of the meeting, Bob. But I think, again, to sum it all up, and you know me, I've said it on the air before, I've got away from being a Facebook warrior a long time ago, and I shared a post last night, which I frequently share.
0: You were kind of fired up last night.
1: From Senator Chapman, and a couple people started digging in a little, and I had to dig back a little last night. And, Bob, one thing, you know, it's different if you and I are in a room, and you maybe want to throw a disparaging remark out there about somebody, but to call a sitting state senator, specifically a female, a name online.
0: Don't do that.
1: It gets nowhere with me. Absolutely nowhere. And the person knows who they are, and they know how I feel about it. It's out there. Just crazy. So I did a little bit of keyboard warrior stuff last night, and that'll be about the end of that for another 5 years.
0: Save it for the show, will you?
1: Well, I will. Some of the things that I'd like to say, we definitely can't say here on the air. But a big meeting yesterday for this proposed very small-scale data center manufacturing facility.
0: 735, a Slider and Stack filling in for Howard Monroe. We'll take a break here in just a minute. And then we'll be joined by Zach. Say something while you answer the phone.
1: Yeah, go ahead and answer the phone. That's probably Zach there, Bob, from the Frio and Stack Auction Service text line. Going back on our subject about the Giant Eagles being acquired by the Kroger Corporation, most Giant Eagles in Pennsylvania, you can actually sit down at the table and drink a beer, Bob.
0: Get out of here.
1: And I didn't. Now that I'm thinking, the one Giant Eagle marketplace up near the, what's the big mall when you go up 22? Is that South Hill? That's not South Hill.
0: Robinson.
1: I think that Giant Eagle marketplace up there, the texter is right. I recall now, there is a little bar in there.
0: Nice.
1: Yeah, exactly. Have a beer. Have a glass of wine.
0: Well, how many guys go in there with the missus and they say, I'll be right here at the bar. Hey, take your time.
1: Perfect idea. If you could put a cigar lounge in the corner, I'd drive all the way up there to shop.
0: Zach is with us. He is on hold. We'll be real quick. We'll go to Johnny Walkup, get an update from him, and then we will go to Zach. Now, I know you've traveled south down through the state of West Virginia, all the way down through 77, and you get through the little bit of Virginia. You ever went through Withville?
1: Sure, absolutely.
0: Have you ever heard the name George With?
1: I don't believe so. No, Bob.
0: After we wrap up with Zach, we'll continue a little bit of Revolutionary War talk. Oh. George With was a signer of the Declaration of Independence.
1: Oh, very cool.
0: And I have a little tidbit, and I have a one-question quiz for you, Shane Stack. So put your thinking cap on.
1: This will be an all or nothing
0: quiz. It's a one-question multiple choice. And then before we wrap up the 7 o'clock hour, let's pay tribute to some of the women from the Revolutionary War. We've all kind of heard of Molly Pitcher, but she wasn't the only one. There were women putting their lives on the line, Shane Stack.
1: That's different than Molly Hatchet, right?
0: Molly Hatchet.
1: That's a band, I think.
0: Flirting with Disaster. But, you know, these women really, they were out on the front lines. And sure. I got a couple names here. So we'll talk a little bit about the women of the Revolutionary War when we come back. Zach is here right now. Here's Johnny Walkup from the Big 7.
2: Good morning. I'm John Walkup with your 7 News headlines on this Thursday, July 2nd. Wheeling police have arrested a Wheeling man on malicious wounding charges. 26-year-old Cannon Lee Furman of Wheeling was arrested on 3 counts of malicious wounding. The arrest stems from a stabbing that took place inside an apartment in the 2100 block of National Road in Elm Grove Monday around 5 p.m. Furman was arraigned by an Ohio County magistrate yesterday who set bond at $150,000. He was taken to the Northern Regional Jail. One man was hospitalized after a fire at the Belmont Heights apartment complex. Authorities say he was the only person inside the unit when the fire started. Neighbor Chris Vesey was visiting his girlfriend and getting ready to go to dinner when he spotted smoke next door. After hearing the man calling for help, Vesey rushed into action and helped get him safely out of the apartment. The future of the Sistersville Ferry is still uncertain after the vessel began sinking in April and was later pulled from the river with significant damage. City officials say repairs would cost more than the boat is worth. After insurance and cleanup costs, the city expects about $162,000 from the claim. Mayor Bill Rice says he's hoping to save this year's ferry season, but the city still needs roughly $90,000 more to purchase a replacement boat. And check this out. Dozens of Ohio Valley residents gathered in Wheeling despite the extreme heat to take part in Relay for America. The nationwide effort is carrying a single American flag more than 3,000 miles from San Francisco to Washington, D.C. Veterans, runners, and community members lined up outside Lowe's to cheer on participants enjoying the patriotic relay. Organizers are also offering a live online tracker so people can follow the flag's journey across the country. To follow that journey, you can visit WTRF.com for more details. That's a look at your 7 News headlines. Have a great day. I'm Johnny Walkup, working for you.
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2: Hotter than a hoochie coochie.
1: I was going to ask you, what was that that he said?
2: I've been around a couple hot hoochie coochies. How about you, Zach Gasquey?
3: It certainly is a very warm out there, I'll say that. Good morning to both of you.
1: That was a great way to answer that, Zach. I'm really glad you didn't fall into that trap. Zach, man, is it hot and muggy out there. I know our office is yesterday over on Wheeling Island, and we've got two air conditioners cranking over there. They can't even keep up with it. It's just, it is crazy, crazy, crazy out there. How's mm-hmm. it looking on your end?
3: Yeah, it's definitely looking like another scorcher today. I know there's probably a lot of people who are dealing with, you know, that those air conditioners, I should say, and that they maybe aren't holding up to the heat. And, you know, it is a very hot time, so sometimes they strain, especially, you know, if your air conditioning is set on a really low temperature, like 68 or something. I hope you're ready for a sky-high power bill if that's the case. But anyway, going to be another scorcher here today. Looks like temperatures back into the middle 90s again this afternoon, and we'll probably see those feels like temperatures back up around 100, maybe to 105 this afternoon some locations. So again, kind of keep the messaging the same here. It's going to be another hot, muggy afternoon, and same thing I think tomorrow, although looks like maybe a few storms possible tomorrow, especially over for areas north of Interstate 70. So you could see a few areas get some relief from the heat, but overall I think tomorrow's going to be another hot day.
1: Zach, we're just a couple days away here from the 4th of July, the 250th birthday of the United States, and I know a lot of people will be out on Saturday, mm-hmm. just out and about in general, but Saturday evening down at the waterfront, I'm sure the Wheeling Symphony Orchestra will be playing the fireworks display in downtown Wheeling. What's it going to look like for folks on Saturday evening if they're going to venture out?
3: Yeah, so it'll still probably be warm and muggy Saturday evening. We will have a few scattered thunderstorms out and about. Again, kind of difficult to nail down exactly where they will be at what time, but it's not going to be a washout. I think I can say that with a good degree of confidence there. It's not going to be a complete washout. It's just one where we're going to have to keep our eye on the sky and, you know, watch the radar as well. The radar will tell us where the storms are and where they'll be going over as we head through our Saturday evening and the nighttime hours when people are firing off fireworks. So again, so it's kind of just one of those days where you have those random afternoon and evening pop-up storms. So it's really hard. It's kind of difficult for weather models to pick up on that because, you know, kind of the processes that lead to those storms forming are sort of random. So it's just something that we're going to have to look at the radars for. We're also just going to have to keep that in the back of our mind, too. I think most of us will probably be dry, but we'll have to look out for those scattered storms. Otherwise, it's going to be warm and muggy.
1: The hot, humid weather will stick with us through Saturday. Looks like through Sunday as well. But then I think finally, according to your 7-day forecast on the Big Sevens website, we see a few degrees of relief starting on Monday.
3: Yeah, I think once we get through the weekend, that heat dome will start to break down, and we're going to see temperatures, and they're going to stay warm, but they're actually going to kind of falter closer to where they should be for this time of the year. I think our normal high for this time of the year is 82 or 83 degrees, so we'll be close to that. I think we'll be 85, 86 degrees next week. So, again, typical weather, and we'll also have the chance for some scattered showers and storms on those days. But overall, the heat, not as oppressive next week, I don't think. But it's still going to be warm because, well, it's July, and it's the warmest month of the year. So something that we'll have to look out for the storms, but it looks like the heat might be coming to an end as we head over the weekend.
2: Zach, you really know your weather. Did you study history in school? Was history something that you enjoyed when you were in high school and college?
3: Yeah, history is actually one of probably my second favorite topic behind the weather, of course. And actually, you know, I for some time considered going in that direction of history as a career, maybe like a history professor or teacher, something like that. And I'm also I also love weather history as well, with history of storms, powerful storms that's moved through the United States from time to time. I know we just passed the 14-year anniversary of the powerful 2012 storm that rolled through here on June 29th. That brought some pretty severe wind damage to not just the Ohio Valley, but also portions of Indiana, Western Ohio, Virginia, D.C. So I know it's we can get some pretty powerful storms, but kind of to answer your question, yeah, I do enjoy history, one of my favorite topics.
2: There's a lot of history here in Wheeling. You know, at one time Wheeling was part of Virginia, and a lot of even Revolutionary War skirmishes around this area. Now, you, well known from Florence, South Carolina, was there any Revolutionary Wars battle around your area there in South Carolina that you know of, Zach?
3: You know, I'm not entirely sure. I know that there was the battle at Charleston, which originally was won by the Revolutionaries. That kind of held the Southeast for a little while. As for the battles here in around the Florence, it's kind of hard for me to remember specific ones. I know we've had a number of battles. There were a number of battles in South Carolina, but for Florence, I can't really put my finger on it. Not that they didn't happen, I just can't remember them off the top of my head.
2: Well, it was 250 years ago. That's a long time.
3: That is true. It was a long time ago. So, again, could be escaping me, because, I didn't live here in that time of the year. But I always try to, know some history about that. I know that, the South Carolina, North Carolina, Georgia played a pretty specific role in the Revolutionary War. I think it's good to know the history about it. Kind of know. I think we actually have a day in called Carolina Day where we kind of celebrate where the revolutionaries in Charleston kind of successfully defended Charleston from the British during that time. I can't remember the exact date, but I know we have a day that celebrates that. So it's kind of good to know the history there.
1: It's always good to know the history, Zach. And as always, we appreciate you being with us.
2: Sure do.
1: This is our last day on the air. Nobody will be here tomorrow morning. The station is taking a little vacation day tomorrow morning. So we hope you have a great 4th of July weekend.
3: Hey, thanks for having me. It's good to know. That way I don't, accidentally call in tomorrow. But I hope you all have a good 4th of July weekend and a restful one at that, too.
2: We sure hope you do also, Zach. And as far as next week, Shane and I won't be here either. Still kind of up in the air. At the meeting yesterday, there was no definite decision on what we're going to do. So I wish I had more information for you for next week, but I don't know if anybody's going to be here or not. I know Shane's not going to be here, and I know I'm not going to be here.
1: It's going to be hard to get a hold of me, but Zach, I'm sure someone will reach out to you and let you know.
3: Okay, sounds good. Thank you for letting me know. I hope y'all have a good and happy 4th of July weekend.
2: You too, Zach. Take care, pal.
1: Thanks so much.
2: On my way to South Carolina, North Carolina, I would always go through this little town, Wytheville, Virginia. And I stayed there a couple of times because I think it's about halfway, Shane.
1: That was always one of our things, Bob. When we were headed down to Florida, that was the halfway point. Usually stayed in a hotel somewhere near Wytheville. And
2: you had Fancy Gab just a little bit further down the road.
1: Exactly. That was sort of the refueling and resting spot.
2: George Wythe, who Wytheville, Virginia is named for, was the very first Virginia signer of the Declaration of Independence. One question for you, Shane. Multiple choice. George Wythe, the first Virginian to sign the Declaration of Independence, he was the only signer of the Declaration of Independence to do what? Was it A, he was blind, the only signer that was blind, B, the only signer that was married 7 times. C, the only signer of the Declaration of Independence to be murdered. Or D, the only signer of the Declaration of Independence to change his mind. He said, I signed that, but kind of scratched my name off. I'm out.
1: I told you I know a lot of weird things, Bob. And now that you went through the answers, it popped into my mind. If I remember right, he was poisoned, so I believe he was murdered.
2: He was the only signer of the Declaration of Independence to be murdered. Very good, Shane.
1: weird, very weird, good weird facts Shane floating stack. Around in my head.
2: And how was he murdered? Shane is exactly right. He was poisoned.
1: Was it a grandson or a nephew or something?
2: Look at you. Look at you. It was his great grandnephew.
1: Wow.
2: Who, in my research, looked like he had a little bit of a gambling problem.
1: Ah, okay. I didn't know the details.
2: He knew he was in line to inherit everything from his uncle, but he was in trouble, so he wanted to speed up the process a little bit. So he poisoned his uncle. And it was through coffee. So not only was his uncle killed, he had slaves. A slave was killed, and a free African-American was also killed. And here is where it gets kind of, sad. He was never convicted because the testimonies of the African-Americans that was either slaves or not, didn't matter. They could not testify against a white person. So they threw all the testimony out. Everyone knew that he did it, but he was never convicted.
1: Wow, that's amazing, Bob. And I'm doing a little quick reading here. He obviously succeeded in murdering his uncle, but it looks like it didn't work out too well for, I believe, the great grandnephew. His name was George Sweeney. What happened to Mr. Sweeney? Well, with it already written him out of the will, so he didn't get anything anyway from what I'm reading here.
2: You're exactly right, Shane. Because of the poison was going to take time, Mr. Weep knew he was done.
1: Right.
2: And they figured out the reason was he had been poisoned. And you're exactly right. On his deathbed, he said, "Someone call my lawyer.
1: Get him out of here."
2: And he was taken completely out of the will. But that was a kind of a fun fact. Not so fun for Mr. Weath, but he was the only signer of the Declaration of Independence to be murdered.
1: That's amazing, Bob. And you're right. It looks like the Sweeney was a drinker, very young, a drinker, a gambler, stealing items from the house, books, and selling them, writing checks out of Mr. Weath's bank account.
2: Oh, geez.
1: It's amazing. Yeah, I mean, this guy was all over it. But it looks like Sweeney never got a piece of old Mr. Weath's estate.
2: So when you head to Myrtle Beach and you're heading south on 77 and you go through West Virginia and you go right into Virginia, Weathville is right there. So now you know a little bit about the town. And you knew a little bit about the guy, and it just didn't end very well for him.
1: Yeah, it didn't turn out too well.
2: And we talk about the Patriots on the men's side, Shane. The original Molly pitcher was a lady by the name of Mary Ludwig Hayes. Mm-hmm. She became a legend at the Battle of Monmouth when her husband was injured. She took his place.
1: Right.
2: She was there, watched him go down, and she said, "I got to help." And she also brought water to not only the wounded, but also the people that was fighting.
1: Yeah, she was bringing it right to the front lines, which is how she got her nickname of Molly Pitcher, bringing the pitchers of water.
2: I bet this woman was tough. Deborah Sampson. She disguised herself as a man. She enlisted under the alias Robert Shutliff. And she even removed a bullet from her own leg. You know why?
1: She didn't want anybody to find
2: the
1: out.
2: The jig would have been up. Yeah. That's right. Yeah. He just said, what do we
1: We're
2: have
1: here?
2: So, yeah, she was that tough. She was wounded. She said, "I don't need a stinking doctor.
1: I'll take care of that myself."
2: She dug the bullet out of her leg because she was afraid that they would discover her true identity. Now, that is one tough woman.
1: It is, Bob, and I think there's multiple occurrences of women doing that exact thing, disguising themselves as young men for long periods of time during the Revolution so they could get out there and fight, some of them probably right alongside their husbands. Just amazing to me.
2: Now, I have known this name for a while. I bet you've known this name. Betty Zane.
1: Sure, absolutely.
2: And I can picture her. I guess she was right here in Fort Henry. They ran out of powder, mm-hmm. or they started to get low. And now what do we do? Well, you talk about brave.
1: Somebody's got to go get it.
2: She says, "I'll go." She was a young girl, pretty fast, I guess, on her feet. She ran, I don't know how far it was. She ran to their farmhouse, filled her apron up with gunpowder, kind of folded it back, took off running back for Fort Henry. Now, I don't know if the British or and maybe the, some of the natives that were helping them under siege of the fort.
1: Right.
2: I don't know if they recognized, hey,
1: that's a lady.
2: That's a woman. We can't shoot her. What do you think, Shane? They let her go, or do you think they were shooting at her?
1: You know, obviously the history on those types of things, the stories that we know today are probably a little blurred. We don't know exactly how it happened, but I think that's probably a pretty good guess that, yeah, they took pity on this very young, I think she was 17 or 18 years old at the time, young girl, no real threat to them, but she made that, some people say it was 40 yards, some people say it was 100 yard run to the cabin and back to get that keg of powder that she dumped, I think, down in her apron and carried it back. I believe that cabin, Bob, at one time was still standing, probably during your lifetime. The one they believed was Ebenezer Zane's cabin was right here in downtown Wheeling, close proximity, obviously, to the fort.
2: 757, Slider and Stack. We're filling in for Howard Monroe. We're off tomorrow, and then we are off all of next week. Shane and I are both on vacation. Here's another important woman, Shane. Esther Reed. She was in Philadelphia, and she wanted to help. She raised the equivalent of what would be about $300,000.
1: Wow.
2: And she went to George Washington. She said, hey, we got this money. What do you want us to do with it? And he said, we need clothes. We need some sort of a uniform. You know, all we have is rags. So she was very instrumental. It was the Ladies Association of Philadelphia. They raised funds for the Continental Army, purchasing linen and sewing shirts for the soldiers.
1: Wow. Yeah, Bob. I mean, so many instances, and we could probably do a whole segment on that. We hear a lot, especially around the 4th of July, and when we're talking politics and things going on in the nation, about the founding fathers. But there were a lot of founding mothers out there, too, that were some right beside, some in the background of everything that were going on. You know, while these guys were off at war, the ladies and the children, if the boys were young enough, they had to stay home and keep the farm running, plow the fields, do

0: 1976.
1: It did hit the fan.
0: Kind of amazed on the part that Wheeling played.
1: Absolutely.
0: All right. So we do recognize the fantastic ladies of the Revolution back in 1776. When we return, we're going to look at what's going on.
1: There's a lot going on.
0: Big
1: meeting last night in Wheeling.
0: There's a lot going on. 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
1: From ABC News, I'm Sherry Preston. More than 180 million Americans remain under alert today as stifling triple-digit heat continues to blanket much of the eastern half of the country. Here's ABC's Rhiannon Alley.
2: That scorching heat dome smothering 30 states is expected to hit its peak today, straining the nation's power grid.
3: I'm just not going to leave my apartment.
4: It's getting hotter and hotter.
2: Several major cities declaring emergencies as temperatures soar into the 100s.
1: There are widespread warnings out for people to stay cool and to keep hydrated. The temperature's not expected to cool off until much later into the weekend. New York City police officers began working 12-hour shifts yesterday, continuing that until after the 4th of July celebrations. And speaking of the 4th, a whole lot of people are hitting the roads today.
5: AAA saying more than 60 million people will be driving somewhere over this holiday, with today being the busiest day for rental car pickups, according to Hertz. Best time to drive, according to transportation firm INRIX, before 12 p.m. or after 6 p.m. if you're worried about traffic.
1: ABC's Matt Rivers. Today is also the busiest day of the holiday for airline travel, with more than 52,000 flights in the air. Third time no launch. The latest attempt at grabbing a space telescope and moving it to a different orbit has been scrubbed.
6: The robot that's meant to hoist the Swift satellite into higher orbit is not loaded into a rocket and launched vertically. It's loaded onto a rocket and dropped from the belly of a modified jetliner, and then it shoots off into space. The plane carrying the robot did lift off this morning from the Marshall Islands, but a mechanical problem with a component in the launch system prompted NASA to call off the mission again. Jim Ryan, ABC News.
1: Now, that satellite in danger of disintegrating in the Earth's atmosphere if it's not moved. The couple who thought it would be fun to get engaged atop the Empire State Building's tallest point yesterday, it's off limits, by the way, will be in court today. Authorities are reviewing surveillance video to see how they got up there and what charges they might be facing. You're listening to ABC News.
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1: On Wednesday, President Trump toured the new Teddy Roosevelt Presidential Library in North Dakota and got a chance to speak to an AI-generated of Roosevelt. He'll be answering questions on his life for visitors, for example.
9: Do you consider the Panama Canal your greatest achievement?
10: I measure my greatest work by the lives improved. I felt I'd left a mark that would last.
1: And Trump says the project for the library and the exhibits began when he signed an order in his first term setting aside the land. It was a big win, but there was also a big red card during last night's World Cup Team USA victory. Here's ABC's Sophie Flay.
11: The Americans entering the match heavily favored over Bosnia, but not scoring until the 45th minute. Florian Balogun finally putting the U.S. on the board. But in the second half, a controversial moment. Balogun is called for a foul after bringing down a Bosnian player. The referee reviewing the moment by video replay, then issuing him a red card, ejecting him from the game. Experts say in issuing the red card, the refs failed to follow protocol, using slow motion to review the play, which can make an accidental contact

0: look more serious. According to protocol, slow motion is only supposed to be used to pinpoint contact, not judge its severity.
1: That's ABC's Sophie Flay. The red card means Balogun will have to sit out the next match as well. Four people in Ohio under arrest after 16 kids were found in a 1,300-square-foot home. This is ABC News.
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5: I'm Jay Fox on the Ohio News Network. Despite the U.S. Supreme Court upholding birthright citizenship under the 14th Amendment, Ohio Republican U.S. Senator Bernie Moreno is planning to introduce a controversial new bill aimed at ending it outright. In Southwest Ohio, one major highway project to upgrade Interstate 71 in downtown Cincinnati has just been awarded design money. ONN's Jared Allen reports.
6: Local leaders in Hamilton County have long wanted to build a cap over 71 as it passes Great American Ballpark and Paycor Stadium. That stretch is known as Fort Washington Way. The U.S. Department of Transportation has just awarded $25 million to get started on the design and construction of it. The Cincinnati Inquirer notes the project includes a 1.2-acre highway cap.
5: There's more information about the 16 children who were rescued from a Vinton County home in southeast Ohio. ONN Station Nacken has more with Otis Crochran from Athens County Child Services.
7: Authorities say some were in dire need of medical treatment. We know seven of them were taken to the hospital, two of them by medical helicopter. Authorities say one of them is in the ICU and serious enough to be intubated. All the children are now in the care of the state. We talked to a representative from Athens County Children's Services about what happens next in these situations.
8: They will try to communicate to the prospective emergency foster home.
5: For the Ohio News Network, I'm Jay Fox.
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0: We are back. How about that version?
1: You didn't want to hear Dolly say, ooh.
0: Well, she doesn't really say ooh.
1: She doesn't do it.
0: She says a lot of hey's. But, you know, it's Country Day.
1: Yeah.
0: And I thought, well, I wonder if anybody is on the countryside has done this. Anyway. Oh, my God, do I try? Yeah, you do. Yeah, you do. All right, Dolly Parton, what is going on? I'm a big fan of Dolly's, but I like the Four Non-Blondes version a little bit better.
1: Yeah, but this is interesting. I picked up on her voice right away there, Bob. Very, very interesting version of that song.
0: So what is going on out there? I guess, according to the paper today, Shane and I, we didn't get the call, but the big doings up at the former Center Foundry property. I guess they came into town last night, Shane?
1: Yeah, it looks like they were in town last night. We read off the list of city and statewide officials that it looks like the representative of this company, along with their attorney, met with last night. And Bob, I wish we would have had the opportunity to have Mr. Guerin here on the air, but apparently that wasn't in the cards for us. But a very, very detailed, long, you know, newspaper articles here in the city of Wheeling usually aren't super duper long. This is a long, long article, Bob. It looks to me like the folks thinking about putting this small scale data center facility and manufacturing facility on the old Center Foundry property in Warwood answer just about every question you could answer about it at the stage they are at right now in this process.
0: Do you think that was part of their strategy, Shane? As quick as possible, let's get in there and get some of these questions answered before it gets out too much further out of control.
1: Yeah, they had to, because it looks like the contracting company or the folks they were working with to try to get this project started put the cart before the horse, put some information out there online well before the Silicon Foundation was ready for them to do that. And I think in some of the initial press releases and quotes that were made, they said, well, we didn't intend them to say anything about this yet because we're not even ready. But the word was out. So they had to deal with this. And basically, with the public outcry, yeah, they had to sit down with folks and let them know. And I think this was a good way to do it, Bob.
0: I do, too.
1: Get all the political personalities in the room, if we can put it that way. Let them ask the questions for their constituents, the people they represent. I would have never put Mr. Guerin in front of a crowd like they might have had up at the Warwood Vets or the one over here at Waterfront Hall the other night. I think this was the best way to do it.
0: And I got to say, look, I appreciate the effort, and they have a lot on the line too.
1: Sure.
0: I mean, so they want to get this deal done, and if there's no danger to anyone, if it's not going to be that much of a pain in the ass, I hope it does go through. But there still is, a couple more questions, though, right? Or is it let's do it. Well, are you done with the questions and the answers
1: in general? Obviously, you want to see the plans, but with House Bill 2014, Bob, there's not really a whole lot here that the city of Wheeling could do. You know, the state passed that bill, the legislature passed the bill, the governor signed it back in 2025 to kind of open the door up for these types of facilities to come in with their state control on this, but with very few local roadblocks to it. Is there still going to be questions? And it sounds like this company is very responsible when they come into a community like this at answering those types of questions, making sure people are comfortable. And I think they talked about it last night. Small facility, closed loop cooling system, you know, all those things that everybody's talked about. Like I've said from the beginning, I think you felt this way. This got blown way, way out of proportion. Could have been handled differently. It is what it is. But folks blew this way out of proportion.
0: 813 Slider and Stack. Shane and I filling in for Howard as he continues with his therapy. He'll be back with us here in no time at all, just a few weeks it looks like. So thank you, Howard. And once again, Howard took care of the weather. Not only put the weather in for us, but he actually cut the weather.
1: He did.
0: And he helps us with Johnny Walkup also. You've been to New York City.
1: Yeah, absolutely.
0: You ever been to Madison Square Garden?
1: I've been by Madison Square Garden.
0: Boy, in the 80s, I would save my money. It could actually save a little money back then. Sure, yeah. And I would look on the schedule, because I was the biggest New York Ranger fan. I love the New York Rangers, and I would save my money, look at the schedule, and get up there to see, maybe see a couple, two or three games
1: now,
0: at the
1: Garden. Would you drive up?
0: No.
1: Would fly?
0: Well, one time we did drive. Okay. And it's not that bad. I mean, it's like a seven-hour okay. trip. Sure. And I drove with Howard one time to New York City. But the other times would fly by train one time. Also, that's an excellent way to travel by train.
1: I tell you what, I've traveled by train one time in my life. It takes a little longer to get to where you're going. Not a ton longer than the normal driving. What a neat way to do it.
0: It is, and I had no idea. I mean, again, this was the middle 80s, that Penn Station sits right underneath Madison Square Garden. Did you know that?
1: I did not know
0: that.
1: Yeah,
0: that's where they had the fire.
1: Yeah, sure, absolutely.
0: So you think of Grand Central Station, but you also have Penn Station. So there, I ask you about Madison Square Garden. Did you see who's going to get married there? It's either today or tomorrow. I think they're keeping some of the plans tight-lipped.
1: Little secret. Yeah, big for a lot of people, Bob. All the Swifties out there. Taylor Swift, I believe, getting married.
0: And, yes, Travis Kelce, is that her?
1: Fiance,
0: yeah.
1: Correct.
0: Now, they will not be the first.
1: Really?
0: That was married at Madison Square Garden. You've heard the name Sly Stone, and the Family Stone. Well, he got married before one of his concerts back in 1974, but that's nothing. In 1982, 2,000 people were married in Madison Square Garden. It was a mass wedding, and it was held on July 1st, 1982.
1: So a bunch of people went in there, and one got preacher
0: married.
1: Said,
0: kiss the bride or something like that.
1: Wow. Well, that'll be a big event. I think I heard around 1,000 guests. And when you talk about guests, Bob, these are the cream of the crop. All the celebrities will be there at Madison Square Garden.
0: Well, you think about that nice place to have your wedding reception. Madison Square Garden.
1: Yeah, usually around here, it's, let's go to Ogilvy. Let's go up
0: the Pine Room,
1: Auditorium, the Pine Room, a place like that. But when you got enough money, you can, let's just rent out Madison Square Garden.
0: Shane, we touched on this earlier in the week. When it was announced, I get most of my news on Yahoo. I think they're very dependable, and I think they kind of try to stay in the middle. But they reported that President Trump, I think in just 1 year, or maybe it's his entire time back here for his second term, he's made a couple billion as, business dealings or whatever. Right. But he's made over $2 billion since he's returned as president. Does that kind of bother you a little bit?
1: Bob, I can't say that it bothers me. It does raise an eyebrow, though. And I think a lot of this money, from what the reporting that I heard, was in cryptocurrency and things of that nature. But you're right, Donald Trump had to do some of his mandatory financial reporting for himself and his family in general. And when they said $2 billion with a B dollars, my first thought was, I bet no other president has ever made $2 billion while they've been in office. Ever.
0: I would bet everything because in typical President Trump, I don't know. I don't pay attention to that stuff. I have people that does that kind of work for me. But to me, it's a bad sound. It's a bad taste. I think it's a bad everything. But I guess if you're a businessman, what are you supposed to do?
1: Sure.
0: Shut your business down?
1: No, they're
0: going to continue to.
1: Right.
0: Now, he could have lost $2 billion, which I don't think that was possible. But I think this does rub some people the wrong way, Shane.
1: I'm sure it does, Bob, because you're in the office of the presidency. You represent, obviously, the people of America, but the free world in general. So I'm sure there's some people out there. You know, there's a lot of people struggling in America. And when you hear the president of the United States made $2 billion without really having to lift a finger, now that's a bit much because I know his businesses are big and deep. There's a lot going on there. And I don't really believe Donald Trump.
0: I'd bet my life he benefits financially from being president of the United States.
1: Every president has, Bob, in any recent history. You know, I know we have stories of some that basically died poor and penniless. Harry Truman, you know, that's the reason they created the presidential pension, basically, I think, because of Harry Truman. He went back home and was living on next to nothing, if I remember right. So, yeah, it's a little hard, I think, for the everyday American to swallow the president making $2 billion. But, hey, they're his businesses, and I guess you kind of let them roll, Bob.
0: I don't know if it's bad timing, Shane, but I know it's just not me. It's tough, and it seems like it's getting tougher paycheck to paycheck. Now, it looks like we're getting a little bit of a break on the gas, and groceries are still high. I mean, look, they're not going to go down. Has groceries ever went down in price? No, they go up, they stay there.
1: Highly doubt that groceries ever go down, Bob. And I get it. You know, I'm feeling the pinch too, especially here in the Valley. My opinion, things aren't the same. I've seen the shift in the businesses that I own now from maybe even just 5 years ago. There's a difference here in the Valley for sure. The other thing that stuck out to me from Donald Trump this weekend, we hadn't heard a whole lot about it since it was gifted to sort of the United States of America, but also to Donald Trump, that $40 million Boeing 747 that they retrofitted into Air Force One. Did you see that?
0: Bits and pieces. And again, we're surrounded by Donald Trump supporters. They love the guy. All right, I'm not there. All right, I'm just not. But again, be a little bit more sensitive, Shane. I think you made a comment like, well, you could never build something like this in the United States. Did you see that?
1: I'm pretty sure that's exactly what he said.
0: All right. And again, we're struggling. We're struggling as a nation, you know, financially right now. The economy is just not in a good spot. So now what's he do? I made $2 billion last year. And by the way, look at this new airplane that I have. Again, just a little bit insensitive to me,
1: and
0: Shane.
1: Bob, it goes farther than that, though. $40 million or $400 million plane gifted to us. We retrofit it into the new Air Force One. Probably spend a couple of other $100 million to retrofit this plane. You know, it has to have all the defense mechanism, everything that Air Force One needs to keep the president, his staff safe. You know, it's the flying White House, all that good stuff. But Bob, here's what really sticks in my craw about it. The way this gift was given, when the president leaves the White House.
0: Oh, he's taking it with him.
1: He gets to take it with him.
0: Sure.
1: It gets to become part of his presidential library. Now, I know there are some retired Air Force Ones out there. I think there's one at the Smithsonian, and I think a couple of the other presidents have them in or at their presidential libraries. But those things are old. This thing has just been built. It's brand new. Okay, you want to put it in his library 20 years from now when it's outdated? I don't have a problem with that. But he gets to take it with him when he leaves the White House. As an American, that ticks me off.
0: So let me see if I have this right. $400 million, I mean, this thing is maybe the nicest airplane jet out there.
1: Oh, my God. Did you see the pictures of the inside?
0: No,
1: gold, carpet.
0: Everything's gold.
1: Leather seat. I mean, it's beautiful. Don't get me wrong.
0: But you're not going to ever convince me, Shane, that they're going to park that thing forever. I think he would sell it first. He's going to say, look, this is mine. I don't need it. I'll take $400 million for it.
1: It wouldn't surprise me if he doesn't fly around in it, Bob. Now, I don't know the rules. Once it becomes property of his presidential library, I think there's some federal commission that controls that type of stuff. Can you imagine? Now, they just opened, the Teddy Roosevelt Library out there, and that's pretty neat. They had all the Rough Riders, actors back there. Pretty neat, Teddy Roosevelt. Can you imagine what the Donald Trump Presidential Library, whether it's in New York or down at Mar-a-Lago or wherever it's at, what that thing's going to look like?
0: Oh, man.
1: Can you talk about gaudy? It's going to be gaudy.
0: Well, that's why, I'm completely turned off by that. I don't care what the airplane looks like. It's just, again, it's the times that we live in. On a personal note, I want to say big thank you to Desiree and her nieces, Cricket and Ivy. I apologize, girls. That should have came to me like that, Shane. They've been here a couple times, but it kind of threw me off. I just thought of, you know, an adult. I never thought of two little kids, but they're very sweet. And thank you again, Cricket. Thank you, Ivy, and certainly Desiree for all the goodies. And tomorrow is Desiree's birthday. We share a birthday. So, again, I want to wish her just a fantastic birthday tomorrow, Shane.
1: Big old happy birthday to you, Desiree.
0: Did you see this? Talking about New York City, it didn't happen at Madison Square Garden, but it did happen at the Empire State Building. A couple scaled the building. All right, that's always kind of interesting. And the first reports was, well, did you see the banner? They did it for peace. They're making a statement. Well, no, not exactly. I think he proposed, and it's all about love for his woman, isn't it?
1: That's exactly what I heard, Bob. I didn't get to see a lot of media reports about it, but heard a little bit on the radio yesterday afternoon. But, yeah, it sounds like they did this as a stunt in order to get engaged.
0: I think they went to the clink, didn't they?
1: Yeah, I think by the time they got down there, NYPD, they had the helicopters out. They had everything out. So I'm sure they were taken into custody once they got down. But they were just a daredevil couple that decided to go up there. Again, I don't know if that flag was talking about peace or if it was love or if it was about their engagement. I'm not sure, but it was a pretty big stunt. And well, I guess what a way to remember your engagement day. It's going to be hard to forget that.
0: Yeah, it seems like they're going to come down pretty hard on them. Of course, yeah, you can't. I mean, you can't have people scaling the buildings like that, but I think it was pretty cool.
1: Can I throw a punch at you from one of the texters?
0: Sure.
1: From the Frio and Stack auction service text line. With gifts like that, now we see why Desiree wins everything. oh, no, Bob.
0: It's a coincidence.
1: I think the TV's still here.
0: It is still sitting in there. But look, we can't help it that she's just a sweet person, just a really, really nice person.
1: Loyal listener.
0: Loyal listener. Not only a friend to us, friend of the show, friend to everybody around here. But no, the contests are not rigged. She just picked a good team out of the hat. And it wasn't even us, wasn't it? Mark and Donnie Gilbert.
1: Yeah,
0: didn't
1: I believe
0: they
1: did that whole rigmarole, whatever that was. Was that the NCAA tournament?
0: It was. Yeah. It was. Yeah, she won the TV, and it's still saying. She's just a nice person. She's just a very, very nice person, and really sorry that we missed her yesterday.
1: Bob, speaking of that, you know what we have this afternoon on the Watchdog Radio Network?
0: It's the Donnie Gilbert Show from 12 to 3. Do you know anything about the show?
1: Well,
0: is it a big show?
1: Let me look that up and see if Donnie has made a Facebook post yet. I'm sure that he has because he normally does that, if my phone will cooperate here. Pine Room Boys are on also this afternoon, Bob.
0: They kick things off at noon. It seems like Friday, and the reason it seems like Friday, everyone here at the station is off tomorrow, and then Shane and I both go on vacation next week. In fact, Shane's will extend to the next week, but we're going to be off for a while. They will go on without us, Shane.
1: They will, and here we have it for the Donnie Gilbert Radio Show this afternoon from 12 to 3, the Summer Concert Series. It'll continue today at 1 o'clock with Franny Schiffer and Race Lieb from the band Seventh South. I thought their name was Seven South, but he says Seventh South, playing some of their favorites at 1 o'clock today, right here on the Watchdog.
0: Big show. Does it say anything about Bears? Going to be
1: it
0: Bear
1: does gonna... not. He does not go into the typical details that. Okay. So Donnie makes two posts here. I got to scroll down a little farther. At 12 o'clock, Dave Morris from Wheeling Island Racetrack and Casino will be talking their Independence Day Fun Festival, which is tomorrow, July 3rd, at 3 p.m. We mentioned the folks from Seven South will be on for the Watchdog Summer Concert Series. And then at 1:30, Tim McCormick and Moundsville Mayor Randy Chamberlain are talking about the great events coming up this week in the city of Moundsville. And then, of course, the top five will round out the show with Bear, Jill Hawkins, Lola Miller, Mr. Umpire, and, of course, the host, Donnie Gilbert.
0: Does he contribute a little bit, does he?
1: Well, I don't know, Bob. Haven't listened to him. No, I'm just kidding, Donnie. I do listen, and he does contribute.
0: 8:28, was that Howard Carnell that walked past?
1: It was. I waved at him.
0: So Howard will be in after the break. I guess the big what's going on, Shane, is the heat. Hot, and hotter. Are you noticing people outside, or is everybody just using their sense and saying, look, let's put this off for a little bit because it's just way too hot? Did you notice the guys working on the bank building
1: get there early
0: in our lot? They beat me here this morning, and I was here at 6.
1: When I was coming down the hill, I was looking to see, and the guy was already up there on the JLG lift doing his thing. So they're definitely trying to beat the heat up there on the side of the building. And no, Bob, I haven't. I mean, very few people out walking around the streets here in the city of Wheeling as I've been out and about the last few days. You know, the only crowds that I've seen around, and it's been Facebook posts, Wheeling Park and Ogilby Pool. Those are the big, big places where people are going to try to stay cool.
0: And I think I'm going to maybe try to go to both next week. I am off if the weather cooperates. I think I'll go to Wheeling Park one day and then go to the resort up at Ogilby the next day.
1: Have you been up to the Ogilby Pool since that day you and I went? Maybe, what, 2 years ago? Has it been that long?
0: No, I went one day last year. Remember, I was amazed on the party atmosphere. Come on, you want a beer?
1: Bring your cooler in, Bob.
0: Used to be I was sneaking, taking a Pepsi in there. Now it's wide open.
1: You can walk.
0: Bring
1: right
0: your cooler
1: right up to the counter and get a beer. I think you can even get a glass of wine up there.
0: Right there at Ogilby Park and Resort. So yeah, I think I'm going to try to do that, but just my luck. Next week when I'm on vacation, it'll be crappy weather.
1: Yeah, well, you'll get a bunch of thunderstorms or something like that, but I hope you get up there and have a little fun.
0: Thank everyone for the kind words, the birthday wishes, that type of thing. So not looking forward to turning 64, but again, Shane, I was really, really lucky. I don't think you could pick a better birthday date. July 3rd, I mean, it's in the summertime. There's always a party going on, and the next day's a holiday.
1: Do I need to come out to your house and, like, hide all the knives and the sharp instruments and things like that for tomorrow just to make sure?
0: Nah, I think I'll be okay. 64, I mean, 60 was tough. 50 was really, really tough. Now, come on in. Nancy Monroe is here.
1: You know, Bob, I think...
0: Thank you, Nancy.
1: Oh, my goodness. You're going to be on a sugar high here, Bob. I can see what that
0: Don't go anywhere, Nancy, because I have something for you. Let's take a quick break, Shane. And when we come back, here's Dolly. We'll go out with Dolly in her version of what's going on. But we'll take a break. We'll come back. Johnny Walkup is here. And then we'll talk to Howard Carnell.
1: We'll be right back
0: Slider on the
1: Watchdog Radio Network.
0: You got it.

0: Good morning. I'm John Walkup with your 7 News headlines on this Thursday, July 2nd. Wheeling police have arrested a Wheeling man on malicious wounding charges. 26-year-old Cannon Lee Furman of Wheeling was arrested on 3 counts of malicious wounding. The arrest stems from a stabbing that took place inside an apartment in the 2100 block of National Road in Elm Grove Monday around 5 p.m. Furman was arraigned by an Ohio County magistrate yesterday who set bond at $150,000. He was taken to the Northern Regional Jail. One man was hospitalized after a fire at the Belmont Heights apartment complex. Authorities say he was the only person inside the unit when the fire started. Neighbor Chris Vesey was visiting his girlfriend and getting ready to go to dinner when he spotted smoke next door. After hearing the man calling for help, Vesey rushed into action and helped get him safely out of the apartment. The future of the Sistersville Ferry is still uncertain after the vessel began sinking in April and was later pulled from the river with significant damage. City officials say repairs would cost more than the boat is worth. After insurance and cleanup costs, the city expects about $162,000 from the claim. Mayor Bill Rice says he's hoping to save this year's ferry season, but the city still needs roughly $90,000 more to purchase a replacement boat. And check this out. Dozens of Ohio Valley residents gathered in Wheeling despite the extreme heat to take part in Relay for America. The nationwide effort is carrying a single American flag more than 3,000 miles from San Francisco to Washington, D.C. Veterans, runners, and community members lined up outside Lowe's to cheer on participants enjoying the patriotic relay. Organizers are also offering a live online tracker so people can follow the flag's journey across the country. And follow that journey, you can visit WTRF.com for more details. That's a look at your 7 News headlines. Have a great day. I'm Johnny Walkup, working for you.
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0: Welcome back to Slider and Stack, 837 here on your Thursday morning, 79 degrees in downtown Wheeling, 80 degrees in Moundsville, and 81 in St. Clairsville, Ohio. 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Bob, another special guest with us here today.
1: Hi, good morning, Howard Carnell.
2: Good morning. Thanks for having me. Who was that playing, Bob?
1: That was Allison Crown.
2: I thought so. Ah. Okay, that's what I thought so.
1: Last time Howard was here, we talked nothing but hockey. Yeah. Today we're going to talk about, you have a lot of upcoming performers, a lot of top-notch acts coming to both West Banco and the Capitol Theater.
2: Yeah, you know, we have, when you think that people aren't going to come in and sit down in the middle of the summer for shows, we've got a lot of good schedule at primarily the Capitol Theater this month in July. We're pretty excited about early in the month. We've got a couple of things at West Banco Arena, Bob. We're going to celebrate your birthday tomorrow, but we're
1: it's
2: also
1: about time.
0: Special concert tomorrow.
2: Yeah, we're also going to call it the Pepsi Summer Concert Series.
1: Well, like Pepsi. That'll work.
2: Yeah, okay, but also known as Bob's birthday celebration on the patio at West Banco Arena.
0: You know what I like? The Slider Summer Concert.
2: I love that,
0: brought
2: too.
0: To you by Pepsi.
1: Can
0: Bob.
1: I
0: kick in a few thousand?
1: Can I
0: Bob.
1: Send out a special thanks out to Howard and Nancy Monroe? We're enjoying the donuts.
0: Mine's gone already.
1: Yeah. Howard's working on his. Howard Carnell.
2: Yeah.
1: But again, the birthday wishes and the birthday presents continue, Shane Stack. Thank you, Howard. Thank you, Nancy. Thank you very much, and thank you, Howard Carnell. It's about time they celebrate my birthday down there.
0: I bet that's the first donut I've eaten in 5 years.
1: Must have been hungry, huh?
0: Yeah, it looked pretty good over there.
1: There's a box full of them there.
2: I wish I could say that. That's probably the first donut I've had in 5 days.
0: Howard, the Pepsi Summer Concert Series tomorrow evening at West Banco Arena. You'll be up on the patio,
2: I assume. You know what we're going to do, Shane, is we're really going to keep an eye on the weather.
0: Gotcha.
2: And we've got at the facility a lot of opportunity to pivot when necessary, whether it would be thunderstorm, rains, winds, or tomorrow we're looking at extreme heat.
0: Sure.
2: So what we may end up doing, and we're going to talk more about it today, is we may take the early part of the evening, the Nail City Records DJ hour. They'll come in and spin records for us till 7:30, and then the opening act is a Nanja Martin, a soloist. We may end up taking them inside into the lobby, up on the bridge, into the bridge bar kind of thing to get them out of the hot of the day. And then once the sun goes down behind the Ohio Hills, we may take the Truman Show out onto the patio once it cools down a little bit and have them play out there. That's sort of the thought now, because even last month in June, we got some feedback that it was really hot. And this is obviously hotter now than it was then. So we may bounce back and forth a little bit. One of the reasons that we want to get out onto the patio for at least the Truman Show, you'd mentioned it earlier, our friends at Wheeling Island Racetrack and Casino are having a big day tomorrow. And in part, our patio is going to be a great place to watch their fireworks.
0: Oh, great.
2: So what we'll do is we'll have the Truman Show play, and then we'll have them take a break and then for the fireworks.
0: I'm a little curious. Do you have any information on the Truman Show? What kind of music?
2: It's a three-piece band, and I think they play covers of just a little bit about everything.
0: Okay. Very cool.
2: Excited about that. If you want to come down and visit us, we have a couple of neat additions this year. Our friends at Gumby's were kind enough to sponsor a ticket giveaway at each event. So this month, you can register to win tickets, and we will draw that night. You'll know that night whether you won or not. So we're going to give away a pair of tickets to Muscadine Bloodline. We're going to give away a pair of tickets to Britt Floyd. And we're going to give away a pair of tickets to Allison Krauss and Union Station. So you can come down, register tomorrow night, and we'll draw the winners tomorrow night.
0: Great.
2: During the break. Yeah. And then another thing you can do and register at this or the August or September events is our friends at CA House Music are also a sponsor. They've been kind enough to give us a $600 electric guitar.
0: Very
2: so you
0: cool.
2: can register to win at any of the events. But those continue on, and we will draw the winner of that guitar in September.
3: And important to remember, with the heat tomorrow night, you are going to do your best to try to get some people inside, cool them down during the heat of the evening. But if it's too much for you, there's two other opportunities for this summer concert series, August 14th and September 4th, right down there at West Banco Arena.
2: Yeah, we ended up moving the August event to the second Friday because we want to work and partner with Dan Millison and the folks at Waterfront Hall with their Blues Fest. So we decided to move that one back to the second Friday of August. And Carly Greer and the Hooch will be there for that one.
3: Howard, I'm looking at the West Banco Arena website, and on July 11th, this is something I'm not familiar with, the AAL2 Championship, Steel City Stampede versus Peach State Cats. What the heck is this?
2: Yeah.
3: Is it football?
2: It is. It's indoor football, and it is associated in some way, shape, or form with the Wheeling Miners League. So I'm guessing that AAL2 is a spinoff division of the AAL, and they're going to come down and play at West Banco Arena at 1 o'clock, and then at 7 o'clock the Wheeling Miners are going to play in their AAL championship game against the Columbus, Georgia Lions. And so my understanding is one ticket, two games. So if you want to come down, check out the game at 1 o'clock, then either grab a bite to eat downtown, hang around in the arena, grab a quick bite. But the ticket will work for both games, is what we've been told.
3: Well, that's a great way to take in a lot of indoor football with just one ticket down there. And the Wheeling Miners, I believe, have been on a pretty good roll there. Yeah. So there's some good football to
2: they're
3: see.
2: They're down there practicing now, Shane.
3: Yeah.
2: Yeah. They're putting in the work. So, and that will be a league championship game. So it'd be great to bring another title to Wheeling Indoor Football.
3: Hoist another banner
2: that's
3: up
2: right
3: there in the rafters
2: that's
3: of
2: right
3: West Banco
2: for sure
3: Arena.
2: And then the schedule, what we like to do is we like to give our operations manager, Scott Griffith, a little bit of summer to get some work
3: done.
2: Breathe
3: a little bit here,
2: So it'll be tough. You know, we've got a audio car show that comes into the arena in the summer. It's free of charge. You can come in, check out all the different audio components people put into their vehicles. It's pretty cool, but we do let Scott get a little bit of work done on the facility in preparation for the winter. So we don't have a ton of traffic in the arena other than that car show and then bocce. You know, the Italian festival brings their
1: bocce courts.
2: You're
1: a great athlete, Howard. Do you play that bocce?
2: Never.
1: I mean, hell, women and children play that, right? I mean,
3: is it a bocce, Bob?
1: I mean, is there any athletic to it? I mean,
2: look, I went down, and a lot of my friends, Dr. Georges for one, plays a lot of bocce, and I just ride them no end. But I went last year as part of work to be at the arena, and I went out and watched it. I'm pretty impressed. I mean, I just stand there and think, okay, roll a ball down the court, and it bangs into another ball, and
3: there's a little finesse to it, I think.
2: Men, women, young kids, older people, they can manipulate and move this ball. I don't know. I guess it's a skill I don't have, a thinking skill and
1: is it
2: ability.
1: Luck or is it really skill?
3: There's got to be strategy involved.
2: I'm impressed by the strategy. And the funny thing about it is it's a team strategy.
3: Sure.
2: You know, they're talking to their teammates and how are you going to manipulate this ball? Which one are you going to knock away? And
3: throw one out there and block this one, all that stuff, so they can't hit it. There, Bob, there's more to this. And I tell you, I'd be careful knocking on bocce. Somebody might send Uncle Nunzi after you over there. Be careful.
2: It's funny. There's offense, there's defense, all in the same role. It's pretty neat.
1: Shane just likes it because most of those guys have a cigar in their mouth.
3: That's the only reason he likes it.
2: Okay, well, that is a good reason to like it. I mean, I have no problem with that.
3: Now, this is indoor.
2: Yeah,
3: bocce,
2: so we're not
3: no
2: doing.
3: Cigar.
2: Yeah, no cigars.
3: Maybe chew on one while you're doing.
2: You know what we'll
3: there.
2: Do is the winner gets to go out and have a cigar on the patio.
3: Oh, it's
2: real
3: a beautiful
2: quick.
3: Thing.
2: Yeah,
3: a
2: victory
3: I love
2: cigar.
3: It.
2: Yeah,
3: victory cigars are always nice. Howard, like you said, you know, take a little break, sort of that month after the month of July is ending there for your staff. Yeah. Have a little bit of a summer break. I know the big question is still out there, and we'll spend a minute on it if that's okay, Bob. Mm-hmm. Any update on the Wheeling Nailers situation?
2: Nothing from a affiliation standpoint that we have heard, and I believe that the Nailers have heard. The only thing that we at West Bank Arena. And I think I can speak for Brian Komorowski and the Wheeling Nailers. We plan to be partners in the home of the Wheeling Nailers again for the 26-27 season. That hasn't changed at all. So I think they're still in a holding pattern until they find out what the Penguins' new ownership plans to do.
3: Sure.
2: For our planning purposes, we're already taking a look at what work are we going to do on dasher boards and ice factory, et cetera, and when are we going to put the ice down and be ready to be the home of the Nailers. I do know that on the projected schedule for the Nailers, their first home game, the season opening game, will be in October this year.
3: Okay.
2: I know last year it was November 1st, but it'll be in October this year. I believe it's October 24th, Saturday, October 24th. Okay. But
3: just out of curiosity, one more question.
2: Mm-hmm.
3: You might know,
2: sure.
3: Bob, you might know this, and then I'll shut up. Those affiliation agreements, is that a year-to-year thing? Is it a long-term contract, or is it one of those contracts that basically when the mothership says we're out of here, we're out of here, it's over with?
2: Shane, no. The relationship and the duration between the Penguins and the Nailers is very unique to not only minor league hockey but minor league sports overall.
3: Long
2: normally
3: term.
2: My understanding is, well, that was a succession of what I understand as shorter term deals.
3: Okay.
2: My understanding is it's usually a 2 to 3 year arrangement.
3: Gotcha.
2: Yeah, and then they renegotiate, and the Nailers and the Penguins have had a great relationship for a long time, but with the new ownership change, it's understandable that the new Penguins ownership would take a look at the potential of making a change since they own the Florida ECHL.
1: Last question about this, then we'll talk about the entertainment that's coming into the Capitol and West Banco. Where's the league on this? Why isn't the league saying, look, we got too many things up in the air here? What are your intentions?
2: Bob, great question. I got no idea what the answer is. My guess would be that the league and the league office keeps itself out of that. I don't know. My personal opinion is, wouldn't it be nice to – you're sort of hanging the Nailers in the – they're waiting.
3: Right.
2: And waiting right now isn't always, you know, the greatest thing.
3: Yeah.
2: Especially if you know what you're going to do. Maybe they don't know.
3: Bob loves to wait. He loves to anticipate things.
1: Oh, yeah. I have that little thing called anticipation anxiety that about kills me.
2: Yeah. I don't know. I don't really see any of the benefit of waiting to inform the Nailers, but maybe there are some questions internally that the new organization in Pittsburgh has to work through.
3: Sure.
2: and decide. Maybe it's a situation where they're – let's do the positive spin. Maybe they're trying to figure a way and identify how to do both. Right.
3: That's kind of what I'm hoping. That's what I'm feeling. Because I think if they were going to dump them, they'd have dumped them already. I hate to say it.
2: Yeah,
3: like that.
2: I don't know. And I don't know exactly the ramifications and the workings of if we're going to be affiliated with Florida, but we're going to send players to Wheeling. That's something that you really have to hash out internally, right?
3: Right.
2: So I don't know. It'll be interesting. But I have a feeling we'll know in the next couple of weeks. It would be nicer for administration and ownership of the Nailers to know if they need to go find someone else to affiliate with.
1: Yeah. Back in the 80s, knew this guy, worked with this guy. He was a big bluegrass guy from the Pittsburgh area, which kind of surprised me a little bit. I don't normally put the bluegrass with a bigger city.
3: Sure.
1: But he would talk about this, called her a little girl, this young lady that would come and play the small venues then. But just how amazing how this little tiny girl not only could sing, but she played the fiddle. She was a great musician. And I remembered her name. Her name was Allison Krauss.
2: Yep.
1: And then look where we're at now in 2026. I mean, she has been for a while, you know, one of the real big hitters when it comes to the female side of country music. She's coming to the Capitol. Is that sold out yet, Howard?
2: It isn't, but we're getting there. So, folks, if you're thinking of waiting, I would recommend you get on to CapitolTheaterWheeling.com and get your tickets. The arena holds 22, or I'm sorry, the theater holds 2295, and we're really projecting to get there. We're into the 1,900 tickets sold there. And then, you know, you're always planning on a walk-up that night. So we're excited. This is going to be a great show. If you're not quite sure about Alison Krauss, obviously go back and research her music, but then also research the great work she did in conjunction with Robert Plant 10, 12, 15 years ago. It's great music. And if you went to see Robert Plant with Susie Diane at the theater last October, Alison Krauss is a little bit different. It's a little bit more bluegrassy kind of thing. I think you'd agree, Bob.
3: Yeah, so. I agree with you on that. And I've seen Alison Krauss in Union Station.
2: Oh, good, yeah.
3: Live when I was much younger, but I remember it well. Great, great concert, especially if you're into country, bluegrass type music, and that's all the way at the end of
2: July. That's
3: July
2: great. 31st. That's a great way to end July. That's Friday, July 31st, and the cool thing is it's a Friday night.
1: It's Howard Monroe's birthday.
2: All right, we're celebrating somebody else's birthday in July. Then that's good news. That's also my son Michael's birthday. So. Yeah, so we'll go backwards then. That's the last day of July, Alison Krauss, Friday, July 31st. The day before, we have at the Capitol Theater, Britt Floyd. And if you're wondering what Britt Floyd is, it's a Pink Floyd tribute band. I saw them at the theater 2 or 3 years ago. Fantastic, just fantastic. Their musical director is one of the members of the band. He came from another Pink Floyd tribute band called Australian Floyd, and he transferred over and took over Britt Floyd. Amazing. Fantastic. The other thing I'd recommend with the lasers and the sounds, don't hesitate to get a balcony seat for that show. Really impressive how it sounds and looks when you're upstairs at the theater. Before that, on Saturday the 25th, have you guys ever heard of Jimmy Buffett?
3: I think I've
2: heard of him once or twice. He did, but his music hasn't. A1A.
1: That's good.
2: Right? Yeah.
3: This isn't going to be Weekend at Bernie's. They're going to prop him up.
2: No, I'd probably get in a little bit of trouble if I came walking in with Jimmy Buffett. But A1A is going to be there for a tribute show on Friday, July 25th, or Saturday, July 25th. And stay tuned. Watch out for. We're trying to come up with some different, unique, fun, cool summer ideas to sort of promote A1A and Jimmy Buffett and the music. So
3: a lot of Hawaiian shirts, a lot of parrot heads there.
2: You hit both keywords that we talked about yesterday, right there. Maybe some fins and maybe some cheeseburgers around.
3: Got it.
2: You know.
3: Exactly.
2: So we're talking about that. The Saturday before at the theater, we have a group coming in called Muscadine Bloodline.
3: I just like the name. It sounds like a cool name.
2: You know, researching them, a couple of guys from Alabama put together a band, and it's sort of that Gulf Coast type of country-ish, southern kind of blues-ish kind of music. And
3: a little Cajun feel.
2: A little bit of that as well. If you get a chance, check out the song Porch Swing Angel. That's one of their bigger songs that I've listened to. Very talented couple of guys, and really it's sort of interesting of these two shows, both Muscadine Bloodline, and earlier in the week on Wednesday, July 15th at the theater, we have Wilco. And you take a look at how different people sort of describe their music. So if you like a lot of different, well, is that indie rock or is that rock or is that alternative country kind of thing? That's Wilco, right? I've seen them described as country, alternative country, rock, indie rock, country rock, a bunch of different ways. And then with Muscadine, the same thing. Is it country? Is it southern Cajun? Is there a little bit of bluegrass and blues involved in it? I can tell you the two guys that are the leads of it, and their names escape me, really talented singers.
3: Yeah, those two look like very, very interesting shows. I took a look at Wilco because I wasn't sure. We had talked about them, I think, the last time you were in, and they describe themselves as an American rock band, but they take their influence from all over the map when it comes to the music world. So that should be a very hip and interesting show.
2: Yeah, when we announced that show, my oldest son, Nate, perked up usually on Saturdays, he said, oh, Wilco's coming to the theater? And I'm like, yeah, you listen to Wilco? He goes, yeah. I said, okay. So we bought him a couple tickets for his birthday, and he's going to take me.
3: Oh.
2: And we're going to go and listen to it. And I've been researching them a little bit, and I'm still trying to figure out what exactly I think they are. But it's really cool. One of the other neat things for the Wilco show that we hope happens, our friends from Nail City Records are relocating into where the pop-up bar for Christmas was last year.
3: Right across from the Bridge Tavern.
2: Right across from the bridge, to catty corner from them. Nail City Records is there, and their target opening date is Wednesday, July 15th. So we hope everything goes smoothly. They get set up, and they can open the day of the Wilco show. And hopefully Wilco will stop by and buy a vinyl or two. You never know.
3: I've been watching since we, get out of here at 10 o'clock every morning. The moving truck has been over here on the street, moving them out. And I saw the signs in the windows. Mm-hmm. Folks, if you don't know where Nail City Records is moving, turn like you're going to go across the suspension bridge, and you're right there. What a great backdrop for a business to be right there by the suspension bridge.
1: And close to the Capitol. Was that the thinking, Howard? They wanted to be close to the Capitol?
2: I'm sure they thought about
3: just
2: that.
3: Visibility. Yep. They were in the, is that the McLean building?
2: Yeah, the McLean building.
3: You kind of had to go in and go upstairs. I think. So visibility, those big open windows over there. I really hope they have a lot of success.
2: I'm excited. The lines that form before we open doors oftentimes go right down in front of that.
3: Only natural.
2: I'm sure that Jonathan and Molly are going to come up with different ideas for the bands that are on the schedule for that each individual day. So it's really, we're excited. They've been a great partner with us, and we're excited for them. We really think it's just another neat location pop-up kind of shop for a business that can help us attract more people to our shows, and we can send more people over to them to get their vinyl and other things.
3: Absolutely. So, another great small business there. Well,

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1: From ABC News, I'm Sherry Preston. The latest numbers out on unemployment show anemic hiring in the month of June. U.S. employers brought on far fewer workers than they had throughout the spring, says ABC's Jim Ryan.
2: After a month that saw non-farm payroll employment increase by 172,000, the figure from June fell to 57,000 new positions, many of them in professional services and health care. Still, the unemployment rate, according to the Bureau of Labor Statistics, fell slightly to 4.2% last month.
1: Likely one of the reasons in the drop in the unemployment rate was that more people gave up looking for jobs, analysts say. Troubling story outside Columbus, Ohio, where 16 children and four adults were found in a small home, not much bigger than a two-bedroom apartment, all of them living in deplorable conditions.
3: After investigators went in on a search warrant, they found the kids, ranging from 18 months to 18 years old, squatting and covered in bugs.
4: Animals, livestock are kept in better condition.
3: Also inside, the children's parents and set of grandparents. They were immediately placed under arrest and arraigned Wednesday, all four charged with 16 counts of child endangerment, pleading not guilty.
1: ABC's Morgan Norwood. The extreme heat blanketing the entire eastern half of the country isn't stopping people from traveling over the 4th of July weekend.
5: And more than 72 million Americans will be traveling at some point over this holiday period, and if you are flying, today will be the busiest day for that. The FAA saying that they'll be handling more than 52,000 flights today. That is thousands more than it handles on a typical day. United saying that they will be flying themselves 6 million passengers alone across this holiday weekend.
1: ABC's Matt Rivers at Newark International Airport. After two consecutive postponements due to weather, another scrub of the mission to rescue a space telescope on the verge of disintegrating as it re-enters the atmosphere. A robot was supposed to move the telescope to another orbit, but there were mechanical problems. This is ABC News.
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1: A big World Cup win for the U.S. men's team.
8: There's the final whistle. Seattle, we're coming back.
9: The U.S. men's national team winning their first knockout stage match since 2002 with a win over Bosnia and Herzegovina. A packed San Francisco Bay Area stadium provided the home field advantage for the Stars and Stripes, with fans watching and traveling from afar to witness U.S. soccer history.
1: ABC's Christian Cordero, a red card handed out to star Florian Balogun, who'll have to sit out the next match because of it. Reaction continues coming in to financial disclosures that show President Trump's personal wealth ballooned by $2 billion over the past year, including more than $1 billion from his family's cryptocurrency. ABC News political contributor Mary Jordan has more on the comparison of Trump with other U.S. presidents.
10: They didn't even want to be seen as making money on a public office. It was an honor to serve in the highest office in the land, and you didn't want to be lining your pockets and using insider trading. He knows when he's going to bomb a country. He knows what that's going to do to the markets, the oil market. You could make an enormous amount of money. Other people resisted, but not Donald Trump's family.
1: Princess Kate is back at Wimbledon meeting tennis fans. It was last year at the same venue that the palace announced that the Princess of Wales' cancer was in remission. Venus and Serena Williams to take the court for doubles this week. This is ABC News.
11: Hot. Shh. Here it comes.
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2: I'm Jay Fox on the Ohio News Network. Three victims have been identified after fire ripped through an O'Connell Lodge motel in Worcester Township early Wednesday morning. Natalie Clydesdale of ONN affiliate WKYC-TV in Cleveland has more.
3: Firefighters were called to the hotel on Lincoln Way East just after 1:30 Wednesday morning. While crews were responding, dispatchers told them people were trapped inside. Firefighters made multiple rescue attempts, but they were unable to save three people. The Wayne County coroner has identified the victims as Hitesh Kumar Suthar, Hinaban Suthar, and Isha Suthar. Everyone else inside the hotel made it out safely. The cause of the fire remains under investigation.
2: A Central Toledo man is facing a serious charge after allegedly setting someone on fire last month. ONN's Kate Burdett reports.
4: 35-year-old Kenneth Boatman Jr. faces a charge of felonious assault. According to court documents, Boatman punched and kicked the victim multiple times before spraying them with a fire accelerant and lighting them on fire. The victim, who suffered serious injuries, identified Boatman from a photo lineup. Boatman is scheduled to appear in Toledo Municipal Court today.
2: The Cleveland Guardians beat the Texas Rangers 9-4 yesterday, while the Cincinnati Reds lost to the Milwaukee Brewers 4-2. For the Ohio News Network, I'm Jay Fox.
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0: Over tonight. 9:10 on your Tuesday morning, Slider and Stagg filling in for Howard Monroe on the Watchdog Radio Network. And Shane, Paul Smith was scheduled to be with us.
1: He was, and unfortunately had to cancel at the last minute, but those things
0: pop
1: up. We were going to talk a little bit about the Saints and Sinners, Bob, party on the Plaza. I believe that's coming up next week. So if there is a morning show next week while you and I are both on vacation, we'll try to hook Paul up with those folks and get him on the air, because I know that party on the Plaza is always a big, big event here in downtown Wheeling.
0: It is. It's really, really neat. It's away from Heritage Port. It's up on the Plaza. That's the Plaza to the left-hand side. When you're leaving Wheeling to go through the tunnel, that place will be crowded. We hope for really, really good weather. And it all goes to a really, really good cause. One of the reasons we were hoping Paul would be here to remind everyone just how much money they generate, and then they hand that money off. I think it's WVU Medicine, right?
1: Yeah. This year, the Party on the Plaza, sponsored by the Saints and Sinners, is benefiting WVU Medicine Children's Hospital. Always, Bob, a great party, and that is July 11th, downtown Wheeling Plaza.
0: You'll be out of town?
1: On Market Street. I, unfortunately, will be out of town. 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There's also opportunities there to become a sponsor. But a lot of great music, a lot of great food down there. Bob, rub some elbows with the who's who down there.
0: That's right.
1: Party on the Plaza. So, and hopefully, again, next week, if there are shows in the morning, or we'll make some arrangements, hopefully to get Paul Smith in to talk a little more about Party on the Plaza.
0: And every nickel they generate down there goes to a great cause.
1: Great cause, great organization, Bob.
0: Here's a great early birthday gift. Hi, Gene. Thanks for calling. Where you been, pal?
2: Well, I've been listening to you guys. I listen to you guys, and I'll tell you what. I never see a radio station that. Well, what are you guys going to do if Howard can't come back?
0: Well, he's coming back. We're doomed. If Howard can't come back, we're doomed. No, he'll be back, Gene, in a couple weeks.
2: Well, I'm just saying. You guys never have anybody. I never see when Rush Limbaugh died, them two guys took over, they were ready.
0: We're just going on vacation next week, that's all.
1: That's the bad part, Gene. This all kind of fell at the same time. Howard got sick. I'm on a long time scheduled two-week vacation coming up, so it just kind of fell at a bad time, but we'll keep it all together here at the Watchdog.
2: Well, I got a question for you two guys.
0: All right.
2: Okay. Since he's never having anything to talk about. 250, 4th of July, and another thing happened on this day. It was unbelievable, but it didn't really happen.
0: It was unbelievable, but it didn't really happen on the 4th of July.
2: No, not on the 4th of July. Yeah, well, anyhow, I'll give you a hint.
0: Okay.
2: Weather balloon.
1: Weather balloon. Was that when? Did we shoot that thing down that time? Is that when that happened?
2: Weather balloon.
0: I'm stumped.
1: You're going to have to tell us, Gene. We don't know.
2: That something happened in Arizona. Yeah,
1: you got me. I'm lost.
0: I don't know where you're going with this, Gene.
2: Oh, my God, you guys are something.
0: We're not very smart, Gene. You haven't figured that out yet?
2: Well, I'll give you another hint.
0: Okay.
2: Little creatures.
0: Oh, Area 51.
2: No, not Area 51.
0: I don't know. You're going to have to tell us. It sounds like some sort of aliens. We said it was a weather balloon. Am I close?
2: The weather balloon crashed. That's what the government said.
1: How long ago was that? I don't know this.
2: 1947.
1: Well, that wasn't that in
0: I thought
1: New,
0: it was
1: Mexico?
0: New Mexico.
1: Roswell,
0: yeah.
1: New Mexico, right?
2: Roswell, yes.
1: Yes. Is that in New
2: it's
1: Mexico?
2: The anniversary.
0: Oh, okay. I didn't know it was the anniversary.
1: I didn't realize that either.
2: I think what? Bob, but, you should know that.
0: Yeah, I kind of forgot about it. And you're right. They say it never happened, but something happened.
2: You damn right something happened. why I bring this up, I was watching a thing on the History Channel yesterday, and they had the whole thing on Roswell. Let me tell you something. They lied so much, demony Christmas, I'll tell you what. Oh, my God.
1: Well, it had something to have happened, because it was. I watched it in a Men in Black movie. They recreated it. It had to have happened.
2: Yeah, well, they had this guy. They were still looking at stuff that happened that many years ago, and there's stuff that's still there that the government. It was a weather balloon.
0: That's all it was, Gene.
1: Yeah.
0: And don't they protect that place even more than they do Fort Knox? I mean, I think you can't even get close to it.
2: No, they were on right where supposedly the ship wrecked yesterday.
1: Right. Bob, you're referring to Area 51.
0: Okay, so I'm still confused.
1: That's
0: one.
1: In Nevada, I believe. Area 51.
2: Area 51. There's them signs there. If you go past those signs, hell, they can shoot you.
1: Oh, I've watched videos on YouTube, and Gene, you're right. I've seen, you know, guys out, you know, doing their dirt biking in the desert or whatever, and they'll come up to one of those fences. And Bob, I'm serious. Right now, you know, two trucks pull up.
0: Halt.
1: Guys with your favorite firearms get out some AR-15s and don't come any closer. Turn around, go back, or basically we're going to open fire on you.
0: Gene, let's be serious here for a minute. You're the oldest guy here in the three of us. Do you think the country could handle that if they came out and they said, look, full disclosure, whatever that date you said it happened on, this is what happened. Right. This is what happened. Here's pictures. This is what we think. Do you think the country could handle that?
2: This country can handle anything. Of course, you know, you're going to have them goofy people running around with their signs. You know what I mean? That's all they do.
1: Right.
2: No, they can handle it.
1: And I tell you what.
2: Of course, I'll tell you the reason why they can handle it. Everybody thinks there was something going on there.
0: You're right.
2: And everybody thinks,
0: you're right.
2: Everybody thinks it's like Kennedy. Nobody believes. You see, that was the trick of Kennedy. Sooner or later, they'd forget about it. Okay? Well, that's practically what's happened on November. You know, very seldom do they talk about it because they forgot about it.
0: Well, we appreciate you reminding everyone about it because I forgot all about it. Did you forget about it, Shane?
1: Well, I completely forgot about it. Now, Gene, I hate to ask this about your age. That was 79 years ago. How old were you?
2: I'm 81 now.
1: So you were a little too young to remember when it happened.
2: No, but I remember when I got older. I got older. I think I was about 10 or 11, and my dad was the guy in the service, and he brought it up to me, and then I started looking at stuff, and I said, you know what? We can't possibly be the only people in this universe.
1: Right.
2: Can't possibly be.
1: It's one of those very, you know, age-old questions. Very, very interesting, and you know, who knows what's out there. I agree with you. I think the country, the world, could handle it. And if there was ever a president that can't keep his mouth shut very long,
0: right,
1: that would reveal it, we got the guy in office right now that would let that fly, I would think.
0: Gene, did you ever hear this story? You remember Jackie Gleason. I read a book that Jackie Gleason wrote, and he claims...
2: Yeah, well, Gleason saw it on the golf course.
0: He claims that he was such good friends with Richard Nixon that Richard Nixon took him and showed him pictures,
1: Area 51, right,
0: showed him everything, and said, you know, don't tell anybody, and then he told everybody. So do you remember that, Gene?
2: Yeah, I remember that.
1: Very interesting.
0: They're here, Gene. They're amongst us.
1: Manu,
2: well, I don't know if they're amongst us, but you know, there's millions and millions of there's a million stars in our galaxy, and there's a million galaxies, and we're the only ones that's here.
0: Yeah, I'm with you.
2: Yeah. Okay. Have a good
0: weekend. You have a
1: Thanks
0: great
1: so much,
0: weekend, Gene.
1: Good
0: Gene.
1: To hear from you.
0: Was that an early birthday present? Haven't heard from Gene for a while.
1: Nanu, do you remember that? Mork and Mindy.
0: I was thinking, beam me up, Scotty.
1: Beam me up, Scotty. That is an interesting question. That's an interesting fact, Bob. I didn't realize that that had happened on this date or around this date.
0: Jackie Gleason swears up and down that then President Nixon took him, and I think some of the evidence was still intact, and there was pictures. And he said, look, now you see the evidence. Yes, there are aliens, and they have visited us.
1: Bob, it's amazing. It's something really, really neat to think about. 9:20 here on your Thursday morning, 84 degrees in downtown Wheeling, 84 in Moundsville, 83 in St. Clairsville, Ohio. 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
0: My birthday is tomorrow, and you and I were talking off the air. You know, if you could kind of pick your own party, if you could kind of pick your own celebration, what would you pick? 64 really isn't a big one. Maybe 65 if I live another one. Celebrate a little.
1: I think you're going to make it to 65.
0: Well, I don't. I'm not at 64 yet. I got another day to go.
1: Start a board on you.
0: Well,
1: here?
0: We're going to Wessel County, aren't we? So you just never know.
1: We have to go to Monroe County this afternoon, and then depending on how we feel. Yeah, we might go down to Quinette's and have a little early birthday meal for Bob.
0: But 65 will be a big one. You know, I'd love to get my hands on that.
1: Is that the old Social Security?
0: First Social Security check.
1: Bob's going to go nuts.
0: Been waiting.
1: Have you checked online to see how much you're anticipating?
0: So yes.
1: You already have an idea of how much extra money you're going to have in your pocket.
0: Enough for me. I'm tickled to death. I just want to get there. I just wish it started at 64 instead of 65, and then I wouldn't have a problem. But you and I kicked around. If you could pick your jubilee, your celebration of whatever, in this case, your date of birth, I think I would just like to have one of those old-fashioned outdoor picnic parties that we talked about when we were young, Shane.
1: Yeah.
0: I know it might kill me, but I'd like to play a game of wiffle ball again. I'd like to play
1: really?
0: A little badminton or volleyball or even croquet. When's the last time you were in a rousing game of croquet?
1: Boy, it's you know, had to be a family reunion a long time ago.
0: That's somebody, the setting I want.
1: Right. Somebody would always drag that croquet set along. I didn't picture that for you at all, because you and I are kind of similar. I mean, I go out and get among them, and in group settings I do. But I like to be by myself, Bob. And I didn't picture you wanting that kind of a setting for your birthday.
0: Well, I'm going to have a couple Bud Light.
1: Well, yeah, okay. You can. Yeah,
0: that'll be the icebreaker.
1: That'll loosen you up a little bit. I really thought for you it would be a relaxing day.
0: Couple women.
1: Well, that would be. You played that woman. I wondered if you were going to find some to wash your blue jeans and all that stuff. No, I pictured a relaxing day for you. You're up early anyway. You know, go on your back porch, relax with a Gatorade, watch the creek go by a little bit, maybe go out somewhere for lunch. You know, have those couple mid-afternoon beverages, come home, maybe take a nap, and then I just saw you maybe with your boys out on the back deck having a few beverages there, throwing some steaks on the grill. That's what I really saw you doing for your birthday.
0: Yeah, I mean, that would be good, but again, I don't want to be too morbid, but when you hit an age like 64, you just wonder how many of these you have left. And yes, I would like to have one of those parties in the yard. Maybe a little card game over here. You got a euchre game going. You got beer. You got the grill going. You got kids there, women there, guys there. But you're active. You know, it's not the scorching hot weather that we have now. I don't know if I can play anymore, but I love playing volleyball.
1: Volleyball, wiffle ball,
0: that.
1: All that stuff. That sounds like a good old family
0: reunion. I got to pitch, though. You got to let me pitch. I'm going to pitch.
1: You're the pitcher. Bob, do we have a caller on the line?
0: Let's head up to Tridelphia. Let's talk to Mike Wright. Good morning, Mike.
3: Good morning, gentlemen. How are you doing today?
1: We're wonderful.
0: Good.
1: How are you?
0: Any truth to the rumor that you're doing a show next week here on the Watchdog Radio Network?
3: That I am?
0: Well, you don't watch your mouth. You're probably a little bit further down on their list, you know, with that potty mouth of yours.
3: That's why they make the buttons.
1: I'm not sure if this button works over here.
0: That's what she said. But
3: yeah. And you got to make sure it's in the range where you can reach it, Bob.
1: Well, I can reach this one over here. I just got to make sure it works.
3: Yeah, but first of all, happy birthday, Bob, tomorrow.
0: Thank you.
3: And, you know, I think what you should celebrate with, other than two Bud Lights, I'm sure there's going to be more than two involved, because it is Friday and you don't have to, you know, you probably have to, do you have to work Saturday morning?
0: I do. If you call it work, I'll be in here hanging out with Doc and the guys. Howard Carnell will
1: be here. Amazing that they pay Bob to do
0: it.
1: This
0: is amazing. Yeah,
1: it really
0: crazy,
1: is.
3: But yeah, more than a few Bud Lights. And I think a thing you should do to celebrate your birthday, to bring up some really bad memories, I think you should go play some pickup basketball game somewhere.
0: Oh, geez.
1: Oh, man. Oh, wait. Get the E-Squad on standby if you don't mind.
0: You remember the last time I played basketball. I really thought I was having a heart attack.
3: I know. And I left, and I saw you, and I think I said goodbye, and then I hear you talking on Monday about what happened, and I'm like, holy crap.
1: I got a text from a buddy's wife of mine, because I had taken off. I had something to do that afternoon. I forget what it was. And I think it might have been a birthday party, actually.
0: Everybody was gone.
1: Now that I think about it, I get this text, your buddy Bob's down in the hallway. They think he's having a heart attack. I couldn't believe it.
0: And I was laying there. I was surrounded. First, I thought, well, you know, Kayleen's going to be coming. Bob, are you okay? Nah, she left. Then I thought, well, Doc is going to come. He's going to tell everybody to get out of his way. I am a medical doctor. Nah, he was gone too. My buddy Shane, he'll be worried about me. Nah, he was gone. You were even gone, weren't you, right?
3: Yep, I left, and you were in standing by the door, I think, when I left.
0: Yeah, everything was good.
1: Gene Fahey from Altmyers was on his way over. He had his tape measure out, I think.
0: Famous last words.
3: Well, to be honest, Bob, I'm kind of shocked I wasn't laying beside you.
1: Well, I learned that in the game the previous year, because I hadn't done anything like that, you know, running like that for a long time. And I thought, those first few times, I got to keep up. Well, I learned real quick.
0: Can't keep up.
1: No, Shane, even at 38 at the time or whatever, you better slow your roll here a little bit.
0: No, that is way too strenuous. But, Mike, the kind of picnic party that I described, you know, nice yard. You got a badminton net. You got the volleyball net. You got a couple wiffle ball bats. You want to go hit some, maybe get a game going on. Is that kind of party that sounds pretty cool to you?
3: Yeah, that sounds pretty cool. The only thing I would do to change that party is, do you remember when you used to go to the Major League Baseball games and they would sell those little souvenir bats that were like maybe 3 feet long?
1: I still have a Pirates one from
0: when. What are you going to do with that?
3: Well, me and my brother used to take the plastic wiffle ball golf balls, and we'd wrap them with tape so that you could really hit them.
1: Yeah.
3: And then we'd go out in our yard, and we would play hours and hours of just, you know, throwing at. We'd set up a lawn chair, like the lounge chair behind, like where the catcher would be, so it would, you know, catch the ball so you wouldn't have to chase it. And we would just stay out there for hours and hit that thing.
0: Yeah, we would, too, in our neighborhood. If we didn't have enough for a game, we'd play home run derby all day.
3: Yep.
1: You know, it's amazing. You mentioned that tape-wrapped wiffle ball. You know, we go into a lot of homes. And
0: we would freeze them.
1: Right,
0: even.
1: In the auction business and homes where kids were growing up in those homes in the 70s and stuff like that. Every one of them, we find one of those wiffle balls all wrapped with masking tape or athletic tape or that medical tape. It's amazing that you just mentioned.
3: Yeah, I think we used the athletic tape because it was white, and you know, it made the ball a little bit bigger and you could hit it a heck of a lot further.
0: Yeah, that white cloth tape was the best. You know, a lot of times all we had was that old coal mining tape. You remember those days, Shane?
1: Emsha tape.
0: That shiny black tape would work also.
1: You got it.
3: But it's crazy, you know. It really hurt when it hit you with a line drive in the chest or somewhere.
0: The Pirates looked like they were playing wiffle ball last night. Did you see the play to the third baseman, Gonzalez, and he tried to throw the ball home and he drilled the Philly right in the back?
1: Really? I didn't see that one.
0: What they used to call that, Sokies? We didn't play Sokies in our neighborhood. You couldn't drill somebody with the ball. You had to either tag them out or force them out. But do they even play wiffle ball anymore, Mike? Do you see kids and try to know if they're playing wiffle ball?
3: I don't see kids hardly doing anything anymore. If you see a kid riding a bike, it's a miracle.
1: My son, it's
3: going to be an electric bike if they're riding it.
1: My son and his buddies, they play wiffle ball.
0: They play wiffle ball?
1: We own a part of the yard. The neighbor owns the bigger part of that, what I would call our side yard, and they're kind enough to let the the six neighborhood boys get together there and play wiffle ball.
0: See, we had real pricks in my neighborhood. If the ball went in their yard,
1: It was over. Yeah.
3: It was kind of like playing down at Pulaski, right? You hit one in the guy's yard over that big fence, he kept them.
1: Really?
0: Yeah, remember when Bobby Strope sent one through his wind about killed the guy.
3: him and Nick Clement put quite a few balls over there.
1: Mike, what's going on in the big town of Tridelphia? Anything right now?
3: We're trying to pass an ordinance. We were going to have a first reading last night on it, but we had to make a few changes to it. We're on these storage containers out here.
1: Hmm. Interesting.
3: You know, we had a lot of them that caused a lot of problems when they got flooded away, which I think they just took one of them out by Bridge Street a week or so ago.
1: Yeah, finally, yeah.
3: I didn't see how they did it. Did they bring a big crane in?
1: I think it was a big wrecker. They had like one of Nullinger's, the Big Woody or whatever they call that, that could kind of reach out and kind of drag it up, I think, yeah.
3: Well, I heard on the side, too, just because I know Ricky Zambito and we're kind of friends and stuff. He coaches some softball and I umpire for him, that he's going to have a carpet sale because that was full of carpet.
1: Gee, Christmas.
0: Is it dried out yet?
3: It's probably pretty close to being dried out, but it had to be heavy, I'll tell you that.
1: Yeah, I can't, and that might have been one of the reasons they took them a while to move that.
0: Hey, Mike, how about those days of long ago when a big holiday weekend like the 4th of July, we'd be somewhere putting a good ball team together trying to win a tournament?
3: That happened quite a few times, and we won quite a few tournaments.
0: The one that I'll never forget, I know you'll remember too. I think it was over in Byesville. We had a pretty good team,
3: and we called it Buffalo. I think was where it was.
0: The team that knocked us into the losers bracket.
3: The little Amish dudes.
0: They were Amish, and Shane. They were talking this gibberish, and they were all lean.
1: Little Pennsylvania Dutch.
0: They
1: there.
0: Hit line drives,
3: and they
0: ran.
3: Were all like 16 or 17
0: fast,
3: years old.
0: Fast as hell. So we get knocked into the loser's bracket. And this is a big tournament. What did we play, Mike? 8 games in a row, I think, way out of the loser's bracket. We run into those guys again, Shane, and we 10-run them. We kick their ass.
1: I
0: remember the last day of the tournament, they brought their women with them. And I was a third baseman, and they were on my side.
1: Sure.
0: And I was over there flirting with them, you know, trying to look up their skirts and that type of thing. So,
1: Bob, watch out when you run into those farm boys like that.
0: Yeah, I couldn't understand what they were saying, all that gibberish. But we put it on them, didn't we, right? That's the most ball I've ever played. And I remember that last game, Mike, just thinking there ain't a chance we're going to win this game because we had really played 8 in a row. I had never done that before.
3: Yeah, you know what? Another thing, Bob, that I remember most about that tournament, when they gave us the trophy, it was like 6 foot tall.
0: Couldn't fit it. You had to have a truck to get
3: it
0: home.
3: Like, how are we going to get this thing back to wheeling?
1: Unscrew it, take it apart.
0: Oh, the good old days, Mike. Yeah. Right? We were friends too, Shane. So, you know, if we'd have a 2 or 3 hour layover, we'd just have a card game. You know,
1: sure.
0: We'd sit there together and play cards. Yeah, like that. Those were the days, my friend.
3: Yep, that and going to York every year around Labor Day was a good time, too.
0: Yeah, and I met you in Detroit. We went up to Detroit one year.
3: Detroit. Mount Clemens, where actually Lola's from.
0: Yeah, Lola's neck of the woods out there in Detroit. So, Mr. Wright, thanks for checking in with us. I'm sure you'll be on this afternoon with Donnie Gilbert.
3: Yep, and I wanted to wish you a happy birthday, Bob. You guys stay safe. Keep up the good work. You're doing a great job filling in.
0: Thank you. Mr. Wright, Tridelphia Councilman, checking in, Shane.
1: Is our next guest on the line there, Bob?
0: Mr. Larch is ready to go, so let's head over to 16th Street. We'll go to Johnny Walkup. We'll get the break out of the way, and John Larch will join us after the break.
1: Yeah, going to join us, Bob. Talk a little more about the Wheeling Veterans Banner Program. 3 more banners going up. We're going to talk about.
0: Here's Johnny Walkup.
4: Good morning. I'm John Walkup with your 7 News headlines on this Thursday, July 2nd. Wheeling police have arrested a Wheeling man on malicious wounding charges. 26-year-old Cannon Lee Furman of Wheeling was arrested on 3 counts of malicious wounding. The arrest stems from a stabbing that took place inside an apartment in the 2100 block of National Road in Elm Grove Monday around 5 p.m. Furman was arraigned by an Ohio County magistrate yesterday who set bond at $150,000. He was taken to the Northern Regional Jail. One man was hospitalized after a fire at the Belmont Heights apartment complex. Authorities say he was the only person inside the unit when the fire started. Neighbor Chris Vesey was visiting his girlfriend and getting ready to go to dinner when he spotted smoke next door. After hearing the man calling for help, Vesey rushed into action and helped get him safely out of the apartment. The future of the Sistersville ferry is still uncertain after the vessel began sinking in April and was later pulled from the river with significant damage. City officials say repairs would cost more than the boat is worth. After insurance and cleanup costs, the city expects about $162,000 from the claim. Mayor Bill Rice says he's hoping to save this year's ferry season, but the city still needs roughly $90,000 more to purchase a replacement boat. And check this out. Dozens of Ohio Valley residents gathered in Wheeling despite the extreme heat to take part in Relay for America. The nationwide effort is carrying a single American flag more than 3,000 miles from San Francisco to Washington, D.C. Veterans, runners, and community members lined up outside Lowe's to cheer on participants enjoying the patriotic relay. Organizers are also offering a live online tracker so people can follow the flag's journey across the country. And follow that journey, you can visit WTRF.com for more details. That's a look at your 7 News headlines. Have a great day. I'm Johnny Walkup, working for you.
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8: I said your old flagpole has leaned a little bit, and that's a ragged old flag you got hanging on it. He said, have a seat, and I sat down. Is this the first time you've been to our little town? I said, I think it is. He said, I don't like to brag, but we're kind of proud of that ragged old flag. You see, we got a little hole in that flag there. When Washington took it across the Delaware. And it got powder burned the night that Francis Scott Key sat watching it write and say, can you see? And it got a bad rip in New Orleans with Pakenham and Jackson tugging at its seams. And it almost fell at the Alamo beside the Texas flag, but she waved on, though.
1: 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The weather and temperature update brought to you by Ogilby Park Resort. I love that song.
0: Really not a song, but I thought it was important to play, Shane.
1: Storyteller, absolutely.
0: I asked you during the break, Let's welcome to the show John Larch. Good morning, John.
9: Good morning, gentlemen. Thank you.
0: No, thank you, John. And we're going to talk about a couple Patriots that you want everyone to know about. Shane, if you would you read the definition of patriot?
1: According to Merriam-Webster's website, a patriot is defined as one who loves and supports their country.
0: John, you have a couple Patriots that you would like to talk about.
9: I sure do. And, gentlemen, thank you so much. And, Bob, happy birthday.
0: Thank you, John.
9: You say that. So, as you know, I'm a volunteer with the Wheeling Military Banner Program. And just a quick introduction, there is no end game or deadline to this program. We are accepting applications and photographs on a weekly basis. So if anyone listening today would like to honor a veteran, we would certainly love to help you with that. And as of today, we have over 402 banners displayed throughout the city. And we're grateful for the for the families that have participated thus far. We truly are.
1: John, it's amazing to hear that number, 400 banners. You know, I'd have to go out on a limb here and say, I wonder if there's any other town in the whole United States that has 400 banners hanging around their community with actual photographs of these servicemen and women on them.
9: Well, I can tell you that there are communities up and down the river in all three states, PA, Ohio, and West Virginia, that are doing these programs. And Weirton brought it to West Virginia 11 years ago, and I think they have approximately 500 banners, but they've been doing it for 11 years now. So I'm on the prediction business, but I can see Wheeling hitting 500 and beyond in the near future.
1: I was with a family in my line of work yesterday, and it was revealed to me last evening when I mentioned the last name to a few people that they knew this family had a son that was killed in action in Vietnam. So there's another one out there that I don't believe knows about this program. So I plan to reach back out to them today to, you know, let them know this is out there if it's something where they would like to honor their fallen loved one. And speaking of fallen loved ones, not only are these banners hung, but you guys do special programs for the folks that were killed in action.
9: Thank you, Shane. So the whole purpose of the program is to honor active military members as well as veterans, and we're trying to do that in the most respectful manner. But we've taken it a step further, I think. So far, we've conducted 17 individual public ceremonies for fallen soldiers and sailors that grew up in Wheeling. And we actually have three scheduled for next week on Thursday on Jacob Street, two soldiers on Jacob Street. At 9:30, we're going to honor Lance Corporal Gary Schubert at 39th and Jacob. That's Thursday, July 9th at 9:30 a.m. And at 11 a.m. the same day, we're going to move up the street a few blocks. Private Raymond Latz, L-A-T-Z, will be honoring him at 11 a.m. Those are two on Thursday. And then on Friday, the 10th, we'll be back in Warwood at Garden Park honoring 2nd Lieutenant William Newman at 9:30 a.m. And I'll just briefly tell you both and your audience, these ceremonies last 20 minutes to 30 minutes, depending if the Moundsville Honor Guard are able to attend. And they are emotional events. Some date back, a soldier was killed 80 years ago in World War II. So for this organization to make that remembrance and make sure that we never forget these fallen soldiers, it's a very special and emotional day. It really is.
1: Yeah, I've seen snippets of these events that you and folks from the city of Wheeling, Mayor Denny Magruder, have helped put together. And, we had the mayor in here. Was that earlier this week or late last week, Bob? And we talked about a couple events that actually he was headed to.
0: He was heading to Warwood, right?
1: That day. And the Moundsville Honor Guard, I'm so glad you mentioned them. We talked about them with Mayor Magruder as well. And I know some of those guys. What a great job that they do, not only for you with these killed in action programs for the military banners, but just everywhere. When they're called, they go. I think they're busy every day.
9: Over 250 events. They primarily show respect at veteran funerals. And our first ceremony was done on the island, Sergeant Robert Hickman. And that was in May of last year. And we didn't even know who the Moundsville Honor Guards were at that time. And I think that ceremony was very well accepted and was emotional. His son, Rick, spoke. But the added measure of these honor guards who present an American flag to the family, do a gun salute and play taps, it just gives you chills every single time.
1: Chills bring a tear to your eye. You know, I've been at a few military funerals, and it's hard not to. When they fold that flag up, if there is a 21-gun salute, it's hard not to have a tear in your eye when those things happen. So three more killed in action veterans banner ceremonies coming up next week, two on July the 9th and one on July the 10th. John, any last words for us on this program?
9: Nothing other than, I mean it sincerely, I listen to your show. You guys do a great job. You've been promoting the 250th anniversary, and we think the banner program, ties in greatly with that. We thank all those veterans, both living and since have passed away. We wouldn't enjoy the freedoms we have without them. And it's just gratitude. That's all I can say is we're just grateful.
0: Well, we're grateful for you, John, and I know you don't like to hear it, but we know how hard you work, and we know how special this is for you. So thank you very much, because it's just a wonderful thing.
9: Can't thank you, gentlemen, enough. You have a great weekend, and enjoy the 4th.
1: John, we appreciate it. Can I ask you one more question? I know the answer to one of these spots, but it just came to mind. We should mention anyone wanting to honor a loved one, current active military, veteran, whatever it may be. I know these forms are out there and available. One of the spots where you can pick them up and drop them off is at the Fitzsimmons Law Firm in Warwood. Where else can you find the forms for this?
9: Yeah, I want to personally thank Attorney Fitzsimmons. I still have the email. I sent him an email when the program started asking if we could use Warwood as the drop-off location, and within seconds, I received a positive response, and I'm telling you, a lot of people use that location. They really do. So the Fitzsimmons Law Office on Warwood Avenue, the Ohio County Public Library on 16th Street, and the Wellness Center down from Wheeling Hospital, all three have drop-off boxes, and they also have applications there for pickup. You can also go on our website and download the application, and that is troopbanners.com/wheeling.
1: All right, there you have it, folks. If you're interested, check out the website, stop in at one of the places John mentioned. John Larch, thanks so much for being with us here this morning.
0: One of the really good guys.
9: Thank you, gentlemen.
0: Thank you, John. Take care. Have a great weekend. Really, one of the really good guys, well, John Larch.
1: And great, great program. And I know John, and he made it very clear to us early on, he didn't like to receive a lot of credit for this, but he's done a lot of hard work along with Mayor Magruder and other folks involved with the Wheeling Military Veterans Banner Program.
0: Yeah, outstanding. Shane, we talked last week, or maybe it was Monday, when we did our Revolutionary War 4th of July quiz for you. We talked about the last major battle when Cornwallis was pinned at Yorktown, Virginia. He had to surrender, and that was pretty much the end of the Revolutionary War. Do you know, it wasn't a major battle, but do you know where the last skirmish of the Revolutionary War was?
1: Was it somewhere over in the Eastern Panhandle? Is that correct?
0: No, right up the street.
1: You're kidding me.
0: No, I'm not kidding you. Right here in Wheeling, September 1782,
1: wow.
0: Battle at Fort Henry. A couple of other things. Now, 150 feet to 300 feet, that's a pretty good discrepancy. But we have all heard the legend of Major Sam McCulloch, McCulloch's Leap.
1: Sure.
0: 150 feet or 300, he vaulted off of the side of the hill there as you drop down into Fulton. And the reason was he was cut off. He tried to get back to Fort Henry, but the natives turned him away. So he only had one move and one move only.
1: Over the hill you go.
0: And that was it. And again, somewhere the range between 150 and 300 feet where he jumped, Shane, all the way down to Big Wheeling Creek.
1: Yeah, and if you're looking down from, you know, a spot where he purportedly went over the hill with his horse, Bob, I wouldn't even want to try to walk down over that.
0: No, you'd thing. Break your neck.
1: But it's amazing. I've seen modern videos of horses that were trained for war. Obviously, they're riders, very familiar with them. I've seen them scale down over a vertical wall that's about 30 feet high and then just take off and run. So, you know, some people may doubt that this happened, but it sounds pretty plausible to me.
0: Let's go back to 1776 for just a minute. Okay, so they signed the Declaration of Independence on the 4th of July, 1776. 6 months later, Ohio County was formed.
1: Right, absolutely.
0: And it was Wheeling in this area was just getting started, but it was known even back then, Shane, as the gateway to the West.
1: Absolutely.
0: When I think of Ohio, I don't think of the West, but back in those days it was.
1: It was. You know, the country was in its infancy then, obviously. Wasn't even a country yet. Still the colonies, and nobody had made it really west of the Alleghenies that much. It was very, very few people, and we were that. We were the gateway to the West right here at that point in Wheeling, Virginia.
0: So when we're thinking about our nation's birthday, and we're thinking about the Revolutionary War. And if anyone asked the question, where was the last skirmish? It wasn't a major battle, but people were killed. Last skirmish of the Revolutionary War, right here in Wheeling. It was Wheeling, Virginia at the time, but Wheeling, West Virginia now.
1: Right, absolutely. Bob, I was reading an article that I think you probably read too, where Joe Roxby, he's a little aficionado.
0: Why didn't we get him on?
1: Well,
0: I mean,
1: we should have.
0: I dropped the ball there.
1: I got his number here in my cell phone. We should have.
0: Maybe next year we'll get it.
1: Done that, or it would just be a great conversation for any time, Bob. You know, he knows a lot.
0: He knows
1: about
0: that
1: stuff,
0: man.
1: The history.
0: He does all the reenactments at Ogabe.
1: Right. He's big into that. Former Wheeling police officer here too, but you know, he said this was the early American West, especially, Bob. Now these are my words. When you looked across that river, that was a little scary country.
0: You didn't know what you were going to run into.
1: And if you look at those old maps, the amount of Indian tribes that were along the Ohio,
0: they're waiting on you.
1: Ohio River. I think if you hopped in your canoe and paddled over there, you better have some sort of arrow protection there, because I think they're probably going to come flying at you.
0: We talked about Betty Zane earlier in the show. The year was 1782 is when she made her heroic run for the gunpowder. It was that last skirmish in September of 1782 when they realized they were running out of gunpowder, and Betty Zane took off. She was a young girl. Again, Shane said, it might have been, 40 feet, 40
1: some,
0: yards?
1: Some people say
0: 4 miles.
1: 40 yards. Some people say 100 yards, but she had to run from what was then Fort Henry to Ebenezer Zane's cabin, which, Bob, where we're located ahead, we're within close proximity to where we believe both of those
0: absolutely
1: things stood. But, you know, that was a long, brave thing for her to do, a long run. She got there, and from what I understand, on her way back, some of the British realized what was going on there and said, hey, start shooting at her.
0: Yeah, it doesn't matter.
1: But she luckily made it back to the fort.
0: Yes, a heroic effort by Betty Zane. She was the sister of Ebenezer Zane, and he's the cat that founded Wheeling.
1: You got it, Bob. And we had the opportunity to sell some items at one of our auctions. From the Zane family. Actually, I bought a couple items there that I now have. But one of the neatest things, I don't know if you or the listeners know what a sampler is, but it's a hand-stitched thing. It was usually the ABCs on there, something that typically young girls did back in the day. The ABCs, upper and lower case. There may have been a little scene of a house or something, and they would stitch their name on there, and we sold the sampler from Betty Zane's niece at our auction. I'm sorry, her great niece at our auction. Her first name is escaping me right now, but her last name
0: sounds like a big ticket item.
1: Zane. It was a great item. It was a great auction that day. In general, we sold Wheeling, Virginia pieces
0: nice. That
1: day from another state. It was a great day, but that was a pretty historic item. Bob, probably one of those things. Looking back on, there probably should have been more of an effort made here in Ohio County
0: to keep
1: that thing, especially that sampler from the Zane family here.
0: Margaret Brennan, a good friend who's really into the historical things around Wheeling.
1: Sure.
0: But there's only so much money. I imagine that went pretty high dollar.
1: Yeah, I want to say a couple $1,000, yeah. If I recall correctly. But it's probably one of those things that should have been on display down at the Heritage
0: sure.
1: Center, or you know, maybe even something looking into the future at the new Visitor Center. It would have been nice to keep.
0: Let me see here. 9:53, Slider and Stack winding down. Everyone at the station tomorrow is off. Shane and I are taking a vacation. The following week, Bob Westfall is on hold. He is going to join us. One more fun fact about the Revolutionary War tying things here in Wheeling, which really was the gateway to the West. We mentioned James Monroe in that little quiz. James Monroe was 18 years old when he crossed the Delaware with General George Washington. And he was 18 years old, and he was wounded. He became the fifth president of the United States, James Monroe. And then the year 1824, and it carried over into the year 1825, President Monroe invited French Commander Lafayette to come back, and he did. And what I read, Shane, his visit to the United States really, really sparked patriotism again.
1: It did, and he came through our area.
0: And
1: here.
0: He toured, yes, he toured all 24 states. There were 24 states in the year 1824, and he stayed here in Wheeling, Virginia. It's the only town or city that is what is now West Virginia that he stopped in. But how cool is that? He stopped right here in Wheeling.
1: It is very cool. And I believe if you want to see the monument or the plaque honoring that Lafayette's stay here in Wheeling, up on Wheeling Hill near what's known as the Overlook House, there's a plaque right there commemorating Lafayette's travel through the Wheeling area.
0: Let's head back down to 16th Street. To Bob Westfall. I knew Bob. He knew that Lafayette has a marker here in Wheeling, didn't you, Bob?
10: I did. Yes, I know that. I know there's markers along the Ohio River following LaSalle's trip down the river. I don't think people realize the history of Wheeling and the Ohio Valley. I mean, even the prehistory of what was done. I mean, the Revolutionary War, the Civil War. The World War One, the men, the women, the fought and went through here. We had a Civil War camp on Wheeling Island.
0: You're right, Bob. You're right, because I had forgotten about the Revolutionary stuff. But Wheeling played a big part in that. You're absolutely right.
1: There's still some photographs, I think, Bob Westfall, of that Civil War training camp right there on Wheeling Island. I think it was right near where the pool would be today.
10: Camp Carlisle. Yeah, there is actually now a marker on the island. It was called Camp Carlisle, so that's great. So I think the history here, I mean, if you go down to Philippi, that was the first land battle of the Civil War. You know, Fort Henry was the last battle of the Revolutionary War. You've got Morgan's Raiders, the Civil War, Harrisville, Ohio, things like that. So I think sometimes people don't realize the history that's here, even prehistory, the Indians, the mound builders, and things like that. So, man, if you need something to do for the summer, you want a short trip, you've got places all over the High Valley you can go travel.
0: Go check it out. Yep, you're exactly right, Bob. Big weekend this weekend. What are you working on at the Big 7?
10: Well, obviously, we're gearing up for the 4th of July celebrations. We've got some starting tomorrow night in Weirton with the Symphony. Then, of course, the Symphony comes to Wheeling on Saturday. I've been previewing those, so we'll continue. Plan to be live at both of those tomorrow night, both events tomorrow and then at Weirton and Ogilvy tomorrow night. But anyway, today we are working on silver boating. Big thing, boating is out and everything. Gorgeous day. I can't imagine being on the water this heat because that just gets so warm. Anyway, we're going to talk to West Virginia DNR. They're promoting SAFA. Silver boating as part of Safe Water Week. So we've got that. Big story today is the new bishop is being installed today at 2 o'clock. We will have that. We're going to be covering that today. So that's a big story for the entire state. New bishop being installed. We're going to say goodbye to Bishop Brennan. Great man. And like I said, go to WTRF Plus and you can catch our whole interview with him. So we've got him on that. And like I said, heat and your health, we're going to check on that. Man, it's just been brutal. What I was noticing, and I know our meteorologist has said it, there is not even clouds to like block the sun for even a little bit. So it's just been miserable out there for this week, guys. And we're going to check on what you need to know if you need to go to a cooling shelter. So those are the bigger stories today.
0: Lots of stuff going on. Bob, the station is taking tomorrow off, so no one will be here. And Shane and I are both on vacation the following week, so we're not sure who will be here. So I wish I had more to tell you, but I don't. It's still kind of up in the air, but we want you to have a great weekend this weekend. Enjoy yourself, stay safe, and try to stay cool.
10: Absolutely, guys. You guys, too. Have a good weekend.
1: Thanks so much, Bob.
0: Thank you, Bob. Bob Westfall, everyone down at the Big 7. Shane, that about wraps things up. I want to thank everyone again for all the birthday wishes, the gifts, the cards, everything. It just really, really put a little bounce in my step today. Made me feel really, really good, Shane.
1: Bob, tons of birthday wishes over here for you. If I could get to all of them, I would off of the text line. But there are a bunch here, some even some long ones that you may want to read. But a lot of our
0: any from women over there? Did they give their number, their address?
1: There's at least one woman over here. She may
0: write
1: be
0: that
1: taken,
0: one down, will you?
1: May be taken, though. But a big old happy birthday, early birthday to you, Bob, tomorrow. And, you know, just wanted to show our appreciation again for the Fitzsimmons family, the folks here at the Watchdog Radio Network, for allowing us to fill in for the ailing Howard Monroe. But he'll be back before you know it.
0: And what a fitting way to go out for the week. One of my all-time favorites, Toby Keith. Yes, we're a compassionate country, pretty good people. But if he crosses, you're going to get a boot in your ass.
1: That's right. God bless America, Bob.
0: And that about wraps it up. Have a safe, safe weekend. And we'll be back, not next week, but the following week.
1: Not the following week either,
0: not for
1: remember.
0: You.
1: Not for me.
0: You've been listening to Slider and Stack.

0: Bosnia-Herzegovina last night, advancing to the round of 16 in the World Cup for the first time in 22 years. In Venezuela, rescuers pulled a 43-year-old security guard alive from a collapsed basement, ending a days-long operation that began shortly after the twin earthquakes more than a week ago. The man had been trapped since June 24th under a shopping center. With doctors warning people about extreme heat that's covering the eastern half of the country, it'll be a holiday weekend of overtime for New York City police officers. ABC's Phil Tate's in Manhattan.
1: NYPD officers started to work 12-hour shifts yesterday. They'll continue to work these extended hours through next week, and that's as much preparations are underway for the July 4th celebrations. Now, this just in, Con Ed also announcing that they have reduced voltage by 8% in Riverdale and parts of Bronx.
0: Well, there are communities up and down the East Coast trying to conserve as well. The couple who scaled the Empire State Building spire on Wednesday were known to police, says ABC's Aaron Katursky.
2: This couple has done this before, documenting their exploits from around the world online and in Skywalkers, a love story on Netflix.
3: Love is like heights. The fear never goes away. You just get better at facing it.
2: The daredevils are now facing a slew of charges.
0: Police checking surveillance video as they decide on which charges. 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
0: 4th of July and America 250 celebrations this weekend mean a lot of people away from their homes.
6: Play saying that more than 72 million Americans will be traveling at some point over this holiday period. And if you are flying, today will be the busiest day for that. The FAA saying that they'll be handling more than 52,000 flights today. That is thousands more than it handles on a typical day. And TSA is expected to screen more than 3 million passengers today.
0: That's ABC's Matt Rivers, who is reporting from Newark International Airport. A major attack by Russia on Ukraine's capital city overnight. Hundreds of drones and missiles fired on Kyiv. At least 20 people were killed and more than 100 hurt. The bombardment lasting for 11 hours. A nun on her way to Mass, arrested by federal immigration agents in Texas. Then she was taken into detention, one of 10,000 taken into custody over just the past few days.
7: We're learning that Sister Leticia Ubwaja, a Nigerian national, was arrested and detained by immigration enforcement while walking to Mass. It happened last Sunday in McAllen, Texas. Bishop Daniel E. Flores of the Diocese of Brownsville calling her a source of goodness and hope in their community. Just a few hours after her arrest, DHS later releasing Sister Ubwaja, who's been in the U.S. for at least 10 years, but her immigration status is unclear.
0: ABC's Jay O'Brien, the administration's repeatedly pledged to go after the worst of the worst in the immigration crackdown. Many have said that's not happening and that others are getting swept up instead. This is ABC News.
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11: Here's the Ohio Valley forecast from Storm Tracker 7. It is going to be a sweltering weekend this weekend. We're looking for temperatures into the 90s. Feels like temperatures 100 degrees or more. Hot, muggy. Might see a brief shower or thunderstorm throughout the day during the weekend. Enjoy your Independence Day holiday the best way you can amongst the heat. It's the Ohio Valley forecast from Storm Tracker 7 right here on the Watchdog Radio Network.
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0: Happy Independence Day, John Adams. 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
0: Good morning. Welcome inside the Encova Insurance studios. Say good morning to all of our great radio affiliates across the state of West Virginia. If you're watching in on the Metro News TV app, Facebook Live, YouTube Live, we appreciate that as well. Down a man, TJ, is enjoying a week of relaxation, presumably on a golf course near you. He's back on Monday. Otherwise, gang's all here. Ethan on the audio stream. We've got Jake Link and intern Mila handling the video side of things today. More discussion on public education funding. The president of the Ohio County School Board, Dave Croft, will join us coming up in the second hour. We'll talk about America 250. Professor of History at WVU, Dr. Hal Gorby will join us. And later on this morning, we'll get to your calls, text, and tweets as well. 304-TALK 304 800-765-8255. That is the phone number. Oh, and you know, I can't turn down a good UFO story. Tony J. Power is going to join us from Fox News Radio. It's UFO World UFO Day. I couldn't pass it up. Could not pass it up. We'll dive into that coming up a little bit later on this morning. Oh, two good soccer minutes with Ethan as the U.S. knocks off Bosnia-Herzegovina. First time the U.S. has won in the knockout round of the World Cup since 2002. A controversial red card. Ethan joins us later this hour for all the details. The United States Supreme Court wrapped up its 25-26 term earlier this week. We know that. Included in the decisions released this week was the BPJ case. A birthright citizenship came down on Tuesday as well. There were several other very historically significant decisions that came down. So what about this term? Let's recap. Joining us on Metro News Talk Line this morning is Kelsey Dallas. She is managing editor for SCOTUS blog, and she joins us on Metro News Talk Line this morning. Kelsey, good morning. Thanks for joining us.
5: Morning. Thank you for having me.
0: How would you describe this term of the Supreme Court overall?
5: Momentous. It was a term with so many high-profile cases and so many of them closely related to the Trump administration's top policy priorities. As you already noted, other rulings also had historical significance, even if they weren't directly related to a policy move from President Donald Trump. So in all the years I've worked on covering the Supreme Court, I don't remember any other term where there were 12 or 15 cases that felt just as significant as the top case of another term.
0: Those cases involving the administration, and this is a very broad generalization, they won some, they lost some. Were you surprised at the outcome of those cases, or did they kind of track the direction you thought they would go?
5: They tracked the direction that I thought they would go, but I still think they were surprising to a more general follower of the Supreme Court, to people who see headlines all the time about the Supreme Court being in the president's pocket or something like that, because the Trump administration won some significant victories, including about the executive's authority over the heads of independent agencies, so President Trump's ability to fire federal officials. However, the way Politico put it, for example, Trump lost the cases that he seemed to care about most. So birthright citizenship, tariffs, mail-in voting. And so it was mixed. Yet you put it perfectly. He won some and he lost some.
0: Stick into the, we didn't get a lot of time to talk about birthright citizenship this week. We've spent a lot of time on the BPJ case, obviously, here in West Virginia. The birthright citizenship question, I thought, being a non-legal scholar here, the court could go one of two ways. They could go kind of punt and go, well, it's up to Congress if Congress wants to deal with it. But it seemed like it took a much more definitive stance that the 14th Amendment says this. And I thought that was significant. Is that a fair characterization?
5: Yes, when we heard the oral arguments take place on April 1st, several court watchers thought that this could be an 8-1 or 7-2 decision against the Trump administration, meaning that they would strike down President Trump's birthright citizenship executive order. And we ended up with this decision that was kind of 5-4, kind of 6-3. And what was going on was that the five justices said that the executive order violated the 14th Amendment, as you noted, and that was a much like stronger position that it was based on the Constitution versus there was another justice, Justice Brett Kavanaugh, who would have ruled against the executive order because of a federal statute that addresses birthright citizenship. And so if the overall court decision, instead of talking about the 14th Amendment, focused on the legislation that's in place related to citizenship, it could have been more like 6-3 or 7-2 probably. But because those five justices were willing to really go all the way with their ruling, that's why we ended up with something that was so close, most likely.
0: Chief Justice John Roberts wrote that opinion. Can you summarize how he arrived or how the majority arrived at the opinion in on birthright citizenship?
5: Right. So if you'll recall, President Trump's executive order signed on his first day back in office in January 2025 was limiting access to birthright citizenship from babies born to parents who were unlawfully or temporarily in the country. And in Roberts' majority opinion, he's spelling out sort of the circumstances of those births and saying, even if your parents are here unlawfully or temporarily, you are still born in the United States and subject to the jurisdiction thereof, which is excerpts from the 14th Amendment. And so Roberts is coming down decisively and saying, you are covered by that 14th Amendment and you are a citizen of the United States.
0: Talking to Kelsey Dallas, she's managing editor for SCOTUS blog. By the way, if you want to go, we've recommended all week, go scroll through that. Don't scroll through Twitter. Go scroll through SCOTUS blog. You can spend some time there. Kelsey Dallas joining us from SCOTUS blog this morning. So the birthright citizenship, that was the one that I think people were watching, waiting for the court to come down on the ideological lines. But you had Justice Roberts, and was it Kavanaugh?
5: Barrett. Justice
0: Excuse,
5: Roberts
0: Barrett.
5: And Barrett were with the three Democratic appointed justices in this 5-4 vote on the 14th Amendment question. And then Justice Kavanaugh is sort of an addition if you look specifically at
0: He's
5: the
0: that halfy
5: federal
0: right
5: law.
0: There. Yeah. But that brings up my question. How often was it straight down ideological lines? How often did the court actually, was there crossover there this term?
5: Right. On the SCOTUS blog website right now, you can see what we call our stat pack for the term, and it looks at exactly these questions. There were several cases decided 6-3 with the three, quote, liberal justices being in the minority. It was actually more than one in five. And that was a big change from the term before, which was more like 10% of cases divided with that 6-3 split. So that is significant to folks following the court and feeling like it's morphing into this political institution. However, if you dig into individual cases like birthright citizenship, it wasn't always 6-3. There are complications here where a couple of the more conservative justices plucked off and joined the Democratic appointed ones to strike down Trump's tariffs, for example, or to allow for grace periods after mail-in ballots are postmarked on election day. So yes, there were several significant 6-3 ideological rulings, but then there are several significant that are over in this other more complicated category.
0: I even threw the BPJ case in the at least slightly more complicated category, Kelsey, because if you look at the question about did the law violate Title IX, all the justices agreed, said no, it didn't. Then there was disagreement about whether the 14th Amendment, the Equal Protection Clause, whether that got violated. But my point being, it was easy to go. It was a 6-3 decision. But when you dig deeper, even into that one, there was agreement and disagreement across ideological lines.
5: That's an excellent point. And there were a couple different cases like that where the justices were having these nuanced positions that aren't easily summarized in a 6-3 or 9-0 or 5-4. So we have a lot of homework for your listeners, which is dig into these decisions, see where the justices articulate the lines that they're drawing. Because when you hear about the vote, it doesn't always tell the whole story.
0: Talking to Kelsey Dallas, managing editor for SCOTUS blog. I bring all this up, and I'd like to hear your thoughts on this, because we hear the politicians, they have agendas. The court needs revamped. We need to add justices. The systems, seems to me like the system's working. Yes, there might have been there were some more 6-3 decisions, but looking at the numbers, at least from my vantage point, Kelsey, it seems like the thing's working the way it's supposed to be working. What's your thoughts?
5: Well, I think that it is working how we expect it to be working. But the question is how it's working right now meeting this moment? And I don't mean it in a political sense. I mean it actually in an amount of work sense. So there's been a lot of conversations about how many cases this group of 9 justices is able to get to, especially when there are emergency requests coming up. And so when we have so many lawsuits going on involving the Trump administration, is there some way that the court can expand its bandwidth? Now, it probably wouldn't involve adding justices because they would all still need to be involved. But I think that that is a fair debate to be having. Is there a way for them to take on more cases per term?
0: How unusual is this to have this many cases coming to the Supreme Court and them having to decide whether to take them up or whether they can even get to them or not?
5: It's very unusual for there to be so many requests on what's called the interim or emergency docket. And that's where a lower court judge has put a policy on hold or issued an unfavorable ruling. And instead of sort of working through this gradual appeals process, the Trump administration or some other institution is saying, like, help, help, we need you to intervene right now because this is very much hurting us in the short term. And that docket just was pretty sleepy for many years and even decades. And now it's being used quite often. And so even as the justices are considering around 60 cases with arguments and full briefing, they're having to constantly address these pleas for help.
0: Kelsey Dallas, managing editor for SCOTUS blog. How do you celebrate the end of the Supreme Court term?
5: A lot of sleep. It's a lot of stressful days at the end of the term because of how quickly we want to move to get our case pages updated and our decisions analyzed. And not only that, but the court is wrapping up its term by announcing new cases that it will hear next term. So there's just so much going on for about 48 hours. And now we're just winding down into a long weekend.
0: Before I let you go, one surprise. Was there one surprise for you out of this term of the court?
5: I mentioned it already, but I was surprised by the mail-in ballot case. It's called Watson v. Republican National Committee. And the court said that it's okay under federal election law for states to allow mail-in ballots to arrive after election day, so long as they are postmarked by then. And I'm not sure sort of where I got that idea from oral argument, but it just felt like a case where all signs were pointing to the court not allowing that practice anymore, not allowing those grace periods. But the court said that the federal election law allows for it. And so states like Mississippi that was involved in the case, Alaska, where mail-in voting is very common, California, that's been in the news lately, can continue this practice of having mail-in ballots trickle in a couple days after election day.
0: Kelsey Dallas, managing editor for SCOTUS blog. You can check it out. It's a fun read if you're into that sort of thing. Kelsey, thank you so much. We appreciate it today. Thank you.
5: Thanks. Have a great day.
0: You as well. Coming up, we got some news and notes to get to. We'll talk about America 250 and the role Appalachia has played in the country's history. We'll do that bottom of the hour. This is Talk Line from the Incova Insurance Studios. We're back in a moment.
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1: If you dig into the SCOTUS blog stat pack, by the way, if you're into such things, really interesting numbers. Still well over, well, about half the cases, 67 cases, 44% were unanimous. 6-3 ideological splits, almost 23% of cases. However, in the final week, only 4 of 7 cases were splits along ideological lines. 3 liberal justices were always voted together, almost always voted together. Let me see, just scrolling through here. Roberts and Kavanaugh really drove the term with their decisions going, you know, being more of the center right. You could throw Barrett in there, center right. Obviously, Alito and Thomas are your very conservative justices. And then Kagan, Sotomayor, and Brown Jackson being your liberal justices there. So, interesting stuff when you start to break it all down. I do not think, as some would lead you to believe in the political sphere, that the court's broken or irreparably harmed here. You usually hear that when you don't like the decision that's come down. We've heard that from both the left and the right through this term as well. All right, 304-TALK, 304, that's text line, 800-765-8255. Last week, flash flooding hitting parts of West Virginia down in Boone County. Chris Lawrence went to Boone County last week immediately after the floods. He visited Wharton yesterday to follow up on damage and the recovery efforts and filed this report with Metro News.
2: We sat right up there and watched the water come up and watched the water go down.
3: A lady in the community of Van in Boone County talking about that helpless feeling that she and her husband had the night of the flood. The water was a foot deep in her home, and she was still throwing out a large amount of her belongings to a muddy heap in the front yard. She also has 2 more garages to clean up as well. Up the road in the Wharton community, Cheryl Beard and volunteers tried to salvage what they could from the garage of her late parents.
4: Their basement, their heat pump got taken, their ductwork, and they said they've been underneath there, and of course they said there's water standing under there too.
3: Cheryl tells me there was also damage to her late grandmother's home and even her own house, but the parents' home is a particularly special place which will take a long time to restore.
4: This was home, not just for me, but you know, for my brother's kids too.
5: Yeah.
4: My kids. Yeah, it's a lot to take.
3: I'm Chris Lawrence, WBMetroNews.com.
1: 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We also have pictures from Chris's visit back in that area over at the website, WBMetroNews.com. Also, a story we talked about on this show several weeks ago, the new Kanawha County Emergency Ambulance Authority Executive Director, Lance Wheeler, has fired the 2 workers involved in the dragging death from earlier this summer of John Lucas. An announcement yesterday said that Alyssa Middleton and Raina Scott were no longer employed by the Ambulance Authority, effective as of Wednesday. Middleton was charged on May 8th with voluntary manslaughter, aggravated vehicular homicide, and fleeing the scene of an accident causing death, all felonies, in connection to the April 16th death of Elkview area resident John Lucas. Scott has not been charged. Investigators say Middleton was driving the ambulance in the Elkview area when it struck Lucas and dragged his body underneath the ambulance for more than a mile. Scott was the passenger in the ambulance. No charges, again, filed against her. The statement from the Kanawha County Ambulance Authority goes on to say, the authority employs a team of skilled emergency medical professionals who respond to calls throughout Kanawha County 24 hours a day, 7 days a week. The authority and its employees are committed to the highest standards of professionalism, safety, and care in emergency services. The authority will continue its mission of delivering timely and compassionate emergency medical care to all who need it. The authority is cooperating fully with the ongoing investigations and legal proceedings and remains committed to transparency and accountability. Also, one other note this morning from the newsroom. This is in Barber County. There was a fatal fire in Barber County this morning. Fire officials confirming 4 people died in a blaze at a mobile home in Junior. The fire department was alerted around 11 o'clock last night, arrived to find the mobile home fully engulfed in flames along River Avenue. quickly extinguished the fire, but found the bodies of all four victims, all four adults. State Fire Marshal's been on scene all night there. That's all the information we have on that story. So, busy day over in the newsroom. You can check out all of those stories over at the website, wvmetronews.com, for more details this morning. All right, coming up after the break, going to talk to WVU history professor, Dr. Hal Gorby. Have you heard? It's Independence Day weekend. It's America 250. What role has Appalachia played in the history of our great country over the last 250 years? We'll talk to Dr. Gorby, get his perspective on that. A little bit later, it's a banner week. It's a landmark week here on the show because we will have producer Ethan back for two good soccer minutes, our unqualified, unofficial, and unpaid World Cup correspondent. Ethan will recap the U.S. men's national team victory over Bosnia-Herzegovina, break down this red card controversy. Look, the soccer people who I know and trust tell me it was a bad call. We'll see what producer Ethan has to say. He'll explain all that coming up later this hour. We'll talk to the school board president from Ohio County, Dave Croft, going to join us in the second hour. We'll get into public school funding and the Hope Scholarship a little bit later on. So lots to get to today. 800-765-TALK and 304-TALK-304. That is the text line. We'll get a news update. We'll come back. We'll talk America 250. This is Talk Line on Metro News. For 40 years, the voice of West Virginia.
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6: I'm Jeff Jenkins. More than a week after floodwaters rose along Route 85 in Boone County, the cleanup continues.
2: We sat right up there and watched the water come up and watched the water go down.
3: A lady in the community of Van in Boone County talking about that helpless feeling that she and her husband had the night of the flood. The water was a foot deep in her home, and she was still throwing out a large amount of her belongings to a muddy heap in the front yard. She also has two more garages to clean up as well. Up the road in the Wharton community, Cheryl Beard and volunteers tried to salvage what they could from the garage of her late parents.
4: Their basement, their heat pump got taken, their ductwork, and they said they've been underneath there, and of course they said there's water standing under there too.
3: Cheryl tells me there was also damage to her late grandmother's home and even her own house, but the parents' home is a particularly special place which will take a long time to restore.
4: This was home. Not just for me, but, you know, for my brother's kids, too.
7: Yeah.
4: My kids. Yeah, just a lot to take.
3: I'm Chris Lawrence, WVMetroNews.com.
6: Four adults are dead after a late-night fire in the Barber County community of Junior. The blaze was in a mobile home. The state fire marshal's office has been on the scene. State Revenue Secretary Eric Nelson says when all is said and done on the recently wrapped-up fiscal year, it'll be known for strong numbers and severance tax collections for natural gas. He says those and personal income tax collections overperformed. The new budget year began on Wednesday. 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For 40 years, the voice of West Virginia.
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6: Some of the state's largest outdoor concert events of the year will take place the next four nights in Charleston with the Sternwheel Regatta and the state's America 250 celebration. Charleston Police Chief Scott Dempsey tells Metro News visibility will be a key.
10: Our goal is for someone to walk a half a block and see a uniformed officer. And if we can do that, I think that makes people feel very safe.
6: Melissa Etheridge and Winona Judd at Regatta tonight. Alabama performs tomorrow night in front of the state capitol. From the Metro News Anchor Desk, I'm Jeff Jenkins.

0: 304-TALK. 304 is the text line. 800-765-8255, the phone number. Two good soccer minutes with producer Ethan. He'll recap the U.S. men's national team win over Bosnia. And what's ahead now for the U.S.? So explain this red card controversy to me as well. By the way, for those, I'm sure you already know, I am confident this audience already knows why I wished John Adams a happy Independence Day today. It was actually July 2nd. The U.S. Continental Congress voted to approve the resolution for independence, our Declaration of Independence. It took them two more days to revise it and finalize it, thus being the 4th of July. Joining us on Metro News Talk Line is WVU history professor Dr. Hal Gorby. He specializes particularly in Appalachian history. So how has Appalachia contributed over the last 250 years? Let's talk about it. Dr. Gorby, good morning.
1: Good morning to you.
0: You know, John Adams, he had a lot of things on the head, but he swung and missed when he said July 2nd would be our big day to celebrate. It just doesn't have the same ring to it, though, does it?
1: No, it doesn't. Not, that's for sure.
0: So, Dr. Gorby, with regard to the founding of the country and the development, of course, into what we've become over the last 250 years, how has Appalachia in particular, in West Virginia, if you really want to dig down, but how have we contributed and played a part in the history of this country over the last 250 years? I know it's kind of a broad question, but let's start there.
1: Sure. I mean, we have to start early on, like as the country was still being formed and fighting for its independence. I mean, there were many, many people who lived in what was then called the back country of Appalachia, so Western Virginia, PA, into what's now Kentucky, Tennessee. Many of those folks, you know, fought for the Patriot cause, you know, fought in the Continental Army or fought in the various, you know, state-level militias. And so we're actively defending the territory against Native peoples aligned with the British, obviously engaged against the British if they were in the Continental Army with George Washington or other forces. So, you know, we had a high important role that we were obviously playing early on during that conflict. And I would always start there in particular because, you know, we're part of that story of the original 13, the colony, 13 states. You know, obviously we become separate years later for sure.
0: Well, you know, it's funny to think about that original 13 colonies where we are now, that's wild frontier wilderness. And folks, you know, the Blue Ridge Mountains, the Appalachian Mountain chain there, that's a barrier. That's a barrier to this wild unknown over on the other side of the mountains where we are now.
1: Right. And I think that for much of that, for the next number of decades, that's really what this region was vitally important because people, once the revolution was fought and won, they wanted to move west. They wanted to settle in these areas more in the interior of the country. And so that's where you really start seeing, you know, people flooding across the mountains, you know, settling along the sort of major river valley systems in sort of West Virginia and then going further west. So, you know, this is an area of the country that, you know, was part of that revolutionary dream, I think, as well, you know, to access for, you know, future land settlement, obviously. That, you know, affected the native peoples who were here in many dramatic ways. But, you know, obviously we, you know, this area was very important for the future settlement of the country.
0: We're talking to Dr. Hal Gorby, WVU history professor. When does the country, and I'm not exactly sure how to couch this question, realize the importance of Appalachia? Is it toward the 1900s when the Industrial Revolution, when they realized that the rich minerals and natural resources here? When does the country realize how important this region is?
1: I think it's really, obviously, once we get past the Civil War and there's this discovery of the, you know, abundant coal and other natural resources like natural gas, obviously the dense timber resources of the state as well. That, I mean, people had known that was here as early as the 18th century, but, you know, there was no feasible way to get here. That was obviously one of the sticking points that led to Western Virginians wanting to break away from Virginia was because there wasn't this sort of adequate support for internal improvements, roads, and transportation that would have, you know, developed this part of the state much more. So once after the Civil War, you get more access from railroads, overland highways, other transportation networks. That's really when you start seeing this sort of rapid investment in the state from, you know, the big metropolitan areas, when they can see, you know, there's this massive amount of coal, massive amounts of hard timber that could be used to, you know, jumpstart, you know, the American economy. So I'd say late 19th, early 20th century, that's when we really kind of emerge on the map economically for the country.
0: Is that about the same time, roughly, that immigration starts to play a big role in shaping this part of the country?
1: Yes. You know, there had been sort of a major immigration of different sort of Western Europeans, obviously, when the region was first sort of founded. And then once that sort of industrial boom comes after the Civil War, that's when you see this spike in sort of German, Hungarian, Polish, Italian especially, even Greek, sort of Lebanese, and sort of immigrants from all across sort of Central Eastern Europe. Many of them are needed because the population of the state at that time, and across much of the Central Appalachian region, it wasn't large enough to really handle this sort of massive industrial boom. So in the sort of last couple decades of the 19th century and first couple decades of the 20th century, you would have had a region and a state in particular that had a much larger sort of immigrant workforce working in the mines, working in this iron and steel industry in the northern part of the state, working in the various glass houses, working on the railroads as well, and many other types of manufacturing establishments.
0: Talking to WVU professor, history professor Hal Gorby, joining us here on Metro News Talk Line. And when those populations moved, you know, West Virginia, even today, it's hard to get around the state. We've got, you know, how many ever interstates that are moving us around now. Those populations, you can still see today, Hal, where they settled, because you've got the big German population. If you go up into the northern panhandle, you'll find a lot of Italians and Greeks. If you go to the southern part of the state, you'll find Germans. You'll find the Scotch-Irish that moved into, and the Irish and the Scottish that moved into the state. The pockets are still there today.
1: Yes. Yeah, I mean, it is part of, I think you're right, the geography and the sort of the rootedness, I think, also is a central value you see throughout the state's history. You know, that when people came here for opportunities, they wanted to stay, and not all of them stayed, but, you know, large numbers of them stayed, you know, created sort of vibrant communities, you know, connecting sort of those old home world traditions to sort of, you know, kind of the elements of the culture that we still sort of think of as traditional Appalachian culture.
0: So let's bring this all the way back around. How does all of that help shape America as we know it here in 2026 over the last 250 years?
1: I think the sort of central values that you see from that sort of early period in 1776, you know, ideas of democracy, ideas of sort of equality of opportunity, ideas of, I think in this region in particular as well, access to education, these types of values that were very important in that sort of revolutionary era of 1776, they've motivated and been sort of, sort of a rallying cry, whether it was people pushing for, you know, better roads and infrastructure in one period, or, you know, expanding, creating a public education system, or even into the modern times of, you know, access to land, access to jobs and opportunities. You know, these are all values that are part of sort of the American character and spirit that really date from, you know, that period of the founding of the country.
0: We've been clamoring for better roads since 1776, Dr. Gorby.
1: Yes. Yes, we have.
0: Hey, I appreciate the perspective this morning. Happy Independence Day weekend. Have a great weekend, and thank you for adding some context today.
1: Oh, no problem. Have a happy Independence Day as well.
0: You as well. 304-TALK, 304. That's the text line, 800-765-8255, the phone number. Do you say Independence Day, or do you say 4th of July or July 4th? I got scolded several years ago by the audience on the text line. This is when I was doing the local show, that it's Independence Day, and I've tried ever since to say it correctly. So do you go Independence Day, or do you go 4th of July? You got to go Independence Day, right? That's what it's actually called? I mean, I'm not going to nitpick you, but the audience set me straight several years ago doing the local show. So I try to say it correctly these days, Independence Day. Ethan Collins, our unpaid, unofficial, unqualified World Cup correspondent, will recap the U.S. men's team victory over Bosnia last night. We'll try to sort through this red card controversy. The top goal scorer is going to be out for the next round. What? Why? Ethan says he can explain it all. In 2 minutes, we'll do that next.
2: Right now, America is hungry for energy, more power, more reliability, and more security. So here's a question worth asking. Why not coal? And why not now? 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
1: Great story over at WVMetroNews.com this morning. Daniel Woods writes the story about Winfield High School student Ty Loffrey. We've told his story a couple of times here on the network. Student at Winfield High School was on the basketball team, state tournament, was battling cancer. He got the news this week, yesterday, as a matter of fact, cancer-free. Daniel Woods has the story over at the website. 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U.S. knocks off Bosnia-Herzegovina in the round of the knockout round of the World Cup, moving on to the round of 16. There was a controversial red card. Helping to sort all of this out for the second time this week, we have two good soccer minutes with producer Ethan. Ethan, good morning.
2: Good morning.
1: All right, hang on. We got the timer ready, Jake? Mila? We got the timer ready? Mila? All right, timer's going. Go.
2: All right, so the USA move on to the round of 16 and beat Bosnia and Herzegovina 2-0. So the first goal came in. Actually, there was a goal that was ruled offsides by Balogun very early in the match, but Balogun was able to redeem himself and get the first goal in the 45th minute right before halftime. And then he got a red card in, I think, about the 50th or 60th minute, somewhere around in there. The controversy surrounding it is that when you watch it, it's purely accidental. He comes in, he's trying to plant his right foot, and he ends up planting it on the back of the Bosnia player's ankle. If you watch it in real time, there's nothing really in it other than maybe an accidental contact. When you slow it down, like you do with everything in a replay, it looks intentional. And that's probably why the red card got issued. The issue that I have with this is that we've seen incidents like from star players like Lionel Messi come in with a very similar instance. You can see it on social media. He doesn't get a yellow card. He doesn't get a red card. He doesn't get anything. I'm not trying to insinuate anything here, but I'm just saying it.
1: Sounds like you are.
2: I just like consistency throughout a tournament. That's the problem here. And with that, Balogun is going to miss the next match in the round of 16 against Belgium. But moving back over to the recap of the game, USA is down to 10 men, only up one goal to nothing. So you're trying to kind of basically park your defense and just kind of grind out these last few minutes. They end up getting a free kick right outside the box in the 82nd minute. And Malik Tillman fires it over the wall and into goal from about 25 yards out. Really good goal by Tillman there. And he actually had to change his cleats at halftime because his right foot was bothering him so much. And you can see in the post-game press conferences, his sock was bloody on his right foot. So, honestly, really good goal there from Tillman. As for the round of 16, they play Belgium. They beat Senegal 3-2. And finally, a West Virginia connection in this World Cup, Dave, as we saw the Country Roads being played and sung throughout the stadium after the USA won.
1: All right. First of all, Ethan, you went way over today.
2: But I know.
1: You know, it's America. It's 4th of July. It's Independence Day. I'll allow it. I'll allow it. How did the Country Roads come about with this U.S. men's team?
2: It's a good question. I'm not really sure. It comes from the fact that foreigners really just like to sing the song.
1: That's true.
2: It's kind of one of those things where they've been playing at foreign NFL games. You know, I saw in NFL Germany, they were singing it there. They were singing it in Brazil. It's kind of like the foreign American national anthem, if you will. You know, it talks about the beauty of America and stuff like that. So the USA kind of adopted it as their own, and it's just been playing ever since. And then they played it after one of their friendlies prior to the World Cup, and they were singing it, and and the press asked one of the players, would you like it to be the victory national anthem of the U.S. men's national team? And they said, absolutely, we should play it after every game. So they've been doing that.
1: All right, whatever works.
2: Yeah.
1: All right, your assignment, Ethan, if you choose to accept it. Find out everything you can about Belgium and report back to us next week.
2: I can tell you a little bit about Belgium now.
1: No, we've 2 good minutes, Ethan. You've given
2: that's
1: us
2: fair.
1: Like six.
2: That's fair.
1: You've gone above and beyond today.
2: Okay, fair enough.
1: That's enough, Ethan, for 1 week.
2: 1 week.
1: Well, you were on yesterday as well.
2: That is true.
1: It's a lot of Ethan in 1 week.
2: No, that's fair.
1: All right, buddy. Hey, appreciate the update. Keep us posted, buddy.
2: Absolutely, will do.
1: All right, 2 good soccer minutes with Ethan turned into like six. I apologize. Take a break. Tell you what's coming up in hour number two. This is Talk Line from the Encova Insurance Studios.
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10: Here I am. I've made the Tonight Show. Man, this is a milestone. I'm just going to enjoy it. And just about the time I was thinking that, on the monitor in the dressing room, he said, and the music of Casey Mattia. I'm telling you, every time I start to think, man, I am so good, God just comes down, slaps me, and puts me right back in my place.
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0: Jackpots are growing in West Virginia. 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So go ahead, play today. Couple of texts here. Dave, what is the penalty for a red card? That's ejection in soccer terms. It's look, I'm not a soccer guy. I can appreciate the athleticism and the beauty of the game, the beautiful game. I certainly can appreciate and respect it. But, you know, in baseball, when a manager gets thrown out, a player gets thrown out, there's some drama to it. There's some theater to it. Football, ejections rarely happen. They're a big deal when they do. Soccer, they stick that red card in your face. Doesn't have the same effect for me, but yeah, it is an ejection in the soccer world, or football world, as they say. Do you think the WVU baseball fans singing Country Roads on national news influenced fans singing Country Roads at USA soccer games? Possibly. It is an internationally known song. I believe it was... And you all in the audience can correct me if I'm wrong. I believe they used that in Japan. Was it Japan or China? It was one of the two to help teach English to students over there. So, yeah, it's an internationally known song. Good for us. I'm loving how both Country Roads and Elvis have had such a resurgence over the last few weeks worldwide. Can always use a little more Elvis in your life. All right, coming up, we're going to talk about public school funding. The president of the Ohio County School Board, Dave Croft, has penned an op-ed. He dives into the impact of the Hope Scholarship on public school funding. We'll get into that conversation. Bottom of the second hour, Yagata Regatta. Charles DeMere, Amy Schuller Goodwin going to join us. And it's UFO Day. Couldn't pass up that topic now, could I? Come on back for the second hour. It's Talk Line on Metro News. For 40 years, the voice of West Virginia.
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2: From ABC News, I'm Sherry Preston. Big 4th of July celebrations planned for the whole country this weekend, but the biggest fireworks show in the nation, in fact in the world probably, will be in Washington, D.C., where the event comes with warnings this year about the sweltering weather. ABC National Correspondent Stephen Portnoy is there.
3: The late-night pyrotechnic display is expected to last 40 minutes, making for the biggest fireworks show in memory on the National Mall. But the Washington Post reports the revelry could prompt respiratory issues. The paper cites internal National Park Service documents urging against prolonged exposure to the particulate matter from the 800.

0: meeting everyone's supposed to go to, the couple simply followed workers and maybe went through an employee entrance, bypassing the screening and then sneaking up through that maintenance hatch.
1: The couple has done this before, documenting their climbing exploits online and in a Netflix movie. Far fewer jobs created last month than economists had predicted, only 57,000 new positions reported, less than half they thought there would be. Rescuers in Venezuela pulling a 43-year-old security guard alive from a collapsed building 8 days after the twin earthquakes. You're listening to ABC News.
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2: 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This product is not intended to diagnose, treat, cure, or prevent any disease.
1: At a ceremony this week in Switzerland, a group of breakaway ultra-conservative Catholics ordained its own bishops, Pope Leo responding by excommunicating all of them. In Ohio, investigators are still trying to figure out who was responsible for 16 children, all found in a small house in deplorable conditions. Their parents and a set of grandparents under arrest. Police said they were shocked to see how many people were living in the 1,300-square-foot home. When President Trump struck the USMCA trade deal with Mexico and Canada in his first term, he called it the best agreement we've ever made. Well, now the White House says the U.S. will not renew the deal unless changes are made. Administration officials point to what they call shortcomings in trade with both countries. A big change coming in the video game world, as ABC's Dave Packer reports.
6: For more than 30 years, video gamers with PlayStations have been carefully taking care of those game discs. But soon there won't be any discs at all. Sony now says come January of 2028, it won't be releasing any more games on physical discs. Video game giant Rockstar beating Sony to the punch, announcing the highly anticipated Grand Theft Auto 6 will only be sold as a download. Dave Packer, ABC News.
1: And the first set of events is due to start in a few hours in the Travis Kelce Taylor Swift weekend wedding extravaganza that will be taking place at Madison Square Garden. Sherry Preston, ABC News.
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9: Here's the Ohio Valley forecast from Storm Tracker 7. It is going to be a sweltering weekend this weekend. We're looking for temperatures into the 90s. Feels like temperatures 100 degrees or more. Hot, muggy. Might see a brief shower or thunderstorm throughout the day during the weekend. Enjoy your Independence Day holiday the best way you can amongst the heat. It's the Ohio Valley forecast from Storm Tracker 7 right here on the Watchdog Radio Network.
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1: 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Say good

0: Morning to you. If you're watching in on the Metro News TV app, Facebook Live, YouTube Live as well. Kind of a Friday for a lot of you. Today is Friday with the 4th of July Independence Day coming up on Saturday. A lot of folks getting Friday off, and I bet you many of you are extending that just a little bit. State employees getting a half day off today. So by my calculations, if you didn't use some PTO, you got about 54 minutes left. Enjoy the weekend. 800-765-TALK, 800-765-8255, 304-TALK, 304, the text line. TJ on vacation at an undisclosed golf course near you. He's back on Monday. Producer Ethan at the audio controls, and we've got Jake Link and intern Mila at the video controls this morning. Programming note, we are not taking an extra day off. We will be here live tomorrow. Steyerwalt scheduled to join us. And, of course, we will have an Independence Day Eve session of Steam Release for you. So you can go into the America 250 celebration unfettered. That's coming up on tomorrow's show. 800-765-TALK and 304-TALK, 304. Later this hour, we'll talk to Charleston Mayor Amy Schuler. Good one. The Stern Wheel Regatta gets underway today. And Tanya J. Powers, Fox News Radio, it's World UFO Day. Couldn't pass it up. We'll talk about that in just a bit. The president of the Ohio County School Board recently penned an op-ed, an article. I read from it. The West Virginia Hope Scholarship was sold to the public on a simple and compelling promise that families trapped in underperforming public schools would finally have the financial means to seek a better education elsewhere. That promise has a compelling logic. However, Hope's own utilization data tells a different story, which should trouble taxpayers who believe they were funding an opportunity, not an entitlement. Dave Croft is the Ohio County Schools School Board President. He joins us on Metro News Talk Line this morning. Dave, good morning, and thanks for joining us.
1: Good morning. Good to be here.
0: Glad you could join us. So let's dive into your article a little bit. As I read the first paragraph there, that taxpayers should be troubled who believe they are funding an opportunity, not an entitlement. Take it from there. Why so?
1: Well, I will take it from there. And as a bit of background, you know, as you know, we will be electing new board presidents Monday. That's required by West Virginia code. And so there was a recent state school board meeting, and funding of schools and the Hope Scholarship was a significant conversation around the water cooler. So upon the return, I did a little deeper dive in the numbers of Ohio County, and you know, my result was the as-applied Hope Scholarship is really just subsidizing families that already decided to publicly educate their kids, and in so doing, we're removing resources from the students that are at the highest risk students, which are the students living in poverty, which West Virginia ranks eighth in the country, and the students are receiving special education, where West Virginia ranks fifth in the country. And these aren't my numbers. These came from the RAND report that the House commissioned in January of 2026. And so this isn't, you know, just a subjective president of a school board in Ohio County, you know, knock against Hope. It's more of, guys, I don't think this is accomplishing its intended goal. And in so doing, you're running across the Hope Scholarship as applied. It's inconsistent with the West Virginia Constitution that requires a fair and efficient system of free schools. So I just pinned something and shared it with Dr. Kim Miller to say, I think this has gone off the rails, and we really need to draw it back in. Otherwise, our state board is going to be up to about 50% in taking over public education, because schools are going to continue to fail because funding is being taken away from them.
0: Give me an example. We're talking to Ohio County School Board President Dave Croft. Can you give me an example from Ohio County how this is impacting your school system?
1: Well, I can. And so roughly the numbers in Ohio County, we have currently 430 students signed up for HOPE, of which it's about $1.2 million, because the HOPE right now is $5,400 and some change. And so those resources are being taken away. And we actually see students in the Northern Panhandle, not just Ojai County, migrating to Ohio on the Hope Scholarship dime. So when those dollars are removed and the state imposes additional obligations on the school systems, all of the public school systems, for those special ed pupils, we are getting stressed on the personnel to accomplish those needs. I mean, right now, Ojai County Schools is currently over 114 over when you look at the funding formula, the number of professionals that we can have. And we've got to have it, because if we don't have those folks that are educating the kids, then we're going to fall short of what is being imposed upon us by the State Board of Education. So on one hand, we're being asked to do more, but we're being funded less. And Ojai County is incredibly fortunate because we have a great base of voters that support excess levies. But there are school systems out there that don't have excess levies, and we're putting those systems in an impossible position to properly educate kids.
0: Talking to David Croft, Ojai County School Board President up in the Northern Panhandle. David, is this a Hope Scholarship problem, or is this a school aid formula problem?
1: Yes, and I think you take those one at a time. I think that I'm not against parental choice, and I think the concept of Hope to say, look, we want to have abilities for families that might not otherwise be able to send their kids to private school to be able to do so. But the Hope Scholarship, as it's applied, is off the rails. And the RAND report, you know, suggests, say, look, let's put some income eligibility on that particular program. And so that would maybe draw that back. And then when you look at the state's, you know, the formula for determining how counties are funded, I think we dust off the old master plan for public education and come up with something that is a little more practical and realistic. Because oddly enough, when you look at that RAND report, you know, West Virginia ranks about the middle per pupil, middle in the nation as far as per pupil funding. So it's not as though West Virginia is on the lower end of the scale, but our results aren't great. So, you know, part of that in my mind is, well, let's look at the master plan for education, because, I mean, we're going back to you know, the Judge Reck decision. He was an Ohio County judge that was sitting on the Supreme Court, and those are the Pauley decisions back in, I think, in 1984. So I think we need to revisit education, because what I see happening, which I think is really troubling, is when you have county school systems that no longer can afford to hire professionals, then we're going to have more technology teaching kids, more of the AI coming in to teach. And I think we're going to increase the gap between the haves and have-nots, because those kids that have counties that can afford to put professional teachers in front of them for instruction are going to do better for the schools that aren't going to have money, that are going to push more technology to teach the kids. I see a dangerous cycle that we're getting into.
0: Ohio County School Board President Dave Croft joining us here on Metro News Talk Line. Dave, I think you present a compelling argument, especially when it comes to the school aid formula, because even if the legislature were to put guardrails on Hope Scholarship means testing, and look, I don't know what they're planning. I'm just saying if they were to do that, those families that have never been in the school system, even if they were to not get the Hope Scholarship, it's not like those dollars get put back into the school system. They go to the general fund. The school aid formula needs to be revamped, because the simple fact is, Dave, all over the state, we have more seniors graduating than we have kindergartners coming into the school system. So the per pupil funding doesn't work, or how it's allocated now doesn't work. And number two, Dave, when it was established back in the mid-80s, we didn't have school choice. There are a lot of things that have changed, and the school aid formula is archaic at this point. The whole thing needs to be reexamined if we're going to do something significant. So I think you make a compelling argument.
1: Well, and I'd add to that, and again, I look at it from the lens of a school board member, but my day job's, I'm a tax lawyer, and I'm a CPA, so I look at the numbers, and if we could get people around the table that says, look, here's the money we have to work with, and we're pretty average in what we're spending on per student, but we're not performing that great. Let's come up with a new formula, and let's leave politics out of it. This should be about student achievement, not about a tagline.
0: How much of the issue, we're talking to Dave Croft, he is the school board president in Ohio County. Paul Hardesty very famously brought out 18A, the regulations on public schools. Do we need to take a look at that? Senator Amy Grady has said she would like to see some of those regulations pulled back, taken away, so teachers can do what they do best. What's your thought?
1: Oh, I completely agree with that. I think we put some of our professional teachers in really tough situations. When you look at the regulations that West Virginia has to comply with our school law and the regulations that follows, and those are the policies set forth by the state school board, it's the most complex system in the country. Mm-hmm. And I've been on the board, I'm starting my ninth year, and I read statutes daily. It's a hard system to get your arms around, and it's constantly changing. So I think we put our teachers and our central offices and administrators in a tough role in being able to let our teachers do their job well, because there are so many constraints.
0: And Dave, I'm painting with a broad brush here, and I'm not accusing you of this. I'm just saying there are people who make this out to be an either-or conversation, or it has to be Hope Scholarship versus public schools or school choice versus public schools. We've got to figure this out one way or the other, Dave, because school choice is not going anywhere, and you're well aware of this. I'm not saying you're making this out to be one or the other, but we've got to figure out how to make this coexist so everyone is successful, not one or the other, so every student has an opportunity to be successful. I know that's kind of hyperbolic, but we've got to figure it out.
1: Well, but you're not wrong in a sense. There needs to be room for a conversation. Mm-hmm. Because right now it seems to be all or nothing on those that are casting votes. And it is held so tightly, like, oh my goodness, you cannot interrupt our hope. Well, maybe we're not trying to completely interrupt it, but let's get it to its intended purpose, because it's not serving that. You are subsidizing people that are already sending kids to private school. And if you're trying to help those kids that otherwise can't afford it, then let's revisit how that program works. It shouldn't be that hard.
0: Dave Croft, he is the president of the Ohio County School Board up in the Northern Panhandle. Dave, appreciate the conversation this morning. Thanks so much for joining us.
1: Thanks so much. Have a great 4th.
0: You as well. Happy Independence Day. 800-765-TALK, the phone number, 304-TALK-304. That's the text line. I can't turn down a good alien story. We'll talk about it next.
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0: Charleston Mayor Amy Schuler Goodwin joins us. Bottom of the hour, Stern Wheel Regatta gets underway today. We'll tell you all you need to know if you are headed toward the capital city this weekend. Also, we'll get to your text, 304-TALK, 304. Programming note, we will be live tomorrow. I know for a lot of you it will be a holiday in observance of Independence Day, but we will be live. Starwalt will join us, and steam release as we head into the Independence Day weekend. All right, I couldn't turn down this story. You know me. I'm always good for a good UFO story or Bigfoot sighting. Today it's UFOs. July 2nd is World UFO Day. Why? Let's find out. Fox News Radio's Tanya J. Powers joins us. Tanya, good morning. Happy UFO Day. Can you take it from there? Why today?
1: Well, happy UFO Day to all those who are observing. The UFO Day is celebrated each year on July 2nd because that's the anniversary of the Roswell incident in 1947 when reports of the mysterious crash there in Roswell, New Mexico spawned decades of conspiracy theories about extraterrestrial life and UFOs and all kinds of things like that.
0: So how does one properly celebrate World UFO Day?
1: There's a whole festival. Now, if you are up for a good, you know, last-minute road trip for your 4th of July weekend, Roswell, New Mexico is hosting, again, as they do each year, the UFO Festival. Matter of fact, if you go to UFOfestival.com, you will see a ton of events that are planned. It kicks off today. There is a drone show over downtown Roswell, I believe this evening. There's a parade, a Walk of Fame ceremony. They've also got a car show. They have a costume contest, which humans can dress up as well as their pets, which that would be just all kinds of creativity right there. A lot of different things that they have got planned for the UFO Festival 2026.
0: You ever been to Roswell? That's on my bucket list of places I'd like to go see and experience one time. Have you ever been there?
1: I have not, but I'd kind of like to go as well.
0: It just seems like a quirky, like they have embraced the whole conspiracy theory, right? So might as well go see it and experience it. That's what I want to see.
1: Yeah. Yeah, just looking at the website for the festival, it seems like, I mean, while some of this is, you know, obviously kind of based in seriousness with the whole, you know, UFO thing, you know, and the talks that they have and the panels and whatnot, there seems to be a healthy dose of people who don't take themselves too seriously with this, because it just looks like it will just be a great time, honestly.
0: I'm going to put it on the list. I'll see if I can convince my wife. I'll tell her we're going to go to out west, not tell her we're going to Roswell. See if she'll buy into that trip on the bucket list.
1: Let me know how that goes.
0: Keep you updated. Tanya J. Powers, Fox News Radio, UFO Day. Hey, thank you, Tanya. Appreciate it.
1: Thank you.
0: Mm-hmm. They're out there. Producer Ethan may, in fact, be an extraterrestrial. We got to check into that. And I'm just saying, Jake, it's possible. I'm just saying it's possible. It would explain a lot. 304-TALK, 304, the text line. Texter says, could you ask the mayor? Yeah, maybe. Ryan. Who's Ryan? Some of these help me out. All right, 304-TALK, 304. We spend more per student than 24 other states, yet we consistently rank 48th, 49th, or 50th in the nation for results, says the texter. Answer is both. A blatant misuse of the Hope Scholarship and a deliberate school funding misuse issue. Is it okay for you to read this text? I just did. When it comes to education funding, the legislature has to address this. It cannot continue to kick this can down the road. And I'm not trying to be hyperbolic. We have documented and brought up on this show any number of times. There are a dozen schools that are borderline, right on the edge of insolvency, and maybe more. Paul Hardesty brought up in his comments last week when he spoke to reporters, we have already closed these schools they planned on closing over the 10-year plan, and it's year 6 of that plan. There could be more coming down the pike. And the school aid formula as it stands today is obsolete. When it was contrived back in the 80s, and when the last time it was updated, I think, was the Caperton administration, You didn't have school choice. You didn't have many of the regulations and requirements that public schools have today. The staffing requirements. Nobody knew what an IEP was in 1991. Yet here we are today using the same formula that really does not apply and does not meet what today's schools need. We have a declining population. We have a declining student population. Is Hope Scholarship a factor? Sure, it's a factor. It's not the problem. We have fewer kindergartners coming into the school systems across the state than we have seniors graduating from them. People are having less children. The state's population is declining. There are any number of reasons we are seeing this, and the formula does not work. And there has been any number of school officials that have come in front of the House Education Committee, the Senate Education Committee, the Joint Interim Committees, and explained why this formula does not work. Senator Grady has trumpeted this from the Senate side. House Education Committee Chair Joe Statler has been working on this. And I haven't even got into the special needs funding problem that is part of all of this as well. The point is the legislature has to take some action. Hope Scholarship, a part of it? Yes, not the problem. I believe all of these things can coexist. Takes the political will to push these things through the legislature. All right, we're going to switch gears, talk about the Sternwheel Regatta getting underway in the capital city this week. In fact, it gets underway today. The mayor will join us coming up. This is Talkline from the Cove Insurance Studios on Metro News, the voice of West Virginia.
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3: It goes on from flooding last week, and we caught up with Cheryl Beard of Casey on Wednesday, mucking out the garage of her late parents' home. She said although the water, a pond fork, did not get into the living quarters of that house, it got just about everything else.
4: The garage, but they had their basement, and their heat pump got taken, their ductwork, and they said they've been underneath there, and of course they said there's water standing under there too. Oh, wow. And their silt, and the outbuilding, the mowers, I mean, everything's gone.
3: Well, along with that, Cheryl said her own house had flooding in the basement, and the house that belonged to her late grandmother, which she now owns, is also damaged. The fire marshal continues investigating a tragic fire from overnight in Barber County. Authorities say four adults perished in that blaze at a mobile home in the community of Junior. A cause for the fire and identities of the victims have not been revealed. Some scary moments in the backwater area of Cheat Lake in Monongahela County. State police and special rescue teams had to jump into action when a vehicle rolled over an embankment and landed in the lake Wednesday. Troopers say the SUV had pulled over to allow another vehicle to pass and the hillside gave way. The driver was able to escape under his own power and suffered only minor injuries. The National Weather Service has issued a heat advisory for much of West Virginia today. It runs through 10 o'clock tomorrow night. Forecasters warn the heat index due to the humidity could get up around 106 degrees. 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

0: 304 Talk, 304 is the text line, 800-765 Talk, the phone number. We'll get to your text coming up. Today is the start of the Charleston Sternwheel Regatta. It runs through the 5th. According to the website, the countdown, 1 hour, 26 minutes, and 27 seconds, 25, 24, 23, you get the point. I can't believe we actually got a minute or two of time this morning from the mayor of the capital city of Charleston, Amy Schuler Goodwin, maybe the busiest person in Charleston today. Morning, Mayor.
1: Good morning to you.
0: Everything,
1: it's good to see you. I might have the most steps, except those who are training for a half marathon or marathon. And by the way, to those folks in this heat, kudos to you. Ooh. You actually win.
0: Everything ready to go. Everything's buttoned up and just moving along smoothly today, right? That's how it goes when you organize an event like this.
1: Well, you know, thanks for that, right? This is what we say in the city of Charleston. I say every year, this is my Super Bowl, right? This is the opportunity to showcase all that we have in our capital city. And by the way, it's now, of course, we're celebrating our 250th, and we have lots of wonderful folks who are coming into town to not only see Wynonna Judd and Melissa Etheridge and Brett Michaels and Bobby Brown and Vertical Horizon and Tonic, all of these amazing, amazing concerts. They're also coming in and bringing their Sternwheelers and staying for days. I think one of the things that we do every year is we continually try to improve because, by the way, it seems like it's a good time. By the way, it is, Dave. Mm-hmm. By the way, it is. And we want that. But let's not forget that it is a $40.1 million economic impact. It is a monumental impact. By the way, the money goes to our economic impact, and we can get into the details, but it is the hotels and restaurants and shops. Our folks make that money. It is the time of year that our vendors, our restaurants run out of food, our hotels run out of rooms. And for any mayor in any city across the country, that is music to their ears. So yes, we get up at 5, we go to bed at 2. Our incredible city employees are out there. We have private sponsors who are flipping the largest portion of this bill. So thank you to them. You know, our amazing partners like Encova and Moses and WVU Medicine and West Banco. And I could go on and on because, Dave, we have so many private sponsors who say, yes, I want in on this. No sponsor larger this year, though, than someone who I cannot tell you who it is because they choose to be anonymous, who came and said, I love West Virginia. And in particular, I grew up in this capital city. I love it so much. My family wants to donate to you $100,000 to have the best fireworks display. And if you know anything about fireworks, you know that's a lot of money for fireworks. But they said, we'll challenge you. We want the city to put some money in. A couple weeks ago, the governor's team called and said, we'd like to put some money in. It's going to be like we have not seen here in the city, Magic Island. If anybody in the city knows where Magic Island is, at Haddad Riverfront Park and at the Capitol, three different locations, the largest fireworks display that we can ever remember. And so I give that to you, Dave, to say there are a lot of people who are proud. There are a lot of people proud of this state, this capital city, what we've done, who we are, and where we're going. And they have done that with their corporations funding, and by the way, with their own money, their family's money, that they could choose to spend it anywhere else. And they said, no, we want to do this for our residents and our businesses. And that to me, is what is so special about the Charleston Sternwheel Regatta.
0: You sold me.
1: Come on down. Give you a corn dog on a stick and some cotton candy. My favorite. And by the way, I forget all of the other things. People don't just come for concerts. They come for the funeral parade. They come from the wiener dog races. Sternwheel Slambury. I think Dave Allen has already said he wants to see highlights of that. I don't know if I can drag him out in the heat for that, but we will see.
0: He's very delicate. I'm not sure.
1: I'll get him before I leave the studio today. But, you know, listen, Dave, when you're hosting a party with 225,000 people, it always makes you, I'm a mayor, but I'm a mother first. And so I will say this to you, attention to detail. You'll see more police officers in the city of Charleston than you probably normally see. And there'll be some that you don't see because I take safety very serious. And it is my number one when we have events like that. And it certainly is number one when Mother Nature says, you know what, Amy, I think we're going to turn the heat up on you. So cooling stations, water, and some places and spaces where people can cool down and still have a very good time.
0: Well, give the shout out to the law enforcement. Folks don't understand. Planning for these types of events is a year-round event, number one. But number two, these departments that work these every year, boy, they've got it down to a science. Whether it's this festival here or festivals or graduation weekend, whatever the case may be, they got it down to a science, and they know how to get... Always say, just listen to them. They'll get you quicker from point A to point B than whatever shortcut you think you have. Just listen to them, and they do a great job working basically 24 hours a day for a few days.
1: And by the way, it's a holiday.
0: Yeah.
1: It's a holiday. Who are they choosing to spend their holiday weekend? You, me, and everybody is coming out. Now, that, to me, is also something so incredibly special. You don't have to. You got options. You don't have to, and they do. And that is what is so special. And let me give a shout out, because out of the, I say all the time, I'm one of 730 employees, but this is an all hands on effort, because this team, and in particular, shout out our entire mayor's office team. By the way, our chief of staff, you know what he's doing right now? He's throwing ice bags into vendors' coolers. Our communications director is helping somebody set up fans and tents. And it's all hands on deck, because this is something that we know benefits the city. And by the way, they, like me, want to make sure that we are putting our best foot forward. We use it as a recruiting tool. Businesses, hospitals bring in prospects. We take them around. We introduce them to folks. They, you know, we make sure their kids get to the city center on the slicky slides and get their face painted. And so, again, we seem like the fun people, Dave, and by golly, we are. This is an opportunity for us to create a good business atmosphere and also do some recruitment, and we take that opportunity every day.
0: I said this when I got back from, took a little mini vacation, wife and I went to Harper's Ferry. I said, the hardest people to recruit to these types of events are us. We just take for granted that these things happen in our state, or we've got these places to go. So if someone's, you know, in Parkersburg or in Wheeling or Martins, why do they need to come check this out? Why is this a weekend to come check it out?
1: Well, you only celebrate the 250th once. That's probably my first thing. Number two is, you know, just like the family who said, we want to give this ginormous family gift. The ways that you can give back to your community and your state are not just by writing a check. It's also bringing your family down for, you know, JoJo's Tacos, one of our best vendors down here. Supported, because by the way, they're small business owners. By the way, this is how they're making their living. So You can kill about three birds with one stone by saying, I love this place and space. I want to have a good time. And oh, by the way, I want to support the people who are working these things, who make their livelihood out of doing those things. And also, listen, I'm, again, just one person. To be able to see what we have been able to create, and I say we, and I mean that, it's a team, is really special. And I feel very proud every time, again, up this morning at 5:30, strolling down the boulevard. I'm so proud. I'm so proud that everybody works together and we want to do this. That's another part of, you know, you hear all this. I now call it white noise, Dave. I now call it white noise, the fighting and the bickering and the all of the, it. Forget that. Please put down your phone just for a second. Sit down and watch the show. Have a lemonade. Have some corn, on a stick with lots of butter and salt that drips down your arms. Remember what we're supposed to be doing, by the way. We're supposed to be connecting with one another. You do not have to spend your time on a screen to have a good time. The only way that I know to be connected with one another is to be connected physically in the same room, boulevard area with one another. Be together. Spend that time. That is what it is all about, because at the end of the day, by the way, my kids who are in their 22, 24 era, they get that. They're starting to get it, I think. They want an experience, right? They don't want to buy a big car, or big house. That's what they want. We should take a page from their books. No, don't get me wrong, Dave. My kids probably pick up their phone more than I like to see the top of their head when they're looking down at their screen. But if you really want, really want to grow and learn, it is not going to be happening when you're texting something on a social media platform. It is going to be having a conversation with someone in real time in a great place.
0: The Charleston Sternwheel Regatta gets underway today. Let's see, Melissa Etheridge, Winona Judd tonight. You got Bobby Brown tomorrow, Brett Michaels on Saturday, just to name a few. Yeah, and
1: Vertical
0: the fireworks.
1: Horizon and Tonic. Yeah. And a drone show on Sunday. Thank you, WVU Medicine. Yeah, just absolutely amazing. So please come out and hang out with 225,000 of your closest friends.
0: You can see all the information, schedule events, charlestonregatta.com is the website. Mayor Amy Schuler Goodwin, thanks for stopping by. I know it's a busy day for you. Have some fun this weekend. Have a corn dog.
1: Appreciate you, all you do.
0: All right, thank you very much. Amy Schuler Goodwin, Mayor of Charleston, Sternwheel Regatta getting underway today. We'll get to your text coming up, 304-TALK-304. 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
1: 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That is the text line, of course. 800-765-TALK's the phone number. Hey, Dave, Brett Michaels gave a shout-out to Charleston on his Facebook page yesterday. And then the texter posts it for us. Yeah, it's kind of long. You can read it. Yeah, he did. Somebody told me that. Was it Dave Allen, perhaps, this morning? I heard it somewhere. I was aware of that. Yeah, pretty cool. 304-TALK-304. Many thanks to the mayor, Mayor Amy, for all she does, says the texter. Dave, the real consequence of hope is just a few years away. I'm sure many have noticed the increase of loose kids running around, barely supervised and not in school. Many of these kids are being homeschooled with little instruction and soon to be identified, then back into public schools where they will end up special needs, says the texter. Dave, public schools have failed. This happened when their mission changed from educating students to transferring tax money to the teachers' unions. Instead of teaching, reading, writing, and arithmetic, their priority is liberal indoctrination of the students to strengthen the union's power. No amount of money will ever satisfy the union's greed. Dave, I had to bribe my wife to go on a Southwest vacation. Billy Idol was playing in Las Vegas. Yes, Roswell plays it up. Sends me pictures from Roswell. You know, that might be. I bet I can convince Jenna for a Las Vegas vacation. We've gone there before. We've been there once before. She's been a couple times. We've been there before, but we'll go to Vegas. We get to do a day in Roswell. I might be able to convince her of that. Stay tuned. 304-TALK-304. Used to spend summers in Roswell. The site of the crash is boring. Desert and simple sign. The grocery store in downtown Roswell is more exciting. Yeah, I would probably go during, like, when there's a festival. I was in North Carolina. This is several years ago. It was actually a football trip. Everything just kind of worked out for me, but ended up staying in Mount Airy, North Carolina, which is the real Mayberry, or what Mayberry is based off of. It just happened to be Mayberry days in the town. So the town was fully engulfed in Andy Griffith show. The people who dressed up in the town as the show's characters. I mean, it was great. I don't know what Mount Airy would be like on a normal day, but during the Mayberry Days Festival, it was fantastic. Had a great time. Met some folks in a diner where I was eating lunch, and when they found out I worked in Morgantown, and of course Don Knotts being from Morgantown, I sat there and talked for 45 minutes. We had this connection. Same thing. I go to Roswell, I'd probably go on Alien Day or whatever. What is it? UFO Day. 304-TALK-304 is the text line. Good to hear Ethan say the U.S. won 2-0 and not 2-0. 4 minus 4 equals 0 or 0. 4-4 does not equal nil. Tennis is just as bad. Who loves getting beat 40-0? And why is tennis scoring love 15, 30, 40 instead of 0, 1, 2, 3? I have no idea. Watching tennis right now, it's on one of the monitors. This is Wimbledon. I love these international sporting events where they're in Europe and I can watch sports during the workday. While I'm working, George. How many kids are moving to homeschooled or other school options that accept religious exemptions for vaccines? I don't know. You know, a lot of those schools don't. They don't do religious exemptions. One, they follow guidance from the state, but two, they just not buying into it. 304-TALK-304. Just remember, if Birthright Citizenship Act would have gone the way Trump wanted, the U.S.'s top goal scorer wouldn't be on our USA team anymore. Wasn't Harry I got to go back and reread that article. It was in the 90s. One of the prominent Democrats proposed a law. I think it was Harry Reid. I got to go back and reread that article. That would have accomplished everything Donald Trump had set out in his executive order regarding birthright citizenship. That was in, I believe, in the 90s. 304 Talk 304. My family are world travelers. In every country, they sing Country Roads. The people absolutely know this song worldwide. Yeah, international song. And I think it was Japan, if I remember correctly. Y'all keep me straight on this. Where that song was used to help teach English to students in school. Very popular. And John Denver, correct me if I'm wrong on this. That song was released in Europe first. That's how Dave Hoyt, who I brought on this show and just recently passed away, that's how he got a hold of the song. Somebody's he knew had heard the song in Europe, brought it home, and that's how he got a hold of it and played it on the radio before it had been released publicly here in the States. Groovin', dog. I keep it groovin'. So you do. 304-TALK-304 is the text line. We'll get a couple more texts in. We'll wrap up this July 2nd edition of Metro News Talk Line. 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

0: Jackpots are growing in West Virginia. 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Get a couple of more texts in here before we call it a day. Hey, Dave, Mount Airy on a normal day is why Otis Campbell was always drunk. Well, probably. Ironic to have the Ohio County Superintendent, Board of Education President, by the way. Ironic to have him on stating the woes of the Hope Scholarship in the week after they had a principal. Yeah, I can't get into that. I just can't, but thank you. Producer Ethan being an alien explains a lot of his infiltration of mainstream media like WRVC or WVRC and his infatuation with soccer. Keep your foil hat on around him, Dave, says the texter. Dave, has anyone given serious thought about the future consequences of the anchor babies ruling? Goes into that. I remember this is the time frame when Nixon went to China. Fun fact, Andy and Mayberry were created by a guy from New York named Aaron Rubin. When I was in Germany on a Viking riverboat cruise, they played Country Roads as part of a music trivia game we participated in. International song. Yeah. Let me see. Any more? I think that pretty much covers it this morning. Yes, it was Harry Reid, says the texter. Okay. I thought so. I have to go back and reread that later today. Follow the news of the day at WVMetroNews.com. For
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2: From ABC News, I'm Michelle Franzen. A dangerous heat dome locked over much of the country. In Washington, D.C., Asa Watson says just being out for a short time was a challenge.
3: Ridiculous. When I got in the car, it felt like I almost burned myself. Like, it was bad.
2: More than 180 million Americans facing heat alerts heading into the 4th of July holiday weekend. ABC's Rhiannon Alley is at New York's Rockaway Beach.
4: That scorching heat dome smothering 30 states is expected to hit its peak today, straining the nation's power grid.
5: I'm just not going to leave my apartment.
6: It's getting hotter and hotter.
4: Several major cities declaring emergencies as temperatures soar into the 100s.
2: The holiday getaway here also, and travelers, whether driving or flying, could be impacted by the extreme heat. AAA says more than 72 million Americans will travel this holiday period. Today will be the busiest at airports. Russia launched a major attack across Ukraine's capital. Reports that at least 21 people were killed in Kyiv in the drone strikes. ABC's Marcus Moore has details.
7: Ukrainian officials said that there were 20 different strike sites across the city. So this was clearly a significant and prolonged attack. Families moved underground for safety. As we've seen before, people took shelter in the city's subway stations.
2: A nine-story apartment building partially collapsed, and rescue crews are looking for survivors. It's getting a little tougher for Americans to find a job. ABC's Jim Ryan has the numbers.

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2: A new push from Washington to ban an illicit substance sold at deli counters, convenience stores, and vape shops across the country. ABC's Andrea Fujii has more.
3: It's called 7-OH, a stimulant that can boost energy. Products can be in pill form, tea, or treats like ice cream and fruit-flavored gummies. The DEA now wants to classify it as a Schedule 1 drug, the same as heroin and LSD. 7-OH is a psychoactive substance with opioid-like effects, derived from the naturally occurring kratom plant.
2: 7-OH overdose can look very similar to an opioid overdose. CDC officials urging Americans to take precautions to reduce the risk of mosquito bites. They say the West Nile virus is spreading faster and earlier than usual. Officials are seeing the highest number of cases at this point in the season since 2004. A big change is coming in the video game world from Sony.
4: For more than 30 years, video gamers with PlayStations have been carefully taking care of those game discs. But soon there won't be any discs at all. Sony now says come January of 2028, it won't be releasing any more games on physical discs. Video game giant Rockstar beating Sony to the punch, announcing the highly anticipated Grand Theft Auto 6 will only be sold as a download. Dave Packer, ABC News.
2: Many users say they like collecting copies of their games and are not happy with the changes. Michelle Franz in ABC News.
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9: Multiple fire departments responded to a large house fire that injured two firefighters yesterday morning in Oregon on Toledo's east side. ONN's Jeff Hogan has the story.
10: Crews were called to a home before 6 a.m. in the 1600 block of South Wheeling Street. Officials said no one was home when crews got there. Additional crews from neighboring departments responded to assist Oregon Fire and Rescue as firefighters battled that blaze. Two firefighters sustained minor injuries and were transported to an area hospital. Other firefighters were treated on scene for heat-related issues, including heat exhaustion.
9: In Northeast Ohio, Akron police are investigating after a 15-year-old was killed in a shooting during a reported dog attack Tuesday night. Brissa Bradfield of ONN affiliate WKYC-TV in Cleveland has more.
11: It all happened just after 7 in the 1200 block of Packard Drive. Police say a friend went to visit the 15-year-old and was attacked by a dog. During the struggle, the 15-year-old and the dog were shot. That teen later died at the hospital from his injuries. The Summit County Medical Examiner is now working on the autopsy, and we will update you, of course, once we do learn more.
9: In Central Ohio, the annual Red, White, and Boom fireworks display is scheduled for tomorrow night at dusk along the Scioto River, with festivities broadcast live from Bicentennial Park downtown.
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3: Here's the Ohio Valley forecast from Storm Tracker 7. It is going to be a sweltering weekend this weekend. We're looking for temperatures into the 90s. Feels like temperatures 100 degrees or more. Hot, muggy. Might see a brief shower or thunderstorm throughout the day during the weekend. Enjoy your Independence Day holiday the best way you can amongst the heat. It's the Ohio Valley forecast from Storm Tracker 7 right here on the Watchdog Radio Network.
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0: we'll
1: weekend.
0: Put a boot in your ass.
1: Whoops.
0: It's the American way.
1: Too bad he still wasn't around. You have him in the track, all right? Toby Keith.
2: I was like,
1: he's like, he's the donut. Going, who? Who's that guy? Who is he? Courtesy of the red, white, and blue.
3: I'm sure he might visit.
1: Yeah.
2: Maybe with his red solo cup.
3: Yes.
1: Red solo cup and a Ouija board, maybe. Anyway, we're back. And great show today, as always. Our friends from 7th South will be here at 1 o'clock. They're going to sing for our concert series. And then Tim McCormick and the mayor of Moundsville, Randy Chamberlain, be talking about all their fun things. But look who we have here. Like the A-team.
3: That's yes, right.
2: Absolutely.
3: Good old Wheeling.
2: The Wheeling feeling.
1: What time do you guys start work every day?
3: We never stop.
2: What's a time?
1: What's a time?
3: It's
1: all
3: constant,
1: day.
3: Constant.
1: You know, and, people who love the concerts that you guys are putting on over there over and over again. And they go, well, they're not the real band. I said, okay, we'll go find where they're at and go see them somewhere.
3: We are having a real band coming soon.
1: Which one?
3: The Australian Bee Gees.
1: Oh, yeah.
3: They're real.
1: They're all real. Real. They're all real. But I think so. I mean, I love them. I didn't get to see Bob Seger, but everybody went, oh, my God.
3: Yeah, that was an amazing show.
1: I was in Morgantown.
2: Bob Seger was packed.
3: It was packed.
2: Everybody was standing. Nobody wanted to sit down.
3: Nope.
1: Nobody?
2: It was a great time.
3: Everybody wanted to dance and show their pants.
1: We'll leave it at that. Hi, Julie. Dave here.
2: Hello.
1: From Wheeling Downs Racetrack. We have 8 million names, we can call
2: million.
1: It. Yeah.
2: Yeah.
1: You know, okay, the big party on the island, we'll call it.
2: Okay, perfect.
1: Yeah.
3: It's the party place,
1: that's
3: for sure. It's a place to be.
1: It is.
2: You all are.
1: And the comedians and the people who never witnessed that, when they go, they're like, oh, my God, that is a great show.
3: Yeah. It's really done well, the comedy shows. They love that, the dinner and laughs.
1: Oh, yeah, that too. It was funny. Sometimes I have to leave, but I can't turn that down, the dinner. No. But it's really good. But, you know, there's some great acts. And I think next Friday is another comedian, I think, on July
2: 10th. Yeah, Friday the 10th. Yeah,
1: see David? I'm on top of Dave here.
3: We have Kevin Downey Jr. coming back.
1: Yes.
3: He's well
1: funny.
3: Known.
1: Funny.
3: Yes, he's very funny. And then Anthony Mayo is going to be there, too. They're both really good.
1: And they're good. It's about an hour and a half, and it's a great show.
3: Yes.
1: I mean, you know, then go out and spend some money in machines and lose.
2: Win.
1: I lose too, so, but I expect to lose.
3: Well, that's good. It's a good expectation.
1: Yes,
3: because then you're excited when you win.
1: Right, Lola. Do you like to gamble on the machines?
4: Yeah.
1: When you win.
4: I wish I was more confident with table games.
2: Well, they will always come in and sit down at a table, and they will gladly explain it to you.
4: Yeah, I get the I know how to play blackjack and things, but I'm just not comfortable spending that kind of money.
3: Yeah,
1: well, you know? Yeah, but it's fun when you win.
4: Yeah, but it's even worse when you lose.
1: Well, that's true.
3: It doesn't feel very good.
1: No, you're like, I have no money left. I take a certain amount of money in, and if I blow that, oh well, good for me. And if I walk out with money, great for me.
3: Yeah.
2: That's responsible gaming.
3: And a drink and some food.
1: Yes, and and some laughs.
3: And some laughs.
1: Right.
2: And great hospitality.
1: And great hospitality, right, Julie?
3: Great company.
1: Great company.
3: Where everybody knows your name.
1: That's right. Everybody.
4: What is this, a commercial?
3: We are the Cheers of casinos.
1: Okay. All right. Commercialized here we are.
3: That's right.
1: You know, and Julian and Dave, how long have you guys been at the track in Wheeling?
3: Well, I've been there for, this is my 4-year anniversary this month.
1: Wow.
3: Yeah. It seems like it was yesterday I started.
1: Yeah, it does.
3: And now I'm knocking on my 4 years. We're right there.
2: Yeah, and I've been with the property for 9 months now. It feels like I just started yesterday, but
3: crazy.
1: Like you've been there forever.
2: It does.
3: Time flies when you have great people.
2: Exactly.
1: Very true.
3: Julie's great.
1: I know, she is great.
3: She is.
1: She wants a raise or something. But, you know, but
3: we all want to raise.
1: Well, that's true.
3: Let me tell you.
1: I'm with you there. Lola just got a big raise. Didn't you, Lola?
4: Oh, yeah. Way big. Way.
1: She might retire now that she's got so much money.
4: That's true. I work for my dogs is basically it. For dog food and cat food.
3: But I work like a dog.
1: Well, don't we all?
2: And Don is the watchdog.
3: And we have dogs on the racetrack.
1: Yes.
3: My life is surrounded with dogness.
1: Well, you know, but they're treated well.
3: They are.
1: They are treated, and a lot of people are like, well, they ran them dogs. Well, they're bred to run.
3: We're not running them right now.
1: And they're in an air-conditioned room. They're hanging out. You know, whatever.
2: They get a heated track in the wintertime and cancel races when
3: it's
2: too hot.
3: We cancel races because it's just too hot because we don't care about the dogs. So
1: yes.
3: We have no racing today, none yesterday, and probably not tomorrow.
1: Yeah, maybe not through until Monday.
3: It might not be.
1: You know, don't get rid of the dogs. There are people in charge. So we got to keep our puppies, huh? I love the fact that we have dogs. Don't you? Oh, okay.
3: Yeah.
1: You're like,
4: makes us unique. Well,
2: yeah. It really makes
4: us unique in the country.
1: Yes, I agree. And, you know, the one up the river has horses and, you know, whole different ballgame. But I think the dogs are great to watch.
3: Yes.
4: They're fun. I love them. They're so cool.
1: And they're fast.
4: Yep.
3: Yes, they are.
1: Oh boy!
3: And they're amazing to watch. Like you know, you think about a dog, but when you see them running, it is amazing because they're big.
1: Yes,
3: they're big and fast, and it is a sight to see for sure.
1: I'm sure.
4: And then when they get done racing, after the race is over with, they go back in the kennel and somebody's babying them.
1: I know, wash them down.
3: Everybody's face. They're so happy
2: in the air conditioning.
1: In the air conditioning again. Boy, they're really mistreated.
4: Yeah.
1: But, it's not nice. But no different than racing a horse or guys running down a track. You and her, and Lola, we'll find out who wins. Inhumane for us.
4: Just put good food where the bunny used to be, and we'll all be off like a shot.
1: Or good beer mixed drink or something.
4: That's true.
1: Make me run faster yet. So busy weekend at the track.
3: Yes.
1: It's on Wheeling Island. Lola makes fun of me because I was talking about Dave Flatley, and he announces a game for Wheeling Park, and it's all Wheeling. Why? Where? When? And
4: I keep explaining to him that it's just to get him to enunciate clearly.
2: Yes.
4: People don't go Wheeling.
1: He does.
4: I don't believe.
1: I'm going to call the health plan. I'm bringing Flats over, and. He'll show you.
4: Oh, he'll back you up, but I'm telling you, I don't.
1: He talks that way. He's an amazing man. So anyway, today is July 2nd. Where did June go? I have no idea. I mean, my gosh, before you know, it'll be snowing again.
3: It disappeared.
1: Right. So tomorrow, July 3rd, starts at 3 in the parking lot.
3: Yes.
1: And it'll be fun. I mean, you have all types of goodies.
3: We have a lot going on tomorrow. A lot. 3 o'clock kicks off the festival. We're starting right out with the live entertainment. We got Company Caravan. Mark's Brothers Band is after that.
1: They're both good there.
3: Then Casanova and the Divas are closing out.
1: Are you Casanova?
3: I could be.
2: I'm definitely the Diva.
1: And I should say, you're the Diva? Okay.
2: Yes.
3: But it's going to be something. We got a lot going on in the casino, so you can get a free T-shirt. If you earn the points, you get a T-shirt, a hat. If you want a fedora hat, those are really popular. People love those hats. There's free play. You can get truck bucks. So, in case you're not familiar with truck bucks are for free food. So we've mailed everybody that's a member. Everybody got $5 in truck bucks. You can use that to get free food at all the food trucks, or you can use them inside the casino, and then you can earn. In the casino, $25 more, up to $25 more, and you can use it at the trucks, you can use it inside, wherever you want. Just eat to your heart's content and have fun.
2: And we have a great lineup of food trucks coming as well.
1: Oh, my gosh.
2: It's going to be fantastic.
3: We have 17.
1: Really?
3: Yeah. It's insane.
1: Not counting the food inside, too, right?
3: No.
1: Oh, wow.
3: We can't. We are beyond happy about this.
1: I'm sure.
3: Last year we had a good amount of trucks, but this is the most we've ever had. Like, the demand is there. People are calling us.
2: I think it went from 13 to 17 in like 2 days.
3: Yeah, we had a bunch that wanted to come at the last minute. So I think we're in good shape. It's going to be great.
1: I love it.
2: Yeah. And then fireworks at the end of it all. So out with a bang.
1: Go out with a bang.
3: Yep. Yeah.
1: Tell them, Julie.
3: And we move the fireworks to 9:30 because normally we do about 9:15. Depends on when it gets dark. But Wes Banco is, I don't know if you heard about that, but they're taking a pause at 9:30 to watch the fireworks. So we adjusted our fireworks to match up when they're taking the pause to watch. So it's pretty cool.
1: What do you mean pause?
3: Well, they have an event going on, and they're taking a pause, and they're going to watch our fireworks.
1: I love that.
3: Yeah.
2: Community.
1: Yes.
3: We all work together.
1: Yes.
3: Absolutely. Howard is great over there.
1: Wow. I'm telling you. It's exciting. Now, Company Caravan, they sing a variety of different songs. I'm not throwing you under the bus.
3: Yes.
1: Okay. See, good answer.
3: You like that? Yeah, these are all good variety bands, so I think it's going to be good.
1: I'm telling you. Now, this just lasts tomorrow, or is it all weekend?
3: This is just tomorrow.
1: Okay.
3: The festival is a one-day festival. And then we have all kinds of other things going on throughout the weekend. So there's a lot of fun and excitement going on at Wheeling Island.
2: Yeah, throughout the week, throughout the month, throughout the month of August, yep. We have our giant promotion going on to celebrate America 250.
3: Yep. So we did a casino takeover. The casino is themed America 250, and all of our promotions are themed around it for the 2 months. So we're doing it through July and August. And it's all kicking. It all kicked off yesterday.
2: Hmm. Yeah, so you got to travel across the country, collect your license plates, win trips, hopefully get you out to Vegas.
1: Yeah, maybe.
2: Yeah.
1: Who
2: wouldn't want to go to the Palms?
1: It's true. Yeah. I like what we have over here, though.
3: Yes.
2: The real palms.
1: The real ones.
2: The real palm trees at Wheeling Island.
1: It's funny,
2: absolutely.
1: When you walk in, you see that rock display. People are like, wonder how they did that. They built it, you know. But, it wasn't like, poof, there it is. But they're nice. I mean, it's a beautiful place.
3: There it is.
1: Yep. Tag team. Maybe
2: back
1: like
2: again.
1: Maybe with a commercial, we'll put sprinkles on it. Anyway. You know, the song actually was produced by two different bands. The tag team, and then the other one had Hoot Where It Is, and they were first and it didn't take off, but whoop, there it is, took off. Little knowledge I could pass on to you guys.
2: Learn something new.
3: I thought you were going to say the other band was Back Again.
1: And look who's back again. But they it was wild. I mean, that was what, 90,
3: a long time ago.
1: 93.
2: Yeah,
1: that's what it was.
3: Yeah, I roller skated to it.
1: Did you really?
3: Yeah.
1: Was you in junior high in 93?
3: No.
2: I was 8.
1: You was 8? Julia goes, I was just a little girl.
3: 93. How old was I? 24.
2: I was probably roller skating, though, but not, well, maybe to that.
1: You probably did.
2: Yeah.
3: Whoops, there it is.
1: Then woot.
3: And Salt and Pepper.
1: Yeah.
3: Salt and Pepper.
1: You know.
3: That was a good one. That was a roller skating song, too.
2: It was.
1: Little Shoop, What a Man.
3: Yep.
1: And
3: I'm not going to try to sing it.
1: Push it real good.
2: I thought about it.
1: Push it. They're going to be at the Star Lake.
2: Yeah, at Star Lake. Salt and Pepper, TLC, and
1: Left
2: like
1: Eye.
2: En Vogue or something.
1: Yeah, En Vogue.
2: Yeah.
1: Yeah.
2: Another That'll be a good
1: great
2: one.
1: Band from the 90s.
2: Yeah.
3: Whoop. Pussycat Girls are out there now.
1: They really?
3: Yeah, they're touring.
1: Oh, look out.
2: I didn't know they were still a group.
1: They are. The Pussycat Girls. Anyway, and they were pretty wild. Met them once. I met Salt Pepper in Pittsburgh, and they called it Hicktown.
2: Hicktown.
1: And I'm looking, I'm like, I'm going to tell them I'm not from, Glendale or have Wheeling.
2: Have they been to Burkittstown yet?
1: Thinking, what a bunch of Hicks. Now today they're probably going, boy, I'd love to be playing in Pittsburgh or somewhere.
2: Right.
1: You know.
2: Well, now that they've had the draft, it's like a completely different city.
1: It is. Now, are you from Pittsburgh?
2: I'm not.
1: Thank God.
2: I'm from Hannibal.
1: Oh,
2: real Hicktown.
1: Down south?
2: Yes.
1: Where are you from, David?
3: I'm from Syracuse, New York.
1: Oh, wow, the Orange Man.
3: I'm a city boy.
1: Yeah, city boy. I'm Glendale. But, yeah, Hannibal, big city.
2: Big city in Hannibal. No red lights.
1: You went to River.
2: I did.
1: You're a pilot.
2: I'm a River pilot.
1: Yeah, she is. Look at her.
2: 2003.
1: Wow. Anything else? Want to give us some money?
2: You know, come over to the casino. We'll see how we can take care of that for you.
1: We won't guarantee that you'll win, but, you have fun. But, this could be really, really neat tomorrow. And I have some available time in the afternoon, I hope, swing by there and get a little sweat on.
3: And come and get some truck foods.
1: Some truck foods.
3: Yep.
1: Yeah. Some water die.
3: I got you.
1: You got you, man?
2: We'll have some fans out
1: there. Some fans.
3: Yeah, we put fans out because it's going to be hot.
1: Well, yeah, it's going to be. But it's part of nature. Yeah. We're not going to die walking down, going, oh, my God, get indoors. Do not go outside. I'm like, why? First time it ever got over 90 degrees. Right?
3: Yeah.
2: Right.
3: Hey, it's a good time to lose.
1: It's either too cold, stay inside. Too hot, stay inside. Get outside.
3: That's right.
1: Enjoy yourself.
3: It's going to be a fun event with all the free rides. Everything's free. Yeah. The only thing you got to pay for is your drinks and pretty much food if you don't have truck bucks.
1: Right. $100.
3: You can earn them. Just come on in.
1: $25. So that goes on, and on Friday.
3: Mm-hmm.
1: And then 250K Founders Fortune.
3: Yep. That's what Julie was saying.
2: That's our casino takeover. So that'll go through July and August.
1: Wow.
3: So we're
1: now, it says collect license plate stickers.
3: Yes.
1: How do you do that?
3: So.
1: Well, the reason I ask, I want somebody to not steal my sticker off my car.
2: Oh, no, that won't be a worry.
3: Well, it won't fit on the board. So we have this board that everybody gets a free game board. So if you're a member, everybody gets a free board. So all you have to do, if you're not a member, sign up. You get a free board. And then you earn points, and you get a chance at getting a sticker or an instant prize. So you earn the points. You go to. We have a kiosk. You play this little quick game, and it'll randomly give you a prize. So you can win food, free play, hotel stay, a vacation, a little package at the casino. Did I say food already? Food.
1: Yep. Food.
3: And food.
1: More food.
3: And more food. Free play. And then there's also, you can win drawing entries. We're going to have on Fridays at 10:30. Every Friday, we're going to draw a winner to jump in the money machine that's filled with $10,000 in cash.
1: Now, I see that thing. It's over by the stage area when you're in line.
3: Mm-hmm.
1: Okay.
3: So we have one winner is going to go in the machine, and they have a chance to get $10,000 out of that machine. So that's one of our grand things that's tied to the collect and win. But the object of the collect and win is to collect the stickers from, because we have stickers from every state, all 50 states. You collect those stickers, you fill a section, you win. 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I need to enunciate. Or you can win a trip.
2: Wheeling.
3: You can win a couple of trips. One is to our Kennedy Space Center in Florida, and the other one's at Yellowstone National Park. All expenses
1: with Yogi Bear.
3: Yes.
1: Yeah.
3: Yeah.
1: Hey, boo boo.
3: So that's our big grand one. Every single day, you can play it every day.
1: Really?
2: You can earn more boards.
3: Yep.
2: Fill up more boards. Win more prizes.
1: Okay, I'm coming over and do this. I'm gonna win. Lola, you live on the island. You go every day after work and make a collection.
3: Yes. Collect your stickers.
1: Yes.
2: But you can't share stickers.
3: No.
2: Sorry.
3: So if she gets them,
1: just give them to me. Is that okay?
3: No.
2: No,
4: wait, she just said you can't share.
1: I wasn't sharing. You're just giving away.
3: You own, once you get them, you own them.
1: Okay, fine. But so that's the 250, then you get a million, and then the 100K table games too.
3: Yeah.
1: And Lola, she likes them. I like the blackjack, or the, you know, the red or black.
5: The roulette
1: wheel.
5: Yes.
1: I could, yes. You know,
3: it's, I worked in table games for.
1: Really?
3: 20, hold on, 26 years.
1: Wow, you've probably seen a lot of crazy stuff.
3: Oh, yeah.
1: Betting.
3: Oh, yeah. No. It was a great experience. I loved it.
1: I'm sure.
3: Yes.
1: But I made a mistake one time. I had $200, so I wanted to go play the card games, the dealers. And I go, I told my buddy, I got 200. All the guys went, they raised it right up. I'm like, oh, I'm out. I said, don't tell how much money you have. So they let me go, though. They said, you don't talk that way when you play cards.
3: Right.
5: So that was nice of them.
1: It was.
5: Yes. Yeah.
1: I just lost generous. It somewhere else. So, you know, it mattered to me. But Friday, July 10th, dinner and laughs. And mm-hmm. and like I said, anybody out there that hasn't been to one of these, you're missing out. Lola, including you.
4: Yes, I know, Donnie. You continuously tell me that.
1: But, you know, hi, Jill. The Red, White, Blues here.
3: Jill.
1: But anyway, you know. Anthony Mayo and Kevin Downey were both been on this show, and they're funny.
3: Yes.
1: And Tony, big tall Tony, you know.
3: Danny DeVito.
1: Yeah, well, he looks
3: too
1: tall. Like,
3: he does.
5: He does.
1: Danny DeVito. What are you talking about?
3: I love Tony.
1: About?
3: He's great.
1: Yeah. Tony will be on next week. Okay. He's like a miniature gangster.
3: Yeah.
1: Right. You know, you look at him like.
3: What are you doing? I'm Tony. Bag of donuts.
1: Yeah, I'm a Tony. Yeah, but he's a funny guy.
6: Don't mess with me.
1: Yeah, don't.
3: Just laugh when I get on stage.
1: That's right. Just laugh at me.
3: Just laugh.
1: But dinner, and what's July 10th? And I think it's once a month now? On the
3: just during the summer.
1: Right, yeah. For the summer months.
3: Yeah, because it's, yeah.
5: Because we are action-packed this month.
3: We are.
1: Oh,
3: insane.
1: Boy. You guys are busy. I hope you get a lot of vacation time.
7: Yeah. after this month.
5: Yes. Somebody's vacation.
7: Right.
5: I don't know who's, not ours, but somebody's vacation.
1: Yeah, why not?
7: You'll need one after these next couple
3: after
7: months.
3: This festival?
5: Yeah.
3: Yes.
7: Right.
5: Yeah. Maybe September.
1: All right, we got more to talk about. We're going to take a break. You okay?
5: I'm great.
1: No more late nights with you. Anyway, we'll take a break and return right here on the Watchdog Network.
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0: 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And
1: Elton.
0: Hello, Elton John, Philadelphia Freedom. I'm not a big fan of Philly because I don't like the Phillies and I don't like the Flyers and the 76ers and everybody else in Philly.
1: There's neat aspects of the city, but...
0: But I like everything else.
2: But the 76ers just got Jaylen Brown from the Celtics.
0: Whatever. Jaylen Brown.
1: The one thing about Philly, you don't want to go to like the Eagle Stadium or the hockey rink, any of them, and wear the opposing jersey.
0: They dog
1: wicked.
0: You.
1: Not just dog you, like
0: the watch dog.
1: Throw. I know. I knew that's where you're going. I said, but they not just dog you. They throw like whole cans of beer at people. And I heard them
0: waste of beer.
1: There was people in line for the bathroom and a guy had a hat from the opposing team. And as soon as he got to the front of the line, a whole bunch of guys from Philly would pick him up, take him back to the end of the line every single, like forever. They kept doing that to him.
0: I would have peed on him.
1: I know. I probably would have too if I had to go that bad. But they
3: had to pee.
0: Yes.
1: They do stuff like that.
0: One more time,
1: I'm
0: going to pee on you.
1: Yeah. They do stuff like that. Like,
0: be like R. Kelly. Anyway, David Julie for the Wheeling. Maybe get R. Kelly knocked off over there one day.
1: Get him out of jail?
0: Yeah, he'll be substitute.
1: Oh, the knockoff.
0: pee on the crowd.
3: We'll get the lookalike.
1: It's like
3: we have Morgan Wallen's brother coming.
0: Yeah, why not? He's not a cancel, is he? Like Pittsburgh.
1: Cancel.
0: Yeah.
1: Might be a storm. Let's cancel.
3: His brother is coming.
1: Really?
3: No.
1: I was like, does he have a brother?
3: His distant brother, like his twin.
1: There you go.
3: He's coming to Wheeling.
2: His brother from another mother.
1: Right. Yeah,
0: it could be.
3: So if you missed out on Morgan Wallen, you want to have a makeup show, it's at Wheeling Island.
0: And that's
3: on
0: coming,
3: the 24th.
0: Yes, right here.
3: Friday the 24th.
1: Mm-hmm.
2: Come for back-to-back shows. You come see Morgan on the 24th, the Bee Gees on the 25th.
0: Right.
1: There you go.
0: And then the Ultimate Aerosmith.
3: Yeah.
2: On the 18th?
0: Yeah.
3: They are
0: yeah.
3: really good.
2: Action
3: we had them here before.
0: Did they bring Ren DMC too?
3: No.
0: I was thinking Walk This Way.
3: But they did Walk This Way.
0: But he's a good looking guy, isn't he?
1: Who?
0: Stephen.
3: Steve Tyler?
1: Have you seen him recently? He looks like someone's lesbian grandmother.
0: He might be worse.
1: Seriously. Yeah. It's hilarious. Like, because he's wearing all these beads, has his hair up, like, in almost like a bun. And he's
0: not a good looking guy.
3: Well, he's been hanging out with Youngblood.
0: Yeah.
1: Yeah.
0: Mm-hmm. Yeah. I guarantee it.
1: Mm-hmm.
0: But, yeah. So that'll be next, 2 weeks from now. And then the 24th, Morgan Wallen, his brother. And,
3: yep.
0: And then, then the Bee Gees.
3: Yeah.
0: I'm open on the 25th. I want to go to that.
3: You should.
1: The Bee Gees.
0: How Deep Is Your Love and all those great
1: You
0: things.
1: Are a Bee Gees. You're a big Bee Gees fan.
3: That show is moving fast.
0: Well,
3: we're,
0: I know.
3: We're not. Those tickets are going to be gone. It's very popular.
0: And I know our music on that Thursday will be nothing but Bee Gees.
1: I mean,
0: I'll wear some
1: if
0: tight
1: he shaved.
0: Pants.
2: Yeah. Oh.
1: Am I not right? Like, yeah. If he didn't have the goatee?
0: Yeah. Oh, my.
3: How deep is your love?
0: Yeah.
3: Steven.
0: Yes. Barry. Maurice. You know, but think about it, the Bee Gees. I mean, can you imagine back in 1977, you know, you weren't here. What she was.
1: I was three.
3: I was eight.
1: Well, okay. I was three.
0: I was
3: a little puppy.
0: 12 or something. But anyway.
4: I was dancing on tables.
3: Yeah. Oh, my goodness.
0: Lola.
1: She was drinking and having sex.
3: Were you at Godfather's?
0: Yeah. Two.
3: Was Godfather's here?
1: No, Godfather's
0: two. Yeah, two.
3: 77.
1: Godfather's isn't that old.
0: No, but it was something over there.
3: God,
0: I could tell a story off the air about the Godfather's over that way. But, you know. Can you imagine in 1977, the Bee Gees were doing okay, then coming out with Staying Alive. You know, tight
1: they
0: pants.
1: They blew it up.
0: Yeah, tight pants and everything else going. And
1: I think John Travolta probably had a little bit to do with that, too.
0: Well, you ever see Barry dress?
1: I'm just
0: Barry
1: saying
0: Gibb?
1: From the movie, that's what I'm
0: you
1: like,
0: can see
1: you know.
0: Whatever he has down there. And I'll leave it at that. I mean, it's like, what? Anyways, like
1: I was
0: going to
1: say something, but I won't.
0: We'll get in trouble.
3: No bad words.
0: No bad words.
1: I was going to say something that had not one
0: bad word.
1: Okay,
0: go ahead.
1: Moose knuckle.
3: Wow.
0: It's not that. It's bad.
3: Let me use my imagination on that one.
0: He's a guy, Jill.
1: That's where that is. It would be camel toe if it was a woman.
3: Okay. Oh, boy.
4: Oh, my goodness.
3: Pussycat dolls is okay.
0: Jill's in trouble. Wash her mouth out
1: with soap. I did not say
0: a
1: bad word.
0: I know you didn't. Wash your mouth out with soap. But anyway, hey, I did do it once as a kid.
3: Wash your mouth.
1: Life boy. Like
3: or wash your camel toe.
0: That too. With zest.
1: Ooh.
0: I took a big bite, and my dad made us rinse my mouth out with water with bubbles, and because I said a cuss word.
1: It wasn't Life Boy like on
0: no,
1: Christmas
0: it was
1: Story.
0: Zest. That's why I don't use zest to this day. It was zestfully clean. Anyway, back to the track.
1: Better.
0: Anyway, tomorrow should be a great time. Yeah. And Jill, tomorrow you get it from free time. 3 to 10, and parking lot, free admission, activities for all ages.
1: There you go.
0: So
1: I was there
0: here,
1: before.
0: Lola, all of us have something tomorrow.
1: I wasn't able to make it last year, but I was there the first year. Was it the year prior was the first year, right?
3: Yep.
1: I was there for that
3: this
1: one.
3: This is our third annual.
1: Third annual.
3: We started a tradition.
1: I like it.
3: We want to keep it up every year.
0: Oh, why not? Especially you're the lead singer for the Casanova, and she's a sidekick for the Divas.
2: Yes.
0: I want to see that.
3: She is the diva.
0: Yeah. Diva. Unlike Whitney Houston.
2: Yes. Without the voice.
0: You're a tough one to follow.
2: It for
0: old
2: sure
0: Whitney
2: would.
0: You'd have a boyfriend.
1: People try.
0: Huh?
1: People try, but I don't know why.
2: Maybe we need to have a talent show.
0: Ooh.
1: There you go.
0: All right, Jill, I'll judge you guys all sing.
2: Okay. Well, usually you can get a show out of Dave when you're waiting in line for our show.
0: That's true.
2: Yeah.
0: Very true. Everybody says, that guy's funny. Yeah. I says, he's a comedian. I
3: funny
0: said,
3: looking.
0: Well, what can I say? I never said that. Not once.
3: I'm real.
0: Are you? Like the Jets?
3: Yeah.
0: The group? Never mind.
2: Yeah.
0: Before your time.
1: I was going to say.
0: No, not Benny the Jets.
2: I was like,
0: the
2: I know
0: group,
2: Benny.
0: The Jets.
1: The Jets.
0: The family of nine.
1: Family back in the 80s.
3: Oh.
0: Yes. Now you remember.
3: No.
0: Yeah, family of nine. They sang Crush on You.
2: I was like,
1: I've
2: Brady
1: got
2: Bunch.
1: A crush on
3: yeah.
1: you.
2: Oh, yeah.
3: Okay.
0: Yeah, see?
2: Okay.
3: See, when I was younger, I loved music, but I never could know the
1: you
3: band.
1: Never knew who
3: the only
1: what.
3: The only one I really knew was like Michael Jackson, Madonna.
1: Yeah,
3: you know, like
1: the
3: I had a crush on Madonna.
0: Who didn't?
3: I had a poster on my bedroom when I was a kid.
1: I had
3: I, was like,
1: I had posters
3: Madonna.
1: Of Michael Jackson.
0: I still remember
1: back when
0: her.
1: He was cute before he had 5,000 plastic surgeries.
0: Well, that's true, but I liked her when she was like a virgin. You know, so 1980.
1: You realize she said like.
0: Yeah, I know.
1: Like.
0: Lola, you big a Madonna fan?
2: At that point.
4: Yeah.
1: She's a Detroit girl.
4: Yeah.
0: Well, that's true.
4: Yeah.
0: I loved it, Madonna. It's funny how she got all her rights to all of her songs, and the way she did it was pretty good.
1: Yeah.
0: And I'm not going to say how she did it.
1: I like older, early Madonna, the last few years.
0: Talk about plastic.
1: So and talk about plastic surgery. She doesn't look like the same.
4: No,
0: you
4: I
0: seen
4: know.
0: Her?
1: Yeah, she doesn't look like the
0: who
1: same person.
0: Who are you? I'm Madonna.
4: Once she went to England and started wearing tweed, that's when kind of went down.
1: And started speaking with a British accent, even though she was born and raised in Detroit.
3: She's trying to be that young Madonna.
1: Oh,
3: Did
1: yeah,
3: see
1: yeah,
3: that
1: yeah.
3: concert where she fell off the stage?
1: Yes.
0: Yeah.
1: Yes.
0: Whoops.
1: She's like in her 70s. Like,
3: I know,
1: dude.
3: What are you doing?
1: Like, I mean, she's still built. Like, I wish I was built like that now, not alone when I'm 70. But yeah, you're not a 20-year-old kid anymore.
3: You're not that young spring chicken.
2: You can sit down.
1: You can just sing. You know, just keep singing.
0: Hey, she's only 67.
1: Well,
4: okay. Close enough.
1: Close enough.
0: But maybe break a hip.
1: Seriously.
0: That'd be trouble. But anyway, well, we had Madonna over there, last month?
3: A couple months ago.
2: Couple months.
0: How was she?
3: Awesome.
0: Or they. There's multiple ones, am I correct?
3: Multiple
0: younger, older?
3: No, there's one Madonna.
0: Well, no, you know what I mean. I thought there was very...
1: You mean, did they have different versions of her, is what you're saying?
3: Yeah.
1: But it was just the one person.
3: It was, yeah, one person.
1: One person doing her.
3: But she had all the backup dancers and everything.
0: Really?
1: So it was like a Madonna.
3: It was a really good show. It was pretty amazing, honestly, for being a fan. I liked it.
0: I'm telling you.
1: I mean, her concerts back in the day, like, I remember, they always came out on HBO. And I always, I mean, they were phenomenal concerts. They really were. They were definitely.
3: She broke the
1: mold. For sure. They were not, that's probably why she hasn't given it up, because she can't just stand there and sing after doing those for so many years. Yeah,
0: true.
1: Right? You know?
0: Good point.
1: But then it's like, so then just retire and remember the good old
3: Madonna
1: days.
3: Madonna acoustic.
1: There you go.
0: Yeah. Or like a Milli Vanilli version of Madonna.
1: No, but she can sing. She doesn't need the. She needs someone to dance for her. That's all.
3: I wonder if they're still singing Milli Vanilli.
2: I wonder if they ever sing.
0: One of them's
1: dead, but the other one is still singing. Yeah.
0: Yes.
1: Yeah, because he was supposed to be at the America 250, but then he was one that canceled out too.
3: So was he the singer?
1: Neither of them were.
2: I was going to say they never sang.
1: No. But after it all came out, they tried to put out music. Yes. But
0: girl, you know it's true.
1: But whoever sang it, I was like, why don't they come out and continue doing stuff? Because I like their voice and they had some good music. I liked it.
0: I love it.
3: Girl, you know it's true.
0: Can you get a little band like that over at the track?
1: I love you.
2: We could definitely
3: have one where somebody else is singing and I'm performing.
1: So yeah, there you go.
3: That would sound really good. Yeah.
1: There
3: I could probably
1: go.
3: Do an AI lip voiceover.
0: The lip singers. Yeah. You know, they're good looking guys, but apparently they couldn't sing.
2: I can play one mean air guitar.
0: You can?
1: Not too bad at air guitar, too. I can do some pretty good air drums,
0: too. I can't. I used to be a drummer. I got thrown out. But air guitar? Never mind. Now I guess. I'm going, man, I want to see this on the air guitar.
2: I was about to pull it out and play it for you right now.
1: Oh, Donnie.
0: I'm going... Really?
2: What? You can play it.
0: I want to see it. I'm like,
1: never mind.
0: Dumb.
1: Never mind.
0: I'm dumb. But anyway, well, maybe we'll make it happen. Maybe a contest like that would be great.
1: They have air guitar contests. Huh? Like I've seen
3: an air guitar contest.
0: No, not for her. we'll have a contest of some sort.
3: Lip sync.
2: Wheeling's got talent. Wheeling's got talent instead of America's Got Talent.
0: Yeah, I like it.
2: The island's got talent.
1: The island's the island. Got talent.
3: There's a lot of talent on the
2: side. Oh yes, it does.
0: Oh, it does. You go by the Burger
2: talent
0: King.
2: You've never seen.
0: By the Burger King, you go like, what is that? You know.
1: And sometimes it is quite talented.
0: Oh, yes. You know, never mind. We'll get out of that part of the island.
3: We're going down a hole.
0: Going down the hole. We dug out of the hole that we started in a while back, and now we're going down another
1: one.
0: Anyway, tomorrow at 3 o'clock. So can they get there early? Is there other activities inside? Or just go see the trucks and eat? Be merry?
3: Everybody's going to be... set up and ready to go at 3. But they can come early. You know, if you want to get your truck bucks, you go in the casino, you can earn those so you get that free food.
0: Okay, boy,
3: with your $5 that everybody got automatically plus the $25, you get $30. You get a couple of meals there.
1: Yeah.
3: Pretty good.
1: Pretty cool.
0: What do you think, Joel? Really?
2: I'm ready for a lobster roll.
0: Are you ready?
3: Oh, yeah. Cousins. Yep,
1: I've never had one from there yet. Are they
2: so
1: good?
2: Oh,
0: yeah. Is it really?
2: Yes. Yeah.
1: I know they're not cheap, but I've heard they're phenomenal.
2: Come get your truck books.
3: They were so
1: there
3: happy.
1: You go.
3: They were so happy with our festival last year. They asked to come back. So.
0: Really?
3: Yeah. I think that says a lot.
1: Oh, yeah.
0: It does. It
1: for
0: really
1: sure.
0: Does.
3: Because they are a chain.
1: Mm-hmm.
3: They're well known.
0: Well, but everything you do over there is very good, and people enjoy it, and it shows.
2: Well, we certainly try.
3: We try.
0: Now, they're going to bring a dog out tomorrow at some point, let people pet one?
3: So they were going to, but because of the heat, they're worried about them, you know, putting them through that, so... It's unless we get a cold front that comes through and gives us a nice cool day.
0: Yeah, okay.
3: It's probably not going to happen.
0: A little mist.
3: But they can go visit them at the kennel. So they are going to have the kennel open for people if they want to come over and check it out. Say hi to the puppies.
1: Greyhounds are such cool dogs.
3: They're such cool dogs.
1: My supervisor of mine in college that we're all still friends with, they had adopted one.
3: Yeah.
1: And she was a sweetheart. Sweetheart.
0: How long does a dog race in its lifetime? Do you know?
3: It depends on the dog.
2: Yeah, I was going to say, it's really up to the dog.
3: They don't push them. They, you know, if they're not ready to do it anymore, they're done.
1: Mm-hmm.
0: Really?
3: And then they put them up for adoption.
1: They become couch potatoes.
3: Yes.
1: That's what I've heard. Huge couch potatoes.
0: Daddy, give me another treat.
1: All the stuff that's been going on about, you know, stopping the greyhound racing and stuff. I am so, like, they take care of those dogs more than most dogs that are owned at home or, you know, that people like to. I mean, it blows my mind with all that stuff.
0: I'm with you.
1: It's craziness.
0: So anyway, tomorrow, live entertainment, we have the band Company Caravan.
1: Great band.
0: I've seen them.
1: They're awesome.
0: Yes. And
1: she's a phenomenal singer.
0: The Marx Brothers Band. I grew up by the toy plant in Glendale, Mark's Toys.
1: They play Big Wheel.
0: Yep, Big Wheels, Green Machines. And then, of course, your guys' band, Casanova and the Diva.
2: Yes.
0: You know, do you guys lip sync too?
3: The Dave and Julie.
2: It's a secret. You have to come find out.
0: You got Paula Abdul singing too. She's another lip singer.
2: Yes. And Madonna dancing.
0: Yeah, Madonna in the background dancing with a bag over her head. You know, you get old, but you don't, when you do plastic surgery to make yourself look worse.
1: There's a small amount that you can do to kind of like slow the aging process down, but some of them I think get addicted to it and go way too far, and then they don't look like themselves. Like Kenny Rogers before he passed.
0: Oh boy, he looked like someone squeezed him and tightened him up. Jamboree Hills, Kenny Rogers, I'm still mad at him. Me and my buddy was right by the stage, me and Uwe, and we're waiting for Kenny, and half hour goes by and there's no Kenny, and finally this guy goes, hey, you two, Kenny won't come out until you get 15 feet away from the stage.
2: Oh.
0: And I went, really? So we backed up and we're like, boo! And we yelled at him a few choice things, and he was like singing, and his skin never moved. It was like tightened up.
1: When he played up at the Pepsi-Cola Roadhouse, which you got dinner there. I don't know if you were ever there. It's outside of Star Lake. It was dinner and the ticket to the show. All you did was buy drinks, whether it was pop or alcoholic beverages. He refused to come in where the stars usually did, wanted to come through the kitchen, but didn't want any of the kitchen staff in there when he came through.
0: Whoa.
1: And it was like, they're having to serve dinner for like hundreds of people.
0: That's the kind of guy he was.
1: Yeah.
3: Weird.
1: I think he was another one that had in his rider to like have like, you know, all the M&Ms separated by color and stupid stuff like that.
0: Oh, man.
2: Kenny is the diva here.
1: Yes. Speaking of divas, that is the last thing I would ever, like, why? Because they can. That's just stupid.
0: I guess.
1: That's just stupid.
0: Yeah, I'm in a lot of great groups. And my favorite, I told this story before, Brian Adams, Wheeling Civic Center, and all the crowd is talking to him. And me and Michael Stewart and Chuck McGee, look, there's a whole cooler full of Labatt's Blue Light, Canadian beer. We're talking. Next you know, Brian Adams comes by and looks in there, and there's no more beer in that cooler. He goes, hey, you guys drank my beer. And we're like, I guess we did. Can't lie about it. We had 80 apiece. Anyway, he went and got more. He went and put more in the cooler, and we drank with Brian after that. He went on stage, just with my buddies in the back. We're like, Brian Adams rules, cuts like a knife. But it was fun. And the next time he came, I get to announce him on stage. I'm like, hey, here it is, Brian Adams. Hey, you know. But
1: so that was probably when I was at my first concert ever.
0: Probably.
1: I was in fifth grade.
0: Not realizing that, there's Don Roberts.
1: In Wheeling Civic Center. Yeah. He was there. So that probably was then when you drank all of his beer.
0: Now look at your lives all moved forward with all of us together in one room.
3: We have met here.
0: Yes. We need some plastic surgery at some point. You know. But, you know, it's fun stuff. You guys ever go to Jamboree in the Hills?
2: I did.
0: You like that? Maybe we could have a Jamboree in the Hills reunited over at the track.
2: We should do that.
0: I think so.
1: Jamboree party.
0: Let's do it. I'll help.
3: Well, it was one of the things that we talked about that actually these festivals were born from.
0: Right.
3: Talking about doing something like that, bringing
1: were
3: it
1: you
3: back.
1: In town here when it was still going on?
3: No.
1: I didn't think so.
3: Nope.
0: She was.
1: It was a... It was craziness.
0: Yep. Yes, it
2: People
0: was.
2: People come from all over.
1: Speaking of Canada, there was a whole group of Canadians that always came. They were from everywhere.
3: I hear about it all the time.
1: Yeah, and they came every year, spend like 2 weeks down here sometimes.
0: Right.
1: There was a story where they gave
0: away these camel racing jackets and pants. They were bright yellow. And we put them all on, went to McDonald's, and they go, hey, over here. We walk over, we're eating all this food. We're like, all right. And we get up and leave. The race car driver's group came in right when we were leaving. They thought we were them. We eat all their food. And the race car driver's like, they're looking at us. We're driving away like, what?
2: So you just drink everybody's beer and eat everybody's food.
0: Right. We went to McDonald's to get food, and they sat us down and fed us all. The yellow outfits on, we laughed. The whole weekend we got rid of them. We thought we'd be in trouble.
2: I think that if we bring Jamboree to the island, we still have to do running of the red.
0: Yes, all of it.
1: Have to figure out something.
0: Find out
1: some way to do it.
0: A way to sneak in. You know.
2: Yeah, yeah.
3: I feel like we need a lot more area too.
0: Yes.
3: Right?
0: How
3: many people went?
1: Oh, it was huge.
2: Thousands.
0: Yes.
1: It was huge. Yeah.
3: I mean, we do have a big parking lot.
1: You do.
3: I don't think it can handle it.
0: It could.
3: No. You think?
0: Yeah.
2: I don't.
0: No. Yeah, come on.
1: Well, I mean, if you're just doing like you aren't going to have all those people that were there from far away, probably. So you might be able to handle just a simple thing.
0: But you know,
3: it's a lot.
0: That's an idea, though, because a lot of the groups are not touring now. But you could get Morgan Wallens and all the groups that were there. You know, they're tribute bands,
2: right?
0: It'd be great.
3: Have a Jamboree tribute.
0: Jamboree
5: at the Hills tribute show.
0: Yeah. Yeah. Johnny Cash, you know, Toby Keith. Everybody's here.
5: Yeah.
0: All right, so keep in mind tomorrow, starting at 3 on the island, 3 until 10, party, more parties.
3: Have fun. It's going to be great.
0: All right, make sure you get another donut before you leave.
2: Okay.
0: All right. Thank you.
3: Thank you.
0: Thank you.
2: Yes.
0: Thank you. And
2: thank you.
0: Thank
1: you.
0: Thank
1: you.
0: Well,
1: thank you.
0: All right. Thank you.
1: Thank you very much.
0: All right.
5: Very much.
0: Our summer concert series is next on the Watchdog Network.

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1: From ABC News, I'm Michelle Franzen. Mediated talks between the U.S. and Iran, according to Pakistan's foreign ministry, are progressing. Iran, though, still has not shown a full commitment to the terms that were laid out in the memo of understanding, including how ships navigate the Strait of Hormuz and whether Iran will make vessels travel a specific route. ABC News contributor and former Defense Department official Mick Mulroy says another major question, whether Iran will allow international weapons inspectors inside the country.
2: It's important for the inspectors, and these are objective internationally recognized experts in this area, to be able to see these facilities, to know what it is we're talking about. Is it recoverable? Is it there? I mean, there's a lot of things that they need to do to really set the parameters for that key part of the nuclear negotiations.
1: The heat is on across the majority of states. Triple-digit real and field temperatures could shatter records heading into the July 4th holiday weekend. In Fall River, Massachusetts yesterday, the heat index reached 97 degrees already. Sean Flynn out doing road work and staying hydrated.
3: Drink a lot of water and Pedialyte.
1: Flynn says his employer also provides cold water for workers on those hot days. The Trump administration says it plans a big fireworks display in D.C. for America's 250th birthday. But there are also concerns over the prospect of dangerous air pollution as a result. ABC's Stephen Portnoy explains.
4: The late-night pyrotechnic display is expected to last 40 minutes, making for the biggest fireworks show in memory on the National Mall. But the Washington Post reports the revelry could prompt respiratory issues. The paper cites internal National Park Service documents urging against prolonged exposure to the particulate matter from the 850,000 explosives, saying the fireworks could lead to elevated levels of pollution in D.C., for 3 to 6 hours after the show.
1: On Wall Street this hour, stocks are mixed. 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
5: Man, I love this place. I've been surfing here since I was a kid. Now, seeing my grandson out on the water, it means everything to me. Watching him and

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1: A pair of daredevils who climbed the Empire State Building spire yesterday continue to be a spectacle, this time on the ground, today appearing in a New York City court. The couple who unfurled a banner and then climbed down to a lower platform where a proposal played out. ABC's Aaron Katursky says it's not their first stunt.
2: This couple has done this before, documenting their exploits from around the world online and in Skywalkers, a love story on Netflix.
3: Love is like heights. The fear never goes away. You just get better at facing it.
2: The daredevils are now facing a slew of charges.
1: The judge let them go today on supervised release pending their next court date in August. A breakaway group of Catholics in rural Switzerland who took action without the Pope's approval have now been kicked out of the church.
4: During a ceremony this week, four bishops were ordained by an ultra-conservative sect of Catholics known as the Society of St. Pius X. The group opposes calls to modernize the Catholic Church and rejects the reforms that were adopted as a part of Vatican II. The ordinations came with a threat that the new bishops would be kicked out of the church forever, and this week, Pope Leo XVI did just that. He accused the bishops and those who ordained them of creating a schism, which means an intentional break with the church, and then he had them excommunicated. Sherry Preston, ABC News.
1: Alex Ovechkin says he's back and won't retire the hockey legend, re-signing with the Washington Capitals. Michelle Franz in ABC News.
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7: I'm Kate Burdett on the Ohio News Network. The four suspects in the Vinton County child abuse case have pleaded not guilty. Bryn Caswell from ONN affiliate WBNS-TV in Columbus has the story.
8: Seven of those rescued are still hospitalized in Columbus this morning. Now, four family members and the parents and grandparents appeared in court yesterday pleading not guilty to 16 counts each of felony child endangerment. The adults are being held on a $300,000 bond each. Authorities only discovered the children while executing a search warrant on a completely unrelated investigation, noting the family had become expert at moving around to keep the kids hidden.
7: Ohio Republican U.S. Senator Bernie Moreno has announced plans to introduce federal legislation to end birthright citizenship. ONN's Jay Fox reports.
9: After the Supreme Court ruled to uphold birthright citizenship Tuesday, Senator Bernie Moreno announced plans to formally introduce a bill to eradicate it when Congress returns July 13th. He plans to reintroduce the Immigration Stabilization Act of 1993, which was introduced by the late Democratic Senator Harry Reid. While the language ends birthright, legal experts say a constitutional amendment would be required to override the court.
7: And according to the Ohio Department of Job and Family Services, initial unemployment claims were up while continued claims remained steady last week. I'm Kate Burdett on the Ohio News Network.
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2: Here's the Ohio Valley forecast from Storm Tracker 7. It is going to be a sweltering weekend this weekend. We're looking for temperatures into the 90s. Feels like temperatures 100 degrees or more. Hot, muggy. Might see a brief shower or thunderstorm throughout the day during the weekend. Enjoy your Independence Day holiday the best way you can amongst the heat. It's the Ohio Valley forecast from Storm Tracker 7 right here on the Watchdog Radio Network.
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1: 110 on this hot
0: not
1: Thursday.
0: Like Charlie Daniel.
2: I know, I was bopping over here.
0: I mean, I met him at Jamboree and Hills a couple times, and he is amazing.
1: He just seemed like he was always having fun.
0: He walked through the campsite and thanked everybody.
1: Really?
0: Because you guys made my career.
1: And,
2: oh, that's nice.
0: And I liked him for it.
1: So he wasn't the diva like we were talking about with with Kenny Rogers.
0: No, that was Kenny Rogers. Yeah.
1: We were talking about him last night. Saying
2: well,
1: about
2: there
1: how,
2: no
1: what a,
2: high enough, right?
1: So. What a diva he was.
3: Really?
1: Oh.
0: Yeah.
3: See, all I can think of with Kenny Rogers is flashback to the late 90s to Mad TV, where they would do the Kenny Rogers Psychic Network. I couldn't. Or Kenny
2: challenge?
3: Rogers. You, yes. Yes. Yes. Oh, my
1: Pull
3: goodness.
1: That up and eat that mic a little bit. There you go.
2: How about that? Is that a little bit better?
1: That's better. That's
3: and then
1: better.
3: Okay, we were actually speaking at work about how there's no more Jambo.
1: Yeah.
3: And so we had, we just, you know, we just kind of, we were, our office manager, Shelly, was playing some Jambo hits from Neil McCoy.
1: Oh, yeah.
3: And we were kind of grooving. Everybody was in a groove.
1: We were
3: morning.
1: Just talking about the people from the island. We said they should bring it back and then in at the island, but do it with tribute. Bands.
0: That would be great.
1: Because
3: Brilliant.
1: Then it's going to be cheaper. You're still getting the music.
2: That's cool.
1: You
3: I
1: can,
3: love,
1: you know, like that, that
3: I love
1: would be
3: that
1: cool.
3: they do those tribute bands.
2: Take
3: How
2: some
3: cool.
2: of that money and give
0: They're
2: it back
0: great.
2: To the community.
1: There
3: oh,
1: you
3: for
1: go.
2: Some of that because like the island's beautiful.
1: Right.
2: It just needs a little love, man. That's a great place.
3: They do some
2: right.
3: great stuff. We great were at place. That festival that they're going to have. We our band Seven South played that festival 2 years ago. We had a
1: yeah.
3: blast.
1: Yeah, that was the first year they did
3: yeah,
1: it. Yeah,
3: we
1: I was
3: for
1: there
3: sure
1: that year.
3: Had a great time.
1: Yeah, it's but they do a lot of those tribute shows over at the island, and they're good. Like I've been to a number of them, and yeah. they really haven't been to a bad one yet.
3: Oh, for sure.
1: They're really good. So, but yeah, that we said that would be a cheaper way because you know it's so expensive to get all the big stars in like that.
2: In general,
1: but.
2: I just miss community. You know, ever since COVID especially, I feel like people just aren't as apt to go out anymore.
3: Yeah.
1: Right.
2: And I think the more
0: no,
2: we push
0: not.
2: Push people to do and say, hey, look, we're just trying to have a good time and have a little fun.
1: Right.
2: I think people will come. I do.
0: I do.
2: I yeah. hope.
0: I do. I right. do. I do.
1: Right.
0: You know, kind of like watching you guys at Rettenbach's in Glendale.
3: Mm-hmm.
2: That's
3: oh
2: right.
3: My gosh.
0: That was so much fun.
3: And we've had the privilege of playing Rettenbach's. Up at the Tridelphia
0: yes.
3: location as well. Leslie is a gem.
0: She is.
1: She's
0: amazing.
1: Awesome. But I do miss the Rettenbach's in Glendale.
3: Oh, for
1: you know,
3: sure. The
1: I mean, we all do.
3: Food
1: you know.
3: Was delicious. The vibe was great. Mm-hmm.
2: So I'm not from here. They had another Rettenbach's.
1: So yeah. So it's where the El Paso. You know where John
2: yeah.
1: Marshall has. It's where El Paso.
2: Okay.
1: Is
2: gotcha.
1: Is it now totally
0: gone.
1: Done? Okay.
0: Yeah.
1: I thought they closed it. That was partially
3: it
1: ice.
3: Was Young's Cafeteria.
1: It was Young's Cafeteria
2: right.
3: back
1: ever,
3: in the day.
1: Which I yeah. still miss that.
3: Oh, girl. Let me tell you.
1: I so miss
3: there's
1: that.
3: There's something magic about cafeteria food,
1: yeah.
3: cafeteria
1: yes.
3: style
1: and I know,
3: dining.
1: I know the one over in St. Clair'sville.
3: Oh,
1: still,
3: Melman's.
1: Oh, Melman's.
3: Excellent.
1: But I never go over there. I'm just not over there. But Young's, I live in McMeekin. So, like,
3: oh, for sure.
1: after work, if I didn't feel like cooking, they had a drive through and I could get a good home cooked meal for, like, you
2: That's
1: know,
2: nice.
1: At the time it was like $7, you
3: right.
1: know? I got baked chicken and mashed potatoes and green
2: and
1: beans.
2: Let's bring
1: and,
2: that back. I'll take
1: you know,
2: some of
1: like
2: that.
1: House,
2: right.
1: Yeah.
2: I'll
1: take
0: and,
1: you
0: and listen to Seven Cents.
1: And, well, yeah.
3: That's right.
2: Hey.
3: That's right.
2: Little bonus.
1: No, but I do,
2: seven
1: I
2: bucks,
1: totally
2: baby.
1: Miss Young's.
3: Ugh. For sure.
0: All
3: for
0: right. Anyway, all right, shh,
1: I'm done.
0: Jill. All right, we're now going to go live in our summer concert series, and we're going to call you Seven South, or what are we going to call you?
3: Seven South Light.
1: Light.
2: Yeah, yeah, yeah.
3: Seven South Light.
0: Seven South Light.
3: Well, what's actually really cool is, so our lead guitar player, Chuck Lucas, and our drummer, Seth Bell, actually go out in the valley a lot and play. Chuck Lucas has a very amazing acoustic solo and duo act
1: yeah.
3: with Seth, and then so then if we go out and do a party or go to then we it's neat we kind of divide and conquer
1: right
3: so it's super fun like the guys,
1: I've seen Chuck play out
3: the
1: before,
3: guys in the band are so insanely talented
1: huh
0: you're talking about Chuck Norris
1: no oh. Chuck Lucas
3: he could be he does he's
2: too
3: super
2: soon, too soon.
1: too soon.
2: So actually I play bass. I don't even play guitar. I'm a fake guitar player. But because Chuck is so busy and it's hard for him to drive that far sometimes, I get to fill in and help out. So but yeah, it's kind of cool to see not only do we do stuff together, but we go out and do other things too for the
1: That's
2: community.
1: That's cool.
2: And
3: yeah.
2: Yeah,
1: very
2: yeah.
1: cool.
0: So what's our first song going to be?
2: Run Around.
3: Yeah.
2: Yeah.
1: Good one.
3: It's one of my favorites.
0: Running Around Sue?
1: No, a little Blues Traveler.
3: No, no.
1: Blues 90s, Traveler.
2: 90s. Actually, Blues Traveler, it was Blues Traveler, I believe, is from where I grew up, York, PA.
1: Yeah.
2: Oh. Right on that. Yeah, it's like our only band that ever came out of that area.
3: I think Live is from
1: Live. Live. I'm sorry. Live is, I was going to say Live is from York.
3: Hershey.
2: Two.
1: Yeah.
2: Right, we got two.
1: Yeah.
0: We have Seven South Light.
1: Light.
2: Light.
0: On the Watchdog Summer Concert Series.

0: good stuff.
1: Love all that one. Really. Love that one.
2: All Franny.
0: Yeah, all Franny race on that one right there.
3: Yeah.
0: Seven South Light.
2: Light.
3: Light. Okay. Like L-I-T-E.
2: $2 cheaper. Yeah.
0: A lot of people online, wow, they're great.
4: Who are they?
0: Yeah. Okie Gilbert, Gail Cumston Porter, Connie Tully Thayer, Kyle Gilbert, my sister-in-law, and
1: go.
0: Mark, and my buddy all the way from Denver, Colorado.
1: Nice.
2: So it's, you know, it's funny we say this. Actually, I said this. I joined these guys about 2 or 3 years ago. Everyone knows our name, but they don't know the band as well, which is kind of funny. Like when we go Seven South, like, oh, The Root. But then when I say Seth Bell, Chuck Lucas, Franny, they're like, oh, yeah, I love those guys. So, yeah, just Seven South, Seven South.
1: Seven
2: Keep
1: South.
2: It rolling.
0: Light.
2: Light.
3: Light.
2: Seven South Light. Light.
1: Seven South Light.
2: That's
1: tonight.
2: Right.
0: All right. So what is song number two? I can't wait.
2: Harder to Breathe.
3: All right.
1: Oh, good.
0: Okay. Here we are. Another song good number two, Summer Concert Series on the One Song.

0: Awesome.
1: Wow.
0: Love it. Yes. That's actually one of my favorite Maroon.
2: Did you know Race can sing too, though? Did
0: you
3: know I'll do one.
0: I'll do one.
3: I don't like singing. They make me sing them. Yeah, that was one of the Maroon 5 album that was like actually like the best.
0: Yeah, that before they songs about Jane.
2: That
0: whole album was phenomenal. Yeah.
2: I mean,
0: they got a little poppy and
3: it was
0: commercial.
3: So good. It was like a little fusion-y. Like it had a bop to it, but it did have it just was perfect. It was great, and I wish they would have.
0: Yeah, I mean, I like some of their newer stuff, but
2: oh, for sure,
0: I definitely.
3: Yeah, it's like Panic at the Disco. They're all the same. You gotta go with the flow.
0: Yep.
3: I get it.
0: Yep.
3: I get it. So,
0: yeah, gotta go with those record.
2: That guy from Panic at the Disco, his voice, man.
3: Oh, he's an incredible singer.
2: It is incredible. Yeah.
3: Incredible singer.
1: That wasn't you, Reese. It wasn't you.
0: It wasn't you.
1: No,
0: he says no.
3: Oh, I appreciate that. It wasn't
0: it? Wasn't
3: maybe
0: me.
3: It was my brother Jack Black, but I don't
1: know. Yeah, Jack Black.
3: It wasn't me.
0: Speaking of a phenomenal voice,
3: chicken. Yeah, no, it wasn't me.
0: He actually has a phenomenal voice.
2: Oh,
0: he is like so freaking talented.
2: D, so good.
3: Tenacious D is fantastic.
0: Oh my gosh, they are. Yeah. I mean, I know
3: a little
0: they're
3: vulgar, but they're
0: I know they're funny, but I mean, I've heard them just do like serious songs too.
3: Oh, he's incredible vocalist.
0: Oh, what was it? They did a Beatles. They did some kind of Beatles thing, and it was like so good. And I'm trying to remember which one it was.
3: The Britney Spears,
2: the Tenacious D. Britney Spears, Hit Me, Baby, One More Time.
0: Oh, nice.
2: It is a little bit,
1: yeah,
2: a little
1: like
2: bit darker.
1: Too.
0: Yeah.
2: Yes.
1: Yes.
2: wait. Are you criticizing or complimenting?
0: Compliment. I
2: mean, which Britney?
0: not the shaved head, crazy Britney. Okay. He's talking about the
1: 20 year old.
3: Yeah.
0: Oh, that's funny.
1: Right, Jack? All right, we have time for one more song.
2: It's going to be Mr. Race.
3: All right, fine.
2: I want, yeah, okay. You guys got to hear.
3: It's the humidity and all. So
2: Race is a teacher, too, so.
3: Yeah, all the yelling, you know.
2: If we have lives outside of the band,
3: don't listen to me, so, you know.
0: Right.
1: Yeah. All right. Here is Race. Watchdog Network Concert.

0: Nice.
1: Not too bad for a bass player, right?
0: Here in the Watchdog in 7 South Light.
1: 7 South Light.
0: Race and Franny are here. Franny, Race, Jill, me. Anyway.
1: Lola.
0: Thank you. And Lola. There she is. Hi, Lola. Fantastic.
1: Awesome.
2: Well, thank you for having me.
3: Thank you so much.
0: And now you have some writing to do.
3: Oh, we cannot wait for the We Are the World. Yeah. Yes. See, I didn't even know. I didn't even know the station was here. I work across the street.
0: See?
3: Like at Laura Mall's State Farm. Yeah, I'm right there every day. And I
1: didn't even realize we were
3: here. I didn't know.
2: Well, that's funny because we were talking to you last week. Yeah, and you said, and she's like, oh my God, I work right across the street. I was like, how did you not know?
0: Oh my God.
1: It's hidden gem, right?
3: Yeah. Oh, for sure. Now I'm going to be here all the time.
1: There you go.
0: Why not?
1: Come on over.
0: Say, hey, man. Donuts.
2: donuts for donuts.
3: Keep feeding us those donuts. Yeah, so
2: thank you.
0: Yeah, and then we never mind. I got to watch what I say on the radio. It comes out and I yell at myself. Guys, that was fantastic.
3: Thank you so much. Thank you for having us.
0: You know,
1: absolutely.
0: And Saturday was fantastic.
2: Thank you.
0: $10 in tips?
3: Hey!
2: Hey! I'm glad you suggested it, though.
0: It worked. You know,
3: that's $5 each.
0: You know, guy gave a couple of dollars late in the evening, so we had fun.
3: Oh, we totally.
0: Dean Connors.
3: But like, getting tips is like, it's such a fun thing, and you're like, you don't know whether to say thanks like in the middle of the song, like they put money in, like, and they look at you, and you're like.
1: Were you always stop the song to say thank you?
3: Yes, I will. I usually just.
2: Background music's always the hardest because you want to be nice, but also like I'm not here,
1: right?
2: But you know, but then people are talking. You're like, okay, all right.
0: The old theory: you're made to be heard, not to be seen.
2: That's right.
3: That's right.
2: Out of sight, out of mind.
0: That's right. So anyway, so
1: 7 South Light, but go out and see 7 South because they are a phenomenal.
3: Oh, for
1: band.
3: Sure. We're gonna be Saturday. Tomorrow.
2: Tomorrow.
3: See, this is why Race said. Don't talk about dates, Franny, because you'll get it wrong. So I'm going to stop.
2: She texted me Tuesday, and she goes, what are we doing tomorrow? And I said, I think it's Thursday. So I'm like, that's a bad start. Now, tomorrow we're playing Martin's Ferry Festival right by the YMCA there, that little pavilion. They've set up a bunch of stuff. It's really cool for kids, everybody. The pool's there. And we're playing 4 to 6.
1: Nice.
2: So we'll be at Martin's Ferry.
0: And then
3: that'll be the full band. And then
2: We have a ton of gigs, but I'd say the best ones that everybody can really check out that are close. St. Mike's Festival on July 10th, 8 to 11. August 7th, we'll be at the Wheeling Park Fun Fridays.
1: Oh, nice.
3: Oh, I love those.
1: Those are cool. Those are really
2: 7 to 9. And then the last one. And again, there's other ones, so keep your eyes up. But these are the bigger ones that I think are more accessible for everyone. The September 1st, we'll do the Toe Tapping Tuesday as well in Warwood.
3: Yeah, that's a fun one, too. So.
1: Very cool. Awesome.
0: And you come over anytime you want and update us.
3: You send me a Facebook message and be like, Franny, what are you doing? I'll be like,
2: well, now that you know she's across, you gotta bring you some donuts.
0: Come on over, baby.
3: I can quote you insurance. Yes. I can whatever you want to do, man.
0: Quote. So say, all right. Good to go. I hear our next guest already.
1: Oh, yeah, they're out there talking.
3: Oh, yeah?
2: We're moving and grooving. No,
1: you're fine.
0: So, anyway, you guys, it was great.
2: Thanks, man.
1: Thank you so much.
3: You.
0: We'll do it again here real soon.
3: 100%.
0: The mayor of Moundtown, Randy Chamberlain, and the voice of the miners, Tim McCormick, next here on the Watchdog Network.
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0: Show 136 in Brooks and Dunn, only in America. Our songs today, 4th of July related.
1: That's right.
0: And I'm sure every song I've played so far will be at some party somewhere in the valley over the next couple of days.
1: I can only imagine.
0: You wait till 2 o'clock.
1: Uh-oh.
0: My man, Little Rocky theme.
1: Oh.
0: Yep.
1: I know who you're talking about then.
0: I bet you do. Anyway, talking about two legends. We had Tim McCormick on my right. It's kind of like the Steelers. Well, clowns to the left of me, jokers to my right.
1: Here I am, stuck in the middle with you.
0: And Randy
2: stuck
0: Chamberlain.
2: In the middle with you.
0: And he used to be on WEIF back in the day. Him and Bob Doris and all you guys.
1: Ah.
0: They come to Glendale Pool, play music, and we go, oh, look at those guys. They're celebrities.
1: Radio legends.
0: Yes.
2: In our own minds.
0: Yeah, that's right.
2: That was it. Yeah. Yeah.
3: So I get to blame Randy for we have you as a DJ all over the valley now?
0: Yeah.
3: Okay.
1: Yeah.
2: No, I was the influence.
3: But, you know, it's that's great. I didn't know that story. That's awesome.
0: And Bob Doris, you know, we had our Park Dance Revisited tour going there for a couple of years. He go, hi, ladies, I'm 48. More looking at Bob, going, really? You're lying, Bob. You're 78. But God bless him. Made good friends with him, you, Randy, a lot of great guys back in the day.
2: Oh, yeah. A lot
0: of
2: good ones.
0: You know, radio was radio. You guys had, you worked at WK too, right?
2: Yeah.
0: And you guys had like a 70 something share, Tim. 70 plus of listeners per, you know.
2: It dominated.
0: Out of 100.
2: That station geez. Dominated
0: the good
2: for
0: guys,
2: a long time.
0: The good guys from 14WK, the Duggar, you know.
2: Yeah, Duggar and Bob, and we just lost Bob Campo. You knew,
0: yes.
2: You knew that. We just lost Bob Campo. Herb Allen's gone. Don Ammon's gone. Really, the only ones now are myself and Bob Doris that was there when I was there.
0: Right. Okay. What about Jill Hill? Never mind. I get in trouble.
3: Oh, geez.
2: I know nothing.
3: Don't do that.
2: You know, I don't know nothing.
0: It was a funny story. Bob always told us the story. Kenny Seibert and all. Kenny worked with you
2: as
0: well.
2: Yeah, he was in Moundsville, too.
0: Yeah. And we'll let the Jill part go. Anyway, so a lot of great. You're now the mastermind of the Ohio Valley, the mayor of Moundtown.
2: I wouldn't know about the mastermind part.
0: I do.
2: But
0: I'm telling you.
2: I have to confess to being the mayor at this time.
0: That's right. At this time, the mayor of Moundtown.
2: Yeah.
0: You know, and Timmy is the right-hand man and the voice of the miners.
2: Yeah.
0: So he claims, you know. I was told by a guy who was talking to me earlier, fill me all in on Tim.
1: Oh, no. Oh, no.
3: Bad stuff?
0: No, it was good stuff. Yeah.
3: I just always assume bad, you know, when mom, you know, back in the old days, mom would be like, well, somebody's telling about, what did I do?
1: Yeah. What I do now.
0: Oh, really? Was that me? You know. But anyway, we were changing the subject real quick. Jill's here. Have you guys been to the Queen of Hearts at Undo's?
3: No.
0: Wow.
2: No.
0: Wow. Jill, last night, there wasn't a table in, out, or around.
1: Oh, I'm sure. Well, I'm usually there. I wasn't there last night, but
0: 430,000 this week come up.
1: It was 425 this week,
0: yeah,
1: so it'll be
0: 440. I think
1: like 440 at least.
3: Yeah, no, I saw it. It was a huge crowd.
0: That's because I was there signing autographs.
3: The interesting thing is that I don't do well in large crowds unless I have control of it. Now it's something weird that's happened to me in my older age. If I'm the MC, if it's my event, if it's whatever, I have no problem. The second that I don't have control, it's like. That production manager in me starts taking off, or I just like, it's too many people. Go sit at home with a dog.
0: All right, the fun coming up in Moundtown. Let's go from point A to point B.
3: There's a lot. I'm going to let Randy talk about
0: let's see here.
3: What's coming up on Friday. It's a huge event, and he's pivotal in the reason why we're having it. It was Randy's idea.
2: Well,
1: nice.
2: Good, bad, or indifferent. Yeah, I've been a fan for years of Creedence Clearwater Revival.
0: Oh, yes.
2: John Fogerty. Okay. Mm-hmm. They came on the scene just about the time the Beatles were breaking up. And so it was a perfect timing for them to come on. And they just had so many monster hits. And the thing of it was that it only lasted about a 4-year span.
0: Not even like, quite that long.
2: Yeah. It was very, very brief period of time that they charted all of these records. And they've sold like 100 million records worldwide,
0: yes.
2: And just gold record after gold record after gold record. They have an album that has their 20 hits on it, their biggest hits, and it's like 12 times platinum or something, you know, just incredible. So they've been a big selling band. And Bad Moon Rising is, well, we'll define it as the ultimate CCR band, cover band. And so they're going to be doing all of their hits on Friday night at the Strand Theater. Starts at 7 o'clock. Tickets are $20, which is a great steal for the music they're going to be playing for the audience. And you can get your tickets online at the Strand's website. You can get them at Frame and Fortunes on Jefferson Avenue. Of course, they'll be available at the door if available, still seats still available. But it's going to be a great night of music, and it's going to be a rocking place. They've got so many just hits that people know the words they can sing along to.
1: Absolutely.
0: What is your favorite CCR song?
1: Oh, it's...
0: I know mine.
1: Wow.
2: I'm going to say, well, I love Center Field that they did later on.
0: John Fogerty, yes.
2: I love that. But I don't know, either Green River or The Old Man Down the Road.
0: Great, two tunes.
2: What's your favorite? I'm curious.
0: Tim?
2: Or Tim.
3: Long As I Can See the Light. That's my favorite. That's heartfelt. Oh,
1: that's great.
0: What's your favorite CCR song?
4: Old Black Water.
0: Oh.
3: No, that's Old Black Water is...
1: That's Doobie Brothers.
4: Oh, is that?
1: Well, yeah. So, I was going to say, that's Doobie Brothers.
0: Maybe you've been back there doing too many Doobie Brothers.
1: Very well. Doobies. Doobie Doobie Doos.
0: Jill, yours?
1: So it is so hard because there are so many good ones, but Lodi is one of my favorites.
0: Oh, yeah. I like Suzy Q.
1: Stuck in Lodi again.
0: Sticks with me.
1: Suzy Q.
0: They came to Chamberlain Hills one year as Cosmos Factory.
2: Oh.
0: And they played and they did all that.
1: I mean, and Fortunate Son, cannot beat that.
2: Yeah, and you know, they had so many songs that appeared in movies.
1: Oh yeah.
2: Yes. And including Fortunate Son.
1: Fortunate Son has been in Forrest Gump, but it's that protest song from the 60s, and you know that.
0: You're right.
1: It pretty much any Vietnam movie almost has had that song in it, I think.
0: So Bad Moon Rising will be Friday at 7 o'clock at the Strand in Moundtown. All right, and then on the 4th at 9 a.m., a one-mile run. Are you running?
2: Tim knows about those things.
3: Yeah, it's the one-mile fun run and walk. It starts off.
0: Are you running?
3: Am I running? No, no.
1: Randy? He's running it.
0: Randy, are you?
2: I'm not sure. I'll be there.
3: I'll be there as well.
2: Yeah, I'll be there. That's going to be a big thing. I mean, you can walk, you can run, you can push a baby stroller. Excuse me.
0: Maybe an electric bike?
2: Sure.
0: You know?
2: I mean, well, I don't know about that. I'm not going to commit to that.
0: No.
2: But it's going to start at the East End Playground at the Four Seasons Pool. It's going to be just a fun, like the name says, it's going to be a fun event.
0: Run.
2: Yeah.
3: They registered for $10. They got a T-shirt and everything else. So I think it's a good thing for the community. And it starts off a power pack day for 4th of July for Moundsville. It's
0: oh boy! I mean, not only the race, then the parade at 4.
3: Correct.
0: And then fireworks at dusk, about 9:30.
2: Yeah. Good.
3: Correct.
2: And that'll be the biggest fireworks display that we have put on.
3: Yes.
2: In the history of the city since we've been doing this. So that's going to be a big extravaganza there.
1: Very cool.
3: Yeah, I'm looking forward to the fireworks. There's the fireworks company's doing a something special for us, and it's going to be awesome. I can't wait.
1: So where are they being?
3: Down at the fairgrounds, like
1: the
3: they
1: fairgrounds?
3: Are every year.
1: Okay.
3: You know, so I'm looking forward to it. I'll take the wife out from outside from the care facility, and we'll be able to see it from the top of the street. And looking forward to it. It's going to be a good time.
0: And think about it. We talk about parades over and over. Many parades, and this might be the first time that I have a list of what the parade participants win, like the oldest fire truck, the newest, best appearing fire truck, good looking as Don Gilbert is. Oh, okay.
3: I don't think that's a contest.
0: Best looking ambulance, farthest traveled, chief's choice, best bicycle. Patriotic, appearing vehicle, and the best business representation, I think we're looking for the word.
3: That's what it is. I mean, it's they've done a great job, you know, from our fire department side as far as like reaching out all across the region and the valley. There's not really many 4th of July parades. It's we're hoping it's going to become something for a long time. We're going to create this as an annual thing. The kids are welcome to come out and ride with their bikes and everything else. And we look forward to just being a good thing. You know, it's going to start off down at the museum. They'll start lining up at 3 o'clock down by the museum, and they'll go up to Greg's. And it's, you know, just simple, eighth to second, but it'll just be a nice thing. And we encourage everybody to come out. Be sure you're hydrated. Be sure you got ways of keeping yourself cool, because it's going to be hot. Yep. We want to see you guys out there.
0: You're not going to die out there.
1: Well, you could.
3: But you know.
1: You could.
3: You got to think about it. It's going to be a hot day. You know, it's going to be a hot day. So we want everybody to just be safe throughout the whole
0: day. I'm with you. I had to tease you somewhat, too.
3: Yeah, I love when you tease me, and I love when I give it back to you.
2: Well, and that's good advice for the walk, too, is make sure you have water with you, and we'll have water out there, I'm sure, that'll be available at the pool.
0: I'm sure.
2: So, yeah, just be safe, because it is going to be very sticky. But now, Friday night, it's going to be air-conditioned in the Strand.
3: Yeah,
1: there you go.
0: It is good point. Yeah, like, it should be outside. No, it shouldn't. Not this week.
3: Yeah, tomorrow is going to just be a lot of fun. I'll be down there early, obviously, getting the band loaded in and working with them with the sound check. We've got a very special video presentation that we're going to put on right before the show starts. And then we've got just a slideshow that'll happen the whole time that people are sitting there. Our big, we do want to reach out and thank our big three sponsors, and that is the health plan, and that is Reynolds Memorial Hospital, WVU Medicine Reynolds Memorial Hospital, and Holiday Inn Express. Those are our three biggies, and we want to acknowledge them and thank them for what they've done. And we've got some other sponsors, and they'll be represented as well. So it's going to be a great day. They will have refreshments down there. You'll be able to get some snacks. You'll be able to get a beer, be able to get a soda. So come on down, $20. I mean, we sat in the Arts and Cultural Commission, and everybody was like, what should we charge? What should we charge? And I just said $20. I said, you guys should remember this. In the 90s, Hillside, Star Lake.
1: $20.
3: Always $20.
1: Yeah.
3: So that's true.
1: Like, there was one summer I think I went to like 8 or 9 concerts there, because it was, you know, because it was like, it ran the gamut too, you know, of all different types of music, but it was so nice to be able to go and see all those people when I was a, you know.
3: I can remember one summer.
1: A poor college kid and or just starting out.
3: Exactly. I went from Wu-Tang and Rage, as what was a show. Whoever thought putting them together was a great idea, but I saw the Horde Fest, which was Blues Traveler, and you just had them singing some Blues Traveler.
1: Blues Traveler.
3: Went to the Lilith Fair. That was cool as could be. Bare Naked Ladies was cool. I remember that one year was just packed.
1: All over, yeah. I mean, I was like at Harry Connick Jr. one minute.
3: But why not?
1: Aerosmith the next minute, you know. Same thing. The Allman Brothers.
3: Yeah. Oh, yeah. The Allmans, they were fantastic.
1: I saw Janet Jackson. Those were the kind of, so it was all over the board, but it was so nice.
3: So we're going back to 30 years ago pricing at $20
1: tickets. $20 tickets. Heck yeah.
0: I won't argue with that.
2: No, it is a very inexpensive evening out, and it's going to be just a real rocking place down there on Friday night. I hope everybody gets a chance to come down and sharing the fun.
0: I think next year you get a dunking machine and put Rick Healy on it.
3: Jeez, here we go.
1: He's in already.
2: We'll take that up at the policy committee meeting next
0: Rick
2: week.
0: Rick is on there next time. Yeah,
2: we'll
0: there'll be a line from here to Mansell.
3: And you'll be the barker? You'll be the
0: I'll bark all you want, buddy. We'll put him down. Jeez. And we'll get some old Porter John water, put it in there for him. I'm just teasing him, by the way.
3: So, Donnie, would you mind if we gave away a couple tickets to the show?
0: I'll do it.
3: Randy's got some questions he wants to ask. We'll do that here in a sec. I do want to encourage everybody to come back and see us next Friday in Moundsville is our biggie for Jefferson Friday. Ooh, and that's July 10th. And our opener was supposed to be with us. Couldn't make it. There's an issue. And I said, that's fine. And I And I went through about 5 or 6 different people trying to figure out whatever, and I stopped for a second. I said, wait a second. The Pedal Steel in the band that's going to be the headliner is Whiskey Rider, which is a fantastic country band. I remember that the Pedal Steel player, Mike Shatter, has his own thing that he does, and he's starting to gain traction and notoriety. So I just said, Mike, do you want to play it? So Mike Shatter's going to play that. So it'll be
1: the
3: easy.
1: Opening.
3: He'll play the opening, and then he'll go into playing the Pedal Steel and everything else he does in Whiskey Rider. And it's going to be a great time. We'll have all the food trucks out there. We'll have the beer garden. It's going to be a good time.
0: They were at Undo's last week and rocked it.
3: Yeah. I heard.
1: They were very, very good.
3: I heard everybody loved them. So that's get that crowd down there.
1: Yeah, for sure.
2: I don't know how to
0: hide that in.
2: How do you want to do it? You want to have people call in?
0: Whatever. Text or whatever they can do. They can text my line, her line, Tim's line, winner's line.
2: Well, we have two tickets to give away to the show. We can ask the question now. Do you want to ask the question, or we'll have them call in, and then we'll put it to them?
0: Either way.
1: I'd say ask the question, and then someone can call in, and first person to text or call in with the right
3: first
1: answer.
3: First one to say dibs, huh?
0: Yeah.
1: First one to call in with the right answer gets it.
2: You know, this is a little trivia here. As great as CCR was, they never had a number one song.
0: Isn't it wild?
2: Never had a number one
1: song. That's craziness.
2: They hold the record for the number of number two songs on the charts.
0: Isn't it wild?
2: Yeah. Wow. I mean, I would have never, that was one that hit me by surprise. But anyway, okay, so in March of 1969, there were two number one songs. Everyday People by Sly and the Family Stone and Dizzy by Tommy Rowe. Those two songs kept this Creedence Clearwater Revival hit out of the number one spot. What was the song that was kept out? Was it Travelin' Band, Bad Moon Rising, or Proud Mary?
0: I think I know this, but I can't say.
3: We're not going to say that. What we're going to say is that tomorrow in Moundsville on July 30th, we want to see you at the Strand. We'll open the doors at 6 o'clock. And we'll have a show at 7 for our big Creedence Clearwater Revival cover band.
1: Awesome.
3: $20.
2: It's going to be $20. a great night. Great night. But if anybody knows the answer to that one, they can call in. And
1: call in, text in to
2: tell us.
1: Tell us
2: whatever, and we've got two tickets.
1: And you can guess. I mean, it's a multiple choice. If you aren't sure, you can always guess.
2: You got a 1 in 3 chance of hitting it.
3: Right. That's right. That's very, very true.
0: Tom from Moundsville thinks it's Bad News Rising.
1: Or Bad Moon.
2: Bad decision. Yeah. Bad call. Good guess, but bad call.
0: All right, Tom. Loser.
3: Well, so then we're down to just two. So
1: yeah.
2: You got Traveling Band.
0: Anybody?
1: No one's texting me.
3: I haven't gotten a text. Folks. I'm looking at my phone, and I want to plug one more thing for the city. If people haven't been coming out yet, we started another thing, a new thing that I'm proud of with the Arts and Culture Commission, with On Track and everybody else. We have a thing called Third Thursdays. And that runs from 11 to 1 during the lunch hour. And it'll be this July 16th. We'll have a bunch of food trucks, and we'll serve, we'll have that. And we'll have some sweet treats out there and everything. But we have live music. And it's funny, you guys just had the other version of Seven South. I have Chuck Lucas and Chuck Seth Bell coming to play for that.
1: That's funny.
3: What a tie-in to this show, huh?
0: Amazing.
1: I have a Missy from Wheeling. Proud Mary.
2: She's right. It's
0: no
2: Proud
0: way.
2: Mary. Proud
0: Mary. I just had a guy, Dan from down in Glendale, said Proud Mary, but it should have been quicker. Dan.
3: All right. So Missy gets tickets.
2: As great as a song as that is, it's hard to imagine that. Those were good songs. I mean, they were popular. Everyday People, I remember playing them. And Dizzy
0: Randy,
2: by Tommy Rowe.
0: I got a question for you. I remember first started DJing. You've been one long before me. What was the big controversy with Proud Mary? Because a lot of the older women go, oh, you can't play that song.
2: I don't know. I never knew there was a controversy about it.
0: And I thought, oh, okay. And it was, you know.
3: Yeah, I had to look into that. That's a new rabbit hole for me to get down.
1: Every time I come in here,
3: I get a rabbit hole.
0: Controversy of some sort.
1: You don't know? You're asking?
0: I can't remember. I was drinking beer at the time.
3: Was it because Ike used to beat Tina?
1: Well, that's what I was wondering, if it had to do with them doing that song.
2: Yeah, that was a big hit for them. But
1: right.
2: I don't know. I know that from what little research I did, that apparently at some point in time, John Fogerty had a battle with Fantasy Records or his label
0: his brother
1: owning all of the
2: who owned the rights to the songs.
1: Basically, he kind of got screwed over, big time.
2: John did. Okay.
1: And unfortunately, a lot of groups back in that day did, because it was just like, hey, well, just sign this, you'll be good. And then they owned nothing and had, you know.
2: Now, that was really bad in the 50s and 60s, especially for sure. With these, like the girl groups that came along.
3: Yeah. Right,
0: right.
2: And they were teenagers. They didn't know up and down. And, yeah, they really got taken advantage of.
3: Yeah, I mean, there's a reason why they cover a couple episodes in The Sopranos where the Hesh has all the rights to the one song and they're going to rub him out because, exactly.
1: Yeah.
3: You know, it was a thing.
1: Fogarty was, I mean, his was a pretty big battle. And I think eventually he...
2: I think he did get him back.
1: But it took a long, I mean, it was long time.
0: Tommy James and the Shondells, the one that Moni Moni.
2: Yeah.
0: And he signed a letter, and the guy said, hey, the fam wants this. He signed it and signed over all of his rights.
3: Oh, my goodness.
0: He lost every song, and then he went back to court and won. Then some money.
1: Yeah, those record executives those record executives were a bunch of shysters back in the day.
2: It used to be when the records were breakable, okay?
0: Right.
3: Mm-hmm.
2: They would charge they had a breakage clause in their contracts with the artist, and they would reduce their royalties by, I don't know, 10-20%, and they called it for breakage. Well, that was back when those records were like the 78 RPMs and they would break very easily. They'd crack or whatever. Well, then when they went to vinyl, you know, that kind of went away. And
1: but they still
2: left
1: that
2: in the contract. Richard and Karen Carpenter had that in their contract.
0: Wow.
2: And they didn't realize, you know. So a lot of
0: Tim had it in his singing career, too.
1: They had just had to sneak in ways of taking money from all those people.
2: Yeah.
0: Can you sing?
3: Yeah. Saturday night, I sang Long As I Can See the Light when I got done after the Miners game, and I told everybody at the Avenue to come to the show. So we're at the point of the show where you got to wrap it up. So again, July 4th, they got to come to the Strand, $20 tickets, CCR, Bad Moon Rising.
2: July 3rd.
3: Friday, July 3rd.
2: That's tomorrow night.
0: An opening or two on the summer concert series. You can come in and sing three.
3: We'll see.
0: And tell Maurice, and next time she's in town, we'll have her come in and sing as well.
3: Oh, yeah, absolutely.
2: She just had an experience it was when she was about 13 or 14 years old. She had opened at the Capitol Jamboree show for Ronnie McDowell.
3: Yep.
2: So... She very young. We're sitting off to the side. There was like a little, honorary booth or something on one side of the stage. And her mother and I and she'd done performed. We're sitting there. And this is never done. Ronnie McDowell comes out and he starts his show. Probably does a couple songs. And then he stops. And he walks over to her and commends her for the outstanding job that she did.
0: She can sing.
2: You don't see that happen. The headliners don't
1: do
2: that.
1: That's awesome.
2: And she never forgot that. So a couple weeks ago, downtown Nashville, Ronnie's performing at the Troubadour. She goes down, wants to see him, walks in. He remembers her.
1: Oh, wow.
3: That's awesome.
2: And he had her up on stage singing Crazy and what was the other one? Linda Ronstadt did it, When Will I Be Loved?
1: Oh, awesome.
2: And so she just had a ball with him. He's so kind.
0: And you are too.
2: Well, I don't know about that, but I try.
0: Hey, we need to get both of you guys on more often.
1: Yeah.
0: All right? We'll talk old school.
3: I love it.
0: Time to
1: for
0: go.
1: For sure.
2: Be happy to do it.
0: This weekend
3: Thank
0: in
3: you,
0: Mountain.
3: Donnie.
0: All right. Back
1: Thank you
0: next
1: guys.
0: For the top five right here on the Watchdog Network.
5: Helicopters in the air checking radiation levels, people in the crowds with Geiger counters and all these different things, layers upon layers of security, some seen, a lot not seen.
6: Dangerous heat across the country, including D.C., could interfere with some of those celebrations, and the heat could impact travel. AAA says more than 72 million Americans are driving or flying this holiday period. Today, the busiest at airports. Fire crews are battling multiple wildfires in 8 western states due to heat and dry conditions and wind. In Colorado, crews are working working to gain control of one of the largest.
7: Colorado's Aspen Acres fire burning in Pueblo County is now the 12th largest in Colorado history. It remains 0% contained and tens of thousands of acres in size. Efforts to fight the fire are now being run by an incident management team out of Alaska. It's estimated around 125 buildings have burned. Nicole Griggs lost her home. Her family members are out fighting the flames as part of a volunteer fire department.
8: All these men and women who are out trying to save homes while theirs has already been burned down, that's heroic.
7: Extreme fire weather remains in the Four Corners region of the West. Alex Stone, EBC News.
6: A week after the double earthquakes in Venezuela, crews still finding people alive. A security guard pulled from a collapsed shopping mall after 8 days. Some crews for pulling back, and that has families digging by hand to find loved ones. 12-year-old Carlos rescued after 5 days. His cousin Myra Harita in Miami.
9: There's all this bittersweet feeling of happiness because he's alive, but also knowing there's people still there calling out for help.
6: You're listening to ABC News.
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10: These statements have not been evaluated by the FDA. This product

0: nun who was on her way to Mass arrested by federal immigration agents. The Department of Homeland Security ramping up immigration arrests over the last 5 days and reports 10,000 were taken into custody. Here's ABC's Jay O'Brien.
1: We're learning that Sister Leticia Obuaja, a Nigerian national, was arrested and detained by immigration enforcement while walking to Mass. It happened last Sunday in McAllen, Texas. Bishop Daniel E. Flores of the Diocese of Brownsville calling her a source of goodness and hope in their community. Just a few hours after her arrest, DHS later releasing Sister Obuaja, who's been in the U.S. for at least 10 years, but her immigration status is unclear.
0: On Wall Street, stocks are mixed. Michelle Franz in ABC News.
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4: I'm Kate Burdett on the Ohio News Network. In Southeast Ohio, an elderly man has been arrested and charged with the rape of a minor. ONN's Brianna Albizu has details.
5: 71-year-old Estelle Wynn of Minford was arrested and charged with 5 counts of first-degree felony rape involving a child under the age of 13 yesterday. Scioto County Sheriff David Thurlman confirms that deputies responded to an overnight call of a child in physical pain, which was later determined to be caused by a severe sexual assault. Wynn is being held in the Scioto County Jail.
4: In Northeast Ohio, the trial of the man accused of killing a missing Warrensville Heights woman and dumping her body in East Cleveland is expected to begin. Danita Harris of ONN affiliate WKYC-TV has details.
6: Prosecutors say Joseph Littlejohn murdered 23-year-old Michelle Arnold, who was reported missing from Warrensville Heights in October of 2023. Arnold's remains were discovered in June of 2024, buried in a yard on Strathmore Avenue. Investigators say her DNA was found inside a home linked to Littlejohn, and both of their DNA was later found in the trunk of a vehicle police believe he used to move her body. Littlejohn has pleaded not guilty to aggravated murder charges. He is also facing separate murder charges in the 2024 shooting death of a man during a robbery in Cleveland Heights.
4: And in Northwest Ohio, a man is in custody after Toledo police say he led officers on a vehicle chase before running over his own foot while fleeing into his home. I'm Kate Burdett on the Ohio News Network.
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15: Here's the Ohio Valley forecast from Storm Tracker 7. It is going to be a sweltering weekend this weekend. We're looking for temperatures into the 90s, feels like temperatures 100 degrees or more. Hot, muggy, might see a brief shower or thunderstorm throughout the day during the weekend. Enjoy your

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1: Little James Brown.
2: James Brown. I just see him shuffling his feet
1: really.
2: And doing that dance.
1: Our third hour here on the Watchdog Network, otherwise known as The Dog. And James Brown, I was working at Whopper Room then and doing the top 10 at 10. And that song debuted in 1986.
2: Nice.
1: It's the number one song. Mr. Bob goes, good job, Don. I said, thanks, Mr. Bob. I was rich. Rocky IV.
2: Yep.
1: Hard to believe. You know, and the Rocky movies were great.
2: And but, that was Ivan Drago, right?
1: Yes.
2: But I must break you.
1: Nobody has won a gold medal except for this guy on the phone next.
2: There you go. How about that?
3: Actually, how about coaches don't get medals? Can you believe that?
2: Well,
1: have one at heart.
3: Yeah, we have one here. Cage has his here. But
1: that's
3: yeah,
1: all matters.
3: That was kind of disappointing.
1: Well, we get you a knockoff.
4: Did you just say it was disappointing?
2: Yeah. That he didn't get one.
1: He did not get
3: that's
1: gold.
3: A coach. Clean your ears, Mike.
1: Yeah, Mike.
4: I need a Q-tip.
1: Yes, you do. Q-tip. Yeah.
2: Q-tip.
3: Or you need to go see Hawkins Hearing.
1: Yeah, Hawkins Hearing.
4: Huh?
2: What?
1: What? What?
4: This is grounds for a commercial right here.
2: Right?
1: It is. It'd be nice.
4: You know, it'd be better than the one commercial I talked about last week, if you guys remember.
1: Living in America. Oh.
2: You weren't on last week.
1: No.
3: Well, I was supposed to say, I thought you were off last week also, Mike.
1: Yeah, Mike.
2: Did we lose him?
5: You know how it is with old age.
1: Oh.
5: They simply don't remember.
2: Forgets.
1: Oh, he is old too. He's an old man.
5: All right, he's got to call back in. See, he can't even work his phone.
1: I know. What is this button here for?
3: Get him one of those ones with the big button.
2: The jitterbug.
1: Yeah.
5: Even so, I don't have to use that.
1: Yeah, really. Bear, was it really exciting and fun in Minnesota?
3: Yeah, it was like, it's kind of hard to describe because the actual playing in the teams and being around everybody and the camaraderie of every athlete there and stuff was like one of the most unreal experiences that you would ever have. And, I mean, to be around that whole time, but then on the flip side, I'm living in a dorm for 9 days on a on a bed about as thick as a camper mattress. I mean, no TV, no mini fridge, and we were kind of confined to Olympic Village. So we didn't even get to see the Mall of America or anything. So that part kind of stunk a little bit, but I mean, it's an experience that,
2: I was going to say the experience had to be pretty
3: absolutely
2: cool,
3: incredible. Yeah, absolutely incredible, and just the. Like playing the other teams in the competition and getting to know them afterwards and hanging out. And I guess the one good thing about not leaving is we were spread out. I mean, it wasn't just my team. We had other athletes from another program with us. We hung out the whole time getting to know each other. And then, like, the basketball team that was there, some of them were from Cleveland, and we knew some of them from one of the teams in Columbus. And kind of volleyball and basketball were real close to each other where we played, so we kind of – they were kind of the other group that we were with a lot of the time. So it was just pretty cool. You make all these new friendships throughout the state that you wouldn't have had. And really throughout the country, it's one of the real cool things is every state makes a pin like that. You know what I mean? Just like a quarter size pin or bigger with their state or something on that. And they get around trading those with athletes from other states to try to collect different pins and things like that. So, that's a good way you get to introduce yourself to other people and you talk to them, you see their pin, and it usually has something like West Virginia's was probably, to me, it was the favorite one of the 50 that I've seen, but it was like the state of West Virginia with a black bear on one side and the black bear had a coal miner hat on. So it's like history of you. Like, it's supposed to be about something about your state. So it was really cool to get those and see the different states. Like Hawaii was two surfboards like crossing each other. So yeah, just really neat experiences and things like that, and then obviously to be able to start out where we started, where I didn't know if we'd be able to win a game when we started practices, to come in and win the gold medal was a truly unbelievable experience.
2: It's pretty cool that you guys got to do that. That's cool. That's awesome.
1: It's so cool you have ice on your back.
3: Yeah, like vanilla ice.
2: Ice baby.
3: It wouldn't last very long today when you walked outside.
2: Holy
1: no.
2: cow. New.
3: But, and it was a bunch of walking. And believe it or not, when you got my knees, walking on pavement's not the best thing. And I checked Cage's phone, and there was days over 30,000 steps.
2: Oh, wow.
3: On the health calendar.
4: Like my normal day.
3: Yeah, I'm sure it is, Mr. Umpire.
2: Yeah, him sitting at his desk.
5: Yep.
4: On the phone. My normal week.
2: All right.
5: The only time he gets up is to let the dogs out.
4: Yeah, I know they're going to be barking here soon because the garbage men are coming, I'm sure.
3: That's what we said, that Apple's going to be sending health checks on all the athletes that are up there because their steps are going to go from like 25 to 35,000 every day, then all of a sudden it's going to be like 800. They're going to be like, wait a minute, something's wrong.
2: We need to do a check-in on them.
1: Yeah.
3: But yeah, one of the coolest things I've ever got to do, and just an incredible experience. And it's in Ohio in 2030. It's every 4 years, so it comes to Cleveland in 2030. So we'll be hosting and hopefully a part of that in some fashion when it comes back around again.
2: Nice. That's really cool. You guys will be hosting it.
3: Yeah, Ohio's like Minnesota hosted the world. They've hosted the world before, like in 81 or something like that. I think maybe 81 or 91. I forget what they said. But yeah, it's basically you get your one shot at it. And I mean, it was down to Ohio and Tennessee was the final two that came down to, and somehow Cleveland got the nod over Nashville. So that'll be really cool in 4 years, and it'll be nice because even if you're not involved, you could drive up if you want to watch a day of it or see opening ceremonies or something. An opening ceremonies, it was Demi Lovato, is that right?
2: Mm-hmm. Yes.
3: That sound right?
2: Yeah.
3: She was singing, and then John Batiste were the two acts that sang
2: on
3: opening
2: ceremonies. Oh, wow. That's pretty cool.
5: I love him.
2: Yeah, he's phenomenal, yeah. too.
3: And then for the closing ceremonies, Minnesota takes the torch, and then they pass it off to Ohio, like, after the final torch is passed to Ohio, because now we carry it on for 4 years. So a lot of pretty cool things. And then Cage got to compete, and it was ESPN Unified Sports Challenge, which was him and a unified partner, one of the guys on our teams. They were competing against 16 other people, and it was all aired. I think they're editing it, and it is supposed to be on ESPN coming up at some point. So we will pass that information along whenever that show comes out.
2: Yeah, that's very
3: cool. So that'll be pretty cool to watch. They did really, really well in it.
4: So no, can I be a sour note for 1 second about these teams hosting these Olympics?
2: Mm-hmm.
4: Most cities that host the Olympics end up losing their butts after the Olympics. Do you think that's the case here, or was it really good?
3: Oh, no chance, because they're not building anything or making anything. They're using stuff that's already there. They projected, I think it was like $75 million of revenue came into Minneapolis last week.
2: Oh, wow, yeah.
4: Yeah, they're not losing money.
1: No,
3: because I understand some of them, they build the facilities and it's only used the one time, but in these, it's facilities that are already there. They're not building stuff for the Special Olympics.
4: Mm-hmm. Yeah, does most of the money stay with the Special Olympics, or do they use it for other stuff?
3: Have no idea where that goes. I don't know if it goes to Special Olympics North America or where that goes to from there, but I'm not positive on that.
4: Yeah. Yeah, sorry for being like a skeptic there. I don't know what that meant, but well, you know,
3: there's always one out there, Mike.
1: Always one, Mike.
4: Hey, I'm looking out for the kids. That's why I umpire.
1: Never mind.
3: Yeah, it's not the dollar bills. It's the kids. We got you.
1: Yeah. Yeah, Mike.
4: Yeah, no dollar bills involved.
3: So how did last week go without me and Mike? It had to be a train wreck in there, huh?
2: Yeah, it was total train. No, we were good.
1: We did good. We got a couple beers with Lola, and we were good.
3: There you go. It was some shot. And it was what, your top five jobs that you would do if you didn't have your current job?
1: Yes.
2: What you would have if you had it to do over, or if you were doing,
5: I would have been a beer tester, but I didn't bring that one up.
4: I felt bad because I couldn't even listen.
2: Yeah, you were crazy busy on the phone.
4: Yeah, today's been the same way, but it's better now.
2: Good.
1: Thank God.
5: And now you know where the mute button is, correct? You know where the mute button is.
4: I do, yes.
3: Okay. So what was Donnie's number one? Some kind of dancer or stripper?
1: Well, the girls.
3: Both. Or what was he?
1: Jill and Lola said, we think you should have been a Chippendale dancer.
5: Now, are you believing that we're the ones who brought that
2: right,
5: up?
2: Right, right.
1: They brought it up.
2: No, actually, your number one was actually a legitimate one.
1: I was.
2: Like a coach.
1: A teacher.
2: A teacher and a coach.
3: A teacher.
1: I'm
3: look
1: like Mike umpiring. He does it for the kids, not the money. You know.
4: Yeah, you got to make it better.
3: Donnie's always educating somebody.
1: I am.
2: Mm-hmm.
1: That's why I like living in America.
3: Yes.
1: With James Brown. Wow.
4: Is he from America?
1: James was. He's part of the ground now.
2: He's part of. He's in the soil.
4: So he's really American.
2: He's really.
1: Yes, he is. He's a daisy pusher.
5: Jeez. It just saddens me.
4: Well, just so you know, when they bury me, there's going to be a red fern grow up above me.
1: Yeah. The devil.
3: Oh,
2: my goodness.
3: All right, so this week's top five, we're going, obviously, 4th of July weekend. We're trying to stay on scene. We're going to our top five American things, and this is pretty much opinionated. You can make it anything you want to. It could be a person, a place, a song, basically anything that you personally relate America with, you can go with. So it's a pretty wide-open top five this week that we can go with for 250 here. I was trying to do something 250, but that was kind of hard to come up with something.
1: So yeah.
2: Right.
3: We went America. So Lola, you can.
4: No, wait, I just
3: off.
4: Want to see you say opinionated three times fast.
1: Yeah, really. Yeah. Opinionated.
3: Opinionated. Yep, I got it. swimming pool. That's where. How about swimming pool? That's where I'm headed at three.
1: Nice.
4: Yeah, I hope it's cooler than my pool because my pool is 94 degrees.
2: Feels like a hot tub.
4: Yeah.
2: Hot tub.
4: Sorry, Lola.
5: That's all right. Okay. The first thing, or the fifth thing, I guess, is freedom of speech. That you have the right to say what you think and feel, and you can criticize things, and you're not going to go to prison. Mm-hmm. Much.
4: Much.
3: Depending on what level, yep. Yeah. Maybe for a night.
5: Yes. Yes. But it's worth it.
2: For sure.
5: So yep. That's my first.
3: I like that. Good start, Lola.
5: Thank you.
1: Really, Lola. It's great.
3: All right, Jill.
5: Mr. Criticism there.
1: I love it.
5: Okay.
2: So... this is probably partially because I've been watching this. I think it's like a 5 or 6 part documentary on Netflix right now. It's America, the experiment. Hold on. Now I got to look it up again.
1: I have no idea what you're talking
2: about.
1: Hold on.
2: It's called The American Experiment. And it's basically talking about the beginning of our country. Yeah. And they're doing, you know, it's like a 5 or 6 part documentary and I've been watching it. So, because of that, in a lot of the history that I've watched, George Washington is just everything about America to me. He was someone who was kind of put in the position, even though he didn't want it. They actually wanted to offer him to be king after everything happened. And they said, he's like, why would I want to be king? We just fought a war to get away from kings. We got all this stuff, you know.
5: Yeah.
2: So if it wasn't for him doing and being the person he was, I don't know if this experiment would have worked.
5: That's true.
2: So
5: it's absolutely true. Andy was a brewmaster.
2: Brewmaster.
1: Well,
2: there you go.
1: Good for him.
2: There you go. But yeah, I mean, he was a very reluctant hero and person, you know. But he had the right frame of mind for it. So we lucked out because of that.
3: He fulfilled the role perfectly.
2: Absolutely. Yep.
3: Like it?
2: Like it a lot.
1: Love it.
3: Scotty, you are up.
2: Did we just lose him again?
4: You didn't lose me. I was choking.
2: Sorry. Oh, okay.
1: On what?
4: Cherries.
1: Okay.
3: Yeah, well, no, dude,
2: were you cutting down the cherry tree with George Washington?
4: Washington. How appropriate was that, I guess?
3: He's practicing tying cherry stem knots for
4: 40 minutes. Sometimes I forget there's pits in them.
1: Yeah.
3: He got the anniversary coming up, so he's trying to impress his wife.
4: Oh, yeah, she's going to love me when I'm...
2: He hasn't learned how to do that yet. I learned that in college.
4: She's probably hoping when she comes home I'm laying on the floor. Yeah, I'm going to go with number five. You know, I've never been to any other countries other than the United States, but I'm going to say the United States of America has the best cheeseburgers in the world. I've had multiple cheeseburgers in my life wherever I go, and they're usually pretty daggone good. So I'm going with cheeseburgers.
2: Cheeseburger.
4: In honor, isn't like the Jimmy Buffett tribute band coming to the Capitol here soon, too?
2: Some point.
1: Yeah, cheeseburger in paradise.
4: Yes, cheeseburgers in Tridelphia.
3: There we go.
4: It's just for kicks and giggles. For our anniversary, we're going to do ribeyes and lobster tails.
2: Nice.
3: That's probably pretty good, too.
4: You know what? Good idea, Lola. I got shrimp in the freezer, too. I'm going to get some of that out also. Well, okay. Major surf and turf.
3: Yep, you can make that little topping, a little garlic butter topping for your steak. There you go. Mm-hmm. Mm-hmm. All right, Donnie.
1: Oh, me?
2: Oh, you?
1: Yeah.
2: You?
1: My number five was a tie. One of them was cheeseburgers.
4: No, I'm sorry, Donnie.
1: No, but hot dogs. I mean, you can't get much more American than a hot dog.
5: That's right.
4: Okay, we're even now.
1: All right, we're even. So I bumped him up from, you know, another number to five because I knew somebody would take it. And I like it, and I love it, and I want some more hot dogs.
3: Oh. All right, my number five. I'm going to go kind of where Lola and Jill were on mine, I think, a little bit. I'm going to go the four-year election thing that we do. I think that's pretty good. Maybe you could do 6 years in one term instead of being able to do two.
5: No.
3: But I kind of like the 4 years, and you get a chance. If you don't like how it's going, everybody gets a chance to try to reset every 4 years. And
2: yep.
3: I think that's pretty cool instead of just having something forever, then it passes on to one of their kids or somebody in their relatives or whatever. But the four-year election, I think, there's nothing more American than that.
2: Agreed. In term limits.
3: Yes. Oh, my God. Those would be awesome, wouldn't they?
2: It's great that we have it for president, but we need it for Congress, too.
3: Sure. You can have those guys in there since 1976 and say the same thing every week.
2: Oh, yeah. Exactly. Or, you know, they're keeping one on life support right now. It's like, you know, I'm sorry if you're on life support. You need to, like, step down and let someone else do your job, you know?
5: Wait, there's nobody out in Washington that's doing their job in the first place.
2: Correct.
5: So, you know, what difference does it make? Well, they're all on life support.
2: Give someone else a chance to not do their job. since you've been in there your whole life. That's a good one. I like it.
3: Number four, Lola.
5: This is an easy one. American football.
2: Yes. I actually left it off my list because I just figured everyone would have it, but yeah, can't beat that.
4: Sorry, I think I missed that. Did she say baseball?
2: Nope.
5: I thought about baseball, but you know.
2: Because that's American sport, but no, American football. You know, agreed.
5: Yep.
4: Okay, well, remember, nobody said baseball yet.
5: All right.
1: Correct.
2: I wonder if Mike... I wonder who's going to.
3: What could he have? What could he have coming up?
5: I don't know.
1: Hopefully, he has his shirt on.
4: It's 72 degrees in my office. I'm feeling pretty comfortable.
1: You're in your underwear.
3: eating Lucky Charms.
2: Right.
3: Go ahead, Jill.
2: So I'm going to go back along the lines of Lola and Bear's first ones. I'm going to do the whole freedom of religion part, mm-hmm. and because I like that it's freedom of religion, so that means you can be whatever religion you want.
5: Yep.
2: But it's also freedom from religion, and a lot of people forget that. So even though our country was built on Christian principles, it doesn't mean we're a Christian nation necessarily. It means we can have the right to be. We actually left oppressive
5: religious things
2: to come over to this area. So, you know, I think it's a very important thing, and sometimes the separation of church and state is getting muddled these days, and I don't like
5: it. Yes, I don't either.
2: I don't like it.
5: I don't either.
2: Because I don't care what you are. I don't care what religion, as long as you're good to me, I'll be good to you.
5: That's right.
2: I don't care.
5: Well, that's a Christian principle.
2: Exactly.
5: Yes.
2: Exactly.
1: Good one, Jill.
2: Thanks.
6: Wow. I'm just, like, shocked.
5: Why?
6: I'm not going to mention what she did prior to coming to the show, but I'm just shocked that she's that good about thinking of stuff like this.
1: And she has red rum on her arm.
2: Red rum.
1: Red rum.
7: Oh, all right, Mike. Number four.
6: Well, since I kind of let the cat out of the bag and Donnie sold hot dogs, you know, I got hot dogs, baseball, and I'll leave the other thing in case someone else wants to use it. If we don't know what that is, I can tell you.
7: Wait.
2: No, we're only on number four, Mike.
7: More answers here.
2: So baseball.
6: Well, baseball and hot dogs go together to me. If you go to a baseball game, you're eating a hot dog.
5: Right. Yep.
6: And you're probably paying like $36 for it.
2: Way too much for it.
6: But you're going to eat it anyway. And then you're going to wash it down with a $38 Bud Light or whatever they sell at the stadium.
5: Absolutely.
7: And on your anniversary, your wife will be telling you to think about baseball, Mike.
6: I don't know.
7: Go ahead, Donnie.
1: Yeah, Mike. Thanks. You took my baseball and my hamburger, but you didn't take my women. I love my women. I love it. I like it.
7: American women?
2: Yep. American women?
1: All women, for that matter. I love it. I want some more of it. That's my number four.
6: I can't believe it's not number one.
2: Well, right?
1: It might be.
7: And they may come back. It's because he hit it twice. That's what she said.
1: Yep. She said round two.
7: All right. For my number four, I'm going to go what is probably going to start pretty much tonight and last through about another week and a half, and I'm going to go fireworks.
1: Mark that one off.
7: It's America, it's fireworks. Light the sky up, and I would say, but today's the second, I would say people are off tomorrow, and all the people, we're going to start, the fireworks will start getting let off all over the place tonight.
5: They started last night on the island. Ask my animals.
1: Aww.
5: If you can find them.
1: Poor doggies and kitties.
7: So at 2:33, Lola, are we taking the break and come back with our top three, or are we doing number three now?
5: No, we can take a break.
1: All right, we deserve a break today.
2: At McDonald's?
1: Yep, right here.
6: They didn't pay for that.
1: That's right, right here on the Watch Dog Network.
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0: put back live on the Watchdog Network, and I battled the last song out because we're all together this hour, and we're going to go out with God Bless the USA, but nothing better than being born free.
1: For sure.
0: You know, you think about it. You know, you could be over in some third world country, and they don't even know who you are.
2: But did anybody go to the show up at Star Lake for Kid Rock this year?
0: No.
1: I had friends that did, but I didn't go.
0: Jill invited me.
2: I was actually, obviously, I was away, so I couldn't go. I just wanted to haven't really talked to anybody who went to it yet. So it's just
0: me neither.
2: Wondering.
1: They said it was good.
2: Yep, born free. I'm sure. I've never seen him really do a bad one. So
0: I agree. I'm with you.
2: Okay. So back to our top five. Number we are our top five three. American things. And we're up to number three.
1: Number
2: Lola.
1: Three.
3: Okay.
0: Three.
3: He said it can be anything from songs to movies to books.
0: To me.
2: I would say to me also. To anything.
3: So here's mine. It's a movie. Bad News Bears. Because it really shows how any kid, no matter what the circumstances are, plays ball on a sandlot. They don't have to be great. They don't have to be anything. They just have to be a kid. An American kid. That's right.
1: There you go.
4: Well, that's a good one.
2: I like that, Lola.
1: I like that, too.
3: Thank you.
4: I'm actually impressed.
3: Oh, my gosh.
0: Me, too.
2: Wow.
3: I know.
2: Lola's not impressing people today.
1: No, I'm telling you. She's on it.
3: I don't know how to act.
1: She's on it.
0: It's 92 degrees outside, that's why. Make sure you guys don't go outside because you might die.
2: Whatever you do.
0: Yeah.
3: I don't know. I feel like I just might melt when I get out there.
1: For sure.
0: Good day to own the Dairy Queen.
4: You know, it's crazy. I let my dogs out. What do? They go lay in the sun.
1: My one dog
2: who
1: does.
2: Let them out?
1: My
2: who
1: white
2: let
1: dog.
2: The dogs out, Mike?
1: Who let the dogs out? Mike. All right. My number three, I'm going to go with a nice little genre of music that just makes me think of America. And I'm going to talk about the blues. Blues music. It was born in this country.
3: That's right.
1: And it's some good music.
3: Yeah.
1: And it just makes me think of America.
0: America.
2: Nobody crosses this bridge without singing the blues.
1: There you go.
0: That's right.
4: You know what? AC/DC is kind of bluesy too. Did you know that, right?
0: Yeah, they are.
2: AC Dixie.
4: And Brian, I'm really thinking seriously about getting tickets for the 15th coming over there.
2: That's what I was going to ask if you were. I was just getting ready to ask that if you're coming up the 15th.
4: I saw tickets for like $90 last week. Of course, they're probably $300 now, but it kind of.
2: I haven't bought none yet, but if you're coming, let me know. I'll probably be tailgating. I can let you know where we're at.
4: Yeah. The Wednesday thing kind of throws me out of whack, but it is what it is, right? That's why we have vacation days.
0: That's why.
2: Exactly. All right,
4: okay.
2: Mike.
4: So I'm going with, this is a strange one, and I don't know if it's available in other countries, but I like the idea of going right on red lights.
0: I do, too.
3: Whoops, sorry, dropped the mic.
2: Right on red.
4: No pun intended with the right part of it, but yeah, right on red lights is like, whoever thought of that? It's probably they're probably not a millionaire, but you know that was a great idea.
2: What about the ones when you're there and there's nobody coming and it says no right on red and there's no reason in the world why that one shouldn't have a right on red?
0: Well, yeah. they
1: I know.
2: I think they just throw that out there to make sure you're paying attention once in a while.
0: Yeah, they didn't become a millionaire by making a right on red.
1: And I'm always so tempted, but then I'm like, you know, my luck, there's a cop right around the corner.
4: There's a cop sitting somewhere.
3: That's exactly what holds me back.
1: Yep.
2: Or what about the Pittsburgh left?
1: Right? Or you can go left on red on a one-way street.
4: Yeah, a lot of people don't even know that.
1: A lot of people don't know that,
3: I know it. Until you're sitting at one light and somebody blows their horn.
1: Yeah, and they're like, come on, people, go.
0: It was funny. Me and my buddy Dan Moore were speeding to a softball game, and we were in a city, this city, and we got pulled over by a cop, and he was drunk.
4: The cop was drunk?
0: He was lit up.
1: Dang.
0: Yeah, these guys been beating. And we like, yeah, ran red lights. But he let us go, though.
1: Well, that's good.
3: That's because he couldn't figure out how to write the ticket.
0: I don't think he could write anything.
2: Well, you should have made a citizen's arrest, Donnie. Look out for the people.
0: Look out for the people. The people.
2: In the man of the people, Donnie Gilbert, you are up. Number three.
0: Mine's a two-part. I like music, and it's made me a lot of fun in my life.
4: And money.
0: And if I'm for the people. And someday, if she looked my way, Olivia Rodrigo, and she's going to marry me. She's 23. I mean, she's an adult.
1: Okay.
0: My girl.
3: Oh, my goodness.
2: Who is it? Olivia Rodrigo?
0: Rodrigo. Yep. Beautiful. She said, Donnie, we'll have kids together. I said, okay.
3: Oh, my.
2: Donnie, she's in Columbus on October
0: 29th. I'm coming.
1: There you
0: go. Give me tickets, Bear. She'll go, there he is, right there, the man of my dreams, Donnie Gilbert.
2: That's why she booked two nights. She's going to do two nights in a one-night town, Donnie.
0: That a boy. That a girl. Olivia. She'll sing me driver's license or something.
2: I'm going to go at number three with, I'm going to go food in general. And the thing about America is we make food better. If I've been in Mexico and had Mexican food, it's horrible. Then you eat American Mexican food. We know how to spice it up and make things right. You ever seen the pizza made over in Italy? It looks horrible. We don't know how to make pizza here.
1: Right.
2: So, just like we stole the land from the Native Americans, we know how to steal people's. We know how to steal people's stuff and improve it, so we're kind of like the improvers.
0: I'm with you on that.
1: Food for sure. I agree. On a lot of things, I think.
2: Yes, we can take a lot of things and improve them from other. You give us an idea, give it here, we'll make it better for you. and food is definitely one of those.
0: Mm-hmm. Seinfeld will get that the Indian tobacco Indian to give it as a gift.
2: The cigar shop Indian.
0: Yeah, that's it. Tobacco cigar shop. Yeah.
2: Cigar store Indian, I think is what it is called. Yep.
0: Jared Turner. That's funny.
2: He's just going to buy his tickets off the guy on the street that sells tickets.
0: You asked me where Chinese is because I'm Chinese American? All right.
2: We're to our number twos.
4: Prior to going to number two, since we have a few minutes to kill here, Donnie, I just never heard of this girl, Olivia Rodrigo. I looked her up, but she reminds me a lot of Selena Gomez.
1: Yeah, they do look kinda similar.
0: She's a lot better looking than Selena.
1: What's the one song that she sings, Olivia? You mentioned Driver's License, but that's probably not the worst, but Vampire. Look that song up, Mike. Vampire. It's a good one.
0: She'll sing a song about me soon.
1: I thought Vampire was about you.
0: Yeah, that's your song.
4: Yeah, she goes in for the kiss and he bites her neck.
3: Oh, God.
2: Oh, so
0: I'll give her a sucker bite.
2: All right, where are we at? Number two.
3: Okay, I'm going with a song this time. This Land Is My Land by Woody Guthrie.
0: Oh, yes.
3: It has to be by Woody.
1: Yes.
3: Yep.
1: That's a good
0: old
1: one.
0: Old Woody.
1: Good old Woody.
2: Good old Woody.
1: I like it.
2: This Land Is My Land.
0: Yeah. Yes. This land is your land. Donnie and Olivia.
1: This land is Jill's turn. So I'm going to do like a combo of things together. but I think it's very American thinking about sitting around a fire, drinking some
3: beer,
1: Bush Light,
5: alcohol,
1: and even possibly cooking out on that fire sometimes. You know,
4: with hot dogs,
0: but and hamburgers,
1: just like cookout, sitting around the fire, doing all that stuff. Like I just find that to be like very American. I don't know if they do it in other countries. Maybe they do, but that reminds me of a home and a good time.
3: Old West,
1: yeah.
4: You sound like our typical weekend out here in the summer.
1: Right? Exactly.
4: Plus, we throw in the pool, so we're good.
1: There you go. But you can't beat sitting around fire and having a few beverages and having a good time, listening to music, you know.
3: Yep.
2: Skinny dipping in the cricket midnight.
0: Skinny dipping.
2: There you go.
0: I like
1: fishing in the dark.
0: Yeah.
2: Yeah.
0: Grow woolly.
2: All right, Mike.
4: Okay, well, I'm going to throw in, you know, no show is good without a three-way, but I'm sure this isn't on anybody's list. The three places I've been in the United States, which I absolutely have been amazed at all three places I've been. Las Vegas, which we all know that's in Nevada, Carolina Beach in North Carolina, and Maui, Hawaii. Those three places were put me in awe just because of the beauty of all of them. And
2: when
4: the beauty in Vegas
2: still
4: is just
2: two of mine,
4: lights,
2: Mike.
4: You
2: good
4: know.
2: Job.
4: You know, you lose your butt in Vegas if you gamble, but just seeing it was unbelievable.
1: Seeing what they can do with money. I said what they can build with money. You know what I mean? Like how
3: it's gangster money.
1: Right? Like, I always like use the example of the Venetian. Like they have the canals of Venice. They have the ceiling looks like the sky, and it changes with the sky outside as far as light and dark. But it's on the second floor. You like so they have these canals. So you think they'd have it on the basement floor. You know, you know how much more it had to cost for them to have it on a higher floor to be able to do all that kind
3: of
1: stuff.
3: And they don't leak, unlike the tunnel here.
1: Right, and it doesn't leak exactly.
4: Yeah, and if you have a leak, you're doing millions of dollars worth of damage.
1: Right.
4: Yep, that's my whatever number we're on, two.
2: Number two.
1: Number two.
2: Donnie.
0: Oh, that's me?
3: Yes.
0: Oh, number two. You know, we talk about freedom, of course, we all like that, but a great cookout.
3: Oh, I had that on my list.
0: Families.
1: I did too.
0: Drinking beer, you know, snorting your cocaine and oh, that's another party. But no,
1: different kind
0: a
1: of
0: good
1: party.
0: Cookout. I mean, it's there's really nothing more American than that.
1: Good old fashioned cookout.
0: And having David Flatley announcing all the fun things when here in Wheeling, and you love my David Flatley.
4: Is he going by David or Teddy?
0: He's going by David Teddy Michaels.
4: Yeah. So, you know, to further go on with that, Donnie, though, you're saying cookouts, and hopefully I'm not even going to say this because it might steal somebody's, but there's a certain fry that we do that's, like, unbelievable also. It involves meat from a cow.
2: Steak You've already thrown 14 on your
0: list.
2: Mike. You just did three in a row, Mike, so what does it matter now?
4: Yeah, okay, good. Steak fries. That's a good old-fashioned cookout, and people have a blast at them.
0: A steak fry.
1: But a steak fry is actually a little bit more... general local area. Like, people outside of this area don't know what steak fries are.
3: Nope. I had no idea when I moved here. I thought,
2: why should I have to cook my own steak?
1: No, people, I knew someone who lived in, like, grew up here young, was in Columbus for a long time, and then moved back here, and he was like, what's a steak fry?
3: I know. That's you know, so how that's, I was.
1: And that was just in Columbus.
0: My buddy, Tucker, he brought his own steaks. And he goes, what are you guys doing? We're like, they cook them. He goes, really?
1: It's part of the ticket. You get a steak. You just have to cook them yourself.
0: We laughed at him. Still laugh at him. But anyway. All right.
2: So
1: there's number two.
2: My number two, I'm going to go with like country music festivals. Mm-hmm. You don't see those anywhere else. I think you have other music festivals in other countries, but it seems like country music festivals, when people tour, they just go by themselves somewhere. But
1: right
2: here for a while, there was one every weekend across the United States, and it's just basically a combination of a lot of the stuff we've just talked about with the cookouts and the camping and the hot dogs and cheeseburgers and pretty much everything all blended in.
1: Bush latte.
2: yeah, and there may be blues music getting played somewhere.
1: Oh, yeah.
2: So, yeah, just those festivals, everybody getting together, hanging out for a week or two. And that makes me think America, and it's a shame we're not doing that in 2 weeks.
1: That's a good one.
0: You got that. I'm with you.
2: Our number ones, Lola.
3: All right.
0: Number one.
3: I don't often do this, but...
4: Uh-oh, we're in trouble.
1: Yeah, here we Look out.
3: I'm going triple.
1: All right.
0: Ooh, all right. Triple gender.
3: First off is jazz. Jazz started here in America and traveled down the Mississippi River until we got to Delta Blues, which is just awesome.
1: Mm-hmm.
3: The second is two movies. Family vacation movies and Oh Brother, Where Art Thou? So
2: he's a suitor.
3: Here we go.
1: That's a great movie.
3: What, Oh Brother?
1: Well, I mean, the other ones too, but Oh Brother, Where Art Thou? That is a great one.
0: Brother.
3: I thought they were actually singing it, but it was it's a group.
4: What's the name of it? Oh Brother, Where Art Thou?
1: Yep. Is the movie. George Clooney.
3: Yep. It's an allegory.
1: Mm-hmm. It's good.
4: George Clooney's in it. I'm sorry. I'm not going to watch it.
3: What? Why?
2: It's an awesome movie.
1: It's a great
0: movie. He's gorgeous.
2: I'm a Dapper Dan man.
1: Right.
2: I mean, you got to do to get a good hair jelly.
1: That's good. I like it. All right. Well, I'm going back to the start of this good old country of ours. And again... I'm somewhat of a history buff, and then watching that thing that I've been watching, I think I'm only three episodes in, but the Declaration of Independence, there's nothing more American, because no one has ever done anything like that. And the main part of it is, we hold these truths to be self-evident, that all men are created equal, that they are endowed by their Creator with certain unalienable rights, that among these are life, liberty, and the pursuit of happiness. We had some really great, intelligent forethinkers as far as our forefathers. So that is a pretty unique and almost perfect document.
0: They're all of my relatives,
3: I agree.
1: All your relatives?
0: They're all related to me. That's why they're so smart.
1: Yeah.
3: Again, it saddens me.
2: All right, Mike.
0: Come on, Mike. Number one.
4: Yeah, well, just Jill, what she just said made me think of something, too. Not to be the Mikey Downer, but I'm really shocked that people haven't attacked the Declaration of Independence because it says all men are created equal.
1: Well, that's because we are a patriarchal society and always have been.
3: That's right. We had to pass an additional amendment for women to have rights.
1: Exactly.
3: But women did it.
1: We did it.
3: Because we are right.
1: And that's in the, you know,
0: guys are great.
1: The Bill of Rights.
4: You both wish you were Mrs. Wright, I understand. But there's only one of those, and it's 28 years Saturday, so there.
1: Well, happy anniversary. You mean you don't want a harem?
4: What?
0: He's going to move to Arizona.
2: Move to Utah.
1: Yeah. Utah.
0: He's a
4: Utah. By the way, tomorrow's Bob Slider's birthday, if nobody knew that.
3: Yeah.
1: He just walked in here.
4: Happy birthday, Bob.
1: It's your birthday. That was him that walked by. It's your birthday.
4: It's your birthday. Okay. Happy birthday, Bob. I'm not going to go with the political thing that I had picked out, but just because I don't want to ruffle feathers today, we're having so much fun. But Lola kind of hit on this a little bit ago with saying football. But Super Bowl Sunday, I mean, to me, you know, my teams are never in the Super Bowl since Marino retired. But I always do look forward to that day because it's usually, you know, you root for numbers.
1: Happy birthday, Bob.
4: The game's over.
1: He just walked by.
0: Bob, happy birthday, Bobby.
1: Super Bowl Sunday is definitely a very American thing, and it is.
3: Yes,
1: I look forward to it whether my teams are in it or not, too.
4: Yeah,
3: mine never are, so.
1: Yeah.
3: But I look forward to it.
1: Right. It's a fun time.
0: You're from Detroit.
2: Rock City.
4: You know, you can always look good. If you go to a Super Bowl party, there's always going to be good food there. You're just going to have fun. You probably won't even watch the game. But, yeah, I like Super Bowl Sunday.
3: That's a good one.
2: There's nothing more American than Super Bowl Sunday.
4: Top that, Donnie.
1: Top that, Donnie.
0: Well,
1: numero uno.
0: And I will.
4: I know you just scratched it off your list.
0: No. You know, of course, there's freedom, family, and all money, and Jamber in the Hills wannabes, but I have a three-way tie. And number one is the American flag. You no one mentioned it. Star-Spangled Banner. And what's back in services this weekend? My kissing booth.
1: Holy crap.
0: So girls,
2: which street fair is that going to be
0: it's
2: on?
0: It's going to be one right over there in Columbus on Columbus Avenue.
2: Right. Oh, you're coming this way?
0: Yeah. By popular demand.
2: Yes, I'm sure.
4: Get your tickets now, Bear. They're selling out fast.
0: They are too.
2: Yep. Oh, that's that way everybody knows. You got to let them know exactly where so people can avoid the traffic, and nobody wants to get stuck in that traffic coming
0: See?
2: In. Dog.
0: There you go.
3: Yeah, find a parking place early.
2: Oh. All right. So my number one, I'm gonna throw a tie out here too, I guess. And I'm gonna start off with kind of leading back to what we started this show with when you guys were asking me about the special the USA games. I think it's having 50 individual states that are all unique, and then they all have their own little thing, and then they together we form this. The United States of America. I think it's pretty cool to all have our own identities as 50 states, and we have our own government in our state over the other things. And just to see the uniqueness of people from state to state and their things, I thought that was pretty cool. But with that is, I mean, it's this weekend. It's 2 days. It's 4th of July. That's the holiday. That's America. Everything's red, white, and blue.
1: Mm-hmm.
2: Everybody, no matter what side you're on or if you're fighting, everybody's pretty much patriotic this weekend, and it's about good times, hanging out, America being free, and the disputes are kind of put to the wayside for the weekend.
1: Absolutely. Oh, and I agree with that completely. That was a good ending. Then the song
4: well.
1: Coming
4: done.
1: In.
0: Very nice.
4: Everybody stay safe and come back Monday with all your fingers.
0: Yeah.
1: Yes.
0: And your hearing and eyesight and everything else.
1: Right.
4: Stay safe.
0: All right. Have a great 4th
1: Happy
0: of July 4th. Weekend.
1: Happy 250.
0: God bless the USA.
5: Cities declaring emergencies as temperatures soar into the 100s.
6: Travel could also be impacted by the heat, whether you're driving or flying. ABC's Matt Rivers is at Newark Liberty International.
7: And more than 72 million Americans will be traveling at some point over this holiday period, and if you are flying, today will be the busiest day for that. The FAA is saying that they'll be handling more than 52,000 flights today. That is thousands more than it handles on a typical day. United saying that they will be flying themselves 6 million passengers alone across this holiday weekend.
6: New details concerning the health of Senator Mitch McConnell. Dispatch audio reviewed by ABC News shows emergency responders went to McConnell's home earlier this June to attend to an unconscious person who appeared to be in cardiac arrest. ABC's Selena Wang has more.
8: It's not even clear at this point if he's still even in the hospital. So just to walk back in terms of the timeline here, McConnell has not been seen on Capitol Hill since June 11th. Then on June 14th, McConnell's spokesperson confirmed he was admitted to the hospital, saying he's getting excellent care. Then on June 22nd, his office indicated McConnell was still working on Senate business, but would not be on Capitol Hill for votes.
6: The two daredevils who scaled the Empire State Building yesterday appeared before a Manhattan judge. Angelina Nicolau and Ivan Kuznetsov were put on supervised release until their August court date. For the stunt, they are facing a variety of charges. 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
6: Mediated talks between the U.S. and Iran are progressing, according to Pakistan's foreign ministry. Iran, though, still has not shown a full commitment to the terms laid out in the memo of understanding, including how ships navigate the Strait of Hormuz and whether Iran will make vessels travel a specific route, and whether Iran will allow international nuclear weapons inspectors inside the country. ABC News contributor and former Defense Department official Mick Mulroy.
13: They are very inconsistent on how we and Iran interpret the MOU, which seems to be plain English, at least for us. But this is going to be something that, well, if it gets worked out, it's going to have to be worked out in face-to-face negotiations in person. Simply going back and forth on social media doesn't tend

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2: Here's the Ohio Valley forecast from Storm Tracker 7. It is going to be a sweltering weekend this weekend. We're looking for temperatures into the 90s. Feels like temperatures 100 degrees or more. Hot, muggy. Might see a brief shower or thunderstorm throughout the day during the weekend. Enjoy your Independence Day holiday the best way you can amongst the heat. It's the Ohio Valley forecast from Storm Tracker 7 right here on the Watchdog Radio Network.
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1: Hello, West Virginia. We are back for more in the 304. 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Ooh, it's a toasty one. 92 degrees outside as we begin our festivities today. And this is one of those shows, Coop, where we can't get any more people in this show with a crowbar. I mean, it is absolutely packed today. Can we technically say that we're beginning the holiday today with the regatta starting up and whatever is going on downriver?
2: In the building, we are about to be the only people left. So I think that is that's a good way to start saying that the holiday has started. We'll be here and news will be here. But, I mean, front office, sales, those folks are getting ready to start their holiday weekend.
1: What time are they closing the front desk?
2: Now.
1: Now?
2: I'm pretty sure.
1: What if Ryan needs DoorDash or whatever?
3: I mean, I don't have DoorDash.
1: You don't have DoorDash.
2: And he has legs and can walk, you know? I mean, there's a door.
3: Also, my dad has a few food services around town, so why would I need DoorDash?
2: Solid point. When you could just call and be like, hey.
1: Man, it was so hot. A couple of things today. Coop, this is maybe the first time this has ever happened in 13 years of this show. I literally carried my sweater from home and put it on when I got here.
2: Okay.
1: You ever do that?
2: No.
1: You've never done that?
2: No, I don't think so.
1: What about when it was an extremely hot day and you're going to work and your car doesn't have air conditioning?
2: You always just take things that you do and are surprised that other people don't do them.
3: Yeah.
2: Like, is this a thing? Like, I don't know. I have a sweater and a jacket up in my office. If it gets cold somewhere, I'll slide one of those on.
1: Okay.
2: How come you don't have a sweater and a jacket here?
1: Don't you bring your sweater and jacket from home and leave it here
2: so you have one here?
1: That seems weird
2: you don't have those here, Dave.
1: I just know from my previous broadcasting experience to travel light.
2: Oh, that is true. You don't want to have to do that, right?
1: When they say it's time to go, it's time to go. Okay.
3: Coop, has this ever happened to you? Have you ever...

0: Have you ever been driving and had someone cut you off during traffic? This happened to me earlier today, and it's so strange.
1: All right.
0: Do people actually do this, Coop?
1: All right. Let me just...
2: Happy Fourth, everybody.
1: Yeah, happy fourth, everybody.
0: Happy Fourth on the second.
1: There you go. Okay, here's a couple of things that may or may not have ever happened to you guys. I got in the car today, which had been sitting in the driveway for a while, and I fired up the car, and the temperature in the car said it was 111 degrees. That seems kind of warm.
2: Yeah, it's depressing when I get the little text from my weather app every morning, you know, that tells me, like, what to look out for today, like grab an umbrella or whatever it might be. And today it was just like, duh.
1: Yes. Okay.
2: Like, it was just like red exclamation point triangle, real feel 114 degrees. I was like, oh God.
1: Okay. Here's another
0: thing. Desert conditions
1: that
0: possible.
1: May or may not have happened to you, but has happened to me in the past. When you are driving on an extremely hot day and you've got your car, you've got your phone in the passenger seat of the car. And then suddenly, after about 30 minutes, you look over, and your phone is overheating.
2: Yeah, well, it turns off. The pixels turn off. And so I had to, when I first got that model of phone, I never had one that so aggressively turned itself off before. I had to get used to that.
1: Well, that's cool.
2: Because it would automatically turn off, which is great that it protects it, but really bad if you need to use the phone real quick.
1: Here, and one more thing that may or may not have occurred to you guys is when I got in the car and started working my way downtown today, the steering wheel is so hot.
2: You're absolutely right.
1: Hot.
2: And I remember that from back in my day of rolling whips when I was renting cars all the time. Some of those things would just get so hot. You know what happened to me today? I was getting out of my car after just driving from my house. We're talking about an 8-minute drive. So I drove from my house over to here. And of course, I mean, the sun's just beating down through my windshield and everything. You know, when I get out of my car to walk into work, the knees of my pants are hot.
1: Oh, man.
2: From where they were baking in the sun in my car just in the 8 minutes to drive over here. That's pretty hot.
1: Oh, that is really hot. We got a lot of stuff to talk about on the show today. And I thought that was pretty interesting, doing our whole heat thing, because we are going to be talking about the regatta.
2: I'm trying to decide, and we can do this on the air if you want. Should we have Ryan open up the show in here tomorrow, and should I be down on the boulevard with, like, a microphone and do some man-on-the-street stuff about how hot it is?
1: Yeah.
2: I might have to do something like that for the regatta.
1: Wouldn't it be funnier to send Ryan down there?
2: I mean, maybe, but I kind of want to do it.
1: Okay.
0: He just wants the snacks.
2: Well, I just thought it would be nice, because what I was thinking about doing is taking my heat gun, you know, the thing where I can get temperatures, and I would just walk up to people and be like, so how hot is it? And then I would actually tell them how hot it is, and then we'll start some discussion.
1: I got a whole chapter about that from my dust-covered book of local news of all kinds of stuff.
2: Yeah, I was thinking a little bit about that, how we could turn that into a little bit of a bit, and I think that might be kind of fun.
1: Yeah, keep your pets inside, Coop. Keep your pets inside. And try
2: at the radio station.
1: And try to stay hydrated. Yeah. Stephanie knows what I'm talking about back in the, Stephanie's in the box back there. Man, I tell you what, I opened the door for Stephanie's little cubicle back there where she's working on the things that she's working on. Man, it's hot back there.
2: Is there like a little gerbil water dispenser thing where she has to like hit the peg and for the water to come out? You know, like if you had a guinea pig or a gerbil.
3: They haven't put it in yet.
2: They need one back there.
1: Shoo, I'm glad we heard from you back there, because I was really concerned.
2: You need to leave this line open for an emergency?
3: Yes, please.
1: Well, I'm glad we're all here. And
3: if you hear a thump, please come check on me.
1: Oh, I definitely will. I definitely. But man, that door, we got a little breeze working through there. That is good. Okay, we got sort of a video game report, right?
0: Tomorrow,
1: but we have some video game stuff I want to talk about.
0: We have a real video game report tomorrow.
2: If I could just, my video game report, I was going to bring this up at some point, and so I'll just jam it in here. Every single console has seen a 25% price increase.
0: Yeah.
2: They've all gone up in prices. Mm-hmm. So unlike usually when consoles are out for a year or two, they start going down. They're going up in prices now.
0: And a bunch of companies are doing layoffs.
2: Yeah.
1: Sporty sports stuff. Coop, did you see where the Reds are actually beating the Brewers right now?
2: They're nickel and diming Mazeroski a little bit, which is frankly something that the Reds don't do very well.
1: Yeah.
2: You know, they're not a very good one base team. They're like you know, hope you get on by an error, and then maybe somebody runs into a home run to get a couple runs. So they're actually playing real baseball right now, which is what the Brewers usually do to them. And Chase Burns is dealing. So you know, you never know.
1: We'll keep you updated.
2: He can only pitch five or six innings though, so those last three innings. innings are going to be the problem for the Reds, like always.
1: So the Reds lead the Brewers 4-1.
2: Oh, they got two more.
1: 5-0.
2: Five. They got three more since I came down. Yeah. Wow.
1: In the
2: bottom
1: of the fourth.
2: Sal Stewart took him deep in the first inning.
1: So I can't remember the last time the Reds beat the Brewers. Maybe we can go back into the
2: Wayback Machine.
1: I'm not
2: sure if I was alive.
1: The Pirates are also winning. The Pirates have 13 hits today against the Phillies. It's 4-1 in the top of the eighth. So I'm trying to remove myself from the Paul Skeens panic after he got toasted again last night.
2: Man.
1: But the Bucks are winning 4-1 in the top of the eighth. And for both the Reds and the Pirates, this is the fourth game of four-game series on the road. So we'll keep you updated on that.
2: For the Reds, you don't expect Jose Trevino to have three RBI.
1: Yeah,
2: but
1: that's right. That's right. As I was, first of all, the Jaylen Brown trade, huge deal. And once again, why did they wait until right after 6 o'clock to make it?
2: And also, man, what a way to just usher out a guy that's been on your team for 10 years and won a championship and just to kick him out the door. I mean, that pretty substantial stuff. And two Mountaineer connections in the trade. Really crazy.
1: Okay. Well, actually three. I've got the Venn diagram working to try to bring in as many local ties in this story as I can possibly do. So we'll do that. The other thing I wanted to mention was, what about the United States World Cup win last night? They beat Bosnia. Here's the thing. Coop, did you ever imagine that people who are kind of ambivalent about soccer today are talking about the rules of the game and how unfair it was for the United States best player to get a red card?
2: Yeah, I literally, somebody says something, is like, hey, that game. I was like, I know that red card. And they're like, right. And they walk off and I'm like, yeah, whatever. I have no idea what you're talking about.
1: I was just wondering, what it would be like to have red cards in real life? You know, kind of like deal one.
2: I mean, I don't know.
1: When Ryan gave me a shot there a minute ago, if I'd like issued him a red card, so he would not be on tomorrow's show.
2: Or give him tomorrow off.
0: Or what if like you started talking about sports and I gave you a red card and you had to stop?
1: That's a very good example. Yeah. That's a very good example. But it is amazing, right? So these people who have just discovered soccer hours ago now know the rules of the game. To the point that they feel like they can officiate a game better than the referees that FIFA have put on the biggest tournament.
2: Did somebody
1: kick
2: the ball
1: years.
2: Too hard or something? What happened? Did somebody run too fast? I'm not sure.
1: It was a tackle. Supposedly a tackle with intent is a red card.
2: Yeah, right. Okay. The GIF that I saw of the replay, which is the amount of soccer that I watched on this, was the 3-second GIF. It didn't look intentional. Yeah. So yeah, I get what people are
1: but
2: mad
1: you know
2: about.
1: What? That's one of the things about instant replay, right? If you go back and slow something down to like a couple of frames per second, it looks like an assault. Okay.
2: Oh sure.
1: Okay. But in real life it was just like boom, boom, it happened and you were just like, what? Was that a red card? But hey, I'm in that club, okay? I'm a fan, but I'm not telling you that I'm like a World Cup expert.
2: I saw an unrelated video. It was about a week ago that was a similar situation to this, and it was an international sport. It wasn't World Cup, but I believe it was a soccer game. It was a similar situation where a guy like made a tackle, and like the big defense was exactly the same thing that you were saying. Like if you slow it down, anything looks like, oh, that wasn't real. And then I saw somebody in the response say, well, here's the whole video, watch the entire thing. And the player that did the tackle at the end afterwards like got up and was pointing at the guy like I showed you. It's like, I think that might show some intent.
1: That was probably intent.
2: Not yesterday though.
1: That's all right, Ryan, I did want to ask you about this news from Sony.
0: Yes.
1: This is video game news this is video game news. So Sony has announced that beginning in January of 2028, new PlayStation games will no longer be released as physical discs, okay?
0: Mm-hmm.
1: Players will still be able to buy games at the store, but you'll receive a digital download code instead. This decision follows Rockstar's announcement that Grand Theft Auto 6 will also launch without a disc. Sony has not commented on digital ownership transfers. What's your reaction to that? Do you need discs? Do you care?
0: I think that discs fill a very important niche in the video game community, I guess you could call it, or ecosystem, I guess is a better word, because there are going to be people out there, whether they're in a rural part of America or in like a third world country, who don't have regular access to internet. And if they want to play video games correctly, they need the console and they need a disc. So by eliminating the disc from the equation, you basically have video games exclusive to people who have stable access to internet connections, which I don't think is the best move. I think that it's going to shrink your audience, maybe not by a lot. The internet is more accessible than ever before, but still it's going to shrink your audience a bit. And I think that in GTA 6's case, they are releasing a disc version just later than the digital version. It's coming out in December while the game releases in November. So a disc is on its way. So
2: I can add to this too, because I saw a discussion about this and I thought it was a really good point. A lot of libraries carry video games where you can rent them.
1: Oh, yeah.
2: And without physical media, you won't be able to rent video games anymore.
1: Yeah. How much can that possibly save Sony? Right? I mean, all they have to do is just like spit out these discs. How expensive can it be? We're talking like pennies, right? You remember pennies?
2: You know, if they thought a little bit ahead and there would be such a following for the physical media, they could do something that was a manufacturer on demand thing. Like if you could request physical media or you bought one at the store and then you redeemed it. Like they could do something where you print on demand basically for it. And maybe get them that way. I don't really know what the answer for that is, but this seems like we're already in an era where we own nothing anymore. We can't buy a single game, a single piece of software. We can't own anything without paying for it continuously as we own it. I mean, it's absolutely ridiculous how far this is going, where we can't own a single piece of entertainment out there, not a piece of music, unless not a movie, not a video game. All of it is for rent, and it could be taken from you at a blink of an eye. I think Amazon Prime just took something like 250 movies that people may have previously purchased. No, PlayStation, not Amazon Prime.
1: Right.
2: PlayStation took 250 movies out of their library that people may have previously purchased that they no longer own now. They purchased that movie, supposedly, and now they don't have it anymore. This is exactly what happened to me in my entire music library that I uploaded to Google, telling me, no, you can keep it forever. Yeah, it's like a third of the size that it was because of all these different things. We don't own anything anymore. It's ridiculous.
1: All right, let me ask you a question, because you're my tech expert on this. Say, for example, if you buy this digital download of one of these Sony games in January of 2028, do you have the ability to burn that to a disc? Say you're going away
2: to
1: a
2: play, I don't think.
0: Yeah, that I think that's technically piracy.
1: Oh, well, that's true.
2: Yeah, you could probably crack
1: it. Sony knows a lot about that, right?
2: You could probably crack it and get an installer and find a way to do it, but you no longer get support or anything for it.
0: Yeah, you can't connect. If it's connected to, if it's a multiplayer game and it connects to an online server, you're going to get banned, instantly.
1: Hey, Stephanie, I got a question for you. On the Dave Allen show in the middle of the day, did you guys talk about the Giant Eagle and Kroger? There she is. Did you guys talk about Kroger taking over Giant Eagle?
3: Nope, we did not.
1: You did not. Okay.
0: One of our two favorite topics.
2: Yeah, the Kroger segment of the program.
1: Well, no.
2: Okay.
0: Lego and Kroger.
1: Well, okay.
3: I did visit the new Kroger yesterday.
1: Oh, there you go.
3: Yeah.
1: Well, don't say
3: anything. Very nice.
1: Ryan's had enough. He's had enough of the Kroger talk. But just the one point about Giant Eagle. There are Giant Eagle stores in West Virginia. But I'm not sure how many there really are. I know there's two in Morgantown. There's one in Fairmont. I know there's one in Marietta, but that doesn't really count unless you want to drive over the bridge from West Virginia and check it out. Jeff looks like he might have a little bit of information on this. Jeff, how many? I thought there were a half a dozen Giant Eagles in West Virginia.
4: Two.
1: There's only two.
4: Morgantown.
1: So the Fairmont one is closed?
4: Yeah, just two.
1: Okay.
4: Yeah, just two.
1: You ever been the Giant Eagle?
4: Yes, absolutely. Yeah.
1: So have I. I mean, when I was growing up, I was totally unaware of Giant Eagle, but we used to watch Pittsburgh television, so I would see the ads constantly.
4: Yeah.
1: Actually, I think this is probably pretty good news for Morgantown residents, because is it fair to say that Kroger's superior to Giant Eagle?
4: Well, the Giant Eagle I went to up there was a good Giant Eagle.
1: Yeah. Coop, did I step into a possible legal issue with that? That was just an opinion, right? That was just an opinion that Kroger's better than Giant Eagle.
0: But is it
2: love me like you love Kroger is all I'm asking. Love me like you love Kroger.
0: Yeah, Dave.
4: That hasn't stopped Dave yet. He had the president of the company on the ropes yesterday.
1: Work the body and then come in with a headshot. What do we got in the news? What's going on today?
4: At WVMX.
1: What isn't going on?
4: Well, yeah, a lot going on. at the website, Dave. This is a tragic reminder about fireworks.
1: Oh.
4: Okay, so there was a fire in Barber County last night, late last night, in the community of Junior at a mobile home. Four people were killed in that fire, all adults, a 61-year-old man, and then a man in his 20s and two women in their 20s. State Fire Marshal's office in the last hours released information. They say evidence shows that they were letting off fireworks last night, consumer fireworks, legal fireworks, and had wrapped that up, had picked up the debris and put it in a garbage bag. And then there was garbage in that bag, and they had left it on the front porch. Well, those leftover fireworks ignited the garbage and started the fire right at the front door. So they had no, the place where you would try to get out, they couldn't.
1: Oh.
4: We've updated our story. We had the story about the four deaths this morning. We just didn't have, the investigation hadn't taken place yet. So we've got that story. You can see it at WVMetroNews.com.
1: Jeff, thank you.
4: Okay.
1: Appreciate that. That's a terrible story. And just, be careful with your fireworks this weekend. Absolutely. Let's take a break. We're coming back with more in just a moment.
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When we come back, Jermaine Lucier from Gizmodo.com is going to join us. We'll talk about TV, movies, and more. Stay there. I mean, where would you go, frankly? This is Metro News, the voice of West Virginia.

0: Here's the Ohio Valley forecast from Storm Tracker 7. It is going to be a sweltering weekend this weekend. We're looking for temperatures into the 90s. Feels like temperatures 100 degrees or more. Hot, muggy. Might see a brief shower or thunderstorm throughout the day during the weekend. Enjoy your Independence Day holiday the best way you can amongst the heat. It's the Ohio Valley forecast from Storm Tracker 7 right here on the Watchdog Radio Network.
1: There were no working smoke alarms in the residence, and the victims were unable to escape as they were blocked by the fire. The victims were a 61-year-old man, a 27-year-old man, a 26-year-old woman, and a 23-year-old woman. House of Delegates Democrats calling for a special session of the legislature to make changes to the school aid funding formula. A news conference held earlier this afternoon on Charleston's East End. Kanawha County Delegate Mike Pushkin says the issue needs the governor's focus.
2: Look, I know that right now the governor might be focused on putting on a carnival, focused on, you know, distracting everybody with bread and circuses. But, you know, once he gets his fair share of funnel cake and once the tents are packed up and the Ferris wheel's packed off and goes to the next town, it's time for us to get back to work, Governor.
1: The four-day America 250 celebration at the state capitol starts to hit its stride this evening, and Governor Patrick Morrissey did ride the 250 wheel earlier today.
3: It's pretty incredible. The views are unmatched, so I hope people from across the state and out of state come to see it.
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4: Come on, Liam, let's go! 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Wake up! Wake up, Liam! Oh, come on, use your head! Gotta want it! Dominate!
5: There he goes again. 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
6: That's what Liam wants.
5: That's what we all want.
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1: 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Charleston Police Chief Scott Dempsey tells Metro News visibility will be a big key.
8: Our goal is for someone to walk a half a block and see a uniformed officer. 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
1: Kick things off tonight is Melissa Etheridge and Winona Judd at the Regatta Alabama performs tomorrow night in front of the state capitol. From the Metro News Anchor Desk, I'm Jeff Jenkins.
9: Hey, everything okay?
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0: All right, welcome back to the show. 26 minutes till the hour. We were so busy in the crosstalk segment. You know, Coop, I know we're into something good in the crosstalk segment when I check more text messages, and there's already a bunch. Usually good and bad.
1: And that means we've tapped into the pulse of the absolute nothingness that people really love about the beginning of this program. Yes.
0: About the program. Yeah. And you know, this is also something to remind our viewers, you don't want to get here late.
1: Because you miss all the in-jokes.
0: Yeah,
1: that's the thing.
0: You know, this thing goes to 11, like, right at the beginning, okay, with the crosstalk.
1: And it's kind of where we establish the in-jokes of the day. That is very true.
0: There you go. Question of the day. The Charleston Sternwheel Regatta officially began this morning. Tonight's musical lineup features Melissa Etheridge and Wynonna Judd. It all starts at 7:30 down on the river. So here's the question of the day, and it is sponsored by Selengo Law. What are some of your favorite memories of previous Charleston Sternwheel Regattas? Pretty simple, right? What are some of your favorite memories from previous Sternwheel Regattas? And you can reach us in a variety of ways. Text those in, 304-TALK 304, 304-825-5304. I'm on Exit Weekly, WEEKLEY. Jermaine Lucier is coming up in just one sec. But Coop, I wanted to mention this. Did you see this story about that series about JonBenet Ramsey that's now going to come to light?
1: I was like literally halfway through reading that when I came downstairs, so I didn't get a chance to finish it.
0: So there is a limited series about the 1996 murder of JonBenet Ramsey that's coming to Netflix. Now, this was done by Paramount Plus, but when Skydance took it over, too controversial. Okay, so they kind of kicked it to the curb. And Melissa McCarthy and Clive Owen are going to play Patsy and John Ramsey. Wow. It will be coming to Netflix this winter. Coop, have I ever told you my story about Patsy Ramsey? I've only got like 10 stories and I just rotate them.
1: No.
0: Okay. So when I was at WVU, I was a Phi Psi pledge for a few weeks. And I know what you're thinking. You're thinking I'm a frat boy, right? I'm a typical frat guy.
1: Yeah,
0: right?
1: You know.
0: Well, anyway, I wasn't there very long. But while
2: this is like that lifeguard thing. I can't imagine you as a frat boy.
0: Well, it didn't last long, okay? Last long. But, you know, when they were making us do all kinds of things, one night on a weekend, on a Sunday night, they sent myself and another guy, another pledge, we drove to Parkersburg to pick up Patsy Ramsey. Patsy Ramsey was the queen of the DGs, okay? She was the leader of the pack. They used to run around in, like, long brown leather coats. And so we went to Parkersburg, and we went to her home, and she rode in the back seat, and we drove her back to Morgantown to go to school in time for her classes on Monday.
1: It's a little alarming to me. You have 0 degrees of separation between you and one of the most famous kidnapping/murder cases in the U.S.
0: And that's my story.
1: Where were you when...
0: where was I? Where was I? But that's my Patsy Ramsey story.
1: Wow, that is a small world story,
0: pretty small,
1: crazy.
0: Right?
1: Yeah.
0: Pretty small world. Well, let's get Jermaine Lucier on the air and see. Could I write a script about that, Jermaine? What do you think?
3: Well, it depends on what happened in the car ride, you know. But if you guys like left her in the woods or something, maybe. Yeah.
0: All I can remember about it, looking back on it, was I thought it was a bad deal at the time that I had to spend all that time doing it, because it was about, I don't know, maybe a 100-minute drive to Parkersburg to pick her up. But she was very attractive.
1: And look at this.
0: Very attractive.
1: Like 65
0: very nice.
1: Years later, you get to share this story on the radio.
0: There you
1: That's
0: go.
1: Cool.
0: There you go. Jermaine, I enjoyed your photos from the World Cup. Which games did you attend?
3: I was at Iran-New Zealand, Iran-Belgium, and Canada-South Africa. Basically all the cheap ones in L.A. And by cheap, I mean triple what I paid to do anything else in my life.
0: By the way, Chef Paul Smith, who comes on the show every Monday to talk about food at 4 o'clock, is going to join us in about an hour, because he was at the England game yesterday when they rallied to win over Congo 2-1. So he was experiencing that game. So we're going to just check in with him in about an hour. Let's talk a little bit about Siren Head, Jermaine. I really don't know too much about it. What's it all about?
3: I don't know too much about it either, but, you know, after Backrooms came out, I mean, $80 million in its opening weekend, everyone was like, Hollywood's going to learn the wrong lesson here. It's not about story or building an audience. It's let's find the next viral YouTube show. And so that's been happening. That's one of the first dominoes to fall is Siren Head, which is something I didn't know existed until yesterday. But I watched it, and it's a, I guess it was like a drawing of a excuse me, like a big, tall kaiju type, like creepypasta, I guess you'd call it, with a siren for a head that became very popular online. And Warner Brothers bought the rights for like, you know, eight figures and got Zach Krieger, who did Weapons, and Brian Duffield, who did the new movie Whale Fall, to work on it. And then, so they're hoping it's the next Backrooms. And then just now, we haven't even written it up yet, Steven Spielberg's company bought something called, hold on, I'm going to tell you, the Mandela Catalog, which is another apparently YouTube viral thing that I know nothing about, but it got purchased by Amblin and Amazon. And so, yeah, this is the new thing. There's going on YouTube, seeing what has hundreds of millions of views and spending millions of dollars to buy the rights.
0: All right, Ryan, I brought you back because I wanted to get your take on Siren Head. You knew about it.
2: Yes, Siren Head is, in the timeline of internet horror, it comes like after, it came out after Slender Man, but before the Backrooms. And we all know how the Slender Man situation happened. That was terrible. And the movie was not good either. I think the director, the choice of director is very good. But it's some of these like internet horror stuff, it just is like, oh, I made this like creepy image and posted it on a forum, gave it a mysterious backstory, and then send it off into the ether of the internet for people to consume, you know?
0: Jermaine, I've got this note from a write-up on this that says, Gen Z has now become Hollywood's most reliable theatrical audience, attending cinema more frequently than millennials and far surpassing Gen X and baby boomers in ticket-buying habits. So obviously the big studios are cluing in on this, and they're finding out that this could be a very lucrative space.
3: Yeah, but you know, they have to, the movie's got to work, right? And you can't, and not everything, you know, is Backrooms or is, you know, Siren Man, I guess. And so, but yeah, the people are younger, Gen Z is showing up. They're showing up and they're sitting there on their phones and not watching the movie, and it's great. But they did pay for a ticket, so that's all that matters.
0: There you go. And you've also got an exclusive that you posted today at Gizmodo.com. This is interesting. About Toy Story 5 is getting an in-theater director's commentary this weekend. How is that going to work?
3: Yeah, there's this app called Theater Ears, and it's basically used mostly for like descriptive audio for people who have, you know, seeing disabilities. But they kind of were like, hey, you know what? We can figure this out. And so they sort of, this year, slowly started to figure out having directors record commentaries. And then you go into the theater, you put in your earbud, your pod or whatever, and the app hears the movie and it syncs up. And you hear the directors talking to the movie through your headphones as you watch it. They did it with Project Hail Mary. They did it with The Mandalorian, Grogu. And then starting tomorrow, actually, you can go see Toy Story 5, download the app, and listen to Andrew Stanton talk about it. I would say watch the movie first. So don't do it the first time you see the movie. But if you go back a second time, if your kids want to see it, you want a different experience, you could do that.
0: But wouldn't this be, Coop, weigh in on this. Wouldn't this be great for like The Odyssey? I mean, if you went to see The Odyssey in the theater and you thought that you wanted to hear Christopher Nolan talk about the movie, you would go back a second time and see that. I think I would. That would actually get me to the theater for that.
1: Yeah, I think that depending on the movie and the presentation of it, but I think that's a good example of one that you may be interested in. Ryan and I were just talking about some of David Eggers' director commentary on some of the movies that he's done. So he has that werewolf movie that's coming up. Something like that, you could probably see going for it for the experience the first time and then getting the director's opinion the second time. Not a bad idea.
0: Yeah, that's pretty interesting. So, Jermaine, do you know what the price point is on this?
3: I don't think there is one. I think it's just an app that you download. I think it's a free app. I don't know for sure, though. I mean, I'm sure the app's got some ads, or maybe you got to sign up for the app or something so they get your email. But I don't think there's a price point on it. I mean, outside of the cost of a movie ticket.
0: Oh, that's pretty interesting. You've got a note this week about Sharknado. Man, I thought we were done with Sharknado. Apparently not.
3: Well, I think we are done with Sharknado. But I mean, is Sharknado ever really done? But like, I think what I wrote about today, which is just really stupid, the guy who directed six Sharknado movies has a new movie coming out called Water Park Shark. And that's a really, it's kind of hard to say even, but it's about killer sharks who invade a water park. And I was just like, as someone who has enjoyed water parks and theme parks over the years, I thought that was a very stupid, but very funny idea. And the trailer's out and it looks terrible, but in the best possible way. Yeah.
0: Well, there you go. My thought was, oh, we're going to do a Sharknado that's a comedy. And my response to that would be, aren't they all really comedies? you know.
3: Yeah, absolutely. Yeah, they're never serious. This honestly looks more serious than those. Yeah, who knows? We'll see.
0: And speaking of, I just briefly referenced the Odyssey. There's a new Odyssey trailer. What do we see in it?
3: It really kind of focuses more on the not Odysseus stuff, what's happening back in Ithaca of Robert Pattinson trying to, you know, steal the throne and get with Anne Hathaway and Tom Holland. And it's almost here. It's almost here. 2 weeks from, I guess, today, really. It'll be in theaters, and I'm very excited. I don't get to see it until the week of, but I get to see it a couple days early, and I take it to see it a couple times after that, hopefully. It is starting. It is coming.
0: Hey, you know, finally, that's an interesting topic. So take me through the hoops you have to jump through and what you can do once you see a movie like Christopher Nolan's The Odyssey early.
3: Oh, well, it depends. The Odyssey is actually pretty straightforward. We're seeing it on the Monday. It doesn't come out. It comes out on Thursday. So the review is up. Review embargo is up on Wednesday. It's, there's been many other times where that cadence is very different. You know, like I saw Disclosure Day a month and a half before it came out, and then they let me post about it online like 2 weeks later, and it still was like a month. It's different for every single movie. But this one's pretty simple. I'll see it on the 13th, review on the 15th. It's out in the evening on the 16th.
0: All right. So say you would run afoul of the rules. What would happen? What would happen? What would Christopher Nolan's gang do to you if you ran afoul of the rules?
3: Sure. I mean, I would not get invited to any more films or interviews for that studio. And then other studios would probably take notice and be like, oh, Jermaine, you posted about that before you were supposed to. And, Universal's mad, but we're Disney, and we also don't think that was very respectful. It could be a bad domino effect all the way down.
0: All right. Hey, got to leave it there. Jermaine, thanks for jumping on with us today. Enjoy the 4th of July weekend, and we'll talk again soon.
3: You too. Happy 4th.
0: All right. Jermaine Lucier from Gizmodo.com. He's got a lot of good stuff at the website, Gizmodo.com, this week. Let's take a break. We'll come back and get into the Sound of Sports next.
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0: Welcome back to the show. Major League Baseball Pirates win. Game's over in Philadelphia. Bucks win over the Phillies. Split that four-game series. Final score today, 6-1. All right, time for the Sound of Sports, and let's start with the World Cup. Last night in Santa Clara, the United States beat Bosnia 2-0 to advance to the round of 16, and a date with Belgium on Monday in Seattle. We'll pick it up scoreless late in the first half, when after a turnover, Flo Balogun finds the back of the net.
1: So with the long. Team only man there, able to steer it to Adams, flicks it along Tillman, he's got Balogun making a run off him, can he get around to that ball? To the deflection, Balogun scores! Flo Balogun, first to react to the deflection, he'll do the LeBron celebration!
0: That was Balogun's third goal of the World Cup, but he was sent off with a red card for an aggressive tackle early in the second half, forcing the United States to play a man short for the remaining 38 minutes of the game. He will miss Monday's game with Belgium. After the game, here's U.S. defender Chris Richard on the win.
2: I think it shows how strong the team is. You know, I think we went down a man and nobody really stressed out. It was unlucky from Flo, but it is what it is. So we got on with it, and, you know, I think it was very important that we kept a clean sheet. And then I think the cherry on top was Malik's free kick. So overall, it wasn't a perfect day by any means, but it was, you know, it was our day.
0: Second American goal came on a perfectly executed free kick by Malik Tillman in the 82nd minute. Some are calling that kick one of the greatest U.S. goals in its World Cup history. In any case, that free kick was a looping laser to the left corner of the net.
3: Now we've been going through all the ways you can possibly take this free kick. I mean, we talked about going under the wall. We talked about going keeper side. We talked about going over the wall. And now I know some guys doubted me to go over the wall, but I practiced this in training, and I'm happy it went in.
0: It went in. A quick note on that kick, by the way. Tillman changed cleats before he took it. He had to swap out a bloody sock after he'd been stepped on earlier in the game. Whatever works, right? In any case, Seattle is going to be a madhouse on Monday for the United States and Belgium, with a slot in the World Cup quarterfinals riding on the outcome. Baseball now. From the Atlantic League, the Dirty Birds were 5-2 losers at High Point last night. That series continues with Game 3 tonight. The Pirates have won. They beat the Phillies this afternoon 6-1, and in the top of the seventh inning, the Reds are leading the Brewers, believe it or not, 6-2. We're keeping our eyes on that game. Last night in Atlanta, the Braves snap out of their current funk, at least for one night. They beat the Cardinals 5-1. Ozzie Albies scored, drove in two runs. His solo home run to right in the third inning snapped a one-all tie.
4: Albies has the RBI for Atlanta. That was a double off the top of the wall. Almost got two RBIs.
5: Ozzie hits it high and deep toward the chop house, and that's where she lands.
6: 13th home run of the season for Ozzie Albies as he flies it towards the chop house. And the Braves take a 2-1 lead.
7: He was not taking any chances of it hitting the wall this time.
0: So the win was just the fifth in 18 games for the NL East leading Braves. The Cards will send Dusty May out there tonight, who missed his last start. At Wrigley, Dansby Swanson is white hot at the moment. Three home runs, including a grand slam, in 23-3 pounding of the Padres yesterday afternoon.
8: Another chance for Dansby Swanson to have his first career three-homer game. High fly ball, left field, Sheets at the wall. He did it!
9: Yes!
8: And a grand slam to cap it off.
0: Swanson has 9 home runs and 29 RBIs in his last 13 games. That's it for the Sound of Sports. A quick break, and we're coming right back.
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0: All right, that's going to do it for the first hour of the show. We'll take a break. News is next. The Dow's on track for a record close. We will give you all the details on that. Reset our question of the day about your regatta memories. And, oh, Adam Harris is going to be here to talk about Mountain Stage and wrestling this weekend. This is Metro News, the voice of West Virginia.
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23: From ABC News, I'm Michelle Franzen. A dangerous heat dome locked over much of the country. New York City hitting 100 degrees today, a first in 14 years. But the humidity is making it feel even hotter in the Midwest, parts of the South, and East Coast. In Washington, D.C., Asa Watson says just being out for a short time is a challenge.
24: Ridiculous. When I got in the car, it felt like I almost burned myself. Like, it was bad.
23: Security is tight in and around Washington, D.C. for America's 250th celebrations. ABC's Pierre Thomas getting a firsthand look during a security drill for law enforcement, patrolling the waters and restricted airspace.
25: The bottom line is Coast Guard deals with them, tries to warn them to get out of the restricted airspace. If they don't go, then NORAD is authorized or can be authorized to actually take them down.
23: Extreme heat could also impact travel for the holiday getaway. ABC's Matt Rivers is at Newark Liberty International in New Jersey.
26: Blay saying that more than 72 million Americans will be traveling at some point over this holiday period. And if you are flying, today will be the busiest day for that. The FAA saying that they'll be handling more than 52,000 flights today. That is thousands more than it handles on a typical day. And TSA is expected to screen more than 3 million passengers today.
1: The CDC is urging Americans to take precautions to reduce the risk of mosquito bites, saying that West Nile virus is spreading faster and earlier than usual. Officials are seeing the highest number of cases at this point in the season since 2004. New signs the labor market is slowing. Hirings for last month dropped sharply. ABC's Jim Ryan with the numbers.
2: After a month that saw non-farm payroll employment increase by 172,000, the figure from June fell to 57,000 new positions, many of them in professional services and health care. Still, the unemployment rate, according to the Bureau of Labor Statistics, fell slightly to 4.2% last month.
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1: The man and woman that climbed to the spire of the Empire State Building yesterday have been released from custody. Angelina Nikolaou and Ivan Kutsetnov are on supervised release, facing multiple charges, including reckless endangerment, burglary, and criminal mischief. That stunt seen around the world ending in what appeared to be a proposal. ABC's Aaron Katursky catching up with the duo after the hearing.
5: They did walk out of court today, hand in hand, and they ended up walking to the train. We walked with them. And they are on supervised release. The attorney said that the couple, Russians, live in New Jersey and intend to stay there.
1: Officials at the Empire State Building say the couple stayed the night before the stunt. A new push from Washington to ban an illicit substance sold at deli counters, convenience stores, and vape shops all around the country. ABC's Andrea Fujii has more.
14: It's called 7-OH, a stimulant that can boost energy. Products can be in pill form, tea, or treats like ice cream and fruit-flavored gummies. The DEA now wants to classify it as a Schedule 1 drug, the same as heroin and LSD. 7-OH is a psychoactive substance with opioid-like effects, derived from the naturally occurring kratom plant.
1: Hockey legend Alex Ovechkin returning for a 22nd NHL season after re-signing with the Washington Capitals. That deal reportedly includes $1 million salary and bonuses worth an additional $8 million. Michelle Franz and ABC News.
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1: All right, welcome back to the show. Hour number two, How Do You Do? Metro News Hotline, keeping you company in the afternoon here in West Virginia every weekday afternoon on the Metro News Radio Network. Oh, yeah. We get started every day at 306 and take you right through until the bitter end, right up until 6 o'clock. Oh, man, we got a busy hour. We got a busy hour for you. We got a couple of busy hours ahead. We'll take a look at what happened in the financial markets today. Did the Dow hit a new all-time high? I'll let you know here in a second. We're also going to have a reset of our question of the day about your favorite memories of the Charleston Sternwheel Regatta. I've got mine, but I want to know yours. We'll be talking about that. Oh, and look who came in. Coming in hot, coming to the stage. Adam Harris talking not just about Mountain Stage, but about a busy local wrestling weekend. How you doing, Adam?
2: Yeah, it's a busy wrestling. I call it the hot wrestling summer.
1: There you go.
2: I think I have six shows in July.
1: No kidding.
2: Yeah, and they're all outdoors. Two nights at the Putnam County Fair, B-dubs, and of course this Saturday.
1: More on that in just a minute. So we'll talk to Adam in a sec. We will have our entertainment report coming your way at about 4:25, 4:33 this afternoon. You know what? Chef Paul Smith, comes on our show every Monday at 4 o'clock to talk about food. But I had to bring him in for an emergency segment at 4:33 today to talk about his experience yesterday. He was in Atlanta, flew into Atlanta specifically for the World Cup game yesterday between the Congo and England. And it looked pretty dire for the Three Lions for a while, but England did rally late and won the game 2-1. So I want to touch base with him about what was that experience like? What was the crowd like? The tension as the game got into the second half, and it looked like maybe England was going to lose to Congo. So we're going to get into that. That'll be at 4:33. And, you know, Paul played high school soccer. He played college soccer, too, at Virginia Tech. Maybe he's got some thoughts on the United States win last night over Bosnia. So we'll do that at 4:33. Later in the hour, we'll open up the On This Date file. Five things to know at 5 o'clock in sports at the top of the hour. Pirates have already won today. Reds are leading Milwaukee. We'll give you an update on that at 5 o'clock as well. In that 5 o'clock hour today, Amy Smith on the financial markets, Kevin Kinder at 5:33, and sandwiched between those two items, we will play In or Out. That'll be at 5:25. All right, let's start with what happened in the financial markets today. In the markets, the Dow set a new all-time high, up 1.1%, gained 594 points, closing at 52,900 on the nose. S&P 500, absolutely flat. Absolutely flat, up less than 1 point, closing at 74.83. NASDAQ was down 0.8%, losing 207 points today, 25,832 on the tech-heavy NASDAQ. And stocks related to West Virginia that were big percentage gainers or losers today. Oh, what about sleepy old AEP? American Electric Power was actually up 2.3%, gained $3.07, 138.12 at the close today. Caterpillar down 3.2%, lost $32 and change, finished the day at 959.18. Let me give you one more here. FMC was up 4%, gained 44 cents, 1139 at the close. In the energy space today, oil, relatively flat, down a dime. WTI on the NYMEX closed at $68.48. Natural gas at the moment.

0: relatively flat, down just one penny, $3.21 per unit. And in the crypto space, Bitcoin up 2.3% today, kind of a good rebound, up a little more than $1,300, $61,436 at the moment. Here's our question of the day. Question of the day, the 2026 Charleston Sternwheel Regatta officially began this morning. Tonight's musical lineup features Melissa Etheridge and Winona Judd. The question of the day, it's sponsored by Selengo Law. What are some of your favorite memories of previous Charleston Sternwheel Regattas? And we got a lot of really interesting takes on this. You can jump in there, too. The text line here is 304-TALK-304, 304-8255-304. I'm on Exit Weekly, W-E-E-K-L-E-Y, one word, three E's, W-E-E-K-L-E-Y, and we may go live down to the Riverside a little bit later on in the hour. But right now, let's focus on Adam Harris.
1: All right. Speaking of regatta.
0: Okay, why don't we do the regatta wrestling stuff first?
1: Okay,
0: all cool. Right, so let's talk about... here we go again with Sternwheel Slamboree.
1: Yeah.
0: Okay, when does it start?
2: This is our fourth year. It's 4 p.m. on Saturday down at Haddad Riverfront Park. And, yeah, it's going to be a hot one, but it's also July, and we already know that. So we've started our hydration plans early, and we're going to withstand the heat and present some of the finest pro wrestling action down at Haddad Riverfront Park this Saturday at 4 p.m. And that's actually when the canopy provides the most shade for the audience down there.
0: Now, this is a free event.
2: Free event. Oh, yeah.
0: Free event.
2: Free pro wrestling.
0: All right. So how many bouts you got?
2: Seven matches, including we have an RPW title, Regatta Pro Wrestling. We have our RPW champion, Troy Parker, is going to be there. Our main event is going to be a special regatta three-way street fight between Chance Prophet, who's the current Boone County champion and a legend in the business. He's been in the wrestling industry over 25 years. But he's the current champion, facing the two most recent champions, Noah Ray, and from Charleston, West Virginia, Bishop Baylor, who was our regatta champion for over 300 days earlier. And Troy Parker is about to wrap up his first entire year as the regatta pro champion, and he's going to be in action defending against Tyler Jordan, which is interesting because Jordan wrestles only occasionally in the West Virginia, but he's already got his eyes on the regatta pro title, and so he's coming across state lines to challenge Troy Parker for the belt.
0: Nice, nice. Okay, so you'll be on the mic.
2: Yeah, you'll be announcing.
0: You'll be on the mic. This is hard to say. It sounds like a little bit of a misnomer. What are the rules in a three-man street fight?
2: Oh, basically there are no rules. Yeah,
0: exactly.
2: Basically. Yeah, you know, in your traditional match, you know, there's a 10 count. If you go outside the ring, the referee needs to enforce that 10 count. He needs to enforce if there's an object brought in that shouldn't be in the ring, or if someone tries to interfere, the referee's there to disqualify somebody. But in a street fight, you know, anything goes, anyone can get involved, and it doesn't matter who loses in a three-way situation, but the championship can change hands.
0: You know what's funny about this? I remember when the time goes by so fast. The very first Sternwheel Slamboree, right?
2: Yeah.
0: You're thinking, is this going to work?
2: That was 4 years ago.
0: Is this going to work?
2: Yeah.
0: And now it's like we can't have the regatta without it.
2: Yeah, thankfully.
0: Right?
2: Thanks to the mayor and her team, specifically Matt Sutton, who's a big wrestling fan. And I think he's the one who told the mayor they should trust me and let me kind of get the best of the West Virginia regional scene together. And I do work with all four of the promotions that are involved in this occasion. And they've all put in their own efforts to help make it happen and let me kind of lead it through the city's means. And there's a lot of people that work very hard to make the regatta happen, and I'm just one of them. You know, I've been doing chin-ups, I've been doing pull-ups, I've been doing sit-ups. I might even throw up sometime, but I'm going to be in the best shape of my life because the ring announcer has to be a part of every match.
0: That's right. Oh, that's right. That's right. So this is Saturday at 4 o'clock.
2: Yeah, that's right.
0: Saturday at 4 o'clock. So for people who are coming into town for the musical acts that night, come on down early and check out the Sternwheel Slamboree that will be Saturday at 4 o'clock. How long does it take you to set up the ring for that?
2: Well, grab this. Our opening contest is technically the 4th of July hot dog eating contest because that's going to happen at 11 a.m. So as soon as that's done, which we hope is going to be between 1 and 2 p.m., we're going to set the ring up right there, right up until showtime. It will take us less than 2 hours if everything goes well. And it can go up pretty quickly if everybody knows what they're doing. And thankfully, we have a good team. And avoiding any catastrophes, we should be able to get it set up in no time. And we're going to be ready for the 4 p.m. bell time.
0: By the way, Coop, tomorrow we'll be talking about the hot dog eating contest. I mean, it's July 4th. It's kind of a...
2: It's so America around here.
3: Yeah. I mean, last year it was embroiled in a scandal. It looked like it might go away because Joey Chestnut was trying to break off and do his own thing. But... They're inseparable. They have to be together.
0: Yeah, we've had multiple contestants on our air before, but so we will be talking about the what's going on at Coney Island. That'll be this weekend because the 4th of July falls on the weekend.
2: Yeah,
0: you know, so yeah, you know, that's a little.
2: We've always been on Saturday, but they have had the hot dog eating contest, you know, on various days depending on when the 4th is. Well, this year the 4th is also Saturday, so they're cramming them both into the same day down there.
0: I want to get to Mountain Stage in a sec, but you've got one other local wrestling thing that's happening tonight.
2: Yeah, after this I'm taking off. Shout out to my friends at Appalachian Championship Wrestling, and they're one of the reasons I'm so busy this summer because they're the ones who present the B-dub shows. They do two shows a month in the summer in Beckley and here in Cross Lanes. And so after this I'm headed to Cross Lanes. Most of your listeners in that area are probably already aware if they're a wrestling fan at all, but we're going to have some matches there tonight, and it's a warm-up. I'm getting my temperature, you know, seasoned for this weekend ahead of that. And as I mentioned earlier, I think we have 6 outdoor shows this year, including 2 at the Putnam County Fair, which is always a blast. And then ASW, who typically runs down in Madison and also puts on the Bash in Beckley, we're going to do a show July 18th at Waterways.
0: Really?
2: Yeah.
0: Wow.
2: Yeah, big time.
0: Is that a first?
2: We actually did a Waterways show during the pandemic. And so the pool itself wasn't open, and it was down on one of the soccer fields.
0: Wow.
2: So I'm not exactly sure what we're going to do this time, but it's going to be exciting.
0: I didn't remember that. All right, let's talk about Mountain Stage. What do you got going, Adam?
2: So our next live show is coming up August the 2nd here in Charleston, and I'm really excited about this. We talked about the Jayhawks a lot with Larry and in past weeks on the show, and they've got a brand new album coming out in their 4th decade as a band and still relevant today as they were in 1985. And then also Tiff Merritt, who is one of my favorite singers. She's one of those that's just so hard to describe, and she's such a beautiful singer, and I can only really compare her to some of the beautiful names like Joan Baez and Emmylou Harris, but she's got a great songwriting style all her own, and she's somebody that Mountain Stage kind of adopted in the early days of her career. She's been off for I think a decade or more. Hasn't put out a new album, that is. Now she's come back to the music business with new perspective and a new daughter and a whole new look on life. And she's actually one of the elder statesmen of the female Americana folks movement.
0: We got a little bit of music here. Let's hear Tiff Merritt, Look What Love Just Did.

0: good stuff.
1: Yeah, that's a really, really good song.
0: Really good. I love it. I love her album. I love everything about Tift. And
1: how you doing on ticket sales?
0: Pretty good for the number of shows that we have on sale. We have three in August and two in September, all in Charleston. And so lots of opportunities for live music. I hope folks will visit mountainstage.org. There's something for everybody up there. And it's more important now to support live music than ever before.
1: Let's take a couple of minutes and talk about this show that's going to be on August the 9th and Red Camel Collective.
0: Yeah, this one's going to be a little more bluegrass leaning, although this show, Dave, actually features Anera George, which is Lowell George's daughter. We'll
1: really?
0: Be talking about her as we get a little closer.
1: Wow.
0: So it's not all bluegrass. She's actually doing some cool like Broadway-style musical stuff. But on that show, we have the Poe Ramblin' Boys, which is one of the more award-winning and more renowned hard-touring bands of the bluegrass scene. They're going to headline the show, but they're also, them and the Red Camel Collective, who we're going to listen to, are playing the Pickin' and Parsons Festival that same weekend. And that's nice. Where I picked up on these. Full disclosure, I saw both these bands. I was just going through the Pickin' and Parsons schedule. I knew we'd worked with Poe Ramblin' Boys before, and I hadn't heard of Red Camel Collective. Reached out to both bands, and they were willing to make the trip down to do a mountain stage. And so, nice. You know, a show comes together.
1: All right. Let's hear a little bit of music.
0: Yeah, this is a young bluegrass band.
1: This is Red Camel Collective.

0: I can't imagine not liking this.
1: Yeah, it's really great. Red Camel Collective.
2: Yeah, and I guess Red Camels, Dave, was a form of overalls back in the day.
1: Oh, I didn't know that.
2: I looked that up. Yeah, that was something I didn't know either. But wow. That's how where the name came from.
1: So you've got a couple of shows looking into the future. You're going to be in Boone, North Carolina on October the 16th and Manassas, Virginia on October the 18th. Now that's Kathy Matei is going to do that show.
2: We're going good. Yes, yeah. we're doing really good. Kathy's going to be hosting all of August. David Mayfield's going to host our September shows here in town, and then Kathy's going to hit the road with us October 16th and 18th. It's going to be a little mountain stage road trip. Our first time in Boone, North Carolina. If you know friends from down there, it's going to be at Appalachian State University. I know there's a lot of connections through that to that area as well. And then we're going to head up 2 days later to Manassas, Virginia, which was great for us 2 years ago when we did that. It's closer to the panhandle. A lot more listeners that are familiar with Mountain Stage can make it over there. More that can make it, some that can make it way easier there than to Charleston.
1: So let me ask you, so the first time in Boone, that will be on October the 16th. How does something like that come together? Does it have to do with the local radio affiliate or what? How's that work? How's that happen?
2: It often does start with the radio affiliate or someone that's affiliated with the radio station. But in this case, it was something that was brought up through Kathy Matea's agent, who's been helping us in a lot of ways with this. She's the one who brought us on board with Manassas. Kathy's agent's been in the business as long or longer than Kathy has and has worked up a lot of great relationships over the years. And she's really done a great job of picking and helping push to the agents that she knows will be familiar with it. She's like, well, you've had a great time with Kathy before. Well, she's hosting this NPR show now. You could bring that in. And so far, it's been great for us. It's great to be going back to Manassas. And there's already been an instance, Dave, where she booked us in Boston, and that promoter has left and has gone to another state that we're talking about taking the show there. Nice. Now, because he had a great experience when they brought Mountain Stage in.
1: So when you do a show in Boone, are you trying to find artists that are local to Boone?
2: Definitely. Yeah, definitely.
1: Okay.
2: Yep. And of course, there's so much talent throughout North Carolina, but I want to look into that. We are looking into that region specifically, and we've got a couple genuinely good connections. And then also, I think we're going to have Missy Raines, who's a West Virginia girl herself. Nice. We're going to have her and her band on over there, which they don't get to play in Boone that often. So I'm hoping that's going to be a treat for those people down there.
1: Adam, I always love it when you come in. I mean, you're such a unique guest.
2: We covered a lot of ground.
1: Where we talk about music and wrestling in the same segment. Yeah. I love that.
2: Well, and I want to say I hope that we're going to make a few good new regatta memories this Saturday. You know, it's a new event. There's people alive now that aren't as familiar with the regatta as the older Charlestonians are, but we're building new wrestling fans every time. So I hope to see some people Saturday at 4.
1: Sternwheel Jamboree.
2: Slamboree.
1: Excuse me. That will be at Hathead Riverfront Park Saturday at 4 o'clock. Fingers crossed for the weather, man.
2: Man, it's going to be hot, but it's going to be a hot time.
1: Adam Harris, thank you. Let's take a break. We'll come back with the Entertainment Report in just a moment.
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0: Picasso. You know when he died? He died in 1973. Did you know that? I thought he died in 1380. I almost... 1973? Picasso had a car. Is that unbelievable? Pablo Picasso was driving around Spain in like a Honda Civic listening to Black Sabbath on the radio. Ozzy Osbourne and Pablo Picasso were working at the same time. He saw six Super Bowls. I thought he lived next to a blacksmith. The guy's like at home watching the Green Bay Packers and the Kansas City Chiefs on a colored television set drinking Mountain Dew.
1: So true. So true. Almost halfway home on this Thursday edition of the show. Thanks so much for tuning in, by the way. Time for Talkin' TV and more. Here are the latest entertainment headlines from ABC.
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4: 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This is real, this is me, this is Camp Rock 3. The third installment of the popular Disney Channel franchise drops August 13th. The first single, One Beat Away, is out now. Disney is the parent company of ABC News.
5: I'm a what? Gasped Harry. A wizard, of course, said Hagrid.
4: Need to brush up on your Harry Potter lore before HBO's new series debuts in December? 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

0: Here's the Ohio Valley forecast from Storm Tracker 7. It is going to be a sweltering weekend this weekend. We're looking for temperatures into the 90s. Feels like temperatures 100 degrees or more. Hot, muggy. Might see a brief shower or thunderstorm throughout the day during the weekend. Enjoy your Independence Day holiday the best way you can amongst the heat. It's the Ohio Valley forecast from Storm Tracker 7 right here on the Watchdog Radio Network.
1: Baltic believed they were awake because one of them called 911 and another called an individual outside the home during the fire. The trailer went up in flames and smoke quickly, and the front door, which was blocked by fire, was the only door in the home. Baltic said the four likely became disoriented in the fire and smoke and were unable to escape. The victims included two men, ages 61 and 27, and two women, ages 23 and 26. I'm Chris Lawrence, WVMetroNews.com.
2: The Harrison County Commission could decide next week on an election contest. Delegate Laura Kimball lost to challenger Tim McNeely in May by 6 votes. Kimball claims some non-registered Republicans voted in the race. The commission heard evidence from attorneys representing both candidates Wednesday. Read more about those arguments at WVMetroNews.com. House of Delegates Minority Leader Sean Hornbuckle says the state can't wait any longer for the legislature to do something with the school aid funding formula. Hornbuckle and other Democrats today calling on Governor Patrick Morrissey to call a special session. 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
3: Come on, Liam, let's go. Get open. Come on, go for it. 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Oh, come on, use your head. 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Dominate.
4: There he goes again. 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
5: That's what Liam wants.
4: That's what we all want.
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2: Big four-day Charleston Sternwheel Regatta has its first concert tonight. A lot of vendors there, including South Charleston Middle School football coach Jeremy Stout.
7: We're just out trying to fundraise, really. You know, it takes a pretty good-sized budget to fund a middle school football team. So we're out, you know, we've bought new uniforms, had to get new footballs, things like that. So that's what we're doing, trying to raise money for that.
2: And he's selling drinks, something that can come in handy on a very hot night. 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

0: All right, welcome back to the show. 26 minutes till the hour. There's a lot of stuff going on right now. At the World Cup, Spain, one of the favorites to win the whole thing, leads Austria 2-0. That game is in the 72nd minute. We're going to talk to Chef Paul Smith here in just a moment about his experience at the England game yesterday in Atlanta, where they rallied to beat Congo 2-1. But before we do that, you know what? I want to head out and get the story on what's really going on with the big Ferris wheel down on the Capitol. That's where we find our Rob Real from Up Real Early, 96.1 Superstar Country. Rob, thanks for coming on. What's the Ferris wheel like?
1: I tell you what, it is, the question I've gotten the most, because I got to ride this morning with the governor as part of the big unveiling, and it is way, way sturdier. Everybody's like, but they just put that thing up. Is it really? It is rock solid, and the views are just magnificent. I'd kind of like to be up there after dark when the light and Liberty and Light show gets going on the Capitol Dome. Ride on the wheel, inflatables for the kids. There's tours of the Capitol. There's going to be concerts the next three nights. Country Music Hall of Famers, Alabama tomorrow. The West Virginia Symphony Orchestra on Saturday. The Marshall Tucker Band, Classic Rockers on Sunday. And all of that stuff is absolutely positively free at the Capitol Complex this weekend.
0: So it's burning hot. It's the hottest day of the year out there now. What's the scene like there now? Are there people getting into that Ferris wheel?
1: So the gates for tonight officially open at 5. There have been some folks trickling in. They're doing the test spins right now, the get her warmed up spins. But there are already a few people, like state workers who already had access to the complex, are kind of lining up so that they can be ready to go at 5 o'clock. I don't want to call this preview night because everything is up and rolling. If you're looking for places to park, the state parking garage, Laidley Field, there is a shuttle not only that will bring you here, but there's even a shuttle that will take you to Regatta if you want to do that and then come back and forth.
0: Nice.
1: It's all pretty well planned out that you could do all the things.
0: So what time were you on the Ferris wheel and what's the view like at the top?
1: I was up there probably about 10:30 this morning, and it's so good that you could see the Jaeger Bridge at Kanawha City.
0: Wow.
1: From the top of the wheel, even with that heat haze that we had this morning, and the Capitol just looks fantastic today.
0: All right, got to leave it there. Rob, thanks for joining us. I appreciate your input on what's going on the Capitol complex with the big Ferris wheel that everybody's talking about.
1: Thanks, Phyllis. Hope to see you soon.
0: All right. Rob Real from Up Real Early, 96.1, Superstar Country. All right. Let's talk to Chef Paul. Chef Paul Smith, normally we talk about food and food prep, but today we're just talking about his experience yesterday seeing England win in the World Cup. You were in Atlanta for the game against the Congo. Paul, thanks for coming on the show just for a sec. I appreciate it.
2: Thanks, fellas. It was absolutely amazing. Atlanta really did a fantastic job with everything from the MARTA, their public transit, getting people in and out of the game. The fan zones were great. Arthur Blank, the owner of the Falcons, kept the prices of everything in the stadium low. So we had $2 hot dogs. My buddies had a couple, $6-7 beers. It was electric. I mean, we were in the English section. One of my prep cooks from Paulie's is actually from the Congo. So that was super cool. It was an amazing game, amazing experience. I'll be talking about it for literally the rest of my life. It was a once-in-a-lifetime experience.
0: So the start time of these games has been staggering, and the staggered times. And so the game with the three Lions against Congo yesterday went at noon. What time did you get into the arena, and what was the traffic situation like?
2: So that's the cool thing, and my friend from high school who lives down there has gone to a couple of other games. We went into the stadium at 10 o'clock.
0: Okay.
2: So it's different when you go into, a soccer match versus a professional sporting event, football, basketball. I mean, there's chanting, and I mean, there was a build up. The crowds were just getting into it. The English crowd obviously was the majority of the fan base, But, you know, they have, you know, I got a soccer jersey for my prep cook. So I got a Congo soccer jersey.
0: Nice.
2: You know, it was amazing. The energy, the intelligence of the crowd. You know, the one left forward for England wasn't playing the best, and that crowd was like, take him out of the game. And then he came out of the game, and then that's when they, you know, kind of kicked it into gear. Like, they know soccer. Like, and then I talked to a couple of English fans. You know, we went to the fan zone afterwards, which was amazing. It was, obviously, it's hot, but, you know, all of them are so just soccer intelligent that they knew what was going on. They know, I mean, it's a way of life there. You know, it's, you play football, you know, European football from the time you can barely walk. And then, you know, on your breaks at work, you're playing football. On the breaks at school, you're playing football. It's a religion. You know, we have a lot more here in the States that compete with it, with our other sports. But just to be a part of it, it was absolutely amazing. I would recommend it to everyone if you have a chance to go. It doesn't matter what the cost is. It's worth it.
0: So a couple more minutes with Chef Paul Smith. He was in Atlanta yesterday for the England win over Congo, 2-1. You mentioned that you bought a Congo jersey. Were the merch lines long?
2: Oh, long, long. We actually found one because we were on the upper level in the Mercedes Dome. We found one line. We were like, wait a minute, is this for real? There's only 20 people in line. The other ones were like, put it this way, the bracelets that are the World Cup bracelets outside in the fan zone, there were, no lie, 2,000 people in line just to get a free bracelet.
0: Wow.
2: From the, I guess it's Bank of America bracelet or whatever. But it wasn't cheap. But, you know, again, it was worth it. They had, you know, I got a popcorn in a cool little plastic World Cup popcorn container that I brought home and had to get that through security.
0: Hey, well, let me ask you this. Also, what about the tension in the arena? Congo had the lead at the half, and Harry Kane didn't get his first header to tie the game until the 75th minute before he hit that rocket that was the margin of victory. What was the tension like as we got later into the second half and looked like England might actually lose this game?
2: You know, you could feel, I mean, the tension was, as you know, thick enough to cut with a knife. I mean, you think about the storied program that is England. And then, you know, I mean, a lot of the African teams, I think there's, what, 9 or 10 African teams in it, still in it, or were. They were really, really good, and their fan base, but everybody was very respectful. Everybody, it wasn't like people were you know, angry at each other when they would walk by. I mean, you know, it was just a spectacle, and you know, in sportsmanship and also just in fanship. I mean, it was awesome. The whole arena was electric. And I gotta say this, Country Roads.
0: Oh yeah,
2: like they played it. I literally took a video of it. They played it after the game, and you know, we were sitting with, like, again in an English section, and I was like, up for West Virginia, and they just went ballistic. It was awesome.
0: Well, how about Country Roads last night after the United States won its game in Santa Clara? I mean, Fox basically stayed with it until they stayed with it for the entire song.
2: Yeah, well, and that's the thing, too, is you don't just leave after the game. You know, the team came out and cheered the crowd and showed their appreciation. And, like, you know, we stayed for an hour after the game in the stadium. Nobody left there. You know, nobody left. It was like everybody was just hanging out and having a blast and, you know, chanting, and, you know, I learned a couple of English chants and a couple of Congo chants.
0: Nice.
2: It was super clean.
0: Nice, nice, nice. Hey, Paul, I really appreciate you jumping on for a couple of minutes with me today. I'm glad you enjoyed the game, and I'll talk to you on Monday.
2: Absolutely. Looking forward to it. Have a great 4th.
0: There you go. Chef Paul Smith. at the game in Atlanta yesterday. England's still alive. You know, we've talked about this. This World Cup has just worked out perfectly so far for the teams that for the nations that are hosting it in North America, and for Fox Television. All of the big brands have moved along, with the exception of maybe Germany. We'll see what happens the rest of the day. But that that England win yesterday, that is just going to be a crazy scene in Mexico City when they take on Mexico on Sunday night. Our question of the day. The Charleston Sternwheel Regatta is firing up today, began this morning. Tonight's musical lineup downtown features Melissa Etheridge. That'll be at 7:30, followed by Winona Judd. Here's the question of the day, and it's sponsored by Selango Law. What are some of your favorite memories of previous Charleston Sternwheel Regattas? What are some of your favorite memories of regattas of the past? And we've got a lot of interesting takes on that. You can jump in on that. 304-TALK 304, 304-825-5304. I'm on X at Weekly, W-E-E-K-L-E-Y, one word, three E's, W-E-E-K-L-E-Y. Some of these messages that have come in on X, here's one from Matthew. He says, Dave, my parents with several other couples parked a car besides the Union Building and would meet there to party all week. The beer the beer was flying. Let's see. Here is Bananas for WV on X. Dave, the Rubber Ducky Derby and the Wiener Dog Races. Sorry, I put Chili Cook off earlier, but that was actually Pomeroy, Ohio. Living on the river, you get a lot of festivals. Yeah, that's true. Akara weighed in on this. Favorite events, the parade, the hot air balloons, anything that floats race. You know what? That is pretty cool. The Taste of Charleston, the laser show in the 80s before a concert act would take the stage. Favorite concerts, the Beach Boys, Ronnie Millsap, Alabama, Cheap Trick, Frankie Valli and the Four Seasons, hashtag 180 Club. Yeah, there's a lot of great memories. Here's the thing that's crazy. That Beach Boys show is 40 years old. 1986.
3: Yeah, man.
0: That is crazy to think
3: I mean, I remember going to the show. I was definitely at the Beach Boys show. But, man, 40 years ago.
0: 40 years ago. Let me tell you this one. About that show in 86, I was still at 8 then, and I was putting together, because remember in the old days, the regatta was over Labor Day weekend. And I was putting together a last-minute, 30-minute special on WVU football. And so I was up against it, man. I was I had to get this thing in on a certain time because I think it ran on a Saturday night in prime time on Channel 8. And so I told my wife, I said, why don't you go home to your mom this weekend? Because I'm going to be working all night. And so I worked for a while. I sent her off to Jane Lou, and then I went to the Beach Boys show.
3: And it's crazy for me.
0: Then went right to the station and worked all night.
3: Yeah, of course. The craziest thing about that show to me is I know I was there. I know my friends that I went with. Like I can well, one of them's dead, but I mean those that are surviving, I can mention, hey, remember when we went to go see the Beach Boys? Everybody's going to remember. So I know that I went. It's not a false memory that I went, but I have a Mandela memory of them performing Kokomo, which didn't come out for two more years. So that didn't happen. But I have a Mandela memory that I was like on the boulevard watching the Beach Boys perform Kokomo, but that did not happen.
0: I don't remember the performance so much as just the size of the crowd.
3: Yeah.
0: I think that may be the biggest crowd. If somebody out there can maybe correct me on that. But I think that 86 Beach Boys concert may have been the biggest crowd. And a lot of people think that may have been the peak moment of the old regatta that was on Labor Day weekend.
3: That was huge.
0: Let's take a break, and we'll come back and get into the On This Date file next.
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0: All right, welcome back to the show. Time to get into the On This Date file. We'll start with the birthdays, and as always, we'll start with the sports birthdays. Pretty good ones today. How about Jose Canseco, one of the Bash Brothers? 62 years old today, 1988 American League MVP. The mayor, Sean Casey, Pittsburgh native, played with the Reds, played with the Pirates, 52 years old. Troy Brown, man, what a great player he was at Marshall. Won a bunch of Super Bowl rings with the New England Patriots. Troy Brown, 55 years old today. And NASCAR, the king, Richard Petty, having a birthday today. Richard Petty is 89 years old. 7 NASCAR championships. 7 times he won the Daytona 500. Let's go back to the first 500 the king won in 1964.
1: The crowd cheers as Richard Petty in his number 43 Plymouth takes the checkered flag going away. Richard Petty rolls into the winner's circle as his father did 5 years ago. The jubilant Petty crew runs to greet him. This is their victory, too. They who have worked so long and so hard for the big one. This has been a great show for Plymouth, who ran 1-2-3. Pardew was second and Goldsmith third. Miss Firebird presents the victory flag.
0: Ooh,
1: and
0: nice.
1: For the Petties, Lee and Richard, there's nothing like checkered flags to make happy time. Besides the trophies, Richard Petty earned $33,300 in 3 hours, 14 minutes, and 23 seconds. As Lee said, it's a big accomplishment to beat the best. And this 500-mile race will long be remembered as not only the richest ever run at Daytona, but the fastest ever run anywhere, anytime.
0: There you go, Richard Petty, 89 years old. From celebrity birthdays today, Lindsay Lohan is 40. Larry David, 79. Margot Robbie, 36. Brett the Hitman Hart, 69 years old today. On this date in sports, 2013, Homer Bailey throws a no-hitter against the Giants.
2: Oh, what a celebration on the field.
3: Homer Bailey joins Johnny Vandermeer and Jim Maloney as the only 3 Reds in franchise history to throw more than one no-hitter. Each of them threw a pair. Homer Bailey throws his second on this July the 2nd, 2013. In a 3-0 win over the San Francisco Giants.
0: Also from entertainment on this date, 1955, The Lawrence Welk Show premieres on ABC.
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5: Thank you very much. Thank you. Thank you, my good friends, and a pleasant hello. It's indeed a pleasure to be with you, and we'd like to express our thanks to the Dodge Dealers of America for giving us this opportunity to play for you. We're very happy about it, so may we say it with music. 1, 2.
0: And our musical birthday to the break today, Roy Bittan, the keyboardist in the Bruce Springsteen E Street Band, is 77. The 5 things to know at 5 o'clock in sports are coming up next.

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14: 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Major League Baseball. Pirates beat the Phillies in Philly 6-1, and the Reds beat Milwaukee today 7-2. Marshall announcing also non-conference basketball games this season at Ohio State and North Carolina. This is Metro News, the voice of West Virginia.

0: Lindsay Davis, anchor of Prime Streaming Weeknights on ABC News Live. A dangerous heat dome is raising the risk for Americans across much of the country preparing to celebrate the 4th of July holiday. New York City's Central Park logged 100 degrees today, a first in 14 years. The heat index soaring to 106. ABC meteorologist Melissa Griffin has more.
1: And this is extreme heat risk. That's because this is a rare, long-duration heat wave with little to no relief at night. So even those overnight temperatures still quite warm, all the way from the northeast down to Atlanta in that extreme risk, and we're not going to see that relief for several more days.
0: Final preparations for America's 250th celebrations are underway in Washington, D.C. That includes heightened security. ABC's Pierre Thomas on the extra measures in place.
2: 19 miles of fencing is being installed as we speak. The other thing, for the first time, authorities are saying, perhaps ever, in order to get on the National Mall, you have to go through a security checkpoint, including a magnetometer.
0: In D.C., federal prosecutors announced U.S. Olympian David Hearn has been indicted in connection with alleged vandalism at the Lincoln Memorial Reflecting Pool. Hearn is accused of destroying parts of the pool's new lining. Hearn denies doing anything violent or removing it. A pair of daredevils that scaled the Empire State Building spire yesterday continue to be a spectacle, this time on the ground, appearing in a Manhattan court today, facing multiple felony counts. They were given supervised release. ABC's Aaron Katursky says the so-called proposal may have been all for show.
3: We talked to Ivan Kuznetsov's father in Russia, and he said that the couple is already married, that this was all something of a stunt. So if people were excited that this was an elaborate proposal, something perhaps to mimic, know that it's already taken care of, it's already done.
0: ABC News has learned the couple may have spent the night inside the building the night before. 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
0: I'm Lindsay Davis. 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
6: New details concerning the health of Senator Mitch McConnell. Dispatch audio reviewed by ABC News shows emergency responders went to McConnell's home to attend an unconscious person who appeared to be in cardiac arrest. ABC's Selena Wang says his office has not updated his status.
7: The audio doesn't say who the person is, but this incident happened on the same day that McConnell was hospitalized on June 14th. What we do hear in the audio is medical personnel being sent to Senator Mitch McConnell's home to attend to an unconscious person who appeared to be in cardiac arrest. 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
9: EMS to respond. For cardiac arrest.
7: McConnell is never directly named in the audio, and a spokesperson for McConnell has declined to comment on it, giving no update on his current condition.
6: A week after the double earthquakes in Venezuela, crews still finding people alive. A security guard pulled from a collapsed shopping mall 8 days later, and some crews are pulling back, but families are digging by hand to find loved ones. 12-year-old Carlos was rescued after 5 days. His cousin, Maria Heredia, in Miami.
10: There's all this bittersweet feeling of happiness because he's alive, but also knowing there's people still there calling out for help.
6: Michelle Franzen, ABC News.
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12: 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Here's the Ohio Valley forecast from Storm Tracker 7. It is going to be a sweltering weekend this weekend. We're looking for temperatures into the 90s. Feels like temperatures 100 degrees or more. Hot, muggy. Might see a brief shower or thunderstorm throughout.

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1: All right, welcome back to the show. It is 5:06 in West Virginia. Oh, it's a hot one out there. Hot one out there. Last time I checked, the temperature around 92 degrees here in Charleston. The heat index pushing up north of 100. So take it easy out there, you know. I'm not going to tell you what to do, but just be aware. I mean, that heat's a real thing. We are coming to you from our flagship 580 WCHS here in Charleston, where what a busy weekend. You've got stuff going on at the Capitol. This is the first day of the Sternwheel Regatta. We've got shows, fireworks. It's going to be quite the weekend. So if you're heading downtown, and if you're heading downtown to see Melissa Etheridge and Wynonna Judd, you might not want to waste too much time. The show's going to start at 7:30 tonight. That's when Etheridge is supposed to hit the stage and judge shortly after that. And that is the focus of our question of the day. We're going to get to that in just a minute. Also, just a quick reminder, you know, you may be on your way home after work, and maybe you're starting your 4th of July weekend right now. If so, congratulations. Also, Coop, this is one of those weekends, and today maybe especially, that we have lots of unique listeners. People who are flowing their way through the state, either coming or going or heading to other states. So if this is your first time with our program, welcome to the show. Welcome to the show.
2: You know what? I've already found myself, I've done three times this week now. Since Wednesday. So in the last 2 days where I've been outside either in front of the office or once or twice I walked down the block just to see what the crowds were like and what was going on and things like that. Me frantically signaling at cars going down the wrong way
1: so they don't cause
2: an accident. Yeah. I witnessed a T-bone out here at Virginia Street and Leo Sullivan Way a couple of weeks ago, and now I'm a little adamant about when I see somebody going the wrong way. I'm like, you guys have got to stop, man. You got to figure out like how to read these signs, whatever the deal is here, because it's getting a little bit too common. I mean, I saw it every day this week at some point in time.
1: Wow.
2: And luckily, a lot of the roads are closed down. So I mean, you know, not all the traffic is as busy as it could be, but if you go the wrong way and you're not paying attention, you're going to cause some serious problems.
1: Man, that is such a great point. We love our visitors. Welcome to town. Come on in. Enjoy our restaurants. Enjoy the fireworks shows, the things that are surrounding the regatta, obviously the concerts. But just be aware of the street laws.
2: Generally, it's a grid and it alternates.
1: Exactly.
2: And if the lights aren't facing you, that means you're going the wrong direction.
1: That's right. So just be aware of that. The other thing is, if you are just turned on the show and you're unaware of this, we get going at 3:06, so you can always double back and check out the podcast of the show. It's available at the website. 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I just go to the website, wvmetronews.com. 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When you get there, just go to the top of the page, hit the podcast link, and you're off to the races. And for those of you who are watching on YouTube and Facebook Live and the Metro News TV app, a very good afternoon video-wise to you folks. We got a lot of stuff to get into in this particular hour. We'll reset our question of the day here in just a moment. It is Thursday at the top of the 5 o'clock hour. You know, we give you the stock report every day at 4 o'clock, literally minutes after the market closes. We give you the indices, West Virginia-related stocks, energy prices, the crypto. We've added that lately. But Thursday at 5, we like to just carve out a couple of minutes for you to take advantage of Amy Smith. She spent 15 years at Investors Business Daily. She knows her way around the stock market. She's been one of our contributors for years. You get the benefit of her knowledge about the markets and individual stocks. Just send me a text on what you'd like Amy to address, any individual stocks or any comments about the general market that you might have. 304-TALK-304. 304-825-5304. We can take them too on X at Weekly, WEEKLEY, one word, three E's, WEEKLEY. We do this just once a week where we carve out about 10 minutes, and that's what's coming up in just a couple of minutes. Also, a little bit later on in the half hour, we'll play In or Out.

0: You know, we talked so much about WVU sports yesterday with the news that Mountaineer sports are coming back to the West Virginia Radio Corporation, many of the stations beginning with football this fall. We really haven't talked too much about WVU today. We'll get into more of that stuff at the bottom of the hour. Kevin Kinder, BlueGoldNews.com. You know, it's kind of the calm before the storm. Next week, in the middle of the week, is the Big 12 Football Media Days in Frisco, Texas. You know, what will be the storylines for the Big 12 Media Day? What will be the storyline around the West Virginia Mountaineers? We'll talk to Kevin about that. That'll be coming up in about 20 minutes or so. All right, question of the day. The Charleston Sternwheel Regatta officially began this morning. Tonight's musical lineup, pretty good, featuring Melissa Etheridge and Wynonna Judd. Here's the question of the day, and it's sponsored by Selango Law. What are some of your favorite memories of previous Charleston Sternwheel Regattas? What are some of your favorite memories of previous regattas? You know the text line. I just gave them to you. We've got a lot of response to this question, as you might imagine. We've talked about stuff we've gotten on X. We'll get into some of the text messages later. Let's see. Here's one. Andy Smith. The smell of spilled beer while listening shoulder to shoulder to Miami Sound Machine. That's a pretty good memory. That is good stuff. Yeah, we have a lot. Kara said, Dave, by the way, you were correct. The largest concert in the history of the Sternwheel Regatta took place in 1986. Estimated 200,000 people on the boulevard to see the Beach Boys. That was some kind of night. That was some kind of night, if you can remember that. All right, let's get Amy Smith into the conversation. Amy joins me from L.A., where she's out there in Los Angeles now, but she grew up in West Virginia, grew up in the Elkins area, and she is, after all, the shining pride of Randolph County and a frequent contributor to the show. Amy, how you doing today?
1: Hey, Dave, I'm doing great and happy, before I forget, happy 4th of July weekend to you and to all the listeners.
0: Oh, that's very nice. Hey, you know what? The market was up again today, setting a new high on the Dow, 52,900. Amy, this is like 3 weeks in a row. we're on a little bit of a roll here. What's your take on the market?
1: We are. Well, we had a little bit of a divided market. We did have the NASDAQ that was down just a bit, but we have those semiconductor stocks reversed from their earlier gains. It's a rotation out of some of the chip sector that's been this red hot for the last couple of months. And so that was good news. We also got the June employment situation, which showed softer payroll pressures, and that should temper concerns about a rate hike from the Fed. So all that was kind of good news that came into the market.
0: Yeah, I want to ask you a little bit about that. So, you know, the general market trend seemed to be pretty good today. The big tech stocks, though, were kind of mixed. Meta was down about 30 points today. Conversely, Apple was up about 5%. What do you make of that?
1: Yeah, I mean, I think that's just, again, the fact that, you know, they take a look at Meta, and again, it's all getting into their spending and, you know, how they're going to monetize the spending. It all boils down to that. So I think even within the Mag 7, you are seeing a difference there. Now, Apple, you know, even though they've raised their prices, has not hurt the stock at all. I mean, it's showing some positivity here.
0: Yeah, I want to say, I'm take a quick look at Apple. Apple was up over $14 today. It closed north of 308. I mean, throughout this bull market, we've just been in a situation where even with the tech stocks that have market caps in the trillions, every time there's been a dip, the move has been to buy them. And it looks like we're experiencing that in Apple right now.
1: It does. And I'll tell you what, Dave, let me look in here, since we talked the last time, there was tremendous volume that started in here into Apple on, let me see which day. So it's on the 26th. Excuse me, 27th. So, you know, we got some good money coming in here to Apple. I can see the big volume spikes. And, you know, that just shows that you're right. The institutions have gone back into it. We had high volume today when the stock was up, Dave.
0: Well, I want to ask you, what's your take on Tesla here? It's been a very difficult stock to read, huh? I mean, it's almost as if we're buying or selling the stock on Elon Musk. He's the value of the stock, right? I mean, because the numbers of cars that Tesla reported that they delivered was way above expectations, despite the fact the stock was down 7.5 points today, or 7.5% today. Oh, no, wait a minute, I've got that wrong. It was down 31% today, down seven Let me just start over here. Tesla finished the day at $393 a share, down 7.5%.
1: Right, right. And you're right about it. It exceeded Wall Street expectations. So you had, you know, bigger, more deliveries than, you know, they thought. We had 480,000. They were expecting 451,000. I think, you know, some of this is right. They're trying to recover from several annual declines in vehicle sales. Part of that was consumer backlash against Musk. And part of it, Dave, we have a loss of U.S. federal tax credit, so that's affecting sales a little bit too. But, yeah, this is one of those cases where they beat, and that happens, and the stock sold off.
0: You know, and talking about electric cars and hybrid cars, you know, there's been a lot of talk about BYD. And BYD stock was up 3.6% today. And, you know, it looks like Elon Musk has got a real competitor in that space with BYD from China.
1: Yeah, that's the other thing. The Chinese are producing some of these stocks, and that's one of them. You're right. I'm looking at trying to look at that chart right now. And there is more competition. I think also, I'm not sure, I think the EV sales have kind of leveled out. There was this big surge in the beginning. And I think that, you know, I don't know that there's as much demand as there was right at the start.
0: Let me ask you also, what's your take on oil prices here? I mean, it looks like for the moment that they've stabilized as we continue to see the slower sales of gasoline. I mean, when you get gas up to about $4 a gallon, people stop buying it. But now that gasoline prices are starting to back off a little bit, people are buying more gas and the price is going down.
1: Yeah, that's the case. So that's definitely not a play. You don't want to go into the oil stocks. I mean, Chevron was, you know, was up just a little tiny bit today. But, you know, all of any stocks in that particular sector, I think I'd stay away from.
0: Yeah, I'm looking at Exxon. Exxon closed today up about a point, but it's come back from about 170 to 137.
1: Yeah, exactly. I think what's happening, you know, this is the beginning of a new quarter day. It's a shortened week because of the holidays, so the stock market is not open tomorrow. But I think you're going to see next week, let's see what happens. You know, we've had this rotation. All of the money managers have got their books on the, you know, they've got them settled for the first quarter. Since we're in the beginning of a new quarter, let's see if there's any areas that we get movement into.
0: You know, memory stocks have just been absolutely burning hot all year long, and they've been taking a little bit of a step back here. Like I say, you know, the moment that you sell Micron, it's going to turn around the next day and go right back up. But I did want to ask you about Corning. Corning, the symbol is GLW. Today, it was down almost $24, losing almost 11%. But this has been a big winner this year as well. What's the chart tell you about Corning?
1: Yeah, you know what, Dave? This one was looking strong. We had, you know, we headed up into this one, and then the last three trading sessions, this one has sold off hard. It's sold off on great big volume, meaning there's a lot of institutional selling that's come into this. You know, it's just flashing weakness. Some of it, you know, like I just said, you have the end of the quarter, and sometimes you get the selling pressure that comes into it. They're locking some profits in. But this one I would avoid. It's showing a lot of technical weakness right now.
0: All right, got to leave it there. Hey, Amy, great to have you on the show. And enjoy the 4th of July weekend, and we'll talk again next week.
1: Okay, you take care, Dave. We'll see you next week.
0: All right, Amy Smith, talking about the financial markets. Let's take a quick break. We will play In or Out in just a moment.
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0: 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It is 5:24. Kevin Kinder, BlueGoldNews.com on the Mountaineers and more. That'll be coming up in about 10 minutes. But it is time now to play In or Out. Every day at this time, we focus on the stuff you talk about at the office. We call it In or Out. The setup is simple. Three categories: food or beverage, gut reaction. Finally, this one's about a celebrity, the topics of which change daily. Let's get started with food or beverage. Coop, are you ready to go?
1: Yeah.
0: Because it was on this date that Dave Thomas was born. So Dave Thomas, the businessman, the philanthropist, the fast food tycoon, the founder of Wendy's. He was born in Atlantic City on this date in 1932. He died at the age of 69 on January 8th, 2002. Let's just make it simple. Wendy's.
1: Oh.
0: In or out?
1: Man, how Tom has changed. Now, as always, when we talk about fast food restaurants in general, I can only go with what's near me. You know,
0: okay.
1: When I go out of town, it's not like I seek out fast food. So I can't really speak objectively necessarily, but I can say this. When we first started doing this show, and for many, many years, Wendy's was always my go-to. At some point post-COVID, I can't go there anymore. I never get an accurate order. It's always badly cooked. Like, we've had to contact ownership group before for dangerous food at my local one. I'm an old-school fan. I would love to say that I'm in, but, man, I haven't been in a couple years now. I got to be out.
0: Wow, that is rough. Yeah, and you're right. It's all about the Wendy's that you're close to.
1: Yeah,
0: right?
1: I mean, there's probably another one that's fine. I mean, honestly, yeah. But the one I'm near me, it doesn't work.
0: Doesn't work for you anymore. You know, I try to get Linda to go to Wendy's. I'm still kind of a Wendy's mark.
1: Chili's and baked potato, man.
0: Yeah,
1: chili and baked potato. Favorite thing about it.
0: Yeah, I got to be in. I'm still in on Wendy's. So Dave Thomas was born on this. Dave Thomas did a lot of work at KFC before he moved on to Wendy's. All right, now let's try a gut reaction. Oh, yeah, we were just talking about Tesla. Only 5% of U.S. adults have ever ridden in a driverless car, and 71% say they would not be comfortable riding in one. Riding in a driverless car, in or out? Driving in an autonomous vehicle, in or out?
1: Man, it's sort of a case-by-case situation. Like, I know there's some areas that it works. Like, I don't know that I'd want to take a taxi in L.A. necessarily, but I've heard very good things about, like, highway trips and going on that. And that sounds pretty attractive to me, being able to, like, just relax on the highway a little bit. You can't take your eyes off the road. I mean, there's all kinds of caveats with it, but I, generally speaking, in the right situation, and eventually the technology is going to be fine, but in the right situation even now, I'm okay with it, so yeah, I'll be in.
0: That's kind of the way I feel about it, too. I mean, this is technology that's getting better and better. We have tons of studies that autonomous vehicles are a lot safer than cars
1: better
0: with
1: than
0: drivers.
1: Better than the delivery things that are on the sidewalk. Those things are a menace.
0: Yeah, they are terrible. Yeah, I'm in. I'm in on that. I think I'd be okay with an autonomous vehicle. Finally, this one is about a celebrity. Harry Shearer, who voices characters on The Simpsons. He's done so since 1989. He just said in a podcast that he has never seen the show.
1: Okay? What?
0: He's never seen the show. Harry Shearer has appeared in more than 800 episodes of the Simpsons. He's Mr. Burns, Ned Flanders, Principal Skinner. He was Derek Smalls in Spinal Tap. But what we're talking about here is he's done hundreds of appearances in The Simpsons and claims that he has not watched the show. Now, he's probably seen it, right?
1: You'd think he'd see, like, some... I mean, you have to evaluate your own work at some point, don't you?
0: And I'm sure he probably does in scenes where he actually cuts the audio. But for him actually sitting down at his house with a legal beverage or whatever, he's claiming he's never watched The Simpsons. And he's got a really long career, right? He spent a couple of years on Saturday Night Live, too. And as I said, Spinal Tap, which he co-wrote, is a terrific movie. Harry Shearer in or out?
1: Man, that's pretty incredible. Although I've heard some of these actors, like some of these Shakespearean actors that they get in to do, Agent Smith, for example. I mean, I don't think he ever watched Lord of the Rings or The Matrix. You know, it's like wasn't really his thing. He was also Optimus Prime voice. He didn't care about any of that stuff. So anyway, I'm in on Harry Shearer, and I've also never seen The Simpsons, so he and I have something in common.
0: All right, I'm in on Harry Shearer. All right, let's take a quick break. We'll get into the Mountaineer stuff and more. Maybe talk a little bit about the Big 12 when Kevin Kinder joins us in just a minute. This is Metro News, the voice of West Virginia.
2: Here's the Ohio Valley forecast from Storm Tracker 7. It is going to be a sweltering weekend this weekend. We're looking for temperatures into the 90s. Feels like temperatures 100 degrees or more. Hot, muggy. Might see a brief shower or thunderstorm throughout the day during the weekend. Enjoy your Independence Day holiday the best way you can amongst the heat. It's the Ohio Valley forecast from Storm Tracker 7 right here on the Watchdog Radio Network.
3: Republican ballots were illegally cast in Fayette County. They turned to the possibility that it could have happened in Harrison.
4: Michelle Hawley, the clerk in Fayette County, basically said that 90 ballots had been illegally cast by non-Republicans now that the Republican primary had been closed.
3: You can read more at WVMetroNews.com. The remnants of fireworks are believed to be the cause of a mobile home fire Wednesday night in Barber County, which left 4 dead. Officials said the fire started on one end of the wooden front porch of the trailer. Deputy State Fire Marshal Jason Baltic reminds people to always put the fireworks left over in water.
5: When you're done with them, put these in the water, soak them down. You know, definitely don't instantly put them in any trash or cardboard box.
3: The victims' names have not been released. And the Charleston Sternwheel Regatta officially kicked off their 4-day event today. 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
3: Water got over 5 feet deep in the middle of a James Branch Road. 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

0: All right, welcome back to the show. 26 minutes till the hour. Been a busy program today, as you might expect. Opening day of what's going on at the State Capitol Complex. We got the first day of the Sternwheel Regatta downtown. Temperatures in the 90s. If you're coming into town for any of the festivities tonight, be aware of that. It's going to cool off a little, but not a lot. So just be aware of that. The Reds and the Pirates both won this afternoon. There you go. So the Pirates take two of four in Philadelphia as they begin really a gauntlet leading up to the All-Star break. And the Reds finally break through and get their first win of the year against Milwaukee. The Brew Crew have really been the nemesis of Cincinnati, not just this year, but in previous years. So the Reds get the win today. Let me do a quick reset on our question of the day. The 2026 Charleston Sternwheel Regatta. Well, it officially began this morning. Tonight's musical lineup features Melissa Etheridge and Wynonna Judd. Yeah, question of the day, and it's sponsored by Selango Law. What are some of your favorite memories of previous Charleston Sternwheel Regattas? What are some of your favorite memories of previous regattas? We got a lot of really good responses to that. We'll get into more of these after our next commercial break. The text line here, 304-TALK-304, 304-825-5304. I'm on Exit Weekly, W-E-E-K-L-E-Y, one word, three E's, W-E-E-K-L-E-Y. Kevin Kinder joins me now, BlueGoldNews.com, to talk about the Mountaineers and maybe a little bit about the Big 12. How you doing today, Kevin?
1: Doing well, Dave. I'll throw in my answer to your question of the day. Beach Boys concert always stood out to me. When they came in, they just put on a really good show. It was feel good. Everybody knows a Beach Boys song or two, I feel like, at least. So that one, for whatever reason, sticks in my head a little bit.
0: Well, grab a hold of something, because Coop and I were talking about this earlier in the show. That show is 40 years old now. We're going back to 1986 for that one. And we had Cara send me a note about that show. That is still the record for the largest crowd, estimated crowd, right? Who really knows? Estimated right. Crowd down on the boulevard to see a show at 200,000 people. And Coop made this point. I can't remember what we talk about on the air and off the air, but you made the point that, you know, think about that show in 1986. There were no big screens.
2: Yeah.
0: Right?
2: Yeah, I was just thinking that I think most of the Regatta concerts I went to, I never actually saw the artist. I heard them,
0: right.
2: But I was never close enough to actually see the artist very well.
0: Yeah, I mean, I was a couple of blocks away on that show in 1986 for the Beach Boys. All right, WVU stuff. Let me ask you this. What do you think the storylines will be about WVU when they make their presentation at the Big 12 Football Media Day next week in Frisco, Texas? What do you think the general media around the Big 12 will have to say about the Mountaineers?
1: I think it's going to be very low-key. Predictions aren't great, which, you know, I don't put a lot of stock in those because nobody really knows what each team has. I mean, you know, you can look at their signings a little bit, but as far as, you know, the competition to climb up in the middle of the conference or maybe a little bit higher, that could be there. WVU's taken fewer players, I think three, than any other school. So they are definitely going to low-key it. I'm sure the players are going to be instructed to not say much at all. So I'm not expecting a whole lot other than, you know, the storyline is probably what's the improvement arc. What's the difference between this year and last year? You know, we thought it was going to be a little bit less player turnover, but it's actually been about the same as it was last year. So, I think that's going to be a thing. You know, Coach Rodriguez always has, you know, a couple of lines that he will be sure to get in that will make it onto the clips. But I have a feeling it's going to be kind of lower key.
0: You know, when Brent Yormark makes his remarks at the beginning of the media day, do you expect him to say a lot about the Brendan Sorsby situation or not?
1: No. No. The league obviously wants to put that behind it. I know Texas Tech certainly wants to. So, no, if he gets a question, there will be a general answer about, hey, the league needs to follow rules. It is, you know, strictly and, you know, vehemently anti-gambling. You'll get that messaging a little bit. But, no, I don't think that's going to be a big deal at all. I think it's going to be more about, you know, even though you're 4 years away from the end of the TV contract, which expires at the end of the 31 regular season, 31 school year, you know, you start positioning yourself a little bit for that. You start seeing what's out there. You start looking at streamers, all those options we've talked about in the past. So, you know, I think that's a little bit of things you'll get on, and probably officiating too in football.
0: Yeah.
1: You know, that's always a hot topic. So that and revenue generation, obviously, is the number one thing for everybody.
0: Hey, one more question about Sorsby before we move on to other stuff. I mean, inevitably, I think he's going to get a question, or somebody is going to bring this up about the fact that there are some schools in the Big 12, and although I don't think West Virginia has publicly come out and made a comment about this, that they want Texas Tech to pay for the legal fees in the Sorsby situation. And when he inevitably gets that question, how do you think he's going to answer it?
1: I don't think he will say that that's league business.
0: Okay.
1: That's, you know, something that they're not going to comment on publicly. I don't think that's a starter any more than I think, you know, Sorsby's attorney, Heitner, you know, saying that the NFL had violated the law in saying that they weren't going to draft him, you know, which was one of the stupider things a lawyer has ever said. And, you know, that's obviously a big group of statements. But, you know, I think they really just want to put this behind them. I don't see that being something that you're going to get enough schools to vote for, because next month it might be somebody else that's getting that aimed at them. So I don't think they want to set a precedent in that regard.
0: So what's the story on the Big 12 this year in terms of football media day? Is there a preseason poll or not? I know that people voted on all conference preseason teams. Is there a poll?
1: No, to my understanding, there is not one again this year. It's going to be teams, but as far as having a preseason prediction, no, because, you know, in the end, that can get used against you, or it can turn out to work against you. So I don't know that, you know, any sort of buzz you get about saying, hey, Texas Tech or, you know, TCU or whoever is picked to win the league, okay, that's great. But there's 100 of those predictions that come out from all across the landscape. I just don't think it's a big value for the league to do something like that.
0: You know, back to your remarks, and they basically set the tone for a lot of things that get discussed. I just wonder how much he's going to be talking about the bill that's going through Congress and where the Big 12 stands on an expanded football playoff that's gotten so much attention in the offseason.
1: Well, he has made some comments. I mean, not come out that I've seen, you know, strongly say yes, 100% in favor or whatever. But I think generally, yes, he's in favor of more opportunities, just because the Big 12 has come out on the short end of that a little bit. Just like, you know, it was more in favor of expanding the basketball tournament than it was against it. You know, I don't necessarily think everybody is always going to be 100% in favor of something like that, but if that means another spot, or hopefully another two spots for the Big 12, you know, in the CFP, then, you know, he's got to be in favor of that, because that just totally adds value to your own TV contract, your own negotiations, which we just talked about, are going to be coming up more quickly than what we're thinking about. So, I'm sure he will get some questions about that. I would think generally he's in favor of it.
0: You know, going back to West Virginia and what the storylines may be about the Mountaineers at the Big 12 Media Day next week, I think it's got to be surrounding offense, right? I mean, Rich Rod came back to West Virginia with a reputation of you know, being able to create a lot of points, and for one reason or another, maybe the offensive line, maybe some inefficiencies, injuries last year, that didn't really happen. I got to believe there's going to be a lot of chatter about Michael Hawkins, and there's going to be a lot of talk about Cam Cook.
1: Oh, yeah, Cook definitely, because, you know, he has been a productive player. Maybe not at the very top, you know, of college football, but right there, and is obviously, you know, has the numbers to back it up. The quarterback battle, yeah, that's an easier one. I think people that are more familiar with the team will be looking at kind of a combination of three things. Is the offensive line better? Because that makes, obviously, everything go. Could help the running game take some pressure off the quarterback. And number two, for the quarterbacks, which one can be the most accurate? Because in this offense, there may not be as much downfield passing as some other offenses have. So you've got to be accurate. You've got to be, you know, well above 60% on your completion percentage. You can't be throwing the ball all over the field when you're throwing five-yard passes. It can work, but, man, you got to put the ball on target. So, you know, I think that's going to be something that you're focused on, especially when we get to fall camp. Who is making those passes the best? Who can execute the offense in that manner?
0: You know, when it comes to football, obviously the proof is going to be in the pudding when teams get on the field and play actual games. But I think as far as the Big 12 Media Day next week, there's going to be a lot of focus on the presentation by a lot of these new guys. I mean, Eric Morris at Oklahoma State. Colin Klein had such a great track record everywhere he's been, and when he was a player at K-State, what's that going to look like? What's going to happen with Iowa State? Deion Sanders, after just, you know, miserable season last year, what's going to happen with these guys? And I think we're going to be watching their presentations to see what they have to say.
1: I think one of the big points of focus is what players did some of those new coaches bring with them.
0: Oh, absolutely.
1: You know, what guys came in from, you know, to the new coaches at Oklahoma State and Iowa State. Obviously, the losses are big. I think Iowa State really got crushed in that regard. But, hey, maybe they can make up a little bit enough to have a representative season. So, yeah, I think when you put those two things together, you're looking at four, five, six teams that's going to be a lead storyline.
0: Hey, I'll get you out of here on this. You know, it was really interesting last night, right after our show ended, and I'm on my way home. Suddenly I see an alert on my phone that the Celtics have traded Jaylen Brown to the Sixers. And, you know, it wasn't that long ago where stories in the NBA really didn't have a lot of West Virginia connections, okay? But now you've got, that's probably after the first draft pick he made as the new president of ops for the Sixers, Mike Gansey. That's a signature trade, right? I mean, going and get Jaylen Brown from the Celtics. How's that going to affect Joe Mazzulla? And how's that going to affect the Knicks, who probably didn't really have to really worry too much about the Sixers being a thorn in their side next season? So there you go. You have a major trade in the NBA in the East, and you've got three West Virginia connections to the story. That's kind of unique.
1: Oh, it absolutely is. And as a Sixers fan, I've kind of paid a little bit more attention to this one. I think they overpaid for Jaylen Brown a little bit in terms of draft capital. But, you know, what do they turn it into this year? And, you know, Gansey has certainly put himself out on the, you know, edge on the forefront of for Sixers fans to look at and say, hey, you can't say he's just sitting back there and enjoying being a general manager. He is putting himself on the firing line for this one. That's going to be an early definer of his tenure with the Sixers.
0: Yeah, I mean, you take a look at it. The Sixers eliminated the Celtics in the playoffs last year. The Celtics had a 3-1 series lead in that best of seven, and Philadelphia won two of the last three games that Boston hosted. And then the Celtics trade the Sixers, arguably their best player last season, at least their 1A option. I mean, it's a massive story today.
1: It's just kind of weird that you trade somebody to, you know, a division rival, to somebody that you play a lot, that you have such a history with. You know, to me, it comes out being the Sixers were willing to pay more than anybody else was to make that trade. And that's why maybe one of the reasons why the Celtics did it. They obviously couldn't afford to keep both of their superstars, but still, they probably should have or could have gotten something else. And when they did not get the deal done for Giannis, maybe this was just the next best one they have available. But, you know, as a Sixers fan, definitely makes the summer a little bit more interesting in the NBA.
0: All right, Kevin, got to leave it there. Thanks for jumping on with us today. I do appreciate it.
1: It's always good. Thanks a lot, Dave.
0: Kevin Kinder, BlueGoldNews.com. Let's take a quick break. We're coming back with more in a moment.
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0: Welcome back. About 9 minutes till the hour, the Reds finally beat the Brewers this afternoon. Beat the Brewers and the Miz today, 7-2 in Milwaukee, and the Reds got off to a quick start. Sal Stewart goes oppo for a home run in the very first inning. Here's how it sounded.
1: It's driven right center field.
2: That's gone.
1: Stunned disbelief as Stewart goes opposite way in a hurry. His 17th shot of a season. He caught up to the heater, and it's 1-0 Reds.
0: So there you go. How about that?
3: Man, I tell you what.
0: That was a poke.
3: I'm telling you what. He is really doing something else. He's got his average back up to close to 260. He now has, 16 home runs and 60 RBI?
0: 17 homers.
3: 17 home runs and 60 RBI. He's about ready to set the Reds records for home run and RBI before the All-Star break, held by Frank Robinson.
0: So Chase Burns got the win today for the Reds. He's now 10-1. 6 innings, 4 hits, 2 runs, both earned, 4 Ks, gave up a home run, and he walked 2. Meanwhile, the Pirates beat the Phillies in Philadelphia this afternoon, 6-1. Stop me if you've heard this before. As Merlin Valdez, another big game, a triple, a single, he knocked in 2, and it was that triple in the 7th inning that put the Bucks in front.
1: Well, it's 1-0 to Valdez. You got to be careful with him. He's 1-for-3.
4: And cracked to left center field. Like magic, he delivers again. Past the center fielder Crawford. Esmerlin Valdez into third base with an RBI triple to give the Pirates a 2-1 lead in the 7th inning.
0: So there you go. How about that? Man, Valdez. Where is this coming from? So
3: pretty amazing. Pretty
0: he just
3: amazing.
0: Stays hot, and the Pirates win 6-1. And as I mentioned, this is a big series this week, starting in Philadelphia. After the Pirates had a 3-3 homestand, in losing 2 of 3 to the Reds, actually, they go into Philadelphia. They win the first game of the series. They win this afternoon, and then tomorrow they will be moving on into Philadelphia and into Washington, rather, to take on the Nats in a weekend series. Mitch Keller is going to start that game tomorrow.
3: I have to ask you real quick before we move on from the Pirates. Yesterday, you were kind of Heisman me a little bit with any panic that you had over Paul Skeens. He's fine. Everything's good. Any worries there? What's going on with him, man? He's getting lit up.
0: He really got lit up. There's a couple of things about Skeens. First of all, his velocity's down a little bit. And I think we've kind of come to the end of this is my personal catcher stuff. You know, when you are mowing everybody down every time you take the ball, every time you take the mound, you can do that. I don't know if they can really continue to have Henry Davis catch Skeens. Now, is there something physically wrong with him? Who knows? Yeah. Is the league catching up with him? The Phillies are a really good team. And this run of games where he really hasn't had very many good starts started with Philadelphia. And yesterday was probably the worst of these starts in this stretch. Am I worried? Yeah. Why wouldn't I be?
3: He'll be all right, I think. He'll be all right, I think. Maybe it's a little different. I wasn't expecting that, really.
0: No kidding.
3: I wasn't expecting that.
0: No kidding. And the question now is he the Pirates' lone all-star representative? We'll see. We'll take a break and come back and wrap it up for the day in a minute.
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0: All right, folks, that's it for today. Stay tuned for the news and sports line. It's coming up next on the network. My name is Dave Weekly. I'll talk to you tomorrow beginning at 3:06 right here on Metro News, the voice of West Virginia.
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0: You know, it's a little bit rare that the 4th of July holiday falls on a weekend on Saturday. So I know tomorrow is a corporate-wide holiday. And I think that most people got half the day off today, too. So both of our buildings cleared out.
1: Well, good for them.
0: Right?
1: You and I, though.
0: We're here.
1: We'll keep grinding.
0: We're
1: it's
0: here.
1: It's not that hard of what we do.
0: No, this is fun. This is good. We get to interact
1: yep.
0: with our audience. 304 Talk 304. We had a great text night last night. Tonight, we're going to do a few different things. Of course, the World Cup's going on, and USA won last night.
1: Mm-hmm.
0: That was
1: even
0: a thriller.
1: I watched
0: wow.
1: part of that.
0: Yeah, I watched part of it. I couldn't. I nodded off before the game was over. Pretty much after it was 2-0 or 2-0. Is that what they say? After they got up two goals,
1: mm-hmm.
0: That was I pretty much cashed it in. But anyway, we've got some very enthusiastic soccer fans, and in particular World Cup fans in our company. We had Luke on earlier this week.
1: Yep.
0: You heard his enthusiasm.
1: Yep.
0: So tonight, Ethan Collins of Metro News is going to join us. He'll be in the studio here in a bit, and we'll get his thoughts on the USA men winning their World Cup match and moving on. And, of course, it's been a busy day already today in World Cup action, and pretty much, I guess, the final 16 is almost already filled up. So we'll do that. Also, it was almost 100 degrees today, 97 on the car driving in, but it's July, it's golf season. So we will visit, coming up, with Joe Brocato, who covered the final round of the Junior Amateur Championships today at Canaan Valley. And we're also scheduled to be joined by the winner of that event in the boys' division, Tommy Evans of Washington High School, and he's committed to play golf at WVU.
1: Very good. And fortunately for them, out of Canaan Valley, it's probably one of the few places in the state where it wasn't approaching 100. Canaan usually a little... So you're looking at me, you think it was still pretty hot?
0: Well, let's find out.
1: Okay.
0: Let's go to Joe Brocato. He was there all day. Joe, good evening.
2: Not oppressive heat, but still much warmer than the average for this time of year at Canaan Valley.
0: Okay, so did it approach mid-90s? I mean, it's the air is different up there, right? And there's a breeze. But still, did it approach mid-90s?
2: There was a pretty good breeze, and the highest I saw checking my phone in between holes was about 86. So all things considered, can't complain.
0: That's a huge difference. Greg, you know your stuff.
1: Yep. Well, Tucker County, our buddy Jed Drennan, you know, one of the pride of Tucker County, always talks about the winners, but in the difficult terms, but he glowingly mentions the summers as well.
0: So that's very significant. That's a 10 plus degrees difference than it was here in Morgantown. All right, Joe. So again, Tommy Evans played very, very well. He won this thing last year and got a challenge that it seemed like it was close pretty much all three rounds. And today, his challengers were within one or two shots all day long.
2: Yeah, there wasn't a lot of scoreboard separation really throughout the day on either the boys or the girls side. But in the end, Tommy Evans with a two-shot victory as he defends his West Virginia Junior Amateur Championship. And it was close in the final three holes. Isaac Hutchison, a Greenbrier East Spartan, was able to make birdie on the 17th hole. That got him within a shot of Evans. However, Evans responded immediately with a birdie on 16. That gave him a two-shot lead. Evans was able to use a pair of pars to close things out and finish the tournament with the second consecutive victory for him.
1: So how'd the girls' side go in that regard as well?
2: Extra holes were required. Capitol High School rising senior Lexi Green is the champion. She had the playoff victory over Ellie West of Wheeling. Green was about four or five shots off the lead early in her round, but she was able to post back-to-back birdies on her 12th and 13th holes of the day. That got her in a tie for the lead. And then in the playoff hole, the par 5, 17th, she was able to make par, and that was good enough to win the championship.
0: So this is the junior amateur. What's up for in terms of the rest of the schedule this summer for the major golf events in West Virginia?
2: Yeah, so the major golf event comes up later this month at Glade Springs Resort outside of Beckley, the West Virginia Open Championship, and that's the event that features the top professionals and the top amateurs all in the field of one.

0: 120 golfers with this victory. Tommy Evans is exempt from qualifying, so he has his spot locked up for that event. And it's a great event because you do get all age levels. You have the juniors, you have the seniors mixed in with the, I don't want to say middle-aged golfers, but you get the idea. And everybody's in the same field, and that'll be down in Beckley the last week of July.
1: Joe, you've been busy covering something, and I just lost track. But we were fortunate enough, you and I, on Sunday, to be joined by Jonathan Clark, one of the best golfers from the state of West Virginia, competing in this year's U.S. Senior Open, which started today in Columbus. Any idea how he's doing?
0: I have not been able to see his scoreboard. No, been driving back and then just pulled off. But I know his round was scheduled to start at about 1 o'clock this afternoon, and then he'll have the early wave, so a chance to beat the heat tomorrow when he tees off at 7:10 in the morning. But looking forward to seeing what Jonathan can do.
2: Joe, we count you among the soccer enthusiasts in the country. I'm trying. I mean, I'm really trying. But you are one of the soccer enthusiasts. So your thoughts on the U.S. win last night?
0: A great victory considering the red card and having to play a man down for not just, the last 5 or 10 minutes, but to play a full half hour, a man down. Now, you were kind of encouraged because Bosnia and Herzegovina didn't put up much of an offensive attack really in the first half or in the first stages of the second half. So you were kind of encouraged that the United States was able to be stout enough defensively to not really have a lot of threats against goalkeeper Matt Freese. But it's a big victory. Look, it's been 24 years since the United States has won a knockout round game at the World Cup when they defeated Mexico. And, obviously it's an expanded field this year, so they're in the same round that they were back in 2002 when they advanced to the quarterfinal round. If they need another victory to get to the quarterfinal over Belgium. But look, you'll take the victory however you can get it. It's unfortunate that Balogun will not be able to compete in the round of 16 game against Belgium because of the red card, but you take the victory however you can get it.
2: And this is something the United States has never done, is won two knockout round games in the same tournament. So there's a chance to get a significant slice of history there.
0: And we're burying the lead a little bit, but the fact that Country Roads gets continued volume as they play the entire post-game song from Seattle, and that was really a great sight to see and hear, and give a ton of credit to U.S. national team coach Mauricio Pochettino, because it looked like he knew every single word of Country Roads, including belting out West Virginia when the camera had a very tight shot on him.
2: Excellent. Very good. Well, Joe, cool off. I assume you already have. So how do you what do you do when you've been out in the sun and the heat all day? Like, what's your go-to to get rehydrated and refreshed?
0: There were a couple of Gatorade stops on the way back. Let's put it that way. But any type of air conditioning is most welcome.
2: Yeah, very good. All right, Joe, thanks. We appreciate it. Good work today. And again, your recap is at WVMetroNews.com.
0: Thanks, guys.
2: Thanks, Joe Brocato. Another thing we're going to do, Greg, we took all the texts yesterday. It turned out to be a great show with people reminiscing about what they heard exclusively on the radio in terms of sports and play-by-play events. We did get a couple of texts asking about WVU's baseball transfers. They announced, I believe, three yesterday. So we'll take a break. We will catch up with the winner of the junior amateur, Tommy Evans, but we're also going to take some time and go over some of those portal additions to the WVU baseball program.
1: Yeah, absolutely. Just like almost every year, a lot of additions for West Virginia, and certainly some very prominent ones in terms of what they look like on paper, and certainly by the time you get to the spring, they're going to be major factors with this Mountaineer baseball team.
2: And a lot to replace, a lot to rebuild on this team. Like you say, every year it seems to be the case. This is the CityNet statewide sports line. We're in the Health Plan studios. 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
9: State's vaccination requirements. The High Court is examining the suit and the various aspects of it, from public health to the validity of the circuit court decisions, and also if the governor overreached in his constitutional authority through an executive order.
10: The state Supreme Court has agreed to review the case, but no date for oral arguments has yet been set.
9: That is Brad McElhaney, who writes more about it this morning at WVMetroNews.com.
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14: Here I am. I've made the tonight show. Man, this is a milestone. I'm just going to enjoy it. And just about the time I was thinking that, on the monitor in the dressing room, he said, and the music of Casey Mattia. I'm telling you, every time I start to think, man, I am so good, God just comes down, slaps me, and puts me right back in my place.
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0: City Net Statewide Sports Line for this Thursday, 304 Talk 304. That is the text line. And we were talking with Joe Percato there about the final round of the West Virginia Junior Amateur Championships. Titles won today by Lexi Green of Capital High School and also Tommy Evans of Washington High School, who's going into a senior season there. And then after that, he'll compete in golf at West Virginia. Tommy Evans joins us on the sports line. Tommy, good evening. Thanks for your time and congratulations.
1: Thank you. Thanks for letting me be on the channel.
0: Second year in a row you've won this, so compare and contrast the performance from last year to this year, winning this event back-to-back.
1: Yeah. Last year, honestly, would have blew myself out of the water this year, but the course played different. It was much tougher this year. The rough was longer. The greens were firmer, but I think both scores were very good, especially on those conditions.
2: So, Tommy, it sounds like this was very close coming down the stretch. It was a battle in the final holes. What were you doing that let you lift yourself to victory, and did you realize how tight it was? Were you paying attention to other scores?
1: Yeah, I was paying attention to the leaderboard all day. I'm one of those guys that would rather know than not know, especially coming down the back nine on a final round. But honestly, the last 2 years, I've made clutch birdies on hole 16. And standing on the tee box this year, I was thinking about what I did last year. And I hit it pretty much to about the same length and made about an eight-footer for birdie, and that helped. But I was also really thinking about Christian Brand. We had the U.S. MVP camp this weekend down in Charleston, and I asked Christian Brand a question. I was like, hey, so what do you do coming down the final holes on a Sunday? Like, how do you stay calm? He goes, I'm not calm, which really stuck in my head because what I felt today, I was not calm at all. I was nervous. I was excited. And so he said to just relax, stick to your routine, and the game will do itself, and that's kind of what I did today.
0: So there's a difference there between anxiety and being nervous and being excited, right? Is that what you took from that message from Christian Brand?
1: Yeah. I took that it's okay to be nervous. Like, being nervous means you care and that you want to win. So I kind of used the nervousness to my advantage, and it ended up helping me on the last couple of holes.
2: So you mentioned conditions today or this week at Canane. So that can be a long course, but with the heat, was it dried out, playing longer? Rough was long, you mentioned that. What were the conditions that made it so difficult?
1: It was actually really wet, believe it or not. I think they got a lot of rain last week, so the rough was super long and healthy and thick. But the fairways were also long. It was too wet for them to mow them, so they were a little long, catch a couple flyers here and there, but overall, the course is playing much tougher than it was last year.
0: So the heat hasn't had a chance to completely dry it out yet. I know it rained, like, probably rained all day Sunday there because it rained a lot here. Okay, so you mentioned that par 3 16, and that's an extremely challenging hole on that course. So what makes it challenging, number one? And number two, as you mentioned, 2 years in a row, you do a great job, and and that kind of turned the tide for you. So talk about that hole and then your performance on that hole 2 years in a row.
1: Yeah, I mean, that hole's tough. It's wide. There's no trees. It's wide open, which makes the wind kick up a lot. It plays over 200 yards. Luckily today, the wind was in my favor. It was playing downwind. So I had 7-iron from 210 yards to about 8 feet and lipped in the putt for birdie, which was huge momentum-wise.
2: Kyle said early, you've committed to West Virginia. You still got a year of high school left in front of you, but you got your college decision out of the way. So what was it that made you say yes to Coach Kovich?
1: I think it was himself that made me say yes. I mean, he's built a great program in the last decade or so. Coach Corris is also a huge part of why I committed, but really the big selling point for me was Pete Dye.
0: Have you had a chance to play that course? What are your thoughts on playing there?
1: Yeah, I played it actually during my visit. It was awesome. It's very challenging. It makes you better. You kind of just, like, get up to a hole, and it's like, how do I play this? Like, it's just so tough.
0: So, again, this WVU program, there's been a lot of in-state products recently. Todd Duncan comes to mind. Of course, Jack Michael playing for the Mountaineers this year. What's that going to be like to carry on kind of that lineage of an in-state guy helping that program, you know, move onward and upward, hopefully?
1: It's going to be awesome. It's an honor itself just to be allowed to represent your home state playing in college. And Todd had an amazing career. Jack has started off really strong his freshman year, so I'm glad to be finally a teammate with Jack rather than a competitor. But he's a great player. Todd's a great player, and I'm glad to be in the same list as those two names.
2: Where do you look to improve over the course of your final high school season heading into college? What steps do you still need to make, in your opinion?
1: My goal is kind of just to improve on everything. I mean, I feel like there isn't really a strong suit of my game or something I really struggle on. I feel like I'm pretty solid with every part of my game, but hopefully I just keep trending in the right direction, and by the time I get to college, I'll be ready to play.
0: We're with Tommy Evans of Washington High School heading into a senior season. WVU recruit won the WVGA Junior Amateur Championship today at Canaan Valley. So your senior season coming up, I know golf's a really small community and you've competed with probably some of the same people the last couple of years in your efforts to win a state championship this year. Who do you see as the biggest competitors there, and who are some of the guys around the state that you've enjoyed competing against the last few years?
1: I've enjoyed competing against pretty much everybody in the state. I mean, everybody's a great guy. I feel like it's hard to play against them just because they're so nice and they root for you even when they're not, when they're playing against you. But I feel like this year our team won't be as good as it was the past couple of years. But individually, I think Isaac Hayes could give me a run. Parker Odell, those two guys are really solid. They're great golfers, but hopefully I can end high school on a good note and leave with a state championship.
2: We know high school season starts pretty early in August. Do you have other events ahead of you prior to the start of the high school season?
1: Yeah, I'm playing AJGA next week out at Bridgeport Country Club, and then I'll be out at the Open at Glade Springs later in the month. But I think I'm only playing in one junior event in August, which is the Virginia Carolinas down in South Carolina.
0: Will this be your second time playing in the West Virginia Open?
1: This will be my fourth time playing, actually.
0: So you played a lot.
1: Yeah, I played at Stonewall maybe 4 years ago, 2022. I didn't play in 23, but I played the last 2 years at Edgewood and Sleepy Hollow.
0: So what's that experience like, going up against the best golfers in the state?
1: It's great. It's definitely a great measuring stick. I mean, the mid-ams in West Virginia are great. So it's nice to play against them and kind of see where my game stacks up. But hopefully I can really almost win the tournament. Hopefully that's kind of what I'm hoping for, but we'll see how it goes down at Glade.
0: Yeah, for the learning experience, certainly, no doubt. Tommy, we congratulate you on your effort today, beating the heat and winning the West Virginia Junior Amateur Golf Championship for the second year in a row. Congratulations on that, and good luck as your high school season begins here in probably just a couple of weeks.
1: Yes, sir. Thanks for having me on the channel, guys. Have a good night.
0: Thanks. We appreciate it. Tommy Evans there, Washington High School, West Virginia Junior Amateur Champion, headed for the West Virginia Open.
2: Yeah, got another high school season in front of him before he becomes a Mountaineer. But, boy, what an incredible teenage years he's put together so far. A couple of junior amateurs and competing in the U.S. Open against, you know, the best in the state. That's impressive at his age.
0: We'll get to the text line when we return. Still to come, a World Cup update. We'll get some thoughts on the USA victory last night advancing in the World Cup. That's all still to come. We're in the Health Plan Studios. This is the CityNet Statewide Sports Line, and we're back right after this.
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0: CityNet Statewide Sports Line. Thanks for joining us on this Thursday. Kyle and Greg with you tonight. 304-TALK-304. That is the text line. And got a few texts that have come in here. And let's see. There's a question about Marshall announced recently a couple of high-profile non-conference games in November. Marshall will play on, we're talking about men's basketball.
1: Mm-hmm.
0: They'll play on the road at Ohio State in early November, and then they play North Carolina in Chapel Hill on November the 20th. West Virginia, Greg, this texter inquires about why the WVU-UNC matchup that is on the books, but it hasn't been publicly announced yet.
1: Can't tell you why. The delay, to be honest. People at WVU say it's going to happen. Even, you know, everything looks like it's headed that way, but hasn't been officially announced by either school yet. So I guess until it is, you can't say it's a definite, but I think you can put a 95% possibility there.
0: Also, a texter asked, you guys probably talked about this last week. I wasn't here, and this this texter says he was out of town too, but the WVU Virginia Tech basketball, bringing that series back. That's your thoughts on that? That's, I think that's a great idea.
1: Yeah, a great idea. And, you know, it's a 3-year deal, and we did talk about it extensively last week when it was first announced. First meeting will be in Morgantown this fall, then the second meeting will come in Blacksburg next year, and then the third meeting and the final one of this current contract will come in Charleston at the, you know, convention and visitors, or not convention and civic center in Charleston. So two of them will take place in the state of West Virginia. Sounds like a you know, certainly a great opportunity for many in the state who have long wanted that renewal of that rivalry.
0: Texter says today, July 2nd, the 63rd anniversary of one of baseball's classic pitchers' duel, the Giants beat the Milwaukee Braves 1-0 on a home run by Willie Mays in the bottom of the 16th. Both starting pitchers, Warren Spahn, threw complete games, according to this texter. Warren Spahn and Juan Marichal. Spahn both threw over 200 pitches. Oh. And this texter says it would it would take these sissy pitchers today 3 games to match that. Neither ever had arm problems. Today's pitchers aren't worthy of Spahn or Marichal's cleats. That I didn't know about that. That's a great story.
1: Yeah. Oh, before my time, but my dad knew Lou Burdett, who pitched on those Braves teams. And, of course, a Nitro guy. And so my dad had met Lou. I mean, had met, certainly knew Lou Burdett well, but had met up with Warren Spahn also, and he just raves about how good he was. And for many, many years, right? He goes back to the Boston Braves, I think, not just the Milwaukee Braves.
0: Texter asked about why West Virginia didn't recruit Zayton Ranson, who's Charleston Catholic, incredible athlete. In fact, he won the Hardman Award. We had him on this show. Nice, very nice young man and a very intelligent young man. And this texter points out that Ranson will be getting the Johnny Bench Award. He'll receive it in Cincinnati on Tuesday. I believe University's catcher in softball, Olivia Masoner, won the Johnny Bench for softball and Zayden Ranson for baseball. Well, I mean, who knows? Maybe he'll go somewhere and play and work his way back here. We've seen that many, many times.
1: Yeah.
0: And with probably the latest and best example being Kyle West.
1: Yeah.
0: So go somewhere and play.
1: No. Go play. And who knows? I don't know if West Virginia was interested or what the ultimate situation. Not everybody wants to come to WVU that's a state resident. And West Virginia can't recruit everybody that wants to come to WVU. So I don't know.
0: All good points. Yeah. That leads us to the announcement yesterday. And again, we had a couple of texts on this yesterday, and I apologize for not getting to it. But West Virginia rebuilding. Now, the transfer portal for baseball is closed.
1: Yep.
0: But West Virginia finished with a flourish in three guys yesterday that both look like they could be major contributors next year, starting with a left-handed pitcher, Robert Satin out of Tampa. He started his career in the SEC at Florida and then dropped down to Division II and was absolutely dominant. 13 wins, a 2.61 ERA. Greg, he struck out 114 and walked just 20.
1: So take that ratio?
0: Yeah. We all know the tremendous success West Virginia's had with Division II guys, and this one could be the next in line in terms of entering the starting rotation either on the weekend or in the middle of the week.
1: We'll see what he can do. But University of Tampa, and I'm not saying everyone has to know Division II baseball, they've won three straight national championships. Yes. So he's coming from a program that at that level has been very good, did play his freshman year at Florida, native of Tampa. So after 1 year with the Gators, went back to his hometown, spent 2 years, and obviously highly successful, especially this past year at Tampa, but now wants to finish his career at the highest level, or back to the power conference level with West Virginia. But yeah, he's a guy, a left-hander, and West Virginia's got, I think, 9 four-year transfers, 4 junior college transfers. Again, on paper, every one of them looks like, wow, that's really good. A couple of them, they've got a couple that are from power conference schools, Louisville and Tennessee, but most of them are following the same path that so many have in the past, and that's the Division II guys like Satin or, from wherever. A couple of the junior college guys they have, and, you know, junior college baseball can be really, really good, but a couple of them have put up numbers in the junior college level that are just incredible.
0: Yeah, incredible. And another lefty announced late in the class was Colton Hartman, and you mentioned coming from Louisville, and a guy who's pitched a lot. And you would think he would be a candidate to be in the mix as one of those 5, 6, 7 guys, maybe as a starter, maybe as a left-handed arm out of the bullpen as well.
1: Yeah, Hartman was a guy sort of up and down at Louisville, but came into the Cardinal program as one of the top 50 prospects in the country coming out of high school. So really highly thought of. Trying to sort of recapture a little bit. Went awful at Louisville, but didn't quite live up to a top 50 prospect. Hopes to recapture at West Virginia.
0: All Mountaineer fans, of course, are hoping that Armani Guzman comes back. He's got eligibility remaining.
1: What's the date of the draft?
0: It's around the All-Star break.
1: Okay, so coming up pretty quickly.
0: Yeah, they've moved it back about a month or 5 weeks. It used to be the first week of June. They moved it back to kind of coincide with the All-Star break. So, yeah, we'll find out. It's going to be a while, about another month, the status of Armani Guzman, Dawson Montessa, Max Yale, Tyrus Hall are all eligible to be drafted, and all likely will. But, again, with NIL, there's money to be made by coming back and playing in college. So we'll find out, hopefully, what decisions they make.
1: And it's not like some of the other professional sports where you put your name into the draft. If you're draft eligible, you can be drafted. So, and then the negotiations begin after that point, and they'll determine whether, that number is good enough for me to go sign a pro contract, or you know what, that NIL deal is still good enough for me to spend another year in college. I mean, you remember, Kyle, it wasn't that long ago before the NIL era, everybody that got drafted pretty
0: out
1: much
0: of here.
1: Left.
0: Yep.
1: Because that was your way to make money.
0: Sure.
1: Not necessarily the way anymore, though I do think most probably take the opportunity to go pro.
0: And again, the original point was Mountaineer fans are hoping Armani Guzman comes back. If he is drafted, then perhaps someone who could replace his speed in the lineup would be Chase Ecker, who transfers from William & Mary, and a guy who was 27 of 27 in stolen base attempts as a freshman.
1: Yeah, that'll work, right?
0: Yes.
1: And you know, he's a kid from Eastern Pennsylvania, and you look at some of the guys they've gotten, transfer guys, junior college guys, every one of them have stolen base numbers that just are jaw dropping. Certainly, Ecker among those, but not the only one. Steve Sabins has always valued speed. That isn't changing with this new class.
0: No doubt about that. So those were the three guys that were added late. And again, you've got you've got to rebuild this roster. There was a large group of high school players that signed, including Slade Barton from Morgantown by way of George Washington High School. He was the Gatorade West Virginia High School Baseball Player of the Year after his final season at Morgantown. And then Caden Lipscomb, the middle infielder from over in Maryland playing for Mike Fraunfelter, the former Mountaineer. He's on the list of signees as well. You mentioned the four JUCO players all have tremendous numbers, and then West Virginia doing a lot of work in the transfer portal as well.
1: Yeah, and also we'll have to keep an eye on, and again, who knows how quickly pitchers can translate. You mentioned Slade Barton coming from Morgantown, but those high school pitchers jumping up a level. But there's another kid from the Pittsburgh area, Kyle Castile, who's one of the best pitchers in Pennsylvania and has a chance to be drafted actually fairly high, but it sounds like he is going to stick with his commitment to West Virginia unless something just goes, you know, really bonkers in the draft process. But he's another pitcher of very high acclaim like Barton that we'll have to keep an eye on. Barton got a lot of pro looks, right? I mean, there were scouts at a bunch of his games, including when Morgantown played at PNC earlier this spring.
0: 304-TALK, 304 text line open. We'll get a World Cup update when we return. 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

0: sitting at Statewide Sports Line on this Thursday. Welcome back to the Health Plan Studio. Kyle Wiggs, Greg Hunter, joined by Ethan Collins of Metro News. Ethan, good evening. Is this your Sports Line debut?
1: It's my video stream debut for sure. Yeah, I think I've been on Sports Line a couple times. Definitely high school Sports
0: Previewing games. Okay.
1: Yeah.
0: So I know you've been on Talk Line talking about the World Cup. So let's get your thoughts on the 2-0 win. You and Luke and Daniel and all the young guys here in this company are crazy fanatic soccer fans.
1: Yeah.
0: And we throw Ricardo in that list as well. So
1: Ricardo's young too.
0: Yeah, no, he's not. He's younger than me. He's younger than you.
2: Well, so everybody here is younger than me anymore.
0: That's true. Well, me too. Anyway, 2-0. The United States team wins last night. Your impressions on what you saw from the U.S. team?
1: Yeah, it took a little bit of a slower start than they have done in the past. Usually they've gotten on the scoreboard in the first 11 minutes, all three games before that. This time it took a little bit to find the footing. But, I mean, right before that first half, I want to say about a half hour into the game, they really took over in possession, started creating offense with defense. That's how Pochettino likes to play. High press system. Think of it as like a West Virginia press Virginia full court thing. You know, turning defense into offense and easy opportunities to score. But Balogun got in the back of the net early and then got called offsides. I mean, just by half a leg. And then
0: was watching that. Saw that.
1: Yeah, and then he comes up about 5 to 10 minutes later and gets one in the back of the net, too. And the second goal, we'll get into the red card thing here in a minute, but the second goal off of a free kick was just absolute. I mean, you know, I jokingly say this because I play soccer very recreationally, but that's stuff that you, like, practice. That's one of the first things that you like to do in practice.
0: Why did the goalkeeper give up the entire right side of the net?
1: So when you have the wall on the left, on his right side, the left side of the striker, you're trying to put a wall there on the near post, so that way somebody can't fire it as quickly and as fast as they can. And you know, you've only got so much to cover. If you're right outside that box and you don't have a wall there, the guy's just going to pick a spot, and if as long as it's in one of the corners, the goalkeeper's not going to be able to save it, so you take away that with the wall. The problem is what the wall didn't do was jump. When you're that close, it's very hard to get the ball up and over the wall and then back down into goal. So the problem actually wasn't the goalkeeper. The problem was actually the wall not doing its job.
2: Okay, explain the red card.
1: Okay.
2: Good call, bad call, and how did the U.S. overcome being a man down?
1: So the term for it is parking the bus. They parked the bus. That's how they got over being a man down. I mean, it's not like in hockey, because if I'm correct, there's seven guys on a hockey rink at once.
0: No, there's three forwards, two defensemen, and a goaltender.
1: Okay.
0: So six.
1: Yeah. So it's not
2: some
1: like
2: some have done seven. That usually draws
0: a penalty. Yeah, that gets you in trouble.
1: Okay, so 11's a lot more than seven. So when you're down a man, it's less of an advantage, but it still is a distinct advantage when you're only a goal up. That was the problem. Was the red card was a goal up? As far as is it a good call or is it a bad call? It's left to interpretation. I think, in my biased opinion, it was worthy of a yellow card because it's a rough act to do, but it was purely accidental.
0: Right, his head was turned away. I didn't see the intent there because his head was turned away.
1: The only reason for you to give somebody a red card is if it's almost like a technical two foul in basketball, malicious intent or a flat out fist fight. I mean, that's or a denial of a clear goal-scoring opportunity, and obviously he was a striker on a defender. So it just seemed like they called the red card because it was malicious intent, but the problem is that there was no real malicious intent involved.
0: So who replaces him in the lineup now? How do you replace your top player in such a high-stakes game?
1: So, with Balogun out, probably the striker that's going to come in, his name is Ricardo Pepi. He's the proper number nine because he wears the jersey number nine, but he'll play in the striker position. He's a different kind of striker, though. He's kind of one of those guys who likes to put his back to goal, uses physicality, kind of box out guys like a rebounder, and try to lay it off for other wingers to have easy opportunities on goal, or if you're trying to cross it in, he'll finish it with his head or with his legs on a one-touch goal. So he's a different kind of striker. I don't think he plays much to the style of Pochettino's system as Balogun does, but the thing is that when a guy's hot, you want to keep him in. Mm-hmm. Balogun's been the best player on the USA so far.
2: So U.S. and now into the round of 16. What are the odds they can get even around further?
1: I honestly think they can very much beat this team.
0: Pretty good matchup, isn't it?
1: With Belgium. It's a revenge matchup. They knocked us out in 2014 in the knockout stages. And a lot of the same players from this Belgian team are on this 2026 roster. The problem is that they're a lot older.
0: Mm-hmm.
1: Everybody talks about this Belgium golden generation that has gone through in the past few years. The problem is that, one, their best finish that they've ever gotten with it is third. Two, they always underperform in these big tournaments. And three, now they're old. They're in their mid-30s. So you've got Kevin De Bruyne. You've still got Kevin De Bruyne and Romelu Lukaku at the striker position. Their best players, though, are probably Jermaine Doku, a speedy dribbling left winger, and their goalkeeper, who plays for Real Madrid, Thibaut Courtois.
0: Spain won big today.
1: Yeah, doing Spain good. Things.
0: Yes.
1: I think I sent on my first talk line report that they were my prediction to win, and it's kind of a, you know, fill in the blank here. It's just process of elimination. They're the European champions. They've really not looked a step down. They did in their first game. They drew to Cape Verde. That was kind of one of the shockers of the tournament. But at the same time, ever since that game, they've been clicking on all cylinders.
0: And it's great that all three host countries are still in it with generating incredible excitement. Of course, there's always that excitement in Mexico, but generating incredible excitement in this country and in Canada.
1: Yeah, I mean, Canada made it to the knockout stages for the first time in their history of this tournament. So good on them for doing that. And they're going to have a tough matchup against Morocco in the round of 16, but I'm sure they'll have a crowd behind them. Mexico and England is going to be extremely interesting, especially in the Azteca Stadium. That stadium is almost at the same elevation as Mile High, so you've always got that elevation factor in there, you know, so that'll be interesting to see, especially due to the fact that England really struggled to come through in their round of 32 game against DR Congo.
0: So we've got five more spots open in the final 16 and the U.S. game in the round of 16 against Belgium comes up on Monday. So again, the momentum and the excitement is growing.
1: Yeah, and you'd love to be able to further inspire the next generation.
0: I didn't even mention the jersey. See, oh, Greg, yes. He comes dressed in the U.S. jersey.
1: Yeah, Max Arfston plays for the Columbus Crew, which is my MLS team. I thought I had to buy a jersey in that. He's the only one on the U.S. roster.
0: That's
1: from
0: a
1: Columbus.
0: Nice touch.
1: Yeah,
0: nice touch. Wearing the U.S. jersey, coming in for your U.S. World Cup update. Good
1: hey,
0: job.
1: I dress to impress.
0: That's right, Ethan. Thanks. We appreciate it.
1: Thank you. I appreciate it.
0: Greg, we'll see you tomorrow.
2: See you tomorrow.
0: And thanks for listening. Thanks for watching the CityNet statewide sports line. And we'll be back tomorrow for a Friday show.
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7: Yeah, buddy, rocking and rolling on a Thursday night. Welcome on into VSiN Prime Time. He's Mark Belusis. I'm Dustin Sweetelson, and we got you covered for the next 4 hours on VSiN, the Sports Betting Network. Little bit of time here, Mark, or just a few seconds, I should say, before a World Cup match gets going, and we are officially underway. So we should probably give our thoughts on that before we move on to some of the bigger topics, including the offseason in the NBA continues to heat up here, but just underway, Portugal and Croatia up in Toronto, where Portugal was a favorite around minus 155, it looked like, right before this thing started. Croatia is a underdog to advance at plus 220. To advance, Portugal is minus 295. On the money line, 90 minutes, you can get Portugal minus $1.50, Croatia 4-1, and a draw in this matchup is plus 285. In terms of how these two teams match up here, Mark, I know Portugal's looked a little bit slower. I know there's concerns about Ronaldo and his impact on the limited ball flow once he's on the pitch. But I do think Portugal is going to win this one. I just anticipate low scoring. So I did a couple things with this. I went under 2.5 as the official play. And just for funsies, I took Portugal 1-0 plus 675, 2-0, 7-1. Let's see if we can hit a long shot here. But I don't anticipate a whole lot of action throughout the night here in this match.
8: Yeah, I'm with you, Dustin. I don't either. And a lot of the criticism has been on Ronaldo in terms of where his game is, right, and where he is at this stage of his career. And Ronaldo in Portugal would like nothing more than what transpired last World Cup with Messi and Argentina going out there and winning the World Cup, right? But you haven't seen that when you're looking at Cristiano Ronaldo, a brilliant career, unbelievable soccer player. But for Portugal here, it seems like sometimes they operate best when he's not touching the football, when he's not touching the soccer ball. So, I mean, that's the issue when you look at it from a Portugal perspective. I would agree with you. I think it's probably a little bit more of a low-scoring affair. I favor in Portugal, obviously, the betting markets favor Portugal to advance. I'd be surprised if they don't advance past Croatia. But I like what you're thinking, Dustin, in terms of going toward a low-scoring match this evening up in Toronto.
7: Yeah, my general vibe, despite us having a 3-0 affair earlier with Spain and Austria in the first match of the day, I am leaning more towards the unders right now. I just feel like on a basic like philosophical level, we've trimmed some of the fat. And what we saw in the opening rounds of the World Cup was a lot of mismatches where high-end talent was facing some of the worst teams, and those worst teams normally wouldn't have been in the World Cup in years past because we expanded the field. All of a sudden, you have a lot of matchups where it just doesn't make sense. And one team, because of the need to put on as many goals as possible in order to qualify for third place, we saw some scores that got out of hand. I think with these being closer matchups the rest of the way, under's going to kind of be my lean unless I really love a game and love a situation. But I think the under is the thing I'm going to be focused on from here on out.
8: Yeah, Dustin, I think to kind of build upon that thought process a little bit as well, I think when you see in these matchups, especially when, say, for an argument's sake, you're looking at Portugal and Croatia tonight, right? Croatia needs to take space away, right? They're not going to take many chances. They don't want to give up and have the field tilted in one direction or the other. They're going to want to go out there and control the soccer ball throughout the course of the match as best as they can, right? So we've seen it here time and time again. When a team falls behind 1-0 in one of these matchups, all of a sudden the defense gets a little bit tighter, right? When the game gets late and it happens to be a 1-1 score, both teams don't want to make a mistake. And, you know, that leads to very, very kind of a boring soccer match to where you're seeing the defense obviously dominate the action. So I'd agree with that statement. I agree with the kind of the notion that we've trimmed a lot of the fat, you know, the whittling down to 32. Now we're in the elimination stage and teams have obviously already been eliminated. We're picking up steam. The World Cup's been fantastic. I mean, what Harry Kane did the other day for England yesterday afternoon was absolutely spectacular. The United States last night was on point. Obviously, you know, France is putting on a show, Spain earlier this afternoon. So it's setting up for really kind of the Titans to meet up later on down the line, even with Germany getting ousted.
7: Well, we got a fun show lined up tonight, Mark. I'm pumped to get into some of the NBA with you because this time of year, they own the calendar. At 8:30 p.m. Eastern time, Bobby Marks will join the show. He was in the middle of the Jaylen Brown situation over the weekend, and we'll talk to him about Brown winding up with the Philadelphia 76ers, some of the other rumors that are popping up across NBA circles right now, because there are a lot of things happening, including the market for LeBron James that we'll touch on later on in the program, where there's some steam for one team in the East, although another top contender in the East, apparently, according to current reports, may be interested in LeBron's services as well. We will guide you through Portugal and Croatia at around halftime. Michael LaHood will join us from CBS Sports, get a breakdown of the second half, but more importantly, look ahead to tomorrow, the weekend, and of course, Monday. Where, Mark, I'm at a point where I think ESPN needs to brand Monday as Monday Night Football. Send the ESPN Monday Night Football crew, the NFL crew, out to the site for the matchup and treat it like it's a Monday Night Football game. I know they don't have the broadcast, but I just feel like we need to be referring to Monday's matchup with the U.S. and Belgium as Monday Night Football from now on.
8: Well, how about the ratings last night? I think I saw right before we went on the airwaves, I think it was 24 million Americans watched last night the United States match. I mean, that's insane. I mean, it's not Super Bowl numbers, Dustin, but, you know, they clearly have captured the imagination of the sports fan in this country, and they put on an absolute show. And last night was a really dominant performance, even down a man, the final 30 minutes of that match last night. But I agree with you. I can't wait. My kids are into it. All three of them are the Melusis boys up there in Stamford, Connecticut. They're all into it. Everybody's into it. Go America, go. And, you know, who knows when this run does come to an end, but it's a really fun group to watch, and they play a really good brand of soccer as well.
7: Do you normally care about soccer? Is it in your zeitgeist? Is it in your kind of your flow as a sports fan? Because I am not a soccer guy, but I have been captivated to the point where now I think I need to start watching soccer regularly. I used to make fun of soccer. I used to call it boys in short shorts and knee-high socks running the ball around and there being no score in these matches.

0: speed of the game. I do like the fact that there's less flopping than there was, you know, 8-10 years ago when you're looking at a soccer match, because you could get a yellow flag if you are determined to have flopped based on VAR. I do love that aspect of it. And to watch these guys to be able to do what they can do on a soccer pitch, and especially with the free kicks, the corner kicks, I mean, it's a fun sport. And now I understand why, you know, maybe I'm a little bit behind the times, why all my friends are really into soccer. I got to get into it following this World Cup, because it's been a blast.
1: So I'm angling for this, and we'll see. We just saw Freddie, who I called from the beginning was an industry plant, wasn't a legitimate thing on social media. That was one thing I got right. But now I'm going to try and be the American version of Freddie. I put out earlier today at Dustin Sweetelson on X, I've decided to care about soccer now, but I need a Premier League team to root for. Not a bandwagon guy, but my heart isn't healthy enough to root for whatever the Mets version of the Premier League is. So who should I consider? And I just tagged the Premier League. It's on you. I'm open for recruitment. Those teams want to send me stuff. They want to host me. They want me to come out there. I'm available, Premier League. Whoever wants me to be a fan of yours, I am available.
0: Now, can I ask you, what are you looking for? A jersey? Are you looking for a trip? Like, are you looking to get wined and dined, to convince? Do you want to hear about the history of the soccer club? Like, what's on your to-do list, the itinerary here, for you to be swayed to now all of a sudden Dustin Sweetelson is a fan of some English Premier League team?
1: I want everything you just said. Put on the full court press. Show me you want me. Show me you care. Show me that the American fan base matters to you. And it's not necessarily that you can buy my love, but it doesn't hurt the case that I'm aware of you, that I can wear your gear, that I've been to your place. So I'm putting it out there. I want to know which team I should root for. I just know I'm not going to be a front runner. I can't root for like the recent champion or the last couple champions maybe. I want to root for a team on the come up, but obviously, soccer is a little bit different than what we have here in America, Mark, because they have the ability for teams to drop out of the league, right? There's relegation if you're not good enough. I also don't want to root for a team that's going to get dropped down a league or two.
0: Yeah, well, that's what the NBA needs, relegation. Well, now they've got the new anti-tanking rules in place to try and bring about more relevancy in the regular season. But, yeah, I'm with you. Listen. Maybe it's Tottenham. Maybe it's Manchester City. Maybe it's one of those teams that it's the Dustin. I can't wait for this to play out. Now, if you put a timeline on it, Dustin, when do you want to have a team picked? Or is this going to be like the LeBron James sweepstakes, which where every team and their mother is interested in LeBron James now that is a contending team because money's not a factor? Is that what we're in for, where it's going to be a 6 to 7 week kind of journey for Dustin Sweetelson?
1: I expect to be treated as if Kylie Jenner has hit the open market again. Okay, again, I expect my DMs to be flooded with English Premier League teams wanting my attention. And you mentioned it. We'll get into the LeBron market in a little bit on the show because there was some big movement earlier today. Real quickly, though, Atlanta and St. Louis about to get going in Major League Baseball. This one at Truist Park. Hurston Waldrop, second start of the year, -124 favorite at home, +103 against Dustin May and the Cardinals. Total in this matchup is 9. I have a couple plays here, Mark. I'm on Dustin May over 15.5 outs, over 4.5 Ks. Atlanta offensively only 2.62 runs per game over their last 8. And he had good numbers in a couple starts against the Braves a year ago. And you look at him coming off a bad start against Kansas City. Prior to that, Dustin May, 15 consecutive scoreless innings. He's had at least 16 outs in 12 of the last 13, at least 5 strikeouts in 6 of the last 7. I thought I was going to choose one, but I'm on both, on Dustin May, the starter for the Cardinals against the Braves.
0: Yeah, I could see that. And, man, the last 3 weeks, the Atlanta Braves look decidedly different as compared to the first 2 months of the MLB regular season.
1: All right, we are scoreless in Canada with Croatia and Portugal. We'll guide you through that throughout the night. But when we return, we'll get you situated on the live baseball and what's going to happen with the AL Central the rest of the way. That's next on VSiN Primetime.
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10: 14:30 mark, Portugal and Croatia doing battle in Toronto. Welcome back in to VSiN Primetime. That is the Moose Man, Mark Malusis. I'm Dustin Sweetelson. I always wanted to ask you this, and now we got 4 hours to stretch out tonight. The origins of the Moose nickname, is that something that occurred before WFAN, or did it happen while you're at WFAN?
11: No, at WFAN. So it was, so I was, you know, just out of school. I had worked at a local radio station in Rockland County, a 500 watt radio station where I was like news and sports director. And I was making like $7 an hour. It was great. I was on the air and I was doing, covering local politics and nurses strikes and doing all these kind of different things. And I came back to WFAN where I had interned. And I started working weekends and I filled in on an overnight producing for Joe Beningo. And this is when WFAN was at Kauffman Astoria Studios in Queens. And it was down in the basement. And those studios famous. The Cosby Show was filmed there. Sesame Street was filmed there.
10: Wow.
11: You know, so it was a really cool studios, right? But we were all the way down below the street, right? And so Beningo's there eating Chinese food, watching I think it was a Knick game, Knick or a Ranger game in one of the back studios. So I go back to first night I'm working with him. I'm producing for him an overnight. And I go, Joe, you know, Mark Malusis, nice to meet you. He's like, Malusis. I go, yeah. He goes, what is that, Greek? I go, no, it's Lithuanian. He goes, Lithuanian, really? What else? Yeah, I'm like, German, Polish, you know, this and that. He goes, Malusis, I'm going to call you Moose. Is that all right? I'm like, yeah, Joe, whatever you want to call me. That's fine. We're starting in about an hour.
10: It's so random. I just assumed there was this whole specific thing going on in the background, but it's just literally Beningo. She's like, I'm going to call you Moose. You know what? It worked.
11: Yeah, and then so
10: it stuck.
11: So then, right, it stuck. He started calling me Moose. He used to have nicknames for all the guys that worked on his show, like Sugar Ray Martel, Dave the Rave Corzine, who left the station to become a fireman in New York City. All the guys that worked on the show, Jerry Recco and everything like that. So I became Mark Moose Malusis, and he kept on doing it over and over. Then Summers picked it up, and then all of a sudden I was working with Chris and Mike, and they were busting my chops, and Russo used to bust my chops, a.k.a. the Moose.
10: It's just funny. I love it. No, that's awesome. By the way, you mentioned Rockland County. SUNY Rockland alum over here. Went there for 1 year of my life to Rockland Community College. So we
11: so
10: are,
11: did I.
10: Oh, look
11: at so
10: that.
11: Did I. Look I mean, at that. It's Kismet.
10: The first time I hit three bills on the scale was because I used to go to Bagel Boys before every class down the road. That was my
11: Bagel
10: life.
11: Boys. Bagel Boys, you know, a nice hollowed out bagel. Used to get either the chicken salad or the tuna fish. I mean, it was Bagel Boys was an absolute home run when you were going to the Rock. There's no doubt about it.
10: 100%. Hey, we got some baseball going down right now. Luckily, the Mets are not playing, as you alluded to pre-show. The Mets can't lose today because they're not playing. Thank God for myself. We're scoreless in the two games currently going on. We've got the Cardinals and Braves just underway in Atlanta. And then the game that was going on while we were before our show started, the White Sox and the Guardians, Mark, where it's a battle of the two teams atop the AL Central right now. Chicago with a one-game lead on Cleveland. And currently we are scoreless in the third. Slade Ciccone, who I took over 15.5 outs recorded, he got in a little bit of trouble in the second, but he's okay here in the third. 2 2/3, 2 hits, no runs for him. Davis Martin on the road, 2 innings, 2 hits, no earned, 1 walk, no strikeouts for the righty for the White Sox, who's really made a turn. But last week, I went and I placed a little wager on the Tigers to win the Central, Mark. They were 7-1.
11: Yeah.
10: I look now, I could get 14-1. So I don't know if that's going to actually happen here. But how do you think things shake out in this division? Because the White Sox have a ton of offense. I question some of the pitching, especially down the stretch. That seems to be where young teams fade if they don't have arms used to throwing that many innings. The Guardians don't have Jose Ramirez for a few more weeks. I don't anticipate the Twins being buyers at 4 games below .500. And the Tigers, the anticipation is they trade Skubal. But they've been hot lately, and if they can continue to win, cut this deficit down, maybe they hold on to Skubal and try and make a run. What are your thoughts right now on the American League Central?
11: Yeah, it's like kind of looking at it and saying, well, which team do you actually believe in? And I don't think the Tigers were a bad play a week ago at 7-1. They're a better play now at 14-1. The Skubal sweepstakes are going to be the intriguing aspect, and they're just coming off a fresh of a three-game sweep of the New York Yankees in the Bronx against the Bombers. The Twins are going into the Bronx this weekend. Anytime the Yankees need to win, it always happens to be the Minnesota Twins. It's hard for me to lean into the Chicago White Sox. You mentioned in terms of the Guardians with Ramirez. I think if you asked me to pick a team right now, sitting here on July the 2nd, as we do this show right here on VSiN, Dustin, I'd probably tell you it's the Guardians. But I don't think the Tigers are a bad play, but the clock is ticking. Yeah. And, you know, they've got to turn this three-game winning streak into sustained success here for the Detroit Tigers and climb themselves back into it. Even as disappointing as they have been, and losing Skubal for a stretch on the IL earlier in the regular season, and the fact that they're 9 games under the 500 mark, you look at, or 11 games under the 500 mark, they're still only 8 games back against the trailing the Chicago White Sox. So it's not all that far of a reach. And you mentioned if Chicago comes back to the pack a little bit, the Guardians aren't exactly a team that's going to be a force here down the stretch. It's almost like trying to find a team that you think can get hot for a good 2 month stretch. Tigers aren't a bad one, but the thing is if they ever move Skubal sooner rather than later, then it's over.
10: It's absolutely, yeah. So my bet is essentially they hold on to Skubal. And when I think about the market for him, I see so many teams that are good fits. I mean, everyone could use a frontline starter. People have thrown around, I've seen Jeff Passan report that Milwaukee could be interested, which that would be crazy. Mizorowski, Skubal, Kyle Harrison, Brandon Woodruff. I mean, that is a tough matchup for a short series. I think Atlanta should be in the conversation, especially because they've had a ton of injuries to the rotation. And more importantly, you're so reliant on Chris Sale to stay healthy, which isn't a likely outcome just based on his track record. And then my dark horse, and I'm just going to be loud and wrong about this team, I think Baltimore, even if it doesn't impact this year, it is so hard for them to acquire big-name free agents for some reason. They have new ownership with deep pockets. They're 8 games below .500, but they're another team that could make a run and be in the mix for the wild card. But more importantly, going forward, they could have the ace of the future with a really young lineup that should theoretically get better over the years. I think the Orioles should be in the conversation, but they're a long shot to get Skubal. Is there a team that you've identified that you think makes the most sense for his services?
11: The most sense, I mean, I think Atlanta based on the injuries and the fact that they're so reliant on Sale. But are they willing to go out there and pay the price? My question, my answer to that would probably be yes, right? Now, I do think it ends up being a team in the National League, given the decidedly average or below average complexion when you're looking at the American League. I mean, the two best teams in the American League reside in the East, with the Rays right now holding a three and a half game lead over the banged up and injured New York Yankees. But I think it's a team in the National League, whether you look at the Braves, whether you look at the Phillies, you mentioned the Milwaukee Brewers, because everybody in that National League understands where they need to get through and who they need to get through in order to get themselves to the Fall Classic. And that's the team that resides in Chavez Ravine, and that is the Los Angeles Dodgers. So that's where Skubal gets moved. I think it ends up being a team in the National League, because I think those teams would be willing to pay the price that the Tigers are looking for.
10: Looking at the market right now over at Kalshi for the prediction markets, the Dodgers are the favorite at 23%. I don't see that. I know everyone expects the Dodgers to add, but I don't think it's worth them dipping into the farm system right now, because they're still the favorite to three-peat. Milwaukee's second at 21%. The Yankees are 19%. Philly at 16%. I think makes some sense. Tampa Bay at 15% is fascinating. But the team right above Atlanta, and we know that this GM is aggressive, San Diego's 14%. I'm not sure if they have the prospects, but maybe they're trying to acquire the prospects. If the Padres got Skubal, that with their arms, their bullpen, and hopefully Tatis and Machado can continue to hit a little bit better as they've been in recent weeks, San Diego might be a team that could be a good landing spot as well.
11: Right, and I think you have to look for teams, and I think the Dodgers remain at the top of the marketplace because we know they're aggressive, and they don't necessarily care about their prospects, and they basically want to win at all costs, right? So that's why the Dodgers, if you're going to look at it, and you brought up the marketplace according to Kalshi, they're leading the market 23% based on the history of what the organization decides to do. Like, I have a hard time envisioning Cashman and the Yankees doing something, and I agree with you. When you look at the history of San Diego, the Padres, they're big game hunters. They have been in the past. They were for Juan Soto. They have been for other big-name players. So if you're the San Diego Padres, if the offense, and you mentioned it, the two key contributors, Tatis and Machado, they've got to keep it going offensively, because the offense has been an issue out there. But if you're the Padres looking to get yourself closer to the Los Angeles Dodgers, why not go out there and gamble on a guy like Tarek Skubal from the Detroit Tigers?
10: Yeah, I'm also seeing the Cubs are 5%, which pays out a little bit over 6.5-1 right now. The Chicago Cubs certainly could use Skubal. Staying in the Midwest, I mean, the way they're hitting lately, I mean, that could be a good fit as well. We'll do more on some of the hot stove rumors here for Major League Baseball as we approach the trade deadline. We've got plenty to dissect when it comes to the NBA. And I have to remind everyone, it's time to sign up for the contest here at Circa. $30 million in guaranteed prizes. 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You pick the winner. 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I'm Dustin Sweetelson. That's Mark Melusis. We've still got a scoreless match with Portugal and Croatia.
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9: The AFC North, what is more likely to catch? 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
18: I'm going to be accused of being a homer here. I'm going to say the Bengals are more likely to cash. Factor in a very easy schedule, number three schedule, according to Warren Sharp. So going to go Bengals more likely to cash.
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10: Back here on VSiN Primetime alongside Mark Melusis, I'm Dustin Sweetelson. We got you covered here in this window of action on VSiN, the Sports Betting Network. Opportunity at the net. Unfortunately, no score here. We remain nil-nil at around the 30-minute mark of the first half with Portugal and Croatia doing battle. Portugal's wearing like a tie-dye jersey, which is very odd. I think it's really weird when these teams, by the way, Mark, don't wear their flag on their kits, I guess it's called in soccer, the kit. I don't really understand like having alternate jerseys when we're trying to identify which country is playing right now, but it's Portugal and Croatia. 30-minute mark. We have no goals scored thus far. To advance, Portugal's minus 360, Croatia plus 265. On the 90-minute money line, Portugal's minus $1.50. Croatia 5.5-1, and a draw is plus 230.
11: Yeah, listen, we both expect Portugal to advance. I agree with you, Dustin, when we came on the airwaves tonight, right here on VSiN, in terms of a little bit more of a low-scoring match, especially as this match goes further and further along, if it does remain scoreless or remains a one-goal game, both teams obviously are going to go out there and tighten up defensively. But in terms of, you know, what is it, kits? Is that the jerseys?
10: I think they call it a kit. I'm going to ask Google. Kit. Call soccer.
11: Yeah,
10: jersey.
11: You might be right. I have no idea. We're all new to soccer. You're getting it. I mean, you tweeted out there that you're looking for your team.
10: Yeah.
11: You've already had a guy that owns a team in Westchester that basically has reached out to you and is willing to send you a jersey.
10: Yeah.
11: So there you have it. The swooning of Dustin Sweetelson has already begun. But I'll tell you, this is all about selling the merch, Dustin. That's what it's all about. So it doesn't necessarily mean that you need to have, you know, your flag on your uniform or on your kit. Pitt if you're in the World Cup. It's all about selling more and more merch and trying to get more and more from the buying public.
10: If we're going to view this opportunity for these English Premier Leagues to have my services as a fan,
11: yeah,
10: you think about the cost of billboards. You pay per square inch, per square foot. For me, you're getting a value when you send me your merch because you're getting a larger billboard than the average person,
11: yes,
10: for everyone to see your logo. So that's part of the selling point here. I'm going to see if I can sell you on some bets coming up in Rays and Royals. That is about to get started at Kauffman. And it's Stephen Kolek at home taking on Ian Seymour. Tampa Bay's on a 7-game surge. The Royals have lost 6 of 7. I maybe have never been more wrong about a team in any sport preseason than I was about Kansas City. I thought they might win the American League this year, and they are absolutely abysmal. Junior Caminero is the story. Home runs in 6 straight, 8 homers in his last 6. Last 30 days, hitting .323 with 10 homers and 24 ribbies. His MVP odds from 40-1 down to 7-1 in the market. Seymour taking the bump for Tampa. He's been stretched out as a starter. He just saw Kansas City last Thursday, where Tampa Bay flirted with a no-hitter until the 9th inning. He went 6 2/3, no hits, 7 strikeouts, no runs. He's not as sharp on the road, which had me hesitant to backing Tampa Bay, even at a short -122. Stephen Kolek, I'm always on the wrong side of this guy, Mark. He pitches to contact, yeah, and whenever I bet on him, he allows a ton of hits and a ton of runs. When I bet against him, thinking the contact's coming, all of a sudden he's really good. So I don't know what to make of him. He had 1 2/3, 9 earned against St. Louis on Sunday. I would lean Tampa Bay. I'd lean Tampa Bay team total, but instead I did a couple things. Jonathan Aranda, over 2.5 hits, runs, and RBI at +104. He kills right-handed pitching. And I took Homer at +470. And then Yandy Diaz, little nibble on a homer at +560. I just think with the contact, there's a chance that with those fences moved in at Kauffman, that one of these guys on Tampa could get into one and leave the ballpark.
11: Yeah, I like that. And I'm going to lean and I'm going to take Tampa on the road tonight in Kansas City. I'm going to lean into the heater. They've won 7 straight and they've turned, you know, at one point in time, a 3-game, 3.5-game deficit in the American League East in the span of a week into a 3.5-game lead over the New York Yankees. So you look at what this Tampa Bay team has been able to do. And, you know, when you look at Junior and listen, this is still when he's healthy, Aaron Judge's world in the American League. Obviously, he's not healthy and he's dealing with that rib fracture, and he's not going to be back with the Yankees for the better part of the next 6 weeks, right? Mid-August, I would think that Aaron Judge makes his return to the New York Yankees. But I think when you look at Caminero down there in Tampa Bay, you're looking at one of the great young power hitters, not just in the American League, but all of Major League Baseball. And you look at his odds in the MVP market, at one point it's out 40-1, now sitting there at 7-1. And you're saying to yourself, well, exactly who else? Where else exactly would you go, right? You're going to look at Yordan Alvarez with the Houston Astros. The Astros, I don't think, are making the playoffs this year, right? Ben Rice, you know, hit .200 in the month of June. And that Yankee offense, you know, has scored 16 runs in their last 7 games, all losses, right? So where else are you going to lean into? And that's why you've seen his odds drop precipitously in terms of that MVP market, and rightfully so. He's put it on an absolute power display. And the Tampa Bay Rays are one of those teams that, you know, they do an unbelievable job of curating talent, developing that talent, and getting the best out of them without going out there and have to spend an arm and a leg on payroll.
10: Mark, we have a developing situation in Atlanta. The Cardinals struck first in the top of the first inning thanks to a Jordan Walker home run, his 19th of the year. They went into the bottom of the first leading 3-0. Now, Atlanta up, nobody out, bases loaded for Michael Harris. Dustin May, my bets might be in a bit of trouble here. We had a total that closed at 9, and right now in the bottom of the first, that total's already been adjusted to 12.5 with both starting pitchers struggling in their opening innings.
11: Yeah, and listen, Atlanta has been one of those teams they're looking, you know, to get right. They've taken on water. What was once a commanding lead in the National League East is no longer there. You know, they were one of the best teams in all of Major League Baseball for the better part of the first 2 months of the MLB season, and offensively they've hit the skid. So they find themselves down 3-0, but now you've got the bases loaded here and now 1 out.
10: Yep.
11: So there's 1 out in the bottom half of the first inning, but still the bases are loaded, still trailing the Cardinals 3-0. And you mentioned that total one point in time was 9.5, now sitting at 12.5, juice to the over at -$1.22.
10: Yeah, we will keep you updated on that one. Dustin May reaches back, got a strikeout of Michael Harris. That'll help me with the over 4.5 Ks, but the over 15.5 total outs might be on life support. 23 pitches to get one out in the first inning is not exactly the pace we're looking for from Dustin May here. But if he gets a double play ball with Mauricio Dubon at the dish, that could get him out of this jam as Dubon fouls one away, and it is now a 1-2 count. Dustin May is pumping 98. And St. Louis right now is 5 games above .500. I normally would think about wanting to trade him, but I think the Cardinals think that they might have some staying power here, at least as a wild card team, the rest of the way. Over in Cleveland, Mark, the Guardians have struck first against Davis Martin. 2-0, fourth inning. Martin has 4 walks today in 3 innings, has allowed 2 earned runs. And Cleveland's made him pay. The rookie over at second base, Travis Bazzana, 2-for-2 with a ribby and a run scored. And then Patrick Bailey, their catcher they acquired from the Giants in the early part of the season, he is 1-for-1 with a run scored. And the Guardians on top of Chicago right now, 2-0. They win this game. We're tied at the top of the AL Central.
11: Yeah, and that's, listen, and we were talking about in the last segment, Dustin, in terms of who are you going to lean into when it comes to this American League Central? And you mentioned in terms of a week ago looking at the Detroit Tigers at 7-1. They're still sitting there 10, 11 games under the .500 mark, only trail the Chicago White Sox by 8 games in the American League Central. I think it's the team, you know, I can't lean into the Chicago White Sox for everything that you mentioned in terms of some of those young pitching, whether or not they start to show a little wear or tear, take on water late in the season. To me, it would be the Guardians, but it's really kind of trying to find the team with the least amount of issues when you're looking at that Central. There's nobody there that really, truly excites you.
10: Yeah, I'm wondering for this Atlanta game. Dustin May is had the pitching coach come out and talk to him. So I don't know if he's long for this fight here against Atlanta on the road. Waldrop had plenty of issues in the first. That's why St. Louis is up 3-1. I wanted to get in on Atlanta, but it's not even a plus price because they have the bases loaded. If May gets out of this jam, we could get a nice number on them, but the market is kind of indicating it believes Atlanta is going to break through and potentially tie the game up with one out in the first, and the base is now loaded for Dom Smith. I will warn you, I had Dom Smith over hits, runs, and RBI last night, and I had over to hit a homer at plus 680. I know my life, Mark. I know how things go. He is definitely going to homer tonight, and I'm going to be miserable the rest of the show. Right. I'm just warning you, if my mood is bad, it's because Dom Smith leaves the building.
11: Yeah, I get that. I understand that. And sometimes it's if you're a little early, then all of a sudden, you know, it ends up being the next game. But, you know, back to May for a second. He always had a live arm when you're looking at the Los Angeles Dodgers, right? And he's a guy that overcame a significant arm injury. I think he underwent Tommy John surgery, was lost for a significant amount of time. So he could throw with high velocity. The problem is he's already given up a run. He's thrown 26 pitches while recording just one out so far for the St. Louis Cardinals.
10: It looks like a corner kick coming in the World Cup matchup in the round of 32, Portugal and Croatia. This, I believe, will be the 6th corner for Portugal, and they're not able to score. It goes back out of bounds. So we'll see what happens here. I think another corner could be coming for them. Yep, looks like another corner setting up. A lot of the action, and this was anticipated, is Portugal on the offensive end, Croatia on the defensive end, and they keep attacking, but they have yet to put one into the back of the net.
11: No, they haven't, but you would expect, listen, they came in this one as a decided favorite to advance. I think it would be surprising if Ronaldo and Portugal do not advance past Croatia.
10: Well, we have some runs in Atlanta. We'll tell you what happened on the other side of VSiN Primetime.
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10: Back on VSiN Primetime, Dustin Sweetelson alongside Mark Malusis guiding you through the night of action on VSiN, the Sports Betting Network. It can all change in the blink of an eye. Dustin May in a lot of trouble in Atlanta right now. Still in the first inning. He's thrown 30 pitches. There's been a delay in the action. He's about to throw a pitch with Atlanta now leading 4-3 because right before he went to break, Dom Smith hit a line drive off of his leg, which led to a couple of runs scoring here. Three to be exact. And Atlanta, who went into the bottom half of the inning mark down 3-0, is now leading 4-3. Your closing total in this one, as I mentioned, was 9. Right now, in-game wise, the total in this matchup is 15.5.
11: Right, so closing number 9, now up to 15.5. May, who you were on top of before this game got going, staked to a 3-0 lead, and all of a sudden the Braves' offense has come alive here on a Thursday night down in the ATL as they're now put up 4 runs and have a 4-3 lead. So, yeah, I would imagine with both starters struggling that we're going to get a lot of offense between the Cardinals and the Atlanta Braves.
10: Yeah, I think those two plays on Dustin May wind up being losers because at this point in time, he's on pace to maybe give us 3 innings with it being at 31 pitches and just 1 out recorded. Mike Yastrzemski in the bat and he's the 8th hitter. The 9th hitter is up after, and then we go back to the top. Atlanta batting around was not really part of the handicap on over on the strikeouts and over on the outs recorded as he does get a deep fly out to center at the track for the second out of the inning, but another run is going to score for Atlanta. It's a 5-3 game in the bottom of the first. This is going to be a crazy, crazy game because if we already got 8 runs in the first, we're one off the pregame total.
11: That's crazy.
10: I don't know what these bullpens are going to look like the rest of the week because neither starter's doing anyone a service at this point in time. Over in Cleveland, we go to the middle of the fourth inning. Slade Ciccone was in a bit of trouble. Had a couple runners on and 2 outs. He gets out of the jam. We go to the bottom half of the fourth. Cleveland with the lead 2-0 on the Chicago White Sox. And the Royals are on the board first in Kansas City. I didn't even see this happen, but it looks like someone just went yard. Was it Carter Jensen who led the game off? It was Carter Jensen, the catcher, the rookie. A guy that I have a little bit on, I believe it's 7-1 to be the AL Rookie of the Year. He's really starting to put the stick on the baseball over the last month and just left the building at Kauffman Stadium.
11: Yeah, he's hitting 247 on the season. I think now 13 home runs on the season, 47 RPIs, OPS right around 752. So I took the Rays in this one as a slight favor. I think they closed it minus $1.22. Did the Tampa Bay Rays as they were riding a 7-game winning streak coming into this one. But Jensen gets to the Rays starter early with that leadoff home run.
10: And Bobby Witt just almost made it back-to-back. The ball went foul, but he got a lot of it to left field. Maybe that's a sign that Ian Seymour, who has like a 7 ERA on the road this year, could be an indication that he doesn't have it or it's a bad matchup because he just saw Kansas City a week ago. And usually to me, Mark, I usually favor if a pitcher has a great performance and is seeing that same lineup a second time in a short amount of time, I favor the offense to make some adjustments here.
11: Yeah, I think that's a fair assessment. I really do. And I think it's also a little bit depending on the starter, too, right? The quality of the starter that you're looking at, too. But I think that's fair, especially when you look at the advanced scouting we get in today's day and age, the use of analytics, the way that guys go out there can break down and have an idea of the way a starter is going to go out there and work them, learn from that first matchup, and gives a favorable look in terms of that offense second time through. So I think it's a little starter dependent, Dustin. I don't think that works every single time, especially when you're looking at an upper echelon starter, because I don't think it necessarily matters when you're looking at a Scooble or a Schlittler when he's on point. I know it's hard to say because he gave up 3 home runs in the opening inning last series against the Detroit Tigers in his last start and hasn't exactly looked great last 2, once against Detroit, once against the Boston Red Sox. But those guys, I think you put on a different level. But I think when you're looking at this matchup, I think it's fair.
10: Dustin May is out of the game in Atlanta. He leaves. He was limping off the field. Now, I'm not going to say he's not injured because he clearly hasn't looked right since before he got hit by the comebacker. But if I was embarrassed and not making it through the first inning of a start, I too would be limping off the field so people think that it's an injury. So he winds up going 2/3 of an inning, 5 earned, 2 walks, 1 strikeout. I'm going to carry the 1, move this around. I believe under 15.5 outs recorded so I don't get my over and it ends up being under. Under 4.5 strikeouts, just based on my math. I'm not exactly great at it. By my math, that would be 2 losses for me betting on Dustin May.
11: Yeah, and you know what, Dustin? I'll be honest with you. I was surprised he stayed in the game after seeing the replay of him, you know, and you know, the fact that he went down. And listen, I don't know how serious the injury is, but especially when you're looking at today's day and age and way that pitchers are handled, if there's anything that a team feels could alter a guy's delivery or they're pitching through, and I'm not trying to question anybody's toughness or lack of toughness, anything like that, but we've seen it time and time again, if there's anything wrong, they don't want anything to adjust in terms of that arm angle because it could lead to a little bit more of a significant injury. But even before that comebacker, he was not particularly sharp. I mean, I think he had thrown, I think his 26th pitch of the inning was to Dom Smith before that ended up clearing the bases, and Dom ended up on second base. But he was terrible tonight after being staked to a 3-0 lead.
10: Atlanta needs this, though, Mark. The offense has been really bad over the last 7-8 games, and they've seen their lead in the division really drop with Philly playing better baseball. The Phillies are a team, because they're veterans, because it's so many guys that not just have been around for a while but have had a lot of success, it feels like they don't blink in the face of adversity. So right now, if I'm Atlanta, I would be nervous that Philly is lurking just 3 games back in the division. They could really use this offense to keep rolling. It's almost like the old phrase, don't waste too many runs tonight if we don't need them. Let's save some for tomorrow, too.
11: Yeah, there's no doubt. And you're not wrong about the Phillies. I mean, I love the speech that Mattingly, you know, gave the team after he took over for Rob Thompson earlier on in the regular season, the connectivity that Mattingly, the interim manager, has had down there. And we talked about it earlier in the hour, Dustin, in terms of the market for Skubal, right? When you're looking at the Tigers, and still they're not out of it in what has been, you know, a decidedly average American League Central. But if we go on the idea, you know, in the better within the next month, Skubal leaves and moves, right? Is there a team, when you're looking at an aggressive ownership, aggressive general manager, a team that's got the earmarks to go out there and add a guy to try and put that team over the top when you've got veterans like Harper and you've got a veteran like Kyle Schwarber, other guys in that lineup as well, a win now situation down in Philadelphia, an aggressive GM looking to try and win and kind of cement himself in that Philadelphia Phillies history? Like, the Phillies would be one of those teams in that National League that I think would be top of the priority list, would be being aggressive, going out there and trying to get Skubal from Detroit.
10: Could you imagine you're setting up a series and you're having to choose, if you're Don Mattingly, do I throw Chris Sanchez in game one or Tarek Skubal in game one? Heck, maybe I go with Zach Wheeler for experience in game one. I mean, that would be a luxury of riches to have there if you're the Philadelphia Phillies. And it would kind of be like that one piece that puts you over the top, because they went out and got Duran last year to shore up the back end of the bullpen. They made a couple other moves, bringing in guys like Keller, and they have a few guys they've developed. But offensively, you just trust that someone's going to come through with a big hit on that team. And you really can't say that about a lot of teams in baseball today, that when the pressure's on, you know, a Brandon Marsh, a Bryce Harper, a Kyle Schwarber, a Trey Turner, one of them can come through and be clutch for you.
11: Yeah, and there's no doubt. And listen, I love Schwarber. I really do. And not to discount anybody else in that lineup, Dustin, but his short, compact swing, the way that he's able to hit the ball a country mile, and I get he doesn't hit for a high average, but when he gets a hold of it, it's special. And I just look at the GM, you know, down in Philadelphia, who I think it remains remarkably aggressive. You have to look at general managers that are willing to give up and sacrifice down on the farm and prospects, right? And not guys that are going to go out there and try and hoard their prospects. And I think teams are going to go out there and try and be aggressive at the MLB trade deadline too, given the fact that we're facing a work stoppage of some sense after the season comes to an end, as the owners and the players try and find a new a new middle ground when it comes to a new CBA.
10: Halftime in Toronto, Portugal and Croatia tied up 0-0. No score right now. So they're in the locker rooms.
11: That's what we want, Dustin. That's what we want.
10: We're on the under. Portugal's down to a -130 favorite. Croatia 6.5-1. Draws +175. We're on the air. And I got to tell you, I've looked up a few times, and Croatia's been making a push offensively. They don't get good looks at the net. They don't get a lot of offensive opportunities. Most of this match has been played on the other end, with Croatia on the defense, Portugal on the offense. At some point, I believe Portugal is going to punch it through, and it just went to -145, but I think Portugal is still the right side as the favorite pre-flop, and right now at a shorter number. Hey, this 4th of July, we're bringing back something we rarely do here at VSiN. 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Who will advance in Portugal and Croatia? And what's the biggest challenge for the U.S. on Monday? 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
10: 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Real quick, Derek Stevens just walked into the studio. Wasn't expecting to see him. We have a guest on the line. I was unaware Derek, the owner of Circa, was dropping by here. But Derek has something he wants to say real quick.
0: No, it's good to see you. I'm glad you have the guest. We had a bad schedule. Great to see you.
10: Great to see you. You never know
0: what you're going to run into. We got Wilbo over here, too. We weren't quite sure.
10: You guys want to come back in 15 minutes?
0: We're good. We got to run.
10: We got to run?
0: All right. Thanks.
10: Thanks, Derek. Sorry. He's great suit today, by the way. An absolutely
9: fantastic
10: suit.
9: Checkered. Beautiful.
10: Yeah. So, all right. With that, we'll keep you updated on the baseball all night long. We've got plenty to discuss as far as the World Cup is concerned, and that's what we're going to do right now going out to the Progressive Guest Line. Michael LaHood is with us, covering the sport right now, CBS Sports, former professional player, at Michael LaHood. You can find him on X, 8 years in the MLS, two in the NASL, two in the USL, ninth overall pick in the MLS draft when he came out, and he joins us now on the Progressive Guest Line. Michael, talk to me, man, because we're on the air right now. We're watching the soccer match with Portugal and Croatia, but we're not totally locked into all the developments. What has stood out the most for you in watching this at 0-0 at the half?
13: Well, first of all, it's good to be on, and big shout out to our mutual friend, Andrew Passaro. Passaro, I know you're listening. I know you want to make some money, so dial into what I'm about to say, because this is a big one, fellas. It's the two oldest players in World Cup history to ever start a World Cup knockout match. It's Cristiano Ronaldo, Luka Modric, two Ballon d'Or winners, but we haven't really seen either of them put their stamp on this game. It's exactly what I thought it was going to be, and it's a cagey affair. And when I was looking at the odds coming into this, and I actually had to just tweak the odds a bit, there was a moment in the 12th minute.